0: blocked off. MTO's there as well, not causing a delay at all. But there are slowdowns on the northbound 427. It's all for a very serious crash. It has turned into a fatal collision investigation. It's all happening at Finch. It's closed at Finch, the northbound 427. For that ongoing investigation, all drivers must exit at Finch. The delays start around Derry and Rexdale. Very, very slow as you are traveling through. Looks like it is closed up towards the 407. Again, this is mostly affecting folks once you make your way beyond Pearson. That's where, again, the delays start along the northbound 427. I do want to mention construction now, northbound on the 400. It looks like at 89, the left lane's blocked off, not causing delays right now, but that may change in the coming moments. While other money managers follow the beat of the market, Dynamic acts because your money can't grow if it doesn't move. Learn more at dynamic.ca/active. Now with the forecast, Denise Andriachi.
1: Tense heat and humidity continue even this evening and overnight. Impressive temperatures and really sticky conditions. The risk for thunderstorms continues as we move through this evening and then overnight partly cloudy, a low of 24. Through the day tomorrow, the chance of thunderstorms, steadier shower activity expected late day Friday. That does help to shift the weather pattern a little bit into the weekend. Our low tonight, 24.
2: Currently, it is 33. It feels like 41 degrees. 680 News Time, 804.
3: Well, FIFA Fan Fest is roaring tonight as Toronto Stadium hosts World Cup soccer for one last time. And it appears some footy fans know their limits. Who could blame them with humidity like this?
2: Well, 680's Phil Martino joins us live from Fort York with how fans are feeling about the epic showdown between Portugal and Croatia. How's it going, Phil?
3: It is going so well, apparently, that Phil is lost in all the madness down there. We'll catch up with Phil in just a moment. She has been telling us that the crowd appears to be a bit thinner than usual because of the heat. Oh, I hear Phil. Do we have Phil? All right. We'll get back to her in just a moment. But first, this showdown is now at the half. What kind of match has it been so far, J.J. Evison?
4: Well, in terms of the game itself, Mitch, Croatia's only first-half opportunity came in the 10th minute from striker Ante Budimir. It was a header on a cross from the right flank that gave the Portuguese crossbar a bit of a buzz cut. Meanwhile, Portugal had two chances created, both missed. Perhaps the most dangerous came in the 16th minute. A Portuguese corner saw its best chance come in the middle of the penalty area, but just like Croatia's penalty box header, it also grazed the crossbar. So nil-nil as we're kicking off here in second half. Earlier, Austria made Spain work early, but once the opening goal arrived, the gap in quality quickly widened. Spain scored three unanswered. They're moving on. And Switzerland topped Canada's group and gets Algeria instead of a heavyweight tonight. In tournament terms, that's called checking the bracket and exhaling. The Swiss and Algeria run at 11 tonight from BC Place. Reporting live from the Sports Center, I'm J.J. Evison.
3: Thank you, JJ. 680 News Time, 805. An 81-year-old Mississauga man has died after he crashed his car on the 427 earlier today. Police say no other vehicles were involved when the man hit the guardrail in the northbound lanes at Finch around 2:45 this afternoon. Emergency crews were called to the scene. The man died there. Two others were taken to hospital with minor injuries. As you've been hearing in our traffic reports, the northbound 427 is fully closed at Finch, and it's likely to stay that way until about 10 o'clock tonight.
2: Well, a tragic end to the search for a 7-year-old boy in Hamilton who went missing on Canada Day. City's David Zura has the latest.
5: What we know from police is that yesterday, around the 3 o'clock hour, the 7-year-old boy was noticed by his family missing. They say the family was watching him and he hadn't been out of sight for long. That's when they called for help, at which point it kicked off a manhunt for the young man that went on for nearly a full day. Now, what we did learn is that from police earlier today, that he has been found today, and he was found dead. That was one of the dive teams that found him from one of the other police services, as Hamilton Police explained earlier today.
6: The dive team of the Pale Regional Police that came in assistance for the search of the missing person discovered his body submerged underwater. Our thoughts and prayers with the family and the Cameroon community. They were here in large numbers yesterday. It's an annual event, and it's obviously a very, very big loss for the community and the family.
2: And police are ruling the death as an accident, are not pursuing criminal charges.
3: You're listening to 680 News Radio. It is 807. back, we go to Phil Martino at FanFest with the vibe check from fans at halftime.

0: Bill.
1: I'm here. Of course. Oh my God, it's so exciting right now. These fans are just going crazy. I mean, we have Croatia fans, we have Portugal fans, and not even that he can keep them away from this game. And watching it at a viewing party at Fan Fest. And we have Daniel, who is just a huge Portugal fan. How do you think Portugal did in this first half?
2: Honestly, a lot of great chances. Just not getting in the box. I do hope I see a goal next round, next half.
1: And how do you think Ronaldo's doing?
2: A lot of great chances, but just not getting it in.
1: All right, this is the sixth and final World Cup match to be played in Toronto, and these fans are making the most of it despite the extreme heat. Reporting live from FanFest, I'm Phil Martino.
3: Well, Toronto Stadium appears to have dodged a round of thunderstorms that have soaked parts of the Western GTA, but the dangerous heat is still everyone's problem, especially the most vulnerable.
4: Toronto's medical officer of health says to check in on friends and family, particularly those who may be vulnerable with no air conditioning. While there are new provincial laws in place giving tenants the right to AC units, there are drawbacks in terms of extra cost for that relief.
5: Lots of vulnerable people, including seniors, people with disabilities, persons on fixed incomes, who simply can't afford to pay the air conditioning unit on its own, never mind the insulation that is expected of them when they buy it.
4: Toronto Emergency Services have seen a significant rise in incidents as a result of the weather, whether it's fire or medical calls, since the temperature started to soar.
6: We saw a 51% increase in emergency calls for service for Toronto Fire. Over 740 calls, 911 calls for emergency service in a 24-hour period.
3: That's City's Mark McAllister reporting. You won't feel any real relief from this heat wave until the end of the weekend.
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7: 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Rogers Xfinity Internet, traffic and weather together on the ones. Here is Justin Pierce.
15: Well, there's a full closure of the northbound 427. It's all for a very serious crash. It has now turned into an ongoing collision investigation. It's a fatal crash that has happened. Again, it looks like as the investigation is ongoing, the north 427, it is closed at Finch. All drivers must exit at Finch for the investigation. Looks like it's shut down up towards the 407. It is causing delay from Rexdale and Derry, very, very slow as folks are making their way through that stretch. So again, once you are beyond Pearson and kind of making your way up towards York region along the northbound 427, just keep that in mind as you are making your way through. And then on the eastbound side of the 401, there's also a collision involving a tractor trailer. It's pretty much blocking the four center lanes. meaning that only the far left lane and the far right lane are getting through. Emergency crews are on the scene. The vehicles involved are upright, but the delay started just east of Dixie in the express. Very, very slow.

0: Oh, as folks are traveling out of Mississauga into Toronto, and it's also causing a delay for those coming off of the northbound 427 onto the eastbound 401. Of course, there are delays for the exact same reason. The drive consists of construction now on the southbound 400 around Mapleview. The left lane's blocked off, and for drivers in Brampton on the northbound 410, it looks like there are still delays happening from north of Steeles through the Bottleneck at Queen. Once you kind of make your way up towards Williams and Beauvais, picks up fairly well as folks are traveling through the heart of Brampton. 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Now with the forecast, Denise Sandriachi.
1: The risk for thunderstorms continues this evening and then a few clouds overnight. It was another hot and very humid day. The heat warning remains in place overnight and through the day tomorrow. Highs still in the 30s, Humidex in the 40s, and we continue with the chance of active weather through Friday afternoon and evening as well. And we'll see some steady showers Friday night. This is going to sort of shift that weather pattern a little bit, so it's less intense heat for Saturday. Our overnight low, 24.
2: 32 degrees at Pearson right now. It feels like 41. 680 News Time, 8:14. While Toronto sports fans welcome Ronaldo and Modric to the pitch, another iconic athlete has announced that she'll be popping by the city this summer. Here's Alan Carter.
3: Venus Williams has been awarded a wild card into the main draw of the National Bank Open. This will be the longtime tennis legend's 13th time playing in this event. The seven-time Grand Slam singles champion, four-time Olympic gold medalist, won that tournament in 2014. Williams will be joining last year's winner, Burlington's Victoria Mboko, in the draw.
2: The National Bank Open runs from August 1st to the 13th.
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2: 32 degrees at Pearson and it feels like 41. Good evening, I'm Mitch Burke. 53 minutes into play at Toronto's final World Cup match, and we have a goal. We'll tell you by whom in just a few seconds. The northbound lanes of the 427 are still closed at Finch for the fatal crash of a car earlier this afternoon. Three people were in that car. Of them, an 81-year-old man was pronounced dead at the scene. Coming up next in the news, the miraculous rescue of a man pulled from the rubble in earthquake-ravaged Venezuela. First, though, it is time for sports at 8:16, and here is J.J. Evison.
7: Yes, Mitch, we have an opening goal and a second one just getting called back. Ivan Perisic broke the deadlock for Croatia in the 53rd minute. It was Croatia's first attempt on target in the match. A cross from defender Josip Stanisic went long, and Perisic found himself all alone, splitting the goalkeeper's legs and putting it to the back of the net. 1-0 Croatia into the 57th minute. Meanwhile, for the first time since winning the World Cup in 2010, Spain has a knockout stage win at the tournament. It comes after a 3-0 victory over Austria earlier. At 11 in Vancouver, it's Switzerland and Algeria, and after opening with a stumble against Qatar, the Swiss closed group play with wins over Bosnia and, we remember that Canada one, earning more of a favorable draw in this round of 32. Week 5 in the CFL begins tonight with the Argos traveling to Calgary. Toronto's offense gets another inviting matchup as Calgary has allowed big passing games in back-to-back weeks and now has to slow down Chad Kelly. Tough assignment. The Blue Jays have an off day as they head to Seattle for a weekend series trying to shake off a rough stretch. The Toronto has lost 7 of its last 9, while the Mariners have won 11 of 15 lately at home. And the greatest Raptor of all time is coming home. Kyle Lowry will retire in Toronto colors with a formal team event planned for July 7th, while the Raptors have also signed Kyle Anderson, adding a 12-year vet forward to the team's depth. And

0: In CEBL action from Brampton, Honey Badgers, and Ottawa. Blackjacks going at it, 36-34 Ottawa ahead. Time winding down to the half. 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
3: 680 News Time, 818. Trapped beneath the rubble of a building for more than a week, rescuers pulled a man to safety in Venezuela earlier today. People from around the world cheered as the man, 43-year-old, was pulled to safety from the basement of a collapsed shopping center. ABC's Lama Hassan has more from London.
4: There have been heart-wrenching scenes since those two earthquakes hit that measured 7.2 and 7.5 magnitude, killing almost 2,300 people and injuring more than 11,000 others. Tens of thousands of people are still missing. Families have been going to the sites of where they think their loved ones are buried, digging with their bare hands, trying to reach them.
3: Venezuela's acting president says more than 14,000 members of the military and police are patrolling the area trying to help. And 4 months after the death of Iran's leader, funeral preparations are being made for the ceremony this weekend. But as we hear from Brandon Rowe of City News, peace talks with the country who killed the Ayatollah continue to be fraught with uncertainty.
5: The funeral comes more than 4 months after Khamenei was killed in U.S. and Israeli airstrikes that triggered weeks of conflict across the region. While mourning continues, negotiators from Iran and the United States have also wrapped another round of indirect talks in Qatar.
6: President Donald Trump says talks on Iran's nuclear program are moving in the right direction. But inside Iran, officials continue to project strength, warning the U.S. against any interference in the Strait of Hormuz. That message is also reflected by some resident preparing for the funeral.
7: We have stood firm. We have stood against it. We are showing our power to America and other countries in our own way.
5: The funeral procession begins Saturday in Tehran before ceremonies continue in Qom, Iraq, and finally Mashhad, where Iran's former supreme leader will be buried next Thursday. Peace talks are expected to resume after that. Brandon Rose, City News.
3: 680 News Time, 820. Portugal gets their equalizer. Did I just watch that? Tied at one. We'll check in just a moment.
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3: 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Justin Pierce.
21: Yeah, that's right. The drive right now, very busy if you are on the eastbound side of the 401. This report, it's brought to you by Diamond and Diamond Lawyers. It's probably the collision that has happened. It's probably on the worst part of the 401 on the eastbound side on the approach to Dixon where there aren't any express or collector lanes. There are four left lanes blocked. It's all four-way collision involving multiple tractor trailers, it looks like. But again, emergency crews are on the scene. They're all upright. The vehicle's involved. involved. But again, it is

0: causing delays, as you can imagine, just east of Dixie in the express. Very, very slow on the 401 as you are traveling out of Mississauga into Toronto. Again, it's because of a crash east of the 401, or east of the 427, I should say. There's four left lanes blocked for that collision. Again, there was a stalled vehicle farther east. It looks like east of Yonge Street in the express. The right lane's blocked off for that stalled vehicle. It's a tractor trailer as well. The MTO, they're there. It is causing a minor delay on the approach. Once you pass through that, it is moving fairly well. And then moving east again along the 401, there's another stalled tractor trailer. This one's in Scarborough. It's east of Kennedy. It's in the express. The right lane's blocked off because of that stalled vehicle, but this one's not really even causing any significant delays. But there are significant delays northbound on the 427. It's all for an ongoing collision investigation. It's happening at Finch. All drivers must exit at Finch. It's for a collision investigation. It's a fatal one that's happened. Again, as the investigation's ongoing, drivers will be forced off of the 427. It is causing delays from Derry and Rexdale. Very, very slow once you get beyond Pearson. So it is fairly, again, slow along that stretch. It looks like the North 427 is shut down from Finch up towards the 407. I do want to mention a collision that is cleared for Derry bound on the QEW. It looks like beyond Ontario Street, the one over in Lincoln, the right lane, it was blocked for a crash. Again, that's been cleared by MTO, so that right lane is now live. When it comes to fighting for your rights, there's nothing tougher than a diamond. Call Diamond & Diamond, Canada's largest injury law firm with over $1 billion in client settlements. Call 1-800-567-HURT. Now with the forecast, Denise Sandriachi.
1: Still the chance of thunderstorms as we move through this evening. If you hear thunder, get inside. Some of the storms we've seen across the province today have been very severe. Temperatures, outstanding, impressive, record-breaking this week. Once again, tomorrow will remain under the heat warning. Saturday, we get a little bit of a break. It will still be hot, but we likely won't hit heat warning criteria for the entire region. And then we are back to seasonal by Sunday. Our overnight low tonight, 24 degrees.
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11: 680 News Time 825. The heat is not just taxing for humans. Your fur babies can also struggle when the temperatures soar.
12: Extreme heat poses a real threat for pets. Dogs and cats' normal temperatures run higher than humans, so heat exhaustion and heat stroke can occur quickly. Veterinarian Adam Kreisman says pet owners can take precautions to avoid pets from overheating, like avoiding middle-of-the-day activity when temperatures are at their worst.
13: Either early in the morning if you can, or later in the evening, again, to that asphalt and with that heavy heat that's out there.
12: The American Society for the Prevention of Cruelty to Animals recommends plenty of water and never leave a pet inside a parked car. Michelle Franzen, ABC News.
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0: Now, time for the Dynamic Market Minute. Here's Chris McCusker.
1: The TSX higher for a second straight day. It was up by 109, 34,966. It is coming off a day off yesterday and then a gain of about 10% in the first half of this year. Now, gold futures did move higher today, and that certainly helped the TSX, up by 1.2% on the day to 4,133. Canada's Pembina Pipeline has big plans for a gas-fired data center. The company will spend $4.6 billion to build the facility in Alberta, and it is scheduled to be completed in the second half of 2030. This is part of the province's efforts to use natural gas reserves to capitalize on the AI boom. Shares in Pembina Pipelines on Bay Street up by a third of a percent. The price for oil today higher by 11 cents, $68.69 a barrel. And the Canadian dollar trading around 70 and a half cents today. Now, that wasn't because of strength in our dollar, but because of weakness in the U.S. dollar after the June jobs report came up short. 57,000 jobs added, 115,000 expected, and more than 60,000 jobs were lost in hospitality, despite the fact the U.S. is hosting World Cup games in several cities. The Dow hit a record for a fourth day. It was up by 594 points. The S&P flat today, the NASDAQ down 207. At the Business Center, I'm Chris McCusker.
0: Quick update from Toronto Stadium. A delayed celebration of sorts for Cristiano Ronaldo a few minutes after that offside. He just got a penalty kick, and it is now 1-1. Portugal, Croatia.
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5: Good evening. It's Thursday, July 2nd. For Christine Ricci, I'm John Downs.
0: I'm Mitch Burke. Here's what's making news right now.
6: Soccer legend Cristiano Ronaldo and his Portuguese teammates are facing off against Croatia right here in Toronto. Footy fans are at Fort York to cheer on their teams.
7: I'm looking forward to Ronaldo scoring a hat-trick and winning the whole entire World Cup.
5: The northbound 427 remains closed at Finch for an investigation after an 81-year-old Mississauga man was killed in a single-vehicle collision.
0: A tragic conclusion to the search for a 7-year-old boy at a conservation area in Hamilton. His body was found today after he went missing from a floating inflatable playground on Canada Day.
8: Well, I'm not looking to renew it.
9: The Trump administration won't renew CUSMA, and it has local businesses here on edge.
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11: Things are now level in Toronto as Cristiano Ronaldo gives footy fans what they came to see. More from the World Cup and Week 5 of the CFL begins with the Argos in Calgary. Sports at 45.
1: The Dow closed at a record again today. It was up by almost 600 points. The NASDAQ dropped by more than 200 and back-to-back gains on the TSX. Business at 56.
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5: Time for Rogers Xfinity Internet traffic and weather together on the ones. Here's Justin Pierce.
12: Well, there are still some issues happening along the major routes, and some are causing significant delays. This report, it's brought to you by Shoppers Drug Mart. Northbound on the 427, all lanes are blocked from Finch up towards the 407. It's all for an ongoing collision investigation. It's a fatal crash that happened a little bit earlier today. And again, and as a result, as the investigation continues, all drivers must exit at Finch along the northbound 427. And there are delays from Derry and Rexdale all the way up towards Finch. So kind of once you get beyond Pearson, it is fairly slow along the northbound 427 as you are traveling towards York Region. Eastbound on the 401, there's also a collision. This one's involving a tractor trailer. It is upright. It's on the approach to Dixon. There are four left lanes blocked as a result. The delays start east of Dixie in the express, fairly slow along the 401 as folks are traveling out of Mississauga into Toronto along the eastbound side. And again, it's also causing delays.

0: you are coming off of the northbound 427 onto the East 401. And then farther east, there are a couple of stalled tractor trailers east of Young Street in the express. The right lane's blocked because of it. It's in the process of clearing. It's currently being towed away. So it looks like that right lane is now live. It was a tractor trailer that was blocking the right lane. MTO has cleared it. The right lane is now live. 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Conditions and app. Now with the forecast, Denise Sandriacci.
1: Hot and sticky again today, and as we move through this evening, not getting much relief from the heat or the thunderstorm risk. That will continue through the evening, and then overnight, partly cloudy, a low near 24. Heat warning will remain in place for Friday. Highs in the 30s again, with the chance of thunderstorms in the afternoon. Steadier wet weather late day. Our low tonight, 24 degrees.
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3: Well, the beautiful game is being played in the Big Smoke tonight. Soccer fans packing Toronto Stadium for the city's final time hosting. It's Portugal versus Croatia tonight, and footy fans without stadium tickets have flocked to FanFest, where they're taking the game in good company.
2: That's where we find 680's Phil Martino nestled among the crowd, taking in the action. Phil, I can't imagine what it was like when penalty kicks happened just there.
4: I can tell you that I'm sure Ronaldo heard the cheers from Toronto Stadium because this is how loud it was. Yeah, they're pretty excited here at FanFest. And fans like Jay never lost hope, even when Portugal was down by one.
5: We still got hope. We still got the best player in the world getting there. It's only need a minute. Last minute, 90 seconds, we got it.
4: And they totally did. Portugal tied it up. And then we have fans here like Abigail, who's kind of cheering for both teams. Abigail, who have you been rooting for tonight?
6: I've been rooting for Portugal.
4: And?
6: Yeah, and unfortunately, I have to lie to my boss because she is the world's biggest Croatia fan. So, Tanya, if you're listening, I am 100% backing Croatia. Tanya, if you're not listening, let's go, Ronaldo!
4: So, right now, we almost had a go-ahead goal by Croatia, but it didn't happen. So, still tied. So, everyone's eyes are peeled to the screen here at FanFest for the sixth and final World Cup game being played here in Toronto. Reporting live, I'm Phil Martino.
3: And with the game well underway, let's head to our JJ Avison, who's been watching from 680 Sports Center, and brings us the very latest and a lot to report on.
7: Yeah, John, just two goalposts in a row for Croatia, who now have a corner kick here. Luka Modric stepping up to the ball. But it was Ivan Perisic opening the scoring in the 53rd minute. Cristiano Ronaldo had the tying goal called back in the 60th minute as the striker was called offside. VAR confirmed that. Maybe just a shoulder ahead of Croatia's back line. However, moments later, a VAR review of illegal contact in the box put the Portuguese on the penalty spot. And who else? Yes, Ronaldo calmly stepped in, leveled the scores at one with a strike right down Young Street at the heart of the open cage, and 1-1 now into the 76th minute. Meanwhile, Spain's reward for beating Austria 3-0 earlier is a place in the round of 16 where the Europeans will try to build on what looked like their sharpest performance of the tournament. And Algeria's attack has been enough talent to be dangerous, but it's defending that's been it's shaky at this World Cup, and that shouldn't really be a problem against the Swiss side growing in confidence in the final third of their tournament. Switzerland and Algeria go from BC Place at 11 tonight. Reporting live from the Sports Center, I'm JJ Evison.
2: Well, it has been a scorcher of a day with temperatures reaching over 40 with the humidity. We're still dealing with the heat warning, the orange level from Environment Canada, and the risk of thunderstorms continuing overnight. Though, as we have seen so far, the bulk of those storms have been focused on the western end of the lake. Our Denise Andriacci says tomorrow is shaping up to be another repeat of a day.
1: Record-breaking heat throughout the region this week, and we are in the midst of an official heat wave because we're going to continue with this high heat and humidity through Friday as well. There is also the risk for extreme severe thunderstorms, strong winds, heavy downpours, potentially hail.
2: The city has set up cooling spaces at 500 different locations. You can find the list on citynews.ca.
3: 680 News Time, 8:37. The heat is not just taxing for humans. Your fur babies can also struggle when the temperatures soar. ABC's Michelle Franzen has more.
8: Extreme heat poses a real threat for pets. Dogs and cats' normal temperatures run higher.

0: than humans. So heat exhaustion and heat stroke can occur quickly. Veterinarian Adam Kreisman says pet owners can take precautions to avoid pets from overheating, like avoiding middle of the day activity when temperatures are at their worst.
1: Either early in the morning if you can, or later in the evening, again, to that asphalt and with that heavy heat that's out there.
0: The American Society for the Prevention of Cruelty to Animals recommends plenty of water and never leave a pet inside a parked car. Michelle Franzen, ABC News.
2: 680 News Time, 8:38. On the 427, one person has died after a single vehicle crash in the northbound lanes near Finch. The OPP say it happened around 2 this afternoon.
3: At this location, we have a single motor vehicle into the left guardrail. And unfortunately, as a result of the collision, an 81-year-old male from Mississauga has been pronounced deceased at the scene. Two other occupants of that vehicle have gone to a local hospital with minor injuries.
2: Any witnesses are being asked to reach out to the OPP.
4: Well, a tragic end to the search for a missing child in Hamilton. Investigators say the body of a 7-year-old Nathaniel was found by a police dive team earlier today after the boy went missing yesterday afternoon on a beach at the Binbrook Conservation Area. He was last spotted by a floating inflatable playground. A statement from police reads, in part, "Our thoughts are with Nathaniel's family, loved ones, and everyone affected by this tragic loss."
2: This is 680 News Radio. The Trump administration's refusal to re-up the Canada-U.S.-Mexico trade agreement as it is has left the Canadian business community more than worried. Here's 680's Richard Southern.
5: It's such a big worry for business owners because the agreement has shielded them from the worst of Trump's tariffs. The White House yesterday confirming it won't be renewing CUSMA in its current form. Dan Kelly, the president of the Canadian Federation of Independent Business, says his members are concerned that it could fall apart altogether.
6: It would be a massive, massive negative impact. Canadian businesses deeply depend on a good trading relationship with the U.S. in both directions. Half of small businesses import products from the U.S. and about 20% of them export products to the U.S. So if we make that more expensive or more challenging, it will have huge impacts.
5: While the Trump administration is opting not to extend CUSMA with Canada and Mexico, it doesn't mean it's dead. The agreement remains in place as negotiations continue. Richard Southern, 680 News Radio.
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4: 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Here's Justin Pierce.
14: Well, there's a couple of stalled tractor trailers that have cleared. I do want to start with that. This report is brought to you by Mr. Lube on the eastbound 401 east of Yonge Street in the Express. The right lane was blocked again for a stalled tractor trailer. That's been cleared away by MTO, so the right lane is now live. And then also east of Kennedy in the Express over in Scarborough, the right lane was shut down as well with another stalled tractor trailer. That's been cleared. by MTO. So again, that rail lane is also now live and no longer causing any real significant delays. But I do want to move backwards here along the eastbound 401 because on the approach to Dixon, there's four left lanes blocked for a crash involving a tractor trailer. Emergency crews are on the scene. The delays start just east of Dixie in the express.

0: it is fairly slow as folks are making their way out of Mississauga into Toronto. Along the eastbound 401, there's also a delay for those coming off of the north 427 onto the eastbound 401 for that exact same reason. Moving over to the westbound side where there's construction at 25, the right lane's blocked off, and then way farther west at Guelph Line, the left lane's been shut down too, and there are delays in Brampton along the northbound 410, slow just north of Steeles through the bottleneck at Queen. And then there's a much bigger problem. It's a full closure of the northbound 427. All lanes are blocked from Finch up towards about the 407. It's all for an ongoing collision investigation. And as that investigation is ongoing, all drivers must exit at Finch, and the delays start around Derry and Rexdale. So once you get beyond Pearson, keep that in mind as you are making your way towards York Region. 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Now with the forecast, Denise Andreacci.
1: 24 is our overnight low tonight after hitting temperatures in the mid to upper 30s again across the region and Humidex in the 40s. So the heat warning remains in place overnight through the day Friday. We have sunny breaks tomorrow, chance of thunderstorms, and also steadier wet weather expected Friday. This does help to shift the heat a little bit. It is going to be more bearable for the weekend. We may still fall under the heat warning early Saturday, but we're back to seasonal by Sunday. The low tonight, 24.
2: Currently, it is 32, feels like 41 with the humidity. 680 News Time, 844. The namesake of a former mayor and provincial party leader is looking to make a name of his own on Parliament Hill. John Tory Jr. tells City News he's seeking the federal Liberal nomination in Beaches, East York. He'll replace the outgoing MP, Nate Erskine-Smith. It comes after Erskine-Smith lost the party nomination in the riding of Scarborough Southwest back in May for a provincial by-election. Coming up, a check on sports and the action down at Toronto Stadium. 680 News Time, 844.
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2: It is 32. It feels like 41 degrees. Good evening. I'm John Downs. Here are the top stories this hour. Croatia and Portugal are doing battle at Toronto Stadium. What a battle it is. You can bet those taking it in at FanFest of Fort York are loving it. More from JJ in a minute. The northbound 427 remains closed for an investigation. An 81-year-old man from Mississauga was killed earlier this afternoon in a single vehicle crash. And the search has ended for a missing 7-year-old boy in Hamilton. The child went missing yesterday, last seen near a floating inflatable playground near the town of Binbrook. Coming up after sports, we'll let the festivities begin. The marriage celebration for Travis Kelce and Taylor Swift kicks off tonight. 680 News Time, 845. Now time for sports. 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Evison.
6: John, Portugal wasn't going to be held goalless in Toronto. You just knew it with how many waves of attacks they've had against Croatia. Ivan Perisic opened the scoring for Croatia in the 53rd minute. Then in the 68th minute, Cristiano Ronaldo brought the game back to even from the penalty spot. In the 80th minute, Croatia had the go-ahead goal called back as the play was offside. And Ronaldo was subbed out in the 81st minute to one of the loudest cheers at Toronto Stadium in the six matches that it's hosted. So 1-1 into the 87th minute now. Meanwhile, Spain advanced with a 3-0 win over Austria earlier, and at 11 tonight, Switzerland runs with Algeria in Vancouver. The Toronto Argos and Calgary Stampeders meet tonight for the first time as the season, as the CFL kicks off week 5 from Alberta. Toronto enters a 2-game win streak while Calgary trying to build off its first win of the year. That kicks off at the top of the hour. It's a sentimental and practical offseason update for the Raptors. Kyle Lowry is set to retire as a member of the franchise where he became the greatest Raptor of all time, and Toronto has reportedly landed Kyle Anderson on a 1-year, $3.9 million deal. In CEBL action from Brampton, Honey Badgers and Blackjacks into the third quarter now. It is a 1-point lead for

0: 49-48 for Ottawa. Lastly, the Blue Jays open its weekend series against the Mariners with one of baseball's premier strikeout arms on the mound tomorrow night. Dylan Cease leads the American League in strikeouts per nine and owns the best whiff rate in the league. Sports at 15 and 45 past every hour or anytime at sportsnet.ca.
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4: 680 News Time, 848. A man has been stabbed in an apartment building in the city's West End. It happened just before 6 p.m. in the Lansdowne area and DuPont Street. Paramedics say the victim was transported to hospital with serious but non-life-threatening injuries. Anyone with information is asked to contact Toronto Police. Toronto Fire says it saw a big jump in emergency calls this Canada Day. Emergency crews responded to at least 764 incidents over a 24-hour stretch, a 51% spike over the three-year average. Those calls included 417 medical calls, 39 rescue calls, and at least two fire calls due to trees falling on power lines in the annex and East York after strong winds swept through the GTA in the late afternoon. Both fires were knocked down. No injuries were reported. A new agreement with BC Premier David Eby and Prime Minister Mark Carney will see Ottawa maintain the oil tanker ban, eliminating the possibility of a new bitumen pipeline from Alberta to the northern coast. Conservative leader Pierre Poilievre says the federal government needs to get out of the way and permit the private sector to build along a northern route.
5: There is no environmental argument against a pipeline to the northern BC ports. There is no environmental argument for it. If there were, we wouldn't be letting Americans take their tankers through those very same waters.
4: A previous deal with Alberta saw Carney walk back a number of environmental laws to pave the way for a new pipeline, but its approval is contingent upon a major carbon capture project being pitched by an alliance of oil producers. Coming up, a check of traffic and weather together, 680 News Time, 850.
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4: 651 time for Rogers Xfinity Internet traffic and weather together on the ones. 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
8: Well, there's a full closure of the North 427. This report, it's brought to you by Elmwood Spa. It's all for an ongoing collision investigation. It's following a fatal crash, again, on the northbound 427. And the crash is north of Finch, but all drivers must exit at Finch for that, again, ongoing investigation. It is causing delays from Derry and Rexdale, so it is fairly slow. As you are traveling through there, again, once you pass Pearson, get north of it, keep it in mind as you are traveling along the northbound 427, because again, you will be forced to exit at Finch. Looks like it's blocked up towards the 407. Moving over to the eastbound side of the 401, where there's a collision involving a tractor trailer. It's at Dixon, or it's on the approach, I should say. Four left lanes are blocked for that ongoing investigation, or ongoing collision, I should say. But emergency vehicles are on the scene, and they're currently leaving the scene. I'm currently looking at Toronto Fire Leave. It looks like the MTO are still there. There may be some sort of cleanup that

0: ongoing, but the two-way lanes are getting through. This one is causing a delay just east of Dixie in the express. It is fairly slow along the eastbound 401. So again, just keep that in mind as you are traveling through. It looks like the vehicles involved have since been towed away, but there's lots of cleanup happening. Eastbound 401 approaching Dixon, four left lanes are blocked as a result. There's construction westbound on the 401 at 25. The right lane's been shut down. And if you are traveling south along 25, no access to the westbound 401 either. And then there's more construction in Brampton, southbound 410 at Sandalwood. The right lane's been removed and the exit ramp to Beauvais is closed. 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Now with the forecast, Denise Andreacci.
1: Temperatures again today in the 30s, Humidex in the 40s. Now, as we move through this evening, it's still hot and sticky. There's this risk for thunderstorms as we move through this evening. It's going to linger across the region. Hit and miss who sees the activity, but if you hear thunder tonight, get indoors because the storms are expected to be quite severe. Chance of thunderstorms through the day tomorrow, but also some steadier wet weather late Friday. And this does help to sort of break up this heat a little bit. We're closer to seasonal for the weekend. Our low tonight, 24 degrees.
2: Right now, it is 32. It's dropped to 32. It still feels like 41. And an update from Toronto Stadium. Portugal has gone up 2-1 in extra time. There's still about 6 minutes of extra time to go. 680 News Time, 8:54.
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8: Over 300 people in Michigan have been infected with a parasitic intestinal illness that typically comes after consuming contaminated food or water. 17 other states are also reporting cases. It's known as cyclosporiasis, and those who experience symptoms typically report cramping, bloating, and most commonly watery diarrhea. Doctors say to reduce your risk, be sure to wash your hands and your produce. Yuri Benajad, ABC News, New York.
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2: 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Here's Chris McCusker.
11: A record high on the Dow for a fourth straight day after a disappointing U.S. jobs report actually knocked back chances for an interest rate hike in the U.S. The Dow was higher by 595, the best day in about 2 weeks. The S&P finished the day flat, the NASDAQ down 207. On Bay Street, the TSX higher for a second day. It was up by 109, 34,966. It is still operational tomorrow in the U.S. Markets there will enjoy a day off July the 4th.

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4: Checking some regional conditions in Kitchener at the moment. It's raining, 28 degrees. It feels like 39 in Hamilton, 26, and partly cloudy feels like 39 degrees. And up in Barrie, it's 28 degrees and clear. It feels like 35. 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
6: Good evening. It is Thursday, July 2nd. I'm Mitch Burke.
4: And in for Christine Ricci, I'm John Downs. Here's what's making news this hour.
6: Toronto's World Cup era now into its final seconds, and what a thriller it has been between Croatia and Portugal.
4: And how does the heat wave round four sound? More stifling heat tomorrow, along with the risk of storms.
6: The search for a 7-year-old missing boy in Hamilton ends in tragedy as a dive team recovers his body.
7: Portugal's super sub Gonçalo Ramos has done it again. More from the World Cup's Match Day 22, and the Argos and Stampeders are underway. Sports at 15.
8: A record high on the Dow for a fourth day. It jumped by almost 600 points. The NASDAQ down by more than 200. And a big Q2 at Tesla, but the stock was lower. Business at 26.
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6: Rogers Xfinity Internet. Traffic and weather together on the ones. Here's Justin Pierce.
9: Right. This report, it's brought to you by the Big Apple. There's a collision that has cleared on the eastbound side of the 401. Approaching Dixon, four left lanes were blocked for that crash. That has since been cleared now by MTO, so the four left lanes are now live. Emergency crews are gone. There are still delays east of Dixie in the express, but that should kind of clear in the coming moments as you are traveling out of Mississauga into Toronto again along the eastbound side of the 401. But farther east, there's now another stalled vehicle. It's east of Kennedy. It's in the collectors. The right lane's blocked off with it. Looks like there's a cruiser on scene now. This one's not really causing a delay either, but again, just keep it in mind as you are traveling through. And it looks like northbound on the 427, there is still this full closure. It's at Finch. It's all for an ongoing collision investigation following a fatal crash. It looks like, again, the northbound 427 is blocked from Finch up towards the 407 for that investigation. It's still ongoing, and as a result of it, there are delays from Darien Rexdale up towards Finch, again, where all drivers must exit. So there are slowdowns for folks once you make your way north of Pearson. And then there's construction in Brampton, southbound 410 at Sandalwood. The right lane's blocked off, and the exit ramp to Beauvais is closed. Try the Big Apple's famous apple bread pies made right before your eyes. 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The Big Apple, exit 497 off the 401 or thebigapple.ca. Now with the forecast, Denise Andreacci.
10: The intense heat and humidity continue even this evening and overnight. Impressive temperatures and really sticky conditions. The risk for thunderstorms continues as we move through this evening and then overnight partly cloudy, a low of 24. Through the day tomorrow, the chance of thunderstorms, steadier shower activity expected late day Friday. That does help to shift the weather pattern a little bit into the weekend. Our low tonight, 24.
4: Right now it's 32 degrees. 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
6: Breaking news from Toronto Stadium. In the last few seconds, just as we thought we were heading to an end to this incredible game, Croatia just tied this thing up. And oh my goodness, Let's go to Phil Martino.

0: right now. I can't even imagine the emotions that fans there are feeling at this moment, Phil.
1: Well, Mitch, to tell you the truth, some fans from Croatia were actually leaving FanFest because they thought it was over, and obviously it's not. They've tied it up now, and the fans are going absolutely crazy. In fact, Portuguese fans were already celebrating, but they're going to have to wait because we have a timed game here. All the eyes peeled to the screen. We have to see what happens next in overtime. Reporting live from Fort York, I'm Phil Martino.
0: Yeah, so John was just saying to me, it was no doubt a bunch of fans who are probably not going to be happy that that whistle was not blown. But alas, J.J. Everson, here we are. And tell us what's next, these next few minutes ahead.
2: Well, pardon me. All right, Mitch. Well, the 63rd minute Portuguese substitute Gonçalo Ramos scored what Portugal thought was the game winner in second half stoppage time on a cross from the boot of Rafael Leão. And then, you know, in this added time, extra time had to be added due to that goal and the celebration. And on its last chance of the game, Croatia appears to have tied it up. Josko Gvardiol, the goal scorer, but they are in VAR review now for a potential offside. So we're still awaiting what the final call will be. And if my eyes are correct, it might be coming back because the first player to play the ball was, in fact, behind the Portuguese back line on the header. And the word coming in from the VAR room now as the referee steps back onto the pitch.
0: Hey, let's drag this out. Take as much time as you need.
2: I mean, it couldn't be more dramatic. And he's talking to the crowd in Toronto right now. And the goal has been overturned. Portugal, wow, surviving this one. They're just going to have to boot off the ball and hear the double whistle. It looks like that's how this is going to end. So no goal, offside, Croatia. From elation to just utter sadness at this point, Mitch. We'll see, but I think this one's over as of now. Reporting live from the Sports Center, I'm J.J. Everson.
0: All right, so that's how this thing ends then, right? Look at that. Okay, so we'll go to Phil Martino in just a moment and see how fans are digesting this. But if this holds, the clock is still ticking, but it looks like Toronto footy fans will not be the last to see Cristiano Ronaldo play in the World Cup. Well, it has been another hot, sticky, dangerously humid day. Toronto and most of the GTA still under that orange level heat warning, feeling like 41 with the humidity. And there is this persistent risk for thunderstorms, so says our Denise Andriacci.
3: That thunderstorm risk continues through the evening, and then we're calm and clear overnight. So the greatest threat with these thunderstorms today would be the strong, damaging winds, as well as potentially some hail and brief but very torrential heavy downpours that could lead to some localized flooding.
0: Toronto, tomorrow is not bringing much relief either. It'll be very hot again with the same risk of storms.
4: 680 News Time 906. An 81-year-old man has died following a single vehicle crash in the northbound lanes of Highway 427 at Finch Avenue. OPP says they were called to the area around 2:45 this afternoon after the vehicle slammed into the highway's guardrail. The man from Mississauga was pronounced dead at the scene, while two others were taken to hospital with minor injuries. As you've heard in traffic, all lanes of the northbound 427 are closed at Finch.
0: Hamilton police have announced a tragic end to the search for a boy who went missing on Canada Day. Investigators say the body of 7-year-old Nathaniel was found earlier today. He was last seen around 3 in the afternoon on Wednesday near a floating inflatable playground on the beach at the Binbrook Conservation Area. Police have not released a cause of death.
4: Well, the son of former Toronto mayor wants to be a member of parliament. John Tory's 47-year-old son, John Tory Jr., is running for the federal Liberal nomination in the Beaches East York riding. The seat will soon be empty with Nate Erskine-Smith set to step down this summer. Erskine-Smith's next move might be a campaign for city council after an unsuccessful bid for the Ontario Liberal leadership.
0: 680 News Time, 908. The wedding of the year is rumored to take place tomorrow. But first things first, the rehearsal dinner is happening tonight. 680 is, well, at least we think. We don't really know when it comes to Taylor Swift. It's all speculation. But Chris McCusker has the latest word.
5: A New York Police Department memo is titled Taylor Swift Wedding at Madison Square Garden. And the New York Times says that festivities begin tonight with about 100 invited guests. Now, later on, about 1,000 guests will attend a larger celebration. And rumors persist guests will be whisked away to a previously

0: undisclosed location after rehearsal and before the Friday night party where the actual wedding will take place. Now, Forbes says the wedding is expected to cost at least $20 million. And maybe to help soften the blow of the chaos, TMZ is reporting the couple has donated $26 million to at least 20 charities this week. I'm Chris McCusker.
1: Well, do you have your Summerlicious reservations yet? It starts tomorrow and runs through July 19th. More than 240 local restaurants taking part this year. Three-course fixed price menus range from $20 to $55 for lunch and $25 to $75 for dinner.
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2: 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What we thought was a tying goal was offside, and Cristiano Ronaldo's journey continues with Team Portugal prevailing against Croatia tonight. More with JJ Evison in just a moment.
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2: And as for the gas price update, Enpro predicts the price won't change at midnight. Should hold at $1.619 a litre. 680 News Time 9/11, Rogers Xfinity Internet, traffic and weather together on the ones. Here's Justin Pierce.
8: Yeah, that's right. There's this ongoing police investigation, as we have been reporting throughout the day here. This report, it's brought to you by Foodland. Again, this collision investigation is happening on the northbound 427. It is blocked from Finch up towards the 407. It's all for a fatal crash that has happened. Again, as the investigation is ongoing, all drivers must exit at Finch, and it is causing a delay from Derry and Rexdale. Fairly slow as folks are making their way through, but once you get north of Pearson, for drivers traveling through there, just keep it in mind as you are making your way north along the 427 up towards York Region, and then the rest of the drive, it's just mostly delays, particularly on the 401. It's really on and off now from east of Dixie out towards Weston. Again, Express and Collectors, it's following a crash that happened in the area. But again, all lanes are live, but there are still delays as folks are making their way through. And then farther east along the 401, there's a stalled vehicle. This one is just east of Kennedy. It's in the Collectors. The right lane's blocked off with that stalled vehicle. Again, the MTO, they are on scene along with the cruiser. This one's not really causing a delay, but again, emergency vehicles are there. And then on the westbound side of the 401, there's more construction at 25. The right lane's been removed. And if you are traveling south along 25, no access to the westbound 401 either. At Foodland, see what locals have picked for you, like Ontario Raised Chicken and Pork. Add some local sizzle to your summer grill. Now with the forecast, Denise Sandriachi.
9: The risk for thunderstorms continues this evening and then a few clouds overnight. It was another hot and very humid day. The heat warning remains in place overnight and through the day tomorrow. Highs still in the 30s, Humidex in the 40s, and we continue with the chance of active weather through Friday afternoon and evening as well. And we'll see some steady showers Friday night. This is going to sort of shift that weather pattern a little bit, so it's less intense heat for Saturday. Our overnight low, 24.
2: 29 degrees at Pearson right now, cooling off ever so slightly, but still far from comfortable with the humidity factor of 38. 680 News Time.

0: And 513, the couple that climbed the Empire State Building on Wednesday have now been released from custody after appearing in court today. They are facing multiple charges, including reckless endangerment, burglary, and criminal mischief. The couple's attorneys say they have been overcharged.
1: They did not hurt anyone, okay? They were not violent characters whatsoever. And in fact, I mean, if you look at their message, it was a message of love.
0: Sources tell CNN the climbers managed to hide in the building the night before they scaled the spire, more than 1,400 feet up. And word is from the couple's family back in Russia that despite the appearance of a proposal on top of the building yesterday, they were actually married this whole time.
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0: 29 at Pearson right now. Good evening. I'm Mitch Burke. The last World Cup game to be played in Toronto, the first and only knockout here. Well, it delivered all the drama and then some. My goodness. We'll have more on that with JJ Evison in just a second. Commuter alert. We still have this ongoing closure of the northbound 427 in Rexdale. All northbound lanes closed at Finch about 7 hours after a single vehicle crash that claimed the life of an 81-year-old man. Coming up next in the news.
6: The Trump administration not renewing the Canada-US-Mexico trade agreement. Local businesses here on edge.
7: The end of the CUSMA agreement would be devastating.
6: What it means for business owners and consumers.
0: Time for sports. What a boring game, JJ.
8: Come on, Mitch. Toronto was treated to an all-time great match with Portugal running with Croatia, and I'm sure you were entertained, as were all the footy fans at Toronto Stadium. It was the Croatians getting on the board first as Ivan Perisic scored in the 53rd minute. Cristiano Ronaldo leveled the score with a confident strike to the middle of the goal from the penalty spot 15 minutes later. Talk about onions. And then Portuguese super sub Gonçalo Ramos headed home the game winner 4 minutes into second half stoppage time. Now, Croatia appeared to have tied things up beyond the added 10 minutes, but there was no debate. Offside was the call, as confirmed by VAR. So a come-from-behind 2-1 win for the Portuguese, which keeps Ronaldo's World Cup appearance alive, but leaves footy fans wondering if they've seen Luka Modric for the last time in a Croatian uniform at the World Cup. Meanwhile, Spain secured a round of 16 spot with a 3-0 win over Austria earlier today, and in just under 2 hours' time, Switzerland faces Algeria to round out match day 22 at the World Cup. The Argos and Stampeders underway to kickstart Canada Day weekend in the CFL. It is scoreless a few minutes gone in the first, but Calgary pressing in Toronto's end. Hoops. The Raptors announced today they'd be honoring the past while also addressing the present. Kyle Lowry officially closing his career as a Toronto Raptor. Meanwhile, Kyle Anderson coming north as a veteran depth piece after splitting last season between Utah, Memphis, and Minnesota. Quickly checking in on the Canadian Elite basketball game in Brampton. 76-75 Ottawa Blackjacks lead in the fourth quarter into target score time. Lastly, tomorrow night's opener between the Blue Jays and Mariners features two swing and miss specialists. Dylan Cease leads the AL in strikeouts, while Luis Castillo ranks second in the majors with whiffs since 2017. Sports at 15 and 45 past every hour or anytime at sportsnet.ca.
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2: 680 News Time, 918. The U.S. declining to extend the Kuzma trade deal was entirely expected. But that doesn't mean it's any less difficult to digest for Canadian business leaders who've long depended on open trade to balance their books, never mind steep tariffs. 680's Richard Southern hearing from some of them today.
3: The prospect of the trade deal falling apart altogether is a scary one for Canadian business owners.
4: It would be a massive negative impact.
3: The White House not renewing it isn't a huge surprise, but Dan Kelly with the Canadian Federation of Independent Business says his members are deeply concerned about the prospect of CUSMA going away altogether.
4: The end of the CUSMA agreement would be devastating. There would be a lot of job losses.
3: It's because the trade deal has shielded Canadian business owners from most of Trump's tariffs, though not the steel and aluminum ones, which Kelly says continue to cost businesses here an awful lot of money.
4: These are the ones that are really pinching hard. Steel and aluminum often is sourced in Canada, sent to the U.S., refabricated, and then imported back into Canada. It gets hit with a U.S. tariff on the way there and then hits with a Canadian retaliatory tariff on the way back.
3: For now, CUSMA remains in place while negotiations continue. Richard Southern, 680 News Radio.
2: And CIBC has agreed to pay $10 million in a proposed settlement of a class action lawsuit regarding non-sufficient funds fees.
5: The case took issue with CIBC's practice of charging non-sufficient funds fees on certain pre-authorized debit transactions between September 2020 and May 2024. A court hearing to approve the settlement will be held in October. If approved, CIBC will directly deposit funds into the bank accounts of eligible class members. CIBC does not admit any liability in the proposed settlement, which was reached on June 24th and came together with the help of a mediator. Michelle Zedekian, The Canadian Press, Toronto.
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2: 680 News Time, 921, Rogers Xfinity Internet, traffic and weather together on the ones. 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
10: Well, this report, it's brought to you by Lexus of Barrie, and there's this full closure of the northbound 427. It's a fatal crash that happened earlier in the evening and in the day. Again, all lanes are blocked on the northbound 427 at Finch up towards the 407. Of course, it has now turned into an ongoing collision investigation, and it is causing delays because all drivers must exit at Finch. So it is fairly slow from Derry and Rexdale up towards Finch, again, where all drivers must exit. The OPP and MTO are forcing everyone off, and it is causing delays through there. So, again, just keep it in mind once you get north of Pearson. And if you are traveling up towards York region, you will be forced to exit at Finch for the ongoing collision investigation. Over on the eastbound 401, there are a couple of problems that have cleared east of the 427. The ramp lane was blocked for a collision. MTO says it's gone. That lane is now live and fully available. And moving east again along the 401, just east of Kennedy, the right lane was also blocked with a stalled vehicle. That's been cleared by MTO as well. That right lane is now live. Traffic's moving fairly well for folks as you are making your way through Scarborough. And then on the southbound 400, there's now construction at around Mapleview. The left lane's blocked off, and there are slowdowns in Brampton too. Southbound 410 around Sandalwood, the right lane's been taken out. If you are traveling along Sandalwood, no access to the southbound 410 either. There are slowdowns from Sandalwood to Beauvais. 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Now with the forecast, Denise Sandriachi.
11: Still the chance of thunderstorms as we move through this evening. If you hear thunder, get inside. Some of the storms we've

0: seen across the province today have been very severe. Temperatures outstanding, impressive, record-breaking this week. Once again, tomorrow will remain under the heat warning. Saturday, we get a little bit of a break. It will still be hot, but we likely won't hit heat warning criteria for the entire region. And then we are back to seasonal by Sunday. Our overnight low tonight, 24 degrees.
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4: Big changes are coming to an iconic video game console. PlayStation will no longer use discs. Sony says it's ending physical disc production starting in January of 2028. New games will now be released on digital format only. They say the change is in response to shifting consumer preferences. Video game giant Rockstar also announced its highly anticipated Grand Theft Auto 6 will only be sold as a download. Well, you're going to be getting this one on a disc, let me tell you. Madonna's new album is about to drop. It's billed as a sequel to her mega hit, Confessions on a Dance Floor, from 2005. And the critics seem to agree that this is her best work since then. The BBC's music critic says the Queen of Pop on Confessions 2 is the closest we've come to hearing the real Madonna since Ray of Light. The Telegraph says the 67-year-old superstar throws a sweaty dance party to reclaim her crown. The Guardian says it's a nostalgic dance floor trip that proves she still owns the floor. Confessions 2 launches tomorrow, and we'll check business next.
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9: A big second quarter at Tesla with a jump of 25% in its vehicle deliveries, and that far exceeded expectations. But its Chinese competitor actually delivered more. So 480,000 or so at Tesla, more than 555,000 at BYD. Shares in Tesla today down 7.5% and now lower by 12.5% this year. On Wall Street, a record high on the Dow for a fourth day. Going into a long weekend, it was higher by 594 points. The S&P flat today, the NASDAQ down 207. The latest jobs report in the U.S. did come up short, only 57,000 jobs created, and this decreases the odds for an interest rate hike in the U.S. Sal Guattieri is director and senior economist at BMO Capital Markets.
10: We're seeing very steady, modest wage growth. And if you tack on the strong productivity gains we're seeing, it does mean that unit labor costs, suggesting actually disinflation pressure from the labor market. And I think that's something the Fed will hold on to.

0: to just remain on the sidelines.
1: The TSX higher for a second day today. It was up 109, 34,966. Gold futures providing a lift today on the plus side by 1.2% to 4,133. Silver was higher by 0.8% to $61 the ounce. And then oil was higher, but only by 11 cents, $68.69 a barrel. At the Business Center, I'm Chris McCusker.
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6: Good evening. It's Thursday, July 2nd. For Christine Ricci, I'm John Downs.
4: I'm Mitch Burke. Here's what's making news right now.
7: The Portugal-Croatia World Cup knockout match brings thousands of people to Fort York for a massive watch party.
8: Beautiful, beautiful.
7: We have fan reaction to Portugal's dramatic win straight ahead.
6: The northbound 427 remains closed for an investigation after an 81-year-old man died when his vehicle crashed into a guardrail.
4: Police in Hamilton say they have recovered the body of a 7-year-old boy who went missing yesterday at a conservation area in Binbrook. He was last seen playing near a floatable, inflatable playground.
6: One of former Mayor John Tory's sons will be running for Parliament. John Tory Jr. will be seeking the Liberal nomination for Beaches East York.
9: Match of the tournament so far, some might say, as Portugal sends Croatia packing. More from Match Day 22 at the World Cup. And the CFL's Canada Day weekend sees Toronto visit Calgary. Sports at 45.
1: The Dow closed at a record again today. It was up by almost 600 points. A losing day on the NASDAQ and the TSX on the plus side for a second day. Business at 56.
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6: Time for Rogers Xfinity Internet traffic and weather together on the ones. Here's Justin Pierce.
10: Well, this report is brought to you by Don Valley North Toyota. There's construction in Brampton, South 410. It looks like it's Sandalwood. The right lane's blocked off for that construction project. It is causing a delay. It is fairly slow down towards Beauvais. If you are traveling along Sandalwood, no access to the southbound 410 either. The ramp to Beauvais also closed. Northbound on the 427, there is still this full closure of the 427 from Finch up to about the 407. All lanes are blocked for an ongoing collision investigation. It's following a fatal crash that has happened. Again, so as the investigation is ongoing, all drivers must exit at Finch again for that investigation. And it is causing a delay. It's fairly slow from just north of Darien Rexdale. So it is fairly slow for folks once you make your way north of Pearson. And then there's more construction in other places. Southbound on the 404, the ramp to Bloomington, that is closed and kind of staying over in Simcoe County, the York region kind of area. Looks like on the southbound 400 as well. At Mapleview up in Barrie, the left lane's been blocked off. And then south of Rutherford, there's lane realignment that's happening along the south 400. So again, if you are traveling through York and Vaughan in particular, just keep that in mind as you are making your way through. 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
11: Hot and sticky again today, and as we move through this evening, not getting much relief from the heat or the thunderstorm risk. That will continue through the evening, and then overnight, partly cloudy, a low near 24. Heat warning will remain in place for Friday. Highs in the 30s again, with the chance of thunderstorms in the afternoon. Steadier wet weather late day. Our low tonight, 24 degrees.
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0: Full of excited footy fans for the last World Cup being hosted by Toronto. An exciting game with a more exciting finish. We'll have more on that from JJ Evison at the 680 Sports Center in just a moment.
1: But right now, 680's Phil Martino joins us live from Fort York with how fans are feeling about the epic showdown between Portugal and Croatia with the tying goal that wasn't. Phil.
2: That's right. Drama, drama, drama for the sixth and final game to be played here in Toronto, and for Portugal fans, it was the best finish possible. Tell me, how do you think they played tonight?
3: Oh, beautiful, beautiful. They were slow in the first half. They were slow, but after that, no, it's very good. It's very
2: what about the game overall? Very exciting.
3: Yes, we are very excited for it. Yeah, thank you.
2: Now, it wasn't such a great finish for the Croatia fans who came out tonight.
4: This game should not count. Ronaldo, nah. Penaldo. He got a penalty. It shouldn't have counted. We didn't grab him. We had four shots in net. One of them counted, bro.
2: All right, so a lot of emotion, obviously, here. Very close game. A lot of drama. Several goals not counted. But in the end, Portuguese fans are ecstatic. They're celebrating here at Fort York. So the party continues. And there's still lots more World Cup action coming up, especially Saturday. Canada plays Morocco. Reporting live from Fort York, I'm Phil Martino.
0: What a match it was. Let's go to 680 Sports Center and JJ Evison for a recap. JJ, what a lot of drama there.
5: John, there's no reality TV quite like live sports. Toronto spent a lot of money to host six World Cup matches, and tonight's finale between Portugal and Croatia delivered arguably one of the best performances in the tournament. Ivan Perisic opened the scoring for Croatia in the 53rd minute, sort of a right place at the right time kind of situation, finding a long ball through the box and splitting the goalkeeper's legs. 15 minutes later, yes, Cristiano Ronaldo struck a penalty kick down the heart of the goal and passed the Croatian keeper, who dove to his right. 4 minutes into the second half stoppage time, Portuguese super sub Gonçalo Ramos headed home the eventual game winner. So a come from behind win for the Portuguese keeps Ronaldo's World Cup appearance alive, but likely sees Luka Modric make his exit on the international stage for Croatia. Again, 2-1 the final there. Meanwhile, Spain through to the round of 16 after a convincing 3-0 win over Austria in LA earlier. Michael Oyarzabal scored twice while Pedro Porro added another. And Switzerland and Algeria battle at 11 tonight at BC Place with a spot in the quarterfinal path against Colombia or Ghana on the line. Reporting live from the Sports Center, I'm JJ Evison.
1: This is News Radio Toronto at 9:36. An 81-year-old Mississauga man has died after he crashed his car on Highway 427 earlier today. Police say no other vehicles were involved when the man hit the guardrail in the northbound lanes at Finch around 2 this afternoon. Emergency crews were called to the scene, but the man died there. Two others were taken to hospital with minor injuries. As you've been hearing in our traffic reports, the northbound 427 is closed at Finch. Investigators do hope to have that highway reopen in the next hour or so.
0: Well, a tragic end to a search for a 7-year-old boy in Hamilton who went missing on Canada Day. City's David Zura has the latest.
6: What we know from police is that yesterday, around the 3 o'clock hour, the 7-year-old boy was noticed by his family missing. They said the family was watching him and he hadn't been out of sight for long. That's when they called for help, at which point it kicked off a manhunt that went on for nearly a full day. Now, what we did learn from police earlier today, that he was found dead. That was one of the dive teams that found him from one of the other police services, as Hamilton police explained earlier today.
7: The dive team of the Peel Regional Police that came in assistance for the search of the missing person discovered his body submerged underwater. Our thoughts and prayers with the family and the Cameroon community. They were here in large numbers yesterday. It's an annual event, and it's obviously a very, very big loss for the community and the family.
0: Police are calling the death an accident and are not pursuing criminal charges.
1: Well, Toronto Stadium dodged a round of storms that soaked parts of the western GTA, but the dangerous heat is still everyone's problem, especially for the most vulnerable. Mark McAllister reports.
8: Toronto's medical officer of health says to check in on friends and family, particularly those who may be vulnerable with no air conditioning. While there are new provincial laws in place giving tenants the right to AC units, there are drawbacks in terms of extra cost for that relief.
9: Lots of vulnerable people, including seniors, people with disabilities, persons on fixed incomes, who simply can't afford to pay the air conditioning

0: unit on its own, never mind the insulation that is expected of them when they buy it.
1: Toronto Emergency Services have seen a significant rise in incidents as a result of the weather, whether it's fire or medical calls, since the temperature started to soar.
2: We saw a 51% increase in emergency calls for service for Toronto Fire, over 740 calls, 911 calls for emergency service in a 24-hour period.
3: And you won't be feeling any real relief from this heat wave until the end of the weekend.
4: While Toronto sports fans are welcomed Ronaldo and Modric to the pitch, another iconic athlete has announced she'll be popping into the city this summer. Here's City's Alan Carter.
5: Venus Williams has been awarded a wild card into the main draw of the National Bank Open. This will be the longtime tennis legend's 13th time playing in this event. The seven-time Grand Slam singles champion, four-time Olympic gold medalist, won that tournament in 2014. Williams will be joining last year's winner, Burlington's Victoria Mboko, in the draw.
4: The National Bank Open runs from August 1st to the 13th. Coming up, a check on gas prices, 680 News Time, 939.
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4: 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Time for Rogers Xfinity Internet traffic and weather together on the ones. Here's Justin Pierce.
10: Well, this report, it's brought to you by Canadian Tire, and there's an ongoing collision investigation northbound on the 427. It is blocked from Finch up towards the 407. Again, all lanes are closed. For that investigation, it's a fatal crash that happened. Again, as the investigation's ongoing, all drivers must exit at Finch. The vehicle involved, it's currently hooked up to a tow truck. So again, it looks like it's in the process of clearing. I say that reluctantly, but again, it looks like the investigation's still ongoing, but the vehicle itself is hooked up to a tow truck. So again, take that as you will, but it is causing delays fairly slow as you are traveling along the northbound 427. The delays start at around Rexdale and Derry up towards Finch. Again, where all drivers must exit for that ongoing collision investigation. There are slowdowns on the eastbound 401. It's really on and off, but again, there's a delay there. It's slow from on the approach to Islington out towards the 400 Express and Collectors. Once you pass through that, it is moving up to speed through the city of Toronto. But then there are delays on the northbound 400. It's construction related. It looks like crews are placing down pylons at around Essa up towards Dunlop. Two left lanes are blocked for that construction project. It is causing a delay through Barrie. And then on the southbound side of the 400, there's more roadwork in Barrie. It's at Dunlop. Two left lanes are blocked as well. And then it's also slow within the city of Toronto, eastbound on the Gardner. We are seeing delays as folks make their way into downtown Toronto following the match at Toronto Stadium. It is slow from east of Parkside down towards Jameson. So again, just keep that in mind as well as you are making your way through. 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Now with the forecast, Denise Andreacci.
11: 24 is our overnight low tonight after hitting temperatures in the mid to upper 30s again across the region and humidex in the 40s.

0: So the heat warning remains in place overnight through the day Friday. We have sunny breaks tomorrow. Chance of thunderstorms and also steadier wet weather expected Friday. This does help to shift the heat a little bit. It is going to be more bearable for the weekend. We may still fall under the heat warning early Saturday, but we're back to seasonal by Sunday. The low tonight, 24.
1: And right now it is 29 degrees. It's dropped below 30, but it still feels like 41. 680 News Time, 943.
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1: It's 29 degrees. It feels like 38 now. Good evening. I'm John Downs. Here are the top stories this hour. An absolute nail-biter of a knockout match between Portugal and Croatia at Toronto Stadium. Goals in extra time. Goals being called back. This one had it all for the thousands taking it all in at FanFest at Fort York. We'll get to the result in just a couple of seconds with JJ. An 81-year-old man from Mississauga has died after crashing into a guardrail on the 427 at Finch. The northbound lanes of the 427 remain closed. The body of a 7-year-old boy has been found in Hamilton after the child went missing from a floating inflatable playground in the Binbrook Conservation Area. Coming up after sports, survivors are still being pulled from the rubble more than a week after twin earthquakes in Venezuela. 680 News Time, 945. With all the World Cup news you could possibly want, J.J. Everson.
7: John, fans at Toronto Stadium got exactly what they wanted in tonight's final match here in the city. A Croatian lead in the 53rd minute, a Cristiano Ronaldo equalizer from the penalty spot, followed by his infamous Seuss celebration 15 minutes after Croatia took that lead, and a second-half stoppage time go-ahead goal from Portuguese super sub Gonçalo Ramos. The 2-1 win for Portugal over Croatia sees them run into Spain in the round of 16 on Monday afternoon. The day began with Spain finding another gear in the knockout stage. Mikel Oyarzabal had two goals as the Spaniards beat Austria 3-0, and Switzerland and Algeria round out the day at 11 in Vancouver. One player to watch tonight is Swiss youngster Johan Monzambi. The 20-year-old has three goals at this World Cup and has quickly become a key piece of Switzerland's attack. One quarter gone in the CFL's Week 5 opener between Toronto and Calgary, and just 25 seconds into the second quarter, Calgary strike again 14-7 as we await the extra point. The Stampeders ahead. Moving to news from Raptors land, one franchise icon is coming back to say goodbye while another veteran is arriving to supply depth. Kyle Lowry is set to retire with Toronto and could eventually see his number 7 raised to the rafters, while Kyle Anderson joins the roster on a 1-year deal worth $3.9 million. Meanwhile, in local action, the Brampton Honey Badgers snapped a 5-game slide with an 81-76 win over Ottawa at the CAA Center. Lastly, the Blue Jays have the day off to prepare for a weekend series in Seattle, and both teams know how to play tight games this year. The Mariners have played 27 one-run games, while the Blue Jays have played 26 this season. Sports at 15 and 45 past every hour or anytime at sportsnet.ca.
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11: 680 News Time, 948. Trapped in the rubble of a building for more than a week, rescuers pulled a man to safety in Venezuela earlier today. People from around the world cheered as the 43-year-old man was pulled to safety from the basement of a collapsed shopping center. ABC's Lama Hassan has more from London.
12: There have been heart-wrenching scenes since those two earthquakes hit that measured 7.2 and 7.5 magnitude, killing almost 2,300 people and injuring more than 11,000 others. Tens of thousands of people are still missing. Families have been going to the sites of where they think their loved ones are buried, digging with their bare hands, trying to reach them.
11: The acting president of Venezuela says more than 14,000 members of the military and police are patrolling the area trying to help. 4 months after the death of Iran's leader, funeral preparations are being made for the ceremony on Saturday. But as the city's Brandon Rowe explains, peace talks with the country who killed the Ayatollah continue to be fraught with uncertainty.
14: The funeral comes more than 4 months after Khamenei was killed in U.S. and Israeli airstrikes that triggered weeks of conflict across the region. While mourning continues, negotiators from Iran and the United States have also wrapped another round of indirect talks in Qatar.
16: President Donald Trump says talks on Iran's nuclear program are moving in the right direction. But inside Iran, officials continue to project strength, warning the U.S. against any interference in the Strait of Hormuz. That message is also reflected by some resident preparing for the funeral.
18: We have stood firm. We have stood against it. We are showing our power to America and other countries in our own way.
14: The funeral procession begins Saturday in Tehran before ceremonies continue in Qom, Iraq, and finally Mashhad, where Iran's former supreme leader will be buried next Thursday. Peace talks are expected to resume after that. Brandon Rowe, City News.
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21: Well, there's construction that's happening. This report, it's brought to you by the Big Apple. Northbound on the 400 up in Barrie at around Essa, up towards Dunlop. Two left lanes are blocked, and that's what's causing the delay through there. And then on the southbound side, there's more construction at around Dunlop. Two left lanes are blocked as well. It is causing a little bit of a delay through that side too. So there are slowdowns, but farther south along the southbound 400, there's a stalled vehicle. It looks like it's south of Langstaff. It's in the express. The right lane's blocked off because of that stalled vehicle. At this point, we do see the MTO on scene. Not really causing much of a delay at this point in time. But again, as you are traveling out of Vaughan into Toronto, just kind of keep in mind as you are making your way through. But then there's this full closure of the northbound 427. All lanes are closed at Finch. It's for, again, a fatal crash that happened earlier. Again, it looks like the vehicle involved has since been towed away, but the investigation appears to be still ongoing. It is causing slowdowns because all drivers must exit at Finch. So there are delays from Derry and Rexdale up towards Finch. So again, it is fairly slow at this point. Once you get beyond Pearson along the northbound 427, again, there's a little bit of a delay as you are traveling towards York Region. Delays in Brampton southbound on the 410 at around Sandalwood down towards Beauvais. The right lane's been blocked as well. The Big Apple's so much more than a great rest stop with fun-free activities like mini-putt, a children's carousel, petting zoo, and more. The Big Apple, exit 497 off the 401 or thebigapple.ca. Now with the forecast, Denise Andreacci.
0: Temperatures again today in the 30s, Humidex in the 40s. Now, as we move through this evening, it's still hot and sticky. There's this risk for thunderstorms as we move through this evening. It's going to linger across the region.

0: And hit and miss who sees the activity, but if you hear thunder tonight, get indoors because the storms are expected to be quite severe. Chance of thunderstorms through the day tomorrow, but also some steadier wet weather late Friday. And this does help to sort of break up this heat a little bit. We're closer to seasonal for the weekend. Our low tonight, 24 degrees.
1: Right now is 29. It still feels like 38 degrees with the humidity. Coming up at 10 o'clock, anyone who had bought a seat for the big match against Portugal and Croatia, that turns out they really only needed the edge of it. It was that exciting a match. We'll have all of the entire update for you coming up at 10 o'clock. 680 News Time, 954.
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1: The discovery of 16 neglected children has neighbors in Ohio wondering how the family was overlooked, the AP's Jennifer King reports.
7: The discovery of 16 children living in squalor in Hamden, Ohio, has many asking how the conditions weren't detected earlier.
8: Just almost beyond comprehension that this stuff can happen.
7: Ohio Attorney General Andy Wilson said Wednesday conditions inside the house were almost indescribable. Investigators say the family moved around southern Ohio and avoided creating a paper trail.
8: The evidence shows that these folks were pretty good at hiding these kids.
7: Local florist Emily Collins describes Hamden as a little Hallmark town, right under our noses, she says, and nobody was able to help them sooner. Neighbors Josh Odell and Joseph Stewart say they never saw the children outside. Seven of the kids were taken to hospitals. Authorities have not said what led them to the house Tuesday, but court records show a warrant issued that day for the father, Gary Siders Jr., for alleged indecent exposure incidents. The parents and two grandparents face child endangerment charges. Audio courtesy WSYX WTTE. I'm Jennifer King.
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22: The latest jobs report in the U.S. for June came in shy of expectations. 57,000 jobs created, 115,000 were expected. Sal Guattieri is director and senior economist at BMO Capital Markets.
23: We're not seeing very strong job growth overall, but certainly not widespread across sectors, whether it's manufacturing, construction, or even retail. So again, it just suggests the labor market is far from overheating in the U.S. It does remove a lot of pressure on the Fed to raise interest rates, as the market was anticipating earlier.
22: Now, the Dow closed at a record for a third time in the last 4 days, but it hit a record for a fourth straight day. It was up by 594 points. The S&P today finished flat, and the NASDAQ down 207. The Canadian June jobs report will be released next Friday. On Bay Street, the TSX higher for a second straight day. It was up by 109, 34,966. Gold futures providing a lift today, up 1.2% to 4,133. 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
5: Good evening. It is Thursday, July 2nd. I'm Mitch Burke.
3: And in for Christine Ritchie, I'm John Downs. Here's what's making news this hour.
6: Fan Fest, or was it Ronaldo Fest?
7: He never fails on the penalties.
6: Thousands turn out at Fort York to watch the Portugal-Croatia World Cup knockout game.
5: Footy fans were saved by an ever-so-subtle lake breeze, but it's still stinking hot. This heat wave is having real impacts as 911 calls soar.
3: An 81-year-old Mississauga man is dead after he crashed his car on the 427 earlier today. A stretch of the highway still closed.
5: And a tragic end to a search for a 7-year-old boy in Hamilton who went missing on Canada Day.
8: Portugal against Croatia delivered in almost every way possible at Toronto Stadium. Spain advanced earlier. Switzerland and Algeria battling to join them tonight. And the Argonauts trail the Stampeders early. Sports at 15.
9: Dow into the record books for a fourth straight day. It was up by almost 600 points, while the NASDAQ dropped by more than 200, with U.S. markets heading into a long weekend. Business at 26.
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5: Rogers Xfinity Internet, traffic and weather together on the ones. I understand we have some good news for commuters on the 427, Justin Pierce.
10: Yeah, that's right, Mitch. It looks like all lanes are now live following a fatal collision investigation. This report, it's brought to you by Mr. Lube. And again, on the northbound 427, all lanes were blocked at Finch. It was all for, again, a fatal collision investigation. That has since been cleared now. It looks like emergency crews are gone. I do see the MTO leaving the scene, and a lot of folks are now merging off of the exit ramp to Finch onto the northbound 427 as you are making your way through. But again, it looks like all lanes are live following a fatal collision investigation. Emergency crews, I have seen, they all have since left the scene. We are still seeing delays from Derry and Rexdale up towards Finch along the northbound 427. But again, those delays should kind of taper off as you are traveling up towards York Region. Now moving to the northbound 400, where there's construction on the exit ramp to Langstaff. All lanes are blocked, again, for construction. And then for further north, there's more road work happening at 88. The left lane's been removed. And then at Essa, all the way up in Barrie, there's more road work from Essa to about Dunlop. Two left lanes are blocked. There are slowdowns happening through that stretch. And then on the southbound 400, there's also a stalled vehicle south of Langstaff. It's in the express. The right lane's blocked off for that stalled vehicle. This one's not really causing a delay, but if you are traveling out of Vaughan and into Toronto along the South 400, just keep that in mind as you are traveling along. 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Now with the forecast, Denise Andriacci.
11: The intense heat and humidity continue even this evening and overnight. Impressive temperatures and really sticky conditions. The risk for thunderstorms continues as we move through this evening, and then overnight partly cloudy, a low of 24. Through the day tomorrow, the chance of thunderstorms, steadier shower activity expected late day Friday. That does help to shift the weather pattern a little bit into the weekend. Our low tonight, 24.
3: And right now it is 29 degrees. It still feels like 38. 680 News time, 10:03.
5: Well, the beautiful game was played in the Big Smoke tonight. Soccer fans packing Toronto Stadium for the city's final time hosting. But after a game like that, fans are saying it'll come back to Toronto one day or another. It was Portugal versus Croatia tonight. Footy fans without stadium tickets, well, they flocked to Fan Fest, where they took in the game in good company.
3: 680's Phil Martino was among the crowd.
6: A viewing party at Fort York turned into a celebration for Portuguese fans after Portugal's dramatic come-from-behind win.
7: Amazing, awesome. I don't know what's going on with the referee. They don't want to stop the

0: game until Croatia score, but it's okay. We are the champions and we'll win this World Cup for sure.
1: It's the karma of the Portuguese, is always suffering. Always suffering.
2: How do you think Ronaldo did tonight?
0: And don't forget, he never fails on the penalty scores.
2: Fans who came to cheer on Croatia didn't get the finish they were looking for.
3: Thought they, you know, showed a lot of heart near the end there. Three goals called back with the offside. So what can you do? They showed who they are, and are proud of them.
2: And there's lots more World Cup action to come. On Saturday, Canada plays Morocco in the round of 16 of this FIFA World Cup. I'm Phil Martino.
4: This is News Radio Toronto at 10:05. So what can be said? An exciting match it was. Let's break it down now with J.J. Evison at the Sports Desk. J.J.
5: Mitch, live sports is the best reality television. If you don't believe me, just ask anyone who watched Portugal and Croatia tonight. The city spent a concerning amount of money to host six World Cup matches, but after this evening, it may have all been worth it. The first half felt slightly sluggish with minimal chances, but after the break, the game opened up big time. Counterattack after counterattack led to a 53rd-minute opening goal from Croatia. Ivan Perisic. In the 68th minute, Portugal awarded a penalty kick and won that superstar Cristiano Ronaldo executed to perfection, leveling the score at ones. And it remained even until 4 minutes into second half stoppage time when 63rd minute substitute Gonçalo Ramos slivered through the three Croatian defenders and headed home the game winner. 2-1 the final sees Portugal advance. Meanwhile, Spain spent the group stage idling, then the knockouts arrived and suddenly their engine started sounding expensive. They sped past Austria 3-0, and in an hour's time, Switzerland returns to BC Place to take on Algeria. Reporting live from the Sports Center, I'm J.J. Evison.
6: Well, it's been a scorcher of a day with temperatures reaching over 40 degrees with the humidex. We're still dealing with the heat warning from Environment Canada and risk of thunderstorms continuing overnight. 680 weather specialist Denise Andriachi says tomorrow is shaping up to be a repeat of today.
7: Record-breaking heat throughout the region this week, and we are in the midst of an official heat wave because we're going to continue with this high heat and humidity through Friday as well. There is also the risk for extreme severe thunderstorms, strong winds, heavy downpours, potentially hail.
6: The city set up cooling spaces at 500 different locations. You can find that list on our website, toronto.citynews.ca.
4: 680 News Time, 10:06. One person is dead following a single vehicle crash in the northbound lanes of the 427 near Finch. The OPP say it happened around 2 this afternoon.
8: At this location, we have a single motor vehicle into the left guardrail. And unfortunately, as a result of the collision, an 81-year-old male from Mississauga has been pronounced deceased at the scene. Two other occupants of that vehicle have gone to a local hospital with minor injuries.
4: The closure of the northbound lanes lasted about 8 hours. It cleared just a few moments ago.
6: Well, a tragic end to the search for a missing child in Hamilton. Investigators say the body of a 7-year-old Nathaniel was found by a police dive team earlier today after the boy went missing yesterday afternoon on a beach at the Binbrook Conservation Area. He was last spotted by a floating inflatable playground. A statement from police reads in part, "Our thoughts are with Nathaniel's family, loved ones, and everyone affected by this tragic loss."
4: A man has been stabbed in an apartment building in the city's West End. It happened just before 6 p.m. in the Lansdowne and DuPont area. Paramedics say the victim was transported to hospital with serious non-life-threatening injuries. No word yet on suspects.
6: Well, the Trump administration's refusal to re-up the Canada-US-Mexico trade agreement as is has many in the Canadian business community more than worried. 680's Richard Southern is following the story.
9: It's such a big worry for business owners because the agreement has shielded them from the worst of Trump's tariffs. The White House yesterday confirming it won't be renewing CUSMA in its current form. Dan Kelly, the president of the Canadian Federation of Independent Business, says his members are concerned that it could fall apart altogether.
10: It would be a massive, massive negative impact. Canadian businesses deeply depend on a good trading relationship with the U.S. in both directions. Half of small businesses import products from the U.S. and about 20% of them export products to the U.S. So if we make that more expensive or more challenging, it will have huge impacts.
9: While the Trump administration is opting not to extend CUSMA with Canada and Mexico, it doesn't mean it's dead. The agreement remains in place as negotiations continue. Richard Southern, 680 News Radio.
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2: 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Rogers Xfinity Internet. Traffic and weather together on the ones. Here's Justin Pierce.
6: Well, yeah, that's right. This report, it's brought to you by Don Valley North Toyota. I do want to mention it again on the northbound 427. All lanes are live now at Finch following a fatal collision. It turned into an investigation. That investigation has concluded. And again, the highway is reopened. All lanes are now live. We do see traffic flowing along the northbound 427 through Finch now. Again, traffic's moving better as you are making your way through that stretch. I do want to move backwards a little bit now because there's a new problem along the north 427. It's a collision. It's north of Derry. The HOV and left lane are blocked for that crash. It looks like emergency vehicles are there. This one is causing a delay on the approach. But again, once you pass through that and make your way up towards Finch, moving a lot better as folks are making their way up towards York Region. Southbound on the 400, there's another stalled vehicle that is cleared south of Langstaff in the express. The right lane was blocked with that stalled vehicle. Again, MTO has cleared that, so the right lane is now live and traffic's moving a lot better as you are making your way through. And then on the northbound 400, there's more construction. The ramp to Langstaff, that's closed. And then way farther north at Essa, two left lanes are blocked off up towards Dunlop. That's in Barrie. Again, it's construction related. Moving to Brampton, southbound on the 410, there's construction happening. It's at Sandalwood. The right lane's been removed. And if you are traveling along Sandalwood, no access to the south 410. Canadians love Toyota. 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Now with the forecast, Denise Andreacci.
7: The risk for thunderstorms continues this evening and then a few clouds overnight. It was another hot and very humid day. The heat warning remains in place overnight and through the day tomorrow. Highs still in the 30s, Humidex in the 40s, and we continue with the chance of active weather through Friday afternoon and evening as well. And we'll see some steady showers Friday night. This is going to sort of shift that weather pattern a little bit, so it's less intense heat for Saturday. Our overnight low, 24.
2: At Pearson Airport right now, 27 degrees, a bit chilly. Feels like 36 with the humidity. 680 News Time, 1013. The namesake of a former mayor and provincial party leader is looking to make a name of his own on Parliament Hill. John Tory Jr. tells City News that he is seeking the federal Liberal nomination in Beaches, East York. He'll replace the outgoing MP, Nate Erskine-Smith. It comes after Erskine-Smith lost the party nomination in the riding of Scarborough Southwest back in May for a provincial by-election. This is 680 News Radio.
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3: Partly cloudy and 27 right now at Pearson. Good evening, I'm Mitch Burke. Toronto footy fans did not just witness the last of Cristiano Ronaldo. More on that epic game with JJ in just a moment. Traffic is moving again along the northbound lanes of the 427 at Finch. 8 hours after a single vehicle crashed there claimed the life of an 81-year-old man. Officers say the car he was driving slammed into a guardrail. And we are still on the weather watch tonight, not only for the heat, but for the possibility of thunderstorms. The risk has subsided for the rest of the night. But then again, tomorrow, all the ingredients will be there yet again. We'll keep you up to date here on 680 News Radio. First, though, at 10:15, time to check sports. Here is JJ Evison.
4: Mitch, an opening goal on Croatia's first shot on target, a Cristiano Ronaldo equalizer from the penalty spot, and a second-half stoppage time game winner from Portuguese super sub Gonçalo Ramos. What a way to end World Cup action from Toronto Stadium. It's a 2-1 win for Portugal in what many believe was Croatian captain Luka Modric's final international appearance for his country. Earlier, Austria met Spain, and for a team accused of playing in second gear, the Spanish picked a pretty good time to locate the accelerator. It was a 3-0 win that sees the Spaniards advance to meet Portugal on Monday, and the Swiss are back at BC Place tonight looking to keep their World Cup run alive. Switzerland runs with Algeria at 11. On Canadian gridiron, the Argos are looking for a third straight win as it kicks off the CFL's Canada Day weekend in Calgary, but they're behind the Stampeders 15-10 with time winding down to the half. Hoops, Kyle Lowry is reportedly headed back to Toronto for the emotional ending he promised fans, officially retiring as a Raptor with a special event planned for July 7th, while Kyle Anderson arrives for the practical part, signing on for 1 year, adding some depth at the forward position. Lastly, the Blue Jays are on the West Coast as a weekend series with the Mariners gets underway tomorrow. Toronto has enjoyed their recent trips to Seattle, winning 5 straight and 6 of its last 7 regular season games at T-Mobile Park. Sports at 15 and 45 past every hour or anytime at sportsnet.ca.
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3: 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The leaders of Canada and the Philippines have signed agreements covering energy, natural resources, labor, and tourism.
8: Prime Minister Mark Carney hosted Philippine President Ferdinand Marcos Jr. in Vancouver. The agreements they signed are meant to boost economic activity between the two countries. They include a memorandum that seeks more protection for Filipino workers in Canada and more labor mobility. The two leaders reinforce their shared priorities and their hope for a bilateral trade deal. They aim to have that concluded by the time Carney heads to Manila for a summit in November. Jason White, The Canadian Press.
3: 680 News Time 10:18. A Florida man is dead following a confrontation in a Walmart parking lot over a parking spot. No charges have been filed so far, but bystanders watched the whole thing happen as the man was shot and killed. ABC's Rhiannon Alley with more.
9: The woman is seen getting out of her car, phone in one hand, gun in the other. The witness says a person in the white car tells her the man is waiting nearby. He's seen walking towards her as she points the gun at him. He then follows her around a car. The witness says the woman repeatedly warned him she'll shoot if he keeps coming at her. He appears to leave, but then returns and she opens fire. Police say the woman claims she acted in self-defense.
3: The incident occurred in North Lauderdale, Florida, and was captured on cell phone and

0: dash cam video. A new agreement with BC Premier David Eby and Prime Minister Mark Carney will see Ottawa maintain the oil tanker ban, eliminating the possibility of a new pipeline from Alberta to the northern coast. Conservative leader Pripolyev says the federal government needs to get out of the way and permit the private sector to build along a northern route.
1: There is no environmental argument against a pipeline to the northern BC ports. There is no environmental argument for it. If there were, we wouldn't be letting Americans take their tankers through those very same waters.
0: A previous deal with Alberta saw Carney walk back a number of environmental laws to pave the way for a new pipeline, but its approval is contingent upon a major carbon capture project being pitched by an alliance of oil producers. 680 News Time, 1020.
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2: 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Rogers Xfinity Internet. Traffic and weather together on the ones. Here's Justin Pierce.
3: Well, there are delays on the eastbound side of the Gardner now. We just saw a police escort make its way on the eastbound Gardner coming from Toronto Stadium. So using that on-ramp from the Lakeshore, the one around Jameson to travel eastbound. All traffic will stop momentarily, but it looks like it's now moving following the police escort. This will kind of continue throughout the night as folks leave Toronto Stadium and travel along their way. So there'll be several more police escorts, including, again, a closure of the Gardner maybe again at some point. But again, as of right now, the Gardner is moving. There's a delay, though, from Parkside out towards Jameson. It is fairly slow as folks are making their way into downtown Toronto. Again, following the match at Toronto Stadium, lots of police escorts will be leaving the stadium and going on their way. So again, if you are traveling particularly along the Gardner, just keep that in mind as you are making your way through. But again, as of right now, traffic is moving on the eastbound side of the Gardner, but very, very slowly following a temporary closure for a police escort. Moving over to the northbound 410, where, again, there's construction happening in Brampton. It looks like it is kind of happening from Beauvais, the right lane's blocked off for that construction project, not really causing a delay. But on the southbound side, there are slowdowns from Sandalwood down towards Beauvais. The right lane's been removed. That's what's causing the delay through there. But it looks like after that, it is moving up to speed as you are traveling towards Mississauga and beyond. Toronto bound on the QEW, there's also a collision. This one's at Victoria Avenue. Two left lanes are blocked because of it. It's just beyond Victoria Avenue, I might add. But again, it is causing a slowdown for folks as you approach Lincoln. Now with the forecast, Denise Andreacci.
4: Still the chance of thunderstorms as we move through this evening. If you hear thunder, get inside. Some of the storms we've seen across the province today have been very severe. Temperatures outstanding, impressive, record-breaking this week. Once again, tomorrow will remain under the heat warning. Saturday, we get a little bit of a break. It will still be hot, but we likely won't hit heat warning criteria for the entire region. And then we are back to seasonal by Sunday. Our overnight low tonight, 24 degrees.
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2: The Center for Disease Control in the U.S. is searching for the potential source of a parasitic illness identified in more than a dozen states.
8: Over 300 people in Michigan have been infected with a parasitic intestinal illness that typically comes after consuming contaminated food or water. 17 other states are also reporting cases. It's known as cyclosporiasis, and those who experience symptoms typically report cramping, bloating, and most commonly watery diarrhea. Doctors say to reduce your risk, be sure to wash your hands and your produce. Yuri Benajad, ABC News, New York.
2: Tesla is seeing a major spike in sales, even though the stock isn't doing so well.
9: Tesla appears to be recovering from backlash against Elon Musk and protests in Europe last year over his embrace of far-right political candidates. Sales surged for the second quarter in a row, up 25% over last year. The Austin, Texas company reports Q2 deliveries of 480,126 vehicles, beating analyst estimates. Sales are still down in the U.S., hurt by the elimination of a tax break for EVs that is keeping buyers away, but trade groups report the company saw big sales increases in Europe in May, especially in Germany, helped along by the introduction of cheaper models, a cut in leasing costs, and a surge of electric vehicle purchases amid rising fuel prices due to the Iran war. I'm Jennifer King.
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4: TSX higher for a second straight day. It was up by 109, 34,966. It is coming off a day off yesterday and then a gain of about 10% in the first half of this year. Now, gold futures did move higher today, and that certainly helped the TSX up by 1.2% on the day to 4,133. Canada's Pembina Pipeline has big plans for a gas-fired data center. The company will spend $4.6 billion to build the facility in Alberta, and it is scheduled to be completed in the second half of 2030. This is part of the province's efforts to use natural gas reserves to capitalize on the AI boom. Shares in Pembina Pipelines on Bay Street up by a third of a percent. The price for oil today higher by 11 cents, $68.69 a barrel. And the Canadian dollar trading around 70 and a half cents today. Now, that wasn't because of strength in our dollar, but because of weakness in the U.S. dollar after the June jobs report came up short. 57,000 jobs added, 115,000 expected, and more than 60,000 jobs were lost in hospitality, despite the fact the U.S. is hosting World Cup games in several cities. The Dow hit a record for a fourth day. It was up by 594 points. The S&P flat today. The NASDAQ down 207. At the Business Center, I'm Chris McCusker.
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1: 27 degrees right now at Pearson, and because it's 10:30 at night and it's that temperature, that's exactly why we still have an orange level heat warning in place for much of southern Ontario, including the GTA. And once again, tomorrow, we're looking at not only the high heat, but again, the risk of late day storms. Impossible to say right now where they will develop, but we will keep an eye peeled on the radar all throughout the day. Joanne Legan is the evening show editor. Patrick Luciani is the news director. 680 News Radio is CFTR AM Toronto. And at the Double Tones, it'll be 10:30.
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2: Good evening. It's Thursday, July 2nd. In for Christine Ritchie, I'm John Downs.
1: And I'm Mitch Burke. Here's what's making news right now.
3: The sixth and final World Cup match to be played in Toronto did not disappoint.
4: Oh, fantastic.
3: Coming up, we have fan reaction from FanFest on Portugal's big win.
2: The northbound 427 at Finch has reopened after a closure from earlier in the afternoon. An 81-year-old Mississauga man died after crashing into a guardrail.
1: Tragic end to the search for a 7-year-old boy at a conservation area in Hamilton. The boy's body was found after he went missing from a floating inflatable playground on Canada Day.
2: John Tory is running to be a Liberal MP, but probably not the John Tory you're thinking of. The former mayor's son has announced plans to run for member of Beaches, East York.
5: Both favorites have advanced on match day 22, with Switzerland hoping to make it 3-for-3 as it takes on Algeria. The Argos trail the Stampeders at the half, and Kyle Lowry is retiring as a Raptor. Sports at 45.
6: The Dow closed at a record again today. It was up by almost 600 points. The NASDAQ dropped by more than 200, and back-to-back gains on the TSX. Business at 56.
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2: The time for Rogers Xfinity Internet traffic and weather together on the ones. Here's Justin Pierce.
7: Well, there are delays currently happening on the eastbound side of the Gardner. This report, it's brought to you by the Big Apple. It looks like lots happening around Toronto Stadium following the match. And again, lots of police escorts I've been seeing leaving Toronto Stadium. And as a result of that, the eastbound Gardner was temporarily shut down again for that police escort to come through. It looks like they made their way from that Lakeshore eastbound, or westbound, I should say, on-ramp to the eastbound Gardner, the one that kind of bends around Exhibition Place there. But again, it looks like that was temporary shutdown. They made their way through. Now the road is reopened. Traffic still moving slowly, though, from Parkside down towards Jamison. So again, just keep that in mind as you are making your way through. Still fairly slow as folks make their way into downtown. And it looks like there will probably be several more police escorts leaving Toronto Stadium. We haven't seen the team buses leave yet. So again, it looks like that is still kind of waiting to happen. But as of right now, there are delays on the eastbound Gardner from Parkside down towards Jamison as folks are traveling into downtown Toronto along the eastbound side of the Gardner. Moving over to the Toronto-bound side of the QEW, where there's a collision. It's on the approach to Ontario Street out in Lincoln. It looks like there are a couple of lanes that are blocked for that collision. An exact 2 left lanes are blocked. It is causing a slowdown through there. It looks like once you pass it, the drive is pretty smooth as you are making your way around the Golden Horseshoe. There's also a collision northbound on the 427. It's north of Derry. The HOV and left lane are blocked, but this time it's not really causing that much of a delay. Try the Big Apple's famous apple bread pies made right before your eyes. And now serving the renowned pea meal bacon sandwich from Carousel Bakery at the St. Lawrence Market. The Big Apple, exit 497 off the 401 or thebigapple.ca. Now with the forecast, Denise Santriacci.
8: Hot and sticky again today, and as we move through this evening, not getting much relief from the heat or the thunderstorm risk. That will continue through the evening, and then overnight, partly cloudy, a low near 24. Heat warning will remain in place for Friday. Highs in the 30s again, with the chance of thunderstorms in the afternoon. Steadier wet weather late day. Our low tonight, 24 degrees.
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2: Well, FanFest was packed full of excited footy fans for the last World Cup game hosted by Toronto. An exciting game with a more exciting finish. We'll have more on that from J.J. Evison at 680 Sports Center in just a minute.
1: But right now, 680's Phil Martino joins us from Fort York with how fans are feeling about that epic showdown between Portugal and Croatia.
3: Not even the extreme heat could keep thousands of footy fans from coming to Fort York to watch.

0: Watch the World Cup match between Portugal and Croatia. How do you feel about Portugal, the way they played today?
1: Awesome.
2: Yeah, great.
0: What about Ronaldo?
1: It's awesome to see him play in Toronto. Can't believe he's here.
0: Do you like Ronaldo?
3: I love him so much. He's the best soccer player.
4: Oh, fantastic. Seeing Ronaldo finally get that in, that was beautiful.
0: For fans of Croatia, it wasn't such a great night.
4: It was a great game. I thought they, you know, showed a lot of heart near the end there.
0: If you're still looking for more World Cup action, Canada plays Morocco on Saturday in the round of 16 of this FIFA World Cup. I'm Phil Martino.
5: It was a big win for Portugal. Of course, the Portuguese fans tonight. Maury Sherman from our sister station, KISS 92.5, was watching with excited footies in Ottawa tonight and has their reaction.
6: Yeah! There it is!
7: Crazy game!
6: Forza Portugal!
7: Portugal made it to the next level. Wow! That's amazing! I'm so happy for Portuguese people. I'm so happy for Ronaldo, for all the team players that deserves to win, to go further in this competition. Portugal deserves to win this World Cup, and they will win it.
8: And let's go to JJ now at the sports desk with a recap of that epic match and all the other World Cup happenings of the day, JJ.
9: Mitch, Toronto Stadium's World Cup story is over in the sixth and final match at the venue delivered plenty of drama. Gonçalo Ramos scored a stoppage time winner as Portugal edged Croatia 2-1 in a wild round of 32 clash. Cristiano Ronaldo tied it from the penalty spot for the first World Cup knockout goal of his career after Ivan Perisic had given Croatia the lead early in the second half. Croatia thought it had found a late equal in added time, but Josko Gvardiol's goal was waved off after an offside review. So after six World Cup matches in the city, Toronto's final act belongs to Portugal and a finish worthy of the occasion. Match day 22 began with Austria running with Spain. Austria hung around for a while, then Spain remembered it had Lamine Yamal. Spain took it 3-0 the final, and Algeria can absolutely score. Defending, however, has occasionally looked more like a suggestion than part of the plan, but it needs to be priority number one against Switzerland at the top of the hour. From BC Place. Reporting live from the Sports Center, I'm JJ Evison.
5: Well, it's been another day of hot, sticky, and dangerous temperatures. Toronto and most of the GTA are still under a heat warning, feeling like it's over 40 degrees with the Humidex. That's not all. 680 weather specialist Denise Andriachi says to expect thunderstorms and high wind gusts.
10: That thunderstorm risk continues through the evening, and then we're calm and clear overnight. So the greatest threat with these thunderstorms today would be the strong damaging winds, as well as potentially some hail and brief but very torrential heavy downpours that could lead to some localized flooding.
5: Tomorrow isn't bringing much relief either. It'll be very hot again with the same risk of thunderstorms.
8: This is 680 News Radio. An 81-year-old man has died following a single vehicle crash in the northbound lanes of Highway 427 at Finch Avenue. OPP say they were called to the area around 2:30 this afternoon after the vehicle slammed into the highway's guardrail. The man from Mississauga was pronounced dead at the scene. Two others taken to hospital with minor injuries. The ensuing closure of that stretch of the highway went on for about 8 hours.
5: Now, police have announced a tragic end to the search for a boy who went missing on Canada Day. Investigators say the body of 7-year-old Nathaniel was found earlier today. He was last seen around 3 yesterday afternoon near a floating inflatable playground on a beach in the Binbrook Conservation Area. Hamilton police have not yet released a cause of death.
8: 680 News Time 10:38. The son of a former Toronto mayor wants to be a member of Parliament. John Tory's 47-year-old son, John Tory Jr., an aviation executive, is running for the federal Liberal nomination in the Beaches East York riding. The seat will soon be empty, with Nate Erskine-Smith set to step down this summer. Erskine-Smith's next move might be a campaign for city council after an unsuccessful bid for the Ontario Liberal leadership.
5: 680 News Time 10:38. The wedding of the year is rumored to take place tomorrow, but the rehearsal dinner is set to happen tonight, allegedly. 680 News Radio business analyst Chris McCusker has more.
11: A New York Police Department memo is titled Taylor Swift Wedding at Madison Square Garden. And the New York Times says that festivities begin tonight with about 100 invited guests. Now, later on, about 1,000 guests will attend a larger celebration, and rumors persist guests will be whisked away to a previous previously undisclosed location after rehearsal and before the Friday night party where the actual wedding will take place. Now, Forbes says the wedding is expected to cost at least $20 million and maybe to help soften the blow of the

0: chaos. TMZ is reporting the couple has donated $26 million to at least 20 charities this week. I'm Chris McCusker.
1: 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It starts tomorrow and runs through July 19th. More than 240 local restaurants are taking part this year. Three-course prefix menus range from $20 to $55 for lunch and $25 to $75 for dinner. Coming up, a check of gas prices, 680 News Time, 1039.
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1: 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Time for Rogers Xfinity Internet traffic and weather together on the ones. How's it looking, Justin Pierce?
12: Well, overall, John, the drive, it's a little bit busy. I say that for those on the eastbound side of the Gardner. This report, it's brought to you by African Lion Safari. Again, we've been kind of seeing periodically that the Gardner's been shut down due to the police escorts following the match at Toronto Stadium. Again, lots of folks are leaving. We haven't seen the team buses leave yet, but again, there have been some temporary closures of the eastbound Gardner for the police escorts. Again, some have kind of made their way from the lakeshore, traveling westbound and using that on-ramp, the one that kind of bends to the eastbound Gardner around Exhibition Place, to kind of make their way into downtown Toronto. So it looks like some folks aren't leaving the city yet, but again, we've seen a couple of police escorts make their way through there. So of course, the Gardner has to be shut down periodically. But again, as of right now, traffic is moving for folks traveling into downtown Toronto. We are seeing a delay from just east of Parkside down towards Jameson, but again, we do see kind of an officer kind of off into the right shoulder as well. So there may be another closure in the coming moments here that hasn't been confirmed, but kind of just based on looking at it, that kind of what looks like is happening. But it is still fairly slow as folks are making their way into downtown Toronto. The westbound Gardner at this point in time, it's moving fairly well from, again, the entirety of the expressway. We're not seeing any significant delays, but there are minor slowdowns on the northbound 427. That's for a collision that has happened. It's north of Derry. It looks like at this point, only the left lane is blocked for that collision. And at this point, it is causing a delay and the HOV lane as you are traveling through. It's just a minor slow down on the approach. It's not anything major at this point in time. And then there's another collision, Toronto bound on the QEW, right at Victoria Avenue. Two left lanes are blocked off. It is causing a slowdown as you are making your way around the Golden Horseshoe. And then there's one more thing I want to mention. Eastbound on the 401, it looks like a Guelph line. The right lane was blocked with a stalled vehicle. That has since been cleared now by MTO, so that right lane is now live and no longer causing any real delays. Over 1,000 exotic birds and animals. 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Now with the forecast, Denise and Andreacci.
13: 24 is our overnight low tonight after hitting temperatures in the mid to upper 30s again across the region and Humidex in the 40s. So the heat warning remains in place overnight through the day Friday. We have sunny breaks tomorrow, chance of thunderstorms, and also steadier wet weather expected Friday. This does help to shift the heat a little bit. It is going to be more bearable for the weekend. We may still fall under the heat warning early Saturday, but we're back to seasonal by Sunday. The low tonight, 24.
1: And we've dropped to 27 degrees, I guess.

0: more comfortable with the Humidex, 36 degrees. 680 News Time, 1044.
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4: It's 27 degrees. It feels like 36. I'm John Downs. Here are the top stories this hour. Well, an exciting finish to the Portugal-Croatia knockout game. We'll get more from JJ in just a sec, but a lot of excitement down at FIFA Fan Fest down at Fort York. The northbound 427 is reopened following an investigation after an 81-year-old man from Mississauga was killed earlier this afternoon in a single vehicle crash. And the search has ended for a missing 7-year-old boy in Hamilton. The child went missing yesterday, last seen by a floating inflatable playground near the town of Innsbruck. Coming up after sports.
5: The Trump administration not renewing the Canada-US-Mexico trade agreement. Local businesses here on edge.
6: The end of the CUSMA agreement would be devastating.
5: What it means for business owners and consumers.
4: 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J.J. Everson.
7: John, Toronto Stadium World Cup run ended with late drama. Gonçalo Ramos scored a stoppage time winner as Portugal beat Croatia 2-1 in the sixth and final World Cup match at the venue, sending Cristiano Ronaldo and company through to the round of 16. Earlier, a sleeping giant may have been woken up. Spain looked far more like itself in a 3-0 win over Austria and will meet Portugal in that round of 16 on Monday. Meanwhile, Switzerland and Algeria meet at the top of the hour. The Swiss have reached the knockouts at the last three World Cups. Algeria will try to make sure it doesn't turn into a march to the next round for the Swiss. It's Canada Day weekend in the CFL, Toronto and Calgary battling in Alberta to kickstart the festivities. Argos quarterback Chad Kelly has 203 yards through the air, one touchdown and one interception as Toronto trail Calgary 29-18 at the half. Oops, the Raptors announced they'd be celebrating the greatest Raptor of all time and shopping in the veteran aisle today. Lowry's getting the goodbye he deserves with a special event planned for July 7th. Meanwhile, Kyle Anderson is getting a locker in the Raptors dressing room on a one-year $3.9 million deal. And it's an off day for Toronto with the Blue Jays back in Seattle for the first time since last year's dramatic 7-game ALCS win over the Mariners. Toronto opens a 3-game set at T-Mobile Park tomorrow. Sports at 15 to 45 past every hour or anytime at sportsnet.ca.
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4: The U.S. declining to extend the CUSMA trade deal was entirely expected, but that doesn't mean it's any less difficult to digest for Canadian business leaders who've long depended on open trade to balance their books. 680's Richard Southern hearing from some of them today.
5: The prospect of the trade deal falling apart altogether is a scary one for Canadian business owners.
6: It would be a massive negative impact.
5: The White House not renewing it isn't a huge surprise, but Dan Kelly with the Canadian Federation of Independent Business says his members are deeply concerned about the prospect of CUSMA going away altogether.

0: end of the CUSMA agreement would be devastating. There would be a lot of job losses.
1: It's because the trade deal has shielded Canadian business owners from most of Trump's tariffs, though not the steel and aluminum ones, which Kelly says continue to cost businesses here an awful lot of money.
0: These are the ones that are really pinching hard. Steel and aluminum often is sourced in Canada, sent to the U.S., refabricated, and then imported back into Canada. It gets hit with a U.S. tariff on the way there and then hits with a Canadian retaliatory tariff on the way back.
1: For now, CUSMA remains in place while negotiations continue. Richard Southern, 680 News Radio.
2: CIBC has agreed to pay $10 million in a proposed settlement of class action lawsuit regarding non-sufficient funds fees.
3: The case took issue with CIBC's practice of charging non-sufficient funds fees on certain pre-authorized debit transactions between September 2020 and May 2024. A court hearing to approve the settlement will be held in October. If approved, CIBC will directly deposit funds into the bank accounts of eligible class members. CIBC does not admit any liability in the proposed settlement, which was reached on June 24th and came together with the help of a mediator. Michelle Zedekian, The Canadian Press, Toronto.
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1: 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Time for Rogers Xfinity Internet traffic and weather together on the ones. Justin Pierce.
2: Well, there's another police escort coming through. This report, it's brought to you by Shoppers Drug Mart, and it has closed the eastbound Gardner. It's a temporary closure. Again, all lanes are blocked right at Jameson, as it looks like they are using the on-ramp coming from Toronto Stadium, that one where you're westbound on the Gardner. Then it kind of bends around Exhibition Place onto the eastbound Gardner. Again, so they're using that on-ramp, and therefore all lanes must be blocked behind it. I do see the officer blocking lanes. Traffic's virtually at a standstill, starting at Parkside. So again, once all these vehicles pass through, all lanes will reopen and become live. But as of right now, there's a temporary closure of the eastbound Gardner. It's all for an ongoing police escort following the match at Toronto Stadium. Moving over to the northbound side of the 404, where there's a stalled vehicle that's on the exit ramp to 7. The right lane's blocked off because of that stalled vehicle. Again, at this point, it's not really causing a delay. Traffic's moving fairly well, actually, but if you are in York Region, keep that in mind as you are making your way through. And then moving over to the northbound side of the 427, where north of Derry, the HOV and left lane were blocked for a collision. That's been cleared away by MTO, so all lanes are live there. And I do want to mention one more problem. Toronto bound on the QEW on the approach to Ontario Street, the one over in Lincoln. Two left lanes are still blocked for a crash. The delays start beyond Victoria Avenue, so it is fairly slow as you are traveling around the Golden Horseshoe. 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
3: Temperatures again today in the 30s, Humidex in the 40s. Now, as we move through this evening, it's still hot and sticky. There's this risk for thunderstorms as we move through this evening. It's going to linger across the region. Hit and miss who sees the activity, but if you hear thunder tonight, get indoors because the storms are expected to be quite severe. Chance of thunderstorms through the day tomorrow, but also some steadier wet weather late Friday. And this does help to sort of break up this heat a little bit. We're closer to seasonal for the weekend. Our low tonight, 24 degrees.
4: And right now it's 27 degrees. It feels like 36 coming up at 11 o'clock. The latest on the big victory from Portugal over Croatia. 680 News Time, 1054.
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4: Well, Madonna's new album is about to drop. It's billed as a sequel to her mega hit Confessions on a Dance Floor from 2005, and the critics seem to agree it's her best work since then. The BBC's music critic says the Queen of Pop on Confessions 2 is the closest we've come to hearing the real Madonna since Ray of Light. The Telegraph says the 67-year-old superstar throws a sweaty dance party to reclaim her crown. The Guardian says it's a nostalgic dance floor trip that proves she still owns the floor. Confessions 2 launches tomorrow. Coming up, a check on the business report. 680 News Time, 1055.
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8: A record high on the Dow for a fourth straight day after a disappointing U.S. jobs report actually knocked back chances for an interest rate hike in the U.S. The Dow was higher by 595, the best day in about 2 weeks. The S&P finished the day flat, the NASDAQ down 207. On Bay Street, the TSX higher for a second day. It was up by 109, 34,966. It is still operational tomorrow in the U.S. Markets there will enjoy a day off. July the 4th is Saturday. The holiday will be observed tomorrow. Now, shares in TELUS today close to a 14-year low. That stock down 3.6%. National Bank downgraded the stock, saying the company is likely to post soft Q2 results at the end of the month. Other telecommunication stocks taking a hit as well today. Shares in BCE down by 0.6%. And then Rogers, the parent company of this radio station, lower by 2.8%. Gold futures moving higher today, up by 1.2% on the day to 4,133. Oil today higher by 11 cents, 68.69 a barrel. And then the Canadian dollar trading at 70.5 cents U.S. It did see a slight pop today, but that was more about weakness in the U.S. dollar. At the Business Center, I'm Chris McCusker.
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0: degrees and clear. It feels like 32 degrees in Hamilton. We've got 24 degrees, but it feels like 34. 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
2: Good evening. It is Thursday, July 2nd. I'm Mitch Burke.
0: And in for Christine Ricci, I'm John Downs. Here's what's making news this hour.
3: The Portugal-Croatia World Cup knockout match brings thousands of people to Fort York for a massive watch party.
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2: How does the heat wave round four sound? More stifling heat tomorrow, along with the risk for more storms.
0: The search for a seven-year-old missing boy in Hamilton ends in tragedy as a dive team recovers his body.
2: And we'll tell you which iconic athlete has announced that she is preparing for a stop in Toronto this summer.
5: We've got the latest from Match Day 22 at the FIFA World Cup, including Toronto Stadium's dramatic finale, the Argos and Stampeders getting to second half action, plus news from the NHL Free Agency's Day 2, Sports at 15.
6: A record high on the Dow for a fourth day. It jumped by almost 600 points. The NASDAQ down by more than 200. And a big Q2 at Tesla, but the stock was lower. Business at 26.
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2: Rogers Xfinity Internet traffic and weather together on the ones. Good evening, Brendan Lang.
7: Good evening, Mitch. Good evening, John. This report is brought to you by Don Valley North Toyota. So eastbound on the Gardner. Right now, there is a full closure because of a police motorcade that's happening because of the FIFA World Cup team Portugal's bus getting onto the highway and moving. So all lanes are blocked right now at Jameson. It is causing a heavy backup from Parkside. It looked like there for a moment cars were starting to move a little bit, but it seems like they're stopped once again. So I do believe that all lanes are shut down once more because of this police motorcade that's happening. So again, very slow from Parkside to Jameson because of the closure on the highway right now. But once those buses move, that should clear up and the delays should get better in the area. The new problem on the westbound 401, it's west of Winston Churchill. The two right lanes, they're blocked with a stalled tractor trailer. The OPP, they're there right now. Looks like a very slight delay as you pass through some flashing lights, so it could be a visual distraction. Just be careful as you are making your way by. And then if you're traveling Toronto bound on the QEW at Victoria Avenue, the two left lanes closed here. This is because of a crash as well. There's also some ongoing construction on the eastbound 401 at Highway 6 South. The left lane is closed, and at White's the Express, the two left lanes are now blocked. Northbound on the 400, the ramp to Langstaff is shut down. At Highway 89, the left lane closed. And then at Highway 88, it's the two left lanes that are blocked off at Essa. The two left lanes also closed right now. And northbound on the 404, the ramp to Bloomington shut down. And the 16th Avenue ramps to the north 404 are blocked too. 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With your forecast now, here's Denise Andreacci.
8: The intense heat and humidity continue even this evening and overnight. Impressive temperatures and really sticky conditions. The risk for thunderstorms continues as we move through this evening and then overnight partly cloudy, a low of 24. Through the day tomorrow, the chance of thunderstorms, steadier shower activity expected late day Friday. That does help to shift the weather pattern a little bit into the weekend. Our low tonight, 24.
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2: FanFest was packed full of excited footy fans for the last World Cup game being hosted by Toronto. It was an exciting game with a more exciting finish. We'll have more on that from J.J. Evison in just a moment.
0: Right now, though, 680's Phil Martino joins us from Fort York and how fans have been feeling about the epic showdown between Portugal and Croatia.
3: It was the sixth and final World Cup match to be played in Toronto. And for soccer fans at FanFest, it was a great finale with Portugal's dramatic come-from-behind win.
4: Oh, beautiful, beautiful. They were slow earlier. In the first half, they were slow, but after that, no, it's very good. It's very
3: what about the game overall? Very exciting?
4: Yes, we are really excited for it.
3: Fans of Croatia say their team played well.
9: This game should not count. Ronaldo, nah, Penaldo. He got a penalty. It shouldn't have counted. We didn't grab him. We had four shots in net. One of them counted, bro.
3: And there's much more World Cup action to come. Canada plays Morocco Saturday in the round of 16.

0: Team. I'm Phil Martino.
1: And this day of World Cup action, not over yet. Let's go to JJ Everson at the sports desk. JJ.
2: Mitch, tonight was Toronto Stadium's final World Cup performance. It was one heck of a closing act. Portugal beat Croatia 2-1 in the sixth and final tournament match at the venue, with Gonçalo Ramos heading home the winner deep into stoppage time. Cristiano Ronaldo also had a major moment, scoring the first knockout stage World Cup goal of his career, an equalizer from the penalty spot. Croatia, meanwhile, had two second-half goals ruled out for offside, and then thought it had found a dramatic equalizer in the dying moments, only to have that wiped away too. One final World Cup night in Toronto, and it had absolutely everything. Even one lucky Portuguese fan left with Ronaldo's jersey gifted to her right off of the superstar's back. For the first time since winning the World Cup in 2010, Spain earned a knockout stage win at the tournament. It came earlier today, a 3-0 victory over Austria. And Algeria's attack has enough talent to be dangerous, but its defending has been shaky at this World Cup, which could be a problem against Switzerland. They're growing in confidence into the knockout stage. 0-0 there, first into the sixth minute at BC Place in Vancouver. Reporting live from the Sports Center, I'm JJ Everson.
3: 680 News Time, 11:06. An 81-year-old Mississauga man is dead after he crashed his car on Highway 427 earlier today. Police say no other cars were involved when the man hit the guardrail in the northbound lanes at Finch around 2:45 this afternoon. Emergency crews were called to the scene, but the man died at the scene. Two others were taken to hospital with minor injuries.
1: 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A tragic end to the search for a 7-year-old boy in Hamilton who went missing on Canada Day. City's David Zura has the latest.
4: What we know from police is that yesterday, around the 3 o'clock hour, the 7-year-old boy was noticed by his family missing. They said the family was watching him and he hadn't been out of sight for long. That's when they called for help, at which point it kicked off a manhunt that went on for nearly a full day. Now, what we did learn from police earlier today, that he was found dead. That was one of the dive teams that found him from one of the other police services, as Hamilton police explained earlier today.
5: The dive team of the Pale Regional Police that was that came in assistance for the search of the missing person discovered his body submerged underwater. Our thoughts and prayers with the family and the Cameroon community. They were here in large numbers yesterday. It's an annual event, and it's obviously a very, very big loss for the community and the family.
1: Police are ruling the death as an accident and are not pursuing criminal charges.
3: A Toronto Stadium dodged a round of thunderstorms that soaked parts of the Western GTA, but the dangerous heat is still everyone's problem, especially for the most vulnerable. Mark McAllister with City Reports.
6: Toronto's medical officer of health says to check in on friends and family, particularly those who may be vulnerable with no air conditioning. While there are new provincial laws in place giving tenants the right to AC units, there are drawbacks in terms of extra cost for that relief.
7: Lots of vulnerable people, including seniors, people with disabilities, persons on fixed incomes, who simply can't afford to pay the air conditioning unit on its own, never mind the insulation that is expected of them when they buy it.
6: Toronto Emergency Services have seen a significant rise in incidents as a result of the weather, whether it's fire or medical calls, since the temperature started to soar.
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3: You won't feel any real relief from this heat wave until the end of the weekend.
1: And while Toronto sports fans welcomed Ronaldo and Modric to the pitch, another iconic athlete has announced that she will be popping by into the city this summer. Here's Alan Carter.
9: Venus Williams has been awarded a wild card into the main draw of the National Bank Open. This will be the longtime tennis legend's 13th time playing in this event. The 7-time Grand Slam singles champion, 4-time Olympic gold medalist, won that tournament in 2014. Williams will be joining last year's winner, Burlington's Victoria Mboko, in the draw.
1: The NBO runs from August 1st to the 13th.
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3: Now the gas price update. Enpro predicts the price will not change at midnight. Should hold at $1.619 a liter. Check traffic and weather together for you next. It is 11:10.
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3: 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Traffic and weather together on the ones. Here's Brendan Lang.
4: This report is brought to you by Foodland. So a few problems out there right now on your major highways, but the one that is causing the most issues right now is on the eastbound Gardner. It is a police motorcade and police escort because of the FIFA World Cup. Looks like the team buses from Team Croatia and Team Portugal getting onto the Gardner. So all lanes are closed at Jamison right now as they wait for that. Everything is backed up from approaching Parkside to Jamison right now. It does look like cars are starting to move a little bit, so possibly have opened up one lane for cars to get through. Don't really have the best look at it. It's kind of underneath the bridge, but I can see that cars aren't completely stopped anymore. They are starting to move a little bit, so it is possible that one lane has now reopened, but either way, very slow drive on the eastbound Gardner from approaching Parkside to Jamison. As you're traveling on the westbound 401 west of Winston Churchill, the two right lanes closed here for a stalled tractor trailer. The OPP are on scene right now. It is causing a delay on the approach to the area, but once you're past it and everything moving well on the westbound 401, northbound on the 404, the ramp to Highway 7 now has the two right lanes blocked with a stalled vehicle. MTO is on scene, not really causing any delays as you use that ramp. Just watch out, it's kind of at the end of it, so be careful as you pass through. And there's an issue on the Toronto bound QEW. It's at Victoria Avenue, and the two left lanes are blocked because of this collision. It was causing a delay earlier, but right now everything seems to be moving well. And construction on the southbound 410 at Sandalwood, the right lane blocked. The Sandalwood on ramps to the southbound 410 closed, and the ramp to Beauvais is shut down as well. At Foodland, see what locals have picked for you, like Ontario raised chicken and pork. Add some local sizzle to your summer grill. With the forecast, Denise Andriacci.
5: The risk for thunderstorms continues this evening and then a few clouds overnight. It was another hot and very humid day. The heat warning remains in place overnight and through the day tomorrow. Highs still in the 30s, Humidex in the 40s, and we continue with the chance of active weather through Friday afternoon and evening as well. And we'll see some steady showers Friday night. This is going to sort of shift that weather pattern a little bit, so it's less intense heat for Saturday. Our overnight low, 24.
3: 680 News Time, 11:13. A man who investigators said wrote a bogus ransom note to the children of Nancy Guthrie earlier this year amid their search for their mother has now pleaded guilty in court in Arizona.
6: Derek Kalela lives in California but told a federal judge in Arizona on Thursday he is guilty of writing a fake ransom demand to Nancy Guthrie's family. Pleading guilty to two counts could get him 10 years in federal prison when he's sentenced in September. According to the FBI, in early February, when the search for Nancy Guthrie was intense, Kalela allegedly texted Guthrie's family members and called once asking for Bitcoin. The FBI saying this week, while it has determined some ransom demands in the Guthrie case were fake, the legitimacy of others is still unknown. Alex Stone, EBC News.
7: Wow, it's late. I should go. I have class tomorrow. I know I've been drinking, but I don't want to take the bus alone. I think I'm okay to drive and my car's outside. Maybe I'll just...
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3: 27 degrees at Pearson right now. Good evening, I'm Mitch Burke. The last World Cup game to be played in Toronto, the first and only knockout here. Well, it delivered all the drama and then some. More from JJ in a moment. It was close, but Toronto Stadium was spared the thunderstorm that drenched the western parts of the lake late today. What will tomorrow bring? The soupy instability will be back again as the heat wave rolls on. Coming up next in the news, the miraculous rescue of a man beneath the rubble in Venezuela. Time for sports at 11:15. Here is J.J. Evison.
1: Mitch, we begin with live action from the World Cup with Algeria taking on Switzerland. The 244th goal of this World Cup belongs to the Swiss. A wonderful run from the middle of the pitch to Algeria's goal line by Johan Manzambi resulted in a tap-in for Breel and Bello. 1-0 Switzerland up in the 16th minute. After six matches, Toronto Stadium's World Cup chapter has closed. It was arguably the match of the tournament so far, a drama-filled affair with Portugal outlasting Croatia 2-1. In the venue's final match of the tournament, with Gonzalo Ramos scoring the winner deep into stoppage time. The day began with Mikel Oyarzabal continuing to be a major story for Spain. He scored twice in a 3-0 win over Austria, now has four goals at this World Cup. Over to CFL action between the Argonauts and Stampeders tonight from Calgary. Chad Kelly's right arm has been doing most of the talking this season for Toronto. He's got 242 yards through the air and one touchdown, but the Stampeders are ahead 36-18, 7 minutes left in the third quarter. Day two of the NHL's free agency period saw a handful of deals get done. Former Maple Leafs defensive prospect Henry Thrun is joining Winnipeg on a one-year deal, while Alex Ovechkin has decided not to hang up his skates just yet. The Great Eight inked a $4.25 million deal to return to the Capitals for one more season. All the signings and trades can be found at sportsnet.ca. And the greatest Raptor of all time is throwing cold water on reports from Sportsnet's Michael Grange that he'll be retiring as a Raptor prior to the season. Kyle Lowry posted on social media today, quote, "Wait for the word to come from me, not someone else." Sports at 15 and 45 past every hour or anytime at sportsnet.ca.
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0: Hassan with more from London.
1: There have been heart-wrenching scenes since those two earthquakes hit that measured 7.2 and 7.5 magnitude, killing almost 2,300 people and injuring more than 11,000 others. Tens of thousands of people are still missing. Families have been going to the sites of where they think their loved ones are buried, digging with their bare hands, trying to reach them.
0: The acting president of Venezuela says more than 14 members of the military and police are patrolling the area trying to help. 4 months after the death of Iran's leader, funeral preparations are being made for the ceremony this weekend. As Brandon Rowe with City News explains, peace talks with the country that killed the Ayatollah continued to be fraught with a great degree of uncertainty.
2: The funeral comes more than 4 months after Khamenei was killed in U.S. and Israeli airstrikes that triggered weeks of conflict across the region. While mourning continues, negotiators from Iran and the United States have also wrapped another round of indirect talks in Qatar.
3: President Donald Trump says talks on Iran's nuclear program are moving in the right direction. But inside Iran, officials continue to project strength, warning the U.S. against any interference in the Strait of Hormuz. Moves. That message is also reflected by some resident preparing for the funeral.
4: We have stood firm. We have stood against it. We are showing our power to America and other countries in our own way.
2: The funeral procession begins Saturday in Tehran before ceremonies continue in Qom, Iraq, and finally Mashhad, where Iran's former supreme leader will be buried next Thursday. Peace talks are expected to resume after that. Brandon Rowe, City News.
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0: 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Rogers Xfinity Internet, traffic and weather together on the ones. Here's Brendan Lang.
10: This report is brought to you by Don Valley North Toyota. Eastbound on the Gardner, still looking at this police motorcade because of the FIFA World Cup and buses getting moved around after that game that happened at Toronto Stadium tonight. So seems like all lanes are blocked at Jamison because of this police motorcade. Traffic really pretty much at a standstill from just east of Parkside to east of Jamison, where everything is closed down right now. So expect a heavy backup there. And again, expect it to be closed down. Not really sure how long this will last. It's been there for quite a while now at this point. But once again, just expect a delay and pretty much a stoppage if you are traveling on the eastbound Gardner into the city. Also, it is worth mentioning, because of the World Cup game that happened tonight, the Lakeshore is still shut down in both directions from BC Road to Bathurst. We're monitoring an issue on the westbound 401 on the ramp to Bathurst now. The right lane is closed down. It's for a police investigation, not causing any delays. And you can still use the ramp. Just looks like police and MTO are sitting in that right lane. And then west of Winston Churchill, the two right lanes, they're shut down. It's for a stalled tractor trailer. It is causing a delay right now on the approach to the area. Once you're past it, everything is starting to pick up, and it does look like a heavy tow is on scene right now, so they're working on getting this one cleared away. A problem is cleared on the northbound 404 on the ramp to Highway 7. You have the two right lanes closed. That's no longer the case. This problem has now cleared up, and no delays as you take that ramp from the north 404 to Highway 7. And there is construction on the southbound 400 on ramps from Port Severn, eastbound Innisfil Beach Road, westbound Rutherford, and westbound Bass Pro Mill are all closed down because of this ongoing road work. 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With the forecast, here is Denise Andreacci.
11: Still the chance of thunderstorms as we move through this evening. If you hear thunder, get inside. Some of the storms we've seen across the province today have been very severe. Temperatures, outstanding, impressive, record-breaking this week. Once again, tomorrow will remain under the heat warning. Saturday, we get a little bit of a break. It will still be hot, but we likely

0: won't hit heat warning criteria for the entire region. And then we are back to seasonal by Sunday. Our overnight low tonight, 24 degrees.
1: 27 degrees at Pearson right now, 680 News Time, 1123.
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1: The discovery of 16 neglected children has neighbors in Ohio wondering how the family was overlooked for so long.
7: The discovery of 16 children living in squalor in Hamden, Ohio, has many asking how the conditions weren't detected earlier.
8: Just almost beyond comprehension that this stuff can happen.
7: Ohio Attorney General Andy Wilson said Wednesday conditions inside the house were almost indescribable. Investigators say the family moved around southern Ohio and avoided creating a paper trail.
8: The evidence shows that these folks were pretty good at hiding these kids.
7: Local florist Emily Collins describes Hamden as a little Hallmark town, right under our noses, she says, and nobody was able to help them sooner. Neighbors Josh Odell and Joseph Stewart say they never saw the children outside. Seven of the kids were taken to hospitals. Authorities have not said what led them to the house Tuesday, but court records show a warrant issued that day for the father, Gary Siders Jr., for alleged indecent exposure incidents. The parents and two grandparents face child endangerment charges. Audio courtesy WSYX WTTE. I'm Jennifer King.
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12: A big second quarter at Tesla with a jump of 25% in its vehicle deliveries, and that far exceeded expectations. But its Chinese competitor actually delivered more. So 480,000 or so at Tesla, more than 555,000 at BYD. Shares in Tesla today down 7.5% and now lower by 12.5% this year. On Wall Street, a record high on the Dow for a fourth day going into a long weekend. It was higher by 594 points. The S&P flat today, the NASDAQ down 207. The latest jobs report in the U.S. did come up short, only 57,000 jobs created, and this decreases the odds for an interest rate hike in the U.S. Sal Guattieri is director and senior economist at BMO Capital Markets.
13: We're seeing very steady, modest wage growth, and if you tack on the strong productivity gains we're seeing, it does mean that unit labor costs, suggesting actually disinflation pressure from the labor market. And I think that's something the Fed will hold on to just remain on the sidelines.
12: The TSX higher for a second day today. It was up 109, 34,966. Gold futures providing a lift today on the plus side by 1.2% to 4,133. Silver was higher by 0.8% to $61 the ounce. And then oil was higher, but only by 11 cents, $68.69 a barrel. At the Business Center, I'm Chris McCusker.
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4: 27 degrees right now at Pearson. Sounds nice, but then you realize it's 11:30 at night, and that is why an orange level heat warning remains in place for most of southern Ontario, the GTA included. All severe thunderstorm watches called off for the night, but we'll see how things develop tomorrow when, again, we will be in the middle of a very soupy, unstable atmosphere. 680 News Radio is CFTR AM Toronto. It's 11:30.
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5: Good evening. It's Thursday, July 2nd. In for Christine Ritchie, I'm John Downs.
4: And I'm Mitch Burke. Here's what's making news this hour.
6: Fest, or was it Ronaldo Fest?
7: He never fails on the penalties.
6: Thousands turn out at Fort York to watch the Portugal-Croatia World Cup knockout game.
5: Northbound 427 is reopened following an investigation after an 81-year-old man died when his vehicle crashed into a guardrail at Finch.
4: Hamilton police say they have recovered the body of a 7-year-old boy who went missing on Canada Day at a conservation area in Binbrook, last seen playing near a floating inflatable playground.
8: Well, I'm not looking to renew it.
9: The Trump administration won't renew CUSMA, and it has local businesses here on edge.
10: Massive negative impact.
9: What it means for business owners and consumers.
11: The Swiss strike first, but it's Algeria dictating play at Vancouver Stadium. Meanwhile, Portugal and Spain have advanced, and the Argos have a second-half uphill battle in Calgary. Sports at 45.
12: The Dow closed at a record again today. It was up by almost 600 points, a losing day on the NASDAQ, and the TSX on the plus side for a second day. Business at 56.
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5: Time for Rogers Xfinity Internet traffic and weather together on the ones. 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
13: This report is brought to you by Frank Leo, eastbound Gardner. Still looking at this police motorcade because of the Cup game that happened tonight at Toronto Stadium. So right now, it seems like they're kind of intermittently closing the whole highway at Jamison or just past Jamison and then intermittently opening up one lane. As of right now, looking at it on the cameras, it looks like all traffic is stopped. So, of course, that would likely mean the whole highway is shut down right now because of the police motorcade, again, with buses getting moved around after the game tonight at Toronto Stadium. So, again, don't really have a great look at it on the cameras right now, but can see the traffic is completely stopped. So it seems like that would mean all lanes are blocked. So it is, again, it's jammed from Parkside to just past Jamison. A couple of problems have cleared on the westbound 401 on the ramp to Bathurst. The right lane was closed for a police investigation. That's no longer the case. And then west of Winston Churchill, the two right lanes were blocked with a stalled tractor trailer. This has cleared up as well. No more delays through that stretch. Eastbound on the 401 at Guelph Line, you're now going to find the right lane is shut down because of a stalled car. No delays in the area. And Toronto bound on the QEW at Victoria Avenue, the two left lanes closed here for a crash. Again, traffic is moving well through this stretch. There is construction on the southbound 404. The ramp to Bloomington is closed down. And as you're traveling northbound on the 404 at Highway 7, the HOV and two left lanes blocked. The ramp to Bloomington is closed. And the 16th Avenue ramps to the northbound 404 also shut down for more road work. 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With the forecast, Denise Andriacci.
14: Hot and sticky again today, and as we move through this evening, not getting much relief from the heat or the thunderstorm risk. That will continue through the evening, and then overnight, partly cloudy, a low near 24. Heat warning will remain in place for Friday. Highs in the 30s again, with the chance of thunderstorms in the afternoon. Steadier wet weather late day. Our low tonight, 24 degrees.
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5: Well, the beautiful game was played in the big smoke tonight.

0: Soccer fans packing Toronto Stadium for the city's final time hosting. It was Portugal versus Croatia tonight, and footy fans without stadium tickets flocked to FanFest, where they took in the game in good company.
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2: A viewing party at Fort York turned into a celebration for Portuguese fans after Portugal's dramatic come-from-behind win.
3: Amazing, awesome. I don't know what's going on with the referee. They didn't want to stop the game until Croatia scored, but it's okay. We are the champions and we'll win this World Cup for sure.
4: It's the karma of the Portuguese is always suffering. Always suffering.
2: How do you think Ronaldo did tonight?
3: And don't forget, he never fails on the penalty scores.
2: Fans who came to cheer on Croatia didn't get the finish they were looking for.
5: Thought they, you know, showed a lot of heart near the end there. Three goals called back with the offside, so what can you do? They showed who they are and are proud of them.
2: And there's lots more World Cup action to come. On Saturday, Canada plays Morocco in the round of 16 of this FIFA World Cup. I'm Phil Martino.
0: And what an exciting match it was. Let's go to 680 Sports Center with JJ Evison for a recap of all the day's highlights.
6: John, Toronto Stadium hosted 6 World Cup matches this summer, and it saved one of its most dramatic for last. Portugal is through to the round of 16 after a 2-1 win over Croatia in the final tournament match at the venue. Even Perisic opened the scoring. Cristiano Ronaldo answered with his first ever World Cup knockout goal, and Gonçalo Ramos delivered the winner in stoppage time. Croatia had multiple goals wiped out by offside in that second half, including a would-be equalizer in the 12th minute of added time. So the World Cup leaving Toronto, but not before one final night, provided chaos and controversy, making it a pretty memorable goodbye. Happening now, Switzerland and Algeria, and it's the Swiss ahead 1-0 courtesy of a tap-in from Real Mbello in the 10th minute. Though Algeria have been dictating pace at the hydration break, they owned a 70% possession number. That number has since dropped to 58. So Switzerland turning it on here. It is, again, 1-0 into the 36th minute. The day began with Spain finding another gear in a 3-0 win over Austria. Reporting live from the Sports Center, I'm JJ Evison.
1: Thank you, JJ. It's been a scorcher of a day with temperatures reaching over 40 with the humidity. Still dealing with that heat warning from Environment Canada, and the risk of thunderstorms will reappear tomorrow. And our weather specialist Denise Andriacci tells us tomorrow will pretty much be a carbon copy of today.
7: Record-breaking heat throughout the region this week, and we are in the midst of an official heat wave because we're going to continue with this high heat and humidity through Friday as well. There is also the risk for extreme severe thunderstorms, strong winds, heavy downpours, potentially hail.
1: 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And again, many public pools remain open and for another 10 minutes or so.
0: And it's been a tragic end to the search for a missing child in Hamilton. Investigators say the body of a 7-year-old, Nathaniel, was found by a police dive team earlier today after the boy went missing yesterday afternoon on a beach at the Binbrook Conservation Area. He was last spotted by a floating inflatable playground. A statement from police reads in part, "Our thoughts are with Nathaniel's family, loved ones, and everyone affected by this tragic loss."
1: 680 News Time, 11:37. A man has been stabbed at an apartment building in the city's West End. It happened around 6 o'clock near Lansdowne and DuPont. Paramedics say the victim was taken to hospital with serious, non-life-threatening injuries. The circumstances surrounding this not yet known. Also, suspect details remain unclear.
0: 680 News Time, 11:37. The Trump administration's refusal to re-up the Canada-U.S.-Mexico trade agreement, as is, has many in the Canadian business community more than worried. 680's Richard Southern is following the story.
8: It's such a big worry for business owners because the agreement has shielded them from the worst of Trump's tariffs. The White House yesterday confirming it won't be renewing CUSMA in its current form. Dan Kelly, the president of the Canadian Federation of Independent Business, says his members are concerned that it could fall apart altogether.
9: It would be a massive, massive negative impact. Canadian businesses deeply depend on a good trading relationship with the U.S. in both directions. Half of small businesses import products from the U.S. and about 20% of them export products to the U.S. So if we make that more expensive or more challenging, it will have huge impacts.
8: While the Trump administration is opting not to extend CUSMA with Canada and Mexico, it doesn't mean it's dead. The agreement remains in place as negotiations continue. Richard Southern, 680 News Radio.
0: Well, the namesake of a former mayor and provincial party leader is looking to make a name of his own on Parliament Hill. John Tory Jr. tells City News he's seeking the federal Liberal nomination in Beaches, East York. He'll replace the outgoing MP, Nate Erskine-Smith. It comes after Erskine-Smith lost the party nomination in the riding of Scarborough Southwest back in May for a provincial by-election. Coming up, a check on gas prices. 680 News Time, 11:39.
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24: This report is brought to you by the Home Depot eastbound on the Gardner. It seems like this motorcade has cleared, or at least partially cleared, because the backup is looking a whole lot better. Cars are starting to get through, so it's still slightly slow on the approach to Jamison. That's where all lanes were blocked before, kind of intermittently, but as of right now, it does seem like the highway has reopened. At least a few lanes have, because again, the backup has gotten a whole lot better, and traffic is moving now through the area. Still, again, slightly slow from just east of Parkside to approaching Jamison. If you're traveling on the eastbound 401 at Guelph Line, the right lane, it's closed off with a stalled vehicle. And now at the DVP in the Express, the right lane also closed off here, again, because of a stalled car. MTO is on scene right now. And if you are on the Toronto-bound QEW at Victoria Avenue, the two left lanes closed down because of a collision. There's also construction happening, and we'll head back to the eastbound 401 for a moment at White in the Express. It's the two left lanes that are blocked because of this construction. It's very heavy through the area in the Express. It does look like the collectors are moving a whole lot better through this area. So if you are traveling in the Express again, you will find a heavy slowdown through the construction zone. Westbound on the 401, the Kingston Road ramp to the westbound 401 is closed, and the northbound Port Union ramp to the highway also closed off right now. And traveling northbound on the 400, the ramp to Langstaff is shut down. At Highway 88, the two left lanes are closed, and then at Essa, the two left lanes also blocked. Now's the time to stock up for your job site at the Home Depot. Milwaukee Mega Month is on now, plus lowered prices on insulation, flooring, and more. Now with the forecast, Denise Andreacci.
7: 24 is our overnight low tonight after hitting temperatures in the mid to upper 30s again across the region and Humidex in the 40s. So the heat warning remains in place overnight through the day Friday. We have sunny breaks tomorrow, chance of thunderstorms, and also steadier wet weather expected Friday. This does help to shift the heat a little bit. It is going to be more bearable for the weekend. We may still fall under the heat warning early Saturday, but we're back to seasonal by Sunday. The low tonight, 24.
0: And right now it is 27 degrees. It feels like 36. A new agreement with BC Premier David Eby and Prime Minister Mark Carney will see Ottawa maintain the oil tanker ban, eliminating the possibility of a new bitumen pipeline from Alberta to the northern coast. Conservative leader Pierre Poilievre says the federal government needs to get out of the way and permit the private sector to build along a northern route.
10: There is no environmental argument against a pipeline to the northern BC ports. There is no environmental argument for it.

0: If there were, we wouldn't be letting Americans take their tankers through those very same waters.
1: A previous deal with Alberta saw Carney walk back a number of environmental laws to pave the way for a new pipeline, but its approval is contingent upon a major carbon capture project being pitched by an alliance of oil producers. Coming up, a check on sports. 680 News Time, 1144.
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1: 27 degrees, it feels like 36. Good evening, I'm John Downs. Here are the top stories this hour. An absolute nail-biter of a knockout match between Portugal and Croatia at Toronto Stadium. Goals and extra time, goals being called back. This one had everything. And thousands taking it all in at FanFest at Fort York. An 81-year-old man from Mississauga is dead after crashing into a guardrail on the 427 at Finch. The 427 has reopened after being closed for almost 8 hours. And the body of a 7-year-old boy has been found in Hamilton after the child went missing from a floating inflatable playground in the Binbrook Conservation Area. Coming up after sports, Tesla sales are supercharged thanks to a higher-than-expected spike in Europe. 680 News Time, 1145. Now time for sports from Sportsnet 590 The Fan. Here's J.J. Avison.
5: John, Switzerland and Algeria inching towards halftime in the final match on day 22 at the World Cup. Real Embello's 10th-minute tap-in remains the game's lone goal as the Swiss lead Algeria 1-0 in first-half stoppage time now. The curtain has come down on World Cup soccer in Toronto. Portugal beat Croatia 2-1 in the sixth and final match at Toronto Stadium with Gonçalo Ramos playing hero in stoppage time after Ronaldo had earlier equalized from the penalty spot. And the day began with Spain looking a lot more like itself in a 3-0 win over Austria. In fact, Spain will meet Portugal in the round of 16 on Monday. It's Canada Day weekend in the CFL. Toronto visiting Calgary to get things going, and they're now in the fourth quarter, just starting the fourth quarter. The Stampeders ahead by 14, 44-30, so a lot of work left to be done if the Argos are to come away with their third straight victory. Moving to basketball, the Raptors announced they'd be celebrating the greatest Raptor of all time, as well as shopping in the veteran aisle today. Kyle Lowry is getting the goodbye he deserves with a special event planned for July 7th, though he posted on social media trying to dampen those reports. Meanwhile, Kyle Anderson is getting a locker in the Raptors dressing room. 1-year deal, $3.9 million hit. Tennis, Gabriel Diallo is out at the men's draw at Wimbledon. The Canadian dropped a 5-set thriller to Lorenzo Sonogo in the second round. Third-ranked Felix Auger-Aliassime takes on American Michael Zhang on center court tomorrow afternoon. And it's an off day for the Toronto Blue Jays. They're in Seattle for the first time since that last year 7-game ALCS victory over the Mariners. Toronto opens the 3-game set at T-Mobile Park tomorrow evening. Sports at 15 and 45 past every hour or anytime at sportsnet.ca.
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1: 680 News Time, 11:48. The leaders of Canada and the Philippines have signed agreements on energy, natural resources, labor, and tourism.
2: Prime Minister Mark Carney hosted Philippine President Ferdinand Marcos Jr. in Vancouver. The agreements they signed are meant to boost economic activity between the two countries. They include a memorandum that seeks more protection for Filipino workers in Canada and more labor mobility. The two leaders reinforce their shared priorities and their hope for a bilateral trade deal. They aim to have that concluded by the time Carney heads to Manila for a summit in November. Jason White, The Canadian Press.
1: A Florida man is dead following a confrontation in a Walmart parking lot over a parking spot. No charges have been filed so far, but bystanders watched as the man was shot and killed. ABC's Rhiannon Alley has more.
3: The woman is seen getting out of her car, phone in one hand, gun in the other. The witness says a person in the white car tells her the man is waiting nearby. He's seen walking towards her as she points the gun at him. He then follows her around a car. The witness says the woman repeatedly warned him she'll shoot if he keeps coming at her. He appears to leave, but then returns and she opens fire. Police say the woman claims she acted in self-defense.
1: The incident occurred in North Lauderdale, Florida, and was captured on cell phone and dash cam video obtained by ABC News. Coming up, a check of traffic and weather together. 680 News Time, 11:50.
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1: 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Here's Brendan Lang.
8: Thank you, John. 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Eastbound on the Gardner again did have that police motorcade that was blocking all lanes just east of Jameson, but that has now cleared up. Looks like traffic is moving well in the area. Just looking at a slight delay on the eastbound Gardner as you use the ramp to Spadina. Just a little bit of a lineup, but other than that, the eastbound Gardner is now moving up to speed. There is a couple problems on the eastbound 401. First at Guelph Line, the right lane is shut down with a stalled car. No delays in the area. Then at the DVP and the Express, the right lane also taken up here with a stalled vehicle. MTO is on scene right now, and it doesn't look like it's causing any delays. It actually looks like a tow truck is now there on scene, and this car has been hooked up, so hopefully this will be clearing away pretty soon. There's also construction at White's in the Express. It has the two left lanes blocked, and it is very slow in those Express lanes as you do travel through the construction area. The White's ramps to the westbound 401 are closed. The Kingston Road and northbound Port Union ramps to the westbound 401 also shut down right now. If you're headed southbound on the 404, the ramp to Bloomington is off limits for construction, and more road work happening on the southbound 410. At Sandalwood, the right lane is blocked. The Sandalwood ramps to the southbound 410 are a no-go, and the exit ramp to Beauvert is also shut down. 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
9: Temperatures again today in the 30s, humidex in the 40s. Now, as we move through this evening, it's still hot and sticky. There's this risk for thunderstorms as we move through this evening. It's going to linger across the region. Hit and miss who sees the activity, but if you hear thunder tonight, get indoors because the storms are expected to be quite severe. Chance of thunderstorms through the day tomorrow, but also some steadier wet weather late Friday. And this does help to sort of break up this heat a little bit. We're closer to seasonal for the weekend. Our low tonight, 24 degrees.
1: Right now, it's 27 degrees. It feels like it's 36. 680 News Time, 11:53.
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5: 680 News Time, 11:54. The Center for Disease Control in the U.S. is searching for the potential source of a parasitic illness identified in more than a dozen states.
6: Over 300 people in Michigan have been infected with a parasitic intestinal illness that typically comes after consuming contaminated food or water. 17 other states are also reporting cases. It's known as cyclosporiasis, and those who experience symptoms typically report cramping, bloating, and most commonly, watery diarrhea. Doctors say to reduce your risk, be sure to wash your hands and your produce. Yuri Benajad, ABC News, New York.
5: Tesla is seeing a major spike in sales despite falling stock.
7: Tesla appears to be recovering from backlash against Elon Musk and protests in Europe last year over his embrace of far-right political candidates. Sales surged for the second quarter in a row, up 25% over last year. The Austin, Texas company reports Q2 deliveries of 480,126 vehicles, beating analyst estimates. Sales are still down in the U.S., hurt by the elimination of a tax break for EVs that is keeping buyers away, but trade groups report the company saw big sales increases in Europe in May, especially in Germany, helped along by the introduction of cheaper models, a cut in leasing costs, and a surge of electric vehicle purchases amid rising fuel prices due to the Iran war. I'm Jennifer King.
5: And a reminder, if you need to catch a train home tonight after celebrating the game, the last trips out of Union are fast approaching. The final train out of Union Station are between 12:45 a.m. and just before 1 a.m. The last up express train is 1:45 a.m. Late night go bus service is running from the Union Station bus terminal, but they are expected to be busier than usual. Coming up, a check on business.
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17: The latest jobs report in the U.S. for June came in shy of expectations. 57,000 jobs created, 115,000 were expected. Sal Guattieri is director and senior economist at BMO Capital Markets.
18: We're not seeing very strong job growth overall, but certainly not widespread across sectors, whether it's manufacturing, construction, or even retail. So again, it just suggests the labor market is far from overheating in the U.S. It does remove a lot of pressure on the Fed to raise interest rates as the market was anticipating earlier.
17: Now, the Dow closed at a record for a third time in the last 4 days, but it hit a record for a fourth straight day. It was up by 594 points. The S&P today finished flat and the NASDAQ down 207. The Canadian June jobs report will be released next Friday. On Bay Street, the TSX higher for a second straight day. It was up by 109, 34,966. Gold futures providing a lift today, up 1.2% to 4,133. Shares in Agnico Eagle down by about 1% today. That company temporarily suspended operations at a mine in Quebec after a rock mass movement. Oil today higher by 11 cents, $68.69 a barrel. And the Canadian dollar saw a move up today. It's still trading around 70.5 cents U.S. At the Business Center, I'm Chris McCusker.
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4: Checking on some regional conditions in Brantford, 26 degrees and clear. It feels like 36. In Hamilton, 24 degrees and clear. It feels like 34 degrees. Over in London, 25 degrees and clear. It feels like 36. 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
1: Coming up, we have fan reaction from FanFest on Portugal's big win.
2: When will you be able to crack a window at night again? Not now, that's for sure, with the humidity at 36, with more stifling heat and more chances for storms again today.
3: An 81-year-old Mississauga man is dead after he crashed his car on the 427 earlier yesterday.
4: We've got the need to know from World Cup Match Day 22. The boatmen are getting bowled over in Calgary, and day two of the NHL free agency saw a legend return. Sports of 15.
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2: Rogers Xfinity Internet, traffic and weather together on the ones. Here's Brendan Lang.
5: This report is brought to you by the Home Depot. So if you are traveling on the eastbound 401, a couple of problems have now cleared at Guelph Line. This problem is cleared up. And at the DVP and the Express, also at a stalled vehicle, this has cleared as well. We are looking at delays on the East 401 at White's in the Express. That's where the two left lanes are closed because of construction. So it is very slow in the Express lanes through this construction area. A new problem has now popped up on the southbound 400 approaching Finch, the ramp lane. It's blocked with a stalled vehicle. MTO on scene, not causing any delays right now, though, as you travel by on the southbound 400. And then if you're headed eastbound on the Gardner, approaching Jamison, the left lane is blocked here because of a stalled vehicle as well. Also, we do still have this issue on the Toronto-bound QEW at Victoria Avenue. The two left lanes are closed down because of a collision. Just want to head back to the eastbound Gardner here for a second. Just mentioned this problem approaching Jamison. Very quickly, it has cleared up, though, so that left lane is no longer blocked. Quite a bit of construction ongoing right now on your major highways. Northbound on the 400, the ramp to Langstaff is off limits. At Highway 88, the two left lanes are closed. And then at Essa, the two left lanes also shut down. More construction on the southbound side of the 400. At Maple View, the left lane is closed. No access to the highway from eastbound Innisfil Beach Road. At Highway 89, the two left lanes blocked. The exit ramp to Rutherford is off limits, and then no access to the highway from westbound Rutherford or from Bass Pro Mills. Now's the time to stock up for your job site at the Home Depot. Milwaukee Mega Month is on now, plus lowered prices on insulation, flooring, and more. And now with your forecast, Chief Meteorologist Natasha Ramsahai.
6: Another day of heat and humidity today. 34 degrees, feeling like the mid-40s as the heat warning continues. And we've got a slight chance of isolated afternoon showers. Better chance we'll run into some thunderstorms here overnight tonight as temperatures drop to a warm 22. Today's high, 34 degrees, Humidex 45.
3: And right now it's 27 degrees. It feels like it's 36. 680 News Time, 1203.
2: Toronto's World Cup era has come to an end, and what a way to go out. An exciting game with a more exciting finish. We'll have more on that from JJ Evison at the Sports Desk next.
3: Right now, though, 680's Phil Martino joins us from Fort York with fans and how they're feeling about this epic showdown between Portugal and Croatia.
1: Not even the extreme heat could keep thousands of footy fans from coming to Fort York to watch the World Cup match between Portugal and Croatia. How do you feel about Portugal, the way they played today?
7: Awesome.
8: Yeah, great.
1: What about Ronaldo?
7: It's awesome to see him play in Toronto. Can't believe he's here.
1: Do you like Ronaldo?
9: I love him so much. He's the best soccer player.
0: Oh, fantastic. Seeing Ronaldo finally get that in, that was beautiful.
1: For fans of Croatia, it wasn't such a great night.
0: It was a great game. I thought they, you know, showed a lot of heart near the end there.
1: If you're still looking for more World Cup action, Canada plays Morocco on Saturday in the round of 16 of this FIFA World Cup. I'm Phil Martino.
2: So as we mentioned, yeah, our World Cup story is over. What a ride it has been. And as 680's JJ Evison tells us, the sixth and final match at the venue delivered plenty of drama.
4: Gonçalo Ramos scored a stoppage time winner as Portugal edged Croatia 2-1 in a wild round of 32 clash. Cristiano Ronaldo tied it from the penalty spot for the first World Cup knockout goal of his career after Ivan Perisic had given Croatia the lead in the 53rd minute. Croatia thought it had found a late equalizer in added time, but Josko Gvardiol goal was waved off after another offside review. So after six World Cup matches in the city, Toronto's final act belongs to Portugal and a finish worthy of the occasion. 2-1 the final sees Portugal meet Spain in the round of 16. From the Sports Center, I'm JJ Evison.
3: 680 News Time, 1205. An 81-year-old man has died following a single vehicle crash in the northbound lanes of Highway 427 at Finch Avenue. The OPP says they were called to the area around 2:45 in the afternoon after the vehicle slammed into the highway's guardrail. The man from Mississauga

0: Sagar was pronounced dead at the scene while two others were taken to hospital with minor injuries.
1: Hamilton police have announced a tragic end to the search for a boy who went missing on Canada Day. Investigators say the body of 7-year-old Nathaniel was found earlier today by dive teams. He was last seen around 3 Wednesday afternoon near a floating inflatable playground on a beach in the Binbrook Conservation Area. Hamilton police have not revealed an official cause of death.
0: 680 News Time, 12:06. The son of a former Toronto mayor wants to be a member of parliament. John Tory's 47-year-old son, John Tory Jr., is running for the federal Liberal nomination in the Beaches East York riding. The seat will soon be empty, with Nate Erskine-Smith set to step down this summer. Erskine-Smith's next move might be a campaign for city council after an unsuccessful bid for the Ontario Liberal leadership.
1: This is 680 News Radio on a Friday morning at 12:06. Well, the U.S. declining to extend the Kuzma trade deal was entirely expected, but that doesn't mean it's any less difficult to digest for Canadian business leaders who've long depended on open trade and no steep tariffs to balance their books.
2: The prospect of the trade deal falling apart altogether is a scary one for Canadian business owners.
3: It would be a massive negative impact.
2: The White House not renewing it isn't a huge surprise, but Dan Kelly with the Canadian Federation of Independent Business says his members are deeply concerned about the prospect of CUSMA going away altogether.
3: The end of the CUSMA agreement would be devastating. There would be a lot of job losses.
2: It's because the trade deal has shielded Canadian business owners from most of Trump's tariffs, though not the steel and aluminum ones, which Kelly says continue to cost businesses here an awful lot of money.
3: These are the ones that are really pinching hard. Steel and aluminum often is sourced in Canada, sent to the U.S., refabricated, and then imported back into Canada. It gets hit with a U.S. tariff on the way there and then hits with a Canadian retaliatory tariff on the way back.
2: For now, CUSMA remains in place while negotiations continue. Richard Southern, 680 News Radio.
1: Back we go to the World Cup and some more fan reaction. 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
5: 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I'm so happy for Portuguese people. I'm so happy for Ronaldo, for all the team players that deserves to win, to go further in this competition. Portugal deserves to win this World Cup, and they will win it.
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1: Some big entertainment news this morning. A new album has just been released by someone named Madonna. Perhaps you've heard of her. It's billed as a sequel to her mega hit Confessions on a Dance Floor from 2005. The critics have been raving.

0: about it, calling it her best work since then. The BBC's music critic says the Queen of Pop on Confessions 2 is the closest we've come to hearing the real Madonna since Ray of Light. That's quite the statement. The Guardian says it's a nostalgic dance floor trip that proves she still owns the floor. Confessions 2, just releasing at midnight, it has 16 tracks on it, including a collab with Sabrina Carpenter.
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0: 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Traffic and weather together on the ones. Here's Brendan Lang.
2: This report is brought to you by exitpay.ca. So eastbound on the Gardner had a problem clear. Now a new problem has popped up east of Jamison, the right lane. It's blocked with a stalled vehicle. Police on scene right now. No delays, though, as you are passing through this area. Problem has cleared on the southbound 400 approaching Finch. You did have the ramp lane blocked. It was because of a stalled car here as well. That is no longer the case. It has cleared up, but a new issue now on the southbound 400. It's around Shepherd. Just trying to find this one on the cameras. Actually looks like it's south of Shepherd, and the right lane is closed off here for another stalled vehicle. Does look like MTO and police on scene right now, but kind of the same thing. No delays whatsoever as you pass through on the southbound 400. Over to the eastbound 401 at Whites in the Express, the two left lanes closed because of constructions. Now this was causing delays earlier, but as of right now, it seems to have cleared up. Seems like traffic is moving a whole lot better. But on the westbound side of the 401 approaching Whites, it seems like all collector lanes have now been closed off. Now, I'm not exactly sure how far this closure is going till, but that transfer from the collectors into the express on the approach to Whites, you will be forced into the express lanes with the collectors being closed down. Not really seeing any delays as you do so, and the express lanes are moving well right now. So, of course, this means the Whites ramps to the westbound 401 also closed. So are the Kingston Road and northbound Port Union ramps to the westbound 401. They are shut down as well. More construction on the southbound 410 at Sandalwood. The right lane is closed. The Sandalwood on ramps to the south 410 blocked, and the exit ramp to Beauvert is shut down too. Don't sign anything if you've been terminated, fired, or dismissed from your job. 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And with the forecast, Chief Meteorologist Natasha Ramsahai.
3: The heat warning continuing today with that temperature back into the mid-30s and the Humidex feeling like 45. Mainly cloudy. We'll get into a few isolated showers and thunderstorms this afternoon, but it looks like as we head towards midnight and overnight tonight, we'll have a slightly higher risk of those storms, and it's a warm night down to 22, Humidex 31. Still a slight risk of on and off storms through the day on Saturday. We're starting to come down now in the temperature department, 29 degrees with a Humidex of 34. Humidity drops even further Saturday night. Today's high, 34 degrees with a Humidex of 45.
0: 27 at Pearson right now. It feels like 37 with that darn humidity. 680 News Time, 1213.
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0: 27 at Pearson right now. Good morning, I'm Mitch Burke. Toronto footy fans did not just witness the last of Cristiano Ronaldo. More on that epic game with JJ in a moment. Welcome to day four of this unrelenting heat wave that will be lasting into the weekend. Daytime highs return to the 20s next week. Watch for the risk of more storms later on today. And coming up next in the news, a former Olympian is indicted for the alleged vandalism at the algae-plagued Lincoln Memorial Reflecting Pool. Time for sports. Here is J.J. Evison.
6: Mitch, Algeria and Switzerland running in the final match on day 22 at the World Cup. Goals 244 and 245 at this tournament belong to the Swiss. The first in the 10th minute, Johan Manzambi finding Briel and Bello for a tap-in. The second just missed.

0: Minutes after the break, a failed Algerian clear found Danon Doi, who scored the current insurance goal for Switzerland, 2-0 into the 56th minute with the Swiss pressing now. Toronto Stadium's last World Cup date didn't disappoint. Portugal knocked off Croatia 2-1 in the final match of the tournament at the grounds as Gonçalo Ramos scored late. And for the first time since winning the World Cup in 2010, Spain has a knockout stage win, a 3-0 victory over Austria earlier today. Over to CFL action between the Argonauts and Stampeders tonight from Calgary. And it's been all Stampeders in the second half, 58-36 with under 2 minutes remaining in the contest. Day two of the NHL's free agency period saw a handful of deals get signed. Former Maple Leafs defensive prospect Henry Thrun joins Winnipeg on a one-year deal. Alex Ovechkin is back for another season, inking a $4.25 million deal to return to the Capitals. Meanwhile, Habs goalie Jakub Dobish was rewarded for his spectacular playoff performances with a three-year $16 million contract. All of the signings and trades can be found at sportsnet.ca. And the Blue Jays' late inning offense meets one of the baseball's best pitching staffs as Toronto begins a 9-game road trip in Seattle tonight. The Blue Jays lead the American League in runs from the 7th inning on, while Seattle ranks 2nd in the AL in team ERA. Sports at 15 and 45 past every hour or anytime at sportsnet.ca.
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4: Good morning. I'm Mitch Burke. 4 months after the death of Iran's leader, funeral preparations are being made for the ceremony this weekend. As Brendan Rowe from City News explains, peace talks with the country that killed the Ayatollah continue to be fraught with uncertainty.
5: The funeral comes more than 4 months after Khamenei was killed in U.S. and Israeli airstrikes that triggered weeks of conflict across the region. While mourning continues, negotiators from Iran and the United States have also wrapped another round of indirect talks in Qatar.
6: President Donald Trump says talks on Iran's nuclear program are moving in the right direction, but inside Iran, officials continue to project strength, warning the U.S. against any interference in the Strait of Hormuz. That message is also reflected by some residents preparing for the funeral.
7: We have stood firm. We have stood against it. We are showing our power to America and other countries in our own way.
5: The funeral procession begins Saturday in Tehran before ceremonies continue in Qom, Iraq, and finally Mashhad, where Iran's former supreme leader will be buried next Thursday. Peace talks are expected to resume after that. Brandon Rowe, City News.
4: In the U.S., new details are emerging about the health of former Senate Majority Leader Mitch McConnell. He's been hospitalized for more than 2 weeks, but his office has not provided more details about his status. Now, dispatch audio reveals emergency responders went to the 84-year-old's home to attend to an unconscious person who appeared to be in cardiac arrest. ABC's Selena Wang with more.
8: It's not even clear at this point if he's still even in the hospital. So just to walk back in terms of the timeline here, McConnell has not been seen on Capitol Hill since June 11th. Then on June 14th, McConnell's spokesperson confirmed he was admitted to the hospital, saying he's getting excellent care. Then on June 22nd, his office indicated McConnell was still working on Senate business, but would not be on Capitol Hill for votes.
4: McConnell announced last year that he would not be seeking re-election in the upcoming midterms. And a former U.S. Olympian has been indicted for alleged vandalism at the Lincoln Memorial reflecting pool.
9: David Hearn is facing a felony charge of property destruction, with U.S. Attorney Jeanine Pirro here in Washington saying National Park Service employees

0: saw Hearn reach in and deliberately damage the pool.
1: Forcefully and violently pulling up and removing the bottom liner with both hands.
0: Hearn had earlier told the AP he reached in to examine the coating that had started peeling after the president's $14 million plus renovation project. Hearn said he briefly touched a chunk still attached to the pool, but let go after a park worker told him to. Sagar Meghani at the White House.
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5: 680 News Time 1221, Rogers Xfinity Internet, traffic and weather together on the ones. 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
6: This report is brought to you by Rogers southbound 400 south of Shepherd. The right lane blocked with a stalled vehicle. MTO and OPP on scene right now. No delays really though on the entirety of the southbound 400 as you make your way towards the 401. Eastbound on the Gardiner east of Jameson, the right lane is blocked here with a stalled vehicle. Toronto Police still on the scene here as well. This also not really causing any delays as you pass through. Some flashing lights, so it could be a visual distraction. Just be extra careful as you do pass by. Other than that, it's just construction out there affecting your drive, and one construction project on the westbound 401 has all collector lanes closed. It's from west of White's to approaching Port Union. Those collector lanes are shut down. It's a pretty short stretch, so you will be forced into the express, and then you can get back into the collectors. Not really seeing any delays right now through the area. The White's ramps to the westbound 401 also closed, so is the Kingston Road and northbound Port Union ramp to the westbound 401. Eastbound on the 401 at White's and the Express, the two left lanes, they're blocked off because of ongoing construction. We'll head back to the southbound 400 at Bayfield up in Barrie. The two left lanes closed. Can't get onto the highway from eastbound Innisfil Beach Road, westbound Rutherford, or westbound Bass Pro Mills. On the northbound 400, the ramp to Langstaff is closed. At Highway 88, it's the two left lanes that are blocked. And at Essa, you're going to find the two left lanes also shut down right now. More construction on the northbound 404 at Highway 7. The HOV and two left lanes are taken out. The ramp to Bloomington is closed, and the 16th Avenue ramps to the north 404 shut down too. Cottage plans this weekend? 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With the forecast, here's Chief Meteorologist Natasha Ramsahai.
7: There is some relief in sight from this heat and humidity, but not until the weekend. Today, it's another scorcher, 34 degrees, humid X 45, and that risk of thunderstorms is still in place today, tonight, as well as through the day on Saturday. It's going to be very few and isolated, but we've got the risk of some heavy downpours at times. Tonight, down to 22, humid X 31. Saturday, 29 degrees now, still a humid X of 34 with that risk of an isolated afternoon storm. And then the humidity starts to drop Saturday night. By Sunday, it'll be mainly cloudy with sunny breaks and much more comfortable with a high of 25 degrees and a slight humid X of 28. Monday looks to be overcast with some steady light rain and a high of 26. Today's high, 34 degrees, humid X closer to 45.
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1: This is 680 News Radio, ready to amuse your bouche without breaking the bank. Summerlicious begins today, running through July 19th. More than 240 local restaurants are taking part. Three-course fixed-price menus range from $20 to $55 for lunch and from $25 to $75 for dinner. CIBC has agreed to pay $10 million in a proposed settlement of a class action lawsuit regarding non-sufficient funds fees.
2: The case took issue with CIBC's practice of charging non-sufficient funds fees on certain pre-authorized debit transactions between September 2020 and May 2024. A court hearing to approve the settlement will be held in October. If approved, CIBC will directly deposit funds into the bank accounts of eligible class members. CIBC does not admit any liability in the proposed settlement, which was reached on June 24th and came together with the help of a mediator. Michelle Zedekian, The Canadian Press, Toronto.
1: The heat is not just taxing for humans. Your fur babies can also struggle when the temperatures soar.
3: Extreme heat poses a real threat for pets. Dogs and cats' normal temperatures run higher than humans, so heat exhaustion and heat stroke can occur quickly. Veterinarian Adam Kreisman says pet owners can take precautions to avoid pets from overheating, like avoiding middle-of-the-day activity when temperatures are at their worst.
4: Either early in the morning, if you can, or later in the evening, again, to that asphalt and with that heavy heat that's out there.
3: The American Society for the Prevention of Cruelty to Animals recommends plenty of water and never leave a pet inside a parked car. Michelle Franzen, ABC News.
1: And a couple arrested for scaling the Empire State Building and then unfurling a banner at the top are now charged with felonies. The banner had a message about love and peace and was part of the couple's engagement, except they might already be married. That's what his father back in Russia told ABC News. Police, of course, did not love the escapade and arrested the couple as they climbed back down the building's antenna. Time now for the Dynamic Market Minute. The TSX was higher for a second day, up 109 points to 34,966. The Dow closed at a record for a third time in 4 days, up about 600. The U.S. markets are now closed until Monday for the 4th of July. More headlines now from Bloomberg.
5: Noah, careful.
6: Okay.
5: Oh, I finally tried maple. I spoke to a doctor about Noah's rash.
7: Yeah? I literally just used it to renew my birth control.
5: Yeah, and David used it for his allergies.
7: Yeah, I should get Will to use it for his cholesterol.
6: Mom, my tummy hurts.
7: Yeah? Don't worry, we'll use maple.
5: Yeah.
7: Health, yeah.
6: Yeah.
8: Maple. On-demand healthcare.
9: Chinese tech giant Alibaba and its U.S. digital payment processor have agreed to pay $600 million to resolve a U.S. investigation into whether they failed to prevent the sale and importation of illegal pharmaceuticals and controlled substances. The investigation found that overseas customers used Alibaba platforms to make purchases of more than $200 million of products that lacked U.S. approval. Alibaba admits that it failed to prevent some third-party sellers from circumventing controls and measures and using Alibaba.com to import unapproved goods into the U.S. Andrew O'Day, Bloomberg Radio.
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12: Good morning. This is Friday, July 3rd. I'm Logan Libiak. Here's what's making news right now. World Cup action here in Toronto wrapped up last night as the city hosted its final game, a thrilling down-to-the-wire contest between European giants Portugal and Croatia. The heat continues into today, but we're getting closer and

0: closer to things cooling down a bit over the weekend, at least temporarily. Police in Hamilton say a 7-year-old boy has been found dead after going missing on Canada Day. And two Toronto District school boards are facing deficits in the tens of millions of dollars ahead of the upcoming school year.
1: The curtain came down on World Cup soccer in Toronto with Portugal advancing. The Argonauts get run over in Calgary, and the Jays are in Seattle for the weekend. Sports at 45.
0: 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Together on the ones, we say good morning to Brendan Lang.
2: Good morning, Logan. This report is brought to you by 407 ETR. A couple problems have cleared up on the major highways now. On the eastbound Gardner east of Jameson, the right lane was blocked with a stalled vehicle. That's no longer the case. That has cleared. Not seeing any delays on the East Gardner right now. And then southbound on the 400, everything is moving up to speed. And south of Shepherd, the right lane was blocked because of a stalled car. This is cleared as well. It looks like there's still one vehicle kind of sitting off onto the right shoulder. So still just be cautious as you pass through, but no longer any live lanes are being affected right now. There's construction on the westbound 401. It has all collector lanes closed. A pretty short stretch just west of White's to approaching Port Union. Again, you'll be forced into the express. You can get back into the collectors, though, as you approach Port Union in that transfer from the express to the collectors, and not seeing any delays right now while you're forced into the express or while you're traveling in those express lanes. On the eastbound 401 at White's in the express, you have the two left lanes closed down. This is for road work. It was causing a delay before, but now seems like everything is moving up to speed. If you're headed southbound on the 404, the ramp to Bloomington is closed down. This is because of construction. More road work happening on the southbound 410 at Sandalwood, the right lane blocked. The east and westbound Sandalwood ramps to the southbound 410 closed, and the ramp to Beauvert is a no-go as well. Beat traffic and save with 407 ETR driving offers. Create your My account. Go to 407ETR.com for details. With the forecast, here's Chief Meteorologist Natasha Ramsahai.
3: 34 degrees, that's the high today. Another day with the heat warning in effect. Humidex will be into the mid-40s once again. A mainly cloudy. We'll get some sunny breaks, but also a risk of afternoon showers and thunderstorms, and a higher risk of storms as we head towards midnight. Today's high, 34 degrees with a humidex of 45.
0: Right now in downtown Toronto, it's 26 degrees, feeling like 36. And we do still have that orange warning in effect for the heat under some clear skies. 680 News Time, 12:33. World Cup action in Toronto officially wrapped up last night with the final game at Toronto Stadium. Portugal eked out a victory with a goal in the fifth minute of stoppage time to take down 2022 fourth place finishers Croatia. 680's Phil Martino has the reaction from fans at FanFest in the city.
4: A viewing party at Fort York turned into a celebration for Portuguese fans after Portugal's dramatic come-from-behind win.
5: Amazing, awesome. I don't know what's going on with the referee. They don't want to stop the game until Croatia score, but it's okay. We are the champions and we'll win this World Cup for sure.
6: It's the karma of the Portuguese. He's always suffering. Always suffering.
4: How do you think Ronaldo did tonight?
5: And don't forget, he never fails on the penalty score.
4: Fans who came to cheer on Croatia didn't get the finish they were looking for.
7: Thought they, you know, showed a lot of heart near the end there. Three goals called back with the offside. So what can you do? They showed who they are, and I'm proud of them.
4: And there's lots more World Cup action to come on Saturday. Canada plays Morocco in the round of 16 of this FIFA World Cup. I'm Phil Martino.
0: 680 News Time, 12:34. The heat continues to hammer Toronto again today, but things may be looking a bit cooler for the weekend. However, you don't want to get too comfortable if things do cool off this weekend. As 680's Chief Meteorologist Natasha Ramsay tells us, it looks like it's just some temporary relief.
3: We are going to get hotter again next week. Likely not heat warning criteria, but it is going to still be hot, just not as hot, and still be humid, just not as humid as it has been.
0: It's looking like we'll hit highs just under 30 degrees without that humidity next week. And it's looking like a good Friday to stay inside, as on top of the nasty heat, we're also looking at a chance of some thunderstorms going throughout the day. The search for a missing 7-year-old boy in Hamilton has ended in tragedy. David Zura with City News has the details of the search.
8: Police telling us the search got underway Wednesday afternoon on Canada Day here at the Binbrook Conservation Area, just minutes from Hamilton. They say his family noticed his absence quickly in the area near the large inflatable play area floating on the lake.

0: the same time, checkpoints were set up at access points to the property. The search lasting nearly a full day with teams combing the massive property, with support from Marine and mounted units coming in from other services across the GTA, as well as dive teams and a helicopter from OPP assisting with the effort.
1: Police say the boy was found by a member of the Peel Regional Police dive team and say their thoughts and prayers are with the family. 680 News Time, 12:36. Despite being under provincial supervision due to alleged financial mismanagement, the Toronto District School Board is projecting a $15 million deficit for the upcoming school year. A budget report posted to the board's website says they were able to reduce the deficit from $75 million thanks to a, quote, previously announced central staffing reductions and a reduction to discretionary expenses. Meanwhile, the Toronto Catholic District School Board is projecting an even

0: for Canadian business owners.
1: It would be a massive negative impact.
0: The White House not renewing it isn't a huge surprise, but Dan Kelly with the Canadian Federation of Independent Business says his members are deeply concerned about the prospect of CUSMA going away altogether.
1: The end of the CUSMA agreement would be devastating. There would be a lot of job losses.
0: It's because the trade deal has shielded Canadian business owners from most of Trump's tariffs, though not the steel and aluminum ones, which Kelly says continue to cost businesses here an awful lot of money.
1: These are the ones that are really pinching hard. Steel and aluminum often is sourced in Canada, sent to the U.S., refabricated, and then imported back into Canada. It gets hit with a U.S. tariff on the way there and then hits with a Canadian retaliatory tariff on the way back.
0: For now, CUSMA remains in place while negotiations continue. Richard Southern, 680 News Radio.
2: Could Justin Bieber be heading to the world's biggest stage? It certainly looks possible, as the Canadian music superstar is reportedly in talks to perform at the halftime show of the FIFA World Cup final. TMZ claim FIFA World Cup sources are discussing bringing Bieber onto an already star-studded lineup that features Madonna, Shakira, and BTS. This will be the first time the world's biggest sporting event has had a halftime show during the final, when two teams clash for a chance at glory on July 19th at MetLife Stadium in New Jersey. Bieber has already been tied to FIFA, as he was seen alongside his wife Haley at the tournament's opening ceremony in California. The Blue Jays open a weekend series in Seattle tonight with their biggest strikeout weapon on the mound. J.J. Evison has more.
3: Dylan Cease gets the ball for the Blue Jays in Game 1, and the strikeout numbers continue to leap off the page. Cease leads the American League with 128 punchouts and has recorded at least 7 Ks in a career-high 9 straight starts. He's also set a Blue Jays franchise mark with the most strikeouts through a pitcher's first 15 starts with the club. Toronto will need that swing-and-miss stuff against a Mariners team that has won 11 of its last 15 at home. First pitch at 10:10 tonight on Sportsnet 590 The Fan and Sportsnet. From the Sports Center, I'm JJ Evison.
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2: 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Enpro says the price did not change at midnight, holding at $1.619 a liter at most GTA stations. Traffic and weather together on the ones coming next. 680 News time, 1240.
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8: This report is brought to you by Scotiabank. So we've had a closure of the Lakeshore because of the FIFA World Cup game that happened tonight at Toronto Stadium between Croatia and Portugal. But it seems like that closure has now lifted. The Lakeshore is closed in both directions from BC Road to Bathurst, but traffic is now able to travel there. And it seems like it's fairly lightly traveled right now. Not seeing too much in the way of delays as you are moving on the Lakeshore at this point. Other than that, it's just construction ongoing right now. Not seeing any issues on the major highways. If you're headed northbound on the 400, the ramp to Langstaff is closed off. At Highway 88, the two left lanes are blocked. And then at Essa, the two left lanes also shut down. Southbound on the 400, the ramp to Port Severn is closed. And the Port Severn on-ramp to the highway also shut down. At Bayfield, the two left lanes blocked. And then no access to the highway from eastbound Innisfil Beach Road, westbound Rutherford, or westbound Bass Pro Mills. Those on-ramps are closed down. The exit ramp to Rutherford Waterford is closed off too. Northbound

0: on the 404 at Highway 7, the HOV and two left lanes blocked. The ramp to Bloomington is shut down, and the 16th Avenue ramps to the northbound 404 also closed off at this point. Southbound 404, the ramp to Bloomington is a no-go. Southbound on the 410, no access from Sandalwood, and the ramp to Beauvert is blocked. And then westbound on the 401, west of White's to approaching Port Union, all collector lanes closed down for more ongoing construction. 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Now with your forecast, here is Chief Meteorologist Natasha Ramsahai.
1: Another day of heat warnings as we get up to 34 degrees, Humidex 45 today. A risk of some afternoon showers and thunderstorms. A higher risk, though, as we head towards midnight and overnight into Saturday morning. So it looks like this heat is going to continue to fuel this risk right through Saturday afternoon. Saturday is 29, feeling like the mid-30s. Humidity will finally break late Saturday. By the time you wake up Sunday, we've got that fresher feel in place. Today, 34 degrees with a Humidex near 45.
2: Right now in downtown Toronto, it's 26 degrees, feeling like 36 under some clear skies. 680 News Time, 12:43. Coming next, a recap of the top stories this hour and sports.
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2: It's 26 degrees in downtown Toronto right now, feeling like 36 under some clear skies. Good morning, I'm Logan Lidiak. Here are the top stories this hour. Toronto said bye-bye to World Cup action in the city last night as Portugal and Croatia's round of 32 matchup was the final game to be hosted at Toronto Stadium. It was a tight one that went all the way down to the wire until Gonçalo Ramos scored the winner in the fifth minute of stoppage time, and a late goal from Croatia was called off to send Portugal through to the round of 16. And while the city looks like it'll be cooling off over the weekend, that doesn't mean we're in the clear as temperatures around the 30-degree mark are set to return next week. We're also on the lookout for some potential thunderstorms across part of the GTA today, making it a good Friday to stay in the AC at home if you can. 680 News Time, 12:45. Now time for sports. Day 21 of the FIFA World Cup is wrapping up with Switzerland taking on Algeria in Vancouver. With a recap from 11:30 News Vancouver, here's Marcus Fitzgerald.
13: Timely scoring from the Swiss in Vancouver, 10 minutes into the match, and then 1 minute into the second half. Switzerland hoping to stay in Vancouver for the round of 16. They lead Algeria 2-0 late in the second half of play. From the 11:30 News Radio Sports Desk in Vancouver, I'm Marcus Fitzgerald.
2: Now, with the rest of our coverage from Sportsnet 590 The Fan, here's J.J. Evison.
14: The curtain came down on World Cup soccer in Toronto last night. Portugal beat Croatia 2-1 in the sixth and final match at Toronto Stadium, with Gonçalo Ramos playing hero in stoppage time after Cristiano Ronaldo had earlier equalized from the penalty spot. Match day 22 began with Austria taking on Spain, and La Roja looked far more like its usual self in a 3-0 win over the Austrians, and they'll meet Portugal in the round of 16 on Monday. The CFL's Canada Day weekend began with the Argos visiting the Stampeders. Calgary's quarterback Vernon Adams Jr. completed 20 of his 25 passing attempts for 405 yards through the air and 6 touchdowns. Toronto get embarrassed 58-36 the final. To tennis, with Gabriel Diallo eliminated following a 5-set marathon loss to Italy's Lorenzo Sonogo, Felix Auger-Aliassime is now the lone Canadian left in singles at Wimbledon. The Montreal native plays American Michael Zhang in third-round action this afternoon, and it's an off day for Toronto, with the Blue Jays back in Seattle for the first time since last year's dramatic 7-game American League Championship Series win over the Mariners. Toronto opens a 3-game set at T-Mobile Park this evening with Dylan Cease on the bump. Sports at 15 and 45 past every hour, or anytime at sportsnet.ca.

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2: Good morning, I'm Mitch Burke. Trapped in the rubble of a building for more than a week, rescuers pulled a man to safety in Venezuela on Thursday. People from around the world cheered as the 43-year-old man was pulled to safety. He was trapped in the basement of a collapsed shopping center. ABC's Lama Hassan has more from London.
3: There have been heart-wrenching scenes since those two earthquakes hit that measured 7.2 and 7.5 magnitude, killing almost 2,300 people and injuring more than 11,000 others. Tens of thousands of people are still missing. Families have been going to the sites of where they think their loved ones are buried, digging with their bare hands, trying to reach them.
2: The acting president of Venezuela says more than 14,000 members of the military and police are patrolling the area trying to help. A new report says Canada will announce next week that 10 countries are in support of the idea for a global defense bank.
4: Back in April, we learned Canada had been selected as the host nation of a new multinational defense bank. The announcement came after three rounds of negotiations involving the approximately 19 founding countries of the Defense Security and Resilience Bank during meetings in Montreal. Today, Reuters is reporting, Canada is aiming to announce around 10 founding countries for the bank at next week's NATO summit in Turkey. Canada's lead negotiator, Isabel Udon, says the initial roster of countries would likely all be European, but she didn't name them because talks are still going on. Luxembourg has publicly supported the idea. There's been no official announcement from the federal government. I'm Chris McCusker.
2: The leaders of Canada and the Philippines have signed agreements on energy, natural resources, labor, and tourism.
5: Prime Minister Mark Carney hosted Philippine President Ferdinand Marcos Jr. in Vancouver. The agreements they signed are meant to boost economic activity between the two countries. They include a memorandum that seeks more protection for Filipino workers in Canada and more labor mobility. The two leaders reinforce their shared priorities and their hope for a bilateral trade deal. They aim to have that concluded by the time Carney heads to Manila for a summit in November. Jason White, The Canadian Press.
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8: From the 680 News Radio Traffic Center, I'm Brendan Lang. This report is brought to you by The Big Apple. It's just construction out there right now on your major highways. Westbound 401 west of White's to approaching Fort Union. All collector lanes are closed off because of ongoing construction. The Kingston Road and northbound Port Union ramps to the westbound 401 also shut down. Eastbound side of the 401 at White's in the Express, you have the two left lanes closed off. If you're headed northbound on the 404 at Highway 7, the HOV and two left lanes are closed. The ramp to Bloomington shut down, and the 16th Avenue ramps to the northbound 404 also closed. Headed southbound.

0: Southbound on the 404, the ramp to Bloomington is off limits. Southbound on the 410 at Sandalwood, the right lane is blocked. The Sandalwood on ramps to the southbound 410 also shut down, and then the exit ramp to Beauvert is closed off too. And we're just actually monitoring one problem. It's on the Toronto bound QEW. You don't have a view of it on the cameras, but at Victoria Avenue, you're going to find the two left lanes closed down. It's because of a crash. No delays in the area. The Big Apple is so much more than a great rest stop with fun free activities like mini putt, a children's carousel, petting zoo, and more. The Big Apple, exit 497 off the 401 or thebigapple.ca. And with your forecast now, here is Chief Meteorologist Natasha Ramsahai.
1: There is some relief in sight from this heat and humidity, but not until the weekend. Today, it's another scorcher, 34 degrees, humidex 45. And that risk of thunderstorms is still in place today, tonight, as well as through the day on Saturday. It's going to be very few and isolated, but we've got the risk of some heavy downpours at times. Tonight down to 22, humidex 31. Saturday, 29 degrees now, still a humidex of 34 with that risk of an isolated afternoon storm. And then the humidity starts to drop Saturday night. By Sunday, it'll be mainly cloudy with sunny breaks and much more comfortable with a high of 25 degrees and a slight humidex of 28. Monday looks to be overcast with some steady light rain and a high of 26. Today's high 34 degrees, humidex closer to 45.
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5: This is 680 News Radio. While Toronto sports fans welcomed Ronaldo and Modric to the pitch, another iconic athlete has announced she'll be popping by this summer. Here's City's Alan Carter.
6: Venus Williams has been awarded a wild card into the main draw of the National Bank Open. This will be the longtime tennis legend's 13th time playing in this event. The 7-time Grand Slam singles champion, 4-time Olympic gold medalist, won that tournament in 2014. Williams will be joining last year's winner, Burlington's Victoria Mboko, in the draw.
5: The National Bank Open runs from August 1st to the 13th. The couple who climbed up the spire of the Empire State Building Wednesday and unfurled the banner with a message of love appeared before a New York City judge to face charges of reckless endangerment and burglary. ABC's Aaron Kutursky has more on the stunt and the aftermath.
7: Prosecutors quoting Kuznetsov saying he wanted to do something special for his engagement. But Nicola's father back in Russia tells ABC News the couple is already married, calling the proposal a performance. I asked them directly.
8: Are you guys secretly already married? Was this a real engagement? Why is the power of love message important?
9: Yes, we'll answer later. Right now we're not ready. We just need to relax and sleep.
7: They ducked into the subway, pausing on the stairwell for a kiss.
5: Sources tell CNN the climbers managed to hide in the building the night before they scaled the spire, more than 1,400 feet up. And in entertainment this morning, Madonna's new album is out. It's billed as a sequel to her mega hit, Confessions on a Dance Floor, from 2005. And the critics seem to agree it's her best work since then. The BBC's music critic says the Queen of Pop on Confessions 2 is the closest we've come to hearing the real Madonna since Ray of Light. The Telegraph says the 67-year-old superstar throws a sweaty dance party to reclaim her crown. The Guardian says it's a nostalgic dance floor trip that proves she still owns the floor. The album has 16 tracks, including a collab with Sabrina Carpenter. You tell me I should take it slow. Time now for the Dynamic Market Minute. The TSX was higher for a second day, up 109 points to 34,966. The Dow closed at a record for a third time in 4 days, up about 600. The U.S. markets are now closed until Monday for the 4th of July. More headlines now from Bloomberg.
10: Next year is the 20th birthday.

0: of the Apple iPhone. And ahead of that, Apple is planning quite a bash in the form of several new products. Now sources tell Bloomberg those products will include non-phone devices. Apple is preparing an upgraded iPad Pro line with internal improvements, including faster chips, and a MacBook Pro featuring an all-new design for next year. That's on top of Apple's planned launch of several new devices, including a second-generation iPhone Air and a new entry-level iPhone. It's been a favorite joke of Tesla boss Elon Musk to link himself with the number 420, which since the 1970s has been popularly associated with cannabis. But new research finds that Tesla investors are in on the joke. A strategist at Vanda Research has discovered that the total amount of Tesla stock purchases over 5 days jumps on average from $87 million to $135 million whenever Tesla's stock price moves above 420. Andrew O'Day, Bloomberg Radio.
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7: Right now in downtown Toronto, it's 26 degrees, feeling more like 36 degrees under some clear skies. And we do still have that orange heat warning in effect. That is said to possibly wrap up this weekend, but we'll see how those temperatures fare. Should be dipping down to around the very high 20s. Very high 20s, if not the very low 30s with the humidity. 680 News Time, 1 o'clock.
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0: drop a lopsided game to the Stampeders, and we've got the latest from day two of the NHL's free agency, Sports at 15.
1: 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Together on the ones, here's Brendan Lang.
2: Thank you very much, Logan. So there is now a new problem on the eastbound 403. It's just past Eglinton and the collectors. The HOV lane is blocked here. It's because of a stalled car. It looks like a tow truck is on scene. MTO is there blocking off that HOV lane. Not seeing any delays, though, as you pass through. A lot of construction is now rolled in on the eastbound 401. So at Yonge and the collectors, you're going to find the two right lanes closed. Can't get onto the highway from Yonge. The ramps to and from Bayview and to and from Leslie are closed as well. Now at Victoria Park and the collectors, the right lane is blocked. The northbound Victoria Park ramp to the eastbound 401 also shut down. The exit ramp to Warden closed, and then at White's in the Express, those two left lanes are still closed. Westbound on the 401 west of White's to approaching Port Union, the collector lanes are completely blocked. You're forced into the Express. No delays, though, right now. The Kingston Road and northbound Port Union ramps to the westbound 401 shut down at this point. Northbound on the 400, the ramp to Langstaff closed. At Highway 88, the two left lanes are blocked. At Essa, the two left lanes also closed, and the ramps to and from Port Severn are closed as well. Southbound on the 400, the ramps to and from Port Severn closed, too. At Bayfield, the two left lanes blocked. At Mapleview, it's the left lane that's closed. Can't get onto the highway from eastbound Innisfil Beach Road, westbound Rutherford, or from Bass Pro Mills. And southbound on the 410, no access to the highway from Sandalwood. The ramp to Beauvert is closed as well. Your next report's in less than 10 minutes at 111. And with the forecast, Chief Meteorologist Natasha Ramsahai.
3: Another day of heat and humidity today. 34 degrees, feeling like the mid-40s as the heat warning continues. And we've got a slight chance of isolated afternoon showers. Better chance we'll run into some thunderstorms here overnight tonight as temperatures drop to a warm 22. Today's high, 34 degrees, Humidex 45.
1: Right now in downtown Toronto, it's 26 degrees, feeling more like 36 under some clear skies. 680 News Time, 103. Toronto Stadium's World Cup story is over. And as 680's JJ Evison tells us, the sixth and final match at the venue delivered plenty of drama.
4: Gonçalo Ramos scored a stoppage time winner as Portugal edged Croatia 2-1 in a wild round of 32 clash. Cristiano Ronaldo tied it from the penalty spot for the first World Cup knockout goal of his career after Ivan Perisic had given Croatia the lead in the 53rd minute. Croatia thought it had found a late equalizer in added time, but Josko Gvardiol's goal was waved off after another offside review. So after 6 World Cup matches in the city, Toronto's final act belongs to Portugal and a finish worthy of the occasion. 2-1 the final sees Portugal meet Spain in the round of 16. From the Sports Center, I'm JJ Evison.
1: 680 News Time, 104. It's yet another day under the sweltering heat here in the city as we're looking at a high right around that 30 degree mark. However, as 680 Chief Meteorologist Natasha Ramsahai tells us, that's not the only extreme weather we could see today.
3: Really, the west end of Lake Ontario was the target for some heavy downpours, some small hail, up to pea-sized hail out of that, and lots of lightning. And the thunderstorm risk is still in place for the next 2 days.
1: It's looking like things could cool down a bit come Sunday with a high of around 24 degrees. So make sure you're keeping cool under the heat as we continue to inch closer to those cooler temperatures. Police in Hamilton say the search for a 7-year-old boy has ended in tragedy. He went missing Canada Day at Binbrook Conservation Area, and police services across the GTA stepped up to assist in the search. David Zura with City News has more.
5: According to Hamilton police, it was one of the dive teams that made the heartbreaking discovery Thursday around the midday.
6: The dive team of the Pale Regional Police that came in assistance for the search of the missing person discovered his body submerged underwater at the Binbrook Conservation Area. Our thoughts and prayers with the family and the Cameroon community. They were here in large numbers yesterday.
5: Meanwhile, in a completely separate incident at the same conservation area, also on Wednesday, a 61-year-old man was killed while kayaking in the same lake.
1: Police say they are treating the boy's death as an accident and are not investigating it as a criminal matter. Things certainly aren't getting any easier for a pair of Toronto school boards as they've announced combined deficits totaling over $50 million. The Toronto District School Board is projecting a $15 million deficit next school year, despite being under provincial supervision due to alleged financial mismanagement. The board says the savings, quote, represent significant progress in restoring long-term financial sustainability to the board.

0: And over at the Toronto Catholic District School Board, officials are projecting a deficit of almost $40 million. The Catholic Board says they expect around 1,500 less students next year, while the TDSB is anticipating 5,000 fewer students. The expectation doesn't minimize the worry of Canadian businesses now that the U.S. says it won't renew the Canada-U.S.-Mexico agreement, known here as CUSMA. 680's Richard Southern is speaking with those most affected.
1: Well, I'm not looking to renew it.
2: The Trump administration saying it won't renew the trade agreement isn't a surprise, but that doesn't make it any easier of a pill to swallow for Canadian businesses. CUSMA has shielded them from most of Trump's tariffs, and the prospect of it going away is scary, says Dan Kelly, the president of the Canadian Federation of Independent Business.
3: It would be a massive, massive negative impact. If you are an average worker or consumer, the end of the CUSMA agreement would be devastating. There would be a lot of job losses in Canadian exporters.
2: CUSMA, although not being extended, isn't dead. The trade agreement will remain in place as negotiations continue. Kelly said businesses don't want to see any old agreement signed.
3: There's no sense in rushing to a deal, trading away everything, only for that to be disrespected by the U.S. government in a couple of months.
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0: 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A man has been stabbed in an apartment building in the city's West End. It happened just before 6 p.m. Thursday in the Lansdowne Avenue and DuPont Street area. Paramedics say the victim was transported to hospital with serious but non-life-threatening injuries. Anyone with information is asked to contact Toronto Police. The government of Alberta says more than 106,000 residents have applied online for $100 affordability checks in more than 24 hours. This comes despite technological hurdles hampering efforts to sign on to the program. Alberta Premier Danielle Smith says the government is working to resolve website issues and encourages Albertans to keep trying.
4: And I know that it's very frustrating for those who went on, but I think it also shows that when you get a large number of people going on at once, sometimes it does end up stressing the system. But I've looked into that with my tech and innovation minister as well as with my finance minister. And if you haven't gotten on, do try again, because we're working on trying to resolve some of those glitches. And
0: eligible adults have until September 30th to submit an application for the cash. The son of a former Toronto mayor wants to be a member of parliament. John Tory's 47-year-old son, John Tory Jr., is running for the federal Liberal nomination in the Beaches East York riding. The seat will soon be empty when Nate Erskine-Smith's set to step down this summer. Erskine-Smith is considering a run for city council after an unsuccessful bid for the Ontario Liberal leadership. The gas price update coming next. 680 News Time, 109.
5: My name is Caitlin, and I have to say something. 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They won't until you get out. Please let somebody know. Say something to someone you can trust. Let them help you out.
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0: 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Enpro says the price did not change at midnight, holding it at $1.619 a liter at most GTA stations. Traffic and weather together on the ones up next. 680 News Time, 110.
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0: Xfinity internet traffic and weather together on the ones. We send it over to Brendan Lang.
1: Thank you very much, Logan. Well, one problem right now on the eastbound 403 is past Eglinton in the collectors. The HOV lane's blocked here with a stalled car. MTO is on scene. It looks like some people standing off onto that left shoulder as well. So just be extra careful as you do pass by, but not seeing any delays right now. Lots of construction out there. I'm going to start with this construction project because I had a call from a traffic spotter northbound on the 412 on the ramp to the eastbound 407. All lanes are blocked. So if you are headed northbound on the 412, you will have no access to the eastbound side of the 407. There's construction on the westbound 401. Collector lanes are blocked from west of White's to approaching Port Union. No access to the highway from Kingston Road or northbound Port Union. On the eastbound side of the 401, can't get onto the highway from Young or northbound Victoria Park. The ramps to and from Bayview and to and from Leslie are closed. The ramp to Warden is also shut down right now. Northbound on the 404 at 16th Avenue, the right lane is blocked, and the 16th Avenue ramps to the north 404 closed. The exit ramp to Bloomington is also shut down. Then southbound on the 404, the ramp to Bloomington is closed here as well. And if you're headed southbound on the 410 at Valleywood, the right lane is now closed. You now have no access from Mayfield or Sandalwood. Those on-ramps have been closed, and the exit ramp to Beauvert is shut down as well. Your next report's in less than 10 minutes, and with the forecast, Chief Meteorologist Natasha Ramsahai.
2: The heat warning continuing today with that temperature back into the mid-30s and the Humidex feeling like 45. Mainly cloudy. We'll get into a few isolated showers and thunderstorms this afternoon, but it looks like as we head towards midnight and overnight tonight, we'll have a slightly higher risk of those storms, and it's a warm night down to 22, Humidex 31. Still a slight risk of on and off storms through the day on Saturday. We're starting to come down now in the temperature department, 29 degrees with a Humidex of 34. Humidity drops even further Saturday night. Today's high 34 degrees with a Humidex of 45.
0: Right now in downtown Toronto, it's 26 degrees, feeling more like 36 under those clear skies. And we are looking at a chance of some showers or even thunderstorms throughout the day today. So as I've been telling you, it might be a good Friday to keep indoors. 680 News Time, 113. Coming up next, a recap of the top stories this hour and sports.
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0: Hey, it's 26 degrees, feeling like 36 under clear skies in downtown Toronto right now. Good morning, I'm Logan Lidiak. Here are the top stories this hour. After six games that drew tens of thousands of visitors to the city, the World Cup has wrapped up in Toronto. Portugal and Croatia faced off last night in the final Toronto Stadium game of the tournament and gave new meaning to the phrase "save the best for last" as a tight game ended when Goncalo Ramos scored a winner for the Portuguese in the fifth minute of stoppage time. And it's been the big story all week. It's hot. However, it does look like some temporary relief is headed our way this weekend with temperatures back around 25 degrees before ballooning to that 30 degree mark next week again. There's also a chance of some thunderstorms lingering across the GTA today ahead of the weekend. 680 News Time, 115. Now time for sports. Day 21 of the FIFA World Cup wrapped up with Switzerland taking on Algeria in Vancouver. With a recap from 11:30 News Vancouver, here's Marcus Fitzgerald.
13: For the first time ever, Switzerland through to the round of 16 at a FIFA World Cup thanks to a 2-0 victory over Algeria. Switzerland turning Vancouver into a second home. They took down Canada last week at BC Place, the win over Algeria, and now they will face the winner of Friday's matchup between Colombia and Ghana on Tuesday, also

0: Vancouver. From the 1130 News Radio Sports Desk in Vancouver, I'm Marcus Fitzgerald.
1: Now with the rest of our coverage from Sportsnet 590 The Fan, here's J.J. Evison.
2: Toronto Stadium wanted a proper send-off for its sixth and final World Cup match in Portugal. Croatia obliged with chaos, controversy, and Cristiano Ronaldo's famous Siu celebration. Gonçalo Ramos scored the game winner in a 2-1 victory for the Portuguese. And for the first time since winning the World Cup in 2010, Spain has a knockout stage win. It's a 3-0 victory over Austria that kicked off match day 22. Over to the CFL, where the Argonauts and Stampeders kicked off Canada Day weekend in Calgary. Chad Kelly threw for 294 yards and three touchdowns, but he also threw for two interceptions. Calgary take it 58-36 the final. Day two of the NHL's free agency period saw a handful of deals get signed. Former Maple Leafs defensive prospect Henry Thrun joins Winnipeg on a one-year deal. Alex Ovechkin is back for another season, inking a $4.25 million deal to return to the Capitals. And Habs goalie Jakub Dobish has been rewarded for his spectacular playoff performances, 3 years and $16 million total to stay with Montreal. All of the signings and trades can be found at sportsnet.ca. And the Blue Jays' late-inning offense meets one of baseball's best pitching staffs as Toronto begins a nine-game road trip in Seattle tonight. The Blue Jays lead the American League in runs from the seventh inning on, while Seattle ranks second in the AL with team ERA. Sports at 15 and 45 past every hour or anytime at sportsnet.ca.
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6: Good morning, I'm Mitch Burke. 4 months after the death of Iran's leader, funeral preparations are being made for the ceremony this weekend. As Brendan Rowe from City News explains, peace talks with the country that killed the Ayatollah continue to be fraught with uncertainty.
7: The funeral comes more than 4 months after Khamenei was killed in U.S. and Israeli airstrikes that triggered weeks of conflict across the region. While mourning continues, negotiators from Iran and the United States have also wrapped another round of indirect talks in Qatar.
8: President Donald Trump says talks on Iran's nuclear program are moving in the right direction, but inside Iran, officials continue to project strength, warning the U.S. against any interference in the Strait of Hormuz. That message is also reflected by some residents preparing for the funeral.
9: We have stood firm. We have stood against it. We are showing our power to America and other countries in our own way.
7: The funeral procession begins Saturday in Tehran before ceremonies continue in Qom, Iraq, and finally Mashhad, where Iran's former supreme leader will be buried next Thursday. Peace talks are expected to resume after that. Brandon Rose, City News.
6: In the U.S., new details are emerging about the health of former Senate Majority Leader Mitch McConnell. He's been hospitalized for more than 2 weeks, but his office has not provided more details about his status. Now, dispatch audio reveals emergency responders went to the 84-year-old's home to attend to an unconscious person who appeared to be in cardiac arrest. ABC's Selena Wang with more.
10: It's not even clear at this point if he's still even in the hospital. So just to walk back in terms of the timeline here, McConnell has not been seen on Capitol Hill since June 11th. Then on June 14th, McConnell's spokesperson confirmed he was admitted to the hospital, saying he's getting excellent care. Then on June 22nd, his office indicated McConnell was still working on Senate business, but would not be on Capitol Hill for votes.
6: McConnell announced last year that he would not be seeking re-election in the upcoming midterms. And a former U.S. Olympian has been indicted for alleged vandalism at the Lincoln Memorial reflecting pool.
11: David Hearn is facing a felony charge of property destruction, with U.S. Attorney Jeanine Pirro here in Washington saying National Park Service employees saw Hearn reach in and deliberately damage the pool.
12: Forcefully and violently pulling up and

0: removing the bottom liner with both hands.
1: Hearn had earlier told the AP he reached in to examine the coating that had started peeling after the president's $14 million plus renovation project. Hearn said he briefly touched a chunk still attached to the pool, but let go after a park worker told him to. Sagar Meghani at the White House.
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12: From the 680 News Radio Traffic Center, I'm Brendan Lang. Problem on the eastbound 403 past Eglinton in the collectors. HOV lane is blocked with a stalled vehicle. Doesn't look like a tow truck or anything is on scene right now. So MTO just taking up that HOV lane at this point, but no delays in the area. Also a problem on the Toronto bound QEW. It's at Victoria Avenue. The two left lanes are closed because of a crash, but no delays in that stretch. If you're headed northbound on the 400, the ramp to Langstaff is blocked. At Highway 88, the two left lanes closed. And then at Essa, the two left lanes blocked as well. The ramps to and from Port Severn are also closed down. Southbound 400, those ramps to and from Port Severn also shut down. At Bayfield, the two left lanes are blocked and then can't get onto the highway from eastbound Innisfil Beach Road, westbound Rutherford, or from Bass Pro Mills. Eastbound 401, no access from Yonge or northbound Victoria Park. The ramps to and from Bayview and to and from Leslie closed, and the exit ramp to Warden shut down as well. Westbound on the 401, all collector lanes are closed from west of White's to approaching Port Union. No access from Kingston Road or northbound Port Union. Those on-ramps have been shut down. And if you're headed northbound on the 412, the ramp to the eastbound 407 is closed off because of more construction. Your next report's in less than 10 minutes, and with the forecast, Chief Meteorologist Natasha Ramsahai.
13: Another day where the heat warning is in effect, 34 degrees today with a humidex into the mid-40s, and we've got that risk of an isolated afternoon thunderstorm once again. Looks like that chance of thunderstorms is going to gear up here as we head through the overnight period into Saturday morning, as well as a chance of a pop-up afternoon storm on Saturday afternoon. Then we're done with the unsettled weather. A Saturday, 29 degrees, still a humidex into the mid-30s, but the humidity will continue to drop on Saturday night. And by Sunday, you'll finally get some relief. 25 degrees with a slight humidex of 28. It looks to stay dry on Sunday, partly cloudy skies, light rain throughout the day on Monday with a high of 26. Temperatures and humidity start creeping up again midweek next week. Today's high, 34 degrees with a humidex near 45.
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17: 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Summerlicious begins today, running through July 19th. More than 240 local restaurants are taking part. Three-course fixed-price menus range from $20 to $55 for lunch and from $25 to $75 for dinner. CIBC has agreed to pay $10 million in a proposed settlement of a class action lawsuit regarding non-sufficient funds fees.
3: The case took issue with CIBC's practice of charging non-sufficient funds fees on certain pre-authorized debit transactions between September 2020 and May 2024. A court hearing to approve the settlement will be held in October. If approved, CIBC will directly deposit funds into the bank accounts of eligible class members. CIBC does not admit any liability in the proposed settlement, which was reached on June 20.

0: forth and came together with the help of a mediator. Michelle Zedekian, The Canadian Press, Toronto.
1: The heat is not just taxing for humans. Your fur babies can also struggle when the temperatures soar.
2: Extreme heat poses a real threat for pets. Dogs and cats' normal temperatures run higher than humans, so heat exhaustion and heat stroke can occur quickly. Veterinarian Adam Kreisman says pet owners can take precautions to avoid pets from overheating, like avoiding middle-of-the-day activity when temperatures are at their worst.
3: Either early in the morning, if you can, or later in the evening, again, to that asphalt and with that heavy heat that's out there.
2: The American Society for the Prevention of Cruelty to Animals recommends plenty of water and never leave a pet inside a parked car. Michelle Franzen, ABC News.
1: And a couple arrested for scaling the Empire State Building and then unfurling a banner at the top are now charged with felonies. The banner had a message about love and peace and was part of the couple's engagement, except they might already be married. That's what his father back in Russia told ABC News. Police, of course, did not love the escapade and arrested the couple as they climbed back down the building's antenna. Time now for the Dynamic Market Minute. The TSX was higher for a second day, up 109 points to 34,966. The Dow closed at a record for a third time in 4 days, up about 600. The U.S. markets are now closed until Monday for the 4th of July. More headlines now from Bloomberg.
4: Chinese tech giant Alibaba and its U.S. digital payment processor have agreed to pay $600 million to resolve a U.S. investigation into whether they failed to prevent the sale and importation of illegal pharmaceuticals and controlled substances. The investigation found that overseas customers used Alibaba platforms to make purchases of more than $200 million of products that lacked U.S. approval. Alibaba admits that it failed to prevent some third-party sellers from circumventing controls and measures and using Alibaba.com to import unapproved goods into the U.S. Bending Spoons, a tech company whose name is inspired by a scene in The Matrix, had a good first day on Wall Street. Shares surged 40% above their initial offering price, giving the company a market value of $25.7 billion. Bending Spoons specializes in acquiring struggling tech brands, which include AOL, Evernote, and Vimeo. Andrew O'Day, Bloomberg Radio.
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10: Right now in downtown Toronto, 26 degrees under some clear skies, feeling more like 36. At the Double Tone, 680 News Time, 1:30.
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10: Good morning. This is Friday, July 3rd. I'm Logan Libiak. Here's what's making news right now. World Cup action here in Toronto wrapped up last night as the city hosted its final game, a thrilling down-to-the-wire contest between European giants Portugal and Croatia. The heat continues into today, but we're getting closer and closer to things cooling down a bit over the weekend, at least temporarily. Police in Hamilton say a 7-year-old boy has been found dead after going missing on Canada Day. And two Toronto District School Boards are facing deficits in the tens of millions of dollars ahead of the upcoming school year.
11: The curtain came down on World Cup soccer in Toronto with Portugal advancing. The Argonauts get run over in Calgary, and the Jays are in Seattle for the weekend. Sports at 45.
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0: weather together on the ones. We send it over to Brendan Lang.
1: Well, Logan, right now on the eastbound 403 just past Eglinton in the collectors, the HOV lane is still blocked with a stalled vehicle. MTO is there right now, but it's not causing any delays at this point. Other than that, lots of construction out there right now. Eastbound on the 401 at Yonge and the collectors, the two right lanes closed. No access to the highway from Yonge or northbound Victoria Park. The ramps to and from Bayview and to and from Leslie are closed, and the ramp to Warden is also shut down right now. A new problem just coming in from MTO on the westbound side of the 401. It's around the Allen right now in the express, and it looks like the right lane is blocked. Going to try to pull this one up on the cameras here. At the moment, not finding it so far. Don't know exactly where this is, but it is in the area of the Allen. So just be careful as you are traveling through. Again, it is in the express and the right lane is blocked. Not seeing any delays, though, through that stretch. Westbound on the 401 also, there is some construction. All collector lanes are blocked from west of White's to approaching Port Union. You're forced into the express, but traffic is moving well. The Kingston Road ramp and the northbound Port Union ramp to the westbound 401, they're also closed down. Northbound 404, no access from 16th Avenue and the ramp to Bloomington shut down. Southbound 404, this ramp to Bloomington is closed too. Southbound on the 410, can't get onto the highway from Mayfield or Sandalwood. The exit ramp to Beauvais shut down, and more construction on the northbound 412. The ramp to the eastbound 407 is blocked. Your next report's in less than 10 minutes at 1:41, and with the forecast, Chief Meteorologist Natasha Ramsahai.
2: 34 degrees, that's the high today. Another day with the heat warning in effect. Humidex will be into the mid-40s once again. Mainly cloudy. We'll get some sunny breaks, but also a risk of afternoon showers and thunderstorms, and a higher risk of storms as we head towards midnight. Today's high, 34 degrees with a humidex of 45.
0: Right now in downtown Toronto, it's 25 degrees, feeling more like 35 under some clear skies. 680 News Time, 1:33. Toronto Stadium's final World Cup performance was one heck of a closing act. 680's J.J. Evison reports.
3: Portugal beat Croatia 2-1 in the sixth and final tournament match at Toronto Stadium, with Gonçalo Ramos heading home the winner deep into stoppage time. Cristiano Ronaldo also had a major moment, scoring the first knockout stage World Cup goal of his career from the penalty spot to tie the game at once. Croatia, meanwhile, had two second-half goals ruled out for offside, and then thought it had found a dramatic equalizer in the dying moments, only to have that be wiped away too. One final World Cup night in Toronto, and it had absolutely everything, leaving footy fans in the city craving more. From the Sports Center, I'm JJ Evison.
0: Well, the heat continues to hammer Toronto again today, but things may be looking a bit cooler for the weekend. However, don't get too comfortable if things do cool off this weekend. As 680's chief meteorologist Natasha Ramsahai tells us, it looks like just some temporary relief.
2: We are going to get hotter again next week. Likely not heat warning criteria, but it is going to still be hot, just not as hot, and still be humid, just not as humid as it has been.
0: It's looking like we'll hit highs just around 30 degrees without the humidity next week. And it's looking like a good Friday to stay inside, as on top of that nasty heat today, we're also looking at a chance of some thunderstorms throughout the day. 680 News Time, 1:34. The search for a missing 7-year-old boy near Hamilton has ended in tragedy. David Zura with City News has the details of the search.
4: Police telling us the search got underway Wednesday afternoon on Canada Day here at the Binbrook Conservation Area, just minutes from Hamilton. They say his family noticed his absence quickly in the area near the large inflatable play area floating on the lake. At the same time, checkpoints were set up at access points to the property. The search lasting nearly a full day, with teams combing the massive property, with support from marine and mounted units coming in from other services across the GTA, as well as dive teams and a helicopter from OPP assisting with the effort.
0: Police say the boy was found by a member of the Peel Regional Police dive team, and say their thoughts and prayers are with the family. Despite being under provincial supervision due to alleged financial mismanagement, the Toronto District School Board is projecting a $15 million deficit for the upcoming school year. A budget report posted to the board's website says they were able to reduce the deficit from $75 million thanks to a, quote, previously announced central staffing reductions and a reduction in discretionary expenses. Meanwhile, the Toronto Catholic District School Board is projecting an even larger deficit of almost $40 million next year. They were also able to reduce their deficit from the original estimate of $65 million. Both boards are projecting thousands of thousands.

0: less students in their classrooms come September. The U.S. declining to extend the Kuzma trade deal was entirely expected, but that doesn't mean it's any less difficult to digest for Canadian business leaders who've long depended on open trade to balance their books. 680's Richard Southern hearing from some of them on Thursday.
1: The prospect of the trade deal falling apart altogether is a scary one for Canadian business owners.
2: It would be a massive negative impact.
1: The White House not renewing it isn't a huge surprise, but Dan Kelly with the Canadian Federation of Independent Business says his members are deeply concerned about the prospect of CUSMA going away altogether.
2: The end of the CUSMA agreement would be devastating. There would be a lot of job losses.
1: It's because the trade deal has shielded Canadian business owners from most of Trump's tariffs, though not the steel and aluminum ones, which Kelly says continue to cost businesses here an awful lot of money.
2: These are the ones that are really pinching hard. Steel and aluminum often is sourced in Canada, sent to the U.S., refabricated, and then imported back into Canada. It gets hit with a U.S. tariff on the way there and then hits with a Canadian retaliatory tariff on the way back.
1: For now, CUSMA remains in place while negotiations continue. Richard Southern, 680 News Radio.
0: 680 News Time, 137. Search crews are hoping calmer waters will help them locate a charter fishing boat that sank off Richmond, B.C. Six people are missing and presumed dead after the vessel went down Sunday in the Strait of Georgia. Recovery teams are using sonar to search waters up to 180 meters deep. Police say difficult conditions have slowed the operation, but a slack tide could improve the search. Investigators say recovering the boat, if it's found, could still take several days. BC Premier David Eby says the joint federal-provincial plan to possibly buy 2,000 unsold condos allows the province to help people with cheaper and faster access to affordable housing. The province and Ottawa have faced criticism that the program is a bailout for developers, a claim Eby has repeatedly rejected. He says the unsold condos would eventually be sold and flipped in the real estate market.
3: These condos will be purchased, and so we're seeking to purchase a small number of them to make them available for affordable housing at a price we could not build them for and on a timeline we could not deliver them on. I would like the opportunity to actually launch this program so that British Columbians and Canadians can see it.
0: Prime Minister Mark Carney has also defended the plan, saying the condo buy-ups will only take place if it makes sense and there is flexibility on how affordable housing is delivered in BC. 680 News Time, 138. Coming up in just about 30 seconds, we'll take a look at the price at the pumps with the News Radio Toronto gas price update.
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0: 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Enpro says the price did not change at midnight, holding at $1.619 a liter at most GTA stations. In just about 60 seconds, traffic and weather together on the ones. 680 News Time, 140.
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0: 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Time for Rogers Xfinity Internet traffic and weather together on the ones. Here's Brendan Lang.
1: Thanks, Logan. Well, there are a few problems now. We'll start with the one that we've been monitoring here for a little while on the eastbound 403. It's been there for just under an hour now past Eglinton and the collectors. The HOV lane is still blocked with a stalled vehicle. MTO does remain on scene right now. Still don't see a tow truck here either with this car. It's actually sitting off onto the left shoulder. So that HOV lane is still shut down. No real telling when that will be cleared away, but it's not really causing any delays at this point. I found this issue that I mentioned on the last report on the westbound 401. It's more on the approach to Keele in the Express. That's where the left lane is blocked with a stalled vehicle. MTO on scene right now, so some flashing lights could be a visual distraction. Just be careful, but you should have fair warning to get out of that left lane, and then you're not going to slow down as you pass it. A new problem now on the westbound 403 in Hamilton at York Boulevard. The right lane closed down here because of a stalled car. There's construction on the eastbound 401. Can't get onto the highway from Yonge or northbound Victoria Park. The ramps to and from Bayview and to and from Leslie are closed, the exit ramp to Warden is shut down. Westbound on the 401, all collector lanes blocked from west of White's to approaching Port Union. You're forced into the express, but it's moving well right now. The Kingston Road and northbound Port Union ramps to the westbound 401 also closed off at this point. And then southbound on the 400, no access from eastbound Innisfil Beach Road, westbound Rutherford or Bass Pro Mills. The ramp to Rutherford is closed too. And then northbound on the 400 at Highway 88, the two left lanes are blocked. Your next report's in less than 10 minutes. And now with your forecast, here is Chief Meteorologist Natasha Ramsahai.
2: Another day of heat warnings as we get up to 34 degrees, humidex 45 today, a risk of some afternoon showers and thunderstorms, a higher risk though as we head towards midnight and overnight into Saturday morning. So it looks like this heat is going to continue to fuel this risk right through Saturday afternoon. Saturday is 29, feeling like the mid 30s. Humidity will finally break late Saturday. By the time you wake up Sunday, we've got that fresher feel in place. Today, 34 degrees with a humidex near 45.
0: Right now in downtown Toronto, it's 25 degrees, feeling more like 35 under some clear skies. And as Natasha has been telling us all night, or rather morning, we're going to want to be looking out for a chance of those thunderstorms across the GTA today. 680 News Time, 1:43, a recap of the top stories and sports coming up next.
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0: It's 25 degrees under clear skies in downtown Toronto, feeling like 35. Good morning, I'm Logan Lidiak. Here are the top stories this hour. Toronto said bye-bye to World Cup action in the city last night as Portugal and Croatia's round of 32 matchup was the final game to be hosted at Toronto Stadium. It was a tight game that went all the way down to the wire until Gonçalo Ramos scored the winner in the fifth minute of stoppage time, and a late goal from Croatia was called off to send Portugal through. And while the city looks like it'll be cooling off over the weekend, that doesn't mean we're fully in the clear, as temperatures around the 30-degree mark are set to return next week. We're also on the lookout for some potential thunderstorms across parts of the GTA today, making it a good Friday to stay in with the AC on at home if you can. 680 News Time, 1:45. Now time for sports. Day 21 of the FIFA World Cup wrapped up with Switzerland taking on Algeria in Vancouver. With a recap from 1130 News Vancouver, here's Marcus Fitzgerald.
6: Turns out the Swiss are pretty comfortable at BC Place in Vancouver. A 2-0 victory over Algeria in the round of 32. It is the first ever knockout victory for the Swiss program at a FIFA World Cup. They will stay in Vancouver for the round of 16 on Tuesday. They await the winner of the Ghana-Colombia matchup that is set for Friday. From the 1130 News Radio Sports Desk in Vancouver, I'm Marcus Fitzgerald.
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7: The curtain came down on World Cup soccer in Toronto last night. Portugal beat Croatia 2-1 in the sixth and final match at Toronto Stadium, with Gonçalo Ramos playing hero in stoppage time after Cristiano Ronaldo had earlier equalized from the penalty spot. Match day 22 began with Austria taking on Spain, and La Roja looked far more like its usual self in a 3-0 win over the Austrians, and they'll meet Portugal in the round of 16 on Monday. The CFL's Canada Day weekend began with the Argos visiting the Stampeders. Calgary's quarterback Vernon Adams Jr. completed 20 of his 25 passing attempts for 405 yards through the air and 6 touchdowns. Toronto get embarrassed 58-36 the final. To tennis, with Gabriel Diallo eliminated following a 5-set marathon loss to Italy's Lorenzo Sonogo, Felix Auger-Aliassime is now the lone Canadian left in singles at Wimbledon. The Montreal native plays American Michael Zhang in third-round action this afternoon, and it's an off day for Toronto, with the Blue Jays back in Seattle for the first time since last year's dramatic 7-game American League Championship Series win over the Mariners. Toronto opens a 3-game set at T-Mobile Park this evening with Dylan Cease on the bump. Sports at 15 and 45 past every hour, or anytime at sportsnet.ca.
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19: Good morning, I'm Mitch Burke. Trapped in the rubble of a building for more than a week, rescuers pulled a man to safety in Venezuela on Thursday. People from around the world cheered as the 43-year-old man was pulled to safety. He was trapped in the basement of a collapsed shopping center. ABC's Lama Hassan has more from London.
20: There have been heart-wrenching scenes since those two earthquakes hit that measured 7.2 and 7.5 magnitude, killing almost 2,300 people and injuring more than 11,000 others. Tens of thousands of people are still missing. Families have been going to the sites of where they think their loved ones are buried, digging with their bare hands, trying to reach them.
19: The acting president of Venezuela says more than 14,000 members of the military and police are patrolling the area trying to help. A new report says Canada will announce next week that 10 countries are in support of the idea for a global defense bank.
21: Back in April, we learned Canada had been selected as the host nation of a new multinational defense bank. The announcement came after 3 rounds of negotiations involving the approximately 19 founding countries of the Defense, Security and Resilience Bank during meetings in Montreal. Today, Reuters is reporting, Canada is aiming to announce around 10 founding countries for the bank at next week's NATO summit in Turkey. Canada's lead negotiator, Isabel Udon, says the initial roster of countries would likely all be European, but she didn't name them because talks are still going on. Luxembourg has publicly supported the idea. There's been no official announcement from the federal government. I'm Chris McCusker.
19: The leaders of Canada and the Philippines have signed agreements on energy, natural resources, labor, and tourism.
22: Prime Minister Mark Carney hosted Philippine President Ferdinand Marcos Jr. in Vancouver. The agreements they signed are meant to boost economic activity between the two countries. They include a memorandum that seeks more protection for Filipino workers in Canada and more labor mobility. The two leaders reinforce their shared priorities and their hope for a bilateral trade deal. They aim to have that concluded by the time Carney heads to Manila for a summit in November. Jason White, The Canadian Press.
19: Traffic and weather together next.
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3: From the 680 News Radio Traffic Center, I'm Brendan Lang. A problem has just cleared up on the eastbound 403 past Eglinton and the Collectors. The HOV lane was blocked with a stalled vehicle. That's no longer the case. Just watched it drive away on the cameras, so that HOV lane has now reopened. On the westbound 403 in Hamilton at York Boulevard, the right lane is still blocked there. That's because of a stalled car. And another problem on the westbound 401 approaching Keelan the Express, the left lane blocked off again with a stalled vehicle. Construction on the westbound 401 has the collector lanes blocked from west of White's to approaching Port Union. Eastbound on the 401, the Yonge and northbound Victoria Park on-ramps are closed, and then the ramps to and from Bayview and to and from Leslie are closed as well. The exit ramp to Wharton is also shut down. Northbound on the 404, no access from 16th Avenue, and the ramp to Bloomington closed. Southbound 404, this ramp to Bloomington is blocked. On the southbound 410, no access from Mayfield or Sandalwood. The exit ramp to Beauvert is shut down, and then if you're headed northbound on the 412, you're going to find the ramp to the eastbound 407 completely closed off for more road maintenance. Your next report's in less than 10 minutes, and with your forecast, here is Chief Meteorologist Natasha Ramsahai.
4: There is some relief in sight from this heat and humidity, but not until the weekend. Today, it's another scorcher, 34 degrees, humidex 45, and that risk of thunderstorms is still in place today, tonight, as well as through the day on Saturday. It's going to be very few and isolated, but we've got the risk of some heavy downpours at times. Tonight, down to 22, humidex 31. Saturday, 29 degrees now, still a humidex of 34, with that risk of an isolated afternoon storm. And then the humidity starts to drop Saturday night. By Sunday, it'll be mainly cloudy with sunny breaks and much more comfortable with a high of 25 degrees and a slight humidex of 28. Monday looks to be overcast with some steady light rain and a high of 26. Today's high, 34 degrees, humidex closer to 45.
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8: This is 680 News Radio. While Toronto sports fans welcomed Ronaldo and Modric to the pitch, another iconic athlete has announced she'll be popping by this summer. Here's City's Alan Carter.
9: Venus Williams has been awarded a wild card into the main draw of the National Bank Open. This will be the longtime tennis legend's 13th time playing in this event. The seven-time Grand Slam singles champion, four-time Olympic gold medalist, won that tournament in 2014. Williams will be joining last year's winner, Burlington's Victoria Mboko, in the draw.
8: The National Bank Open runs from August 1st to the 13th. The couple who climbed up the spire of the Empire State Building Wednesday and unfurled the banner with a message of love appeared before a New York City judge to face charges of reckless endangerment and burglary. ABC's Aaron Kutursky has more on the stunt and the aftermath.
10: Prosecutors quoting Kuznetsov saying he wanted to do something special for his engagement. But Nicolo's father back in Russia tells ABC News the couple is already married, calling the proposal a performance. I asked them directly.
11: Are you guys secretly already married? Was this a real engagement?

0: Yes, we'll answer later. Right now we're not ready. We just need to relax and sleep.
1: They ducked into the subway, pausing on the stairwell for a kiss.
2: Sources tell CNN the climbers managed to hide in the building the night before they scaled the spire, more than 1,400 feet up.

0: And in entertainment this morning, Madonna's new album is out. It's billed as a sequel to her mega hit, Confessions on a Dance Floor, from 2005. And the critics seem to agree it's her best work since then. The BBC's music critic says the Queen of Pop on Confessions 2 is the closest we've come to hearing the real Madonna since Ray of Light. The Telegraph says the 67-year-old superstar throws a sweaty dance party to reclaim her crown. The Guardian says it's a nostalgic dance floor trip that proves she still owns the floor. The album has 16 tracks, including a collab with Sabrina Carpenter. You tell me I should take it slow. Time now for the Dynamic Market Minute. The TSX was higher for a second day, up 109 points to 34,966. The Dow closed at a record for a third time in 4 days, up about 600. The U.S. markets are now closed until Monday for the 4th of July. More headlines now from Bloomberg.
1: Next year is the 20th birthday of the Apple iPhone. And ahead of that, Apple is planning quite a bash in the form of several new products. Now sources tell Bloomberg those products will include non-phone devices. Apple is preparing an upgraded iPad Pro line with internal improvements, including faster chips, and a MacBook Pro featuring an all-new design for next year. That's on top of Apple's planned launch of several new devices, including a second-generation iPhone Air and a new entry-level iPhone. It's been a favorite joke of Tesla boss Elon Musk to link himself with the number 420, which since the 1970s has been popularly associated with cannabis. But new research finds that Tesla investors are in on the joke. A strategist at Vanda Research has discovered that the total amount of Tesla stock purchases over 5 days jumps on average from $87 million to $135 million whenever Tesla's stock price moves above 420. Andrew O'Day, Bloomberg Radio.
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6: Right now in downtown Toronto, it's 25 degrees under some clear skies, feeling more like 35 degrees. 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
6: Good morning. This is Friday, July 3rd. I'm Logan Libiak. Here's what's making news right now. Toronto said goodbye to World Cup action last night as Portugal and Croatia met in a down-to-the-wire send-off match for the tournament in the city. While there's seemingly not much relief in terms of the heat coming today, it's looking like a cooler weekend in store for us following some potential thunderstorms across the GTA today. A tragic end Thursday to a search near Hamilton for a 7-year-old boy who went missing on Canada Day after police say he was found dead. And some tough news for two Toronto school boards.

0: And all collector lanes are closed down. The Kingston Road and northbound Port Union ramps to the westbound 401 also shut down. On the eastbound side of the 401, you can't get onto the highway from Yonge. The ramps to and from Bayview and the ramps to and from Leslie are closed. The northbound Victoria Park ramp to the highway is also shut down. So is the ramp to Warden. Northbound on the 400, the ramp to Langstaff is closed. And at Highway 88, the two left lanes blocked. At Essa, the two left lanes also shut down. The eastbound Innisfil Beach Road, westbound Rutherford ramps to the southbound 400, they're closed right now. The ramp to Rutherford is closed too, and then the Bass Pro Mills ramp to the southbound 400, it was shut down because of road work. It seems like those cones have now been picked up though, so if you are on Bass Pro Mills, you can access the southbound side of the 400. And then if you're headed southbound on the 410, can't get onto the highway from Mayfield or Sandalwood, the ramp to Beauvert is closed, and northbound on the 412, the ramp to the eastbound 407, block 2. Your next report's in less than 10 minutes at 2:11, and with the forecast, Chief Meteorologist Natasha Ramsahai.
1: Another day of heat and humidity today, 34 degrees, feeling like the mid-40s as the heat warning continues. And we've got a slight chance of isolated afternoon showers. Better chance we'll run into some thunderstorms here overnight tonight as temperatures drop to a warm 22. Today's high, 34 degrees, Humidex 45.
2: Right now in downtown Toronto, it's 25 degrees, feeling more like 35 under some clear skies. 680 News Time, 2:03. Toronto Stadium's World Cup story is over. And as 680's JJ Epson tells us, the sixth and final match at the venue delivered plenty of drama.
3: Gonçalo Ramos scored a stoppage time winner as Portugal edged Croatia 2-1 in a wild round of 32 clash. Cristiano Ronaldo tied it from the penalty spot for the first World Cup knockout goal of his career after Ivan Perisic had given Croatia the lead in the 53rd minute. Croatia thought it had found a late equalizer in added time, but Josko Gvardiol's goal was waved off after another offside review. So after six World Cup matches in the city, Toronto's final act belongs to Portugal and a finish worthy of the occasion. 2-1 the final sees Portugal meet Spain in the round of 16. From the Sports Center, I'm JJ Evison.
2: 680 News Time, 2:04. It's yet another day under the sweltering heat here in the city as we're looking at a high around the 30 degree mark, with the Humidex feeling more like 35. However, as 680 Chief Meteorologist Natasha Ramsay tells us, that's not the only extreme weather we could see today.
1: Really, the west end of Lake Ontario was the target for some heavy downpours, some small hail, up to pea-sized hail out of that, and lots of lightning. And the thunderstorm risk is still in place for the next 2 days.
2: It's looking like things could cool down a bit come Sunday with a high of around 24 degrees. So make sure you're keeping cool under the heat as we continue to inch closer to those cooler temperatures. 680 News Time, 2:05. Police in Hamilton say the search for a 7-year-old boy has ended in tragedy. He went missing Canada Day at Binbrook Conservation Area, and police services across the GTA stepped up to assist in the search. David Zura with City News has more.
4: According to Hamilton Police, it was one of the dive teams that made the heartbreaking discovery Thursday around the midday.
5: The dive team of the Peel Regional Police that came in assistance for the search of the missing person discovered his body submerged underwater at the Binbrook Conservation Area. Our thoughts and prayers with the family and the Cameroon community. They were here in large numbers yesterday.
4: Meanwhile, in a completely separate incident at the same conservation area, also on Wednesday, a 61-year-old man was killed while kayaking in the same lake.
2: Police say they are treating the boy's death as an accident and are not investigating it as a criminal matter. 680 News Time, 2:06. Things certainly aren't getting any easier for a pair of Toronto school boards as they've announced a combined deficits of over $50 million. The Toronto District School Board is projecting a $15 million budget deficit next school year, despite being under provincial supervision due to alleged financial mismanagement. The board, however, says the saving, quote, represents significant progress in restoring long-term financial sustainability to the board. And over at the Toronto Catholic District School Board, officials are projecting a deficit of almost $40 million. The Catholic board says they expect around 1,500 less students next year, while the TDSB is anticipating around 5,000 fewer students. The expectation doesn't minimize the worry of Canadian businesses now that the U.S. says it won't

0: renew the Canada-US-Mexico agreement, known here as CUSMA. 680's Richard Southern is speaking with those most affected.
1: Well, I'm not looking to renew it.
2: The Trump administration saying it won't renew the trade agreement isn't a surprise, but that doesn't make it any easier of a pill to swallow for Canadian businesses. CUSMA has shielded them from most of Trump's tariffs, and the prospect of it going away is scary, says Dan Kelly, the president of the Canadian Federation of Independent Business.
3: It would be a massive, massive negative impact. If you are an average worker or consumer, the end of the CUSMA agreement would be devastating. There would be a lot of job losses in Canadian exporters.
2: CUSMA, although not being extended, isn't dead. The trade agreement will remain in place as negotiations continue. Kelly said businesses don't want to see any old agreement signed.
3: There's no sense in rushing to a deal, trading away everything, only for that to be disrespected by the U.S. government in a couple of months.
2: Richard Southern, 680 News Radio.
0: 680 News Time, 207. A man has been stabbed in an apartment building in the city's West End. It happened just before 6 p.m. Thursday in the Lansom Avenue area and DuPont Street area. Paramedics say the victim was transported to hospital with serious but non-life-threatening injuries. Anyone with information is asked to contact police. Pembina Pipeline Corporation and two partners have given the go-ahead to a natural gas plant serving a data center customer. Alberta has actively been trying to court so-called hyperscale developers for projects in the province, but the Alberta power grid isn't able to accommodate several such projects. Premier Danielle Smith says Alberta is prioritizing projects that provide their own power generation.
4: The Greenlight Electricity Center serves as a perfect example of this approach. By having data centers bring their own generation and pay for related power infrastructure, this framework ensures that projects like this one will actually reduce transmission costs on Alberta's utility bills.
0: Pembina, Morgan Stanley Infrastructure Partners, and Kineticore Asset Manager expect the cost of the project to come in at $4.6 billion. 680 News Time, 209, the gas price update coming next.
5: Hanging out after work was great, but I'm exhausted. 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
0: 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Enpro says the price did not change at midnight, holding at $1.619 a liter at most GTA stations. Traffic and weather together on the ones coming up next. 680 News Time, 210.
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11: Thanks, Logan. Well, westbound on the 401 approaching Kiel in the Express, there was an issue in the left lane. It was a stalled car, but it has now been towed away, so that problem has cleared up. Just looking at one other issue in Hamilton, it's on the westbound 403 at York Boulevard, and the right lane is closed off. Again, it's because of a stalled vehicle, so just be cautious as you pass by, but not seeing any delays right now. Eastbound on the 401, there is construction ongoing. The ramps to and from Bayview and to and from Leslie are closed. The on-ramps from Young and northbound Victoria Park also shut down. So is the ramp to Warden. The collector lanes are closed on the westbound 401 from west of White's to approaching Port Union. So you're forced into the

0: Express, but not really going to find a delay when you're forced in there. Even the express lanes are moving up to speed at this point. So, of course, that means the White's on ramps to the westbound 401 shut down. So was the Kingston Road and northbound Port Union ramps to the westbound 401. Heading northbound on the 404 at 16th Avenue, the right lane blocked, the 16th Avenue ramps to the north 404 shut down, and the exit ramp to Bloomington is off limits. If you're headed southbound on the 404, that exit ramp to Bloomington is also off limits right now. And then traveling on the southbound 410 at Valleywood, the right lane closed. The Mayfield ramps to the highway shut down, so are the Sandalwood ramps. The exit ramp to Beauvais is closed off too. And then northbound on the 412, the ramp to the eastbound 407 is completely shut down. Again, this is because of road maintenance. Your next report's in less than 10 minutes. And now with your forecast, here is Chief Meteorologist Natasha Ramsahai.
1: The heat warning continuing today with that temperature back into the mid-30s and the Humidex feeling like 45. Mainly cloudy. We'll get into a few isolated showers and thunderstorms this afternoon. But it looks like as we head towards midnight and overnight tonight, we'll have a slightly higher risk of those storms. And it's a warm night down to 22, Humidex 31. Still a slight risk of on and off storms through the day on Saturday. We're starting to come down now in the temperature department. 29 degrees with a Humidex of 34. Humidity drops even further Saturday night. Today's high, 34 degrees with a Humidex of 45.
2: Right now in downtown Toronto, it's 25 degrees under some clear skies, feeling more like 35. 680 News Time, 2:13. Coming up next, a recap of the top stories this hour and sports.
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2: It's 25 degrees under clear skies in downtown Toronto right now, feeling more like 35. Good morning, I'm Logan Libiak. Here are the top stories this hour. After six games that drew tens of thousands of visitors to the city, the World Cup has wrapped up in Toronto. Portugal and Croatia faced off last night in the final Toronto Stadium game of the tournament and gave new meaning to the phrase, save the best for last, as a tight game ended with Gonçalo Ramos scoring a winner for the Portuguese in the fifth minute of stoppage time. And it's been the big story all week. It's hot. However, it does look like some temporary relief is headed our way this weekend with temperatures back around 25 degrees before ballooning to the 30-degree mark next week again. There's also a chance of some thunderstorms today lingering across the GTA ahead of the weekend. 680 News Time, 2:15. Now time for sports. Day 21 of the FIFA World Cup wrapped up with Switzerland taking on Algeria in Vancouver. With a recap from 1130 News Vancouver, here's Marcus Fitzgerald.
7: For the first time ever, Switzerland through to the round of 16 at a FIFA World Cup thanks to a 2-0 victory over Algeria. Switzerland turning Vancouver into a second home. They took down Canada last week at BC Place, the win over Algeria, and now they will face the winner of Friday's matchup between Colombia and Ghana on Tuesday, also in Vancouver. From the 1130 News Radio Sports Desk in Vancouver, I'm Marcus Fitzgerald.
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8: Toronto Stadium wanted a proper send-off for its sixth and final World Cup match in Portugal. Croatia obliged with chaos, controversy, and Cristiano Ronaldo's famous Siu celebration. Gonçalo Ramos scored the game winner in a 2-1 victory for the Portuguese. And for the first time since winning the World Cup in 2010, Spain has a knockout stage win. It's a 3-0 victory over Austria that kicked off match day 22. Over to the CFL, where the Argonauts and Stampeders kicked off Canada Day weekend in Calgary.

0: Chad Kelly threw for 294 yards and three touchdowns, but he also threw for two interceptions. Calgary take it 58-36, the final. Day two of the NHL's free agency period saw a handful of deals get signed. Former Maple Leafs defensive prospect Henry Thrun joins Winnipeg on a one-year deal. Alex Ovechkin is back for another season, inking a $4.25 million deal to return to the Capitals. And Habs goalie Jakub Dobish has been rewarded for his spectacular playoff performances, 3 years and $16 million total to stay with Montreal. All of the signings and trades can be found at sportsnet.ca. And the Blue Jays' late-inning offense meets one of baseball's best pitching staffs as Toronto begins a nine-game road trip in Seattle tonight. The Blue Jays lead the American League in runs from the seventh inning on, while Seattle ranks second in the AL with team ERA. Sports at 15 and 45 past every hour or anytime at sportsnet.ca.
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3: Good morning, I'm Mitch Burke. 4 months after the death of Iran's leader, funeral preparations are being made for the ceremony this weekend. As Brendan Rowe from City News explains, peace talks with the country that killed the Ayatollah continue to be fraught with uncertainty.
4: The funeral comes more than 4 months after Khamenei was killed in U.S. and Israeli airstrikes that triggered weeks of conflict across the region. While mourning continues, negotiators from Iran and the United States have also wrapped another round of indirect talks in Qatar.
5: President Donald Trump says talks on Iran's nuclear program are moving in the right direction, but inside Iran, officials continue to project strength, warning the U.S. against any interference in the Strait of Hormuz. That message is also reflected by some resident preparing for the funeral.
6: We have stood firm. We have stood against it. We are showing our power to America and other countries in our own way.
4: The funeral procession begins Saturday in Tehran before ceremonies continue in Qom, Iraq, and finally Mashhad, where Iran's former supreme leader will be buried next Thursday. Peace talks are expected to resume after that. Brandon Rose, City News.
3: In the U.S., new details are emerging about the health of former Senate Majority Leader Mitch McConnell. He's been hospitalized for more than 2 weeks, but his office has not provided more details about his status. Now, dispatch audio reveals emergency responders went to the 84-year-old's home to attend to an unconscious person who appeared to be in cardiac arrest. ABC's Selena Wang with more.
7: It's not even clear at this point if he's still even in the hospital. So just to walk back in terms of the timeline here, McConnell has not been seen on Capitol Hill since June 11th. Then on June 14th, McConnell's spokesperson confirmed he was admitted to the hospital, saying he's getting excellent care. Then on June 22nd, his office indicated McConnell was still working on Senate business, but would not be on Capitol Hill for votes.
3: McConnell announced last year that he would not be seeking re-election in the upcoming midterms. And a former U.S. Olympian has been indicted for alleged vandalism at the Lincoln Memorial reflecting pool.
8: David Hearn is facing a felony charge of property destruction, with U.S. Attorney Jeanine Pirro here in Washington saying National Park Service employees saw Hearn reach in and deliberately damage the pool.
9: Forcefully and violently pulling up and removing the bottom liner with both hands.
8: Hearn had earlier told the AP he reached in to examine the coating that had started peeling after the president's $14 million plus renovation project. Hearn said he briefly touched a chunk still attached to the pool, but let go after a park worker told him to. Sagar Meghani at the White House.
10: It's the first matchup between the Mariners and Blue Jays since Game 7 of last year's ALCS.
11: The Blue Jays win the pennant.
10: Mariners, tonight, 9:30 Eastern, 6:30 Pacific, on

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6: From the 680 News Radio Traffic Center, I'm Brendan Lang. So just one problem right now. It's on the westbound 403 in the Hamilton area at York Boulevard. The right lane is blocked with a stalled vehicle. Other than that, just lots of construction out there. Southbound 410, no access to the highway from Mayfield or Sandalwood. The ramp to Beauvais is also closed off. Southbound on the 400 up in Barrie at Bayfield, the two left lanes are closed. The eastbound Innisfil Beach Road and the westbound Rutherford ramps to the highway closed down. The exit ramp to Rutherford is also blocked. If you're headed northbound on the 400, the exit ramp to Langstaff is closed. At Highway 88, the two left lanes are off limits. And then at Essa, the two left lanes also closed down. That's again because of construction. Westbound 401, there's a full collector lane closure, albeit a pretty short one from west of White's to approaching Port Union. Again, for more construction. Also, the Kingston Road and northbound Port Union ramps to the westbound 401 shut down. Eastbound on the 401, Young and the collectors, the two right lanes blocked. The Young and northbound Victoria Park ramps to the eastbound 401. They're also closed. The ramps to and from Bayview and to and from Leslie closed down, and the exit ramp to Warden is shut down too. And then headed northbound on the 412, the ramp to the eastbound 407 also off limits. Your next report's in less than 10 minutes, and with the forecast, Chief Meteorologist Natasha Ramsahai.
7: There is some relief in sight from this heat and humidity, but not until the weekend. Today, it's another scorcher, 34 degrees, Humidex 45, and that risk of thunderstorms is still in place today, tonight, as well as through the day on Saturday. It's going to be very few and isolated, but we've got the risk of some heavy downpours at times. Tonight, down to 22, Humidex 31. Saturday, 29 degrees now, still a Humidex of 34 with that risk of an isolated afternoon storm. And then the humidity starts to drop Saturday night. By Sunday, it'll be mainly cloudy with sunny breaks and much more comfortable with a high of 25 degrees and a slight Humidex of 28. Monday looks to be overcast with some steady light rain and a high of 26. Today's high 34 degrees, Humidex closer to 45.
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10: This is 680 News Radio, ready to amuse your bouche without breaking the bank. Summerlicious begins today, running through July 19th. More than 240 local restaurants are taking part. Three-course fixed-price menus range from $20 to $55 for lunch and from $25 to $75 for dinner. CIBC has agreed to pay $10 million in a proposed settlement of a class action lawsuit regarding non-sufficient funds fees.
11: The case took issue with CIBC's practice of charging non-sufficient funds fees on certain pre-authorized debit transactions between September 2020 and May 2024. A court hearing to approve the settlement will be held in October. If approved, CIBC will directly deposit funds into the bank accounts of eligible class members. CIBC does not admit any liability in the proposed settlement, which was reached on June 24th. And came together with the help of a mediator. Michelle Zedekian, The Canadian Press, Toronto.
10: The heat is not just taxing for humans. Your fur babies can also struggle when the temperatures soar.
12: Extreme heat poses a real threat for pets. Dogs and cats' normal temperatures run higher than humans, so heat exhaustion and heat stroke can occur quickly. Veterinarian Adam Kreisman says pet owners can take precautions to avoid pets from overheating, like avoiding middle-of-the-day activity when temperatures are at their worst.
13: Either

0: early in the morning if you can, or later in the evening, again, to that asphalt and with that heavy heat that's out there.
1: The American Society for the Prevention of Cruelty to Animals recommends plenty of water and never leave a pet inside a parked car. Michelle Franzen, ABC News.
2: And a couple arrested for scaling the Empire State Building and then unfurling a banner at the top are now charged with felonies. The banner had a message about love and peace and was part of the couple's engagement, except they might already be married. That's what his father back in Russia told ABC News. Police, of course, did not love the escapade and arrested the couple as they climbed back down the building's antenna. Time now for the Dynamic Market Minute. The TSX was higher for a second day, up 109 points to 34,966. The Dow closed at a record for a third time in 4 days, up about 600. The U.S. markets are now closed until Monday for the 4th of July. More headlines now from Bloomberg.
3: Chinese tech giant Alibaba and its U.S. digital payment processor have agreed to pay $600 million to resolve a U.S. investigation into whether they failed to prevent the sale and importation of illegal pharmaceuticals and controlled substances. The investigation found that overseas customers used Alibaba platforms to make purchases of more than $200 million of products that lacked U.S. approval. Alibaba admits that it failed to prevent some third-party sellers from circumventing controls and measures and using Alibaba.com to import unapproved goods into the U.S. Bending Spoons, a tech company whose name is inspired by a scene in The Matrix, had a good first day on Wall Street. Shares surged 40% above their initial offering price, giving the company a market value of $25.7 billion. Bending Spoons specializes in acquiring struggling tech brands, which include AOL, Evernote, and Vimeo. Andrew O'Day, Bloomberg Radio.
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6: Right now in downtown Toronto, 25 degrees under clear skies, feeling more like 35. At the Double Tone, 680 News Time. 2:30.
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6: Good morning. This is Friday, July 3rd. I'm Logan Libiak. Here's what's making news right now. World Cup action in Toronto wrapped up last night as the city hosted its final game, a thrilling down-to-the-wire contest between European giants Portugal and Croatia. The heat continues into today, but we're getting closer and closer to things cooling down a bit over the weekend, at least temporarily. Police in Hamilton say a 7-year-old boy has been found dead after going missing on Canada Day. And two Toronto District School Boards are facing deficits in the tens of millions of dollars ahead of the upcoming school year.
8: The curtain came down on World Cup soccer in Toronto with Portugal advancing. The Argonauts get run over in Calgary, and the Jays are in Seattle for the weekend. Sports at 45.
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9: Thanks, Logan. The main story out there is still construction, but there is one problem. It's out in the Hamilton area on the westbound 403. at York Boulevard. The right lane is closed down. It's for a stalled vehicle. We don't have any camera coverage in the area, but MTO letting us know that it is still there. So just be cautious on the way through. Not going to slow down your drive too much, though. And again, other than that, it's just construction. Southbound on the 400 at Bayfield, the two left lanes are closed. The eastbound Innisfil Beach Road ramp and the westbound Rutherford ramp to the southbound 400 shut down. The exit ramp to Rutherford was closed off, though, but it seems like that construction project has now finished up, so you can exit to Rutherford if you're traveling southbound on the 400. Northbound on the 400, the ramp to Langstaff is still closed, and at Highway 88, the two left lanes are blocked off. Westbound on the 401, the collector lanes are completely blocked from west of White's to approaching Port Union. Also, the Kingston Road and northbound Port Union ramps to the westbound 401, they're closed off too. Eastbound on the 401 at Young and the Collectors, the two right lanes are closed, and then you're going to find the Young ramp to the highway shut down, the ramps to and from Bayview closed, along with the ramps to and from Leslie, and the northbound Victoria Park ramp to the eastbound 401 is also shut down, along with the ramp to Warden. Heading southbound on the 404, the ramp to Bloomington closed, northbound on the 404 at 16th Avenue, the right lane is removed, the 16th Avenue ramps to the north 404 shut down, and the exit ramp to Bloomington is closed as well. Your next report's in less than 10 minutes at 2:41, and with the forecast, here is Chief Meteorologist Natasha Ramsahai.
10: 34 degrees, that's the high today. Another day with the heat warning in effect. Humidex will be into the mid-40s once again. Mainly cloudy. We'll get some sunny breaks, but also a risk of afternoon showers and thunderstorms, and a higher risk of storms as we head towards midnight. Today's high, 34 degrees with a humidex of 45.
6: Right now in downtown Toronto, it's 25 degrees, feeling more like 36 under some clear skies. 680 News Time, 2:33. Toronto Stadium's final World Cup performance was one heck of a closing act. 680's J.J. Evison reports.
11: Portugal beat Croatia 2-1 in the sixth and final tournament match at Toronto Stadium, with Gonçalo Ramos heading home the winner deep into stoppage time. Cristiano Ronaldo also had a major moment, scoring the first knockout stage World Cup goal of his career from the penalty spot to tie the game at once. Croatia, meanwhile, had two second-half goals ruled out for offside and then thought it had found a dramatic equalizer in the dying moments, only to have that be wiped away too. One final World Cup night in Toronto, and it had absolutely everything, leaving footy fans in the city craving more. From the Sports Center, I'm JJ Evison.
6: The heat continues to hammer Toronto again today, but things may be looking a bit cooler for the weekend. However, don't get too comfortable if things do cool off for this weekend. As 680's Chief Meteorologist Natasha Ramsahai tells us, it looks like just some temporary relief.
10: We are going to get hotter again next week, likely not heat warning criteria, but it is going to still be hot, just not as hot, and still be humid, just not as humid as it has been.
6: It's looking like we'll hit highs just under 30 degrees without the humidity next week. And it's looking like a good Friday to stay inside, as on top of that nasty heat, we're also looking at a chance of some thunderstorms throughout the day today. The search for a missing 7-year-old boy near Hamilton has ended in tragedy. David Zura with City News has the details of the search.
12: Police telling us the search got underway Wednesday afternoon on Canada Day here at the Binbrook Conservation Area, just minutes from Hamilton. They say his family noticed his absence quickly in the area near the large inflatable play area floating on the lake. At the same time, checkpoints were set up at access points to the property. The search lasting nearly a full day, with teams combing the massive property, with support from marine and mounted units coming in from other services across the GTA, as well as dive teams and a helicopter from OPP assisting with the effort.
6: Police say the boy was found by a member of the Peel Regional Police dive team, and that their thoughts and prayers are with the family. 680 News Time, 2:35. Despite being under provincial supervision due to alleged financial mismanagement, the Toronto District School Board is projecting a $15 million deficit for the upcoming school year. A budget report posted to the board's website says they were able to reduce the deficit from $75 million thanks to, quote, previously announced central staffing reductions and a reduction in discretionary expenses. Meanwhile, the Toronto Catholic District School Board is projecting an even larger deficit of almost $40 million next year. They were also able to reduce their deficit from the original estimate of $65 million. Both boards are projecting thousands less students in the classrooms come September. The U.S. declining to extend the Kuzma trade deal was entirely expected, but that doesn't mean it's any less difficult to digest for Canadian business leaders who've long depended on open trade to balance their books. 680's Richard Southern hearing from some of them on Thursday.
13: The prospect of the trade deal falling apart altogether is a scary one for Canadian business owners.
14: It would be a massive negative impact.
13: The White House not renewing it isn't a huge surprise, but Dan Kelly with the Canadian Federation of Independent Business says his members are deeply

0: concerned about the prospect of Kuzma going away altogether.
1: The end of the Kuzma agreement would be devastating. There would be a lot of job losses.
0: It's because the trade deal has shielded Canadian business owners from most of Trump's tariffs, though not the steel and aluminum ones, which Kelly says continue to cost businesses here an awful lot of money.
1: These are the ones that are really pinching hard. Steel and aluminum often is sourced in Canada, sent to the U.S., refabricated, and then imported back into Canada. It gets hit with a U.S. tariff on the way there and then hits with a Canadian retaliatory tariff on the way back.
0: For now, Kuzma remains in place while negotiations continue. Richard Southern, 680 News Radio.
2: 680 News time, 2:37. A Tibetan man has died after lighting himself on fire in a protest outside of the United Nations headquarters Thursday. New York City police say the man died from severe burns, and exiled Tibetans say the man set himself on fire in an appeal for independence. Since 2009, there have been almost 160 cases of Tibetans engaging in the same kind of protest. The man was an Uber driver, and AM New York say he went to the scene with a Tibetan flag. A fellow driver says the man was, quote, enraged by the restrictions the Chinese government had placed on his countrymen. 680 News time, 2:38. Could Justin Bieber be heading to the world's biggest stage? It certainly looks possible, as the Canadian music superstar is reportedly in talks to perform at the halftime show of the FIFA World Cup final. TMZ claimed that FIFA World Cup sources are discussing bringing Bieber onto an already star-studded lineup featuring Madonna, Shakira, and BTS. This will be the first time the world's biggest sporting event has had a halftime show during the final, when two teams clash for a chance at glory on July 19th at MetLife Stadium in New Jersey. Bieber has already been tied to FIFA, as he was seen alongside his wife Haley at the tournament's opening ceremony in California. 680 News time, 2:39. Up next, the gas price update.
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2: 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Enpro says the price did not change at midnight, holding at $1.619 a liter at most GTA stations. Traffic and weather together on the ones coming up next. 680 News time, 2:40.
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2: 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Time for Rogers Xfinity Internet traffic and weather together on the ones. Here's Brendan Lang.
19: So still just one problem right now on the major highways in the Hamilton area. On the westbound 403 at York Boulevard, the right lane, it is blocked with a stalled vehicle. No delays though right now. Southbound on the 410, there's some construction ongoing. You can't get onto the highway from Mayfield or Sandalwood, and then the ramp to Beauvert is closed too. More road work on the northbound 412. The ramp to the eastbound 407 is shut down right now. Eastbound on the 401 again, construction is ongoing at Mavis in the Express. The HOV lane's closed. At Yonge and the Collectors, it's the two right lanes that are blocked. No access from Yonge or northbound Victoria Park. The ramps to and from Bayview and to and from Leslie are closed, along with the ramp to Warden. Westbound 401 west of White's to approaching Port Union, all collector lanes are closed down through that stretch. Pretty short stretch, and the express is moving well in the area. The Kingston Road and northbound Port Union ramps to the westbound 401, they're also closed down right now. Northbound on the 404, you can't get onto the highway from 16th Avenue, and the ramp to Bloomington is shut down. As you head southbound on the 404, this ramp to Bloomington is also closed off. Going northbound on the 400, the ramp to Langstaff is closed down. And then at Highway 88, the two left lanes are closed. Southbound 400, no access from eastbound Innisfil Beach Road and westbound Rutherford. And a new problem just coming in from MTO as we try to pull this one up on the cameras. It's heading westbound on the 401. Seems like it is just west of the Allen. Yes, that is correct. It looks like it is a stalled bus in the right lane. So again, westbound 401 west of the Allen and the collectors. The right lane's blocked with a stalled bus, but no delays right now. Your next report's in less than 10 minutes, and with the forecast, here is Chief Meteorologist Natasha Ramsahai.
6: Another day of heat warnings as we get up to 34 degrees, humidex 45 today. A risk of some afternoon showers and thunderstorms. A higher risk, though, as we head towards midnight and overnight into Saturday morning. So it looks like this heat is going to continue to fuel this risk right through Saturday afternoon. Saturday is 29, feeling like the mid-30s. Humidity will finally break late Saturday. By the time you wake up Sunday, we've got that fresher feel in place. Today, 34 degrees with a humidex near 45.
2: Right now in downtown Toronto, it's 25 degrees under some clear skies, feeling more like 36. 680 News Time, 2:43. Coming up next, a recap of the top stories this hour and sports.
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2: It's 25 degrees in downtown Toronto right now, feeling like 36 under some clear skies. Good morning, I'm Logan Libiak. Here are the top stories this hour. Toronto said bye-bye to World Cup action in the city last night as Portugal and Croatia's round of 32 matchup was the final game to be hosted at Toronto Stadium. It was a tight game that went all the way down to the wire until Gonçalo Ramos scored the winner in the fifth minute of stoppage time, and a late goal from Croatia was called off to send Portugal through to the round of 16. And while the city looks like it'll be cooling off over the weekend, that doesn't mean we're in the clear, as temperatures around that 30-degree mark are set to return next week. We're also on the lookout for some potential thunderstorms across parts of the GTA today, making it a good Friday to stay in with that AC on at home if you can. 680 News Time, 2:45. Now time for sports. Day 21 of the FIFA World Cup wrapped up with Switzerland taking on Algeria in Vancouver. With a recap from 1130 News Vancouver, here's Marcus Fitzgerald.
20: Turns out the Swiss are pretty comfortable at BC Place in Vancouver. A 2-0 victory over Algeria in the round of 32. It is the first ever knockout victory for the Swiss program at a FIFA World Cup. They will stay in Vancouver for the round of 16 on Tuesday. They await the winner of the Ghana-Colombia matchup that is set for Friday. From the 1130 News Radio Sports Desk in Vancouver, I'm Marcus Fitzgerald.
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21: The curtain came down on World Cup soccer in Toronto last night. Portugal beat Croatia 2-1 in the sixth and final match at Toronto Stadium, with Gonçalo Ramos playing hero in stoppage time after Cristiano Ronaldo had earlier equalized from the penalty spot. Match day 22 began with Austria taking on Spain, and La Roja looked far more like its usual self in a 3-0 win over the Austrians, and they'll meet Portugal in the round of 16 on Monday. The CFL's Canada Day weekend began with the Argos visiting the Stampeders. Calgary's quarterback Vernon Adams Jr. completed 20 of his 25 passing attempts for 405 yards through the air and 6 touchdowns. Toronto get embarrassed 58-36 the final. To tennis, with Gabriel Diallo eliminated following a 5-set marathon loss to Italy's Lorenzo Sonogo, Felix Auger-Aliassime is now the lone Canadian left in singles at Wimbledon. The Montreal native plays American Michael Zhang in third-round action this afternoon, and it's an off day for Toronto, with the Blue Jays back in Seattle for the first time since last year's dramatic 7-game American League Championship Series win over the Mariners. Toronto opens a 3-game set at T-Mobile Park this evening with Dylan Cease on the bump. Sports at 15 and 45 past every hour, or anytime at sportsnet.ca.
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22: Good morning, I'm Mitch Burke. Trapped in the rubble of a building for more than a week, rescuers pulled a man to safety in Venezuela on Thursday. People from around the world cheered as the 43-year-old man was pulled to safety. He was trapped in the basement of a collapsed shopping center. ABC's Lama Hassan has more from London.
23: There have been heart-wrenching scenes since those two earthquakes hit that measured 7.2 and 7.5 magnitude, killing almost 2,300 people and injuring more than 11,000 others. Tens of thousands of people are still missing. Families have been going to the sites of where they think their loved ones are buried, digging with their bare hands, trying to reach them.
22: The acting president of Venezuela says more than 14,000 members of the military and police are patrolling the area trying to help. A new report says Canada will announce next week that 10 countries are in support of the idea for a global defense bank.
24: Back in April, we learned Canada had been selected as the host nation of a new multinational defense bank. The announcement came after 3 rounds of negotiations involving the approximately 19 founding countries of the Defense, Security and Resilience Bank during meetings in Montreal. Today, Reuters is reporting, Canada is aiming to announce around 10 founding countries for the bank at next week's NATO summit in Turkey. Canada's lead negotiator, Isabel Udon, says the initial roster of countries would likely all be European, but she didn't name them because talks are still going on. Luxembourg has publicly supported the idea. There's been no official announcement from the federal government. I'm Chris McCusker.
22: The leaders of Canada and the Philippines have signed agreements on energy, natural resources, labor, and tourism.
25: Prime Minister Mark Carney hosted Philippine President Ferdinand Marcos Jr. in Vancouver. The agreements they signed are meant to boost economic activity between the two countries. They include a memorandum that seeks more protection for Filipino workers in Canada and more labor mobility. The two leaders reinforce their shared priorities and their hope for a bilateral trade deal. They aim to have that concluded by the time Carney heads to Manila for a summit in November. Jason White, The Canadian Press.
22: Traffic and weather together next.
26: I'm sitting in a cafe, putting on lipstick, and then... 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

0: Radio Traffic Center. I'm Brendan Lang. Mostly construction right now, but there are two problems out there. First one is on the westbound 403 in the Hamilton area. At York Boulevard, the right lane is blocked with a stalled vehicle. And then westbound on the 401 west of the Allen and the Collectors, the right lane's taken up by a stalled bus. MTO crews have now gotten to the scene, so they're sitting in that right lane. It's not too heavily traveled in the area, though, at this point of the early morning hours, so not going to slow down your drive. And you should have plenty of warning to get out of that right lane. Just be careful as you pass through. We'll stay on the westbound 401, get to some construction west of White's to approaching Port Union. All collector lanes are closed down through the area, so you're forced into the express. The Kingston Road and northbound Port Union ramps to the westbound 401. They're closed down too. More road work on the eastbound side of the 401. The Young and northbound Victoria Park ramps to the highway closed. The ramps to and from Bayview and to and from Leslie shut down. The exit ramp to Warden is also closed off for more ongoing construction. Eastbound Innisfil Beach Road and westbound Rutherford, those on ramps to the southbound 400 are closed down. And then on the northbound 400, the ramp to Langstaff closed off. At Highway 88, the two left lanes blocked, and at Essa, the two left lanes closed as well. The 16th Avenue ramps to the northbound 404 off limits. The ramp to Bloomington closed. Southbound 404, the ramp to Bloomington shut down. And northbound on the 412, the ramp to the eastbound 407 closed off too. Your next report's in less than 10 minutes, and with the forecast, here is Chief Meteorologist Natasha Ramsahai.
1: Another day where the heat warning is in effect, 34 degrees today with a humidex into the mid-40s, and we've got that risk of an isolated afternoon thunderstorm once again. Looks like that chance of thunderstorms is going to gear up here as we head through the overnight period into Saturday morning, as well as a chance of a pop-up afternoon storm on Saturday afternoon. Then we're done with the unsettled weather. A Saturday 29 degrees, still a humidex into the mid-30s, but the humidity will continue to drop on Saturday night. And by Sunday, you'll finally get some relief. 25 degrees with a slight humidex of 28. It looks to stay dry on Sunday, partly cloudy skies, light rain throughout the day on Monday with a high of 26. Temperatures and humidity start creeping up again midweek next week. Today's high 34 degrees with a humidex near 45.
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5: This is 680 News Radio. While Toronto sports fans welcomed Ronaldo and Modric to the pitch, another iconic athlete has announced she'll be popping by this summer. Here's City's Alan Carter.
6: Venus Williams has been awarded a wild card into the main draw of the National Bank Open. This will be the longtime tennis legend's 13th time playing in this event. The seven-time Grand Slam singles champion, four-time Olympic gold medalist, won that tournament in 2014. Williams will be joining last year's winner, Burlington's Victoria Mboko, in the draw.
5: The National Bank Open runs from August 1st to the 13th. The couple who climbed up the spire of the Empire State Building Wednesday and unfurled the banner with a message of love appeared before a New York City judge to face charges of reckless endangerment and burglary. ABC's Aaron Kutursky has more on the stunt and the aftermath.
7: Prosecutors quoting Kuznetsov saying he wanted to do something special for his engagement. But Nikolo's father back in Russia tells ABC News the couple is already married, calling the proposal a performance. I asked them directly.
8: Are you guys secretly already married? Was this a real engagement? Why is the power of love message important?
9: Yes, we'll answer later. Right now we're not ready. We just need to relax and sleep.
7: They ducked into the subway, pausing on the stairwell for a kiss.
5: Sources tell CNN the climbers managed to hide in the building the night before they scaled the spire, more than 1,400 feet up. And in entertainment this morning, Madonna's new album is out. It's billed as a sequel to her mega hit Confessions on a Dance Floor from 2005. And the critics seem to agree it's her best work since then. The ABC's music critic says the Queen of Pop on Confessions 2

0: is the closest we've come to hearing the real Madonna since Ray of Light. The Telegraph says the 67-year-old superstar throws a sweaty dance party to reclaim her crown. The Guardian says it's a nostalgic dance floor trip that proves she still owns the floor. The album has 16 tracks, including a collab with Sabrina Carpenter. You tell me I should take it slow. Time now for the Dynamic Market Minute. The TSX was higher for a second day, up 109 points to 34,966. The Dow closed at a record for a third time in 4 days, up about 600. The U.S. markets are now closed until Monday for the 4th of July. More headlines now from Bloomberg.
1: Next year is the 20th birthday of the Apple iPhone. And ahead of that, Apple is planning quite a bash in the form of several new products. Now sources tell Bloomberg those products will include non-phone devices. Apple is preparing an upgraded iPad Pro line with internal improvements, including faster chips, and a MacBook Pro featuring an all-new design for next year. That's on top of Apple's planned launch of several new devices, including a second-generation iPhone Air and a new entry-level iPhone. It's been a favorite joke of Tesla boss Elon Musk to link himself with the number 420, which since the 1970s has been popularly associated with cannabis. But new research finds that Tesla investors are in on the joke. A strategist at Vanda Research has discovered that the total amount of Tesla stock purchases over 5 days jumps on average from $87 million to $135 million whenever Tesla's stock price moves above 420. Andrew O'Day, Bloomberg Radio.
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10: Right now in downtown Toronto, it's 25 degrees, feeling more like 36 under some clear skies. At the tone, 680 News Time. 3 o'clock.
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10: Good morning. This is Friday, July 3rd. I'm Logan Libiak. Here's what's making news right now. Toronto said goodbye to World Cup action last night as Portugal and Croatia met in a down-to-the-wire send-off match for the tournament in the city. While there's seemingly not much relief in terms of the heat coming today, it's looking like a cooler weekend following some potential thunderstorms across the GTA today. A tragic end Thursday to a search in Hamilton for a 7-year-old boy who went missing on Canada Day after police say he was found dead. And some tough news for two Toronto school boards as they've announced a pair of deficits totaling more than $50 million ahead of next year.
11: Toronto Stadium got a proper send-off as Portugal and Croatia battled near Lake Ontario. The Argos drop a lopsided game to the Stampeders. And we've got the latest from day two of the NHL's free agency, Sports at 15.
10: 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Together on the ones, here's Brendan Lang.
12: Thanks, Logan. Well, the drive is pretty smooth right now, not seeing any delays across the major routes. Lots of construction, though, and a problem that has cleared away westbound on the 401. West of the Allen and the Collectors, the right lane, it was blocked by a stalled bus very briefly, though. It was only there for about 20 minutes. It is now gone, though. All lanes are live, and again, traffic is moving well. On the westbound 401, though, there is a full collector lane closure from west of White's to approaching Port Union. It's because of construction. Roadwork also has the Kingston Road and North Bay.

0: east right now. And headed westbound on the 403, there is another issue in the Hamilton area. It's at York Boulevard, and the right lane is blocked because of a stalled car. Your next report's in less than 10 minutes at 311, and with the forecast, Chief Meteorologist Natasha Ramsahai.
1: Another day of heat and humidity today, 34 degrees, feeling like the mid-40s as the heat warning continues. And we've got a slight chance of isolated afternoon showers. Better chance we'll run into some thunderstorms here overnight tonight as temperatures drop to a warm 22. Today's high, 34 degrees. Humidex 45.
2: Right now in downtown Toronto, it's 25 degrees under clear skies, feeling more like 36. 680 News Time, 303. Toronto Stadium's World Cup story is over. And as 680's JJ Evison tells us, the sixth and final match at the venue delivered plenty of drama.
3: Gonçalo Ramos scored a stoppage time winner as Portugal edged Croatia 2-1 in a wild round of 32 clash. Cristiano Ronaldo tied it from the penalty spot for the first World Cup knockout goal of his career after Ivan Perisic had given Croatia the lead in the 53rd minute. Croatia thought it had found a late equalizer in added time, but Josko Gvardiol's goal was waved off after another offside review. So after six World Cup matches in the city, Toronto's final act belongs to Portugal and a finish worthy of the occasion. 2-1 the final sees Portugal meet Spain in the round of 16. From the Sports Center, I'm JJ Evison.
2: It's yet another day under the sweltering heat here in the city as we're looking at a high around the 30 degree mark, and that's without the humidity. However, as 680 Chief Meteorologist Natasha Ramsay tells us, that's not the only extreme weather that we could see today.
1: Really, the west end of Lake Ontario was the target for some heavy downpours, some small hail, up to pea-sized hail out of that, and lots of lightning. And the thunderstorm risk is still in place for the next 2 days.
2: It's looking like things should cool down a bit come Sunday with a high of around 24 degrees. So you're going to want to make sure you're keeping cool under the heat today as we continue to inch closer to those cooler temperatures. 680 News Time, 304. Police in Hamilton say the search for a 7-year-old boy has ended in tragedy. He went missing Canada Day at Binbrook Conservation Area, and police services across the GTA stepped up to assist in the search. David Zura with City News has more.
4: According to Hamilton police, it was one of the dive teams that made the heartbreaking discovery Thursday around the midday.
5: The dive team of the Peel Regional Police that came in assistance for the search of the missing person discovered his body submerged underwater at the Binbrook Conservation Area. Our thoughts and prayers with the family and the Cameroon community. They were here in large numbers yesterday.
4: Meanwhile, in a completely separate incident at the same conservation area, also on Wednesday, a 61-year-old man was killed while kayaking in the same lake.
2: Police say they are treating the boy's death as an accident and are not investigating it as a criminal matter. Things certainly aren't getting any easier for a pair of Toronto school boards as they've announced combined deficits of over $50 million ahead of next year. The Toronto District School Board is projecting a $15 million deficit next school year, despite being under provincial supervision due to alleged financial mismanagement. The district originally had a projection of a $75 million deficit that they worked down to the $15 million figure. They say that the saving, quote, represents significant progress in restoring long-term financial sustainability to the board. And over at the Toronto Catholic District School Board, officials are projecting a deficit of almost $40 million. The Catholic Board says that they expect around 1,500 less students next year, while the TDSB is anticipating somewhere around 5,000 fewer students. 680 News Time, 306. The expectation doesn't minimize the worry of Canadian businesses. Now that the U.S. says it won't renew the Canada-U.S.-Mexico trade agreement, known here as CUSMA, 680's Richard Southern is speaking with those most affected.
6: Well, I'm not looking to renew it.
7: The Trump administration saying it won't renew the trade agreement isn't a surprise, but that doesn't make it any easier of a pill to swallow for Canadian businesses. CUSMA has shielded them from most of Trump's tariffs, and the prospect of it going away is scary, says Dan Kelly, the president of the Canadian Federation of Independent Business.
8: It would be a massive, massive negative impact. If you are an average worker or consumer, the end of the CUSMA agreement would be devastating. There would be a lot of job losses in Canadian

0: exporters.
1: CUSMA, although not being extended, isn't dead. The trade agreement will remain in place as negotiations continue. Kelly said businesses don't want to see any old agreement signed.
2: There's no sense in rushing to a deal, trading away everything, only for that to be disrespected by the U.S. government in a couple of months.
1: Richard Southern, 680 News Radio.
3: A man has been stabbed at an apartment building in the city's West End. It happened just before 6 p.m. Thursday in the Lansdowne Avenue and DuPont Street area. Paramedics say the victim was transported to hospital with serious but non-life-threatening injuries. Anyone with information is asked to contact Toronto Police. The son of a former Toronto mayor wants to be a member of Parliament. John Tory's 47-year-old son, John Tory Jr., is running for the federal Liberal nomination in the Beaches East York riding. The seat will soon be empty when Nate Erskine Smith set to step down this summer. Erskine Smith is considering a run for city council after an unsuccessful bid for the Ontario Liberal leadership. Large black sport utility vehicles have been spotted driving into a tented area outside Madison Square Garden as festivities for what's presumed to be Taylor Swift and Travis Kelce's wedding get underway. ABC's Morgan Norwood has more from MSG.
4: Police setting up barricades and closing off streets. Crews rolling in equipment to put the finishing touches, reportedly transforming Madison Square Garden into a fairy tale set. And Swifties hoping to catch just a glimpse of the spectacle.
5: In my brain, it's royalty. I feel like this is the American royal wedding at this point.
6: Yeah. It's definitely a one-of-a-kind sort of thing.
4: And the guest watch is on.
3: The main event is allegedly set to take place tonight. Your gas price update coming next. 680 News Time, 309.
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3: 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Enpro says the price did not change at midnight, holding at $1.619 a liter at most GTA stations. Traffic and weather together on the ones coming up next. 680 News Time, 310.
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12: Thanks, Logan. Well, right now, that pain-free drive is continuing on the major highways. Really not seeing any delays at this point. There's lots of construction out there to contend with, though. And we still have this one lingering issue in the Hamilton area on the westbound 403 at York Boulevard. The right lane is closed off. It's because of a stalled vehicle. It's been there for quite a while. We don't have any camera coverage in the area, but MTO is telling us that it is still there, so just be careful as you pass through. There's construction on the eastbound 401. You're going to find the Yonge and northbound Victoria Park ramps affected. They are closed right now. The ramps to and from Bayview and to and from Leslie also shut down, and the ramp to Warden is closed as well. Westbound on the 401, there's a full collector lane closure, albeit a pretty short one. It's from west of White's to approaching Port Union, so you have to travel in the express there, but not really finding any delays. The Kingston Road and northbound Port Union ramps to the westbound 401, they're also closed right now. Heading northbound on the 400, the ramp to Langstaff is shut down. At Highway 89, the left lane blocked. At Highway 88, the two left lanes blocked. And then at Essa, the two left lanes taken out as well. Southbound on the 400 at Bayfield, those two left lanes closed. At Mapleview, that left lane is removed. The eastbound Innisfil Beach Road and westbound Rutherford ramps to the southbound 400 shut down.

0: Highway 89, the two left lanes are also closed for more construction. The 16th Avenue ramps to the northbound 404 off limits. The ramp to Bloomington closed down as well. And then southbound on the 404, this ramp to Bloomington is shut down too. Your next report's in less than 10 minutes. And with the forecast, here is Chief Meteorologist Natasha Ramsahai.
1: The heat warning continuing today with that temperature back into the mid-30s and the Humidex feeling like 45. Mainly cloudy. We'll get into a few isolated showers and thunderstorms this afternoon, but it looks like as we head towards midnight and overnight tonight, we'll have a slightly higher risk of those storms. And it's a warm night down to 22, Humidex 31. Still a slight risk of on and off storms through the day on Saturday. We're starting to come down now in the temperature department. 29 degrees with a Humidex of 34. Humidity drops even further Saturday night. Today's high 34 degrees with a Humidex of 45.
2: Right now in downtown Toronto, it's 25 degrees, feeling more like 36 under some clear skies. 680 News Time 3:13. Coming up next, a recap of the top stories this hour and sports.
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2: It's 25 degrees in downtown Toronto right now under some clear skies, feeling more like 36. Good morning, I'm Logan Liviak. Here are the top stories this hour. After six games drew tens of thousands of visitors to the city, the World Cup has wrapped up in Toronto. Portugal and Croatia faced off last night in the final Toronto Stadium game of the tournament and gave new meaning to the phrase, save the best for last, as a tight game ended when Gonçalo Ramos scored a winner for the Portuguese in the fifth minute of stoppage time. And it's been the big story all week. It's hot. However, it does look like some temporary relief is headed our way this weekend, with temperatures back around 25 degrees before ballooning to the 30-degree mark again next week. There's also a chance of some thunderstorms lingering across the GTA today ahead of a cooler weekend. 680 News Time, 3:15. Now time for sports. Day 21 of the FIFA World Cup wrapped up with Switzerland taking on Algeria in Vancouver. With a recap from 11:30 News in Vancouver, here's Marcus Fitzgerald.
7: For the first time ever, Switzerland through to the round of 16 at a FIFA World Cup thanks to a 2-0 victory over Algeria. Switzerland turning Vancouver into a second home. They took down Canada last week at BC Place, the win over Algeria, and now they will face the winner of Friday's matchup between Colombia and Ghana on Tuesday, also in Vancouver. From the 11:30 News Radio Sports Desk in Vancouver, I'm Marcus Fitzgerald.
2: 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Evison.
8: Toronto Stadium wanted a proper send-off for its sixth and final World Cup match in Portugal. Croatia obliged with chaos, controversy, and Cristiano Ronaldo's famous Siu celebration. Gonçalo Ramos scored the game winner in a 2-1 victory for the Portuguese. And for the first time since winning the World Cup in 2010, Spain has a knockout stage win. It's a 3-0 victory over Austria that kicked off match day 22. Over to the CFL, where the Argonauts and Stampeders kicked off Canada Day weekend in Calgary. Chad Kelly threw for 294 yards and three touchdowns, but he also threw for two interceptions. Calgary take it 58-36 the final. Day two of the NHL's free agency period saw a handful of deals get signed. Former Maple Leafs defensive prospect Henry Thrun joins Winnipeg on a one-year deal. Alex Ovechkin is back for another season, inking a $4.25 million deal to return to the Capitals. And Habs goalie Jakub Dobish has been rewarded for for his spectacular playoff performances, 3 years and $16 million total to stay with Montreal. All of the signings and trades can be found at sportsnet.ca. And the Blue Jays' late-inning offense meets one of baseball's best pitching staffs as Toronto begins a nine-game road trip in Seattle tonight. The Blue Jays lead the American League in runs from the seventh inning on, while Seattle ranks second in the AL with team ERA. Sports at 15 and 45 past every hour or anytime at sportsnet.ca.
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21: Good morning. I'm Mitch Burke. 4 months after the death of Iran's leader, funeral preparations are being made for the ceremony this weekend. As Brendan Rowe from City News explains, peace talks with the country that killed the Ayatollah continue to be fraught with uncertainty.
22: The funeral comes more than 4 months after Khamenei was killed in U.S. and Israeli airstrikes that triggered weeks of conflict across the region. While mourning continues, negotiators from Iran and the United States have also wrapped another round of indirect talks in Qatar.
23: President Donald Trump says talks on Iran's nuclear program are moving in the right direction, but inside Iran, officials continue to project strength, warning the U.S. against any interference in the Strait of Hormuz. That message is also reflected by some residents preparing for the funeral.
24: We have stood firm. We have stood against it. We are showing our power to America and other countries in our own way.
22: The funeral procession begins Saturday in Tehran before ceremonies continue in Qom, Iraq, and finally Mashhad, where Iran's former supreme leader will be buried next Thursday. Peace talks are expected to resume after that. Brandon Rose, City News.
21: In the U.S., new details are emerging about the health of former Senate Majority Leader Mitch McConnell. He's been hospitalized for more than 2 weeks, but his office has not provided more details about his status. Now, dispatch audio reveals emergency responders went to the 84-year-old's home to attend to an unconscious person who appeared to be in cardiac arrest. ABC's Selena Wang with more.
25: It's not even clear at this point if he's still even in the hospital. So just to walk back in terms of the timeline here, McConnell has not been seen on Capitol Hill since June 11th. Then on June 14th, McConnell's spokesperson confirmed he was admitted to the hospital, saying he's getting excellent care. Then on June 22nd, his office indicated McConnell was still working on Senate business, but would not be on Capitol Hill for votes.
21: McConnell announced last year that he would not be seeking election in the upcoming midterms. And a former U.S. Olympian has been indicted for alleged vandalism at the Lincoln Memorial reflecting pool.
26: David Hearn is facing a felony charge of property destruction, with U.S. Attorney Jeanine Pirro here in Washington saying National Park Service employees saw Hearn reach in and deliberately damage the pool.
27: Forcefully and violently pulling up and removing the bottom liner with both hands.
26: Hearn had earlier told the AP he reached in to examine the coating that had started peeling after the president's $14 million plus renovation project. Hearn said he briefly touched a chunk still attached to the pool, but let go after a park worker told him to. Sagar Meghani at the White House.
28: 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Everyone buckle up and stop messing around. I didn't sign up as DD just to end up in a ditch.
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30: 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I have taxi chits here to get everyone home safely. Let's not have this win end in a loss.
29: Convicted drunk drivers will be stopped at the U.S. border. 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
1: From the 680 News Radio Traffic Center, I'm Brendan Lang. Construction is the main story out there right now on your major highways as you travel here early on this morning. There is one problem in Hamilton, though. Westbound 403 at York Boulevard, the right lane is closed down. It's for a stalled vehicle. We'll get to that construction on the southbound 410. The Mayfield and Sandalwood ramps to the highway closed. The exit ramp to Beauvais is also shut down right now. If you're headed eastbound on the 401, some ramp closures to tell you about here as well. The on-ramp from Yonge is closed. The ramps to and from Bayview and the ramps to and from Leslie are closed as well. No access to the highway from northbound Victoria Park, and the ramp to Warden shut down. Collector lane closure on the westbound 401 from west of White's to approaching Port Union. So this means the White's ramps to the highway closed. The Kingston Road and northbound Port Union ramps are also shut down right now. Heading northbound on the 400, the ramp to Langstaff is off limits. Southbound on the 400, can't get onto the highway from eastbound Innisfil Beach Road or westbound Rutherford. The 16th Avenue ramps to the northbound 404 closed, and the ramp to Bloomington closed as well. Southbound 404, that ramp to Bloomington is off limits, and northbound on the 412, the ramp to the eastbound 407 is closed off too. Your next report's in less than 10 minutes, and with your forecast, here is Chief Meteorologist Natasha Ramsahai.
2: There is some relief in sight from this heat and humidity, but not until the weekend. Today, it's another scorcher, 34 degrees, Humidex 45, and that risk of thunderstorms is still in place today, tonight, as well as through the day on Saturday. It's going to be very few and isolated, but we've got the risk of some heavy downpours at times. Tonight, down to 22, Humidex 31. Saturday, 29 degrees now, still a Humidex of 34. With that risk of an isolated afternoon storm. And then the humidity starts to drop Saturday night. By Sunday, it'll be mainly cloudy with sunny breaks and much more comfortable with a high of 25 degrees and a slight Humidex of 28. Monday looks to be overcast with some steady light rain and a high of 26. Today's high, 34 degrees, Humidex closer to 45.
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6: This is 680 News Radio, ready to amuse your boosh without breaking the bank. Summerlicious begins today, running through July 19th. More than 240 local restaurants are taking part. Three-course fixed-price menus range from $20 to $55 for lunch and from $25 to $75 for dinner. CIBC has agreed to pay $10 million in a proposed settlement of a class-action lawsuit regarding non-sufficient funds fees.
7: The case took issue with CIBC's practice of charging non-sufficient funds fees on certain pre-authorized debit transactions between September 2020 and May 2024. A court hearing to approve the settlement will be held in October. If approved, CIBC will directly deposit funds into the bank accounts of eligible class members. CIBC does not admit any liability in the proposed settlement, which was reached on June 24th. And came together with the help of a mediator. Michelle Zedekian, The Canadian Press, Toronto.
6: The heat is not just taxing for humans. Your fur babies can also struggle when the temperatures soar.
8: Extreme heat poses a real threat for pets. Dogs and cats' normal temperatures run higher than humans, so heat exhaustion and heat stroke can occur quickly. Veterinarian Adam Kreisman says pet owners can take precautions to avoid pets from overheating, like avoiding middle-of-the-day activity when temperatures are at their worst.
9: Either early in the morning, if you can, or later in the evening, again, to that asphalt and with that heavy heat that's out there.
8: The American Society for the Prevention of Cruelty to Animals recommends plenty of water and never leave a pet inside a parked car. Michelle Franzen, ABC News.
6: And a couple arrested for scaling the Empire State Building and then unfurling a banner at the top are now charged with felonies. The banner had a message about love and peace and was part of the couple's engagement, except they might already be married. That's what his father back in Russia told ABC News. Police, of course, did not love the escapade and arrested the couple as they climbed back down the building's antenna. Time now for the Dynamic Market Minute. The TSX was higher for a second day, up 109 points to 34,966. The Dow closed at a record for a third time in 4 days, up about 600. The U.S. markets are now closed until Monday for the 4th of July. More headlines now from Bloomberg.
10: Chinese tech giant Alibaba and its U.S. digital payment processor have agreed to pay $600 million to resolve a U.S. investigation into whether they failed to prevent the sale and importation of illegal pharmaceuticals and controlled substances. The investigation found that overseas customers used Alibaba platforms to make purchases of more than $200 million of products that lacked U.S. approval. Alibaba admits that it failed to prevent some third-party sellers from circumventing controls and measures and using Alibaba.com to import unapproved goods into the U.S. Bending Spoons, a tech company whose name is inspired by a scene in The Matrix, had a good first day on Wall Street. Shares surged 40% above their initial offering price, giving the company a market value of $25.7 billion. Bending Spoons specializes in acquiring struggling tech brands, which include AOL, Evernote, and Vimeo. Andrew O'Day, Bloomberg Radio.
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6: Right now in downtown Toronto, it's 25 degrees, feeling more like 36 under some.

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2: Right now in downtown Toronto, it's 25 degrees, feeling more like 36 under some clear skies. 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
2: Good morning. This is Friday, July 3rd. I'm Logan Lidiak. Here's what's making news right now. World Cup action here in Toronto wrapped up last night as the city hosted its final game of the tournament, a thrilling down-to-the-wire contest between European giants Portugal and Croatia. The heat continues into today, but we're getting closer and closer to things cooling down a little bit over the weekend, at least temporarily. Police in Hamilton say a 7-year-old boy has been found dead after going missing on Canada Day. And two Toronto District School Boards are facing deficits in the tens of millions of dollars ahead of the upcoming school year.
3: The curtain came down on World Cup soccer in Toronto with Portugal advancing. The Argonauts get run over in Calgary, and the Jays are in Seattle for the weekend. Sports at 45.
2: 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Time for Rogers Xfinity Internet traffic and weather together on the ones with the latest on your construction-filled morning drive. It's Brendan Lang.
4: Yeah, that's right, Logan. Lots of construction out there right now, and the one problem that we were still monitoring is cleared up, so it's just construction on your major routes. The issue was in Hamilton on the westbound 403 at York Boulevard. You had the left lane blocked there because of a stalled vehicle. That's no longer the case. Everything has now cleared up, so we'll get to that road work. On the westbound 401, there is a full collector lane closure. It's just a short stretch from west of White's to approaching Port Union, so you're forced into the express right now, but it's moving pretty well in those express lanes. The Kingston Road and northbound Port Union ramps to the westbound 401. They're also closed down because of construction. More road work on the eastbound 401 at Yonge and the collectors. It's the two right lanes that are off limits. The Yonge ramp to the highway is closed. The ramps to and from Bayview and to and from Leslie closed as well. The northbound Victoria Park ramp and the ramp to Warden also shut down at this point. Headed northbound on the 404, you have no access to the highway from 16th Avenue and the exit ramp to Bloomington shut down. Southbound 404, this ramp to Bloomington is closed off too for more construction. Southbound on the 410, the Mayfield and Sandalwood on ramps are closed. The exit ramp to Beauvais, block 2. Heading northbound on the 412, the ramp to the eastbound 407 is shut down. And then the eastbound Innisfil Beach Road and westbound Rutherford ramps to the southbound 400, they're closed off too. Your next report's in less than 10 minutes at 3:41. And with your forecast, here is Chief Meteorologist Natasha Ramsahai.
5: 34 degrees, that's the high today. Another day with the heat warning in effect. Humidex will be into the mid-40s once again. Mainly cloudy. We'll get some sunny breaks, but also a risk of afternoon showers and thunderstorms. Storms and a higher risk of storms as we head towards midnight. Today's high 34 degrees with a humidex of 45.
2: Right now in downtown Toronto, it's 25 degrees, feeling more like 36 under some clear skies with that orange heat warning, of course, in effect. 680 News Time, 3:33. Toronto Stadium's final World Cup performance was one heck of a closing act. 680's J.J. Evison reports.
3: Portugal beat Croatia 2-1 in the sixth and final tournament match at Toronto Stadium, with Gonçalo Ramos heading home the winner deep into stoppage time. Cristiano Ronaldo also had a major moment, scoring the first knockout stage World Cup goal of his career from the penalty spot to tie the game at once. Croatia, meanwhile, had two second-half goals ruled out for offside and then thought it had found a dramatic equalizer in the dying moments, only to have that be wiped away too. One final World Cup night in Toronto, and it had absolutely everything, leaving footy fans in the city craving more. From the Sports Center, I'm JJ Evison.
2: The heat continues to hammer Toronto again today, but things may be looking a bit cooler for the weekend. However, you're not going to want to get too comfortable if things do cool off this weekend. As 680's chief meteorologist Natasha Ranzai tells us, it's looking like just some temporary relief.
5: We are going to get hotter again next week. Likely not heat warning criteria, but it is going to still be hot, just not as hot, and still be humid, just not as humid as it has been.
2: It's looking like we'll hit highs just under 30 degrees without the humidity next week. And it's looking like a good Friday to stay inside, as on top of that nasty heat, we're also looking at a chance of some thunderstorms throughout the GTA today. 680 News Time, 3:34. The search for a missing 7-year-old boy near Hamilton has ended in

0: tragedy. David Zura with City News has the details of the search.
1: Police telling us the search got underway Wednesday afternoon on Canada Day here at the Binbrook Conservation Area, just minutes from Hamilton. They say his family noticed his absence quickly in the area near the large inflatable play area floating on the lake. At the same time, checkpoints were set up at access points to the property. The search lasting nearly a full day with teams combing the massive property, with support from marine and mounted units coming in from other services across the GTA, as well as dive teams and a helicopter from OPP assisting with the effort.
0: Police say the boy was found by a member of the Peel Regional Police dive team and say their thoughts and prayers are with the family. 680 News Time, 3:35. Despite being under provincial supervision due to alleged financial mismanagement, the Toronto District School Board is projecting a $15 million deficit for the upcoming school year. A budget report posted to the board's website says they were able to reduce the deficit from the original projection of $75 million thanks to, quote, previously announced central staffing reductions and a reduction in discretionary expenses. Meanwhile, the Toronto Catholic District School Board is projecting an even larger deficit of almost $40 million next year. They were also able to reduce their deficit from the original estimate of around $65 million. However, both boards are projecting that thousands less students will be in the classrooms next year. 680 News Time, 3:36. The U.S. declining to extend the Kuzma trade deal was entirely expected, but that doesn't mean it's any less difficult to digest for Canadian business leaders who've long depended on open trade to balance their books. 680's Richard Southern hearing from some of them on Thursday.
2: The prospect of the trade deal falling apart altogether is a scary one for Canadian business owners.
3: It would be a massive negative impact.
2: The White House not renewing it isn't a huge surprise, but Dan Kelly with the Canadian Federation of Independent Business says his members are deeply concerned about the prospect of CUSMA going away altogether.
3: The end of the CUSMA agreement would be devastating. There would be a lot of job losses.
2: It's because the trade deal has shielded Canadian business owners from most of Trump's tariffs, though not the steel and aluminum ones, which Kelly says continue to cost businesses here an awful lot of money.
3: These are the ones that are really pinching hard. Steel and aluminum often is sourced in Canada, sent to the U.S., refabricated, and then imported back into Canada. It gets hit with a U.S. tariff on the way there and then hits with a Canadian retaliatory tariff on the way back.
2: For now, CUSMA remains in place while negotiations continue. Richard Southern, 680 News Radio.
0: Search crews are hoping that calmer waters will help them locate a charter fishing boat that sank off of Richmond, BC. Six people are missing and presumed dead after the vessel went down Sunday in the Strait of Georgia. Recovery teams are using sonar to search waters up to 180 meters deep. Police say difficult conditions have slowed the operation, but a slack tide could improve the search. Investigators say recovering the boat, if it's found, could still take several days. Pembina Pipeline Corporation and two partners have given the go-ahead to the Greenlight Electricity Center, a natural gas plant serving a data center customer. Scott Burrow is CEO of Pembina and says Alberta has the right regulatory environment to support such a project.
4: We're proud to be first movers in meeting Alberta's large-scale data center power needs and helping establish the infrastructure required to support this rapidly growing industry.
0: Alberta has been actively trying to court so-called hyperscale developers to set up shop in the province, but its electricity grid doesn't have capacity to accommodate several such projects. Could Justin Bieber be heading to the world's biggest stage? It certainly looks possible, as the Canadian music superstar is reportedly in talks to perform at the halftime show of the FIFA World Cup final. TMZ claim that FIFA World Cup sources are discussing bringing Bieber onto an already star-studded lineup featuring Madonna, Shakira, and BTS. It'll be the first time the world's biggest sporting event has had a halftime show during the final, which is set to take place on July 19th at MetLife Stadium in New Jersey. Bieber has already been tied to FIFA as he was seen alongside his wife Haley at the tournament's opening ceremony in California. The gas price update coming next.
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0: 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Enpro says the price did not change at midnight, holding at $1.619 a liter at most GTA stations. Traffic and weather together next. 680 News Time, 340.
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0: 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Traffic and weather together on the ones. We send you over to Brendan Lang.
15: Thank you very much, Logan. Well, right now, the drive is filled with construction, and we'll start on the northbound 400. The ramp to Langstaff is closed. At Highway 89, the left lane blocked. At Highway 88, the two left lanes closed. And then at Essa Road, you have the two left lanes blocked as well. Heading northbound on the 404, the 16th Avenue ramps to the highway shut down, and the ramp to Bloomington closed as well. Southbound on the 400, no access from eastbound Innisfil Beach Road or westbound Rutherford. Also at Highway 89, the two left lanes are shut down. The Yonge and northbound Victoria Park ramps to the eastbound 401 closed. As you're headed on the eastbound 401, you'll find the ramps to and from Bayview and to and from Leslie closed down. The exit ramp to Warden is also off limits. Westbound 401 west of Whites to approaching Port Union, the collector lanes are shut down. You're forced into the express. Looks like at Highway 2A and Kingston Road, the two right lanes are closed, and the Kingston Road and northbound Port Union ramps to the westbound 401 also shut down right now. Heading southbound on the 404, the exit ramp to Bloomington is closed here as well. The Mayfield and Sandalwood ramps to the southbound 410 are off limits. At Sandalwood, the right lane is closed, and then the exit ramp to Beauvais shut down too. And going northbound on the 412, the ramp to the eastbound 407 is also off limits. Your next report's in less than 10 minutes, and with the forecast, Chief Meteorologist Natasha Ramsahai.
16: Another day of heat warnings as we get up to 34 degrees, Humidex 45 today. A risk of some afternoon showers and thunderstorms. A higher risk, though, as we head towards midnight and overnight into Saturday morning. So it looks like this heat is going to continue to fuel this risk right through Saturday afternoon. Saturday is 29, feeling like the mid-30s. Humidity will finally break late Saturday. By the time you wake up Sunday, we've got that fresher feel in place. Today, 34 degrees with a Humidex near 45.
0: Right now in downtown Toronto, it's 25 degrees, feeling more like 36 under some clear skies. And we do have that chance of some thunderstorms throughout the GTA lingering into today. So, as I've been saying, might just be a good day to stay inside if you can. 680 News Time, 343. Coming up next, a recap of the top stories this hour, and we'll head over to the Sports Center.
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0: It's 25 degrees in downtown Toronto right now, under clear skies, feeling more like 36. Good morning. I'm

0: Logan Libiak. Here are the top stories this hour. Toronto said bye-bye to World Cup action in the city last night as Portugal and Croatia's round of 32 matchup was the final game to be hosted at Toronto Stadium. It was a tight game that went all the way down to the wire until Gonçalo Ramos scored the winner in the fifth minute of stoppage time, and a late goal from Croatia was called off to send Portugal through to the round of 16. And while the city looks like it'll be cooling off over the weekend, that doesn't mean we're in the clear, as temperatures around the 30-degree mark are set to return next week. We're also on the lookout for some potential thunderstorms across parts of the GTA today, making it a good Friday to stay in with the AC on at home if you can. 680 News Time, 345. Now it's time for sports. Day 21 of the FIFA World Cup wrapped up with Switzerland taking on Algeria in Vancouver. With a recap from 1130 News Vancouver, here's Marcus Fitzgerald.
1: Turns out the Swiss are pretty comfortable at BC Place in Vancouver. A 2-0 victory over Algeria in the round of 32. It is the first ever knockout victory for the Swiss program at a FIFA World Cup. They will stay in Vancouver for the round of 16. On Tuesday, they await the winner of the Ghana-Colombia matchup that is set for Friday. From the 1130 News Radio Sports Desk in Vancouver, I'm Marcus Fitzgerald.
0: Now, with the rest of our coverage from Sportsnet 590 The Fan, we send it over to J.J. Evison.
2: The curtain came down on World Cup soccer in Toronto last night. Portugal beat Croatia 2-1 in the sixth and final match at Toronto Stadium, with Gonçalo Ramos playing hero in stoppage time after Cristiano Ronaldo had earlier equalized from the penalty spot. Match day 22 began with Austria taking on Spain, and La Roja looked far more like its usual self in a 3-0 win over the Austrians, and they'll meet Portugal in the round of 16 on Monday. The CFL's Canada Day weekend began with the Argos visiting the Stampeders. Calgary's quarterback Vernon Adams Jr. completed 20 of his 25 passing attempts for 405 yards through the air and 6 touchdowns. Toronto get embarrassed 58-36 the final. To tennis, with Gabriel Diallo eliminated following a 5-set marathon loss to Italy's Lorenzo Sonogo, Felix Auger-Aliassime is now the lone Canadian left in singles at Wimbledon. The Montreal native plays American Michael Zhang in third-round action this afternoon, and it's an off day for Toronto, with the Blue Jays back in Seattle for the first time since last year's dramatic 7-game American League Championship Series win over the Mariners. Toronto opens a 3-game set at T-Mobile Park this evening with Dylan Cease on the bump. Sports at 15 and 45 past every hour, or anytime at sportsnet.ca.
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6: Good morning, I'm Mitch Burke. Trapped in the rubble of a building for more than a week, rescuers pulled a man to safety in Venezuela on Thursday. People from around the world cheered as the 43-year-old man was pulled to safety. He was trapped in the basement of a collapsed shopping center. ABC's Lama Hassan has more from London.
7: There have been heart-wrenching scenes since those two earthquakes hit that measured 7.2 and 7.5 magnitude, killing almost 2,300 people and injuring more than 11,000 others. Tens of thousands of people are still missing. Families have been going to the sites of where they think their loved ones are buried, digging with their bare hands, trying to reach them.
6: The acting president of Venezuela says more than 14,000 members of the military and police are patrolling the area trying to help. A new report says Canada will announce next week that 10 countries are in support of the idea for a global defense bank.
8: Back in April, we learned Canada had been selected as the host nation of a new multinational defense bank. The announcement came after three rounds of negotiations involving the approximately 19 founding countries of the Defense, Security, and Resilience Bank during meetings in Montreal. Today,

0: Reuters is reporting. Canada is aiming to announce around 10 founding countries for the bank at next week's NATO summit in Turkey. Canada's lead negotiator, Isabel Udon, says the initial roster of countries would likely all be European, but she didn't name them because talks are still going on. Luxembourg has publicly supported the idea. There has been no official announcement from the federal government. I'm Chris McCusker.
1: The leaders of Canada and the Philippines have signed agreements on energy, natural resources, labor, and tourism.
2: Prime Minister Mark Carney hosted Philippine President Ferdinand Marcos Jr. in Vancouver. The agreements they signed are meant to boost economic activity between the two countries. They include a memorandum that seeks more protection for Filipino workers in Canada and more labor mobility. The two leaders reinforce their shared priorities and their hope for a bilateral trade deal. They aim to have that concluded by the time Carney heads to Manila for a summit in November. Jason White, The Canadian Press.
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15: From the 680 News Radio Traffic Center, I'm Brendan Lang. A pretty smooth drive right now, not looking at any delays. Really, all you're going to see out there is some construction that's ongoing. And if you're traveling on the westbound 401, the collector lanes are completely closed from west of White's to approaching Port Union. The White's ramps to the westbound 401 also shut down. So is the Kingston Road and northbound Port Union ramps to the westbound 401. Eastbound 401, no access to the highway from Yonge Street. The ramps to and from Bayview and the ramps to and from Leslie are closed. The northbound Victoria Park ramp to the highway shut down. So is the ramp to Warden. And then at White's in the Express, you're going to find the two left lanes closed off there. Southbound on the 400 at Bayfield, the two left lanes blocked. The eastbound Innisfil Beach Road ramp to the highway shut down. At Highway 89, the two left lanes are

0: closed off, and then southbound on the 404, the ramp to Bloomington is a no-go. Southbound on the 410, the Mayfield and Sandalwood ramps to the highway blocked. At Sandalwood, the right lane is closed, and the ramp to Beauvert is shut down too. Your next report's in less than 10 minutes, and with the forecast, here's Chief Meteorologist Natasha Ramsahai.
1: Another day where the heat warning is in effect, 34 degrees today, with a humidex into the mid-40s, and we've got that risk of an isolated afternoon thunderstorm once again. Looks like that chance of thunderstorms is going to gear up here as we head through the overnight period into Saturday morning, as well as a chance of a pop-up afternoon storm on Saturday afternoon. Then we're done with the unsettled weather. A Saturday 29 degrees, still a humidex into the mid-30s, but the humidity will continue to drop on Saturday night. And by Sunday, you'll finally get some relief. 25 degrees with a slight humidex of 28. It looks to stay dry on Sunday, partly cloudy skies, light rain throughout the day on Monday with a high of 26. Temperatures and humidity start creeping up again midweek next week. Today's high 34 degrees with a humidex near 45.
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4: This is 680 News Radio. While Toronto sports fans welcomed Ronaldo and Modric to the pitch, another iconic athlete has announced she'll be popping by this summer. Here's City's Alan Carter.
5: Venus Williams has been awarded a wild card into the main draw of the National Bank Open. This will be the longtime tennis legend's 13th time playing in this event. The seven-time Grand Slam singles champion, four-time Olympic gold medalist, won that tournament in 2014. Williams will be joining last year's winner, Burlington's Victoria Mboko, in the draw.
4: The National Bank Open runs from August 1st to the 13th. The couple who climbed up the spire of the Empire State Building Wednesday and unfurled the banner with a message of love appeared before a New York City judge to face charges of reckless endangerment and burglary. ABC's Aaron Kutursky has more on the stunt and the aftermath.
6: Prosecutors quoting Kuznetsov saying he wanted to do something special for his engagement. But Nikola's father back in Russia tells ABC News the couple is already married, calling the proposal a performance. I asked them directly.
7: Are you guys secretly already married? Was this a real engagement? Why is the power of love message important?
8: Yes, we'll answer later. Right now we're not ready. We just need to relax and sleep.
6: They ducked into the subway, pausing on the stairwell for a kiss.
4: Sources tell CNN the climbers managed to hide in the building the night before they scaled the spire more than 1,400 feet up. And in entertainment this morning, Madonna's new album is out. It's billed as a sequel to her mega hit Confessions on a Dance Floor from 2005. And the critics seem to agree it's her best work since then. The BBC's music critic says the Queen of Pop on Confessions 2 is the closest we've come to hearing the real Madonna since Ray of Light. The Telegraph says the 67-year-old superstar throws a sweaty dance party to reclaim her crown. The Guardian says it's a nostalgic dance floor trip that proves she still owns the floor. The album has 16 tracks, including a collab with Sabrina Carpenter. You tell me I should take it slow. Time now for the Dynamic Market Minute. The TSX was higher for a second day, up 109 points to 34,966. The Dow closed at a record for a third time in 4 days, up about 600. The U.S. markets are now closed until Monday for the 4th of July. More headlines now from Bloomberg.
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0: 20th birthday of the Apple iPhone. And ahead of that, Apple is planning quite a bash in the form of several new products. Now sources tell Bloomberg those products will include non-phone devices. Apple is preparing an upgraded iPad Pro line with internal improvements, including faster chips, and a MacBook Pro featuring an all-new design for next year. That's on top of Apple's planned launch of several new devices, including a second-generation iPhone Air and a new entry-level iPhone. It's been a favorite joke of Tesla boss Elon Musk to link himself with the number 420, which since the 1970s has been popularly associated with cannabis. But new research finds that Tesla investors are in on the joke. A strategist at Vanda Research has discovered that the total amount of Tesla stock purchases over 5 days jumps on average from $87 million to $135 million whenever Tesla's stock price moves above 420. Andrew O'Day, Bloomberg Radio.
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8: Right now in downtown Toronto, it's 25 degrees, feeling more like 36 under some clear skies. Your trusted news, 680 is CFTR AM Toronto at 680 News Time, 4 o'clock.
6: Number one for breaking news, traffic, and weather. 680 News Radio, Toronto.
8: Good morning. This is Friday, July 3rd. I'm Logan Libiak. Here's what's making news right now. Toronto said goodbye to World Cup action last night as Portugal and Croatia met in a down-to-the-wire send-off match for the tournament in the city. While there's seemingly not much relief in terms of the heat coming today, it's looking like a cooler weekend following some potential thunderstorms across the GTA. A tragic end Thursday to a search near Hamilton for a 7-year-old boy who went missing on Canada Day after police say he was found dead. And some tough news for two Toronto school boards as they've announced a pair of deficits totaling more than $50 million.
9: Toronto Stadium got a proper send-off as Portugal and Croatia battled near Lake Ontario. The Argos drop a lopsided game to the Stampeders. And we've got the latest from day two of the NHL's free agency, Sports at 15.
8: 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Traffic and weather together on the ones. We send it over to Brendan Lang.
10: Thank you very much, Logan. Well, there is lots of construction out there right now, but a few projects have finished up. Southbound on the 404, the ramp to Bloomington was closed down because of this road work. That has now cleared up, so you can exit to Bloomington as you're traveling southbound on the 404. The 16th Avenue ramps to the northbound 404. They're still closed down, but this exit ramp to Bloomington has also reopened. Heading southbound on the 400 at Bayfield, the two left lanes blocked. The eastbound Innisfil Beach Road ramp to the southbound 400, it was closed down again because of construction. That is cleared up, though, so if you are headed eastbound on Innisfil Beach Road, you can access the southbound 400. The westbound Rutherford ramp to the southbound 400 is still closed, though. There's also a full collector lane closure on the westbound 401 from west of White's to approaching Port Union. The Kingston Road and northbound Port Union ramps to the westbound 401 also closed down. On the eastbound side of the 401, lots of construction happening here too. If you're traveling on Yonge, you're not going to be able to get onto the eastbound 401. That on-ramp is shut down. The ramps to and from Bayview, the ramps to and from Leslie closed down. Two in the northbound Victoria Park ramp to the eastbound 401 blocked. The exit ramp to Warden is shut down as well. And then going southbound on the 410 at Sandalwood, the right lane is closed. The Mayfield and Sandalwood ramps to the southbound 410 blocked. The exit ramp to Beauvais shut down too. And northbound on the 412, the ramp to the eastbound 407. This is off limits as well. Your next report's in less than 10 minutes at 411. And with the forecast, here's Chief Meteorologist

0: drama.
1: Gonçalo Ramos scored a stoppage time winner as Portugal edged Croatia 2-1 in a wild round of 32 clash. Cristiano Ronaldo tied it from the penalty spot for the first World Cup knockout goal of his career after Ivan Perisic had given Croatia the lead in the 53rd minute. Croatia thought it had found a late equalizer in added time, but Josko Gvardiol's goal was waved off after another offside review. So after 6 World Cup matches in the city, Toronto's final act belongs to Portugal and a finish worthy of the occasion. 2-1 the final sees Portugal meet Spain in the round of 16. From the Sports Center, I'm JJ Evison.
0: It's yet another day under the sweltering heat here in the city as we're looking at a high around the 30-degree mark without the humidity. However, as 680 Chief Meteorologist Natasha Ramzai tells us, that's not the only extreme weather that we could possibly see today.
2: Really, the west end of Lake Ontario was the target for some heavy downpours, some small hail, up to pea-sized hail out of that, and lots of lightning. And the thunderstorm risk is still in place for the next 2 days.
0: It's looking like things should cool down a bit come Sunday with a high of around 24 degrees. But you're going to want to make sure you're keeping cool today under that heat as we continue to inch closer to those cooler temperatures. 680 News Time, 404. Police in Hamilton say the search for a 7-year-old boy has ended in tragedy. He went missing Canada Day at Binbrook Conservation Area, and police services across the GTA stepped up to assist in the search. David Zura with City News has more.
3: According to Hamilton police, it was one of the dive teams that made the heartbreaking discovery Thursday around the midday.
4: The dive team of the Pale Regional Police that came in assistance for the search of the missing person discovered his body submerged underwater at the Binbrook Conservation Area. Our thoughts and prayers with the family and the Cameroon community that were here in large numbers yesterday.
3: Meanwhile, in a completely separate incident at the same conservation area, also on Wednesday, a 61-year-old man was killed while kayaking in the same lake.
0: Police say they are treating the boy's death as an accident and are not investigating it as a criminal matter. Things certainly aren't getting any easier for a pair of Toronto school boards as they've announced a combined deficits of over $50 million. The Toronto District School Board is projecting a $15 million deficit next school year, despite being under provincial supervision due to alleged financial mismanagement. The board says that their savings after reducing the deficit from a projected $75 million are a sign of significant progress in restoring long-term financial sustainability to the board. And over at the Toronto Catholic District School Board, officials are projecting a deficit of almost $40 million. The Catholic board says they expect around 1,500 less students next year and the coming years after that, while the TDSB is anticipating around 5,000 fewer students come September. The expectation doesn't minimize the worry of Canadian businesses now that the U.S. says it won't renew the Canada-U.S.-Mexico agreement, known here as CUSMA. 680's Richard Southern is speaking with those most effective.
5: Well, I'm not looking to renew it.
6: The Trump administration saying it won't renew the trade agreement isn't a surprise, but that doesn't make it any easier of a pill to swallow for Canadian businesses. CUSMA has shielded them from most of Trump's tariffs, and the prospect of it going away is scary, says Dan Kelly, the president of the Canadian Federation of Independent Business.
7: It would be a massive, massive negative impact. If you are an average worker or consumer, the end of the CUSMA agreement would be devastating. There would be a lot of job losses in Canadian exporters.
6: CUSMA, although not being extended, isn't dead. The trade agreement will remain in place as negotiations continue. Kelly said businesses don't want to see any old agreement signed.
7: There's no sense in rushing to a deal, trading away everything, only for that to be disrespected by the U.S. government in a couple of months.
6: Richard Southern, 680 News Radio.
0: 680 News Time, 407. A man has been stabbed at an apartment building in the city's west end. It happened just before 6 p.m. Thursday in the Lansdowne Avenue and DuPont Street area. Paramedics say the victim was transported to hospital with serious but non-life-threatening injuries. Anyone with information is asked to contact Toronto police. After financial disclosures showed U.S. President Donald Trump's worth rose by around $2 billion during the first year of his term, he now claims he doesn't handle his own finances. Earlier this week, Trump said his money is in closed accounts and that he doesn't

0: talk to the people handling them, saying they're, quote, big institutions. In an interview with CNBC, the U.S. president said his kids handle the finances.
1: My son, Eric, handles it. I don't talk to him about things such as this. I think I'd be allowed to. I'm not sure even what the status is, but I don't.
0: The interviewer pointed out that there is U.S. code that states executive branch employees are prohibited from participating personally and substantially in a particular government matter that will affect his own financial interests, as well as the financial interests of certain individuals with whom he has ties outside the government. 680 News Time, 409. Coming up next, the gas price update.
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0: 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Enpro says the price did not change at midnight, holding at $1.619 a liter at most GTA stations. Traffic and weather together on the ones coming up next. 680 News Time, 409.
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0: 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Traffic and weather together on the ones. How are we looking out there? Brendan Lang.
14: Well, Logan, it's still a pretty smooth drive right now. Not really seeing any delays, but lots of construction. And now one new issue on the Toronto-bound QEW. It's on the upside of the Burlington Skyway. The right lane is shut down here. It's because of a stalled vehicle. Seems like MTO is on scene right now. And passing by in those three left lanes, it's not going to slow down your drive. And you have fair warning to get out of the right lane, so just be careful on the way through here. Again, that is a Toronto-bound QEW on the upside of the Burlington Skyway. Some more construction has cleared up on the northbound 404 at 16th Avenue. That construction project is done, and the east and westbound 16th Avenue ramps to the northbound 404. They have now reopened. Southbound on the 400, the westbound Rutherford ramp to the highway is still shut down. Northbound 400, the ramp to Langstaff still closed. If you're headed eastbound on the 401, the Yonge ramp to the eastbound 401 is blocked, and the ramps to and from Bayview, along with the ramps to and from Leslie, shut down. The northbound Victoria Park on ramp is closed, and the ramp to Warden is blocked too. Westbound 401 west of White's to approaching Port Union, that's where you're going to find the collector lanes completely blocked. The Kingston Road and northbound Port Union ramps to the highway also shut down right now. And southbound on the 410, no access from Mayfield or Sandalwood. The ramp to Beauvert is shut down too. Your next report's in less than 10 minutes. And with the forecast, Chief Meteorologist Natasha Ramsahai.
15: The heat warning continuing today with that temperature back into the mid-30s and the Humidex feeling like 45. Mainly cloudy. We'll get into a few isolated showers and thunderstorms this afternoon. But it looks like as we head towards midnight and overnight tonight, we'll have a slightly higher risk of those storms. And it's a warm night down to 22, Humidex 31. Still a slight risk of on and off storms through the day on Saturday. We're starting to come down now in the temperature department. 29 degrees with a Humidex of 34. Humidity drops even further Saturday night. Today's high, 34 degrees with a Humidex of 45.
0: Right now in downtown Toronto, it's 25 degrees, feeling more like 36 under some clear skies. And we do have that lingering chance of some thunderstorms throughout the day today. So, as I've been telling you, it might just be a good idea to try and stay inside at home if you can. 680 News Time, 413. Coming up next, a recap.

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0: It's 25 degrees in downtown Toronto right now, feeling more like 36 under some clear skies. Good morning, I'm Logan Lidiak. Here are the top stories this hour. After six games that drew tens of thousands of fans to the city, the World Cup has wrapped up in Toronto. Portugal and Croatia faced off last night in the final Toronto Stadium game of the tournament and gave new meaning to the phrase, save the best for last, as a tight game ended with Goncalo Ramos scoring a winner for the Portuguese in the fifth minute of stoppage time. And it's been the big story all week. It's hot. However, it does look like some temporary relief is headed our way this weekend, with temperatures back around 25 degrees before ballooning to around 30 degrees next week again. There's also a chance of some thunderstorms lingering across the GTA today ahead of the weekend. 680 News Time, 4:15. Now time for sports. Day 21 of the FIFA World Cup wrapped up with Switzerland taking on Algeria in Vancouver. With a recap from 11:30 News in Vancouver, here's Marcus Fitzgerald.
5: For the first time ever, Switzerland through to the round of 16 at a FIFA World Cup thanks to a 2-0 victory over Algeria. Switzerland turning Vancouver into a second home. They took down Canada last week at BC Place, the win over Algeria, and now they will face the winner of Friday's matchup between Colombia and Ghana on Tuesday, also in Vancouver. From the 11:30 News Radio Sports Desk in Vancouver, I'm Marcus Fitzgerald.
0: Now, with the rest of our coverage from Sportsnet 590 The Fan, here's J.J. Evison.
6: Toronto Stadium wanted a proper send-off for its sixth and final World Cup match in Portugal. Croatia obliged with chaos, controversy, and Cristiano Ronaldo's famous Siu celebration. Goncalo Ramos scored the game winner in a 2-1 victory for the Portuguese. And for the first time since winning the World Cup in 2010, Spain has a knockout stage win. It's a 3-0 victory over Austria that kicked off match day 22. Over to the CFL, where the Argonauts and Stampeders kicked off Canada Day weekend in Calgary. Chad Kelly threw for 294 yards and three touchdowns, but he also threw for two interceptions. Calgary take it 58-36 the final. Day two of the NHL's free agency period saw a handful of deals get signed. Former Maple Leafs defensive prospect Henry Thrun joins Winnipeg on a one-year deal. Alex Ovechkin is back for another season, inking a $4.25 million deal to return to the Capitals. And Habs goalie Jakub Dobish has been rewarded for his spectacular playoff performances, 3 years and $16 million total to stay with Montreal. All of the signings and trades can be found at sportsnet.ca. And the Blue Jays' late-inning offense meets one of baseball's best pitching staffs as Toronto begins a nine-game road trip in Seattle tonight. The Blue Jays lead the American League in runs from the seventh inning on, while Seattle ranks second in the AL with team ERA. Sports at 15 and 45 past every hour or anytime at sportsnet.ca.
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3: Good morning, I'm Mitch Burke. 4 months after the death of Iran's leader, funeral preparations are being made for the ceremony this weekend. As Brendan Rowe from City News explains, peace talks with the country that killed the Ayatollah continue to be fraught with uncertainty.
4: The funeral comes more than 4 months after Khamenei was killed in U.S. and Israeli airstrikes that triggered weeks of conflict across the region. While mourning continues, negotiators from Iran and the United States have also wrapped another round of indirect talks in Qatar.
5: President Donald Trump says talks on Iran's nuclear program are moving in the right direction, but inside Iran, officials continue to project strength, warning the U.S. against any interference in the Strait of Hormuz. That message is also reflected by some resident preparing for the funeral.
6: We have stood firm. We have stood against it. We are showing our power to America and other countries in our own way.
4: The funeral procession begins Saturday in Tehran before ceremonies continue in Qom, Iraq, and finally Mashhad, where Iran's former supreme leader will be buried next Thursday. Peace talks are expected to resume after that. Brandon Rose, City News.
3: In the U.S., new details are emerging about the health of former Senate Majority Leader Mitch McConnell. He's been hospitalized for more than 2 weeks, but his office has not provided more details about his status. Now, dispatch audio reveals emergency responders went to the 84-year-old's home to attend to an unconscious person who appeared to be in cardiac arrest. ABC's Selena Wang with more.
7: It's not even clear at this point if he's still even in the hospital. So just to walk back in terms of the timeline here, McConnell has not been seen on Capitol Hill since June 11th. Then on June 14th, McConnell's spokesperson confirmed he was admitted to the hospital, saying he's getting excellent care. Then on June 22nd, his office indicated McConnell was still working on Senate business, but would not be on Capitol Hill for votes.
3: McConnell announced last year that he would not be seeking re-election in the upcoming midterms. And a former U.S. Olympian has been indicted for alleged vandalism at the Lincoln Memorial reflecting pool.
8: David Hearn is facing a felony charge of property destruction, with U.S. Attorney Jeanine Pirro here in Washington saying National Park Service employees saw Hearn reach in and deliberately damage the pool.
9: Forcefully and violently pulling up and removing the bottom liner with both hands.
8: Hearn had earlier told the AP he reached in to examine the coating that had started peeling after the president's $14 million plus renovation project. Hearn said he briefly touched a chunk still attached to the pool, but let go after a park worker told him to. Sagar Meghani at the White House.
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13: From the 680 News Radio Traffic Center, I'm Brendan Lang. Right now, if you are headed out on the major highways, it's a pretty smooth go. But now there are two problems that we're monitoring to go along with construction. Toronto bound on the QEW on the upside of the Burlington Skyway. The right lane is blocked with a stalled vehicle. MTO is there right now. Looks like traffic's moving well on the Skyway. And then westbound on the 401, a new problem approaching Kipling and the Collectors. It has the left lane shut down right now. This is because of a stalled car as well, and it does look like crews are on scene. So just be cautious as you pass through the area. If you're also traveling on the westbound 401, we'll get to construction now. West of Weiss to approaching Port Union, the collector lanes, they're completely blocked. The Kingston Road and northbound Port Union ramps to the westbound 401 closed as well. The Yonge and northbound Victoria Park ramps to the eastbound 401 shut down. So are the ramps to and from B.

0: you, along with the ramps to and from Leslie and the ramp to Warden. The westbound Rutherford ramp to the southbound 400 is closed, and the Mayfield and Sandalwood ramps to the southbound 410 shut down. The exit ramp to Beauvert is closed. Northbound on the 412, the ramp to the eastbound 407 closed off too. Your next report's in less than 10 minutes, and with the forecast, here is Chief Meteorologist Natasha Ramsahai.
1: There is some relief in sight from this heat and humidity, but not until the weekend. Today, it's another scorcher, 34 degrees, humidex 45, and that risk of thunderstorms is still in place today, tonight, as well as through the day on Saturday. It's going to be very few and isolated, but we've got the risk of some heavy downpours at times. Tonight, down to 22, humidex 31. Saturday, 29 degrees now, still a humidex of 34 with that risk of an isolated afternoon storm. And then the humidity starts to drop Saturday night. By Sunday, it'll be mainly cloudy with sunny breaks and much more comfortable with a high of 25 degrees and a slight humidex of 28. Monday looks to be overcast with some steady light rain and a high of 26. Today's high 34 degrees, humidex closer to 45.
2: All right, guys, it's been a blast, but I gotta head out. Hey, Julie, do you need a ride?
3: Thanks, John, but there's a reason I'm not driving, and I don't think you should be either.
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3: John, my sister's coming to get me. We'll drop you off.
4: When a drinking driver crashes, passengers in the vehicle share the same fate. 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
6: This is 680 News Radio, ready to amuse your boosh without breaking the bank. Summerlicious begins today, running through July 19th. More than 240 local restaurants are taking part. Three-course fixed-price menus range from $20 to $55 for lunch and from $25 to $75 for dinner. CIBC has agreed to pay $10 million in a proposed settlement of a class-action lawsuit regarding non-sufficient funds fees.
7: The case took issue with CIBC's practice of charging non-sufficient funds fees on certain pre-authorized debit transactions between September 2020 and May 2024. A court hearing to approve the settlement will be held in October. If approved, CIBC will directly deposit funds into the bank accounts of eligible class members. CIBC does not admit any liability in the proposed settlement, which was reached on June 24th. And came together with the help of a mediator. Michelle Zedekian, The Canadian Press, Toronto.
6: The heat is not just taxing for humans. Your fur babies can also struggle when the temperatures soar.
8: Extreme heat poses a real threat for pets. Dogs and cats' normal temperatures run higher than humans, so heat exhaustion and heat stroke can occur quickly. Veterinarian Adam Kreisman says pet owners can take precautions to avoid pets from overheating, like avoiding middle-of-the-day activity when temperatures are at their worst.
9: Either early in the morning, if you can, or later in the evening, again, to that asphalt and with that heavy heat that's out there.
8: The American Society for the Prevention of Cruelty to Animals recommends plenty of water and never leave a pet inside a parked car. Michelle Franzen, ABC News.
6: And a couple arrested for scaling the Empire State Building and then unfurling a banner at the top are now charged with felonies. The banner had a message about love and peace and was part of the couple's engagement, except they might already be married. That's what his father back in Russia told ABC News. Police, of course, did not love the escapade and arrested the couple as they climbed back down the building's antenna. Time now for the Dynamic Market Minute. The TSX was higher for a second day, up 109 points to 34,966. The Dow closed at a record for a third time in 4 days, up about 600. The U.S. markets are now closed until Monday for the 4th of July. More headlines now from Bloomberg.
10: Chinese tech giant Alibaba and its U.S. digital payment processor have agreed to pay $600 million to resolve a U.S. investigation into whether they failed to prevent the sale and importation of illegal pharmaceuticals and controlled substances. The investigation found that overseas customers used Alibaba platforms to make purchases of more than $200 million of products

0: that lacked U.S. approval. Alibaba admits that it failed to prevent some third-party sellers from circumventing controls and measures and using Alibaba.com to import unapproved goods into the U.S. Bending Spoons, a tech company whose name is inspired by a scene in The Matrix, had a good first day on Wall Street. Shares surged 40% above their initial offering price, giving the company a market value of $25.7 billion. Bending Spoons specializes in acquiring struggling tech brands, which include AOL, Evernote, and Vimeo. Andrew O'Day, Bloomberg Radio.
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7: Good morning. This is Friday, July 3rd. I'm Logan Libiak. Here's what's making news right now. World Cup action in Toronto wrapped up last night as the city hosted its final game, a thrilling down-to-the-wire contest between European giants Portugal and Croatia. The heat continues into today, but we're getting closer and closer to things cooling down a bit over the weekend, at least temporarily. Police in Hamilton say a 7-year-old boy has been found dead after going missing on Canada Day. And two Toronto District School Boards are facing deficits in the tens of millions of dollars ahead of the upcoming school year.
9: The curtain came down on World Cup soccer in Toronto with Portugal advancing. The Argonauts get run over in Calgary and the Jays are in Seattle for the weekend. Sports at 45.
7: 680 News Time, 4:31. Time for Rogers Xfinity Internet traffic and weather together on the ones with the latest out on the roads. It's Brendan Lang.
10: Thank you very much, Logan. Well, lots of clearing has happened since the last report. The two problems that we were monitoring are now gone. First one on the Toronto-bound QEW on the upside of the Burlington Skyway. The right lane is no longer blocked. It was shut down with a stalled vehicle, but that has now been towed away. And then if you're traveling westbound on the 401 approaching Kipling and the Collectors, that also had the left lane blocked there. But once again, this problem has now cleared up. Looks like some construction is cleared as well. A big construction project now gone. Westbound 401 west of Whites to approaching Port Union. All collector lanes were closed. They have now reopened. The Whites ramps to the westbound 401 have reopened as well. But still no access to the highway from Kingston Road or northbound Port Union. Eastbound 401, the Yonge and northbound Victoria Park ramps are still closed. The ramps to and from Bayview and to and from Leslie, they're still shut down as well, along with the ramp to Warden and at Whites and the Express. Those two left lanes, they do remain closed off. Southbound on the 400 at Bayfield, the two left lanes blocked at Mapleview. That construction project is finished up. At Highway 89, the two left lanes are still closed, though. And the westbound Rutherford ramp to the southbound 400, this is shut down, too. Southbound on the 410, you can't get onto the highway from Mayfield at Sandalwood, the right lane blocked. The Sandalwood on-ramps are still closed, and the ramp to Beauvais shut down as well. And another construction project has cleared northbound on the 412. You can now access the eastbound 407. That ramp was closed down for roadwork, but that is no longer the case. It has cleared up. So if you are traveling northbound on the 412, you do have full access to the eastbound side of the 407. Your next report's in less than 10 minutes at 441. And with the forecast, Chief Meteorologist Natasha Ramsahai.
11: 34 degrees. That's the high today. Another day with the heat warning in effect. Humidex will be into the mid-40s once again. Mainly cloudy. We'll get some sunny breaks, but also a risk of afternoon showers and thunderstorms and a higher risk of storms as we head towards midnight. Today's high, 34 degrees with a humidex of 45.
7: Right now in downtown Toronto, it's 24 degrees, feeling more like 32 under some clear skies. 680 News Time, 4:33. Toronto Stadium's final World Cup performance was one heck of

0: A closing act. 680's J.J. Evison reports.
1: Portugal beat Croatia 2-1 in the sixth and final tournament match at Toronto Stadium, with Gonçalo Ramos heading home the winner deep into stoppage time. Cristiano Ronaldo also had a major moment, scoring the first knockout stage World Cup goal of his career from the penalty spot to tie the game at once. Croatia, meanwhile, had two second-half goals ruled out for offside and then thought it had found a dramatic equalizer in the dying moments, only to have that be wiped away too. One final World Cup night in Toronto, and it had absolutely everything, leaving footy fans in the city craving more. From the Sports Center, I'm JJ Evison.
0: The Heat continues to hammer Toronto again today, but things may be looking a bit cooler for the weekend. However, you're not going to want to get too comfortable if things do cool off this weekend. As 680's chief meteorologist Natasha Ramsahai tells us, it looks like it's just going to be some temporary relief.
2: We are going to get hotter again next week. Likely not heat warning criteria, but it is going to still be hot, just not as hot, and still be humid, just not as humid as it has been.
0: It's looking like we'll hit highs just under 30 degrees without the humidity next week. And it's looking like a good Friday to stay inside, as on top of that nasty heat, we're also looking at a chance of some thunderstorms throughout the GTA today. 680 News Time, 4:34. The search for a missing 7-year-old boy near Hamilton has ended in tragedy. David Zura with City News has the details of the search.
3: Police telling us the search got underway Wednesday afternoon on Canada Day here at the Binbrook Conservation Area, just minutes from Hamilton. They say his family noticed his absence quickly in the area near the large inflatable play area floating on the lake. At the same time, checkpoints were set up at access points to the property. The search lasting nearly a full day, with teams combing the massive property, with support from marine and mounted units coming in from other services across the GTA, as well as dive teams and a helicopter from OPP assisting with the effort.
0: Police say the boy was found by a member of the Peel Regional Police dive team, and that their thoughts and prayers are with the family. Despite being under provincial supervision due to alleged financial mismanagement, the Toronto District School Board is projecting a $15 million deficit for the upcoming school year. A budget report posted to the board's website says they were able to reduce the deficit from $75 million thanks to, quote, previously announced central staffing reductions and a reduction in discretionary expenses. Meanwhile, the Toronto Catholic District School Board is projecting an even larger deficit of almost $40 million next year. They were also able to reduce their deficit from the original estimate of $65 million. Both boards are projecting thousands less students in their classrooms come September. 680 News Time, 4:36. The U.S. declining to extend the Kuzma trade deal was entirely expected, but that doesn't mean it's any less difficult to digest for Canadian business leaders who've long depended on open trade to balance their books. 680's Richard Southern hearing from some of them.
4: The prospect of the trade deal falling apart altogether is a scary one for Canadian business owners.
5: It would be a massive negative impact.
4: The White House not renewing it isn't a huge surprise, but Dan Kelly with the Canadian Federation of Independent Business says his members are deeply concerned about the prospect of CUSMA going away altogether.
5: The end of the CUSMA agreement would be devastating. There would be a lot of job losses.
4: It's because the trade deal has shielded Canadian business owners from most of Trump's tariffs, though not the steel and aluminum ones, which Kelly says continue to cost businesses here an awful lot of money.
5: These are the ones that are really pinching hard. Steel and aluminum often is sourced in Canada, sent to the U.S., refabricated, and then imported back into Canada. It gets hit with a U.S. tariff on the way there and then hits with a Canadian retaliatory tariff on the way back.
4: For now, CUSMA remains in place while negotiations continue. Richard Southern, 680 News Radio.
0: 680 News Time, 4:37. The death toll is still rising from a Russian attack on Kyiv early Thursday morning. At least 27 people were killed in the attack and more than 100 others hurt, according to Ukrainian officials.
6: Ukrainians are very resilient, but, you know, and they are used to these attacks and, you know, filing into a shelter, into the metro. You know, these are the kind of things they do almost immediately. They have their go bags and they just take safety wherever they can. However, the Ukrainians we speak to and we have been speaking to over the last few days in Kyiv, they were saying that, you know, Russia was actually starting to employ a new strategy of these longer attacks.
0: That was ABC's Britt Klenit reporting, who was in Ukraine as the attacks unfolded, but has since left the country. Travis Kelce and Taylor Swift help others ahead of the wedding of the decade, and one of Hollywood's biggest action stars celebrates his 64th birthday, if you can believe it. That and more in this morning's entertainment update.
7: It's not just a celebration of their love story. Taylor Swift and Travis Kelce have donated $26 million to various charities across the U.S. ahead of their rumored nuptials. Sources tell ABC News today's the day of a major party related to their wedding, which includes 1,000 guests and could last until the early morning tomorrow. Ashley Tisdale's experience with what she referred to as a toxic mom group is making its way to a Netflix screen near you. A comedy series is in the works. She confirmed on Instagram Tisdale will produce and star in the project. Kelly Clarkson is releasing a new single. It's called I'd Be Lying and is set to come out July 17th.
8: I feel the need for speed.
7: And on this July 4th eve, happy birthday to actor Tom Cruise. He's 64 today. Michelle Franzen, ABC News.
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0: 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Enpro says the price did not change at midnight, holding at $1.619 a liter at most GTA stations. Traffic and weather together next.
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0: 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Traffic and weather together on the ones. Here's Brendan Lang.
16: Thank you very much, Logan. The westbound Rutherford ramp to the southbound 400 has now reopened. It was closed down because of construction. If you're traveling eastbound on the 401 at Yonge and the Collectors, the two right lanes, they are still closed. The Yonge ramp to the eastbound 401 is still blocked. The ramps to and from Bayview closed down, along with the ramps to and from Leslie. The northbound Victoria Park ramp to the highway is closed, and the exit ramp to Warden shut down as well. But at White's in the Express, you did have a few lanes blocked there for construction. That project has now finished up, and those lanes have reopened. Westbound on the 401, no access from Kingston Road and northbound Port Union. Southbound on the 400 at Bayfield, the two left lanes blocked. At Highway 89, the two left lanes are also closed. On the northbound 400, that exit ramp to Langstaff is still off limits as well. And then going southbound on the 410, you can't get onto the highway from Mayfield or Sandalwood. Those on-ramps are closed. The ramp to Beauvais also shut down right now. Northbound on the 400, heading back there for a second. At Highway 89, the two left lanes are still blocked. And at Essa, those two left lanes are shut down as well, again, for road work. Your next report's in less than 10 minutes. And with the forecast, here's Chief Meteorologist Natasha Ramsahai.
2: Another day of heat warnings as we get up to 34 degrees, Humidex 45 today. A risk of some afternoon showers and thunderstorms. A higher risk, though, as we head towards midnight and overnight into Saturday morning. So it looks like this heat is going to continue to fuel this risk right through Saturday afternoon. Saturday is 29, feeling like the mid-30s. Humidity will finally break late Saturday. By the time you wake up Sunday, we've got that fresher feel in place. Today, 34 degrees with a Humidex near 45.
0: Right now in downtown Toronto, 24 degrees under some clear skies, feeling more like 32. Search crews are hoping calmer waters will help them locate a charter fishing boat that sank off Richmond, BC. Six people are missing and presumed dead after the vessel went down Sunday in the Strait of Georgia. Recovery teams are using sonar to search waters up to 180 meters deep. Police say difficult conditions have slowed the operation, but a slack tide could improve the search.

0: Investigators say recovering the boat, if it's found, could still take several days. A recap of the top stories this hour and sports up next. 680 News Time, 4:43.
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0: It's 24 degrees in downtown Toronto right now under clear skies, feeling more like 32. Good morning, I'm Logan Libiak. Here are the top stories this hour. Toronto said bye-bye to World Cup action in the city last night as Portugal and Croatia's round of 32 matchup was the final game to be hosted at Toronto Stadium. It was a tight one that went all the way down to the wire until Giancarlo Ramos scored the winner in the fifth minute of stoppage time, and a late goal from Croatia was called off to send Portugal through to the round of 16. And while the city looks like it'll be cooling off over the weekend, that doesn't mean we're in the clear, as temperatures around the 30-degree mark are set to return next week. We're also on the lookout for some potential thunderstorms across parts of the GTA today, making it a good Friday to stay in with the AC on at home if you can. 680 News Time, 4:45. Now time for sports. Day 21 of the FIFA World Cup wrapped up with Switzerland taking on Algeria in Vancouver. With a recap from 11:30 News Vancouver, here's Marcus Fitzgerald.
15: Turns out the Swiss are pretty comfortable at BC Place in Vancouver. A 2-0 victory over Algeria in the round of 32. It is the first ever knockout victory for the Swiss program at a FIFA World Cup. They will stay in Vancouver for the round of 16 on Tuesday. They await the winner of the Ghana-Colombia matchup that is set for Friday. From the 11:30 News Radio Sports Desk in Vancouver, I'm Marcus Fitzgerald.
0: Now with the rest of our coverage from Sportsnet 590 The Fan, it's JJ Evison.
16: The curtain came down on World Cup soccer in Toronto last night. Portugal beat Croatia 2-1 in the sixth and final match at Toronto Stadium, with Gonçalo Ramos playing hero in stoppage time after Cristiano Ronaldo had earlier equalized from the penalty spot. Match day 22 began with Austria taking on Spain, and La Roja looked far more like its usual self in a 3-0 win over the Austrians, and they'll meet Portugal in the round of 16 on Monday. The CFL's Canada Day weekend began with the Argos visiting the Stampeders. Calgary's quarterback Vernon Adams Jr. completed 20 of his 25 passing attempts for 405 yards through the air and 6 touchdowns. Toronto get embarrassed 58-36 the final. To tennis, with Gabriel Diallo eliminated following a 5-set marathon loss to Italy's Lorenzo Sonogo, Felix Auger-Aliassime is now the lone Canadian left in singles at Wimbledon. The Montreal native plays American Michael Zhang in third-round action this afternoon, and it's an off day for Toronto, with the Blue Jays back in Seattle for the first time since last year's dramatic 7-game American League Championship Series win over the Mariners. Toronto opens a 3-game set at T-Mobile Park this evening with Dylan Cease on the bump. Sports at 15 and 45 past every hour, or anytime at sportsnet.ca.
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1: Good morning, my Mitch.

0: York, trapped in the rubble of a building for more than a week, rescuers pulled a man to safety in Venezuela on Thursday. People from around the world cheered as the 43-year-old man was pulled to safety. He was trapped in the basement of a collapsed shopping center. ABC's Lama Hassan has more from London.
1: There have been heart-wrenching scenes since those two earthquakes hit that measured 7.2 and 7.5 magnitude, killing almost 2,300 people and injuring more than 11,000 others. Tens of thousands of people are still missing. Families have been going to the sites of where they think their loved ones are buried, digging with their bare hands, trying to reach them.
0: The acting president of Venezuela says more than 14,000 members of the military and police are patrolling the area trying to help. A new report says Canada will announce next week that 10 countries are in support of the idea for a global defense bank.
2: Back in April, we learned Canada had been selected as the host nation of a new multinational defense bank. The announcement came after three rounds of negotiations involving the approximately 19 founding countries of the Defense, Security and Resilience Bank during meetings in Montreal. Today, Reuters is reporting, Canada is aiming to announce around 10 founding countries for the bank at next week's NATO summit in Turkey. Canada's lead negotiator, Isabel Udon, says the initial roster of countries would likely all be European, but she didn't name them because talks are still going on. Luxembourg has publicly supported the idea. There's been no official announcement from the federal government. I'm Chris McCusker.
0: The leaders of Canada and the Philippines have signed agreements on energy, natural resources, labor, and tourism.
3: Prime Minister Mark Carney hosted Philippine President Ferdinand Marcos Jr. in Vancouver. The agreements they signed are meant to boost economic activity between the two countries. They include a memorandum that seeks more protection for Filipino workers in Canada and more labor mobility. The two leaders reinforce their shared priorities and their hope for a bilateral trade deal. They aim to have that concluded by the time Carney heads to Manila for a summit in November. Jason White, The Canadian Press.
0: Traffic and weather together next.
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6: From the 680 News Radio Traffic Center, I'm Brendan Lang. It's just construction out there right now, and some of it is clearing up. The Mayfield ramps to the southbound 410, they were closed down because of road work. That's no longer the case. The Sandalwood ramps, though, to the southbound 410, they are still closed off right now, and the exit ramp to Beauvais still shut down, too. As you're traveling eastbound on the 401, you have no access from Yonge or northbound Victoria Park. The ramps to and from Bayview, the ramps to and from Leslie closed down as well. The exit ramp to Warden shut down, too. The Kingston Road and northbound Port Union ramps to the westbound 401, they're closed off because of construction. If you're headed northbound on the 400, you're going to find the exit ramp to Langstaff completely off limits. And then southbound on the 400 at Bayfield, the two left lanes are blocked for road work. And at Highway 89, those two left lanes shut down too. Your next report's in less than 10 minutes, and with the forecast, Chief Meteorologist Natasha Ramsahai.
7: Another day where the heat warning is in effect, 34 degrees today with a humidex into the mid-40s, and we've got that risk of an isolated afternoon thunderstorm once again. Looks like that chance of thunderstorms is going to gear up here as we head through the overnight period into Saturday morning, as well as a chance of a pop-up afternoon storm on Saturday afternoon. Then we're done with the unsettled weather. A Saturday 29 degrees, still a humidex into the mid-30s, but the humidity will continue to drop on Saturday night. And by Sunday, you'll finally get some relief. 25 degrees with a slight humidex of 28. It looks to stay dry on Sunday. Partly cloudy skies. Light rain throughout the day on Monday with a high of 26. Temperatures and humidity start creeping up again midweek next week.

0: Today's high 34 degrees with a humidex near 45.
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6: This is 680 News Radio. While Toronto sports fans welcomed Ronaldo and Modric to the pitch, another iconic athlete has announced she'll be popping by this summer. Here's City's Alan Carter.
7: Venus Williams has been awarded a wild card into the main draw of the National Bank Open. This will be the longtime tennis legend's 13th time playing in this event. The seven-time Grand Slam singles champion, four-time Olympic gold medalist, won that tournament in 2014. Williams will be joining last year's winner, Burlington's Victoria Mboko, in the draw.
6: The National Bank Open runs from August 1st to the 13th. The couple who climbed up the spire of the Empire State Building Wednesday and unfurled the banner with a message of love appeared before a New York City judge to face charges of reckless endangerment and burglary. ABC's Aaron Kutursky has more on the stunt and the aftermath.
8: Prosecutors quoting Kuznetsov saying he wanted to do something special for his engagement. But Nikolo's father back in Russia tells ABC News the couple is already married, calling the proposal a performance. I asked them directly.
9: Are you guys secretly already married? Was this a real engagement? Why is the power of love message important?
10: Yes, we'll answer later. Right now we're not ready. We just need to relax and sleep.
8: They ducked into the subway, pausing on the stairwell for a kiss.
6: Sources tell CNN the climbers managed to hide in the building the night before they scaled the spire, more than 1,400 feet up. And in entertainment this morning, Madonna's new album is out. It's billed as a sequel to her mega hit Confessions on a Dance Floor from 2005. And the critics seem to agree it's her best work since then. The BBC's music critic says the Queen of Pop on Confessions 2 is the closest we've come to hearing the real Madonna since Ray of Light. The Telegraph says the 67-year-old superstar throws a sweaty dance party to reclaim her crown. The Guardian says it's a nostalgic dance floor trip that proves she still owns the floor. The album has 16 tracks, including a collab with Sabrina Carpenter. You tell me I should take it slow. Time now for the Dynamic Market Minute. The TSX was higher for a second day, up 109 points to 34,966. The Dow closed at a record for a third time in 4 days, up about 600. The U.S. markets are now closed until Monday for the 4th of July. More headlines now from Bloomberg.
11: Next year is the 20th birthday of the Apple iPhone. And ahead of that, Apple is planning quite a bash in the form of several new products. Now sources tell Bloomberg those products will include non-phone devices. Apple is preparing an upgraded iPad Pro line with internal improvements, including faster chips, and a MacBook Pro featuring an all-new design for next year. That's on top of Apple's planned launch of several new devices, including a second-generation iPhone Air and a new entry-level iPhone. It's been a favorite joke of Tesla boss Elon Musk to link himself with the number 420, which since the 1970s has been popularly associated with cannabis. But new research finds that Tesla investors are in on the joke. A strategist at Vanda Research has discovered that the total amount of Tesla stock purchases over 5 days jumps on average from $87 million to $135 million whenever Tesla's stock price moves above 420. Andrew O'Day, Bloomberg Radio.
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6: Right now in downtown Toronto, it's 24 degrees under clear skies, feeling more like 32. Looking ahead at the rest of the day today, we do have a chance of some lingering thunderstorms throughout the GTA, so it might just be in your best interest if you can to just kind of hang around at home today. And looking ahead to tomorrow, it looks like things should cool off a couple of degrees around the 26 mark. At the Tone, 680 News Time. 5 o'clock.
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6: Good morning. This is Friday, July 3rd. I'm Logan Libiak. Here's what's making news right now. Toronto said goodbye to World Cup action last night as Portugal and Croatia met in a down-to-the-wire send-off match for the tournament in the city. While there's seemingly not much relief in terms of the heat coming today, it's looking like a cooler weekend ahead following some potential thunderstorms across the GTA today. A tragic end Thursday to a search in near Hamilton for a 7-year-old boy who went missing on Canada Day after police say he was found dead. And some tough news for two Toronto school boards as they've announced a pair of deficits totaling more than $50 million ahead of the next school year.
7: The last World Cup match in Toronto lived up to the hype, didn't it? Portugal beat Croatia in a dramatic finish while the Jays get ready for Seattle Sports at 15.
6: 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Traffic and weather together on the ones with the latest look at the roads. Here's Brendan Lang.
8: This report is brought to you by Loblaws Construction. Has cleared on the westbound 401, the Kingston Road, and northbound Port Union ramps to the westbound 401. They were both closed because of that road work. That is no longer the case. Those ramps are now open. Eastbound on the 401 at Yonge and the Collectors, the two right lanes, they're still blocked, and the Yonge ramp to the eastbound 401 is closed. The ramps to and from Bayview, along with the ramps to and from Leslie, still shut down. But the northbound Victoria Park on ramp has reopened, and the exit ramp to Warden has reopened as well. That construction has now concluded. Same thing on the southbound 400 at Bayfield and at Highway 89. Those constructions have finished up as well, so no longer looking at any road work on the southbound 400. Still some construction on the northbound side of the 400. The ramp to Langstaff is blocked. At Highway 88, the two left lanes are removed. At Highway 89, the left lane is closed. And then at Essa, the two left lanes also shut down right now. The Sandalwood ramps to the southbound 410 also closed, and the exit ramp to Beauvais from the southbound 410 is shut down too. 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
9: Another day of heat and humidity today. 34 degrees, feeling like the mid-40s as the heat warning continues. And we've got a slight chance of isolated afternoon showers. Better chance we'll run into some thunderstorms here overnight tonight as temperatures drop to a warm 22. Today's high, 34 degrees. Humidex, 45.
6: Right now in downtown Toronto, it's 24 degrees, feeling more like 32 under some clear skies. 680 News Time, 5:02. Toronto Stadium's World Cup story is over. And as 680's JJ Evison tells us, the sixth and final match at the venue delivered plenty of drama.
10: Gonçalo Ramos scored a stoppage time winner as Portugal edged Croatia 2-1 in a wild round of 32 clash. Cristiano Ronaldo tied it from the penalty spot for the first World Cup knockout goal of his career after Ivan Perisic had given Croatia the lead in the 53rd minute. Croatia thought it had found a late equalizer in added time.

0: degree mark without the humidity. However, as 680 Chief Meteorologist Natasha Ramsahai tells us, that's not the only extreme weather we could see today.
1: Really, the west end of Lake Ontario was the target for some heavy downpours, some small hail, up to pea-sized hail out of that, and lots of lightning. And the thunderstorm risk is still in place for the next 2 days.
0: It's looking like things should cool down a bit come Sunday with a high of around 24 degrees without humidity. So you're going to want to make sure to be keeping cool under the heat today as we continue to inch closer to those cooler temperatures. 680 News Time, 5:04. Police in Hamilton say the search for a 7-year-old boy has ended in tragedy. He went missing on Canada Day at Binbrook Conservation Area, and police services across the GTA stepped up to assist in the search. David Zura with City News has more.
2: According to Hamilton police, it was one of the dive teams that made the heartbreaking discovery Thursday around the midday.
3: The dive team of the Peel Regional Police that came in assistance for the search of the missing person discovered his body submerged underwater at the Binbrook Conservation Area. Our thoughts and prayers with the family and the Cameroon community. They were here in large numbers yesterday.
2: Meanwhile, in a completely separate incident at the same conservation area, also on Wednesday, a 61-year-old man was killed while kayaking in the same lake.
0: Police say they are treating the boy's death as an accident and are not investigating it as a criminal matter. 680 News Time, 5:05. Things certainly aren't getting any easier for a pair of Toronto school boards as they've announced combined deficits of over $50 million. The Toronto District School Board is projecting a $15 million deficit next school year despite being under provincial supervision due to alleged financial mismanagement. The original projection for the deficit sat around $75 million, but the board says the savings, quote, represent significant progress in restoring long-term financial sustainability to the board. Over at the Toronto Catholic District School Board, officials are projecting a deficit of almost $40 million. The Catholic board says they expect around 1,500 less students next year, while the TDSB is anticipating somewhere around 5,000 fewer students in their classrooms. The expectation doesn't minimize the worry of Canadian businesses now that the U.S. says it won't renew the Canada-U.S.-Mexico agreement, known here as CUSMA. 680's Richard Southern is speaking with those most affected.
4: Well, I'm not looking to renew it.
5: The Trump administration saying it won't renew the trade agreement isn't a surprise, but that doesn't make it any easier of a pill to swallow for Canadian businesses. CUSMA has shielded them from most of Trump's tariffs, and the prospect of it going away is scary, says Dan Kelly, the president of the Canadian Federation of Independent Business.
6: It would be a massive, massive negative impact. If you are an average worker or consumer, the end of the CUSMA agreement would be devastating. There would be a lot of job losses in Canadian exporters.
5: CUSMA, although not being extended, isn't dead. The trade agreement will remain in place as negotiations continue. Kelly said businesses don't want to see any old agreement signed.
6: There's no sense in rushing to a deal, trading away everything, only for that to be disrespected by the U.S. government in a couple of months.
5: Richard Southern, 680 News Radio.
0: 680 News Time, 5:07. A man has been stabbed at an apartment building in the city's West End. It happened just before 6 p.m. Thursday in the Lansdowne Avenue and DuPont Street area. Paramedics say the victim was transported to hospital with serious but non-life-threatening injuries. Anyone with information is asked to contact Toronto Police. Pembina Pipeline Corporation and two partners have given the go-ahead to a natural gas plant serving a data center customer. Alberta has actively been trying to court so-called hyperscale developers for projects in the province, but the Alberta power grid isn't able to accommodate several such projects. Premier Daniel Smith says Alberta is prioritizing projects that provide their own power generation.
7: The Greenlight Electricity Center serves as a perfect example of this approach. By having data centers bring their own generation and pay for related power infrastructure, this framework ensures that projects like this one will actually reduce transmission costs on Alberta's utility bills.
0: Pembina, Morgan Stanley Infrastructure Partners, and Kinetic Chorus Asset Management expect the cost of the project to come in at around $4.6 billion. 680 News Time, 5:08. The son of a former Toronto mayor wants to be a member of parliament. John Tory's 4-year

0: 27-year-old son, John Tory Jr., is running for the federal Liberal nomination in the Beaches or East York riding. The seat will soon be empty, with Nate Erskine-Smith set to step down this summer. Erskine-Smith is considering a run for city council after an unsuccessful bid for the Ontario Liberal leadership. 680 News Time, 5:09. Coming up next, the gas price update.
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0: Now the 680 News Radio gas price update. Enpro says the price did not change at midnight, holding at $1.619 a liter at most GTA stations. 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
0: 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Traffic and weather together on the ones. What's the word out there, Brendan Lang?
5: Well, Logan, right now, lots of the construction is clearing away. This report is brought to you by Foodland, eastbound on the 401 at Yonge and the Collectors. That construction project has finished. The Yonge ramp to the eastbound 401 is reopened. The ramps to and from Bayview and to and from Leslie have all reopened as well. So the only construction project that's now lingering on the eastbound 401 is at Mavis in the Express. The HOV lane is closed down because of it. Northbound on the 400, the ramp to Langstaff remains blocked. At Highway 88, the two left lanes closed. And at Highway 89, the left lane is shut down. But at ESSA, that construction project is cleared. It was taking out the two left lanes, but that is no longer there. Southbound on the 410, still looking at road work here, though. At Sandalwood, the right lane closed down. The Sandalwood ramps to the southbound 410 shut down as well. And the exit ramp to Beauvert is completely closed off, too. At Foodland, see what locals have picked for you, like Ontario-raised chicken and pork. Add some local sizzle to your summer grill. With the forecast, here's Chief Meteorologist Natasha Ramsahai.
6: The heat warning continuing today with that temperature back into the mid-30s and the Humidex feeling like 45. Mainly cloudy. We'll get into a few isolated showers and thunderstorms this afternoon, but it looks like as we head towards midnight and overnight tonight, we'll have a slightly higher risk of those storms, and it's a warm night down to 22, Humidex 31. Still a slight risk of on and off storms through the day on Saturday. We're starting to come down now in the temperature department. 29 degrees with a Humidex of 34. Humidity drops even further Saturday night. Today's high, 34 degrees with a Humidex of 45.
0: Right now in downtown Toronto, 24 degrees, feeling more like 32 under some clear skies. Residents and visitors will be welcomed back to a new look park in Vaughan today as upgrades to Max Eisen Memorial Park, formerly York Hill District Park, are set to be revealed this morning. The upgrades include 4 tennis courts, 4 pickleball courts, a new picnic pavilion, a general park space, and new seating areas. Mayor Stephen Del Duca will be in attendance for the reveal alongside members of council at 11 this morning. Work at the park will continue through the summer, including cleanup, paving, and the installation of sound barriers around the pickleball courts. 680 News Time, 5:13, a preview of the morning show and sports coming up next.
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1: What's up? 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
5: It's 24 degrees in downtown Toronto right now, feeling more like 32 under some clear skies. Good morning, I'm Logan Libiak. Now, joining us with a preview of the morning show, it's Paul Cook. Good morning, Paul.
6: Logan, good morning. Here's what we're looking at this morning. Toronto Stadium's World Cup swan song is a sweet one. In the most watched sporting event ever to take place in the city, Portugal and Croatia had fans on the edge of their seats in a match that was settled in stoppage time. Full game story coming up in sports in seconds with Simon. Taylor Swift and Travis Kelce's marriage speculation reaching a fever pitch. Thousands gathering outside New York's Madison Square Garden. Reports suggest the superstar couple may have already tie the knot ahead of tonight's expected celebration. And the heat wave continues into the first full weekend of July. Lots to do in the city, from ribs to jazz to Summerlicious and World Cup parties. Your weekend need to know, including the weather, posted at toronto.citynews.ca. Logan.
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7: Hey, Logan, good morning. Oh, that last game in Toronto of the World Cup might have been the best all tournament. Incredible finish. Portugal's Gonzalo Ramos, who subbed on for Cristiano Ronaldo, of all people, scored in stoppage time with the lead. They kept playing. Croatia thought they had tied it really late, except VAR said it was offside. Portugal escaping with a 2-1 win. You can see Luka Modric, Croatia's goat, letting it all sink in. His final World Cup match at 40. Portugal to face Spain next. The Swiss have enjoyed making Vancouver at second home, beat Algeria 2-0. They stay at BC Place for the round of 16 fixture Tuesday. They face either Colombia or Ghana. That's one of today's matchups. Huge one tomorrow. Canada with their final prep as they face Morocco and Houston. After an off day, the Blue Jays begin their pre-All-Star break road trip, although it might not feel one. Usually a big Toronto turnout in Seattle, where they've won five straight during the season. Of course, the first time back there since last year's ALCS. 10 o'clock on Sportsnet 590 The Fan and Sportsnet. CFL, Calgary hammered the Argos. Vernon Adams Jr. tied the Stamps club record with 6 touchdown passes. The Stamps stomped 58-36. Toronto now 2-2, head to Winnipeg next Friday. One Canadian singles player left at Wimbledon. Men's third seed Felix Auger-Aliassime will be on center court today against American Michael Chang. Raptors news, keep an eye on Tuesday, July 7th, as in the number 7, which probably will never be worn again by a Toronto player. Kyle Lowry expected to sign a one-day deal to retire as a Raptor. Toronto also announced a multi-year extension for coach Darko Rajakovic. Sports at 15:45 past every hour or any time at sportsnet.ca.
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5: 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Large black sport utility vehicles have been spotted driving into a tented area outside Madison Square Garden as festivities for what's presumed to be Taylor Swift and Travis Kelce's wedding get underway. ABC's Morgan Norwood has more from MSG.
12: Police setting up barricades and closing off streets. Crews rolling in equipment to put the finishing touches, reportedly transforming Madison Square Garden into a fairy tale set.

0: Swifties hoping to catch just a glimpse of the spectacle.
1: In my brain, it's royalty. I feel like this is the American royal wedding at this point. Yeah.
2: It's definitely a one-of-a-kind sort of thing.
0: And the guest watch is on.
3: The main event is allegedly set to take place tonight, although there are rumors that the two have already tied the knot. Starting today, you can experience unique tastes and cultural performances at Nathan Phillips Square as the Taste of the Middle East Festival is back. The event kicks off at 6 p.m. tonight and will be open from 11 a.m. to 11 p.m. over the weekend. This is the 9th annual edition of the festival, which claims to bring together music, food, art, culture, and community. The 3-day event will feature live Arabic music performances, authentic Arabic cuisine, artisan vendors, family-friendly activities, art installations, and cultural exhibits, as well as special guests from across Canada and around the world. Since launching in 2018, the festival has become one of Canada's largest celebrations of Arabic heritage and culture, with an estimated 75,000 visitors in 2025. Traffic and weather together on the ones. Coming up next, 680 News Time, 520.
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3: 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Traffic and weather together on the ones. 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
7: This report is brought to you by exitpay.ca. The drive right now, very smooth in the early morning hours as you make your commute right now. Not really going to run into any delays at this point as you're traveling in either direction on the 401. The 400 looks smooth right now. Going east or westbound on the Gardner, north or southbound on the DVP, making your way into or out of the downtown core. Everything is moving up to speed. Just a few lingering construction projects still out there. Eastbound on the 401 at Mavis in the Express, the HOV lane is still blocked there. Northbound on the 400, the ramp to Langstaff is off limits. At Highway 88, the two left lanes are shut down. And then at Highway 89, you're going to find another left lane closed off here. Southbound on the 410 at Sandalwood, the right lane is closed off. It's slightly slow through Sandalwood at this point. The Sandalwood on-ramps to the southbound 410 also closed, and the exit ramp to Beauvais is shut down as well. 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And with the forecast now, here's Chief Meteorologist Natasha Ramsahai.
8: There is some relief in sight from this heat and humidity, but not until the weekend. Today, it's another scorcher, 34 degrees, humidex 45. And that risk of thunderstorms is still in place today, tonight, as well as through the day on Saturday. It's going to be very few and isolated, but we've got the risk of some heavy downpours at times. Tonight down to 22, humidex 31. Saturday, 29 degrees now, still a humidex of 34 with that risk of an isolated afternoon storm. And then the humidity starts to drop Saturday night. By Sunday, it'll be mainly cloudy with sunny breaks and much more comfortable with a high of 25 degrees and a slight humidex of 28. Monday looks to be overcast with some steady light rain and a high of 26. Today's high, 34 degrees, humidex closer to 45.
3: Right now in downtown Toronto, it's 24 degrees under some clear skies, feeling more like 32 with that humidity. 680 News Time, 523.
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2: 680 News Time, 524. After financial disclosures showed U.S. President Donald Trump's worth rose by around $2 billion during the first year of his term, he now claims he doesn't handle his own finances. Earlier this week, Trump said that his money is in closed accounts and that he doesn't talk to the people handling them, saying they're, quote, big institutions. In an interview with CNBC, the U.S. president said his kids handle his finances.
3: My son, Eric, handles it. I don't talk to him about things such as this. I think I'd be allowed to. I'm not sure even what the status is, but I don't.
2: The interviewer pointed out that there is U.S. code that states executive branch employees are prohibited from participating personally and substantially in a particular government matter that will affect his own financial interests, as well as the financial interests of certain individuals with whom he has ties outside the government. Could Justin Bieber be heading to the world's biggest stage? It certainly looks possible, as the Canadian music superstar is reportedly in talks to perform at the halftime show of the FIFA World Cup final. TMZ claim that FIFA World Cup sources are discussing bringing Bieber onto an already star-studded lineup featuring Madonna, Shakira, and BTS. This will be the first time the world's biggest sporting event has had a halftime show during the final, which is set to go on July 19th from MetLife Stadium in New Jersey. Bieber has already been tied to FIFA as he was seen alongside his wife Haley at the tournament's opening ceremony in California. 680 News Time, 525. Canadians continue to hop on board airplanes even as ticket prices remain well above last year's levels.
4: Travel search platform Kayak says domestic economy airfares stood 11% higher in late June than a year earlier, while international fares were comparable year over year. Air Canada and other major North American airlines have said demand going into peak travel season is proving resilient despite geopolitical instability in parts of the world. Travel expert Barry Choi says as long as demand holds steady, airlines have little incentive to lower their fares despite fuel prices coming back down to earth. Michelle Zedekian, The Canadian Press.
2: 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The Market Minute coming up next.
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2: Now with the Market Minute, here's Rob Westgate.
10: Bay Street was lifted higher yesterday on the strength of technology and basic materials stocks. Toronto's S&P TSX gaining 110 points to close at 34,967. In New York, the Dow Jones Industrial Average added 595 points, while the Nasdaq actually fell 207. Asian markets were in the positive this morning, with Japan's Nikkei finishing up 1,011 points, while the Hang Seng in Hong Kong at close was up 295 points. Alberta Premier Danielle Smith announced Thursday that her government has a route and builders for a new pipeline to BC's coast, just hours after Prime Minister Mark Carney announced a deal with BC to make it possible. Canadians continue to hop on board airplanes this summer, even as ticket prices remain well above last year's levels, despite a recent drop in fuel costs. And a new report says three big U.S. tech companies control the vast majority of Canada's publicly available cloud infrastructure. As for the loonie, it's trading this morning at 70.54 cents U.S. From the Canadian Press Business Desk, I'm Rob Westgate.
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4: Right now in downtown Toronto, 24 degrees, feeling more like 32 under some clear skies. I've been Logan Libiak. Thank you so much for tuning in this morning. 680 News Time, 5:30.
2: Number one for breaking news, traffic, and weather. 680 News Radio Toronto.
5: It's Friday, July 3rd. Good morning. I'm Catherine Jeté.
6: I'm Paul Cook. Here's what's making news right now.
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8: Sunscreen, shade, and lots of water.
9: Humidex values into the low 40s.
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5: Alberta is officially moving ahead with plans for a new oil pipeline to the BC coast, filing a proposed route to Ottawa's major projects office.
10: Tons more coming up on the World Cup and that Portugal-Croatia Classic. The Jays are in Seattle and the Argos were crushed by Calgary. Sports at 45.
11: Wall Street's into the Independence Day weekend with the Dow Jones at a record, coming off a gain of 600 points. The TSX goes for an all-time high. The price for oil holding above $68 a barrel. Business at 56.
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5: It's time for Rogers Xfinity Internet traffic and weather together on the ones. Jordan Kerr is at the traffic center. Good morning, Jordan. And it looks like we're having some trouble with Jordan's line. He's going to be joining us throughout the morning, though, with those traffic reports once we get it all fixed up. Let's check out the weather forecast now. Go to our meteorologist, Carl Lamb. Good morning, Carl.
12: Good morning, Catherine and Paul. Well, we have quite a day on the way today. So another hot and steamy day. That orange warning for heat does remain in place, but we have temperatures today getting up to a guaranteed high of 31. And we are tracking the potential for some rain showers and thunderstorms for the afternoon. And some of these could be on the juicier side. So that comes with heavier downpours, thunder, lightning, hail, some strong winds possible. And we can't rule out the potential that there could be an isolated tornado, and I want to stress it's a very low chance, but all the ingredients are there for this to be one of those afternoons where it just kind of flourishes. So again, lots to consider for today, but 31 feels like 41, and it's all made possible because of that really gusty southwesterly wind. Then tonight down to 22 as we still have some showers making their way through the GTA. So just a little bit cooler today, but it's still really hot all across the GTA. Right now it's 25 at Pearson, feels like 32. Your guaranteed high today is 31.
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5: Toronto's World Cup journey is over, and it ended in the most epic way possible, a thrilling stoppage time goal, and a would-be equalizer waved off as Portugal eliminated Croatia in a thrilling clash of titans.
6: We'll hear more on the game in just moments. First, though, our Kevin Meisner is near Toronto Stadium this morning, reflecting on the city's stint as hosts of the world's biggest sporting event, and he joins us live. Good morning, Kevin.
7: Yeah, good morning, Paul. It does appear workers may have already begun the process. It's going to be a lengthy process of returning Toronto Stadium to its original state pre-World Cup. The north temporary grandstand is now visible. What that means is the red World Cup 2026 netting that was up over it has been taken down. I can see workers essentially examining the process. All of these temporary seats will have to be taken down as part of this World Cup. They were put in temporarily just

0: to accommodate added seating. This all of this just a sign that the World Cup action, the live World Cup action in Toronto, has come to an end. We hosted six matches here, thrilled hundreds of thousands of footy fans. Now, FanFest at Fort York will continue as it has until July the 19th for the rest of the tournament. Generally, and I've spoken with residents right through the entire duration of the World Cup, both in Liberty Village and Fort York. Generally, a little trepidation just before it started. There were concerns about traffic and parking issues. By and large, most people have been happy with the way things went, having all these visitors in our town as well. Generally, I'll be getting a reaction from folks this morning to find out, as things slowly wind down, whether that's going to change their mood and how they received the World Cup in Toronto. I'm Kevin Meisner.
1: 6:80 News Time, 5:34. Well, what a finish to Toronto's World Cup sked. Those in attendance will tell their grandkids about this classic climax. 6:80 Simon Bennett joins us live with more on the game and the latest on Canada's massive match tomorrow. Good morning, Simon.
2: Hey, Catherine. Good morning. All scenes in and around Toronto Stadium. Those Portugal and Croatia marches was something, right? And that finish, Cristiano Ronaldo scored. Fans loving that in the building. And then he left for Gonzalo Ramos, who got the go-ahead goal in stoppage time. Croatia thought they'd scored late, only for VAR to rule offside. Portugal with a 2-1 win to advance. City News caught up with this one Croatia fan.
3: I was in tears. I can't even. Crazy. But it was amazing. So worth every penny, honestly. Once a lifetime experience.
2: Yeah, so many emotions. So that's it for World Cup matches here, but lots of tournaments still left, including the biggest match in the history of this country's men's program, Canada-Morocco in the round of 16. That's a 1 o'clock kickoff tomorrow in Houston. Reporting live, I'm Simon Bennett.
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4: Another day under a heat warning as air conditioners across the GTA struggle to keep up. We're waking up to a humidex near 30 after a night that offered very little relief from the heat. And it won't get much cooler this weekend. 6:80 Charlene Close is here live on the Extreme Weather Watch. Charlene.
6: Paul, today won't be a record-breaking heat day, but it will still feel like the low 40s with the humidity. Meteorologist Carl Lamb says the afternoon will be unsettled.
7: But it really is the afternoon where those rain showers and thunderstorms get their act together. They're more organized as they come on through.
6: And for the weekend,
7: Saturday is the nicer of the two weekend days because on Sunday, we're watching for the chance of a few rain showers moving through the GTA. And also the start of next week does look a little wet.
6: Taste of Lawrence kicks off today with Lawrence Close between Warden and Birchmount as of 10 this morning until 2 a.m. Monday. Taste of Middle East is happening at Nathan Phillips Square. Rib Fest is at Sankofa Square and at Scotiabank Arena. It is Santana and the Doobie Brothers are at RBC Amphitheater on Sunday. You can get a full list of weekend events at toronto.citynews.ca. Reporting live, I'm Charlene Close.
1: 6:80 News Time, 5:37. The search is on for a suspect following a West End stabbing. Police were called to an apartment building near Lansdowne and DuPont just before 6 last evening. Paramedics say a man is in hospital with serious but non-life-threatening injuries. There's no suspect description available.
4: You're listening to 6:80 News Radio. Alberta has formally unveiled its plan for a new oil pipeline, complete with a proposed route and industry partners. City's Jillian Code reports from Calgary.
8: The government of Alberta's dream of building a new pipeline to the West Coast has taken a big step forward, with the province and the feds coming together to announce that a proposal has been submitted to the Major Projects Office for a line that largely follows the Trans Mountain route, leading to a port in southern BC.
9: Critically, what we've agreed is that the time for action is now.
8: Smith and Carney in Calgary to announce the plan, which would see the line run from northeast of Edmonton down to the southern coast of BC, delivering more than 1 million barrels each day. The province will be partnering with the federally owned Trans Mountain Corp and Calgary-based Pembina for the line, which the Prime Minister said lowball estimates would see $200 billion in direct investments with 175,000 jobs created countrywide. Jillian Code, City News, Calgary.
1: This is 680 News Radio. Is today the big day for Taylor Swift and Travis Kelce? Speculation is growing that the famous couple will get married at Madison Square Garden in New York City tonight. CNN's Elizabeth Wagmeister is there.
10: And sources tell CNN there will be an enormous celebrity-studded event with as many as 1,000 guests on Friday. First, a cocktail hour beginning at 4:30 p.m. Eastern time, followed by what's expected to be the big Swift-Kelce event, which is scheduled to start at 5:30 on the arena floor. Then, a reception to follow, lasting until the early morning hours. Swift celebrity friends like Sabrina Carpenter and Suki Waterhouse have already been spotted in the city, as well as Donna Kelce, Travis Kelce's mom. Hints about the setting for the lavish event, seen on the backs of staff and on the boxes being loaded into Madison Square Garden, bearing labels for a garden party, with giant tree branches peeking out.
1: There are reports the couple may have already tied the knot, some news outlets saying they had a private small ceremony ahead of today's big event.
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1: It's time for Rogers Xfinity Internet, traffic and weather together on the ones. Jordan Kerr is watching the roads. Good morning, Jordan. And do we have Jordan Kerr at the traffic center?
18: Oh, here we go. And this report is brought to you by the Home Depot. Well, on the southbound 410, there was construction around Sandalwood Parkway. That's all clearing away. The delay should clear up soon as well. In fact, it looks like it has, which is great news. So that leaves us with a pretty eventless drive right now. A bit of construction on the northbound 400. The ramp to Langstaff is closed down, but then there's a bit of construction by Highway 88. The two left lanes are closed off due to construction. But again, those are not causing any delay at this time. Southbound 400 is in good shape, and the 401 east and westbound across the GTA is moving well. Now's the time to stock up for your job site at the Home Depot. Milwaukee Mega Month is on now, plus lowered prices on insulation, flooring, and more. Next report's at 5:51, and with the forecast, here's meteorologist Carl Lamb.
7: All right, thanks, Jordan. Well, we have temperatures today getting up to a guaranteed high of 31. It will feel like 41 with the humidity, so not as intense as the last couple of days, but we still have that orange warning for heat in place. Now, we have sun and cloud today, but then the clouds start to build in. Some rain showers and thunderstorms for the afternoon. Those could be on the stronger side. We could have some yellow warnings for severe thunderstorms this afternoon. Hard to kind of pinpoint whether that gets triggered or not at this very moment, but I just know it's a possibility this afternoon, and also the humidity still sticks around. Then for tonight, some showers and 22 for the low, and that's a little better than where we have been for sure. And then for tomorrow, a few showers in the morning, still sunny in the afternoon, though. 30 will feel like 38 tomorrow. Right now, it is 25 at Pearson. It feels like 32 already, and your guaranteed high is 31.
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1: The city's real estate market was heating up for the summertime last month as the June real estate sales showed a continued recovery from the early year slump.
4: Our Mike Eppel reports to the 680 Business Center.
2: There were just over 6,700 homes sold in the GTA last month, according to the Toronto Regional Real Estate Board. That was up 9.5% compared to June of 2025. And it's a situation where there aren't as many new homes being listed.

0: So the demand and the supply are tightening up a little bit. Number of new listings came in at 17,200. That was down almost 13% year over year. And it showed, again, a continued springtime and into early summer recovery for the market. The average selling price at just over $1 million. That was down 3.9% compared to June of 2025. Segments of the market showing the most strength: detached homes in the 905, up by 12.5%. Condos are seeing a rebound too, with sales in the 416 up by 14.5%. At the Business Center, I'm Mike Eppel.
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1: It is 25 degrees right now at Pearson Airport under a partly cloudy sky. Good morning. I'm Catherine Jeté.
10: I'm Paul Cook. Here are the top stories this Friday morning.
1: Toronto's stint as a World Cup host has ended in epic fashion. Portugal defeating Croatia in stoppage time to move on to the next round, resulting in massive celebrations in the GTA's Portuguese community. Details are coming up in sports. Unrelenting heat continues to prompt an orange warning from Environment Canada. It already feels like 32 right now. The humidex expected to soar into the 40s this afternoon with a chance of showers and thunderstorms. And Madison Square Garden is the center of the Swiftie universe today, with Taylor Swift and Travis Kelce's wedding set to take place at the iconic New York venue starting late this afternoon.
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11: Oh, Catherine, absolute scenes at Toronto Stadium. The final match of the sixth of this World Cup, and with an incredible finish, fans got to see Cristiano Ronaldo score. He left. His replacement, Gonzalo Ramos, the injury time go-ahead goal. Croatia thought they had tied it about 13 minutes into stoppage time, but the dreaded VAR confirmation it was offside. Portugal 2, Croatia 1. Ronaldo's group to face Spain next at BC Place. The Swiss 2-0 winners over Algeria. They get ready for either Colombia or Ghana. The Canadian team, one more sleep until the biggest match in the history of the men's program, the round of 16 against Morocco tomorrow at 1. The Blue Jays back in Seattle for the first time since last year's playoffs. They won 5 straight during the season at T-Mobile Park and also took 2 or 3 there during the ALCS last October. Dylan Cease on the mound. Sportsnet 590 The Fan and Sportsnet have first pitch at 10. The Argos were clobbered by Calgary. Vernon Adams Jr. threw for 6 scores, tying the club single game record. It was a 58-36 final, 2-2 Toronto and Winnipeg next Friday. At Wimbledon, Canada's Felix Auger-Aliassime will be on center court today. His third round match against Michael Chang of the U.S. Sports at 15:45, past every hour or anytime at sportsnet.ca.
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0: 4th of July celebrations are starting to get underway stateside, but extreme heat is forcing a change to some of the festivities in Washington. ABC's Karen Hua is there.
1: The dress rehearsal for a Capitol 4th concert was closed to the public. The Freedom 250 rodeo was postponed. And Saturday's main event, featuring military flyovers and fireworks, has been pushed back from 1 to 5 p.m.
0: Despite the scorching temperatures, authorities are bracing for record holiday crowds and security is tight. The FBI is deploying anti-drone technology, and for the first time ever, a portion of the Potomac River will be shut down to private boats all day. The Toronto Police drone detecting team was busy on the final World Cup match day at Toronto Stadium. They intercepted 4 unauthorized drones yesterday for a total of 24 since the tournament began 3 weeks ago. One was just before 11 in the morning at Jameson and Lakeshore. There were 3 taken down at King and Walnut, 2 of them in the late afternoon ahead of the Portugal-Croatia game, and 1 after the game ended. Coming up in 60 seconds, traffic and weather together.
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0: It's time for Rogers Xfinity Internet. Traffic and weather together on the ones. Here's Jordan Kerr.
9: Well, this report is brought to you by the Big Apple. In terms of delays right now, no big ones on the go. Just looking at the westbound 401 through the 412, and that's moving well at the moment. A lot of the construction is cleared away. We briefly had something on the southbound 427 on the express ramp to the QEW, but that just cleared away, so that's good news. Nothing to worry about there. On the northbound 400, the ramp to Langstaff is closed off. That's due to construction. At Highway 88, 2 left lanes are closed, and at Highway 89, the left lane shut down, but none of those construction zones are causing slowdowns at this time. Southbound 400 is moving well. The DVP and the Gardner heading in and out of downtown in good shape. So all moving well around the GTA for the time being. We'll keep an eye on it all as the rush hour goes forth. Try the Big Apple's famous apple bread, pies made right before your eyes, and now serving the renowned pea meal bacon sandwich from Carousel Bakery at the St. Lawrence Market. The Big Apple, exit 497 off the 401 or thebigapple.ca. Next report's at 6:01. With the forecast, here's Carl Lamb.
10: And it is a warm and humid morning out there already, and we will build on that as we go throughout the day. So sun and cloud, and then we watch for those rain showers and thunderstorms this afternoon, some of which could be on the strong to possibly severe side, especially as you get into the Niagara region, too. Some of those could be, again, a bit strong. 31 is a guaranteed high, feels like 41 with the humidity. And then for tonight, we'll still have some showers moving through the GTA down to 22, so those overnight lows cooling down just a little bit. I don't want to overpromise how cool it gets, though. And then for tomorrow, a few showers to start, and then some more sunshine for the afternoon. 30 feels like 38. Saturday is the better of the two weekend days. And then for Sunday, cloudy, not as hot. 27 will be out of the orange warning by then for heat, but we do have the chance for some periods of rain on Sunday. Monday, it's sun and cloud and 24 with a chance for a few rain showers. Right now, it is 25 at Pearson. Your guaranteed high is 31.
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0: Coming up at 6 o'clock, the Toronto chapter of this World Cup has closed. But what a thrilling ending. And we're teeing up a big weekend in the city as the GTA grapples with extreme heat.
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1: The Blue Jays are on the West Coast for the weekend. 680's J.J. Evison has a preview of tonight's late game in Seattle.
2: The Blue Jays open their series against the Mariners tonight, trying to fix a familiar problem. Toronto has been outscored by 29 runs through the first three innings this season, while Seattle has scored first more than any other team in baseball. Dylan Cease starts for the Jays, bringing an AL best 128 strikeouts into the matchup. The Mariners will counter with Luis Castillo, who has allowed three runs or fewer in seven of his last eight outings. First pitch tonight, 10-10 from T-Mobile Park. From the Sports Center, I'm J.J. Evison.
1: One of the most significant players in franchise history and the backbone of the most successful era the Raptors ever had will end his career as a Raptor. Sportsnet is reporting Kyle Lowry will follow through on a longtime pledge to retire with the team he led for nine seasons from 2012-2013 to 2020-2021. The team has a news conference planned for next Tuesday, billing it as a monumental moment in Raptors history. This is 680 News Radio. It's an early wake-up call for Beliebers today. Yeah, yeah. He checking. Justin Bieber has dropped his highly anticipated second live album. That's the audio from his second weekend headlining Coachella. Bieber's April performances at the music festival have been described as historic. 23 tracks now available on YouTube, Apple Music, and Spotify. It comes a week after the surprise release of his songs from the opening performance. Coming up in 60 seconds, the Market Minute.
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1: And now the Dynamic Market Minute. 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
6: Good morning. Bay Street will be going it alone today with Wall Street closed for the Independence Day weekend. Dow Jones yesterday was up almost 600 points at a record high, 52,900. It was the fourth record high for the blue chip stock average, with shares of Caterpillar doing what they've done for a good portion of this year, hitting an all-time record high. Apple had a huge day, up 4.8%. Talk that Apple is going to come out with the next generation iPhone, five different versions. McDonald's up 4.2%, and Walt Disney up by 4%. Bay Street had the TSX up 109 points, a third of a percent, at 34,966. Leaders included shares of Constellation Software up 4%. You saw strength in the gold sector as the price for gold is a little bit rejuvenated, almost up to $4,200 an ounce this morning, gaining $69. It was up yesterday. Shares of Barrick added 4% on the day. Manulife was up 1.5%. The Canadian dollar starts things off this morning at 70.5 cents U.S. Got a lift yesterday on a weaker than forecast reading on June jobs out of the U.S. For the month of June, it was 57,000 jobs added by the labor market in the States, an unemployment rate of 4.2%. Price for oil is electronically traded today at $68.50, down by 19 cents. Gold, as mentioned, close to $4,200 the ounce. In Tokyo, the Nikkei wrapped up the week today with a gain of 1,000 points, up 1.5%. Frankfurt Stax Index up 127, or a half of 1%. Bitcoin starts things off at $61,600, up $150. 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
6: It's Friday, July 3rd. Good morning. I'm Paul Cook.
4: I'm Catherine Jeté. Here's what's making news right now.
7: Parting is such sweet sorrow. The live World Cup matches come to an end in Toronto after six thrilling games at Pac Toronto Stadium. At least we still have FanFest.
8: The heat dome continues with thunderstorms mixed in this afternoon.
9: Some heavy downpours, thunder, lightning.
8: But no relief from the humidity until Sunday.
10: It's the most anticipated wedding since Will and Kate. We're keeping an eye on developments around Taylor and Travis' big day at Madison Square Garden, including rumors the pair may have already tied the knot.
11: So much more to come on the World Cup, including that classic at Toronto Stadium. The Jays are in Seattle, and Felix gets to play at Wimbledon Center Court today. Sports at 15.
12: Wall Street gets a holiday. Bay Street goes for a record high for the TSX. The price for oil holding above $68 a barrel. And the price for gold on the rebound. 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
6: Rogers Xfinity Internet traffic and weather together on the ones. Jordan Kerr is at the traffic center. Good morning, Jordan.
13: Hey, good morning, Paul. Morning, Catherine. Well, it's a pretty easy drive out there right now. Just a bit of construction and delay forming on the eastbound 401 east of Dixie and the collectors, which is pretty typical. Outside of that, no other slowdowns. On the northbound 400 on the ramp to Langstaff, it's shut down for road work. At Highway 88, the two left lanes are closed off. And Highway 89, the left lane is shut down. But none of those are causing delays, which is good news. The DVP and the Gardner in and out of downtown in good shape. And the westbound 401 moving well across the GTA. Next report's at 611 with the forecast. Here's meteorologist Carl Lamb.
9: All right. Well, it is going to be an active day for sure. The thunderstorm potential is elevated, especially as we go into the afternoon. So we'll be watching that very closely. But until then, sun and cloud and the humidity, it's a little less intense, but it's still there. I mean, it hasn't gone anywhere. Our guaranteed high for today, 31. It will feel like 41. And that southwesterly wind just still feeds more of that humidity into the GTA. But again, this afternoon, rain check. Hours, thunds could come with some hail, some strong to potentially damaging winds can't be ruled out as that line cranks on through, and we could have some hail, and there could be an isolated tornado. It's a non-zero chance, but it's still very low, but want to mention that it is there, so we'll keep an eye on that. And then down to an overnight low of 22 as some of those rain showers start to taper off. Right now, it is 24 at Pearson, feels like 31. Your guaranteed high for today is 31.
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6: Toronto's farewell to the FIFA World Cup is one for the ages. A thrilling knockout round match between Portugal and Croatia with two of soccer's biggest legends settled in stoppage time before a capacity crowd. It caps the city's six-match hosting run with what many are calling one of the greatest sporting events in Toronto history.
4: More on the match in a moment. But first, 680's Kevin Meisner joins us live from near the stadium with how Torontonians are feeling now that our marquee moment on the global stage is over. Kevin.
7: Yeah, Catherine, it does appear the World Cup wind down is beginning ever so slowly here at Toronto Stadium. This will be a lengthy process, of course, but I do see workers examining the north grandstands even at this hour at the Toronto Stadium. They've already taken down the red World Cup 2020

0: finale might be the best match so far in the tournament. Our Simon Bennett joins us live with more on last night's incredible finish and the latest on Canada's prep for the round of 16. Good morning, Simon.
1: Hey, Paul. Good morning. First off, Cristiano Ronaldo scored here. Let that sink in, but it was all about the end. Gonzalo Ramos, the go-ahead goal in stoppage time for Portugal. Injury time continued for a few minutes before Croatia appeared to tie it up again, only for VAR, video review, to rule offside. Portugal with a 2-1 victory. Stars of both teams staying out, letting the atmosphere sink in. The Portugal celebration deep into the night from our sister station, Kiss 92.5. Maury Sherman with some fans.
2: 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There it is!
3: What a crazy game!
4: I'm just so happy Ronaldo's still in. We're living the dream. We're going to make it for Ronaldo. This is for Ronaldo. Vamos!
1: By the way, both teams have nothing but good things to say about Toronto. Portugal's manager Roberto Martinez said it was a shame his squad doesn't get to play more matches here. Meanwhile, tomorrow, the nation's eyes turn to Houston.
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1: James Sharman and Sportsnet, Canada's first ever round of 16 match of the Men's World Cup. They will be underdogs against Morocco, but you never know. That's at 1 o'clock tomorrow. 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
6: Muggy now, stormy later. The heat isn't done with us yet as we head into the first weekend of July. Still under an orange heat warning with thunderstorms threatening this afternoon. All of this ahead of a busy weekend in the 6. 6:30's Charlene Close is here live with your weekend need to know. Charlene.
8: Catherine, the heat dome won't release its lock on southern Ontario until Sunday. The guaranteed high today is 31, humidex 41. Meteorologist Carl Lamb says some rough weather is expected this afternoon.
9: Some heavy downpours, thunder, lightning, also some hail and some strong to damaging wind gusts, not out of the question here. And there is a very slim chance that we could have an isolated tornado or two from this line from what I'm seeing right now.
8: Now, it should all clear out in time for the outdoor events, a long list of events, including Taste of Lawrence, Taste of the Middle East is at Nathan Phillips Square, Rib Fest at Sankofa Square. Big concerts this weekend include Lionel Richie at Scotiabank Arena tomorrow night and Santana at RBC Amphitheater Sunday. Reporting live, I'm Charlene Close.
0: 680 News Time, 6:07. It's been the worst kept secret of the year, but there are rumors the world's most famous couple may have pulled a fast one ahead of their big day in the Big Apple. 680 Scott Burnett's on the Taylor and Travis watch.
10: This is our place. We made the rules.
11: So all the clues so far have pinpointed that Taylor Swift and Travis Kelce are holding a massive wedding party tonight inside Madison Square Garden. But as we hear from ABC's Andrea Fuji, did the pair already do the I do's in private?
12: This morning, reports Taylor Swift and Travis Kelce are already husband and wife. Some news outlets saying the two tied the knot in a private, small ceremony ahead of today's big event at Madison Square Garden, which is lit up with pink lights.
11: There are multiple reports that the couple held their rehearsal dinner last night at the famous arena, where Swifties have been gathering all week. And this fan actually has a really interesting question for CNN.
13: When I heard that it was going to be here, I was like trying to put in my mind, how? How is she going to decorate that?
11: If you saw the Eras Tour, I'm sure Tay-Tay will have no problem decking out that massive space. On the Wedding Watch, I'm Scott Burnett.
0: 680 News Time, 6:08. Alberta's premier had the prime minister by her side as she formally unveiled her province's plan for a new pipeline to the BC coast. Daniel Smith says it will follow much of the existing Trans Mountain Corridor.
14: The profits from this pipeline will generate billions in revenues over the coming decades for the provincial and federal governments and will enrich Indigenous communities that choose to partner with us.
0: Prime Minister Carney says the route builds on existing infrastructure and offers more certainty for investment. He says consultations will begin immediately for the First Nations communities.
6: The money situation at two of the country's biggest school boards is not improving much despite being under provincial supervision. The Toronto District School Board says it started with a deficit of nearly $75 million, but a supervisor was able to reduce that amount by $59.5 million through previously announced job cuts and a reduction in discretionary expenses. The Toronto Catholic District School Board is projecting a deficit of almost $40 million, down from $65.3 million. The TCDSB says it got there through cuts to the International Languages Program, administrative reductions, and not replacing employees who quit or retire. The province took over control of both boards, alleging financial mismanagement and unsustainable deficits.
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1: Coming up in 60 seconds, traffic and weather together on the ones, including northbound 400 ramp to Langstaff closed for construction.
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3: What's up? Alien here. 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And, I'm loving people's reactions to the news that Lotto Max now has more chances to win, with 15 new prizes of $100,000 on the next draw. See? 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But it's real. Believe it. 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Already bought my ticket.
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2: Rogers Xfinity Internet traffic and weather together on the ones. Here's Jordan Kerr.
3: Well, this report is brought to you by Frank Leo. Traveling on the eastbound QEW, there's an issue just spotted that's east of Mississauga Road. It looks like the right lane is partially blocked off with a stalled vehicle, and that's causing a delay approaching Mississauga Road to east of it as the morning rush starts up. It's overall pretty quiet on the go. Northbound on the 400, the ramp to Langstaff is shut down due to construction, so keep an eye out for that. On the eastbound 401, it's getting busy east of Dixie and the Collectors, and again through Islington and the Express. Westbound 401 and shape, and southbound 404 DVP combination, no big delays right now. 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Next report's at 621 with the forecast. Here's meteorologist Carl Lamb.
4: A little bit unsettled today, especially as we go into the afternoon. We'll be watching radar to see if that rain and thunderstorm activity keeps its act together and where that just ultimately lands. It looks like some of the stronger storms may be a little further west of the downtown core, but all in all, still an active afternoon on the way. 31 for the guaranteed high, feels like 41. All the ingredients are there for these showers and storms to kind of get going, and otherwise it'll be sun and cloud. And then for tonight, still a few showers around for the evening, 22 for the overnight low. And then for tomorrow, it is going to be sun and cloud, temperatures up to 30 after a few morning rain showers. We'll have a humid X near 38. Right now, it is 24 at Pearson. Your guaranteed high is 31.
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2: The GTA continued to see higher home sales last month compared with a year ago, even as new listings slowed.
1: Canadian Press reporter Michelle Zadikian has more.
5: Home sales activity was up 9.4% year-over-year in June, while new listings were down. The region's real estate board says the average selling price fell 3.9% to $1.06 million. The board says there was a marked improvement for activity in the second quarter after a slow start to the year, and it expects both accelerating sales and more competition between buyers in the second half, which could push prices higher. Michelle Zedekian, The Canadian Press, Toronto.
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2: Yes, it is Friday. Another scorching hot and humid day on the way for the GTA with rain showers and thunderstorms this afternoon. Our guaranteed high 31 degrees. Good morning. I'm Paul Cook.
3: I'm Catherine Jette. Here are the top stories right now.
2: Toronto's stadium's World Cup swan song is a sweet one in the most watched sporting event ever to take place in the city. Portugal and Croatia had fans on the edge of their seats in a match that was settled in stoppage time. The full game story coming up in sports in seconds with Simon. Taylor Swift and Travis Kelce marriage speculation reaches a fever pitch as thousands gather outside New York's Madison Square Garden. Reports suggest the superstar couple may have already secretly tied the knot ahead of tonight's expected celebration. And the heat wave continues into the first full weekend of July with lots to do in the city, from ribs to jazz to summerlicious and World Cup parties. Your weekend need to know, including the weather, posted at toronto.citynews.ca.
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4: Oh, what a finale for Toronto's World Cup schedule. Yes, Cristiano Ronaldo and Luka Modric battled here in the city. Ronaldo's equalizer from the spot, followed by a stoppage time winner from Gonzalo Ramos. Incredible end as Croatia had the tying goal with injury time winding down, but it was called back for offside. Thank you, VAR. And that is how Portugal advanced with a 2-1 victory. They face Spain next. They beat Austria 3-0 in Vancouver. Switzerland took care of Algeria 2-0. They will face either Colombia or Ghana next week. Of course, Canada making final preparations. Their round of 16 match with Morocco tomorrow in Houston. It's the first time the Blue Jays have traveled to Seattle since last fall's playoffs, still waiting for that Toronto turnaround. While Seattle in the American League West conversation again, they're 3.5 games up on Toronto for the last American League wild card. Game 1, 10 o'clock on Sportsnet 590, The Fan and Sportsnet. Rough night for the Argos in Calgary. Vernon Adams Jr., 6 touchdown passes, rushed for another. It was so bad, Stamp Social said they ran out of touchdown pyro. It ended 58-36. The Argos at the Winnipeg next week. It's always a big deal when the Canadian gets the center court treatment at Wimbledon. Men's third seed Felix Auger-Aliassime, the only Canadian single left to face American Michael Zhang today. And saying goodbye to the Groat is in Greatest Raptor of All Time. The Raptors will hold an event next week where it's expected Kyle Lowry will sign a one-day contract to retire as a Raptor, with maybe word on when his number 7 will hang in the rafters of Scotiabank Arena. Sports at 15 and 45 past every hour or any time at sportsnet.ca.
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2: 680 News Time, 618. There's no word on a suspect in an East End stabbing. It happened near Lansdowne and DuPont just before 6 last evening. Police say a man was found with injuries inside an apartment building and was taken to hospital with serious but not life-threatening injuries. Investigators have not released a description of whom they're looking for. To the U.S. now, where security's ramping up ahead of 4th of July celebrations. ABC's Karen Hua is in Washington.
8: Despite the scorching temperatures, authorities are bracing for record holiday crowds, and security is tight. In Washington, the FBI deploying anti-drone technology, and for the first time ever, a 3-mile swath of the Potomac River will be shut down to private boats all day.
2: Extreme heat is forcing organizers to delay or cancel some events. The dress rehearsal for a Capital Fourth concert was closed to the public, and the Freedom 250 Rodeo was postponed. Saturday's main event featuring military flyovers and fireworks has been pushed back to later this afternoon.

0: afternoon. You're listening to 680 News Radio. In Ukraine, Kyiv is observing a day of mourning in the wake of the deadly Russian airstrikes. At least 30 people were killed and around 90 injured in the drone attacks. CNN's Sebastian Shukla reports.
1: The video that is coming from Kyiv is really, truly quite shocking. That one apartment block in the southern part of the city was effectively blown away. Those are the words of the mayor of Kyiv as well. And you can see the devastation that this attack has wrought on the Ukrainian capital, and another night of ferocious bombardment aimed to degrade the morale of the Ukrainian people as this war drags on, as both sides attack each other's, what they determine, critical infrastructure.
0: Moscow says its forces hit what it calls military plants in retaliation against attacks on Russian civilian infrastructure. A Kremlin spokesperson says Russia will continue to increase pressure on Kyiv.
2: 680 News Time, 6:20.
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0: Rogers Xfinity Internet, traffic and weather together on the ones. Here's Jordan Kerr.
6: Well, this report is brought to you by Elmwood Spa. Big issue now on the eastbound 401 at Bayview and the Collectors. We've got two left lanes taken out because of a collision rollover. It's a real smash up here. And on the ramp to Bayview, the left lane is blocked off because of debris. It looks as if someone did hit the bullnose in this collision, and then bits and pieces went flying into that ramp lane as well. So a real mess. Eastbound on the 401 is backed up through Dixie and the Collectors, through Islington and the Express, and now jammed up from east of Yonge and both Express and Collectors through to Bayview. Thanks to all the traffic spotters with that update. Northbound on the 400, the ramp to Langstaff shut down due to construction. Eastbound on the QEW east of Mississauga Road, the right lane is blocked off due to a collision. Sorry.

0: stalled vehicle, not a collision, but slow going approaching Mississauga Road to just east of it, and then eastbound on the Gardner slowing east of the Humber Bridge. Southbound on the 404 DVP, just getting a bit busy through the 401, but overall, not bad out there. 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Next report is at 6:31 with the forecast. Here's meteorologist Carl Lamb.
1: Yeah, today it's all about the heat and humidity, but also the chance for a few rain showers and thunderstorms that could start to act up too. So we're definitely keeping an eye on the afternoon as it evolves, but temperatures getting up to a guaranteed high of 31 today, feeling like 41. We'll have a sun and cloud to start, but it gets cloudier for the afternoon too. We'll still have some showers tonight and a light northwest wind that should cool things down just a touch, but still it's 22 for the overnight low. Then for tomorrow, a few showers in the morning and then some sun in the afternoon. 30 will feel like 38. And then for Sunday, a little more refreshing, cloudy though, with a few showers and 27 for the high. And then it's much nicer as we go into early next week. Right now it is 24 at Pearson. Your guaranteed high is 31.
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3: 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We'll have morning after reaction and set the stage for tomorrow's showdown between Canada and Morocco.
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5: Ashley Tisdale's experience with what she referred to as a toxic mom group is making its way to a Netflix screen near you. A comedy series is in the works. She confirmed on Instagram Tisdale will produce and star in the project. Kelly Clarkson is releasing a new single. It's called I'd Be Lying and is set to come out July 17th.
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5: And on this July 4th eve, happy birthday to actor Tom Cruise. He's 64 today. Michelle Franz in ABC News.
3: This is 680 News Radio. The Blue Jays open a weekend series in Seattle tonight with their biggest strikeout weapon on the mound. 680's J.J. Everson sets the scene.
7: Dylan Cease gets the ball for the Blue Jays in Game 1, and the strikeout numbers continue to leap off the page. Cease leads the American League with 128 punchouts and has recorded at least 7 Ks in a career-high 9 straight starts. He's also set a Blue Jays franchise mark with the most strikeouts through a pitcher's first 15 starts with the club. Toronto will need that swing-and-miss stuff against the Mariners team that has won 11 of its last 15 at home. First pitch at 10:10 tonight on Sportsnet 590 The Fan and Sportsnet. From the Sports Center, I'm J.J. Everson.
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3: Now the Dynamic Market Minute with our senior business analyst, Mike Apple. Good morning, Mike.
11: Hey, morning, Paul. We're coming into the Friday trade with nothing going on Wall Street today. The U.S. markets are closed for the July 4th holiday. We had fireworks, though, yesterday with the Dow Jones surging by close to 600 points at 52,900, record high for a fourth day in a row, up 1.1%. Shares of

0: Apple had a huge day. One of the world's most valuable companies saw its stock price jump 4.8%. They're looking at supplying some computer chips out of China, looking at new iPhones already for the next generation, maybe five in the pipeline for the iPhone 18. All sorts of money going into Apple. Microsoft also had a good day. The Mag 7 overall were pretty positive, with the lone exception being at Tesla, which had its worst day in a year, despite massive sales for EVs in the second quarter, 480,000 delivered, but it was kind of buy the rumor, sell the news, as Tesla stock had seen a run-up before its sales results, and it was down 7% in the Thursday trade. Bay Street had the TSX up 110 points, 0.3%. We're going to be watching pipeline companies and energy companies today on the TSX after the federal government and Alberta late yesterday announced plans for a twinning of the Trans Mountain Pipeline. This has been a big national project of interest to get more Alberta crude to international markets, and instead of finding a new route, they're just going to go with one that's already established, that Trans Mountain Pipeline, which is owned by the Canadian government. Pembina Corporation will also be involved in the building of that project. Price for oil this morning is down 12 cents to $68.50. The price for gold up $65. So gold's had a run this week, up about $200 since Monday, currently at $4,200 the ounce. Our Canadian dollar at $70.50, and the price for Bitcoin up $150 to $61,700. At the Business Center, I'm Mike Eppel.
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4: Right now, 24 degrees with hazy sunshine and a humidex of 31. 680 News Time, 6:30.
5: Number one for breaking news, traffic, and weather. 680 News Radio, Toronto.
6: It's Friday, July 3rd. Good morning. I'm Catherine Jeté.
4: I'm Paul Cook. Here's what's making news right now.
7: Six World Cup matches played at Toronto Stadium, 10 countries represented.
8: The energy was so different. I loved it.
7: The live World Cup matches are over on the Toronto pitch. We're finding out what residents are saying.
9: The extreme heat is hanging on and could bring thunderstorms and hail this afternoon.
10: Hello.
9: It will be dry in time for Lionel Richie's arrival tomorrow night, and a cool down come Sunday.
11: Today's the day when Taylor Swift and Travis Kelce say I do at Madison Square Garden, or is it? We're looking into reports that the power couple already tied the knot in a private ceremony.
12: Lots more to come in the World Cup and an incredible Toronto Stadium finale, while Canada preps for Morocco tomorrow and the Jays get ready for the Mariners. Sports at 45.
0: Energy stocks in the spotlight with the federal government and Alberta planning a new pipeline to twin the Trans Mountain. The price for oil holding steady. Wall Street's on holiday today. The TSX will try for a record. Business at 56.
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6: It's time for Rogers Xfinity Internet traffic and weather together on the ones. Jordan Kerr is at the traffic center. How are things looking, Jordan?
13: It's going to be Craig in for Jordan until we get airborne. So on the eastbound 401 at Bayview in the collectors, the two left lanes are still blocked off here with this vehicle rollover. So it's single file. And we did have a lane blocked on the ramp to Bayview, but that has been cleared away. So that was a bit of volume building on that ramp thanks to some debris with this crash, but that's been cleared away. There is a vehicle or two in the right shoulder in the express as well. You've got delays on the East 401 from the 427 to the 400 express collectors through Keel and the collectors. And then thanks to this rollover at Bayview, it's slow from just about the Allen in the express and Young in the collectors to Bayview. Stalled vehicle on the eastbound QEW east of Mississauga Road. It's the right lane that's blocked off here, and delays

0: east of Erin Mills. With the forecast, good morning, Carl Lamb.
1: Good morning, Craig. Well, we have temperatures today getting up to 31, feeling like 41, so humidity still rages on. But we do have the chance for some rain showers and thunderstorms as we go into the afternoon. That looks like when things could get a little spicy in the atmosphere. So some thunderstorms could be strong to possibly severe. We'll watch to see if we have any yellow warnings hoisted by Environment Canada. So, again, this afternoon, that's really the window when we're expecting those rain showers to fire up after about the 12 o'clock hour or so. Southwesterly winds today around 20 to 30 kilometers per hour, gust to 40. And then tonight, still some showers and 22 for the low. Right now, it's 24 at Pearson. Your guaranteed high is 31.
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3: Toronto's World Cup story ends with a pinch me moment for GTA footy fans. Two legends of the game hugging it out on the pitch as one advances to the next round and the other is seen in his national team's jersey, likely for the final time.
2: Portugal's victory over Croatia at BMO Field will go down in history as one of the greatest sporting events ever held in Toronto. 680's Kevin Meisner joins us live from near the stadium this morning with how Torontonians are feeling now that our moment in the global soccer spotlight is over. Kevin.
4: Yeah, Paul, fencing that guided fans to and from the GO trains and the streetcars here at the north end of the exhibition grounds, that's all gone. And the red World Cup 2026 netting that covered the north grandstand of Toronto Stadium, that's also been peeled away. The first signs that the live World Cup matches are now over in Toronto, and the stadium is going to be reverted back to its original state. Now, Christopher lives just north of Toronto Stadium. He believes the World Cup left a positive impact overall on his neighborhood.
5: The energy was so different. I loved it. I think the best decision the city did was shutting down the feeder streets to Liberty Village. It made it so much more accessible for those residents that live here while still enjoying the energy from the game. And right behind us, there's a condo that just has Canada flags around it. So I think it was well done in Liberty Village.
4: Canada was among the 10 countries represented in the six matches played on Toronto turf. It remains to be seen what kind of financial impact the World Cup had in Toronto and how that compares to the tax dollars invested. In Liberty Village, I'm Kevin Meisner.
3: 6:80 News Time, 6:34. It was a finish for the ages, which had Portugal fans dancing deep into the night. Our Simon Bennett is here live with more on Toronto's World Cup swan song and a look ahead to Canada-Morocco tomorrow. Simon.
6: Yeah, Captain, that was incredible. Cristiano Ronaldo and Luka Modric, two legends going head-to-head. The end saw Gonzalo Ramos scoring stoppage time to put Portugal ahead. Croatia thought they tied it up with no time left. Alas, ruled offside and VAR video review. So Portugal with a 2-1 win. Now the sounds you're about to hear, not at Toronto Stadium, but outside their hotel. Listen to that from Portugal's team social. The sounds of Ronaldo and teammates waving from their hotel balcony, looking down to a sea of people in Bremner. No more matches in Toronto, but the tournament rolls on, including Canada, Morocco in the round of 16. Canadian defender Luc de Fougerolle.
7: For these games, you don't really need to hype yourself up too much because the occasion kind of takes care of itself.
6: 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Will Canada pull off the upset? We'll find out at 1 o'clock tomorrow. 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
2: Stubborn heat dome we've been under for four days now refuses to let up. An orange warning for heat remains in effect, and there could be other warnings issued today with thunderstorms possible. 680's Charlene Close is here live with a closer look at the forecast and the weekend events calendar. Charlene.
9: Paul, it's another day of unbearable heat and humidity.
1: We're not looking at any potential record-breaking temperatures for today, but temperatures will still be into the low 30s, Humidex values into the low 40s.
9: Meteorologist Carl Lamb says we'll finally see an end to this intense heat on Sunday with a high of 27, but a lot less humidity. Before we get there, there is the chance of severe thunderstorms this afternoon, possibly mixed with high winds, heavy downpours, and hail. As for the rest of the weekend, you'll definitely need the sunscreen, shades, and a lot of water if you're taking in one of the many outdoor events like Taste of Lawrence. That will have Lawrence closed to traffic starting at 10 this morning between Warden and Birchmount. Ribfest is also happening at Sankofa Square and at Scotiabank Arena tomorrow night.
10: Hello.
9: Lionel Richie is in.

0: Town. Santana takes over RBC Amphitheater on Sunday. Reporting live, I'm Charlene Close.
1: 6:30 news time, 6:37. All eyes on the Big Apple today as Taylor Swift and Travis Kelce are reportedly set to tie the knot at the world's most famous arena. But as we hear from 6:30 Scott Burnett, the pair may have been too excited to wait.
2: And maybe they did already say yes, with a number of outlets reporting the couple may have opted to get the I do's out of the way early at a private ceremony. Word is that last night around 100 people attended a rehearsal dinner inside Madison Square Garden. And now we're getting the latest deets on tonight's big event from CNN's Elizabeth Wagmeister.
3: First, a cocktail hour beginning at 4:30 p.m. Eastern time, followed by what's expected to be the big Swift-Kelce event. Then a reception to follow, lasting until the early morning hours.
2: If you're the betting type, some websites are even putting odds on aspects of the big day. How romantic. Polymarket putting Jason Kelce's odds at being a groomsman at 94%, Patrick Mahomes at 87%, while for the bridesmaids, Swift's childhood bestie Abigail Anderson Berard leads the odds at 87% and Selena Gomez at 57%. On the Wedding Watch, I'm Scott Burnett.
4: 6:30 News Time, 6:38. Summerlicious kicks off today, and you don't have to be a foodie to enjoy it. The city's annual celebration of its exceptional restaurants runs now until July 19th. More than 240 restaurants citywide are taking part, offering fixed price menus ranging from $20 to $55 for lunch, $25 to $75 for dinner. More than 30 spots are joining for the first time. A full list is on the city's website. Mayor Olivia Chow will officially launch the two-week food festival at 10:30 this morning.
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2: 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You'll hear traffic and weather together.
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2: It's time for Rogers Xfinity Internet. Traffic and weather together on the ones. Here's Craig Gear.
6: I've got this rollover on the eastbound 401 getting cleaned up and taken care of. So delays on the eastbound 401 beginning around the 427 to the 400 express collectors through Keele and the collectors, and then from the Allen in the express and about Young in the collectors to the rollover, which is in the collectors at Bayview. So you've got that delay from the Allen in the express from Young in the collectors to the problem in the collectors down to a single lane. Only the right lane is getting by in the collectors at Bayview. Westbound 401, stalled vehicle west of the 427, almost about south of Pearson in the express, and that's blocking the right lane, but no delay because of that one there. Eastbound QEW east of Mississauga Road, a right lane blocked with a stalled truck, just a pickup truck sitting here. Delays from about east of Aaron Mills to just east of Mississauga Road. The rest of the QEW is nice and empty. The Gardner East is slow about Humber Bridge to approaching Jamison. And we do have a delay now on the southbound 410 about south of Beauvaird to Queen. 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With the forecast, Carl M.
7: All right, so today it's going to be sun and cloud to start, but then as we go into the afternoon, that's when things are going to be a bit on the active side. We're watching for rain showers and thunderstorms to roll through the GTA, and some of those could be strong to possibly severe. Looks like some of the more severe activity could be down closer to the Niagara region, but also west of the city as well. So we'll definitely watch to see how that all blossoms in the afternoon. And 31 is the guaranteed high today, feeling like 41. Still can't shake that humidity. And then tonight, once we have some light northwesterly winds coming in, it'll feel just a little bit more manageable with a low of 22. Not cool by any stretch, but just a little more manageable. Then for tomorrow, a few showers in the morning, possibly a thunderstorm, but some more sun in the afternoon. 30 will feel like 38. Right now, it is 24 at Pearson. It feels like 31. Your guaranteed high today is 31 degrees.
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3: Our Mike Eppel reports from the 680 Business Center.
8: Sales last month rose for the fourth month in a row to just over 6,700 transactions, up 9% from June of last year, even as the number of new listings slowed down by about 12.5% from a year ago to 17,000 new properties coming onto the market. Prices stabilizing at just over $1 million, down about 3.5% compared to last year. The Toronto Regional Real Estate Board saying that if market conditions continue to tighten as they did in the second quarter, we could see prices move in line with 2025 and eventually post some increases later this year. Condominium sales saw a bounce, particularly in the 905, but the average price is down to $665,000, a 9% slide compared to 2025. At the Business Center, I'm Mike Eppel.
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4: It's a blue sky right now, 19 degrees in downtown Toronto, feeling much warmer, though, with the humidity. Good morning. I'm Catherine Jeté.
5: I'm Paul Cook. 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
4: A big W for CR7 in the six. Cristiano Ronaldo leads Portugal to victory over Croatia at BMO Field in the final World Cup match to be played in this city. Details of the thrilling win in stoppage time just seconds away in sports. Another day in this brutal heat wave. The Humidex once again expected to soar into the 40s today as the orange heat warning remains in effect. Could also be some thunderstorms later on. And are you ready for it? They're calling it America's Royal Wedding. Taylor Swift and Travis Kelce expected to say their I do's today in front of hundreds of guests at Madison Square Garden in New York.
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6: Catherine, the last game in Toronto for the World Cup might have been the best all tournament. What a finish. Portugal's Gonzalo Ramos, who subbed on for Cristiano Ronaldo, of all people, scored in stoppage time with the lead. They kept playing. Croatia thought they had tied it really late, except VAR set offside. Portugal escaping with a 2-1 win over Croatia. Portugal to face Spain, who blanked Austria 3-0. The Swiss have enjoyed making Vancouver its second home, beat Algeria 2-0, and will play their round of 16 fixture at BC Place next week against either Colombia or Ghana. Big one tomorrow, Canada with their final preparations as they face Morocco. After an off day, the Blue Jays begin their pre-All-Star break road trip in Seattle, which doesn't usually feel like a road game for them. First time there since last year's ALCS. 10 o'clock on Sportsnet 590 The Fan and Sportsnet. Week 5 in the CFL began with a Calgary blowout over the Argos. Vernon Adams Jr. tied the club record with 6 touchdown passes as the Stamps stomped 58-36. Toronto at 2-2 head to Winnipeg next week. Just one Canadian singles player left at Wimbledon. Men's third seed Felix Auger-Aliassime will be on center court today against American Michael Chang. Raptors news, and keep an eye on Tuesday, July 7th, as in the number 7, which probably will never be worn again by a Raptor. Kyle Lowry expected to sign a one-day deal to retire. Toronto also announcing a multi-year extension for coach Darko Rajakovic. Sports at 15:45 past every hour or any time at sportsnet.ca.
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9: I was a competitive skater, and that journey took me to the Olympics. After I retired, I found tennis. Aging does not mean slowing down. It just means being smart about your movement and equipment. And that's where Kintec comes in. They listened, they were attentive, and they were able to provide solutions. Staying active means my independence and my freedom. Kintec enabled me to have longevity in the things that I enjoy doing.
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4: Alberta Premier Danielle Smith has pitched a new pipeline to the BC coast just hours after Prime Minister Carney announced a deal with BC to make it possible.
10: Smith and Carney stood together in Calgary to announce that Alberta has formally submitted a proposed route to Carney's Major Projects Office. The line would follow closely along a route already traversed by the Trans Mountain Pipeline. The pipeline would run from northeast of Edmonton to the southern BC coast, delivering more than 1 million barrels per day to tankers and then on to Asian markets. Bill Graveland, The Canadian Press, Calgary.
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0: Heat in the U.S. is threatening celebrations for America's 250th birthday, with the 4th of July festivities happening all weekend. CNN's Brian Todd is in Washington.
1: Now, city officials in D.C. are doing their part to try to combat this and advising people to stay out of the heat, to limit your time outside. They've set up 6 cooling centers around the city. In addition to that, they've had spray parks, pools, and libraries that are going to be open on the 4th of July. But all of this is adding to the angst. Officials at Trump's White House are getting increasingly anxious that the crowds here on the 4th of July may not turn out to be as high as they had anticipated or they had hoped. Part of that is due to the weather. Part of that is because of the politically charged atmosphere surrounding some of these events. Some of the times have shifted for some of the events, lending to some confusion over when some of those events on the 4th of July are actually going to start and finish. Brian Todd, CNN, Washington.
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0: It's time for Rogers Xfinity Internet, traffic and weather together on the ones. 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
5: This report is brought to you by Don Valley North Toyota. Vehicle rollover and cleanup on the eastbound 401 at Bayview. It's in the collectors, only the right lane's getting by still for a little bit longer, it looks like. You have delays on the eastbound 401 in behind the crash from the Allen in the Express and from east of Avenue Road in the collectors now to the crash scene, which is in the collectors at Bayview. Also delays on the East 401 east of the 427 to the 400 Express collectors and through Keele in the collectors. Westbound 401, that stalled vehicle west of the 427 in the Express, that's all gone. Still with a stalled truck here on the eastbound QBW east of Mississauga Road. So flatbed tows on scene, just putting it on. And the right lane's blocked as they do that. Delays from just about Erin Mills. And then slow on the eastbound Gardner, Humber Bridge to approaching Jameson. And southbound 410 delays south of Beauvais to Queen. 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With the forecast, here's Carl Lamb.
6: Yeah, it's just a really humid day out there as we are already starting off with humidex values into the 30s and temperatures getting up to a guaranteed high of 31 for today, feeling like 41. Now, we do have rain showers and a few thunderstorms possible for the afternoon. Looks like some of those could be strong to severe, especially west of the city as you get up towards the Tri-Cities. So we're going to watch that closely because, again, some of those could be strong. So gusty winds, thunder, lightning, hail, some potentially damaging winds, all possible with that. And then 22 for the overnight low as some rain showers still just hang around. Then for tomorrow, some showers and a few isolated thunderstorms early, but up to 30 for the high. And it feels like 38 tomorrow and down to 21 on Saturday night. For Sunday, cloudy with some rain showers, some sun in the afternoon, possible. But again, it's not a super bright day with a high of 27. So backing off from the heat a little bit. Right now, it is 24 at Pearson. And your guaranteed high is 31.
0: Coming up at 7 o'clock, that's a wrap on Toronto's World Cup. The last BMO Field game of the tournament was held last night with the GTA's Portuguese community ecstatic at the results.
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3: An update now on a stabbing in the city's West End. A woman is under arrest after a man in his 50s was stabbed near Lansdowne and DuPont last evening. The victim's injuries are not believed to be life-threatening. It's not clear on whether the victim and suspect knew each other. The Blue Jays are back in Seattle, where last year's October drama still lingers. 680's J.J. Evison previews the weekend series.
4: The Blue Jays return to Seattle this weekend for the first time since last year's dramatic seven-game American League Championship Series. Toronto won that series on its way to a third American League pennant and also took 4 of 6 from the Mariners during the regular season. The Jays have been comfortable at T-Mobile Park lately, winning 5 straight regular season games in Seattle, but this time they arrive slumping, having lost 7 of their last 9, while the Mariners have won 11 of their last 15 at home. Dylan Cease gets the ball first in tonight's series opener. From the Sports Center, I'm J.J. Evison.
3: Still to come on 680 News Radio, Bay Street stocks will test some records today with Wall Street on holiday, and gold regains some luster. You'll hear the market minute.
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0: Now time for the Dynamic Market Minute. Here is Mike Apple.
1: Okay, Catherine, we're coming into the Friday trade. Nothing going on Wall Street. They're celebrating the July 4th weekend there. And on Bay Street, the TSX will probably see lighter than typical trading volumes. But we might also see a record high for the TSX composite. It added 109 points, was briefly back above 35,000 yesterday, not too far away from the previous peak. Wall Street is on a roll with the Dow Jones, at least. It hit another record for the fourth day in a row in Thursday's trade, up 595 points, 52,900. Shares of Apple had a really big day, up by 4.8%. This is already one of the world's most valuable companies. It was out of favor for a while, but it's now regaining some traction. There's lots of speculation about what the next generation iPhones will be all about. And Microsoft also has seen a bounce this week, up by another 1.5% in yesterday's trade. Shares of Micron Technologies, one of the hot stocks in the first half of 2026, that cooled off a little bit over the past couple of days, down 15%. Another 5% slide for Micron in the Thursday trade. The Canadian dollar is starting the session this morning at 70.50. That's steady. Saw a little bounce yesterday on that weaker than forecast reading on U.S. jobs. The Canadian jobs data for June will be in a week from today from StatsCan. Gold is on the rise, $63 at $41.88. So gold's picked up some ground this week. Oil holding at $68.67. We're not expecting much change at the price of the pumps here in the GTA. Expected to hold at around $1.62 right through the weekend. At the Business Center, I'm Mike Apple.
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4: Right now, downtown, it is mainly sunny, 19 degrees, feeling like 30 with the humidity. 680 News Radio is CFTR AM Toronto. 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
6: It's Friday, July 3rd. Good morning. I'm Paul Cook.
4: I'm Catherine Jeté. 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
8: Sunscreen, shade, and lots of water.
9: Humidex values into the low 40s.
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10: All eyes are on the Big Apple, where today Taylor Swift and Travis Kelce are set to hold the biggest wedding party ever at Madison Square Garden, where security and secrecy have been tight.
11: Lots more coming up in everything World Cup. That match at Toronto Stadium was something else, wasn't it? And the Jays get ready with the Mariners. Sports at 15.
12: Bay Street goes it alone today for the Toronto stock market. Wall Street closed for a holiday. The price for gold regaining some shine. And the Canadian dollar holding at 70.5 cents U.S. Business at 26.
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6: Rogers Xfinity Internet, traffic and weather together on the ones. Let's get airborne. Jordan Kerrs in the 680 Skyhawk. Good morning, Jordan.
13: Good morning, Paul. Morning, Catherine. Well, flying over this collision on the eastbound 401 at Bayview and the Collectors, two left lanes are blocked off. Incredibly, they're getting this sorted out pretty fast. We had a bunch of cars smashed into each other. One of them flipped on its roof. That's been flipped back onto all four wheels and being hooked up to a tow now. And it looks like the other vehicles that were involved have been moved away. There may be damage to the bullnose here. MTO are on scene, but it looks like they're getting the actual collision cleared up pretty fast. It is, however, extremely slow, with delays back from approaching the Allen in the Express and from Avenue in the Collectors over to Bayview. Extremely slow going through here because of this collision. From the traffic center, here's Craig Gear.
14: Stalled pickup truck just clearing away now on the eastbound QEW east of Mississauga Road. It was in the right lane, but delay from just about Erin Mills to east of Mississauga Road, but that thing is cleared away. Eastbound Gardner slow. Humber Bridge to east of Jamison now. With the forecast, here's Carl Lamb.
9: All right, so temperatures are getting to 26 now out at Pearson, and it feels like 33 already. So humidity on the rise, temperatures on the rise as well. Our guaranteed high is 31. It will feel like 41 today. Now, we do have the chance for some rain showers and thunderstorms this afternoon, some of which could be strong to possibly severe. So we're going to watch to see if any yellow warnings get issued for those severe thunderstorms. And then we'll still have some showers tonight with a low of 22. Right now, it's 26 at Pearson. Your guaranteed high is 31.
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6: Toronto's World Cup journey is over, and it ended in the most epic way possible. A thrilling stoppage time goal and a would-be equalizer waved off as Portugal eliminates Croatia in a thrilling clash of titans.
4: We'll hear more on the game in moments, but first, our Kevin Meisner is near Toronto Stadium this morning, reflecting on the city's stint as hosts of the world's biggest sporting event, and he joins us live. Kevin.
7: Yeah, Catherine, it does appear workers are already in the process of returning Toronto Stadium from its World Cup state to its original state. The north temporary grandstand is now visible. That means the red World Cup 2026 netting has been taken down. That's a sign that live World Cup action has come to an end here in Toronto. Now, we hosted six matches on Toronto, the Toronto pitch, thrilling hundreds of thousands of fans supporting 10 countries, including Canada. Now, Alex lives and works here in Liberty Village. He tells me absolutely the World Cup left a positive impact.
15: People proud to support their country.

0: hard to rule offside. Portugal with the 2-1 win to advance. Luka Modric, probably his last game for the World Cup at age 40, took the time to take in the scenes. City News caught up with this one Croatia fan.
1: I was in tears. I can't even. Crazy. But it was amazing. So worth every penny, honestly. Once in a lifetime experience.
0: So many emotions. So that's it for World Cup matches here, but lots of tournaments still left, including the biggest match in the history of the men's program in this country, Canada-Morocco, tomorrow at 1 in Houston. Reporting live, I'm Simon Bennett.
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2: It's another day under a heat warning as air conditioners across the GTA struggle to keep up. We're waking up to a humidex near 30 after a night that offered very little relief from the heat. And it won't get much cooler this weekend. 680's Charlene Close is on the extreme weather watch.
4: Today won't be a record-breaking heat day, but it'll still feel like the low 40s. And meteorologist Carl Lamb says the afternoon will be unsettled.
5: It really is the afternoon where those rain showers and thunderstorms get their act together. They're more organized as they come on through.
4: And for the weekend,
5: Saturday is the nicer of the two weekend days because on Sunday, we're watching for the chance of a few rain showers moving through the GTA. And also the start of next week does look a little wet.
4: Taste of Lawrence kicks off in Scarborough. Taste of the Middle East is at Nathan Phillips Square, Ribfest at Sankofa Square, and at Scotiabank Arena. Lionel Richie, Santana, and the Doobie Brothers are at RBC Amphitheater Sunday. A full list of events is at toronto.citynews.ca. I'm Charlene Close.
6: 680 News Time, 7:07. It's being called America's Royal Wedding. Taylor Swift and Travis Kelce expected to hold a massive wedding celebration today in New York City. 680's Scott Bennett has more on the event, including rumors the couple have already said their I do's.
7: There are reports Swift and Kelce opted to make things official in a smaller private ceremony with just a handful of loved ones, which actually sounds kind of nice. As with many aspects of the nuptials, not much has been confirmed, but between hints dropped from New York's mayor and police officials, it's believed a rehearsal dinner was held last night at Madison Square Garden. ABC's Andrea Fuji reports security at the arena is tight.
8: The NYPD sniper team set up on the stadium roof, along with police barricades and multiple street closures in busy midtown Manhattan, where onlookers are trying to catch a glimpse of the excitement.
7: We're learning the couple are expecting around 1,000 guests tonight. Tented entryways have been set up for vehicles coming in, so paparazzi are having a hard time snapping shots of attendees. We do know that Swift besties Sabrina Carpenter and Suki Waterhouse have already been spotted in the city. I'm Scott Burnett.
2: 680 News Time, 7:08. Alberta has formally unveiled its plan for a new oil pipeline, complete with a proposed route and industry partners. City's Jillian Code reports from Calgary.
9: The government of Alberta's dream of building a new pipeline to the West Coast has taken a big step forward, with the province and the feds coming together to announce that a proposal has been submitted to the Major Projects Office for a line that largely follows the Trans Mountain route, leading to a port in southern BC.
10: Critically, what we've agreed is that the time for action is now.
9: Smith and Carney in Calgary to announce the plan, which would see the line run from northeast of Edmonton down to the southern coast of BC, delivering more than 1 million barrels each day. The province will be partnering with the federally owned Trans Mountain Corp and Calgary-based Pembina for the line, which the Prime Minister said lowball estimates would see $200 billion in direct investments with 175,000 jobs created countrywide. Jillian Code, City News, Calgary.
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6: Coming up in 60 seconds, traffic and weather together on the ones, including a vehicle rollover on the eastbound 401 collectors at Bayview.
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5: Rogers Xfinity Internet traffic and weather together on the ones brought to you by Frank Leo. Airborne 680 Skyhawk, Jordan Kerr.
6: Eastbound on the 401 at Bayview and the Collectors. Two left lanes are blocked up all because of a collision cleanup. A vehicle had rolled over and it's back on its wheels and on the back of a tow now. This may clear pretty soon. Unfortunately, the delay is terrible. Eastbound 401 is first of all busy from Dixon to the 400 in both Express and Collectors. Then again through Keele and the Collectors. And then jammed approaching the Allen Express and east of the Allen and the Collectors all the way to Bayview where this problem is. Very, very heavy traffic, but they are starting to pull away right now. We'll wait and see if it's actually fully clears, but it might actually do so. I'll give us a few seconds here, see what happens. Just go to the westbound 401 for now. It's a little bit busy going through Bayview and the Express as people are slowing down, but it's really not that bad. And yeah, eastbound 401 at Bayview and the Collectors. All lanes have just reopened. Everyone's pulling away. From the traffic center, here's Craig Gear.
7: That issue on the eastbound QEW past Mississauga Road is cleared, so we've got a bit of a delay just east of Mississauga Road to about Dixie, on and off. It's very on and off, just kind of spotty after that earlier problem, but no longer an issue. On the eastbound Gardner, it slows about Humber Bridge to east of Jamison, on and off. DVP north is great. Southbound, you do get slow around Shepherd and the Collectors to about the 401, but the DVP is in pretty good shape all the way down to the bottom, and westbound Gardner is nice and empty along with the QEW. Southbound 410 is nice and empty once again as well. 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With the forecast, Carl Lamb.
8: All right, so we are tracking some potential rain showers and thunderstorms, especially for the afternoon. We could have some developing during the late morning, but again, the window is primarily afternoon, and otherwise it's sun and cloud until then. 31 is the guaranteed high, feels like 41 today, and then that southwesterly wind just continues to feed that humidity into the GTA. Tonight, down to 22 with some showers in the evening. Then for tomorrow, a few showers to start. Could have an isolated thunderstorm. 30 will feel like 38. It does dry out for the second half of Saturday. Right now, it is 26 at Pearson. Your guaranteed high is 31.
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4: Over to 680's senior business analyst, Mike Apple.
9: And it's kind of quiet this morning, Catherine, because Wall Street's shut down for holiday. It's the July 4th long weekend there, and Bay Street has the TSX coming in after a gain of 110 points, just shy of the 35,000 level on that benchmark index. International markets are posting fairly substantial gains. Earlier, we saw the Tokyo Nikkei jump another 1,000 points, and the Frankfurt DAX index is on the rise this morning to the tune of about 0.5%. The Nikkei's gain, incidentally, was 1.5%. Our dollar is holding at 70.5 cents. The price for oil steady at 68.60. It'll just be electronically traded today. And gold is up $63 at $41.89 an ounce. At the Business Center, I'm Mike Apple.
5: 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Jubilation, heartbreak, and controversy as Toronto closes out its 6-match run as a World Cup host.
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16: Another scorching hot, humid day on the way for the GTA with rain showers and thunderstorms this afternoon. Our guaranteed high, 31 degrees. Good morning. I'm Paul Cook.
4: I'm Catherine Jette. 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
16: Six games, one unforgettable finale. Portugal knocks off Croatia. Toronto Stadium sending one legend to Dallas while another international's career may be over. Details of the thrilling match that was decided in stoppage time coming up in seconds in sports. Even with our stadium games done, the FIFA fun continues for the rest of the tournament at FanFest downtown, with Canada set to play Morocco tomorrow. No shortage of things to do on this first weekend of July, from Summerlicious to downtown Toronto Ribfest to the Beaches Jazz Festival. Your weekend primer, including what the weather has in store for us as the heat wave hangs on for yet another day. Pink lights, tight security at New York's Madison Square Garden, and 1,000 guests. Is tonight the night Taylor Swift and Travis Kelce say I do? Or have they already done it?
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17: Paul, absolute scenes at Toronto Stadium. The final match of this World Cup here in Toronto, and an incredible finish. The fans got to see Cristiano Ronaldo score from the spot he left. His replacement, Gonzalo Ramos, the injury time go-ahead goal. Croatia thought they had tied it very late in the stoppage time, but VAR confirmed offside. Portugal, the 2-1 win. Ronaldo's group to face Spain next at BC Place. The Swiss 2-0 winners over Algeria. The Canadian team, one more sleep until the biggest match in the history of the men's program, the round of 16 against Morocco tomorrow. The Blue Jays back in Seattle for the first time since the playoffs last year. 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The Argos clobbered by Calgary. Vernon Adams Jr., 6 touchdown passes, ended 58-36. And at Wimbledon, Canada's Felix Auger-Aliassime will be on center court later today. His third round match will be against Michael Chang of the U.S. Sportsnet 15-45 past every hour or anytime at sportsnet.ca.
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16: 680 News Time 718. A woman's in police custody after a stabbing in the city's West End. Toronto police provided the update this morning saying she was arrested and a man in his 50s has non-life-threatening injuries. Officers were called to an apartment building near Lansdowne and DuPont just before 6 last evening. It's not clear what charges have been laid. A trip of a lifetime didn't go as planned for some people on a Princess Cruises ship. The Ruby Princess was on a 20-day round-trip voyage from San Francisco to Canada and Alaska when more than 120 passengers and crew members got sick with norovirus. It's often spread by food or on surfaces, especially in crowded conditions. The ship docked in San Francisco yesterday. The U.S. Centers for Disease Control says there were just over 3,000 passengers and 1,100 crew members on board. Princess Cruises says the ship's crew responded promptly and implemented enhanced sanitation protocols. It says the ship will be thoroughly cleaned and disinfected before departing on its next trip. You're listening to 680 News Radio. An early wake-up call for believers this morning. Justin Bieber has dropped his highly anticipated second live album.
22: Yeah, yeah, he checking, he checking his chickens,
16: The audio is from his second weekend headlining Coachella. Bieber's April performances at the music festival have already been described as historic. 23 tracks are now available on YouTube, Apple Music, and Spotify. It comes a week after the surprise release of his songs from the opening performance. Coming up in 60 seconds, traffic and weather together on the ones, including the all-important weekend forecast. 680 News Time, 720.
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5: Time 7:21, Rogers Xfinity Internet. Traffic and weather together on the ones, brought to you by Don Valley North Toyota. Up we go to the 680 Skyhawk. What are you looking at right now, Jordan?
6: I'm flying around the 401, seeing the delays change around here a little bit because of problems at Bayview. So eastbound 401 at Bayview and the collectors, problems are all cleared, all lanes are open. However, it's still really backed up. Delays on the eastbound 401 start east of the 427 to the 400 in both express and collectors, then through Keele and the collectors, and then delays from the Allen to Bayview in the express and to Leslie in the collectors as everything sort of filters through here. On the westbound 401, no big delays. It's a lot lighter than usual. Just seeing delays on the southbound 404 now approaching Shepherd. It's kind of slow off and on down the DVP to south of Lawrence, and once you hit Winford, it opens up. It's a lot lighter than usual on a lot of the highways and expressways and city streets. Weird day today. It's a Friday in the summer, sandwiched between the weekend and Canada Day, so just not a lot of people out and about. Still busy in spots, but better than usual. On city streets, we have Wilson shut down west of Jane from Beverly Hills Drive to Dahlner. That's all because of a fire investigation. From the traffic center, here's Craig Gear.
7: Just a bit of a delay on the eastbound QEW through Cawthra to about Dixie. It's the Gardner eastbound that has most of the volume now. We had a little bit of a jam up around Mississauga Road, if you recall. So that got cleared away a couple of reports ago. So everyone's just kind of filtering into the eastbound Gardner, which is slow from Humber Bridge to east to Jameson. Now, no lineups at any of the ramps into the core, boasting some of the best brand loyalty in Canada. 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With the forecast, Carl Lam.
8: All right, thanks, Craig. Well, we're definitely watching for some rain showers and thunderstorms. Some of that could kick off later this morning, but really the main attraction where we could get thunder and lightning and all that comes in the afternoon. But until then, the sun's going to do its job to get the atmosphere all bubbly and leading to some of those heavier rain showers that move on through this afternoon. So 31 for the guaranteed high, feels like 41. We'll definitely notice the humidity again. And then tonight, still some showers down to 22. And then for Saturday, a few showers to start. Should be drier for the afternoon, 30, feeling like 38 on Saturday. And then for Sunday, mostly cloudy with rain showers. And we could see a little sun, temperatures up to just 27, so cooling down a little bit. Right now it is 26 at Pearson. Your guaranteed high is 31.
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5: 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We'll have morning after reaction and set the stage for tomorrow's showdown between Canada and Morocco.
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2: 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Cowboy boots, hats, horses, and belt buckles in downtown Calgary, where the Stampede kicks off today. The celebration of the Western way of life generally attracts over 1 million visitors each year. City's Rain Rashid is in Cowtown speaking to local business owners.
3: Amin Beidani is one of many small business owners excited for what he calls his Christmas.
4: It does everything for us. So this is our best part of the year. This is where we make

0: all of the money to survive whole year.
1: The Calgary Stampede says local businesses benefited from last year's 10-day event by an 18% jump in economic activity.
2: Because the Calgary Stampede event exists, Alberta benefits in the form of $389 million of economic impact.
1: 29% of visitors last year were from out of town. Bedani hopes a portion of them will walk into his store.
0: My expectations are very high.
1: The Calgary Stampede runs until July 12th. Rain Rashid, City News, Calgary.
3: Still ahead, Alberta proposes a twinning of the Trans Mountain Pipeline business in 60 seconds.
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3: Now the Dynamic Market Minute with our senior business analyst, Mike Eppel. What's going on, Mike?
9: Hey, Paul, good morning. Watching the markets this morning, hold kind of steady. We've got nothing going on Wall Street. It's a holiday there for the July 4th holiday weekend. We had some big moves yesterday as the Dow Jones hit a record for a fourth day in a row, adding 600 points. The TSX had a little bit of a spillover effect, adding 110 points today. Could see some buying interest in the gold stocks. The precious metals been on the rebound this week with a drop-off for the valuation on the U.S. dollar, and gold this morning is up another $70 at $41.96, so that bodes well. Gold's up about $200 the ounce this week alone. The price for oil is steady at $68.49, down 20 cents. We are not expecting much in the way of change or movement at the gas pumps here in the GTA over the course of the weekend. The energy sector, though, in the spotlight after the Alberta government late yesterday, along with the federal government, proposed a southern route for a new pipeline, part of the national project of national interest strategy announced by the feds, and that memorandum of understanding with Alberta would be basically a twinning of the Trans Mountain, and Trans Mountain Corporation, i.e. the federal government, would be the builder along with Pembina Corporation. And the theory is if you use an existing route, you can get things built faster. And so it looks like that is the way they're going to go. The price for gold, as mentioned this morning, is on the rise. The Canadian dollar is steady at $70.48. The price for Bitcoin up by $400 at $62,000. U.S. At the Business Center, I'm Mike Eppel.
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3: Right now, 26 degrees with sunshine and a humidex of 33. 680 News Time, 7:30.
6: Number one for breaking news, traffic, and weather. 680 News Radio, Toronto.
4: It's Friday, July 3rd. Good morning. I'm Catherine Jeté.
3: I'm Paul Cook. Here's what's making news right now.
13: Parting is such sweet sorrow. The live World Cup matches come to an end in Toronto after six thrilling games at Pac Toronto Stadium. At least we still have FanFest.

0: The heat dome continues with thunderstorms mixed in this afternoon.
1: Some heavy downpours, thunder, lightning.
0: But no relief from the humidity until Sunday.
2: It's the most anticipated wedding since Will and Kate. We're keeping an eye on developments around Taylor and Travis' big day at Madison Square Garden, including rumors the pair may have already tied the knot. Tons more coming up on the World Cup and that Portugal-Croatia Classic. The Jays are in Seattle and the Argos were crushed by Calgary. Sports at 45.
3: Stock market's on pace for a money-making week. Wall Street's off for holiday. The TSX comes in close to a record high. The price for oil holding at $68.50 a barrel. Business at 56.
4: It's time for Rogers Xfinity Internet. Traffic and weather together on the ones. Airborne in the 680 Skyhawk. Here's Jordan Kerr.
5: A new issue on the eastbound 401 east of Islington in the collectors. The left lane's blocked off due to a collision. It's backed up from the 427 into both express and collectors to east of Islington. After that, there are delays through Keele in the collectors and from the Allen to Bayview Express to Leslie in the collectors. Southbound 404 DVP combination, delays approaching Shepherd to south of Lawrence, and northbound on the DVP starting to get busy north of Eglinton. From the traffic center, here's Craig Gear.
6: New crash on the westbound QEW. It's approaching Burloak. It's sitting in the HOV lane. Nobody else on scene yet, just some people walking around as well. So just watch out for these two vehicles in the HOV approaching Burloak. You are delayed from just about third line now. And southbound 410, nice and empty still. Eastbound Gardner, that's still a drag from Humber Bridge to east of Jameson. With the forecast, Carl M.
1: All right, so it is going to be hot and humid once again today, but the key thing here that we're watching today is the potential for rain showers and thunderstorms. Some of that may get going later this morning, but the bulk of the activities for the afternoon, so showers and storms, some of which could be strong to severe. We will likely have either a yellow watch or even a yellow warning for severe thunderstorms as we go into that afternoon window. So Denise Andreacci will be keeping you posted during the afternoon, but we are definitely watching all of this bubble up, and it's kind of the boiling point, let's say, for this to kind of just spark off. And those showers and storms again could be steady. We could have some hail, some pretty strong wind gusts too. So 31 feels like 41 today, and tonight still some showers down to 22 for the low. Right now it's 26 at Pearson, feels like 33 at 7:33, and your guaranteed high is 31.
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5: Toronto's farewell to the FIFA World Cup is one for the ages. A thrilling knockout round match between Portugal and Croatia, with two of soccer's biggest legends settled in stoppage time before a capacity crowd. It caps the city's six-match hosting run with what many are calling one of the greatest sporting events in Toronto history.
4: More on the match in a moment, but first, 680's Kevin Meisner joins us live from near the stadium with how Torontonians are feeling now that our marquee moment on the global stage is over. Kevin.
7: Yeah, Paul, just like taking down the balloons and banners after a backyard barbecue, it appears the World Cup wind-down is already beginning here outside Toronto Stadium. I see workers examining the North Grandstand here, and they've already taken down the red World Cup 2026 netting that had covered those temporary stands. So how did our World Cup party go? Well, I asked Addy, who was visiting from Frankfurt, especially for World Cup. He was also in New York. He's quite impressed with our city.
8: It's a beautiful city, and coming to Canada, I had a different expectations because I come originally from Germany, and it's been a great visit so far. Fans are great.
7: Now, Christopher lives here in Liberty Village and tells me despite early worries about traffic, the disruption was actually quite easy to take, even those incredible fan marches taking over area streets.
9: You know, even on my commutes home, the crowds would march down Strawn. There'd be police and litter pickers up behind, and I'd be able just to come back to my condo very quickly. So I thought it was very well orchestrated during those marches.
7: Now, Toronto hosted six matches with 10 countries represented, in including Canada, at Toronto Stadium. It remains to be seen what the financial impact of the World Cup is on our city. Those numbers eventually will come. Fan Fest at Fort York continues until July 19th for the remainder of the tournament. Expect a massive crowd for big screen coverage tomorrow when Canada takes on Morocco. In Liberty Village, I'm Kevin Meisner.
5: 680 News time, 7:35. Toronto's World Cup finale might be the best match so far in the tournament. Our Simon Bennett joins us live with more on last night's incredible finish and the latest on Canada's prep for the round of 16. Simon.
10: Well, Catherine, first, Cristiano Ronaldo scored

0: Toronto. Let that sink in. But it was all about the end. Gonzalo Ramos, the go-ahead goal in stoppage time, which continued for another few minutes before Croatia appeared to tie it again, only for VAR to say offside. Portugal 2, Croatia 1. Stars from both teams staying out there and letting the atmosphere sink in. The Portugal celebration going deep into the night from our sister station, Kiss 92.5. Maurice Sherman with some fans.
1: Hey! There it is!
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3: I'm just so happy Ronaldo's still in. We're living the dream. We're going to make it for Ronaldo. This is for Ronaldo. Vamos!
0: Now, by the way, both teams have nothing but good things to say about Toronto. Portugal's manager Roberto Hernandez says it's a shame his squad doesn't get to play more matches here. Meanwhile, tomorrow, the nation's eyes turn to Houston.
4: Absolutely. There's an opportunity to shock the world here.
0: James Sharman on Sportsnet, Canada's first ever round of 16 match of the Men's World Cup. They will be underdogs against Morocco, but you never know. That's at 1 o'clock tomorrow. Reporting live, I'm Simon Bennett.
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5: Muggy now, stormy later. The heat isn't done with us yet as we head into the first weekend of July, still under an orange heat warning with thunderstorms threatening this afternoon. All of this ahead of a busy weekend here in the 6. 680's Charlene Close has your weekend need to know.
7: The heat dome won't release its lock on southern Ontario until Sunday. The guaranteed high today is 31, Humidex 41. Meteorologist Carl Lamb says we're also in for some rough weather this afternoon.
8: Some heavy downpours, thunder, lightning, also some hail and some strong to damaging wind gusts. Not out of the question here.
7: It should clear out in time for all of the outdoor events this weekend, including Taste of Lawrence, Taste of the Middle East at Nathan Phillips Square, Rib Fest at Sankofa Square. Big concerts include Lionel Richie at Scotiabank Arena tomorrow night and Santana at RBC Amphitheater on Sunday. A list of what's happening can be found at toronto.citynews.ca. I'm Charlene Close.
9: Pearson Airport is preparing for its version of the World Cup. It says this is one of the busiest travel weekends of the summer, with more than 146,000 travelers heading through the gates today alone. There are almost 1,200 flights, with people flying to 133 airports in 49 countries with 48 airlines. Pearson says the top international routes are Cancun, London, and Dublin.
5: 680 News Time, 7:38. It's been the worst kept secret of the year, but there are rumors the world's most famous couple may have pulled a fast one ahead of their big day in the Big Apple. 680 Scott Burnett's on Taylor and Travis Watch.
10: This is our place. We made the rules.
11: So all the clues so far have pinpointed that Taylor Swift and Travis Kelce are holding a massive wedding party tonight inside Madison Square Garden. But as we hear from ABC's Andrea Fuji, did the pair already do the I do's in private?
12: This morning, reports Taylor Swift and Travis Kelce are already husband and wife. Some news outlets saying the two tied the knot in a private, small ceremony ahead of today's big event at Madison Square Garden, which is lit up with pink lights.
11: There are multiple reports that the couple held their rehearsal dinner last night at the famous arena, where Swifties have been gathering all week. And this fan actually has a really interesting question for CNN.
13: When I heard that it was going to be here, I was like trying to put in my mind, how? How is she going to decorate that?
11: If you saw the Eras Tour, I'm sure Tay-Tay will have no problem decking out that massive space. On the Wedding Watch, I'm Scott Burnett.
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9: Still to come on 680 News Radio, a crash. Eastbound 401 collectors east of Islington. You'll hear traffic and weather together.
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2: It's time for Rogers Xfinity Internet. Traffic and weather together on the ones, brought to you by City of Toronto. Airborne in the 680 Skyhawk, here's Jordan Kerr.
3: Eastbound on the 401, east of Islington and the Collectors, the left lane's blocked off all due to a collision. Backed up from the 427 into both Express and Collectors to east of Islington. And eastbound 409 is backed up from east of Martin Grove to the 401. After that, there's a delay east of the Allen to about Yonge and the Express, and delays through Bayview towards Leslie in the Collectors, just recovering after that earlier problem. Northbound DVP getting busy north of Eglinton to north of Lawrence, and southbound on the 404 DVP, there are delays approaching Shepherd down to south of Lawrence. From the traffic center, here's Craig Gear.
4: A couple of issues on the westbound QEW. It's a crash approaching Burloak where the HLV lane is blocked here. It looks like maybe a motorcycle, police officers here. In behind, but nobody else. Delays from approaching Third Line to approaching Burloak. And then past there at Appleby Line, the right lane's blocked off with a stalled vehicle. The MTO is here at this one, but no delay there. Just watch out for those two issues on the westbound QEW. Eastbound slow through Cawthra, and then busy on the East Gardner, Humber Bridge to east of Jamison. And it's once again starting to slow on the southbound 410, anywhere from south of Beauvais through to Queen. Keep people and pets safer. 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A message from the City of Toronto. With the forecast, here's Carl M.
5: And it is going to be a little bit bumpy as we go into the afternoon. But already, though, we have a severe thunderstorm warning, a yellow warning out for areas closer to Hamilton and Brantford as the line of storms kind of bubbles up this morning. And that'll be for areas, again, west of the city and as you travel along the 403. So we'll keep an eye on that. But it's moving towards the 403. Give it about 15 minutes or so, and it will start to be more impactful out west. So otherwise, some showers around Erin and closer to Brampton at this point. You may get a few showers over towards Bolton, too, but it's just unsettled today. More showers and storms this afternoon. 31 for the guaranteed high. Feels like 41, and a southwesterly wind still feeding that humidity into the GTA. Tonight, 22 with some rain showers to start. Then we'll start to dry things out briefly before we get into more showers for tomorrow morning. 30 is the high for tomorrow afternoon. As we get some more sun, we'll feel like 38. Right now, it is 26 at Pearson. Feels like 33 already, and your guaranteed high is 31.
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2: The city's real estate market was heating up for the summertime last month as the June real estate sales showed a continued recovery from the early year slump.
1: Our Mike Apple reports from the 680 Business Center.
6: There were just over 6,700 homes sold in the GTA last month, according to the Toronto Regional Real Estate Board. That was up 9.5% compared to June of 2025. And it's a situation where there aren't as many new homes being listed. So the demand and the supply are tightening up a little bit. Number of new listings came in at 17,200. That was down almost 13% year over year. And it showed, again, a continued springtime and into early summer recovery for the market. The average selling price at just over $1 million. That was down 3.9% compared to June of 2025. Segments of the market showing the most strength: detached homes in the 905 up by 12.5%. Condos are seeing a rebound too, with sales in the 416 up by 14.5%. At the Business Center, I'm Mike Apple.
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3: It's sunny for the most part, 21 degrees right now in downtown Toronto. Humidex already 28. Good morning. I'm Catherine Jeté.
4: I'm Paul Cook. Here are the top stories this Friday morning.
3: Toronto's stint as a World Cup host has ended in epic fashion. Portugal defeating Croatia in stoppage time to move on to the next round, resulting in massive celebrations in the GTA's Portuguese community. Details are coming up in sports. Unrelenting heat continues to prompt an orange warning from Environment Canada. It already feels close to 30, and the humidex is expected to soar into the 40s this afternoon with a chance of thunderstorms. And Madison Square Garden, the center of the Swiftie universe today. Taylor Swift and Travis Kelce's wedding is set to take place at the iconic New York venue starting this afternoon.
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5: Oh, Catherine, what a finale for Toronto's World Cup schedule. Yes, Cristiano Ronaldo and Luka Modric battled on Canadian soil. Ronaldo's equalizer from the spot, followed by a stoppage time winner from Gonzalo Ramos. Incredible end as Croatia had the tying goal with injury time winding down, but it was called back for offside. That's how Portugal advanced with the 2-1 win. They get ready for Spain. In Vancouver, Switzerland took care of Algeria 2-0. Canada prepping for their round of 16 match tomorrow against Morocco and Houston. It's the first time the Blue Jays have traveled to Seattle since last fall's playoffs. Still waiting for that turnaround again. Seattle in the American League West conversation. They're 3.5 games up on the Jays of the last wild card. Game 1, 10 o'clock on Sportsnet 590 The Fan. And Sportsnet, rough night for the Argos in Calgary. It was so bad, Stamps Social said they ran out of touchdown pyro at McMahon Stadium and ended 58-36. The Argos at the Winnipeg Friday, and it's always a big deal when the Canadian gets the center court treatment at Wimbledon. Felix Auger-Aliassime seemed to face American Michael Chang today. 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
3: 6:30 News Time, 7:48. A suspect has been arrested in an East End apartment building stabbing. It happened near Lansdowne and DuPont just before 6 last evening. Toronto police say the woman is in custody. A man in his 50s has non-life-threatening injuries. Officers have not said what charges she's facing. Alberta's premier had the prime minister by her side as she formally unveiled her province's plan for a new pipeline to the BC coast. Danielle Smith says it will follow much of the existing Trans Mountain corridor.
8: The profits from this pipeline will generate billions in revenues over the coming decades for the provincial and federal governments and will enrich Indigenous communities that choose to partner with us.
3: Prime Minister Carney says the route builds on existing infrastructure and offers more certainty for investment. He says consultations will begin immediately with First Nations communities. This is 680 News Radio. 4th of July celebrations getting underway stateside, but extreme heat is forcing changes to the festivities in Washington, as we hear from ABC's Karen Hua.
9: The dress rehearsal for a Capitol 4th concert was closed to the public. The Freedom 250 rodeo was postponed. And Saturday's main event, featuring military flyovers and fireworks, has been pushed back from 1 to 5 p.m.
3: Despite the scorching temperatures, authorities are bracing for record holiday crowds and security is tight. 6:30 News Time, 7:50.
10: 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We were living the dream, singing along to chart-topping hits from NSYNC, Britney Spears,

0: Kesha and Kelly Clarkson. We laughed, we cried, we danced, and we didn't want the show to end. 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
2: Time for Rogers Xfinity Internet traffic and weather together on the ones brought to you by Foodland. Airborne in the 680 Skyhawk, here's Jordan Kerr.
3: Ongoing issues on the eastbound 401 east of Islington. In the collectors, the left lane is blocked off all because of a collision. And in the express, the right lane now blocked off by a fire truck who's come along to help out. There are delays from the 427 to east of Islington in both express and collectors. And then eastbound on the 401, it's busy east of Yonge in the express and approaching Bayview to approaching Leslie in the collector. Southbound on the 404 DVP, delays approaching Shepherd to south of Lawrence, and then northbound on the DVP, it's busy from Eglinton to north of Lawrence. On city streets, so Wilson is shut down west of Jane from Beverly Hills Drive to Dahlner. That's all because of a fire investigation. And north of the city, south of Georgina, Highway 48 is shut down between Ravenshoe and Baldwin because of a collision. From the traffic center, here's Craig Gear.
4: An issue on the westbound QEW approaching Berloque. The HOV lane's blocked off with a crash. Just a van and a SUV involved here. We still have some people milling about in the HOV lane and the shoulder. A tow truck has arrived on scene. Delays westbound QEW from Trafalgar to approaching Berloque. And the other stalled vehicle, the other problem on the westbound QEW at Appleby line has been cleared away. Eastbound, just a touch slow through Cawthra. The Gardner pretty busy from Humber Bridge, though, to east of Jamison. The ramps into downtown Spadina, York Bay Young, Jarvis, they're all moving well. At Foodland, see what locals have picked for you, like Ontario-raised chicken and pork. Add some local sizzle to your summer grill. With the forecast, Carl Lamb.
5: All right, we have a yellow warning for severe thunderstorm warning. Severe thunderstorms out towards Hamilton. It is getting closer and closer to the 403 out towards Ancaster, Jerseyville, and over towards Waterdown as well. So heads up, that is headed your way, I would say, within the next, 8 minutes or so. Just give this some time and it'll start to work its way through. So again, a yellow warning for severe thunderstorms further west at this point. There are some showers up towards Brampton as well, but it's really just unsettled as we go throughout the day today. So some of those storms could bubble up in the afternoon, and watch out with those storms. Come some really strong wind gusts. Our general wind gusts are up to about 40 kilometers per hour, but it's near double that when you have those lines of storms coming on through. 31's a guaranteed high today. Feels like 41. Again, the afternoon, rain showers and thunderstorms, definitely a possibility for today. And then down to 22 tonight with showers still in the mix. Then for tomorrow, a few showers early. Sun in the afternoon, 30, feels like 38. And then for Sunday, sun mostly cloudy with some sun, but also some rain showers in 27, so not as hot. Right now, it is 26 at Pearson. Your guaranteed high is 31.
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2: 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The Blue Jays open a weekend series in Seattle tonight with their biggest strikeout weapon on the mound. 680's J.J. Evison sets the scene.
10: Dylan Cease gets the ball for the Blue Jays in Game 1, and the strikeout numbers continue to leap off the page. Cease leads the American League with 128 punchouts and has recorded at least 7 Ks in a career-high 9 straight starts. He's also set a Blue Jays franchise mark with the most strikeouts through a pitcher's first 15 starts with the club. Toronto will need that swing and miss stuff against a Mariners team that has won 11 of its last 15 at home. First pitch at 10:10 tonight on Sportsnet 590, The Fan and Sportsnet. From the Sports Center, I'm J.J. Evison.
2: 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You'll hear the Market Minute.
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2: Now the Dynamic Market Minute. Here is Mike Apple.
3: Kind of interesting this morning, Catherine. We've got some electronic trading going on with the Wall Street market shut down for the July 4th holiday weekend. The price for gold is seeing a substantial move. Now, gold had seen a brutal second quarter of the year. It was at a peak earlier this year, around $5,400 an ounce. Bottomed out just late last week, below $4,000. So it was in a full bear market.

0: course of this week. Some of this has to do with yesterday's weaker than forecast jobs report out of the States, which cooled off the U.S. dollar, and a little bit more buying interest coming back into the precious metals market. The price for silver this morning is just above $62 the ounce. That is still, though, half of what it was at its peak price earlier this year. We'll track the metals market on the trade on the TSX today. It could help the TSX get back above 35,000, where it was briefly yesterday on that benchmark index, closing with a gain of 109 points. As mentioned, the U.S. markets are closed. The Dow Jones yesterday was up almost 600 points to a record high for a fourth day in a row, up to 52,900. A fairly good trajectory for the Tokyo Nikkei today, up 1,000 points, a gain of 1.5%. The European markets are on pace for their best week in about 2 months' time. The Frankfurt DAX index this morning is up by a third of 1%. Price for oil sliding back 30 cents is 68.39. The Canadian dollar at 70.45. The price for Bitcoin is up $400 at 62,000 US. At the Business Center, I'm Mike Eppel.
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6: It's Friday, July 3rd. Good morning. I'm Paul Cook. Here's what's making news right now.
7: Six World Cup matches played at Toronto Stadium, 10 countries represented.
8: The energy was so different. I loved it.
7: The live World Cup matches are over on the Toronto pitch. We're finding out what residents are saying.
9: The extreme heat is hanging on and could bring thunderstorms and hail this afternoon.
10: Hello.
9: It will be dry in time for Lionel Richie's arrival tomorrow night and a cool down come Sunday.
11: Today's the day when Taylor Swift and Travis Kelce say I do at Madison Square Garden, or is it? We're looking into reports that the power couple already tied the knot in a private ceremony.
12: So much more to come on the World Cup, including that classic at Toronto Stadium. The Jays are in Seattle, and Felix gets to play at Wimbledon Center Court today. Sports at 15.
0: Gold stock set to gleam on Bay Street. The TSX will try for a record high while Wall Street gets a holiday. The price for oil holding at $68 a barrel. No change expected at the price of the pumps. Business at 26.
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6: Rogers Xfinity Internet. 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Airborne, 680 Skyhawk, Jordan Kerr.
14: Now there's a new issue on the westbound 401 approaching Dixon. It just got moved to the left shoulder, but emergency crews are on scene. It's backed up from the 400 Express and Islington Collectors to approaching Dixon. On the opposite side, ongoing issues east of Islington. So eastbound 401 east of Islington in the Collectors. Two left lanes are now blocked off because of a collision. More emergency crews are on scene, and east of Islington in the Express, the right lane is blocked off by a fire truck who stopped to help out. It's jammed up from the 427 into both Express and Collectors to east of Islington. After that, it's busy east of Yonge Express and through Bayview and the Collectors. Wilson is shut down west of Jane from Beverly Hills to Dalner, both directions, because of a fire investigation. And south of Georgina, we have Highway 48 shut down between Ravenshoe and Baldwin because of a collision. From the traffic center, here's Craig Gear.
15: Collision cleanup on the westbound QEW approaching Burloke. HOV lane occupied here, and almost that left lane is partially blocked now. Two MTOs on scene. Delays from Trafalgar to approaching Burloke on the westbound QEW. It's slow on the

0: Eastbound Gardner as well right now from Humber Bridge to east of Jamison. You're the reason Sunnybrook targets tumors in real time and why a stroke is reversed in 10 minutes. Give today at yourthereason.ca. With the forecast, Carl Am.
1: All right. Well, it is now 27, feeling like 35. Oh my gosh, it's going to be a hot one out there today. 31's a guaranteed high. It will feel like 41 with the humidity, and we will have rain showers and thunderstorms firing up. We already have some out towards Hamilton, so we're keeping an eye on how that's all shaking out. A yellow warning is in place, and it's now right into areas near Waterdown and headed right towards Hamilton at this point. So heads up, that rain's going to pick up really quickly. Some very strong wind gusts associated with that as well. There could be even some hail in that cell as well, so we're definitely going to watch that closely. Also, Brantford, you're about, let's say, 2 or 3 minutes away from that rain rolling on through. It will pick up further west of the city. Right now, it's 27, and Pearson, your guaranteed high is 31.
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3: Toronto's World Cup story ends with a pinch-me moment for GTA footy fans. Two legends of the game hugging it out on the pitch as one advances to the next round and the other is seen in his national team's jersey, possibly for the final time.
2: Portugal's victory over Croatia at BMO Field will go down in history as one of the greatest sporting events ever held in Toronto. 680's Kevin Meisner joins us live from near the stadium with how Torontonians are feeling now that our moment in the global soccer spotlight is over. Kevin.
4: Well, Catherine, fencing that guided fans to and from the GO trains and streetcars here at the north end of the exhibition grounds is now gone. The red World Cup 2026 netting that covered the north grandstand of Toronto Stadium has also been peeled away. Signs that live World Cup matches are now over in the city of Toronto. So is Toronto a good host? Addy, visiting from Frankfurt, Germany, especially for the matches here, says absolutely.
5: The past couple of days that I've been here, people are just enjoying together, drinking together, hanging out. You know, the World Cup has brought all the communities together. So everyone's really nice. It's been beautiful.
4: Now, Christopher lives just north of Toronto Stadium and believes the World Cup left a positive impact on his neighborhood.
6: The energy was so different. I loved it while still enjoying the energy from the game. And right behind us, there's a condo that just has Canada flags around it. So I think it was well done in Liberty Village.
4: And Canada was among 11 nations represented in the six matches played on the Toronto pitch. It remains to be seen what kind of financial impact the World Cup had in Toronto, but local pubs and restaurants did see a big surge in customer traffic. In Liberty Village, I'm Kevin Meisner.
3: It was a finish for the ages, which had Portugal fans dancing deep into the night.

0: It's on, including Canada, Morocco, and the round of 16, Canadian defender Luc de Fougerolle.
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0: Will Canada pull off the upset? We'll find out at 1 o'clock tomorrow. Reporting live, I'm Simon Bennett.
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2: The stubborn heat dome we've been under for days refuses to lift. An orange warning for heat remains in effect. And there could be other warnings issued today with thunderstorms possible. 680's Charlene Close takes a closer look at the forecast and the weekend events calendar.
4: It's another day of unbearable heat and humidity.
5: We're not looking at any potential record-breaking temperatures for today, but temperatures will still be into the low 30s. Humidex values into the low 40s.
4: Meteorologist Carl Lamb says the big weather story today, the likelihood of severe thunderstorms this afternoon with heavy downpours, strong winds. The intense heat breaks Sunday with a high of 27, but less humidity. You'll need the sunscreen shades and a lot of water if you're taking in one of the many outdoor events this weekend, including Taste of Lawrence in Scarborough, Taste of the Middle East at Nathan Phillips Square, or Ribfest at Sankofa Square. A list of weekend events is at toronto.citynews.ca. I'm Charlene Close.
6: 680 News Time, 8:07. All eyes are on the Big Apple today as Taylor Swift and Travis Kelce are reportedly set to tie the knot at the world's most famous arena. But as we hear from 680's Scott Burnett, the pair may have been too excited to wait.
7: And maybe they did already say yes, with a number of outlets reporting the couple may have opted to get the I do's out of the way early at a private ceremony. Word is that last night around 100 people attended a rehearsal dinner inside Madison Square Garden. And now we're getting the latest deets on tonight's big event from CNN's Elizabeth Wagmeister.
8: First, a cocktail hour beginning at 4:30 p.m. Eastern time, followed by what's expected to be the big Swift-Kelce event. Then a reception to follow, lasting until the early morning hours.
7: If you're the betting type, some websites are even putting odds on aspects of the big day. How romantic. Polymarket putting Jason Kelce's odds at being a groomsman at 94%, Patrick Mahomes at 87%, while for the bridesmaids, Swift's childhood bestie Abigail Anderson Berard leads the odds at 87% and Selena Gomez at 57%. On the Wedding Watch, I'm Scott Burnett.
2: 680 News Time, 8:08. In the U.S., security is ramping up ahead of 4th of July celebrations. ABC's Karen Hua is in Washington.
9: Despite the scorching temperatures, authorities are bracing for record holiday crowds, and security is tight. In Washington, the FBI deploying anti-drone technology, and for the first time ever, a three-mile swath of the Potomac River will be shut down to private boats all day.
2: Extreme heat is forcing organizers to delay or cancel some events. The dress rehearsal for a Capital Fourth concert was closed to the public, and the Freedom 250 Rodeo was postponed. Saturday's main event featuring military flyovers and fireworks has been pushed back to later that afternoon.
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11: Your doctor takes your depression seriously and takes you off work, but your disability insurer denies your claim and your employer fires you. 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
6: Coming up in 60 seconds, traffic and weather together on the ones, including a crash eastbound 401 east of Islington.
2: 680 News Time, 8:10.
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1: Rogers Xfinity Internet traffic and weather together on the ones, brought to you by Joseph Gas. Airborne 680 Skyhawk, Jordan Kerr.
2: Issues on the 401 east and westbound, pretty close to each other. So eastbound on the 401, east of Islington and the Collectors, two left lanes are blocked off. And east of Islington and the Express, the right lane is blocked off by a fire truck that's come to help the collision scene. It's backed up approaching the 427, both Express and Collectors to east of Islington. And then eastbound on the 409 is jammed up from Martin Grove to the 401 as you go into those delays. There's also a delay on the eastbound 401 going through Salem. On the westbound 401, approaching Dixon, collision on the left shoulder, emergency crews are on scene. It's backed up from the 400, both Express and Collectors, to approaching Dixon. Southbound on the 404, DVP is slow, approaching Shepherd to south of Lawrence. And on city streets, Wilson is shut down west of Jane, between Dahlner and Beverly Hills Drive. In both directions, it's closed. That's all because of a fire investigation. From the traffic center, here's Craig Gear.
3: Problems on the westbound QEW approaching Burloak. Crash in the HOV lane. Delays from Trafalgar. And busy on the eastbound Gardner, Humber Bridge to east of Jameson. And a bit slow here on the southbound 410 from south of Sandalwood to Queen. 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With the forecast, Carl Lamb.
4: Interesting that they extended the yellow warning for severe thunderstorms to Oakville. It's not headed in that direction, so that's a question mark from me. But here's where the rain is. It's in Burlington over towards Hamilton. So over the Burlington Skyway, rain picking up there. Heavier rain moving through Hamilton at this very moment. Ancaster really getting just a big shot of rain right now. And it's leaving Brantford headed towards Jerseyville, so the 403 likely much slower as you head through Hamilton or further west, and it's headed through the Niagara region. So next up, likely we'll have a yellow warning for severe thunderstorms posted in a little bit. But ultimately, unsettled. We have some showers now through downtown, North York, and Vaughan. This is just the beginning. The afternoon's a little more active. Rain showers and thunderstorms as well. And we will have temperatures getting up to 31, feeling like 41. And then for tonight, some showers and down to 22, but still some rain for early tomorrow. But we'll get up to 30 with some sun in the afternoon. Right now, it is 26 at Pearson. Your guaranteed high is 31.
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1: It looks as though the federal government and province of Alberta are choosing the path of least resistance for a new oil pipeline. Alberta Premier Danielle Smith is pitching a new pipeline to twin the Trans Mountain just hours after Prime Minister Mark Carney announced a deal with BC to make it possible.
0: Our Mike Eppel reports from the 6:80 Business Center.
5: Smith and Carney stood together in Calgary to announce that Alberta has formally submitted the proposed route to the Federal Major Projects Office, a multi-billion dollar proposal with the Alberta government partnering with the federally owned Trans Mountain Corporation, along with Pembina Energy, to follow closely along the route already traveled from northern Alberta down through the Rocky Mountains and onto the BC coast. Prime Minister Mark Carney says the best route for the new pipeline was one that really already exists.
6: Canada and Alberta will be equal partners in this project and meaningful ownership stakes available for Indigenous communities. We'll also benefit from Indigenous contracting and employment alongside funding to strengthen that capacity.
5: Earlier in the day, Carney stood beside BC Premier David Eby and promised that Ottawa would uphold a tanker ban on BC's northern coast following major pushback on a northern pipeline idea by environmental and Indigenous groups. At the Business Center, I'm Mike Eppel.
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1: Yes, it is Friday. Another scorching hot and humid day on the way with rain showers and thunderstorms this afternoon. Our guaranteed high, 31 degrees. Good morning. I'm Paul Cook.
2: I'm Catherine Jette. Here are the top stories right now.
1: Toronto Stadium's World Cup swan song is a sweet one in the most watched sporting event ever to take place in this city. Portugal and Croatia have fans on the edge of their seats in a match that's settled in stoppage time. The full game story coming up in sports in seconds with Simon. Taylor Swift and Travis Kelce marriage speculation reaches a fever pitch as thousands gather outside New York's Madison Square Garden. Reports suggest the superstar couple may have already secretly tied the knot ahead of tonight's expected celebration. And the heat wave continues into this first full weekend of July with lots to do in the city, from ribs to jazz to Summerlicious and World Cup parties. Your weekend need to know, including the weather, posted at toronto.citynews.ca.
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3: Last game in Toronto with the World Cup might have been the best dull tournament. What a finish. Gonzalo Ramos, the winner for Portugal in stoppage time. Croatia thought they had tied it really late, but VAR said offside. So Portugal escapes with a 2-1 victory. You see Luka Modric let it all sink in, right? His final World Cup match at 40. The Swiss have enjoyed making Vancouver in second home, beat Algeria 2-0 at BC Place. Big one tomorrow, of course, Canada with a final prep as they face Morocco. The Blue Jays, first trip to Seattle since the ALCS last year. That starts tonight. 10 o'clock on Sportsnet 590 The Fan and Sportsnet. Week 5 of the CFL began with a Calgary blowout over the Argos, 58-36. Toronto now 2-2, and one Canadian singles player left at Wimbledon. Men's third seed, Felix Auger-Aliassime, to face Michael Jang today on center court. 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
7: When the backdrop's gotta give main character energy. When the balloons have to blow up the vibe. When the cap simply cannot clash with her manicure. From graduations to prom parties. When it's gotta be right. Party City.
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1: A man is hurt, a woman arrested after a stabbing in the city's West End. Toronto police called to an apartment building near Lansdowne and DuPont around 6 last evening. Officers say the man in his 50s has non-life-threatening injuries. The woman now in police custody. Investigators are looking into what led to the incident. The money situation at two of the country's biggest school boards is not improving much despite being under provincial supervision. The Toronto District School Board says it started with a deficit of nearly $75 million, but a supervisor was able to reduce the amount by $59.5 million through previously announced job cuts and a reduction in discretionary expenses. The Toronto Catholic District School Board is projecting a deficit of almost $40 million, down from $65.3 million. The TCDSB says it got there through cuts to the International Languages Program, administrative reductions, and not replacing employees who quit or retire. The province took over control of both boards, alleging financial mismanagement and unsustainable deficits. Coming up in 60 seconds, traffic and weather together on the ones, including the all-important weekend forecast.
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2: Rogers Xfinity Internet traffic and weather together on the ones brought to you by Kotak Law. Up we go to the 680 Skyhawk. Where are you flying, Jordan?
3: Over the 401, where we have two issues, one westbound, one eastbound. So westbound on the 401, approaching Dixon. The left lane is blocked off again, all because of this collision. Now westbound 401 is busy from Leslie off and onto Avenue in both Express and Collectors, and then jammed from the 400 Express and Collectors to approaching Dixon, where that left lane is blocked. On the eastbound 401, east of Islington, in the Collectors, two left lanes are blocked off because of a collision, and in the Express, the right lane is blocked off by some emergency crews helping out. It's jammed up approaching the 427 through both Express and Collectors to east of Islington, and eastbound 409 is backed up Martin Grove to the 401. Southbound 404, busy from Elgin Mills to 16th Avenue, and then backed up approaching Shepherd onto the Don Valley Parkway to south of Lawrence. Another delay through Don Mills. From the traffic center, here's Craig Gear.
4: A crash still here on the westbound QEW approaching Burloak, where the HOV lane's been blocked off. So far, they've just managed to stay in that HOV lane. Starting to get a little wet on this stretch of the QEW as well. So delays from Royal Windsor to approaching Burloak here on the westbound side. Eastbound's pretty empty. It does slow a bit at the approaching the Burlington Skyway on and off to about North Shore and then through Cawthra, and eastbound Gardner slow Humber Bridge to pass Jameson. Denied short or long-term disability benefits? Trust Kotak Law, K-O-T-A-K. 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Kotak Law, when it matters. With the forecast, Carl Lamb.
5: So some of those showers moving through the GTA this morning, right over the DVP at this point, and along the Gardner, some light rain out at Pearson, but the yellow warning for severe thunderstorms. This one is out towards Hamilton and headed towards Stony Creek and Burlington as well, kind of leaving Hamilton, Burlington, headed southeast towards Stony Creek. And so expect this cell to kind of weaken a little bit, but still just running into more humid air. So it still has the potential to kind of carry on as we go through the next, let's say, half an hour or so. But temperatures get into a guaranteed high of 31 today, feeling like 41. More rain showers and thunderstorms this afternoon, and down to an overnight low of 22 with still some showers around tomorrow. It's wet to start. It's drier to finish with some more sun in the afternoon. 30 will feel like 38. And then mostly cloudy with some showers for Sunday. Not as hot, and 27. Right now, it is 27 at Pearson. Your guaranteed high is 31.
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6: What's up? Alien here. You know, from space. And... Whoa, I'm loving people's reactions to the news that Lotto Max now has more chances to win, with 15 new prizes of $100,000 on the next draw. Woo! See? She also can't believe that the next jackpot is $15 million. But it's real. Believe it.
7: Ah, alien!
6: Way ahead of you, buddy. 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
2: You're listening to 680 News Radio. The Toronto Police drone detecting team busy on the final World Cup match day at Toronto Stadium. They intercepted four unauthorized drones yesterday for a total of 24 since the tournament began 3 weeks ago. One was just before 11 in the morning at Jameson and Lakeshore. Three were taken down at King and Walnut, two of them in the late afternoon ahead of the Portugal-Croatia game, and one after the game ended. And with World Cup games in Canada winding down, there's been talk about the legacy of the tournament in this country. The Secretary of State for Sport and former Olympian Adam Van Coeverden this morning on Breakfast Television.
9: Being able to co-host the biggest sporting event of the year this year has been an amazing privilege. We've also demonstrated that we're good at it. Like, people have come to Toronto after having been in multiple cities and they've said, wow, Toronto, Vancouver, you guys are getting it right. We should be very proud of ourselves.
2: And while Toronto's World Cup schedule is over, Vancouver has one more round of 16 match next Tuesday at BC Place. Still ahead, a new forecast for a much lower price for oil, but will it translate into a big drop at the pumps? Business in 60 seconds.
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3: Now the Market Minute with our senior business analyst, Mike Eppel. What are you looking at right now, Mike?
4: Well, Paul, I'm looking at a fairly quiet but also positive start to the trading session. Wall Street's off for the July 4th holiday weekend. The Dow yesterday surged to a record high. It came very close to 53,000. Another record for a fourth day in a row, in fact, with a gain of close to 600 points. The TSX kind of fed off of that and advanced 109 points. What could help today is the price for gold, which has seen a bounce from the lows that were reached just late last week when gold bottomed out around $3,900 an ounce, a far cry from the $5,500 it was at in late January. This morning, it's up $62 at $41.87, and the gold stocks have benefited from that over the course of this week. Watching the price for oil drift a little bit, it's electronically traded only today at $68.33 a barrel. A new forecast in from Citigroup indicating that their analysts think that oil could slump to as low as $60 a barrel by year end as the disruptions in the Strait of Hormuz ease. But the big question, how much is that going to translate into lower prices for gas? Price for oil is well off of its recent highs, but gas prices over the next few days are stuck seemingly at around $1.62 a liter. In the States, they're just shy of $4 a gallon on average as a record-breaking number of Americans hit the highways and byways this weekend for the July 4th holiday weekend. The price for Bitcoin this morning is up $300. We've seen a weakening of the U.S. dollar, which has kind of given an underpinning to cryptos and gold and the Canadian dollar this week. The price for Bitcoin right now at $61,800. Our Canadian dollar starts down by a tenth of a cent at 70.41. At the Business Center, I'm Mike Eppel. While other

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6: Right now, 27 degrees and overcast. We've had a little bit of rain downtown, a humidex of 34. 680 News Time, 8:30.
7: Number one for breaking news, traffic, and weather. 680 News Radio, Toronto.
8: 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Good morning. I'm Catherine Jeté.
6: I'm Paul Cook. 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
10: Sunscreen, shade, and lots of water.
11: Humidex values into the low 40s.
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12: All eyes are on the Big Apple, where today Taylor Swift and Travis Kelce are set to hold the biggest wedding party ever at Madison Square Garden, where security and secrecy have been tight.
13: Lots more to come in the World Cup and an incredible Toronto Stadium finale, while Canada preps for Morocco tomorrow and the Jays get ready for the Mariners. Sports at 45.
14: 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The price for oil sliding, and Citigroup has a much lower price point as the congestion eases in the Strait of Hormuz. 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
8: Time for Rogers Xfinity Internet. Traffic and weather together on the ones. Airborne in the 680 Skyhawk. Here's Jordan Kerr.
15: Eastbound on the 401, east of Islington in the collectors. Two left lanes blocked up, all because of a collision. Jammed approaching the 427 to east of Islington in both express and collectors. The fire truck that was in the express through here is cleared away. And eastbound 409 is backed up Martin Grove to the 401. Westbound 401 approaching Dixon. Problems have cleared away, but still backed up from the 400 express and collectors to Dixon. It'll probably remain slow here for a bit longer. On city streets, Wilson's reopened west of Jane and northeast of the city, south of Georgina. Highway 48 from Ravenshoe to Baldwin has reopened as well. From the traffic center, here's Craig Gear.
16: A crash on the westbound QEW approaching Burloke, still with the HOV lane blocked, heavy from Royal Windsor. And then westbound 403, it's a stalled vehicle approaching Highway 6 North, right lane blocked there, and it's heavy from approaching Waterdown. With the forecast, Carl Lam.
11: 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The humidex is at 41. It's sun and cloud to start, but also tracking some rain showers and thunderstorms, especially for the afternoon. A southwesterly wind around 20 to 30 kilometers per hour, gusts up to about 40. And then for tonight, still some showers and down to 22. Your guaranteed high is 31.
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8: Toronto's World Cup journey is over, and it ended in the most epic way possible. A thrilling stoppage time goal and a would-be equalizer waved off as Portugal eliminated Croatia in a thrilling clash of titans.
6: We'll hear more on the game in moments. First, our Kevin Meisner is near Toronto Stadium this morning, reflecting on the city's stint as hosts of the world's biggest sporting event, and he joins us live. Kevin.
9: Yeah, Paul, and it does appear workers are now in the process of returning Toronto Stadium to its original pre-World Cup state. The north temporary grandstand is now visible. That means the red World Cup 2026 netting has been taken down, a sign that live World Cup action has ended in Toronto. Alex here in Liberty Village says the World Cup absolutely left a positive impact on the city.
17: People proud to support their countries from all over the world, people from all over Europe, America, Africa, and Asia. I think it's an absolute privilege and an honor to be able to host it in our city and to be able to show off how multicultural a city is, how welcoming we are to foreigners, and I think it's something to be proud of.
9: Now, Addy is visiting from Frankfurt, Germany for World Cup.
18: It's been a great visit so far. Fans are great. We had a lovely time last evening, and it was even more great because Portugal won. We could enjoy with all the other Ronaldo fans. So it's been a great experience.
9: Toronto hosted

0: Six matches thrilled hundreds of thousands of fans supporting 11 countries, including Canada. Now, it remains to be seen what kind of financial impact the World Cup will have in Toronto and how that compares to the average of about $63 million in tax dollars spent for each of those games. In Liberty Village, I'm Kevin Meisner.
1: 6:80 news time, 8:34. What a finish to Toronto's World Cup sked. Those in attendance will tell their grandkids about the night they witnessed two legends of the game in a match for the ages. Our Simon Bennett is here with more on the showdown and the latest on Canada's massive match tomorrow.
2: Scenes in and around Toronto Stadium. Those Portugal and Croatian marches were something, right? And that finish, Cristiano Ronaldo scored, then left for Gonzalo Ramos, who got the go-ahead goal in stoppage time. Croatia thought they'd scored very late, only for VAR to rule offside. Portugal with a 2-1 win to advance. City News caught up with this one Croatia fan.
3: I was in tears. I can't even. Crazy. But it was amazing. So worth every penny, honestly. Once in a lifetime experience.
2: So many emotions. That's it for World Cup matches in Toronto, but lots of tournaments still to go, including the biggest match in the history of the men's program in this country, Canada-Morocco, tomorrow in Houston. I'm Simon Bennett.
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4: It's another day under a heat warning as air conditioners across the GTA struggle to keep up. We're waking up to a humidex near 30 after a night that offered very little relief from the heat. And it won't get much cooler this weekend. 6:80 Charlene Close is on the extreme weather watch.
6: Today won't be a record-breaking heat day, but it'll still feel like the low 40s. And meteorologist Carl Lamb says the afternoon will be unsettled.
7: It really is the afternoon where those rain showers and thunderstorms get their act together. They're more organized as they come on through.
6: And for the weekend,
7: Saturday is the nicer of the two weekend days because on Sunday, we're watching for the chance of a few rain showers moving through the GTA. And also the start of next week does look a little wet.
6: Taste of Lawrence kicks off in Scarborough. Taste of the Middle East is at Nathan Phillips Square. Rib Fest at Sankofa Square and at Scotiabank Arena. Lionel Richie. Santana and the Doobie Brothers are at RBC Amphitheatre Sunday. A full list of events is at toronto.citynews.ca. I'm Charlene Close.
1: 6:80 news time, 8:36. It's being called America's Royal Wedding. Taylor Swift and Travis Kelce are expected to hold a massive wedding celebration today in New York City. 6:80's Scott Burnett has more on the event, including rumors the couple have already said their I do's.
8: There are reports Swift and Kelce opted to make things official in a smaller private ceremony with just a handful of loved ones, which actually sounds kind of nice. As with many aspects of the nuptials, not much has been confirmed, but between hints dropped from New York's mayor and police officials, it's believed a rehearsal dinner was held last night at Madison Square Garden. ABC's Andrea Fuji reports security at the arena is tight.
9: The NYPD sniper team set up on the stadium roof, along with police barricades and multiple street closures in busy midtown Manhattan, where onlookers are trying to catch a glimpse of the excitement.
8: We're learning the couple are expecting around 1,000 guests tonight. Tented entryways have been set up for vehicles coming in, so paparazzi are having a hard time snapping shots of attendees. We do know that Swift besties Sabrina Carpenter and Suki Waterhouse have already been spotted in the city. I'm Scott Burnett.
4: 6:80 news time, 8:37. Record-breaking heat in the U.S. is threatening celebrations for America's 250th birthday, with the 4th of July festivities happening all weekend. CNN's Brian Todd's in Washington.
10: Now, city officials in D.C. are doing their part to try to combat this and advising people to stay out of the heat, to limit your time outside. They've set up 6 cooling centers around the city. In addition to that, they've had spray parks, pools, and libraries that are going to be open on the 4th of July. But all of this is adding to the angst. Officials at Trump's White House are getting increasingly anxious that the crowds here on the 4th of July may not turn out to be as high as they had anticipated or they had hoped. Part of that is due to the weather. Part of that is because of the politically charged atmosphere surrounding some of these events. Some of the times have shifted for some of the events, lending to some confusion over when some of those events on the 4th of July are actually going to start and finish. Brian Todd, CNN, Washington.
1: Summerlicious kicks off today. The city's annual celebration of exceptional restaurants runs until July 19th. 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More than 30 businesses are joining for the first time.
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2: Still to come on 680 News Radio, a crash eastbound 401 collectors east of Islington. You'll hear traffic and weather together.
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2: It's time for Rogers Xfinity Internet traffic and weather together on the ones, brought to you by Canadian Tire. Airborne in the 680 Skyhawk, here's Jordan Kerr.
6: Eastbound on the 401, east of Islington and the collectors. Two left lanes remain blocked off because of a collision. It's slow east of Dixie, both express and collectors to east of Islington. And then there are delays going through Salem. Eastbound 409 jammed up, Martin Grove to the 401. Southbound 404, DVP combination, slow from Finch to south of Lawrence. And northbound DVP is slow, Eglinton to York Mills. Westbound on the 401, busy from Kennedy to the 404 ramps in both Express and Collectors. 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And again, from the 400 Express and Collectors to Dixon. That issue approaching Dixon is all cleared away. From the traffic center, here's Craig Gear.
7: Crash on the westbound QEW approaching Burloak in the HLV lane. And it looks like that is just clearing away. So that's just going to help out the drive. It is slow from Royal Windsor to approaching Burloak, and then westbound 403, stalled vehicle approaching 6 North, right lane block there, and it's heavy from approaching Waterdown. Bit of a delay, Toronto bound QEW, Burlington Skyway to North Shore, still slow on the East Gardiner Humber Bridge to east of Jameson. Fuel up this weekend, get $3 bonus Canadian Tire money at Gas Plus or Petro Canada with a 25-liter fill. 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With the forecast, Carl Lamb.
8: Still a really steamy day all across the GTA. 31 is the guaranteed high, humidex at 41, and we'll have that southwesterly wind still pumping in all that humidity into the GTA. So sun and cloud, but also some rain showers and thunderstorms for the afternoon. And then for tonight, those showers are still sticking around, down to 22 as we have those winds change to the northwest, but they're not cooling us off that much. Then for tomorrow, cloudy with some showers to start, some sun in the afternoon. 30 will feel like 38. Your guaranteed high is 31.
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9: Sales last month rose for the fourth month in a row to just over 6,700 transactions, up 9% from June of last year, even as the number of new listings slowed down by about 12.5% from a year ago to 17,000 new properties coming onto the market. Prices stabilizing at just over $1 million, down about 3.5% compared to last year. The Toronto Regional Real Estate Board saying that if market conditions continue to tighten as they did in the second quarter, we could see prices move in line with 2025 and eventually post some increases later this year. Condominium sales saw a bounce, particularly in the 905, but the average price is down to $665,000, a 9% slide compared to 2025. At the Business Center, I'm Mike Apple.
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3: We've had some light rain. For now, it's just cloudy downtown, 20 degrees, Humidex 27. Good morning. I'm Catherine Jeté.
4: I'm Paul Cook. Here are the top stories this Friday morning.
3: A big W for CR7 in the six. Cristiano Ronaldo leads Portugal to victory over Croatia at BMO Field in the final World Cup match to be played in the city. Details of the thrilling win in stoppage time just seconds away in sports. Another day in this brutal heat wave. The Humidex once again expected to soar into the 40s today as the orange heat warning remains in effect. And are you ready for it? They're calling it America's royal wedding. Taylor Swift and Travis Kelce are expected to say their I do's today in front of hundreds of guests at Madison Square Garden in New York.
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5: Catherine, scenes at Toronto Stadium, the final match of the six here in this World Cup, and what a finish. The fans got to see Cristiano Ronaldo score from the spot he left. His replacement, Gonzalo Ramos, injury time go-ahead goal. Croatia thought they had tied it about 13 minutes into stoppage time. That went forever, didn't it? With the dreaded VAR confirmation for offside. Portugal winning it 2-1. They face Spain next at BC Place. The Swiss 2-0 winners over Algeria. The Canadian team with one more sleep until the biggest match in the history of the men's program, the round of 16 against Morocco tomorrow. The Blue Jays back in Seattle for the first time since last year's playoffs. He won five straight there during the regular season, plus he took two or three in the ALCS there last October. Sportsnet 590 The Fan and Sportsnet have first pitch at 10. The Argos were clobbered by Calgary. Vernon Adams Jr. threw for six scores that tied the club's single game record. Ran for another as the Stamps won 58-36. Toronto at 2-2. They're in Winnipeg next Friday. At Wimbledon, Canada's Felix Auger-Aliassime will be on center court today. His third round match against Michael Chang of the U.S. And it appears Kyle Lowry will follow in his promise to retire as a Raptor. The club holding a press conference next Tuesday. They're calling it a monumental moment in Raptors history. By the way, that's July 7th, as in his number 7. Sports at 15:45 past every hour or anytime at sportsnet.ca.
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3: 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A woman is in police custody after a stabbing in the city's West End. Toronto Police provided the update this morning saying she was arrested. A man in his 50s has non-life-threatening injuries. Officers were called to an apartment building near Lansdowne and DuPont just before 6 last evening. It's not clear yet what charges have been laid. Now the work begins. The Alberta government has filed the paperwork with the feds for an oil pipeline to Canada's west coast, delivering over 1 million barrels per day. The price tag is more than $35 billion and is made possible through a separate deal between Ottawa and the BC government. City News reporter Phil Wood is in Calgary.
8: The province says the bitumen pipeline would largely follow the Trans Mountain route,

0: from northeast of Edmonton leading to BC's southern coast. According to Premier Danielle Smith, a history of cancelled projects like Northern Gateway and Keystone XL left the government no choice but to pony up.
1: We have pipeline companies that have literally spent billions of dollars in recent years on failed regulatory approval processes. That's the environment we're finding ourselves in.
0: Prime Minister Mark Carney says it would see a lowball estimate of $200 billion in direct investments and create 175,000 jobs nationwide.
2: You asked for it. We promised it. Now we are delivering.
0: The deal comes hours after he signed an MOU with BC Premier David Eby, confirming the tanker ban on the North Coast will remain in place. Talks with Indigenous communities will begin immediately. I'm Phil Wood.
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3: 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In the 6:80 Skyhawk, here's Jordan Kerr.
7: Heading down to issues on the southbound Don Valley Parkway, approaching the Gardner. We got a collision here, something blocking at least one lane. It is jammed from Bayview Bloor to approaching the Gardner. Have an update in the next report. But before that, southbound 404 is slow from Finch down the DVP to south of Lawrence. On the eastbound 401, east of Islington and the Collectors, two left lanes remain blocked off due to a collision. It's backed up from east of Dixie in both Express and Collectors, and then a bunch up through Salem. Westbound 401 getting heavy from the 412 to Salem now, and then after that it's slow from the 400 Express and Collectors to Dixon. From the traffic center, here's Craig Gear.
8: Everything's cleared up on the westbound QEW, but you do have delays from about Trafalgar to Burloke, and then westbound 403 slow approaching Waterdown to Highway 6 North, where the stalled vehicle is sat in the right lane. Toronto bound QEW anywhere at the Skyway to about North Shore, it's slow. And then eastbound QEW is pretty much empty until you get around the Gardner, and then it slows from Humber Bridge to east of Jamison, thanks to, just volume on the Gardner. You paid for your disability benefits, and now the insurance company says no. Call Diamond and Diamond, Canada's largest injury law firm with over 65 lawyers, 1-800-567-HURT. With the forecast, Carl M.
9: It's a bit unsettled today across the GTA. We'll start off with sun and cloud. Then, with that southwesterly wind getting all that humidity into the GTA, we could have some showers and storms in the afternoon. 31 for the guaranteed high feels like 41. And then for tonight, still some rain showers and a northwesterly wind helping to bring temperatures down to 22 for the overnight low. Then for tomorrow, clouds and a few showers to start, some more sun in the afternoon. 30 will feel like 38. And then for Sunday, cloudy with a few chances for rain, temperatures up to 27. So things starting to level off a little bit. Your guaranteed high is 31.
3: Right now, downtown, it has been raining a little bit, but for now, just cloudy and 20 degrees, humid X 28.
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3: 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The last BMO field game of the tournament was held last night, with the GTA's Portuguese community ecstatic at the results. 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

0: 680 News Time, 8:54. As the country looks ahead to the big Canada-Morocco game tomorrow, will the team's success on the biggest stage lead to an increase in players at the grassroots level? And will the infrastructure be there to support them? Adam Van Cooverden certainly hopes so. The Secretary of State for Sport was on Breakfast Television this morning.
1: Kids are getting way too much screen time and not enough field time and ice time and pool time. We just want them to be able to have friends, you know, make those connections, be physically active, healthy physically and mentally, and that's what's going to grow Canada strong going forward.
0: Earlier this spring, the Canadian government announced a multi-million dollar investment to support Canadian sports, from growing participation in kids to hosting more large events. The Blue Jays are back in Seattle, where last year's October drama still lingers. Six City's J.J. Evison previews the weekend series.
2: The Blue Jays return to Seattle this weekend for the first time since last year's dramatic seven-game American League Championship Series. Toronto won that series on its way to a third American League pennant and also took 4 of 6 from the Mariners during the regular season. The Jays have been comfortable at T-Mobile Park lately, winning 5 straight regular season games in Seattle. But this time, they arrived slumping, having lost 7 of their last 9, while the Mariners have won 11 of their last 15 at home. Dylan Cease gets the ball first in tonight's series opener. From the Sports Center, I'm J.J. Evison.
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0: And now the Dynamic Market Minute. Here is Mike Apple.
7: Okay, Catherine, coming into the Friday trade, holiday on Wall Street, regular trading day coming up for Bay Street, because, of course, we had that midweek holiday for Canada, and the TSX yesterday was higher by 110 points at 34,966. It breached 35 grand for a time. Probably do the same again this morning with the gold stock set to shine. The precious metals up $62 at $41.88. The price for oil in electronic trading this morning is down 48 cents at $68.21. Citigroup in with a new forecast, thinking that oil could, by the end of the year, be down as low as the $60 range, and that as the shipping bottleneck through the Strait of Hormuz gets going, some of those tankers have been sitting there for 100 days with crews on board, and all sorts of issues maybe getting some of those ships back in operation. And the refineries are having a difficult time ramping up their production, so the price for gas has remained stubbornly above $1.60 here in the GTA. The market gearing up for, what's set to be a record-breaking day on the European benchmarks. The stock gauges there have been on the rise all week. The Frankfurt DAX Index this morning is up another 152 points, or 0.6%. London's market is steady. The Tokyo Nikkei added 1,000 points today, a 1.4% move, and the Hong Kong market was up 1.25%, so a generally positive day through the Asia-Pacific trade. Our Canadian dollar at 70.40 is down 0.1%. The exchange rate, $1.42, not exactly inexpensive to go to the States right now. $1.45 is what you can expect to pay with the service charges all factored in. And Bitcoin has been on a bounce back this week at $61,900 this morning. At its low, it was down around $57,000 at the end of the first half of 2026, but has seen some buyers come back in with a weakening U.S. dollar. At the Business Center, I am Mike Apple.
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3: Right now downtown, it's 20 degrees with some cloud, Humidex 28. 680 News Radio is CFTR AM Toronto. 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
5: It's Friday, July 3rd. Good morning. I'm Paul Cook.
3: I'm Catherine Jeté. Here's what's making news right now.
6: Parting is such sweet sorrow. The live World Cup matches come to an end in Toronto after six thrilling games at packed Toronto Stadium. At least we still have FanFest.
7: The heat dome continues with thunderstorms mixed in this afternoon.
8: Some heavy downpours, thunder, lightning.
7: But no relief from the humidity until Sunday.
9: It's the most anticipated wedding since Will and Kate. We're keeping an eye on developments around Taylor and Travis' big day at Madison Square Garden, including rumors the pair may have already tied the knot.
10: Well, that's it for Toronto matches, but the World Cup moves on. The round of 32 wraps today, plus the Jays are in Seattle Sports at 15.
11: A dropping U.S. dollar giving a lift to gold and Bitcoin. Canadian markets going it alone with Wall Street closed for holiday. And the price for oil drifting lower, with some forecasters thinking it's going to get down to the low 60s by year-end. Business at 26.
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5: Rogers, Xfinity, internet traffic and weather together on the ones. Airborne 6:80 Skyhawk. Jordan Kerr.
12: I'm flying around the DVP and whatever is happening near the Gardner cleared away pretty fast, but it's had a bit of a ripple effect on the Don Valley itself. Southbound DVP 404 combination is slow from Finch to south of Lawrence and delays from Don Mills off and on down towards the Gardner. It gets really heavy in spots, but there's no problem up ahead except for all the traffic, but nothing that's actually going to block a lane or anything. Westbound 401 is slow, 412 to Salem, Weston to Dixon, coming out of both Express and Collectors. And on the eastbound 401, good news east of Islington and the Collectors. Problems have cleared, but it's slow from south of Pearson towards Weston, both Express and Collectors. Then there are delays from Bayview to the 404 Express and a delay through Salem. From the traffic center, here's Craig Gear.
13: We had an issue on the West 403 approaching 6 North, but that's been cleared away as well. Delays from just west of the QEW in between that and Waterdown. So approaching Waterdown, it should start to improve now that all lanes are open here on the westbound 403. With the forecast, Carl Lamb.
8: For today, we're going for a guaranteed high of 31 degrees, but the humidity, it's still there. It'll feel like 41, and it's a mix of sun and cloud until those rain showers and thunderstorms start to pop up, especially through the afternoon. We'll have a southwesterly wind around 20 to 30 kilometers per hour, gusts up to about 40, and then we're down to an overnight low of 22 degrees. So still on the muggy side, even with a northwesterly wind coming in. Your guaranteed high is 31.
3: Right now, downtown, it's partly cloudy, 21 degrees, Humidex 28, 6:30 News Time 9:03.
5: Toronto's farewell to the FIFA World Cup is one for the ages. A thrilling knockout round match between Portugal and Croatia, with two of soccer's biggest legends, settled in stoppage time before a capacity crowd. It caps the city's six-match hosting run with what many are calling one of the greatest sporting events in Toronto history.
3: More on the match in a moment, but first, 680's Kevin Meisner joins us live from near the stadium with how Torontonians are feeling now that our marquee moment on the global stage is over. Kevin.
6: Well, Catherine, just like taking down the balloons and banners after that backyard barbecue, it appears the World Cup wind down is beginning here in Toronto Stadium. I see workers examining the North Grandstands, those temporary seats at Toronto.

0: Toronto Stadium. They've already taken down the red World Cup 2026 netting that covered the temporary structure. So how do we think the World Cup party went in Toronto? As he visiting the city for the first time from Frankfurt for World Cup is quite impressed.
1: It's a beautiful city, and coming to Canada, I had a different expectations because I come originally from Germany, and it's been a great visit so far. Fans are great.
0: Christopher lives in Liberty Village. He says despite early worries about traffic, the disruption was relatively minimal.
2: You know, even on my commutes home, the crowds would march down Strawn. There'd be police and litter pickers up behind, and I'd be able just to come back to my condo very quickly. So I thought it was very well orchestrated during those marches.
0: Toronto hosted six matches with 11 countries represented, including Canada. FanFest at Fort York will continue until July 19th for the rest of the tournament. And as for the economic impact on the city, that remains to be seen and how it compares to the $63 million on average taxpayers spent to host each of those games. In Liberty Village, I'm Kevin Meisner.
3: 680 News Time, 9:05. Toronto's World Cup finale might be the best match so far in the tournament. Our Simon Bennett has more on last night's incredible finish and the latest on Canada's prep for the round of 16.
4: First, Cristiano Ronaldo scored in Toronto. Let that sink in, but it was all about the end. Gonzalo Ramos, the go-ahead goal in stoppage time, which continued for another few minutes. Croatia appeared to tie it again, only for VAR to rule offside. Portugal 2, Croatia 1. The celebration deep into the night from our sister station, Kiss 92.5, Maury Sherman with some fans.
5: Yay! There it is!
6: What a crazy game!
7: I'm just so happy Ronaldo's still in. We're living the dream. We're going to make it for Ronaldo. This is for Ronaldo. Vamos!
4: Meanwhile, tomorrow, the nation's eyes turn to Houston.
8: Absolutely. There's an opportunity to shock the world here.
4: James Sharman on Sportsnet. Canada's first ever round of 16 match of the Men's World Cup. They'll be underdogs against Morocco, but you never know. I'm Simon Bennett.
9: 6:30 News Time, 9:06. The FIFA World Cup Canada 50-50 draw continues to grow, and you don't even have to be a footy fan.

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1: Some heavy downpours, thunder, lightning, also some hail and some strong to damaging wind gusts. Not out of the question here.
0: It should clear out in time for all of the outdoor events this weekend, including Taste of Lawrence, Taste of the Middle East at Nathan Phillips Square, Rib Fest at Sankofa Square. Big concerts include Lionel Richie at Scotiabank Arena tomorrow night and Santana at RBC Amphitheater on Sunday. A list of what's happening can be found at toronto.citynews.ca. I'm Charlene Close.
2: Pearson Airport is preparing for its version of the World Cup. It says this is one of the busiest travel weekends of the summer, with more than 146,000 travelers heading through the gates today alone. There are almost 1,200 flights, with people flying to 133 airports in 49 countries with 48 airlines. Pearson says the top international routes are Cancun, London, and Dublin.
3: 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It's been the worst kept secret of the year, but there are rumors the world's most famous couple may have pulled a fast one ahead of their big day in the Big Apple. 680 Scott Burnett's on Taylor and Travis Watch.
4: This is our place. We made the rules.
5: So all the clues so far have pinpointed that Taylor Swift and Travis Kelce are holding a massive wedding party tonight inside Madison Square Garden. But as we hear from ABC's Andrea Fuji, did the pair already do the I do's in private?
6: This morning, reports Taylor Swift and Travis Kelce are already husband and wife. Some news outlets saying the two tied the knot in a private, small ceremony ahead of today's big event at Madison Square Garden, which is lit up with pink lights.
5: There are multiple reports that the couple held their rehearsal dinner last night at the famous arena, where Swifties have been gathering all week. And this fan actually has a really interesting question for CNN.
7: When I heard that it was going to be here, I was like trying to put in my mind, how? How is she going to decorate that?
5: If you saw the Eras Tour, I'm sure Tay-Tay will have no problem decking out that massive space. On the Wedding Watch, I'm Scott Burnett.
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3: Coming up in 60 seconds, traffic and weather together on the ones, including a stalled vehicle, Niagara-bound QEW at North Shore.
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3: Rogers Xfinity Internet traffic and weather together on the ones, brought to you by Cars for Kids, Airborne, 680 Skyhawk, Jordan Kerr.
13: On northbound on the Don Valley Parkway, busy from Eglinton to York Mills. Just a heads up, if you're taking northbound Don Mills, north of the DVP, halfway up the hill, the right lane is closed off for construction. Southbound 404 DVP is slow from south of Finch to south of Lawrence, and then busy Don Mills to Baby Bloor. That is improving, though. Westbound 401 busy, 412 to Salem, then from Weston Express and Collectors to Dixon. Eastbound 401 delays from approaching the 427 to east of the 400 at both Express and Collectors. From the traffic center, here's Craig Gear.
14: A new problem here on the 40 rebound QEW at North Shore. Stalled vehicle, OPP have arrived on scene. It was in the second lane from the left. I mean, it's still there with a tow truck, but OPP blocking that first lane now as well. So only a couple getting by. But if you're using the ramp from North Shore, it's fine. You do pass it by. It's a little slower than normal on that ramp. Delays on the west QEW, Guelph line to Brant, and then Fairview to North Shore. Toronto bounds, nice and empty. Very empty morning going, and it's not busy until the Gardner. Eastbound Gardner is slow still. Humber Bridge to

0: 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You'll get a maximum tax credit, and your car can be picked up as soon as tomorrow. With the forecast, Carl Lamb.
1: It is going to still be another hot and humid day all across the GTA, a guaranteed high of 31 degrees. It will feel like 41 when you factor in the humidity. It's sun and cloud to start, but then we're watching for rain showers and thunderstorms to really develop during the afternoon, and then we'll have those southwesterly winds around 20 to 30 kilometers per hour, gusts up to about 40. Tonight, still muggy with a low of 22. Then for tomorrow, a few showers in the morning, but then there's some more sun for the afternoon. 30 will feel like 38. Your guaranteed high is 31.
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3: The city's real estate market was heating up for the summertime last month as the June real estate sales showed a continued recovery from the early year slump.
2: Our Mike Eppel reports from the 6 City Business Center.
4: There were just over 6,700 homes sold in the GTA last month, according to the Toronto Regional Real Estate Board. That was up 9.5% compared to June of 2025. And it's a situation where there aren't as many new homes being listed. So the demand and the supply are tightening up a little bit. Number of new listings came in at 17,200. That was down almost 13% year over year. And it showed, again, a continued springtime and into early summer recovery for the market. The average selling price at just over $1 million. That was down 3.9% compared to June of 2025. Segments of the market showing the most strength: detached homes in the 905 up by 12.5%. Condos are seeing a rebound too, with sales in the 416 up by 14.5%. At the Business Center, I'm Mike Apple.
3: 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Jubilation, heartbreak, and controversy as Toronto closes out its six-match run as a World Cup host.
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3: Yes, it is Friday. Another scorching hot and humid day on the way with rain and thunderstorms this afternoon. Our guaranteed high, 31 degrees. Good morning. I'm Paul Cook.
2: I'm Catherine Jeté. 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
3: Six games, one unforgettable finale. Portugal knocks out Croatia at Toronto Stadium, sending one legend to Dallas while another's international career may be over. Details of the thrilling match that was decided in stoppage time coming up in seconds in sports. Even with our stadium games done, the FIFA fun continues at the rest of the tournament at FanFest downtown, with Canada set to play Morocco tomorrow. No shortage of things to do in this first weekend of July, from Summerlicious to downtown Toronto Rib Fest to the Beaches Jazz Festival. Your weekend primer, including what the weather has in store for us as the heat wave hangs on for yet another day, at toronto.citynews.ca. And pink lights, 1,000 guests, and tight security at New York's Madison Square Garden. Is tonight the night Taylor Swift and Travis Kelce say I do? Or have they already done it?
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8: Oh, what a finale for Toronto's World Cup schedule. Yes, Cristiano Ronaldo and Luka Modric battling on Canadian soil. Ronaldo's equalizer from the spot, followed by a stoppage time winner from Gonzalo Ramos. Incredible end as Croatia had the tying goal with injury time winding down. Call back on offside VAR. And that's how Portugal advanced with the 2-1 victory. The round of 32 wraps up today. Australia and Egypt at 2 o'clock. Does Cape Verde have any chance against Argentina? 6 o'clock in Miami, then it's Colombia, Ghana later tonight. The winner gets the Swiss in Vancouver next week. Of course, Canada making final preparations. Their round of 16 match with Morocco tomorrow in Houston. It's the first time the Blue Jays have traveled to Seattle since last fall's playoffs. Still waiting on that turnaround. Seattle in the American League West conversation to 3.5 games up on the Jays with their last wild card. Game 1, 10 o'clock on Sportsnet.

0: 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Félix Auger-Aliassime, the only Canadian single left, will face American Michael Chang today. 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
1: 680 News Time, 918. A woman's in police custody after a stabbing in the city's West End. Toronto police provided the update this morning saying she was arrested. And a man in his 50s has non-life-threatening injuries. Officers were called to an apartment building near Lansdowne and DuPont just before 6 last evening. It's not clear what charges have been laid. You're listening to 680 News Radio. Alberta has formally unveiled its plan for a new oil pipeline, complete with a proposed route and industry partners. City's Jillian Code reports from Calgary.
6: The government of Alberta's dream of building a new pipeline to the West Coast has taken a big step forward, with the province and the feds coming together to announce that a proposal has been submitted to the Major Projects Office for a line that largely follows the Trans Mountain route, leading to a port in southern BC.
7: Critically, what we've agreed is that the time for action is now.
6: Smith and Carney in Calgary to announce the plan, which would see the line run from northeast of Edmonton down to the southern coast of BC, delivering more than 1 million barrels each day. The province will be partnering with the federally owned Trans Mountain Corp and Calgary-based Pembina for the line, which the Prime Minister said lowball estimates would see $200 billion in direct investments, with 175,000 jobs created countrywide. Jillian Code, City News, Calgary.
1: 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An early wake-up call for believers this morning. Justin Bieber has dropped his highly anticipated second live album. The audio is from his second weekend headlining Coachella. Bieber's April performances at the music festival have been described as historic. 23 tracks are now available on YouTube, Apple Music, and Spotify. It comes a week after the surprise release of his songs from the opening performance. Coming up in 60 seconds, traffic and weather together on the ones, including the all-important weekend forecast, now just a workday away. 680 News Time, 920.
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9: I was a competitive skater, and that journey took me to the Olympics. After I retired, I found tennis. 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It just means being smart about your movement and equipment. And that's where Kintec comes in. They listened, they were attentive, and they were able to provide solutions. Staying active means my independence and my freedom. Kintec enabled me to have longevity in the things that I enjoy doing.
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1: Rogers Xfinity Internet traffic and weather together on the ones, brought to you by Lexus of Oakville. Up we go to the 680 Skyhawk. How's it look now, Jordan?
11: Not too bad on the 401. Busy in spots, of course, but no big issues. On the eastbound 401, it is slow from east of Dixie to east of the 400 in both express and collectors, but that's it. On the westbound 401, there are delays from the 412 to approaching Salem. That's starting to ease a little bit, and then it's slow from the 400 express and collectors to Dixon. A large majority of it is moving very very well. Southbound on the 404 DVP combination, busy south of Finch to south of Lawrence, and then a delay approaching

0: Davey Bloor. Northbound DVP is moving well now, but watch out northbound on Don Mills, north of the DVP. Halfway up the hill, the right lane is blocked off due to construction that has been causing delays. From the traffic center, here's Craig Gear.
1: We had a stalled vehicle on the 40 rebound QEW at North Shore, but that's been cleared out. You do have a delay about Walker's Line to Brant and then from Fairview to about the Burlington Skyway, but it is improving a little bit here. Westbound 403, a bit of a drag through Waterdown. Toronto Bound slow at the Skyway to about North Shore, and then not too bad here on the eastbound QEW. In fact, pretty empty until the Gardiner, where it's still busy from Humber Bridge to east of Jamison. 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With the forecast, Carl Lamb.
2: For today, it's sun and cloud to start. Then we have the rain showers and thunderstorms for the afternoon. 31 is the guaranteed high. Feels like 41. We also still have that breezy southwest wind. Then tonight, some showers in the evening and starting to cool down a little bit, down to 22 with a light northwest wind. And then for tomorrow, clouds and a few showers to start. 30 feels like 38. And then for Sunday, mostly cloudy with a chance for a few showers throughout the day and 27 for the high there. So starting to cool off a little bit. Your guaranteed high is 31.
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4: 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We'll have morning after reaction and set the stage for tomorrow's showdown between Canada and Morocco.
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4: Police are searching for a man wanted in an assault in Scarborough. Officers were called to the Morningside and Ellesmere area for reports of a person with a knife just after 5:30 this morning. Investigators say someone was assaulted in the park and the suspect was armed. A victim was taken to hospital with serious but not life-threatening injuries. The suspect is described as in his teens, 5'7", thin-build, wearing black pants and a black sweatshirt. Anyone with information is asked to contact police. 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A woman has been charged after another woman was stabbed multiple times during a case of road rage on Canada Day. Durham police were called to the Lakeview Park and Simcoe Street area around 7:30 Wednesday evening. They say a 53-year-old woman was involved in a road rage argument with a 20-year-old man and a 19-year-old woman. It's alleged the older woman threatened them with a knife and they responded using pepper spray before they were stabbed. She's now charged with aggravated assault, assault with a weapon, and possessing a dangerous weapon. The victim was rushed to hospital in serious but stable condition. Still ahead, the Friday morning market minute with our senior business analyst, Mike Apple.
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4: Now the Dynamic Market Minute with our senior business analyst, Mike Eppel. What are we expecting today, Mike?
11: I'm expecting a fairly quiet day on the Toronto market, Paul. You never know, though. We could see some records for the TSX Composite not that far away coming into the Friday trade. Wall Street is closed for the U.S. July 4th holiday weekend. Saw some records on the Dow yesterday, for example. The price for gold is going to be a catalyst and a positive one at that, as precious metals are on the rise. Gold's up $60 at $41.84, so it's bouncing off the a 7 or 8 month low that was set just at the start of the week. And silver is up to $62 an ounce. The price for oil holding at $68.53, not seeing much influence there for the price of the on the market or the price of the pumps for that matter. Gas expected to kind of stick at around $1.62 a liter here for the next few days. And, of course, the demand out of the States is pretty high. In fact, record-breaking numbers of Americans traveling by road, rail, and air over the course of this weekend. The Canadian dollar right now is down a tenth of a cent at 70.41 cents U.S. Bitcoin seeing a bounce. It bottomed back on Tuesday, if memory serves, at 57,000. Almost two-year low. Since then, it's been going up. The U.S. dollar's weakened, and Bitcoin this morning's up 562,000 U.S. At the Business Center, I'm Mike Eppel.
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3: 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Huh?

0: Yeah, it was so cool to see. I love seeing all the footage of the streets just full of fans
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0: marching to the
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0: match.
1: Croatian communities out there just having a great time. And our turn tomorrow with Canada versus Morocco. Where are you watching the game?
0: Probably at home.
1: Yeah. I'm up at an island cottage, but fortunately, we're visiting friends there. They have the TV set up. Otherwise, I might have tried to get out of that.
0: As long as you got a couple of cold bevvies,
1: you'll
0: be fine.
1: We'll be fine. Let's go Canada. The Midday Show is next with Sarah Parrott and Asher Roth. Have a great weekend. I'm Paul Cook.
0: I'm Catherine Jeté. It's 9:30.
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3: Good morning. This is Friday, July 3rd. I'm Sarah Parrott.
4: And in for Irene Precklin, I'm Asher Roth. Here's what's making news right now.
3: The extreme heat is hanging on and could bring thunderstorms and hail this afternoon.
5: Hello.
3: It will be dry in time for Lionel Richie's arrival tomorrow night and a cool down come Sunday.
6: Six World Cup matches played at Toronto Stadium, 10 countries represented.
7: The energy was so different. I loved it.
6: The live World Cup matches are over on the Toronto pitch. We're finding out what residents are saying.
3: We will get details later this morning from Peel Police about a massive retail theft investigation in the region.
8: Today's the day when Taylor Swift and Travis Kelce say I do at Madison Square Garden, or is it? We're looking into reports that the power couple already tied the knot in a private ceremony.
9: Lots more coming up on the World Cup. It's the final day of the round of 32, and the Jays have a playoff rematch in Seattle. Sports at 45.
10: Gold stocks lifting the Toronto stock market in the early trade. As Wall Street gets a holiday, the price for the precious metal, oil holding at $68, with forecasts it could fall to the low 60s by year-end. Business at 56.
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3: Time for Rogers Xfinity Internet, traffic and weather together, all the ones. Here's Craig Gear.
11: All right, well, a new problem popping up. It's on the westbound 401. Delays 412 to approaching Salem. And then the problems west of Dixon, where the left lane's blocked with a new crash. MTO's on scene. It looks like a flatbed tow's here as well. Hopefully not much longer. But so delays west in Express Collectors to west of Dixon. Eastbound 401 slows east of Dixie to east of the 400 Express Collectors. And a stalled vehicle now in the northbound 427. It's north of Rathburn in the Express, and that's in the left lane. We've got some problems on city streets. Construction north Don Mills, just past the DVP in the right lane. So heads up if you're taking this route, might get slow. And then Lawrence closed from Warden to Birchmount. And that's going to be in place as of 10. So you still might have a few dying minutes to use this intersection and stretch of Lawrence between Warden and Birchmount, but that's going to be closed momentarily. With the forecast, here's Carl Am.
12: For today, we're going for a guaranteed high of 31 degrees, but the humidity, it's still there. It'll feel like 41, and it's a mix of sun and cloud until those rain showers and thunderstorms start to pop up, especially through the afternoon. We'll have a southwesterly wind around 20 to 30 kilometers per hour, gusts up to about 40, and then we're down to an overnight low of 22 degrees. So still on the muggy side, even with a northwesterly wind coming in. Your guaranteed high is 31.
4: Right now downtown, it is partly cloudy, 26 degrees. It feels like 36. 680 News Time, 9:33.
3: Two more days of this high heat and heavy humidity for Toronto and the GTA. And today it's going to be very unsettled with storms on the way. This is we gear up for a fantastic first weekend of July with an endless list of fun things to do, including food festivals and concerts.
4: 680's Charlene Close is here with a closer look at the forecast and a rundown of weekend events.
3: It's another day of unbearable heat and humidity.
12: We're not looking at any potential record-breaking temperatures for today, but temperatures will still be into the low 30s, Humidex values into the low 40s.
3: Meteorologist Carl Lam says the big weather story today, the likelihood of severe thunderstorms this afternoon with heavy downpours, strong winds. The intense heat breaks Sunday with a high of 27, but less humidity. You'll need the sunscreen shades and a lot of water if you're taking in one of the many outdoor events this weekend, including Taste of Lawrence in Scarborough, Taste of the Middle East at Nathan Phillips Square, or Rib Fest at Sankofa Square. A list of weekend events is at toronto.citynews.ca. I'm Charlene Close.
5: What a finish at Toronto Stadium with a nail-biter of a game between Croatia and Portugal that kept fans on the edge of their seats. And that match, of course,

0: First ended with Cristiano Ronaldo's Portugal taking the win. 680's Kevin Meisner is here with reaction to the city's hosting duties for the FIFA World Cup.
1: The red World Cup 2026 netting that covered the temporary north grandstand of Toronto Stadium has been peeled away. That's a sign that live World Cup matches are now over on the Toronto pitch. So is Toronto a good host? Addy, visiting from Frankfurt, Germany, says absolutely.
2: It's a beautiful city and I come originally from Germany, and it's been a great visit so far. Fans are great.
1: Christopher lives just north of Toronto Stadium and believes the World Cup did leave a positive impact on his neighborhood.
3: You know, it was incredible. You know, we always say Toronto is such a multicultural city and we welcome the world, and I truly believe we did.
1: Canada was among the 11 countries represented in the 6 matches played on the Toronto pitch. It remains to be seen what kind of financial impact the World Cup had in Toronto compared to the average $63 million tax dollars spent to host each of the matches. Near Toronto Stadium, I'm Kevin Meisner.
4: As mentioned, last night's game at Toronto Stadium was nerve-wracking at times for fans of both teams, but Portugal ultimately came out on top. 680's Simon Bennett is here with a recap and a look ahead to the Canada-Morocco match tomorrow.
5: That was incredible. Cristiano Ronaldo and Luka Modric, two legends going head-to-head. The end saw Gonzalo Ramos score in stoppage time to put Portugal ahead. Croatia thought they had tied it up with no time left, but ruled offside on VAR. Portugal with a 2-1 win. The sound you're about to hear, not at Toronto Stadium, but outside their hotel. From Portugal's team social, the sounds of Ronaldo and teammates waving from their hotel balcony, looking at a sea of people on Bremna Boulevard. No more matches in Toronto, but the tournament rolls on, including Canada-Morocco in the round of 16. Canadian defender Luc de Fougerolle.
6: For these games, you don't really need to hype yourself up too much because the occasion kind of takes care of itself.
5: Will Canada pull off the upset? We'll find out tomorrow. I'm Simon Bennett.
0: Toronto police are on the hunt for an armed man after an assault this morning in Scarborough. Officers say they were called to the Morningside and Ellesmere area just after 5:30. Investigators say someone was assaulted and that the suspect had a knife as well. The victim was taken to hospital with serious non-life-threatening injuries. The suspect is described as possibly being in his teens, around 5'7", with a thin build. He was last seen wearing black pants and a black sweatshirt.
4: Peel police are expected to announce the results of a major retail theft investigation this morning. In a release, police say it includes the recovery of significant quantity of

0: stolen property. Investigators will speak at 11 a.m. at Square One Mall.
1: A man is hurt and a woman has been arrested after a stabbing in the city's West End. Toronto police were called to an apartment building near Lansdowne and DuPont around 6 last night. Officers say the man in his 50s has non-life-threatening injuries and the woman is now in police custody. Investigators are looking into what led to the incident.
0: 680 News Time, 9:38. Many eyes are on the Big Apple today as Taylor Swift and Travis Kelce are reportedly set to tie the knot at the world's most famous arena. But as we hear from 680 Scott Burnett, the pair may have been too excited to wait.
2: And maybe they did already say yes, with a number of outlets reporting the couple may have opted to get the I do's out of the way early at a private ceremony. Word is that last night around 100 people attended a rehearsal dinner inside Madison Square Garden. And now we're getting the latest deets on tonight's big event from CNN's Elizabeth Wagmeister.
3: First, a cocktail hour beginning at 4:30 p.m. Eastern time, followed by what's expected to be the big Swift-Kelce event. Then a reception to follow, lasting until the early morning hours.
2: If you're the betting type, some websites are even putting odds on aspects of the big day. How romantic. Polymarket putting Jason Kelce's odds at being a groomsman at 94%, Patrick Mahomes at 87%, while for the bridesmaids, Swift's childhood bestie Abigail Anderson Berard leads the odds at 87% and Selena Gomez at 57%. On the Wedding Watch, I'm Scott Burnett.
1: Hudson's Bay has completed its eighth and final online auction in a series that found new owners for dozens of paintings. This one featured six paintings with ties to Norval Morisseau, considered the grandfather of contemporary Indigenous art in Canada. Three were created by Morisseau and three came from his studio. Some of his works have sold for hundreds of thousands of dollars, but since his death in 2007, about 6,000 fakes have been uncovered. Police have called it the biggest art fraud in world history. HBC started auctioning off its more than 4,000 pieces of art and artifacts last year to pay off creditors after the business closed.
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1: It's time for Rogers Xfinity Internet. Traffic and weather together are the ones. Here's Craig Gear.
4: This report is brought to you by Canadian Tire. Westbound 401, new crash west of Dixon in the left lane. Delays as you approach Dixon to west of there. Once you get by the crash, there is the long-term construction. They've released a lane in the express. In fact, there isn't any construction left in the express at that zone approaching Port Union, but it's still being worked on in the collectors west of White's Road to west of Port Union. Westbound 401 west of Dixon, another collision where the left lane's blocked, and actually they've moved this one over now. So westbound 401, they are, as you approach the 427 now, they've moved this down. Actually, I'm not quite. This seems like a different thing that they've moved the camera on me on. So there was a crash in the left lane west of Dixon. And now I'm looking at something new. But that's almost the same zone. Approaching the 427, it's the right lane now. And a stalled truck, it looks like, in the bullnose at the 427. So still a busy delay. Nothing's changed except for where the problems are. Delays from Weston.

0: 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Northbound 427, north of Rathburn Indy Express, stalled vehicle, left lane block there, and it's heavy from just past Dundas Indy Express. 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With the forecast, here's Carl Lamb.
1: It is going to still be another hot and humid day all across the GTA, a guaranteed high of 31 degrees. It will feel like 41 when you factor in the humidity. It's sun and cloud to start, but then we're watching for rain showers and thunderstorms to really develop during the afternoon, and then we'll have those southwesterly winds around 20 to 30 kilometers per hour, gusts up to about 40. Tonight, still muggy with a low of 22. Then for tomorrow, a few showers in the morning, but then there's some more sun for the afternoon. 30 will feel like 38. Your guaranteed high is 31.
2: Right now, downtown, it's partly cloudy, 26. It feels like 36. 680 News Time, 9:43.
3: And now the market update. Good morning, Mike Apple.
4: Hey, Sarah. Good morning. Good morning, Asher. We're looking at a strong performance on the Toronto stock market this morning. In fact, the TSX testing some record levels here in the early going, up 254 points, 0.75%. Now, the U.S. markets are not in business today because it's July 4th holiday weekend there. Lifting the TSX, we've got bank stocks on the rise. The gold sector is getting another jump. Gold stocks have been up 3 days in a row, and the precious metal this morning is up $52 at $41.78. Price for oil steady at $68.63. And looking at the energy stocks on the rise, Dollarama's up 1.1%, and shares of Air Canada, CN, and CP Rail all on the upside. Our dollar right now, it's 70.42, the exchange at $1.42 at the Business Center. I'm Mike Apple.
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1: We have a mix of sun and cloud in downtown Toronto. It is 26 degrees, feeling like 35. Good morning. I'm Sarah Parrott.
2: I'm Asher Roth. Here are the top stories this hour.
1: Another scorcher out there, but today it's not only hot and humid. We're in for some rain showers and thunderstorms. Relief from the above seasonal temperatures is expected this Sunday when we're due for a high of 27. And this first weekend of July is jam-packed with so many events, including several food festivals and concerts. You can visit our website, toronto.citynews.ca, to find out more. Lots of high praise for Toronto after the city hosted its sixth and final FIFA World Cup game last night. A mighty match that saw Portugal edge Croatia. International fans tell 680 News Radio, Toronto was a fantastic host city, with locals also saying it's left a positive impact on their neighborhoods with the boost in tourism. Now time for sports from Sportsnet 590 The Fan. Here's Simon Bennett.
3: Well, Sarah, what a finish to the World Cup matches here in Toronto last night. The Portugal 2-1-1 over Croatia. So that's it for this city, but the tournament does move on. The round of 32 wraps today, first at 2 o'clock. Australia and Egypt, depending on what sports book you look at, Cape Verde is 18-1 to beat Argentina. I think it's actually kind of generous. We'll see what happens at 6. Then the night ends with Colombia-Ghana. The winner of that one faces Switzerland next week in Vancouver. Of course, huge one tomorrow. Canada with their final preps as they face Morocco. Guess where the Jays are tonight?
4: Seattle!
5: Stop it! You're killing me!
3: The Jays are back for the first time since last year's playoffs. They won 5 straight there during the season, plus they took 2 or 3 in the ALCS last October. It's Dylan Cease at 10 on Sportsnet 590 The Fan and Sportsnet. Max Scherzer has a rehab start in Vancouver as well today. Just one Canadian singles player left at Wimbledon. Men's third seed Felix Auger-Aliassime will be on center court against American Michael Chang today. Sports at

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1: It looks like the federal government and the province of Alberta are choosing the path of least resistance for a new oil pipeline. Alberta's premier pitching a new pipeline to twin the Trans Mountain just hours after the prime minister announced a deal with BC to make it possible. Here's our Mike Eppel at the Business Centre.
2: Smith and Carney stood together in Calgary to announce that Alberta has formally submitted the proposed route to the federal major projects office, a multi-billion dollar proposal with the Alberta government partnering with the federally owned Trans Mountain Corporation, along with Pembina Energy, to follow closely along the route already traveled from northern Alberta down through the Rocky Mountains and onto the BC coast. Prime Minister Mark Carney says the best route for the new pipeline was one that really already exists.
3: Canada and Alberta will be equal partners in this project, and meaningful ownership stakes available for Indigenous communities. We'll also benefit from Indigenous contracting and employment alongside funding to strengthen that capacity.
2: Earlier in the day, Carney stood beside BC Premier David Eby and promised that Ottawa would uphold a tanker ban on BC's northern coast following major pushback on a northern pipeline idea by environmental and Indigenous groups. At the Business Center, I'm Mike Eppel.
1: Some Americans are pushing for age restrictions on social media, a recent trend for governments around the world, including Canada. ABC's Jim Ryan has the results of a new poll on the issue.
4: A survey from Pew Research finds that nearly 6 in 10 Americans support a social media ban for kids under 16. Fewer than half oppose the idea. Australia, Canada, and the UK are among nations that have set or are considering setting a minimum age for social media use. California lawmakers are looking at legislation of their own.
1: Back here at home, Ottawa recently introduced Bill C-34, which would require social media platforms to ban kids under the age of 16 or ensure that children online are safe. Through that has been outlined by the Liberals yet. Coming up in 60 seconds, traffic and weather.
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11: This report is brought to you by Foodland. West 401, it's a crash west of Thixon. The left lane's blocked and it's heavy approaching Thixon to west of here. Once you get by that, free and clear of any delay until you get around, starting to slow again about Leslie to Avenue Road, alternating express collectors. And then problems approaching the 427 have just cleared away. So it was that truck, whether it was stalled or a crash, doesn't matter. It was blocking a lane approaching the 427, and it's gone now. So about Leslie to Avenue, alternating on and off, and then from the 400 express collectors down to the 427. Eastbound 401 slow east of Dixie to pass the 400 express collectors through Keelan.

0: the collectors, and then busy through Salem now on the eastbound 401. South 404 DVP, slow is south of Finch to south of Lawrence. And then that's it. Northbound, just a bit busy from about Eglinton to approaching Lawrence. And then, you know what, just to north of Lawrence, you get a bit of a break through Lawrence itself. It's starting to improve here. And I've got my eye on city streets. We had, we're waiting for Lawrence to close at Warden over to Birchmount for Taste of Lawrence. It has not yet closed down, but, 10 o'clock, 7 minutes from now, we'll have another look at it and see if it shuts down. So next report, we'll see if it's closed. That's the goal, 10 a.m. to shut that down. At Foodland, see what locals have picked for you, like Ontario-raised chicken and pork. Add some local sizzle to your summer grill. With the forecast, Carl Lamb.
1: For today, it's sun and cloud to start. Then we have the rain showers and thunderstorms for the afternoon. 31 is the guaranteed high. Feels like 41. We also still have that breezy southwest wind. Then tonight, some showers in the evening and starting to cool down a little bit, down to 22 with a light northwest wind. And then for tomorrow, clouds and a few showers to start. 30 feels like 38. And then for Sunday, mostly cloudy with a chance for a few showers throughout the day, and 27 for the high there. So starting to cool off a little bit. Your guaranteed high is 31.
2: Right now, downtown, it is partly cloudy. 26, it feels like 36. 680 News Time, 953.
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10: With World Cup games in Canada winding down, there's been talk about the legacy of the tournament in this country. Secretary of State for Sport and former Olympian Adam Van Coverden was on Breakfast Television this morning.
11: Being able to co-host the biggest sporting event of the year this year has been an amazing privilege. We've also demonstrated that we're good at it. Like, people have come to Toronto after having been in multiple cities, and they've said, wow, Toronto, Vancouver, you guys are getting it right. We should be very proud of ourselves.
10: While Toronto's World Cup schedule is over, Vancouver has one more round of 16 match next Tuesday at BC Place. Coming up in 60 seconds, your Market Minute.
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14: Hey, sir. Good morning. We've got looks like a record or very close to it on the Toronto stock market happening today. The TSX Composite is up nearly 300 points this morning, up to 35,266. So building on its gain for the year, now at 11.25%. Market getting a big lift from pretty much every component of the market today. And this is happening even as Wall Street is closed for holiday. We sometimes think that the Canadian markets are kind of lackluster without the U.S. influence. Not so today. The gold stocks are big movers to the upside, and they've been on the rebound all week. Gold is up $52 at $41.78, so bouncing well off the $3,900 low that was reached finished at the end of the first.

0: first half of 2026. Silver prices also up by about 3% this morning. So the gold and silver stocks on the TSX are up. Shopify's up 0.5%. All the banks and insurance companies are on the rise. And shares in the energy sector are also climbing as the price for oil is holding at $68.58. Citigroup, incidentally, earlier today or late yesterday, put out a forecast that oil could theoretically drop to the low 60s by the year end if the congestion in the Strait of Hormuz is alleviated. But again, price of the pump still elevated at a dollar, expected to go up a penny here in the GTA tomorrow and through the weekend to $1.62.9. So the refiners have yet to catch up with the limited production and low levels of supply. The Canadian dollar is down a tenth at 70.42. The exchange $1.42. The U.S. markets, as I mentioned, are closed today. But in Tokyo, the Nikkei had another big day. 1,000 points to the positive, up 1.5%. The Nikkei this year, Japan's benchmark, is up 38.5%. That's even as the Japanese yen has dropped to a 40-year low against the U.S. dollar. At the Business Center, I'm Mike Eppel.
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8: It's Friday, the 3rd of July. Good morning. I'm Asher Roth.
6: And I'm Sarah Parrott. Here's what's making news this hour.
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12: All eyes are on the Big Apple, where today Taylor Swift and Travis Kelce are set to hold the biggest wedding party ever at Madison Square Garden, where security and secrecy have been tight.
8: And whether you're making your way to Minden, Milford, or Muskoka, we'll help you get there with Cottage Country traffic on the nines.
13: The World Cup's round of 32 closes out with a triple header today, plus the Blue Jays are over in Seattle. Sports at 15.
0: The Toronto stock market TSX composite testing a record this morning with an early gain of almost 300 points. Gold stocks doing the heavy lifting, but all of the sectors on the rise on Bay Street. Business at 26.
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8: Now Rogers, Xfinity, Internet traffic and weather together on the ones with Toronto's most frequent traffic reports. Here is Craig Gear.
14: This report is brought to you by Loblaws. West 401, a crash. Delays west of Stevenson to the collision west of Thixham, where the left lane's blocked there. And then really not bad until about Leslie to Avenue Road, alternating express collectors. And then it's much lighter than between Weston and the 427. So that crash at the 427 westbound 401 has been cleared away. But we're still looking at delays from Weston. Express collectors down to that point, approaching the 427. Eastbound 401 delays east of Dixie to just east of the 400 express collectors, and then also through Keele in the collectors. Southbound 404 DVP is busy, south of Finch to south of Lawrence. Northbound delays, Eglinton to north of Lawrence. The eastbound Gardner slows east of Humber Bridge to east of Jamison. And we had a problem on the northbound 427 north of Rathburn in the express. Now that's gone. Delays are easing off, but a bit busy from about Rathburn up to the 401 on and off.

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1: Your guaranteed high for today is 31. The humidex is at 41. It's sun and cloud to start, but also tracking some rain showers and thunderstorms, especially for the afternoon. A southwesterly wind around 20 to 30 kilometers per hour, gusts up to about 40. And then for tonight, still some showers and down to 22. Your guaranteed high is 31.
2: And right now in downtown Toronto, we have a mix of sun and cloud. We're at 26 degrees, feels like 35. 680 News Time, 10:03.
3: Well, just about all of southern Ontario remains under a heat warning, and it likely won't be the only warnings or watches issued by Environment Canada today, with thunderstorms packing strong wind gusts expected this afternoon.
2: While it's still very hot, it's the start of a slow cooling pattern that should make it a little easier to attend the festivals, concerts, and other activities across the city this weekend. 680 Charlene Close joins us with more.
4: Today won't be a record-breaking heat day, but it'll still feel like the low 40s. And meteorologist Carl Lamb says the afternoon will be unsettled.
1: It really is the afternoon where those rain showers and thunderstorms get their act together. They're more organized as they come on through.
4: And for the weekend,
1: Saturday is the nicer of the two weekend days, because on Sunday we're watching for the chance of a few rain showers moving through the GTA, and also the start of next week does look a little wet.
4: Taste of Lawrence kicks off in Scarborough. Taste of the Middle East is at Nathan Phillips Square, Rib Fest at Sankofa Square, and at Scotiabank Arena. Lionel Richie, Santana, and the Doobie Brothers are at RBC Amphitheatre Sunday. A full list of events is at toronto.citynews.ca. I'm Charlene Close.
3: Well, that was awfully fun. Six games that saw the eyes of the world on Toronto's BMO Field, aka Toronto Stadium. And they've now come and gone, each one a journey of their own. Yesterday's conclusion, nothing short of a classic. 680's Kevin Meisner's gathering reaction from fans.
5: Workers may already be in the process of returning Toronto Stadium to its original state. The north temporary grandstand is now visible because the red World Cup 2026 netting has been taken down. Alex here in Liberty Village says the World Cup absolutely left a positive impact on the city.
6: People proud to support their countries from all over the world. I think it's a privilege and an honor to be able to host it in our city and to be able to show off how multicultural a city is.
5: Addy is making his first ever visit to Toronto for World Cup from Frankfurt.
7: The past couple of days that I've been here, people are just enjoying together, drinking together. You know, the World Cup has brought all the communities together, so everyone's really nice. It's been beautiful.
5: We hosted six matches with 11 countries represented, including Canada. FanFest at Fort York will continue until July 19th for the rest of the tournament. Near Toronto Stadium, I'm Kevin Meisner.
2: And last night's match between Portugal and Croatia couldn't have been scripted better, especially for Portuguese fans. 680's Simon Bennett recaps the grand finale at Toronto Stadium and looks ahead to Canada's next knockout game tomorrow.
8: Scenes in and around Toronto Stadium. Those Portugal and Croatia marches were something, right? And that finish, Cristiano Ronaldo scored, then left for Gonzalo Ramos, who got the go-ahead goal in stoppage time. Croatia thought they'd scored very late, only for VAR to rule offside. Portugal with a 2-1 win to advance. City News caught up with this one Croatia fan.
9: I was in tears. I can't even. Crazy. But it was amazing. So worth every penny, honestly. Once in a lifetime experience.
8: So many emotions. That's it for World Cup matches in Toronto, but lots of tournaments still to go, including the biggest match in the history of the men's program in this country, Canada-Morocco, tomorrow in Houston. I'm Simon Bennett.
3: 680 News Time, 10:06. Toronto police are on the hunt for a suspect, possibly a teenager, after an assault this morning in Scarborough. Investigators say a man sustained serious but non-life-threatening injuries after being assaulted just before 5:30 near Ellesmere and Morningside. The suspect was also reportedly armed with a knife, described as being around 5'7" with a thin build, wearing black pants and a black sweatshirt. Officers tell 680 News Radio that the victim and suspect were not known to one another.
2: Peel Police will be at square one this morning for a major retail theft announcement. Investigators from Peel's Break and Enter Auto and Retail Organized Crime Unit say this investigation has led to some big results, including the recovery of a significant quantity of stolen property. They're expected to speak coming up at 11.
3: Well, it's about as close as you can get to a royal wedding in a country without a monarchy. Taylor Swift and Travis

0: excitement.
1: We're learning the couple are expecting around 1,000 guests tonight. Tented entryways have been set up for vehicles coming in, so paparazzi are having a hard time snapping shots of attendees. We do know that Swift besties Sabrina Carpenter and Suki Waterhouse have already been spotted in the city. I'm Scott Burnett.
2: Up next, a check of gas prices and cottage country traffic.
3: 680 News Time, 10:08.
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2: 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There's the wind. Time for cottage country traffic on the nines. Good morning, Colette Desjardins.
6: Usher, good morning, and this report brought to you by Access Storage. If you're heading northbound on the 400, it's starting to fill in north of Highway 9 to approaching Canal Road, and then through Essa Road in the Barrie area. Right now, Highway 11, we've got some construction. It's just east of Highway 93 or Penetang Machine Road. It's the left lane that is blocked with this construction, so the backup was from approaching Highway 93. In Gravenhurst, Highway 169, both ways between Redmond and McPherson Streets. Very slow. This is both ways, all due to construction. And if you're traveling on Highway 57 in Blackstock, which is north of Bowmanville, just north of Church Street, it's slow because of ongoing construction. Fort Erie bound on the QEW looks good over the Burlington Skyway, but it is filling in, getting slow from Red Hill Valley Parkway to Centennial. And eastbound on the 401, that's busy through Salem. With cottage country traffic on the nines, I'm Colette Desjardins.
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2: And now Rogers Xfinity Internet, traffic and weather together on the ones. 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
11: This report is brought to you by Dynamic. Westbound 401, it's a crash west of Thixham where the left lane's blocked off still. And you do have a delay from just about Stevenson all the way through to just west of Thixham. And then it's slow on the eastbound side as well. But Colette will talk about that with cottage country traffic. Westbound 401 slow Leslie to Avenue Road, alternating express collectors, and then from Weston express collectors to the 427. Another problem is new, and it's on the northbound 410 right at Steeles. It's a stalled vehicle in the right lane.
12: You can't park that there, mate.
11: A bit of a delay as you come up to it. MTO's on scene. Most of it's in the shoulder, but MTO are blocking that right lane just around the bend. Toronto bound QEW slow through Cawthrap. Eglinton to north of Lawrence is the next delay on the DVP north. The Gardner is really not too bad. It is improving. A bit slow on and off. Spotty from Humber Bridge to past Jamison. And then the northbound DVP Eglinton to north of Lawrence. A southbound delay south of Finch to south of Lawrence. While other money managers stay idle, Dynamic is never in neutral because your money can't grow if it doesn't move. Learn more at dynamic.ca/active. With the forecast, Carl Lamb.
0: Still a really steamy day all across the GTA. 31 is the guaranteed high. Humidex at 41. And we'll have that southwesterly wind still pumping in all that humidity into the GTA. So sun and cloud, but also some rain showers and thunderstorms for the afternoon. And then for tonight, those showers.

0: are still sticking around, down to 22 as we have those winds change to the northwest, but they're not cooling us off that much. Then for tomorrow, cloudy with some showers to start, some sun in the afternoon, 30 will feel like 38. Your guaranteed high is 31.
1: Right now in downtown Toronto, it is mostly sunny. We're at 26 degrees. It feels like 35. 680 News Time, 1013.
2: Well, Toronto's real estate market was tightening up last month with rising sales and fewer new listings reported. Mike Eppel has the details from the 680 Business Center.
3: Sales last month rose for the fourth month in a row to just over 6,700 transactions, up 9% from June of last year, even as the number of new listings slowed down by about 12.5% from a year ago to 17,000 new properties coming onto the market. Prices stabilizing at just over $1 million, down about 3.5% compared to last year. The Toronto Regional Real Estate Board saying that if market conditions continue to tighten as they did in the second quarter, we could see prices move in line with 2025 and eventually post some increases later this year. Condominium sales saw a bounce, particularly in the 905, but the average price is down to $665,000, a 9% slide compared to 2025. At the Business Center, I'm Mike Eppel.
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3: Partly cloudy sky, 26 degrees, feeling like 36 in downtown Toronto. Good morning. I'm Asher Roth.
4: And I'm Sarah Parrott. Here are the top stories this hour.
3: Third consecutive day of hot and humid conditions as Toronto and the GTA remain under an orange heat warning. It's producing some active weather with on and off showers and thunderstorms packing powerful wind gusts expected this afternoon. Police are on the hunt for a young suspect after a man was randomly assaulted in Scarborough's Ellesmere and Morningside area at around 5:30 this morning. And investigators in Peel Region say they've recovered a large quantity of stolen items. They'll be revealing the results of a major retail theft investigation at Square One Mall at 11 o'clock this morning. It's time now for sports from Sportsnet 590 The Fan. Good morning, Virjesh Dave.
5: Hey, good morning, Asher. Well, the World Cup's round of 32 wraps up today with another triple header. Fans still getting over that exciting finish to the Portugal-Croatia game yesterday as they get set for Australia-Egypt this afternoon at 2. That game's in Dallas. Then we're over to Miami for Lionel Messi and Argentina as they take on the darlings of the tournament in Cabo Verde. We'll finish up tonight with Colombia versus Ghana from Kansas City. Canada, of course, still one more sleep away until their round of 16 showdown against Morocco tomorrow afternoon in Houston. Well, Dylan Cease has the ball for the Blue Jays today as they come off a rest day to take on the Mariners over in Seattle. Their first time at T-Mobile Park since that ALCS last fall. Toronto's coming in at 41-46, looking to stack some wins before the All-Star break. They'll go at 10 tonight on Sportsnet. Into day three of NHL free agency, keeping an eye on any big moves after a calmer day two following the fireworks of July 1st. Still several big names available, including Patrick Kane, Claude Giroux, and Vladimir Tarasenko. And over at Wimbledon, the final Canadian in singles play today. Felix Auger-Aliassime's got a date with American Michael Zheng. Both world number ones in action today as well. Yannick Sinner and Arina Sabalenka. 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
3: A Moroccan restaurant in Cabbage Town is facing eviction over a landlord dispute. Erica Natividad with City News has that story.
8: Over the last several months, Wafa El Razi has been consumed with keeping her restaurant afloat amid a financial dispute with her landlord. At the heart of it, charges for taxes, maintenance, and insurance, which commercial tenants typically pay in addition to rent. El Razi says the landlord hasn't been clear about how the end-of-year charges presented to her were calculated.
9: Show us the receipts, show us the invoice. Show us the supporting documentation that prove those amounts and we'll pay.
8: Complicating matters is Ontario's commercial tenant law, which allows landlords to evict tenants after 15 days for unpaid rent, even if the tenant is disputing it. City News reached out to the landlord, Kareem Sethi, for comment, but did not receive a response in time for broadcast.
3: The couple says they have avoided eviction so far by staying on the property 24/7. 680 News Time 10:19. Now cottage country traffic on the 9s. Here's Colette Desjardins.
10: Thanks. And this report brought to you by Rogers. If you're on the eastbound 401, it was busy through Salem, but past that, looks great out to the 35-115. If you're traveling on southbound 57 in Blackstock, approaching Church Street down to approaching McKee, it is slow because of ongoing construction. If you're Fort Erie bound on the QEW, busy from Red Hill Valley Parkway to Pasadena Centennial Parkway. And looking at the northbound 400, we

0: got delays. Highway 9 up to 5th Line in the Holland Marsh and then Essa Road in Barrie. If you're on northbound Highway 11, just east of Highway 93, or known as Penetanguishene Road, we've got construction in the left lane, so it's backing up from there. Basically from approaching Highway 93. With Cottage Country traffic on the nines, I'm Colette Desjardins.
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11: This report is brought to you by Kotak Law. And a couple of issues. We've got a crash on the westbound 401 west of Dixon. The left lane's blocked there. So you do have a delay from about Stevenson to west of Dixon. And then it's slow Leslie to Avenue Road, alternating express collectors and Weston express collectors to the 427. Eastbound 401 slow east of Dixie to east of the 400 express collectors, and then busy through Keele in the collectors. Southbound 404 DVP is slow from south of Finch to south of Lawrence, with a northbound delay still, Eglinton to north of Lawrence. So we're just looking to see if maybe that westbound Gardner's about to get blocked off or trickled down to a single lane, and for possibly maybe a team movement. It seems to be moving. Oh, it is slowing down. Maybe we do have, yes, a FIFA team coach bus getting through here. Police rolling blockages with the motorcycle crew. And so, yeah, things are jamming up a little here as you approach Jarvis on the westbound Gardner. So it might take a long time, might be a few minutes. We'll just keep an eye on it. Northbound 410, the problem I was watching at Steeles has cleared away. Denied short or long-term disability benefits? Trust Kotak Law, K-O-T-A-K. 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With the forecast, Carl Lim.
12: It's a bit unsettled today across the GTA. We'll start off with sun and cloud, then with that southwesterly wind getting all that humidity into the GTA, we could have some showers and storms in the afternoon. 31 for the guaranteed high feels like 41. And then for tonight, still some rain showers and a northwesterly wind helping to bring temperatures down to 22 for the overnight low. Then for tomorrow, clouds and a few showers to start, some more sun in the afternoon. 30 will feel like 38. And then for Sunday, cloudy with a few chances for rain. Temperatures up to 27. So things starting to level off a little bit. Your guaranteed high is 31.
9: Right now in downtown Toronto, mostly sunny sky. We're sitting at 26 degrees. Feels like 35 with the humidity. 6:80 News Time, 10:23.
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10: Well, the weekend is almost here. There's lots to do, but you'll once again have to deal with heavy heat and humidity today with some active weather as well. Details at the bottom of the hour.
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10: Well, the Blue Jays return to action tonight in Seattle for the first time in that city since their epic ALCS victory last fall. 680's Virgesh Dave reports.
16: Of course, the stakes not nearly as high this time as last October as they check out T-Mobile Park to take on the Mariners, a team they're chasing for a playoff spot. The Blue Jays are at 41-46 through 3 bumpy months of injury and roster churn and are

0: once again looking to turn their fortunes on the West Coast. It's their first of 9 games before the All-Star break. Sportsnet's Arden Zwelling.
1: Look, the Blue Jays have 25 games to go until the trade deadline, and they're going to have to make some pretty big decisions between now and then. They have 75 games remaining in the season, and they're currently 500. So they need to start building back towards sea level and above at some point here.
0: Dylan Cease has the job for this one. He's going to counter Luis Castillo. Max Scherzer's also got a rehab start with Vancouver. The first pitch is at 10:10 on Sportsnet. I'm Virjesh Dave.
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2: 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Now the Dynamic Market Minute. Here's Mike Apple.
6: Hey, Asher, good morning. We've got a pretty solid performance on the Toronto stock market today. The TSX Composite Index is not quite at a record high, but it's getting close. It's at 35,313. It's up 342 points this morning. That's a jump of 1%. It's feeding from a strong price for precious metal producers. The gold sector is jumping by about 3% as a group, and the price for gold this morning is shining again. It's up $51 at $41.76, so a far cry from the $3,900 that it bottomed out at about a week back. Silver prices are up as well. Top performer this morning is GFL Environmental, gaining about 8% after Bloomberg reported that GFL is considering a potential take-private transaction. It's reportedly drawing interest from buyout firms. Which companies those are is not being identified at this point. But nevertheless, GFL stock up to $57.26, still about $14 below its 52-week or all-time high, but up by about 8% in the trade so far this morning on Bay. Wall Street is closed for the July 4th holiday weekend. The Dow yesterday was at a record high. The Canadian dollar this morning is steady at 70.45 cents U.S. at the Business Center. I'm Mike Apple.
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2: Now time for Cottage Country traffic on the nines. Here's Colette Desjardins.
10: This report brought to you by Foodland. Northbound 400 delays. Highway 9 up to 5th Line and then through Essa Road. And then Highway 11 east of Highway 93, Penetanguishene Road, or I should say north of Highway 93. We've got the left lane blocked because of construction. The backup from Highway 93. Eastbound 401 busy through Salem. With Cottage Country traffic on the nines, I'm Colette Desjardins.
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2: partly cloudy, 27 degrees, feeling like 36 in downtown Toronto. This is CFTR.

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1: Number one for breaking news, traffic, and weather. 680 News Radio, Toronto.
2: Good morning. This is Friday, July 3rd. I'm Sarah Parrott.
0: I'm Asher Roth. Here's what's making news right now.
3: Parting is such sweet sorrow. The live World Cup matches come to an end in Toronto after six thrilling games at packed Toronto Stadium. At least we still have FanFest.
2: The heat dome continues with thunderstorms mixed in this afternoon.
4: Some heavy downpours, thunder, lightning.
2: But no relief from the humidity until Sunday.
5: It's the most anticipated wedding since Will and Kate. We're keeping an eye on developments around Taylor and Travis' big day at Madison Square Garden, including rumors the pair may have already tied the knot.
6: Six more teams lacing up at the World Cup today as the round of 32 finishes up, and the Blue Jays are getting ready to take on the Mariners on the road. Sports at 45.
7: The TSX adding 350 points, a big move despite Wall Street being closed for holiday. The shares of GFL Environmental spiking 8% on reports the company is considering a take private bid business at 56.
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2: It's time for Rogers Xfinity Internet. Traffic and weather together on the ones. Here's Craig Gear.
8: This report is brought to you by Pet Value. Collision on the West 401 west of Fixin in the left lane. Delays from just past Stevenson to west of Fixin. It's slow Leslie to Avenue Road, alternating express collectors, and then about Weston Express collectors to Dixon. So everything is slowly improving here. We do have a new issue on the eastbound 401 South Keel ramp to the east 401s blocked with a stalled vehicle. Delays about approaching the 427 to the 400 express collectors. And then the rest of my section of the eastbound 401 is pretty good. Westbound Gardner approaching Spadina. Police are rolling down traffic to a slow crawl approaching Spadina. So the right lane's blocked. They may have taken it down to a single lane. They usually do it at some point here. It's the calm traffic to empty out the Gardner, to move what I think is a FIFA motorcade. Teams leaving, possibly. Delays from Jarvis now, approaching Jarvis, to approaching Spadina on the West Gardner. 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With the forecast, here's Carl M.
4: For today, we're going for a guaranteed high of 31 degrees, but the humidity, it's still there. It'll feel like 41, and it's a mix of sun and cloud until those rain showers and thunderstorms start to pop up, especially through the afternoon. We'll have a southwesterly wind around 20 to 30 kilometers per hour, gusts up to about 40, and then we're down to an overnight low of 22 degrees. So still on the muggy side, even with a northwesterly wind coming in. Your guaranteed high is 31.
0: In downtown Toronto right now, it's 27, feeling like 36 under a few clouds. 680 News Time, 10:33.
2: Another day of sticky and steamy conditions for the GTA, but that sunshine we're seeing right now will disappear this afternoon when storms are set to blow through. No watches or warnings have been issued just yet, but we could see some powerful winds and heavy rain.
0: This is the weekend. It is shaping up to be a busy one for events. 680's Charlene Close has more on that and the forecast.
2: The heat dome won't release its lock on southern Ontario until Sunday. The guaranteed high today is 31, Humidex 41. Meteorologist Carl Lamb says we're also in for some rough weather this afternoon.
4: Some heavy downpours, thunder, lightning, also some hail and some strong to damaging wind gusts. Not out of the question here.
2: It should clear out in time for all of the outdoor events this weekend, including Taste of Lawrence, Taste of the Middle East at Nathan Phillips Square, Rib Fest at Sankofa Square. Big concerts include Lionel Richie at Scotiabank Arena tomorrow night and Santana at RBC Amphitheater on Sunday. A list of what's happening can be found at toronto.citynews.ca. I'm Charlene Close. With the sixth and final World Cup game in the books at Toronto Stadium, the city is receiving a round of applause for its hosting duties by both international fans and locals. 680's Kevin Meisner has the story and reaction.
3: Just like taking down the balloons and banners after a backyard barbecue, it appears the World Cup wind down is beginning here at Toronto Stadium. Workers have already peeled away the red World Cup 2026 netting that covered the temporary north grandstand. So how did our World Cup party go? Addy is visiting from Frankfurt for World Cup. First time in Toronto.
9: It's been a great visit so far. Fans are

0: great. We had a lovely time last evening. We could enjoy with all the other Ronaldo fans. So it's been a great experience.
1: Christopher lives in Liberty Village and says despite early worries about traffic, the disruption was minimal.
2: I loved it while still enjoying the energy from the game. And so I think it was well done in Liberty Village.
1: It remains to be seen what kind of financial impact the World Cup had in Toronto, but local pubs and restaurants did see a surge in customers. Near Toronto Stadium, I'm Kevin Meisner.
3: 680 News Time, 10:35. Toronto police say an armed suspect remains at large in Scarborough. They were called to the Morningside and Ellesmere area just after 5:30 this morning, where they say a man was assaulted. He was taken to hospital with serious but non-life-threatening injuries. Officers say the suspect, possibly a teenager, was also armed with a knife and was not known to the victim. He's described as roughly 5'7" with a thin build, in black pants and a black sweatshirt. Investigators are asking anyone with information to come forward.
4: We'll be hearing from Peel investigators soon on the results of a major retail theft investigation that's led to the recovery of a significant quantity of stolen property. They're expected to speak coming up at 11 this morning at Square One. The investigation was led by the Peel Break and Enter Auto and Retail Organized Crime Unit.
3: A woman's in custody after a stabbing in the West End. Toronto police provided the update this morning, saying she was arrested and a man in his 50s has non-life-threatening injuries. Now officers were called to an apartment building near Lansdowne and DuPont just before 6 last evening. It's not clear what charges have been laid.
4: This is 680 News Radio at 10:36. It's been the worst kept secret of the year, but there are rumors that the world's most famous couple may have pulled a fast one ahead of their big day in the Big Apple today. 680 Scott Burnett has more. This is our place.
5: We made the rules. So all the clues so far have pinpointed that Taylor Swift and Travis Kelce are holding a massive wedding party tonight inside Madison Square Garden. But as we hear from ABC's Andrea Fuji, did the pair already do the I do's in private?
6: This morning, reports Taylor Swift and Travis Kelce are already husband and wife. Some news outlets saying the two tied the knot in a private, small ceremony ahead of today's big event at Madison Square Garden, which is lit up with pink lights.
5: There are multiple reports that the couple held their rehearsal dinner last night at the famous arena, where Swifties have been gathering all week. And this fan actually has a really interesting question for CNN.
7: When I heard that it was going to be here, I was like trying to put in my mind, how is she going to decorate that?
5: On the Wedding Watch, I'm Scott Burnett.
3: The Blue Jays are kicking off a lengthy 9-game road trip through Seattle, San Francisco, and San Diego as they look to collect some crucial wins going into the All-Star break.
8: Dylan Cease has the assignment for tonight up against Luis Castillo as the Jays venture out to T-Mobile Park for the first time since their ALCS showdown with Seattle last season. Toronto's in desperate need of wins right now, 3.5 games out of a wild card spot and bogged down by injury. Sportsnet's Arden Zwelling.
9: They're playing a lot of teams that they are right in the thick of in a very competitive, or I guess uncompetitive, depending on your perspective, wild card race in the American League. So they can't afford to be dropping many series. At some point, this team needs to go on the run we've been waiting for all season. They need to start stacking some series wins.
8: Jays are currently 41-46, while the Mariners are coming off a sweep of the Angels. Max Scherzer, by the way, beginning a rehab start with Vancouver today. The first pitch is at 10:10 on Sportsnet. I'm Burjesh Dave.
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1: 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Enpro predicts the price is going to go up a cent at midnight to $1.62.9 a liter. It's time for Cottage Country traffic on the nines. Here's Colette Desjardins.
2: Thanks, and this report is brought to you by Access Storage. Well, it looks as though on northbound 400, we're dealing with delays right now through the Holland Marsh Highway 9 up to 5th Line, and then approaching Esser Road to approaching Dunlop. Now, this work construction that we had on northbound Highway 11 at Highway 93, I'm not seeing a backup, so I'm wondering if crews have wrapped up. No delay through that area. Right now, Highway 12, that's in pretty good shape right now from Highway 48 up through Beaverton, Brecon to the 169. And then going back to Highway 11, it was in good shape from the split all the way up to Huntsville. If you're traveling right now, Fort Erie bound on the QEW, we had delays from Red Hill Valley Parkway to Pasatenial Parkway, eastbound 401. That was busy through Salem. With Cottage Country traffic on the nines, I'm Colette Desjardins.
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1: It's time for Rogers Xfinity Internet traffic and weather together all the ones. 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
9: This report is brought to you by African Lion Safari. So just an update here on the FIFA motorcade on the westbound Gardner. It looks like the police motorcycle crew has vacated as you approach Yonge. So you do have a bit of a delay there approaching Jarvis to west of there. And then they let you get back up to speed because the coach bus has got on downtown. And now they're in the express headed towards the 427 area. If you're riding in the collectors at Kipling on the westbound Gardner, you're currently blocked off here. Nothing's moving. So it shouldn't be much longer. They're underway, and you still have just spotty delays here on the west Gardner. This should be the last one. There shouldn't be another one unless they have to do another one for both teams. And maybe the officials. I don't know. Anyway, this is the first one I've seen today. So we'll just keep an eye on it. But after today, we should be done. Westbound 401, west of Thixon, still with a crash in the left lane. Delays from west of Stevenson. Very spotty about the 404 to Avenue Road, alternating express collectors on the west 401. The heaviest stretches from the 404 to about Bayview in the express. And then slow on the westbound 401 around Islington to Dixon. Eastbound 401 slow east of Dixie to east of the 400 express collectors. That south keel ramp to the east 401 was closed for a problem, but that's been reopened. And an update at the Taste of Lawrence. Lawrence is closed now, officially. No one's getting through between Warden and Birchmount. 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With the forecast, Carl Lamb.
10: It is going to still be another hot and humid day all across the GTA, a guaranteed high of 31 degrees. It will feel like 41 when you factor in the humidity. It's sun and cloud to start, but then we're watching for rain showers and thunderstorms to really develop during the afternoon, and then we'll have those southwesterly winds around 20 to 30 kilometers per hour, gusts up to about 40. Tonight, still muggy with a low of 22. Then for tomorrow, a few showers in the morning, but then there's some more sun for the afternoon. 30 will feel like 38. Your guaranteed high is 31.
8: Right now downtown, a few clouds, 27, feeling like 36. 680 News Time, 1044.
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1: We have a mostly sunny sky in downtown Toronto. 27 degrees, feels like 35. Good morning. I'm Sarah Parrott.
2: I'm Asher Roth. Here's what's making news right now.
1: Well, the high heat and humidity continues in the GTA for a fourth straight day, and we won't see any real relief from the sticky conditions until Sunday. But heads up, some rough weather is on the way this afternoon. We could see some heavy rain, thunder, lightning, powerful winds, and even hail. Toronto police are looking for an armed suspect who they say assaulted someone in Scarborough this morning. It happened near Morningside and Ellesmere around 5:30. Investigators say a man was assaulted and that the suspect had a knife as well. The victim has suffered serious but non-life-threatening injuries. 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Here's Prajesh Dave.
3: All right, Sarah, we're gearing up for the final three matches in the round of 32 at the World Cup today after Cristiano Ronaldo and his side prevailed here in Toronto last night. We'll see what Lionel Messi can cook up in Miami as Argentina battles Cabo Verde. That's at 6. Before that, Australia, Egypt at 2 o'clock from Dallas. And you've got Ghana, Colombia in the nightcap from Kansas City. Canada, meanwhile, just a day away from their showdown against Morocco in Houston. That'll begin the round of 16 tomorrow for a spot in the quarterfinals. Back to work for the Blue Jays after a rest day. They're in Seattle for the first time since that epic ALCS showdown last fall. Toronto, though, coming in 3.5 games out of a wild card spot as they turn it over to Dylan Cease for this one. He's going to counter Luis Castillo.

0: 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Dodgers Padres continue their series at 10. 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Leafs GM John Chyka has been busy already this week. We'll see if his team has anything up their sleeves still. Among the big fish still out there, Patrick Kane, Claude Giroux, and Vladimir Tarasenko. And over at Wimbledon, the last Canadian in singles action is at work today. It's Felix Auger-Aliassime. He's got a matchup with American Michael Zhang. Both world number ones are also at work today. Yannick Sinner and Aryna Sabalenka. 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
9: Volunteers are putting together aid packages to send to Venezuela days after deadly twin earthquakes struck the country. The back-to-back quakes have caused heavy structural damage, closed the international airport, and suspended train services. Thousands have been reported dead, and the death toll is only expected to rise. Global Medic says it has deployed a drone team to support search and rescue operations, as well as emergency kits with food and hygiene items. Volunteers are filling the aid packages at the Global Medic headquarters in Etobicoke until 3:30 this afternoon. 680 News Time, 10:49. It's time for Cottage Country traffic on the nines. Here's Colette Desjardins.
10: Thanks, Sarah. 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If you're traveling on northbound 400, delays from Highway 9 up to approaching Highway 88 and then approaching Essa Road up to approaching Dunlop. Right now on the eastbound 401, we've got delays through Salem and then Brock Street to approaching Thixon. Motorists slowing down to look at those westbound issues. If you're traveling on eastbound 407, that's still in great shape, Lake Ridge to the 115. On the 35-115, it's in good shape up to Peterborough and the Coorthe Lakes. And if you're Fort Erie bound on the QEW, busy from Red Hill Valley Parkway to past Centennial. With Cottage Country traffic on the nines, I'm Colette Desjardins.
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14: This report is brought to you by the Big Apple. Westbound 401, the crash west of Thixon has cleared away. Delay from west of Stevenson should start to improve. It's a slow about Leslie to Avenue Road, alternating express collectors, and then about Islington to Dixon. On the west 401, eastbound 401 slows east of Dixie to the 400 express collectors. Southbound 400 might have something at the bottom, just on the ramp to the eastbound 401. Just trying to pull up the camera now, but no one's called me about anything. If you see anything, let me know. It's

0: Star 680. Just busy at the bottom here, south of Shepherd down to join the 401. And it's mostly people going on to the eastbound direction. All right, FIFA Motorcade off of the West Gardner. They're on to the 427 now. The 427 is moving. Eastbound QEW is now moving as you come up to the 427. And I see movement in both express collectors on that West Gardner. It looks like for now it's all clear, but it's really jammed up the drive. Westbound on the Gardner from Spadina to about Park Lawn on and off, and then bunches approaching the 427, and the eastbound QBW is slow from Mississauga Road to Dixie, and a bit of a delay building on the 427, but it's pretty wide with the express and collectors, so it's not as terrible as the other two, the QE and the Gardner, but everything is improving, but slow. The Big Apple is so much more than a great rest stop with fun free activities like mini putt, a children's carousel, petting zoo, and more. The Big Apple, exit 497 off the 401 or thebigapple.ca. With the forecast, Carl M.
1: For today, it's sun and cloud to start. Then we have the rain showers and thunderstorms for the afternoon. 31 is the guaranteed high. Feels like 41. We also still have that breezy southwest wind. Then tonight, some showers in the evening and starting to cool down a little bit, down to 22 with a light northwest wind. And then for tomorrow, clouds and a few showers to start. 30 feels like 38. And then for Sunday, mostly cloudy with a chance for a few showers throughout the day and 27 for the high there. So starting to cool off a little bit. Your guaranteed high is 31.
2: Right now in downtown Toronto, a partly cloudy sky. It's 27 degrees. It feels like 36. 680 News Time, 10:53.
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7: Last night's final World Cup match in Toronto was an epic battle between two powerhouse teams as Portugal was able to best Croatia in what was a nerve-wracking game. Our Simon Bennett has more on that and a preview of Canada's big match against Morocco tomorrow.
8: First, Cristiano Ronaldo scored in Toronto. Let that sink in, but it was all about the end. Gonzalo Ramos, the go-ahead goal in stoppage time, which continued for another few minutes. Croatia appeared to tie it again, only for VAR to rule offside. Portugal 2, Croatia 1. The celebration deep into the night from our sister station Kiss 92.5, Maury Sherman with some fans.
9: There it is!
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9: I'm just so happy Ronaldo's still in. We're living the dream. We're gonna make it for Ronaldo. This is for Ronaldo. Vamos!
8: Meanwhile, tomorrow, the nation's eyes turn to Houston.
11: Absolutely. 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
8: James Sharman on Sportsnet. Canada's first ever round of 16 match of the Men's World Cup. They'll be underdogs against Morocco. But you never know. I'm Simon Bennett.
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15: Shares of Canadian waste management company GFL Environmental are jumping 7% this morning on the TSX. Biggest single-day move for the stock in 15 months, with Bloomberg reporting GFL is considering a

0: potential take private transaction after drawing interest from buyout firms. The North American Waste Manager has been speaking with advisors about its options, having received preliminary interest from investment firms in recent months. Bloomberg is not identifying who the possible bidders would be. GFL stock price at $58. The Toronto stock market is not quite at a record, but getting close to one. It's up 340 points at 35,315. That's a jump of 1%. The year-to-date gain for the TSX now over 11%. Sometimes think that the Bay Street market will be quiet with the Wall Street markets off for holiday, as is the case this morning. But Celestica is up 1.25%. The gold stocks are climbing for a third day, with the precious metal up $50 at $41.76 and silver trading above $62 an ounce. Shares of Kinross up 3.2%, Agnico Eagle up 2.25%, and Barrick adding 2%. Price for oil's up 21 cents. It's electronically traded only today at $68.90, so it's a little bit more elevated. Price at the pump's expected to hold steady through the weekend. The Canadian dollar is down 0.1%, 70.43, and after bottoming out below 58,000 at the start of the week, Bitcoin this morning back close to 62,000 U.S., adding $340. At the Business Center, I'm Mike Eppel.
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3: Cottage Country traffic on the nines. Here's Colette Desjardins.
4: Thanks. And this report brought to you by Lexus of Barrie. Heading up to Barrie, delays Highway 9 up to 88 and then through Essa Road. That's what we're dealing with at the moment. If you're on Highway 11, north of Highway 93, Penetanguishene Road, it looks as though construction crews have wrapped up. And eastbound 401, delays through Salem. With Cottage Country traffic on the nines, I'm Colette Desjardins.
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6: It's Friday, the 3rd of July. Good morning. I'm Asher Roth.
3: And I'm Sarah Parrott. Here's what's making news this hour.
7: The extreme heat is hanging on and could bring thunderstorms and hail this afternoon.
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7: It will be dry in time for Lionel Richie's arrival tomorrow night and a cool down come Sunday.
9: Six World Cup matches played at Toronto Stadium, 10 countries represented.
10: The energy was so different. I loved it.
9: The live World Cup matches are over on the Toronto pitch. We're finding out what residents are saying.
6: And police are on the hunt for a young suspect accused of assaulting a stranger in Northeast Scarborough this morning.
11: Three more matches coming up at the World Cup today as the round of 32 finishes out. And we've got more from the Blue Jays as they venture out west. Sports at 15.
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6: Now Rogers Xfinity Internet traffic and weather together on the ones with Toronto's most frequent traffic reports. 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
13: This report is brought to you by Elmwood Spa, westbound 401 slow 412 to Salem, Leslie to Avenue Road, alternating express collectors, and then from Weston Express Collectors to the 427, eastbound 401 slow east of Dixie to east of the 400 express collectors, and then through Keel and the collectors, eastbound on the 409, it's slow about east of Martin Grove to the

0: 401. Southbound 400, slow down as you join the ramp onto the east 401, and it's from about south of Shepherd. South 404 DVP is slow south of Finch to south of Lawrence, and a northbound delay approaching Eglinton to north of Lawrence. Eastbound QEW, so slow around the Burlington Skyway to North Shore, and then it's kind of spotty between Appleby and Third Line and Mississauga Road to Dixie as well. Eastbound and westbound Gardner, just slow to recover here. We had a FIFA motorcade go through, so if you've been riding the roads throughout the tournament here, you know, and been caught up in these closures, you know what they can do. So recovering now, eastbound slow from Humber Bridge to east of Jamison. Westbound, that's the direction that was blocked. It's still busy from Spadina to about Humber Bridge, but it is improving. And then westbound QEW slow, Ford Drive to Trafalgar. And we had a problem on North Don Mills, north of the DVP, some construction in place, and the right lane's blocked there. And of course, Lawrence is closed for Taste of Lawrence from Warden to Birchmount. 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With the forecast, Carl Lim.
1: Your guaranteed high for today is 31. The Humidex is at 41. It's sun and cloud to start, but also tracking some rain showers and thunderstorms, especially for the afternoon. A southwesterly wind around 20 to 30 kilometers per hour, gusts up to about 40. And then for tonight, still some showers and down to 22. Your guaranteed high is 31.
2: Right now in downtown Toronto, it is partly cloudy, 27 degrees, feels like 35. 680 News Time, 11:03.
3: Well, the weekend is almost here with several street festivals kicking off and some legacy acts scheduled to perform. But for a third straight day, you'll probably want to pack an extra t-shirt or two as we sweat through this ongoing heat wave.
2: You'll also want to keep your eyes to the sky with thunderstorms, heavy rain, and strong winds expected this afternoon. 680 Charlene Close has what you need to know.
4: It's another day of unbearable heat and humidity.
1: We're not looking at any potential record-breaking temperatures for today, but temperatures will still be into the low 30s. Humidex values into the low 40s.
4: Meteorologist Carl Lamb says the big weather story today, the likelihood of severe thunderstorms this afternoon with heavy downpours, strong winds. The intense heat breaks Sunday with a high of 27, but less humidity. You'll need the sunscreen shades and a lot of water if you're taking in one of the many outdoor events this weekend, including Taste of Lawrence in Scarborough, Taste of the Middle East at Nathan Phillips Square, or Ribfest at Sankofa Square. A list of weekend events is at toronto.citynews.ca. I'm Charlene Close.
3: This is 680 News Radio. And the city's still buzzing after yesterday's fantastic finale at Toronto Stadium. A back-and-forth fight between Portugal and Croatia, with Cristiano Ronaldo and company ultimately prevailing in the last of the six World Cup games here in the city. So how did fans feel about the experience? 680's Kevin Meisner's finding out.
5: The red World Cup 2026 netting that covered the temporary north grandstand of Toronto Stadium has been peeled away. That's a sign that live World Cup matches are now over on the Toronto pitch. So was Toronto a good host? Addy, visiting from Frankfurt, Germany, says absolutely.
6: It's a beautiful city, and I come originally from Germany, and it's been a great visit so far. Fans are great.
5: Christopher lives just north of Toronto Stadium and believes the World Cup did leave a positive impact on his neighborhood.
7: You know, it was incredible. You know, we always say Toronto is such a multicultural city and we welcome the world, and I truly believe we did.
5: Canada was among the 11 countries represented in the six matches played on the Toronto pitch. It remains to be seen what kind of financial impact the World Cup had in Toronto compared to the average $63 million tax dollars spent to host each of the matches. Near Toronto Stadium, I'm Kevin Meisner.
2: Another legendary player has a knockout game today. 680's Rajesh Dave previews day 23 at the World Cup.
8: After Cristiano Ronaldo helped his side to that narrow win over Croatia yesterday here in Toronto, it's Lionel Messi's turn as Argentina prepares to take on the tournament's sweethearts in Cabo Verde. That's coming up at 6 tonight down in Miami. CBS Sports' Lisa Carlin.
9: Lionel Messi is the linchpin of this team. He has the freedom to float, to move wherever he wants, to be on the ball as long as he wants, to drop deeper, to go higher, float out wide, inside. And because of his freedom, that means that the rest of the team has to adjust to him. But they've all bought into that.
8: Before that, a 2 o'clock kickoff for Egypt and Australia from Dallas, while Kansas City will host Ghana and Colombia later today. Canada, meanwhile, getting ready for Morocco tomorrow afternoon in Houston.

0: to kick off the round of 16, and we should hear from the squad later this afternoon as well. I'm Virgesh Dave.
1: 680 News Time, 11:06. Toronto police are on the hunt for an armed man following an assault this morning in Northeast Scarborough. Officers say they were called to the Morningside and Ellesmere area just after 5:30. Investigators say a man was assaulted and that the suspect had a knife. The victim was seriously injured but is expected to survive. The suspect described as possibly being in his teens, roughly 5'7", with a thin build, wearing black pants and a matching sweatshirt. Investigators are asking anyone with information to come forward.
2: Peel Police expecting to announce the results of a major retail theft investigation. They're speaking right now, actually, in a release. Police say it includes the recovery of significant quantity of stolen property. Investigators are speaking at Square One Mall.
1: And happening now in New York City, streets are closing and the hype is building towards a massive celebrity wedding this afternoon. Known as America's royal couple to some, Taylor Swift and Travis Kelce are reportedly going to tie the knot today. CNN's Bryn Gingras is outside Madison Square Garden.
3: So a lot going on, even several hours from the start of this event. And what we're hearing is the reports are this event will begin around 4:30 or so this afternoon, with the wedding allegedly taking place around

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1: 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Enpro is predicting a 1 cent rise at midnight to just under $1.63 a liter at most GTA stations. 680 News Time, 11:09. And the balloon. Time for cottage country traffic on the nines. Here's Colette Desjardins.
2: Thanks. And this report is brought to you by Foodland. And having a look right now at the northbound 400. We're seeing delays north of Aurora Road up to the fifth line in the Holland Marsh. And then it's getting slower to north of Highway 88 and then approaching Essa Road to Dunlop. If you're traveling on Highway 11, it looks great. If you're heading up to Deerhurst or Hidden Valley, up all your way up to Huntsville is in great shape. However, in the Gravenhurst area, Highway 169 both ways between Redmond and McPherson Streets, we've got construction very slow both ways, backed up. So expect delays through there. And if you're traveling on southbound 57 in Blackstock, that's approaching Church Street to approaching McKee. It was slow because of ongoing construction. Blackstock, of course, north of Bowmanville. And eastbound 401, seeing delays now from Westmead to east of Salem. From there, looks great out to the 35-115. Fort Erie bound on the QEW, not bad at all over the Burlington Skyway Bridge, but it is slow from Red Hill Valley Parkway to approaching Fruitland. With Cottage Country Traffic on the Nines, I'm Colette Desjardins.
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1: Now Rogers Xfinity Internet traffic and weather together on the ones. Here's Craig Gear.
12: Some problems going, and I spotted a new one, and that is on the westbound Gardner. I was looking into why things weren't improving faster after the police stopped all traffic to get the FIFA motorcade through. So it looks like a crash now. Westbound Gardner, west of South Kingsway, through the Humber Bridge zone. So you got the left lane block west of Humber Bridge, and delays from Spadina. It's pretty slow all the way through to this point. So if you're coming out of downtown, you're wondering why is it so slow. Unfortunately, that's the reason. And then it's slow on the westbound QEW 4 drive to Trafalgar. So Toronto Transportation have arrived on the scene of this collision, and police are here. There has been a tow truck trying to deal with these vehicles for a little while, so hopefully clearing shortly. Toronto bound QEW is slow. Burlington Skyway to North Shore. Appleby Line to Bronte. Mississauga Road to Dixie on and off. And the eastbound Gardner, that's still busy. About east of Humber Bridge to east of Jameson. And that's all pretty normal stuff there, thanks to just people trying to get into downtown. A drag on the DVP north approaching Eglinton to York Mills. Southbound delays from Finch to South of Lawrence again. Westbound 401 slow, 412 to Salem. 404 to Avenue Road, thereabouts, alternating express collectors and Weston express collectors to the 427. But improving there. The heaviest stretch, Islington to about west of Dixon, but on and off to the 427. Eastbound delays, east of Dixie to the past the 400 express collectors, and then through Keele and the collectors. 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With the forecast, Carl Lamb.

0: Still a really steamy day all across the GTA. 31 is the guaranteed high, Humidex at 41, and we'll have that southwesterly wind still pumping in all that humidity into the GTA. So sun and cloud, but also some rain showers and thunderstorms for the afternoon. And then for tonight, those showers are still sticking around, down to 22 as we have those winds change to the northwest, but they're not cooling us off that much. Then for tomorrow, cloudy with some showers to start, some sun in the afternoon. 30 will feel like 38. Your guaranteed high is 31.
1: Right now in downtown Toronto, it is partly cloudy and it's 27 degrees, feels like 35. 680 News Time, 11:14.
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6: We've got a partly cloudy sky here in downtown Toronto. It is 27 degrees, feeling like 36. Good morning, I'm Asher Roth.
1: And I'm Sarah Parrott. Here are the top stories this hour.
6: Lots to do, to eat, and to listen to this weekend, but you'll need to stay cool and stay hydrated once again. It's another day of temperatures in the 30s with Humidex values in the low 40s. There's also some thunderstorm activity in the forecast this afternoon, packing powerful winds and heavy rain. For a full list of what you can do this weekend, head to toronto.citynews.ca. And Toronto Stadium is going to be BMO Field once again now that the six games of the World Cup have come and gone. However, Fan Fest continues until the end of the tournament, and there are still viewing parties happening all across the city and the GTA as the World Cup continues. Speaking of sports, it's time for more of it with Vrajesh Dave.
7: All right, Asher. Six more teams lacing up at the World Cup today as they look to book their spots in the round of 16. Lionel Messi and Argentina, the heavy favorites against Cabo Verde, but the island nation has won over millions of fans with their Cinderella run. They'll look to keep the magic going in Miami this evening at 6. Before that, though, Egypt's got Australia at 2 from Dallas. Then it's Kansas City serving as the backdrop for Ghana, Colombia. The round of 16 begins tomorrow, by the way, with Canada facing Morocco at 1 o'clock. The biggest game in the history of Canada's men's program, with Houston the venue, and we'll hear from the team around 2:30 this afternoon. The Blue Jays are beginning a busy 9-game road trip today in Seattle in their lead up to the All-Star break. Toronto, though, hungry for wins heading in, just 41-46 right now, 3.5 games out of a wild card spot. They're going to be sending up Dylan Cease on the mound. Luis Castillo's on the other side. It starts just after 10 o'clock on Sportsnet. NHL free agency continues today as we keep an eye on general managers around the league. The Leafs have been ultra busy this week. We'll see if they have anything left to do before the weekend. Lots of big names still available, including Patrick Kane and Vladimir Tarasenko. The Stars, by the way, taking the morning to re-up captain Jamie Benn on a one-year deal. That's at $850,000. Sports at 15 and 45 past every hour, anytime at sportsnet.ca.
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0: Well, the celebration of the Western way of life is set to get underway in downtown Calgary. Rain Rashid of City News has more ahead of the start of Stampede.
1: Amin Beidani is one of many small business owners excited for what he calls his Christmas.
2: It does everything for us. So this is our best part of the year. This is where we make all of the money to survive whole year.
3: The Calgary Stampede says local businesses benefited from last year's 10-day event by an 18% jump in economic activity.
4: Because the Calgary Stampede event exists, Alberta benefits in the form of $389 million of economic impact.
3: 29% of visitors last year were from out of town. Beidani hopes a portion of them will walk into his store.
2: My expectations are very high.
3: The Calgary Stampede runs until July 12th. Rain Rashid, City News, Calgary.
0: Time for Cottage Country traffic. Here's Colette Desjardins.
5: Thanks, and this report is brought to you by Foodland. Right now, northbound on the 400, getting busy north of Aurora Road up to Highway 88 and then Mapleview Drive to Dunlop. If you're traveling in Gravenhurst, Highway 169 both ways between Redmond and McPherson Street, really backed up and very slow because of construction. If you're traveling right now on Highway 12, in good shape through Beaverton up to Brecon, eastbound 401, we're dealing with delays westward to east of Salem. And if you're traveling right now on the eastbound 407, it's in great shape as well. Very lightly traveled Lake Ridge to the 115. Heading on the Fort Erie-bound QEW, at last check, slow from Red Hill Valley Parkway to approaching Fruitland. With Cottage Country traffic on the nines, I'm Colette Desjardins.
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12: A few problems for the most part. Things are pretty calm. This report brought to you by Don Valley North Toyota. So we've still got some delays going with problems out there, like the westbound Gardner at Humber Bridge, a left lane blocked with a crash. And it's just clearing away now. There we go. So Toronto Transportation will be the last with their aero truck to get out of that left lane. Westbound Gardner is slow from Spadina all the way through to Humber Bridge westbound. And then slow on the westbound QEW, just volume, 4 Drive to Trafalgar. Toronto bound slow, Burlington Skyway to North Shore. And a new crash, it's at Appleby Line. So in the left lane, you've got a couple vehicles here that have met together for a brunch. And delays from Guelph Line to Appleby Line. The rest of the eastbound QEW is pretty decent. The Gardner slow, though. Humber Bridge to east of Jamison. Northbound DVP slow, approaching Eglinton to north of Lawrence. Southbound delays south of Finch to south of Lawrence. Westbound 401 slow, 412 to Salem. 404 to Avenue Road. And Weston to the 427. All alternating express collectors. Eastbound delays, approaching the 427 to east of the 400. Express collector delays and through Keel in the collectors. Lawrence is closed now for Taste of Lawrence, Warden to Birchmount. 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With the forecast, Carl Lamb.
13: It's a bit unsettled today across the GTA. We'll start off with sun and cloud, then with that southwesterly wind getting all that humidity into the GTA, we could have some showers and storms in the afternoon. 31 for the guaranteed high feels like 41. And then for tonight, still some

0: rain showers and a northwesterly wind helping to bring temperatures down to 22 for the overnight low. Then for tomorrow, clouds and a few showers to start, some more sun in the afternoon. 30 will feel like 38. And then for Sunday, cloudy with a few chances for rain, temperatures up to 27. So things starting to level off a little bit. Your guaranteed high is 31.
1: Right now in downtown Toronto, it is partly cloudy, now 29 degrees, feeling like 39.
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1: Coming up at 11:30, this heat wave that's been around all week, it continues. We'll tell you how long it's going to last, as it brings some active weather expected this afternoon. And the son of former Mayor John Tory is set to enter politics. He spoke with our Richard Southern. We will have more at the bottom of the hour.
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1: A music powerhouse has some new music. Madonna's latest project, Confessions 2, is out now. It's billed as a sequel to her mega hit, Confessions on a Dance Floor, from 2005, and the critics seem to agree it's her best work since then. The album has 16 tracks, including a collaboration with Sabrina Carpenter. Bay Street extends a winning streak. Chris McCusker will have the details next.
6: What's up? 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
1: 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Now the Dynamic Market Minute. Good morning, Chris McCusker.
10: Well, good morning, Asher. The TSX is on track for a third straight winning day. It's higher by 322 points, 35,288, less than 400 points from its all-time high. Shares in GFL Environmental providing a lift today, one of the best performers on Bay Street. That stock up by almost 7%. The waste manager based in Vaughan is reportedly considering a take private transaction after drawing interest from buyout firms, although Bloomberg doesn't name the firms. Now, the company's market value, about $20 billion, and any take private deal would be the biggest ever involving a Canadian-listed company. Gold futures trading electronically because U.S. markets are closed. Right now up $60, $4,185. Oil is down 24 cents, $68.45. And then our loonie down by a tenth of a cent, 70.40 cents U.S. And the U.S. ambassador to Canada, Pete Hoekstra, tells the CBC the Trump administration is committed to trade talks. But he adds there has not been any significant progress in negotiations for about a year. He made the comments during an appearance on CBC Radio in Ottawa. Now, despite the hurdles, he is hoping the issues can be ironed out this month. I'm Chris McCusker.
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1: 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Now Cottage Country traffic. Here's Colette Desjardins.
2: 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If you're traveling northbound on the 400, delays from approaching Aurora Road up to Highway 88 and again through Esser Road, or actually Mapleview Drive up to north of Dunlop. And then taking a look at the eastbound 401, we're seeing delays from Westney to east of Salem. With Cottage Country traffic on the 9s, I'm Colette Desjardins.
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1: We remain under an orange heat warning in Toronto and across southern Ontario. It's 29 degrees, feeling like 39 with the humidity. Kate Hayes is the Midday Show editor. It's 11:30.
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5: Good morning. This is Friday, July 3rd. I'm Sarah Parrott.
1: I'm Asher Roth. Here's what's making news this hour.
6: The extreme heat continues, and if that wasn't enough, there's a possibility of heavy downpours, lightning, and even hail.
7: He's running for the federal Liberal nomination in Beaches, East York.
8: My name is John Tory, and I am putting myself forward.
7: Not that John Tory. We're speaking with John Tory Jr. about his newfound political ambitions.
5: The search continues for an armed suspect after Toronto police say he assaulted someone in Scarborough early this morning.
1: And Canada's country gentleman has died. Tommy Hunter was 89.
9: Finishing up with the round of 32 today at the World Cup. Three more games on the agenda as the Blue Jays get set to take on the Mariners out west. Sports at 45.
10: The TSX jumps by more than 300 points to extend a winning streak with U.S. markets closed. And the U.S. ambassador to Canada is not giving up on trade talks. Business at 56.
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5: It's time for Rogers Xfinity Internet traffic and weather together on the ones. 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
11: 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Everything's been cleared off of the westbound Gardner at Humber Bridge. That crash was in the left lane. It's no longer there. It is slow, though, on the west Gardner from about Spadina all the way through to west of Jameson. And then the QEW west is slow, 4 Drive to Trafalgar and Bronte to Brant now. Westbound, so it is starting to fill in. Now eastbound at Appleby Line, the left lane's blocked with a crash cleanup. MTO have rolled up on scene and delays from Guelph Line to Appleby Line. Westbound 401 slow, 412 to Salem, 404 to Avenue Road, west in towards the 427. Eastbound 401 delays east of Dixie to the 400, all alternating express collectors. And then it's busy through Keele, mostly just in the collectors. And also busy on the East 409 still from Martin Grove to the 401. 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
12: For today, we're going for a guaranteed high of 31 degrees, but the humidity, it's still there. It'll feel like 41, and it's a mix of sun and cloud until those rain showers and thunderstorms start to pop up, especially through the afternoon. We'll have a southwesterly wind around 20 to 30 kilometers per hour, gusts up to about 40, and then we're down to an overnight low of 22 degrees. So still on the muggy side, even with a northwesterly wind coming in. Your guaranteed high is 31.
1: Right now downtown, a few clouds, 29 degrees. It feels like 39. 680 News Time, 11:33.
5: If you were hoping for a break from the extreme heat, you'll have to wait a couple more days as it's expected to stick around until Sunday. And there's more to today's weather story.
1: 680's Phil Martino joins us live with the latest. Good morning, Phil.
6: Good morning, Asher. How's your AC doing? You've likely been hoping for some relief from this heat, and it won't happen for a couple of days. How do you feel about rain? Our meteorologist, Carl Lamb, says that's what we can expect today and more.
12: But it really is the afternoon where those rain showers and thunderstorms get their act together. They're more organized as they come on through. And so expect this to come with some heavy downpours, thunder, lightning, also some hail and some strong to damaging wind gusts, not out of the question here. And there is a very slim chance that we could have an isolated tornado or two from this line from what?
6: Now, Toronto and the rest of southern Ontario remain under an orange heat warning from Environment Canada. Maximum temperatures of 31 to 33 degrees Celsius and potentially up to 37 degrees Celsius for some areas. I'm Phil Martino.
5: Well, it's John Tory take two. No, we're not talking about Toronto's former mayor, John Tory. We're talking about his son, who recently announced he's following his dad's political footsteps by running for a seat on Parliament Hill. 680's Richard Southern spoke to John Tory Jr. about his aspirations and joins us live with more. Good morning, Richard.
7: Sarah, good morning. The 47-year-old son of Toronto's former mayor is jumping into the political ring for the first time, running for the federal Liberal nomination in Beaches, East York. That's a riding we'll soon see a by-election in after incumbent Nate Erskine-Smith said he's resigning as of next week. Tory, the junior, is a licensed pilot and a former executive at Air Canada. He tells me he's now ready to spread his wings.
8: I'm a resident of East Toronto and I'm a business person and I am somebody who very much enjoys helping people.
7: Do you think your dad being who he is that a help or a hindrance to you, John?
8: A last name, it gets attention, but it doesn't earn any votes. So I'm very proud of being related to my father, who had a long career of public service as an elected official and before that. But really what happens when I go and speak to our constituents in Beaches, East York, the name is familiar. That lasts a few seconds. And then they want to talk about their challenges and they want to talk about their problems and what I can do for them. And I commit to them to be there, to show up and to work hard for them as their MP.
7: He says he's passionate about a number of issues, including affordability. As of yet, he's noncommittal on the issue of jets at the Island Airport, saying we need to see a plan first. Several others believe to be contesting this Liberal nomination, including Arthur Potts, the former MPP for the riding. It's possible as well that Prime Minister Carney appoints a nominee as opposed to going to a general contest. Reporting live, Richard Southern, 680 News Radio.
1: 680 News Time, 11:36. Toronto police are on the hunt for a suspect, possibly a teenager, following an assault in Scarborough this morning. Investigators say a man sustained serious but non-life-threatening injuries after being assaulted just after 5:30 near Ellesmere and Morningside. The suspect was also reportedly armed with a knife, described as being roughly 5'7", with a thin build, wearing black pants and a black sweatshirt. Police tell 680 News Radio that the victim and suspect were not known to one another.
5: Well, Durham police say a woman's facing several charges after stabbing another woman multiple times during a road rage fight in Oshawa on Canada Day. Officers are called to Lakeview Park and Simcoe Street, where the 53-year-old suspect was fighting with a 20-year-old man and a 19-year-old woman in a road rage incident. Police say the two young adults sprayed bear spray at the 53-year-old after the 53-year-old took out a knife. Then the suspect stabbed the 19-year-old several times. The teen was taken to hospital in serious but stable condition.
1: 680 News Time, 11:37. The Blue Jays are back in Seattle tonight for the first time since that epic ALCS last fall. 680's Virgesh Davis more.
9: Of course, the stakes not nearly as high this time as last October as they check out T-Mobile Park to take on the Mariners, a team they're chasing for a playoff spot. The Blue Jays are at 41-46 through three bumpy months of injury and roster churn and are once again looking to turn their fortunes on the West Coast. It's their first of nine games before the All-Star break. Sportsnet's Arden Zwelling.
13: Look, the Blue Jays have 25 games to go until the trade deadline, and they're going to have to make some pretty big decisions between now and then. They have 75 games remaining in the season, and they're currently 500. So they need to start building back towards sea level and above at some point here.
9: Dylan Cease has the job for this one. He's going to counter Luis Castillo. Max Scherzer's also got a rehab start with Vancouver. The first pitch is at 10:10 on Sportsnet. I'm Virgesh Dave.
5: Beloved Canadian musician and host Tommy Hunter has died. He was 89.
14: Let's go out in a blaze of glory.
5: Tommy Hunter died Thursday from natural causes. He was known as Canada's country gentleman. Tommy Hunter helped bring the genre into millions of homes across the country. He joined the CBC's Country Hoedown in 1956 and was given his own TV program in 1965. The Tommy Hunter Show became one of the most enduring music programs in North American TV history.
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2: 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Enpro predicts the price will go up a cent at midnight to $1.62.9 a liter. Cottage Country traffic on the nines with Colette Desjardins.
3: Thanks, and this report is brought to you by Rogers. If you're northbound on the 400, we had delays north of Aurora Road up to approaching Highway 88 and Maple View Drive to Dunlop. Right now, the 400 extension in pretty good shape anywhere from the split all the way up to Port Severn and up to Parry Sound. Haven't heard of any problems. Highway 93 into Penetanguishene or Midland, that was wide open. Northbound Highway 11, haven't seen any delays anywhere from Orillia, Washago, Severn Bridge up to Huntsville. But in Gravenhurst, Highway 169 both ways between Redmond and McPherson Street, very slow, backed up. It's all because of construction. If you're traveling on the eastbound 401, we're seeing delays westward to east of Salem. 35-115, it's in great shape up to Peterborough and the Kawartha Lakes, and even Highway 28 up to Burley Falls and Bancroft was moving well. Fort Erie bound on the QEW, busy. Red Hill Valley Parkway to approaching Fruitland. With Cottage Country traffic on the nines, I'm Colette Desjardins.
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2: It's time for Rogers Xfinity Internet traffic and weather. 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Here's Craig Gear.
10: A few problems still going, and a new one here at the bottom of the South 400. This report brought to you by Purpose. So Southbound 400 on the ramp to the eastbound 401. It's a right lane blocked with a stalled vehicle. Bit of a delay on the South 400 from south of Shepherd down towards the 401 ramps. And this issue, as mentioned, is on the eastbound ramp to the 401. Eastbound on the QEW at Appleby Line, still looking at this crash cleanup. It looks like just one van left, and it's hooked up to a tow, and it's in the left lane. Delays from Guelph Line. It's also a bit slow on the eastbound, Toronto bound, from approaching the Burlington Skyway to about North Shore, and then you get that little bit of a break, and then it starts to slow again with the crash. That's getting taken care of. Eastbound Gardner, busy. Humber Bridge to east of Jamison. A delay on the DVP north from Don Mills up to York Mills. Southbound delays, south of Finch to south of Lawrence, with West Gardner slow, Spadina to Jamison. Westbound QEW is slow, Ford Drive to Trafalgar, and then Bronte to about Brant. Westbound 401 slow, 412 to Salem, 404 to Avenue Road, 400 to approaching the 427, alternating express collectors when you do get the option to be in either or. And then eastbound delays from Dixie to past the 400 express collectors and busy through Keele and the collectors. When the pressure's on, a good partner helps you stay the course. Listen to Let's Bring It In, a pep talk series from Purpose Investments, now on Spotify or Apple Music. With the forecast, Carl Lamb.
11: Your guaranteed high for today is 31. The Humidex is at 41. It's sun and cloud to start, but also tracking some rain showers and thunderstorms, especially for the afternoon. A southwesterly wind around 20 to 30 kilometers per hour, gusts up to about 40. And then for tonight, still some showers and down to 22. Your guaranteed high is 31.
12: And right now in downtown Toronto, a few clouds, 29, feeling like 39. 680 News Time, 11:43.
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0: Able to take the GO train to the town named for Shakespeare's birthplace. 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
0: We have a mix of sun and cloud in downtown Toronto. 29 degrees feels like 38. Good morning. I'm Sarah Parrott.
5: I'm Asher Roth. Here's what's making news right now.
0: Another scorcher out there, but today it's not only hot and humid as we're in for some wild weather this afternoon with strong winds, heavy rain, thunder and lightning, and even the chance of hail. Relief from the above seasonal temperatures will come on Sunday when we'll see a break in the humidity with more seasonal temperatures. In Scarborough, Toronto police are on the hunt for a suspect, possibly a teenager, after someone was assaulted this morning. Investigators say a man sustained serious, non-life-threatening injuries after being assaulted around 5:30 near Ellesmere and Morningside. And police say the suspect was also reportedly armed with a knife. It's time for sports. Here is Brijesh Dave.
6: All right, Sarah, the World Cup's round of 32 finishes off today with another triple header. Fans still digesting that finish to the Portugal-Croatia game yesterday here in the city as they now get ready for Australia-Egypt this afternoon at 2. That game's from Dallas. Then it's going to be Miami serving as the backdrop for Lionel Messi and Argentina as they go head-to-head with the darlings of the tournament in Cabo Verde. They're just down an absolute Cinderella run. And we'll finish up today with Ghana, Colombia out in Kansas City. Canada, of course, just one more sleep away until they begin the round of 16 against Morocco tomorrow in Houston. Well, Dylan Cease has the ball for the Blue Jays today as they come off a rest day to take on the Mariners over in Seattle. Their first time at T-Mobile Park since the ALCS last fall. Toronto's coming in at 41-46, looking to stack on some wins here before the All-Star break. They'll go at 10 tonight on Sportsnet. We're into day three of NHL free agency, keeping an eye on any big moves after a calmer day two following the fireworks of July 1st. The Maple Leafs with some more business already, signing Slovakian Olympic goalie Samuel Levi today on a one-year deal, this now being Toronto's second goalie signing after landing Sergei Bobrovsky earlier this week from the Panthers. The Stars also extending captain Jamie Benn on a one-year deal this morning, and several still big names are still available, including Patrick Kane, Claude Giroux, and Vladimir Tarasenko. And some NBA with the LeBron James sweepstakes now taking over the offseason. His agent saying today, if the Knicks hadn't won the NBA title this year, he definitely would have gone to New York. Still, James's agent has spoken with 27 teams about his client's destination, with the Warriors, Cavs, and Sixers among those favored in the rumor mill. Sports at 15 and 45 past every hour, anytime at sportsnet.ca.
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0: Summerlicious kicks off today, and you don't have to be a foodie to enjoy it. The city's annual celebration is of exceptional restaurants runs until July 19th. More than 240 restaurants citywide are taking part, offering fixed price menus ranging from $20 to $55 for lunch and $25 to $70 for dinner. A full list of the restaurants is on the city's website. 680 News Time, 11:49. Time for Cottage Country traffic on the nines. Here's Colette Desjardins.
1: Thanks, Sarah. This report is brought to you by Lexus of Barrie. If you're on the eastbound 401, delays approaching Wesley out to east of Salem. Taking a look right now at northbound 48 at Baldwin Road. You're sharing a lane with southbound traffic because of bridge construction. Not too much of a backup at the moment. Taking a look right now at northbound 400. Delays north of Aurora Road, off and on up to north of 89 and then Mapleview Drive to Dunlop. If you're on Highway 11 and Gravenhurst, Highway 169 both ways between Redmond and McPherson Street, very slow, backed up both ways because of construction. And then eastbound and westbound, both ways on the 117 and Baysville through Highway 8 between Ferry Falls Road and Henny Lake Road is very slow. Both ways, I'm not sure if it's construction, but Baysville, yes, I was just there not too long ago. Home of Aunt Nell's Antique Cafe, yes, delicious pastries at that location. Southbound 57 and Blackstock approaching Church Street to approaching McKee. It was slow because of ongoing construction. With Cottage Country traffic on the nines, I'm Colette Desjardins.
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0: Time for Rogers Xfinity Internet. Traffic and weather together are the ones. Here's Craig Gear.
8: This is brought to you by Frank Leo. So we do have delays and some problems like this collision on the eastbound QEW at Appleby Line. Left lane was blocked. Hang on, the camera just froze a little bit. MTO, yeah, it's still there. So a tow truck dealing with this cube van. MTO in that left lane. You're getting by in the HOV and the other ones, but that left lane is blocked off. Heavy from Guelph Line to Appleby Line. Also busy about the Skyway to North Shore. And then eastbound Gardner, Humber Bridge to east of Jamison. Westbound delays, Spadina to Jamison. Ford Drive to Trafalgar and then Bronte to Brant. Westbound, so people are hitting that road westbound. Southbound 400 delays just south of Shepherd to the 401 ramps. It's a stalled vehicle on the ramp to the east 401 in the right lane. So right at the beginning of that ramp. Westbound 401 slow 412 to Salem. 404 to Avenue Road. 400 to Dixon. All express collectors. Eastbound 401 slow, Dixie to east of the 400 express collectors and through Keele in the collectors. 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With the forecast, Carl Lamb.
9: For today, it's sun and cloud. To start, then we have the rain showers and thunderstorms for the afternoon. 31 is the guaranteed high. Feels like 41. We also still have that breezy southwest wind. Then tonight, some showers in the evening and starting to cool down a little bit, down to 22 with a light northwest wind. And then for tomorrow, clouds and a few showers to start. 30 feels like 38. And then for Sunday, mostly cloudy with a chance for a few showers throughout the day and 27 for the high there. So starting to cool off a little bit. Your guaranteed high is 31.
7: Right now in downtown Toronto, a few clouds in the sky. It's 29 degrees. It feels like 39. 680 News Time, 11:50.

0: 1,000 guests expected to be in attendance, kicking off with a cocktail hour at 4 o'clock and expected to last until 4 a.m. tomorrow morning.
1: The privacy makes sense. You're not going to have anybody seeing what happens until they want it.
0: Outside MSG, bustling preparations. Workers seen using forklifts carrying mysterious plastic-wrapped cargo into the venue's loading dock. Police setting up barricades, streets shut down, closed to cars and pedestrians.
2: And their celebration isn't just going to be for them. 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
2: 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Here's Chris McCusker.
5: Well, Sarah, we are hearing today from the U.S. ambassador to Canada. So Pete Hoekstra did speak to CBC Radio in Ottawa, and he says that he is hoping the issues around trade can be sorted out this month. Now, he adds there's not been any significant progress in 14 months of talks, but says they will keep talking because the Trump administration is committed. Hoekstra says there's still a ways to go, but he is hopeful something can be worked out. Now, earlier this week, the U.S. opted not to extend the deal in its current form. The Canadian dollar right now is down by a tenth of a cent, 70.41 cents U.S. The TSX is higher for a third day. It's up by 314 points, 35,280, and on track for a gain in this holiday-shortened trading week. It's also less than 400 points from its all-time high. Shares in Aecon Group moving higher today by 4.7%. After that stock got an upgrade, Aecon is part of the consortium involved in building a data center along with Pembina Pipeline. Gold futures trading electronically because U.S. markets are closed. Right now up $55 to $4,180. And then oil also trading electronically. It's unchanged right now, $68.69 a barrel. There are concerns about a new surplus after crude exports from Saudi Arabia surged to 90% of their pre-war level. I'm Chris McCusker.
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0: Cottage Country traffic on the nines. Here's Colette Desjardins.
1: Thanks, and this report brought to you by Wayne's Auto Group. If you're heading northbound on the 400, you have delays on and off from north of Aurora Road all the way up to Innisfil Beach Road, and then you'll find it slow through Essa to Dunlop. And on the eastbound 401, we've got delays approaching Westney out to east of

0: Salem. Past that, it's in pretty good shape out to the 35-115 and over to Belleville. With Cottage Country Traffic on the Nines, I'm Colette Desjardins.
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4: And it is Friday, the 3rd of July. Good afternoon. I'm Asher Roth.
2: And I'm Sarah Parrott. Here's what's making news this hour.
5: ACs are working overtime. The extreme heat continues in Toronto and the rest of southern Ontario, and it's expected to stick around until the weekend. More on what's in store for us weather-wise straight ahead.
6: John Tory Jr. looking to run federally for the Liberals.
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4: And whether you're packing for Parry Sound, Picton, Peterborough, or Penetanguishene, we'll help you get there post-haste with Cottage Country Traffic on the Nines.
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9: The TSX jumps by more than 300 points. It's higher for a third straight day with Wall Street closed. And our loonie is holding above 70 cents U.S. Business at 26.
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4: Now Rogers Xfinity Internet traffic and weather together on the ones with Toronto's most frequent traffic reports. Here's Craig Gear.
10: This report is brought to you by Don Valley North Toyota. Watch out for construction materials falling off the back of a truck, possibly on the westbound 403 approaching Erin Mills. Now, traffic spotters saying it's in a center lane. I do see some vehicles scattered on the eastbound side in the shoulder, but no live lane block there. But I do see a bit of a delay on the westbound side. I don't have joy on the actual materials. I haven't called the MTO about it yet. No time to, but I will once I'm done this report. But it is out there, westbound 403 approaching Erin Mills. Traffic spotter is saying in the center lane. And then eastbound QEW at Appleby Line, left lane blocked with a crash still getting cleaned up here. Delays from Guelph Line. Southbound 400 on the ramp to the east 401, stalled vehicle in the right lane. Delays from south of Finch now. And the 401 problem free each way, but westbound delays 412 to Salem, 404 to Avenue, 400 to approaching the 427. And then eastbound delays from Dixie to past the 400 Express Collectors and through Keel in the Collectors. 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With the forecast, good afternoon, Denise Andriacci.
11: Good afternoon, another hot one. 32 degrees right now at Pearson, 31 the guaranteed high, the orange heat warning remaining in place, as does the risk for some active weather. So we had a little bit of thunderstorm activity roll through Hamilton towards Niagara earlier this morning. We're keeping an eye on the radar. A little bit of wet weather will start to move through Georgian Bay, and then we'll watch to see what happens and where those storms track. But maybe the east end, north and east of the city. So Northern York and Durham regions could see a little bit of activity, but we'll continue this risk through the evening and then overnight partly cloudy. Tomorrow, a bit of a break, not quite as hot, but we likely will still be under the heat warning when you wake up tomorrow morning. The guaranteed high today, 31.
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4: Well, if you thrive in steamy weather, you've probably been on cloud nine this week, but for everyone else, it's just another day of sweating through high heat and stifling humidity.
2: And it won't just be sweat stopping your clothes from staying dry this afternoon with stormy weather in the forecast. 680's Phil Martino's on the Weather Watch and joins us live with more. Phil.
5: Well, Sarah, rain showers and thunderstorms are coming on through this afternoon. According to our meteorologist, Carl Lamb, he says expect this to come with heavy downpours, thunder, and lightning.
12: Also, some hail and some strong to damaging wind gusts, not out of the question here. And there is a very slim chance that we could have an isolated tornado or two from this line from what I'm seeing right now. So just a heads up that we could have some yellow warnings for severe thunderstorms rolling through.
5: As for the extreme heat,
12: so we have to deal with the heat for today and tomorrow. Then we start to cool things down toward Sunday, where temperatures are going to be into the upper 20s. And then by Monday, we're into the

0: mid-20s for daytime high temperatures.
1: Toronto and the rest of southern Ontario remain under an orange heat warning from Environment Canada. Maximum temperatures of 31 to 33 degrees Celsius and potentially up to 37 degrees Celsius in some areas. Officials say the hot and humid air can also bring deteriorating air quality and can result in the air quality index, health index, approaching the high-risk category. I'm Phil Martino.
2: 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A candidate named John Tory has thrown his hat in the ring for an upcoming vote, but it's not Toronto's former mayor. It's his son, who's running to join Mark Carney's governing Liberals. 680's Richard Southern spoke with the aspiring parliamentarian about his newfound political ambition, and he joins us live with more. Richard.
3: Yeah, Asher, it's the first time the 47-year-old has run for public office. John Tory Jr. tells me that he's throwing his hat in the ring for the federal Liberal nomination in Beaches East York. That's a riding we'll soon see a by-election in amid the resignation of Nate Erskine Smith. I asked Tory what it's like to knock on doors and introduce himself with someone who has the same name as the former Toronto mayor.
4: Really, it's not a large factor in the conversation, and I would hope that I'm able to earn the trust and the support of voters and Liberal Party members one person at a time.
3: What would you say to some voters who may have an issue with your father and therefore may be more reluctant to vote for you?
4: I would ask them to listen to me. I'm out meeting people every day. The name brings a bit of familiarity, and there might be a comment about support or non-support for him, but the conversation quickly shifts to those people wanting to talk about themselves. And they want to talk about their concerns and their challenges.
3: He's a father of three, a licensed pilot, and a former Air Canada executive. Tells me he's passionate on a number of issues, including affordability. Several others believed to be contesting the Liberal nomination in the riding, including Arthur Potts, the former MPP for the region. Reporting live, Richard Southern, 680 News Radio.
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1: It is time to find out how the afternoon drive is looking for today. Craig Gears at the 680 News Radio Traffic Center adding up all the potential problems. Craig.
6: Traffic was very light this morning, but that probably means more and more people will be out and about throughout the afternoon. So expect it to be busy on the highways. On city streets, Lawrence shut down both ways between Warden and Birchmount for the Taste of the Lawrence Festival, and northbound Don Mills past the DVP. The right lane's closed for construction. So Don Mills, when there isn't any construction around the DVP, it's a nightmare. So keep that in mind. You're missing a lane. Weather-wise, could have some rain and thunderstorms this afternoon, which will impact the drive like it always does. In town, no big events set to take place, but it's Friday, so people will be out and about and heading into the city to start off their weekend or even out of it. Considering these factors, we're rating the afternoon drive a 3 out of 4 or high on the 680 commuter calculator. Reporting live, I'm Craig Gear.
1: Of course, things can change in an instant, so be sure to stay tuned to traffic and weather together every 10 minutes on the ones throughout the afternoon drive.
2: Well, Toronto Police say an armed suspect remains at large in Scarborough. Officers were called to the Morningside and Ellesmere area just after 5:30 this morning, where a man was assaulted. He was taken to hospital with serious but non-life-threatening injuries. Police say the suspect, possibly a teen, was also armed with a knife and was not known to the victim. He's described as being about 5'7" with a thin build, wearing black pants and a black sweatshirt. Investigators are asking anyone with information to come forward. Coming up next, a check on the price of gas.
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0: Thanks, Asher. And this report is brought to you by Access Storage. So right now, if you're headed on the northbound 400, you're going to find delays north of Aurora Road, off and on, all the way up to approaching Innisfil Beach Road, and then it's slow through Essa to Dunlop. Highway 400 extension in good shape from the split up to Parry Sound. If you're on northbound Highway 11, haven't seen any delays through Oshawa or through Orillia, all the way up to Oshago, even up to Huntsville. But in Gravenhurst, Highway 169 both ways between Redmond and McPherson Street was very slow and backed up both ways because of construction. If you're on the 117 both ways in Baysville through Highway 8 between Fairy Falls Road and Henny Lake Road, extremely slow. Not sure if it's construction. You can always call me, star 680. And if you're traveling southbound on Highway 57 in Blackstock, it was just a bit slow approaching Church Street. It's down to a single line or a single lane because of construction. Taking a look at Fort Erie bound on the QEW, it was still in good shape over the Burlington Skyway Bridge, but slow from Red Hill Valley Parkway to approaching Fruitland, eastbound 401, slow approaching Westney out to east of Salem. With Cottage Country traffic on the nines, I'm Colette Desjardins.
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6: And now Rogers Xfinity Internet traffic and weather together. Here's Craig Gere.
7: So some issues going and some have cleared away, but still with some delays on most of the routes. This report brought to you by Diamond and Diamond Lawyers. Southbound 400, the ramp to the east 401, stalled vehicle on this ramp, and it's blocking the right lane. Delays from south of Shepherd, almost approaching Shepherd. And then Toronto-bound QEW at Appleby Line, we've got this crash. It's been sitting here for quite a while. It's hooked up to the tow, this van, but it hasn't left yet. So anyway, it's causing a delay from about Guelph Line, eastbound QEW to Appleby Line, where that left lane's blocked. Slow at Burlington Skyway to about North Shore as well. And then busy on the East Gardner, Humber Bridge to east of Jamison, around there, east of Humber Bridge. Northbound DVP, slow north of Don Mills up to York Mills. Southbound delays approaching Shepherd to south of Lawrence. Westbound on the Gardner, slow Spadina to Jamison. Spotty as you come towards the 427 with a bit of a delay on the north 427 as well. It's just slowly filling in between Dundas and about Rathburn in the express. Westbound QBW slow 427 to about Dixie and 4 Drive to Trafalgar and still busy Bronte to Brant. Watch out for some debris here on the 403. Traffic spotter saying it looks like construction materials in between Mavis and Aaron Mills. It looks like him. Reported in the center lane, that's westbound approaching Aaron Mills, some construction materials over the highway. Westbound 401, slow 412 to Salem, 404 to Avenue Road, and 400 to Dixon. And then eastbound delays, Dixie to east of the 400 Express Collectors and through Keel in the Collectors. You paid for your disability benefits, and now the insurance company says no. Call Diamond & Diamond, Canada's largest injury law firm with over $1 billion in settlements. 1-800-567-HURT. With the forecast, Denise Andriacci.
8: 32 degrees at Pearson. The heat and humidity just continue to dominate here. And this is day 4 of this heat wave. We are getting a bit of a break on the weekend. It's still pretty warm tomorrow. Some communities waking up to that heat warning remaining intact, but the heat really is starting to sort of break up a little bit.

0: After we see some wet weather later tonight. Now, the threat for thunderstorms is going to continue on and off through the day, but then we could see more of some steady showers later and tomorrow. And then that's kind of key, because for Sunday, we are back to a fresher, more seasonal air mass. It's summer, so it's still going to be hot and sticky next week, but we're not going to hit heat warning criteria. Our guaranteed high today, 31.
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2: And it's time for the market update. Here's Chris McCusker.
3: And Asher, only Bay Street opened today. U.S. markets closed for the July 4th holiday, which is tomorrow, but it's being observed on markets today. So the TSX going it alone. Right now it's higher by 297 points, 35,265. So higher for a third straight day and up 0.8%. It's about 400 points from its all-time high, 35,265. The Dow closed at a record high yesterday. Now, some of the stocks providing a lift today, shares in GFL Environmental up by 6.8%. I'll have more on that coming up at 12:26. We also have shares in Group Dynamite up by 2.7%. And then Kinross Gold higher by 2.7%. At the Business Center, I'm Chris McCusker.
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2: A few clouds in the sky, 29, feeling like 39. Good afternoon. I'm Asher Roth.
1: And I'm Sarah Parrott. Here are the top stories this hour.
2: Third consecutive day of this orange heat warning from Environment Canada. Fourth straight day of hot and humid temperatures. It's producing some active weather with off and on showers and thunderstorm activity expected later today. And police are on the hunt for a young suspect after a man was randomly stabbed in the Ellesmere and Morningside area of Scarborough at around 5:30 this morning. Time now for sports. Here's Virgesh Dave.
7: All right, Asher, we're gearing up for the final three matches in the round of 32 today at the World Cup. After Cristiano Ronaldo and his side prevailed here in the six yesterday, we'll see what Lionel Messi can do in Miami. It's Argentina versus Cabo Verde. Egypt's got Australia, and we've also got Ghana, Colombia. Canada plays Morocco tomorrow to begin the round of 16. Back to work for the Blue Jays after a rest day. They're over in Seattle for the first time since the fall. Toronto's coming in three and a half games out of a wild card spot right now. They'll start just after 10 on Sportsnet. NHL free agency continues today. The Leafs are also at work scooping up Slovakian Olympic goalie Samuel Levi on a one-year deal. Among the big fish still out there, Patrick Kane, Claude Giroux, and Vladimir Tarasenko. Sports at 15 and 45, past every hour, or anytime at sportsnet.ca.
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2: Durham police say they're looking for a vulnerable, suspicious man in Whitby. It was this morning between 1 and 1:20 that the older man was seen with no clothing. wandering the area.

0: of Fifewood Crescent and Chipperfield Crescent. Police say they're concerned for the man's safety. You can find a picture on the Durham Police website. It is time for Cottage Country Traffic on the Nines. Here is Colette Desjardins.
1: And this report is brought to you by Gateway Casinos. So right now, if you're northbound on the 400, we've got delays north of Aurora Road to off and on to Innisfil Beach Road, and then approaching Essa up to Dunlop. If you're on the 117 both ways in Baysville through Highway 8, really slow both ways between Fairy Falls Road and Henley Lake Road. So if you can give us an update, please do. Just call star 680. And then we've got in Gravenhurst, Highway 169, both ways between Redmond and McPherson Street, really backed up, and that is for construction as well. Taking a look at the eastbound 401, delays approaching Westney to east of Salem. And then if you're Fort Erie bound on the QEW, we've got delays from Red Hill Valley Parkway to approaching Fruitland. With Cottage Country Traffic on the Nines, I'm Colette Desjardins.
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1: Now Rogers Xfinity Internet traffic and weather together on the ones. Here's Craig Gere.
2: Some problems like this crash cleanup still on the eastbound QEW at Appleby Line. The left lane's blocked. Delays from the Burlington Skyway. A bit of a break around Guelph Line, but Burlington Skyway through to Appleby Line. And then it's slow on the eastbound QEW, Mississauga Road to Dixie. The eastbound Gardner is busy passing Humber Bridge to east of Jameson. And a delay in the DVP, Don Mills up to York Mills. Southbound delays, south of Finch to south of Lawrence. Westbound Gardner slow, Spadina to Jameson. And the QEW busy, Ford Drive to Trafalgar. And about Bronte to Brant. Watch out for construction materials that have been lost off a vehicle, possibly scattered approaching Aaron Mills in a center lane. That was the last update from Traffic Spotters. It is a bit slow through here. And actually, in just the last few seconds even, it seems to be getting a little bit more back up to speed through some of this zone. So maybe somebody picked them up. MTO never did get a good look at them here. So just that bit of a delay is improving on the westbound 403. We have slowdowns on the South 400 still. South of Finch down to the 401. So the ramp to the East 401, stalled vehicle, was in the right lane. Actually, where'd it go? This may have cleared away. Perfect. Good stuff. Nothing at the bottom of the South 400 anymore, but slow south of Finch down to the 401. Westbound 401, we have delays, 412 to Salem, 404 to Avenue, 400 to about Dixon. Eastbound 401 slow, Dixie to pass the 400, almost to Keel, alternating express collectors. And still slow on the East 409, Martin Grove to the 401. And of course, Lawrence is closed, Warden to Birchmount, until Monday for Taste of Lawrence Festival. With the forecast, here's Denise Andriacci.
3: 32 degrees right now at Pearson Airport. The heat warning remains in place. Our humidex, 41. So really dangerously hot and humid again. And this is impacting air quality in some areas as well. So just being mindful of your headed out. Very high UV index. Despite the cloud cover that we're seeing right now at Pearson, we still have that very high UV index of 9. Chance of thunderstorms continues and some showers. We will continue with that risk through the evening. Commute, whether that be in the GTA or you're heading up towards Cottage Country, you may encounter some active weather there as well in the next couple of hours. Overnight, clearing. Tomorrow, sun and cloud, but still the chance of showers and thunderstorms. And then by Sunday,

0: 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The guaranteed high today, 31.
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5: With World Cup games in Canada winding down, there's been talk of the legacy of this tournament in this country. The Secretary of State for Sport and former Olympian Adam Vancouverden was on Breakfast Television today.
6: Being able to co-host the biggest sporting event of the year this year has been an amazing privilege. We've also demonstrated that we're good at it. Like, people have come to Toronto after having been in multiple cities, and they've said, wow, Toronto, Vancouver, you guys are getting it right. We should be very proud of ourselves.
5: While Toronto's World Cup schedule is over, Vancouver's got one more round of 16 match next Tuesday at BC Place. A trip to the Business Center up next.
7: What's up? 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
5: 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Now the Dynamic Market Minute. Here is Chris McCusker.
11: Well, Asher, if it happens, it would be the biggest ever involving a Canadian listed company. So Bloomberg is reporting that GFL Environmental, which is headquartered in Vaughan, is considering a potential take private transaction after receiving interest from buyout firms. But the report does not name names. Now, the CEO would have to roll over his stake to make a deal work, and the company's size and $7.1 billion in debt could also be a hurdle. The company has a market value of $20.7 billion. Right now, shares in GFL Environmental higher by 7.5% on Bay Street. Now, the TSX is higher for a third straight day. It's up by 282, 35,249. It is on track for a gain this week, and it's less than 400 points from its all-time high. U.S. markets closed for the July 4th holiday, so commodities are trading electronically. Gold futures higher by $50, $4,175. Oil is down 3 cents to $68.66. And then our loonie is down by a tenth of a cent, 70.40 cents U.S. At the Business Center, I'm Chris McCusker.
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0: Desjardins.
1: Thanks. This report is brought to you by Foodland. Northbound 400 getting busy now, north of Highway 7 in the express up to Langstaff. And then taking a look, it's also getting quite slow from north of Aurora Road off and on all the way up to Innisfil Beach Road and then from Mapleview Drive to Dunlop. If you're on the eastbound 401, then it's slow approaching Westney out to east of Salem. With Cottage Country traffic on the 9s, I'm Colette Desjardins.
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3: Downtown Toronto right now, it's partly cloudy, 27 degrees, but it feels like 35. It's 12:30.
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5: Another hot day for us here in Toronto and right across southern Ontario. In fact, we've been stuck in this heat dome since about Tuesday, and we're still a few days out from the arrival of cooler temperatures. And as we remain under an orange heat warning, there's also the threat of thunderstorms today.
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6: Well, Asher, if you're not happy with the extreme heat, let me take you back to a few short months ago when we were all shoveling the snow off of our cars. Now, this hot temperatures are expected to stick around in Toronto and the rest of southern Ontario until Sunday. As for today, our weather specialist Denise Andriacci says we have rain showers and the risk of thunderstorms this afternoon.
7: And the possibility of strong winds and even hail. So along with the heat and humidity this week, we've had a number of thunderstorms move across central southern Ontario. So the risk remains up until mid-evening and then overnight calmer weather.
6: Today, maximum temperatures of 31 to 33 degrees Celsius and potentially up to 37 degrees Celsius for some areas. Now, the City of Toronto is extending hours at its outdoor pools until 11:45 tonight. Among the locations that are staying open, Alex Duff, McGregor Park, North Toronto, and Sunnyside. I'm Phil Martino.
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5: Time for Rogers Xfinity Internet traffic and weather together on the ones. Good afternoon and happy Friday, Carrie Prunskis.
8: Oh, yes. Happy Friday, Sarah and Asher. 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Eastbound on the QEW, just east of Appleby. The left lane is blocked, and this is due to a collision. So it's a very busy drive on the Toronto-bound QEW. You have a backup from the Burlington Skyway to this problem just east of Appleby. There's a little bit of a gap around the 403 in Burlington, but that's pretty much it. And then once you pass that problem, a slow go from Mississauga Road to Dixie. And a new problem on the eastbound Gardner, just east of Dufferin. Right lane is blocked because of a stalled vehicle. So it's jammed on the eastbound Gardner from the Humber Bridge to this problem, just beyond Dufferin as you're coming up to Strawn. Northbound on the Don Valley Parkway, that's a slow go from Don Mills up to York Mills. Looks pretty good on the northbound 404. Westbound on the 401, a delay from west of Brock Street to Salem. Then it gets busy approaching the 404. 42 Avenue, alternately Express and Collectors, fills in again from Keele, Express and Collectors to Dixon. And a new problem on the eastbound 401, it's on the ramp to Eglinton. Right lane is blocked with a stalled vehicle. You're going through delays eastbound 401 from Dixie to Keele, alternately Express and Collectors, slows again approaching Young in the Express and from Bayview in the Collectors to Leslie. On city streets, Lawrence is closed in both directions between Warden and Birchmount, and that is for an event. Get 20 times the points today at Shoppers Drug Mart. 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
7: Hot and humid again today. It's 32 at Pearson. The Humidex 41. This has been a pretty outstanding stretch of heat. Day four of the heat wave. And day four of this heat warning, which will likely extend into tomorrow for some communities. We're seeing a little bit of a break in this heat tomorrow, but we're still likely going to hit heat warning criteria. And then by Sunday, it is a fresher air mass expected. We're going to see a few showers, highs around 25, 26. Our guaranteed high today, 31.
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5: Well, he's a 47-year-old aviation executive who's now looking to jump into federal politics, and he's got a very familiar name. 680's Richard Southern spoke with John Tory Jr. about his bid to become a Toronto area MP. He joins us live with more. Richard.
9: Sarah, the son of the former Toronto mayor, is throwing his hat in the political ring for the first time. He's running for the Liberal nomination, the federal Liberal nomination, in Beaches East York. That's a riding that'll be vacated when Nate Erskine-Smith resigns next week. I asked John Tory Jr., what's it like to knock on doors and introduce himself with that name?
0: The name

0: brings a bit of familiarity, and there might be a comment about support or non-support for him, but the conversation quickly shifts to those people wanting to talk about themselves.
1: Your dad was a longtime member of the Conservative Party, and here you are running for the Liberals. So you don't usually see that too much in families, John.
0: I've long been a small L Liberal, and this makes it official that I'm a large L Liberal. And to me, the family notion here is one of stepping forward and trying to make a difference.
1: He says he's passionate about a number of issues, including affordability. He's non-committal on the issue of jets at the Island Airport.
0: In the absence of a complete plan, it's difficult to say whether or not we should be supportive of it.
1: Several others believed to be contesting this nomination, including Arthur Potts, a former MPP. Reporting live, Richard Southern, 680 News Radio.
2: 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Toronto police are on the hunt for an armed man following an assault early this morning in Scarborough. Officers say they were called to the Morningside and Ellesmere area just after 5:30. They say a man was assaulted and that the suspect had a knife. The victim sent to hospital with non-life-threatening injuries. The suspect is described as being possibly in his teens, roughly 5'7", with a thin build, wearing black clothing. Investigators are asking anyone with information to come forward.
3: LPL police say they've made a major arrest in connection to a major shopping mall break-in on April 30th. Investigators say a masked suspect broke into a store at Square One Mall and stole high-value jewelry and clothing from multiple displays. Detective Joseph Cardi with the Break and Enter Auto and Retail Organized Crime Unit says the suspect was identified as 41-year-old Amir Nikba and launched an investigation.
4: The results, they were significant. Investigators recovered nearly $1 million worth of jewelry, lottery tickets, and other property.
3: Nikba has now been charged with several offenses, including theft of a motor vehicle. Peel police say that while retail theft has remained consistent over the last 12 months, arrests and charges have increased more than 30%.
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2: 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Kyle Hawkins at the 680 News Radio Traffic Center, adding up all the potential problems. Good afternoon, Kyle.
6: Good afternoon, Asher. No major highway issues to begin the afternoon, but it's Friday and it's sure to be busy. There'll be plenty of traffic heading north as well. On city streets, Lawrence is closed both ways from Warden to Birchmount for the Taste of Lawrence Festival. And we have construction today northbound on Don Mills, north of the DBP. That's been slowing things down. Weather-wise, a chance of rain and thunderstorms this afternoon, which, if materialized, could impact the drive. No major events set for the downtown core. Considering these factors, we're rating the afternoon drive a level 3 out of 4 or high on the 680 commuter calculator. Reporting live from the 680 Traffic Center, I'm Kyle Hawking.
2: And of course, things can change in an instant, so be sure to stay tuned to traffic and weather together every 10 minutes on the ones throughout your afternoon drive.
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7: After Cristiano Ronaldo helped his side to that narrow win over Croatia yesterday here in Toronto, it's Lionel Messi's turn as Argentina prepares to take on the tournament's sweethearts in Cabo Verde. That's coming up at 6 tonight down in Miami. CBS Sports' Lisa Carlin.
8: Lionel Messi is the linchpin of this team. He has the freedom to float, to move wherever he wants, to be on the ball as long as he wants, to drop deeper, to go higher, float out wide, inside. And because of his freedom, that means that the rest of the team has to adjust to him. But they've all bought into that.
7: Before that, a 2 o'clock kickoff for Egypt and Australia from Dallas, while Kansas City will host Ghana and Colombia later today. Canada, meanwhile, getting ready for Morocco tomorrow afternoon in Houston to kick off the round of 16. And we should hear from the squad later this afternoon as well. I'm Vrajesh Dave.
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3: 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Enpro predicts the price will go up a cent at midnight to $1.62.9 a liter. Time for Cottage Country traffic on the nines. Here's Colette Desjardins.
12: Thanks, and this report is brought to you by your local Ontario Subaru dealers. Right now, if you're on the northbound 400, delays Highway 7 in the express up to Langstaff. And then if you're traveling on the 400 further north, it's slow approaching Highway 9, off and on all the way up to Innisfil Beach Road, and then Maple View Drive up to Dunlop. Highway 11, we're not doing too badly. It's in good shape from the split all the way up to Huntsville. However, a couple of locations in Gravenhurst, Highway 169 both ways between Redmond and McPherson Street, down for to one lane for construction, really backed up. Highway 117 in Baysville, near the Lake of Bays through Highway 8, it is very slow between Ferry Falls Road and Henny Lake Road. Not sure if it's construction. If you're traveling eastbound on the 401, it is slow from approaching Wesley out to east of Salem. Fort Erie bound on the QEW, that was slow from Red Hill Valley Parkway to approaching Fruitland. With Cottage Country traffic on the nines, I'm Colette Desjardins.
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18: This report is brought to you by Deluxe. Eastbound on the QEW, east of Appleby. The left lane is blocked because of a collision, and it looks like police are setting up for a motorcade on the eastbound QEW at the 427. And they have the two left lanes closed. So it's a slow drive. Toronto-bound QEW busy from the Burlington Skyway to North Shore. Then it gets jammed from Guelph Line to east of Appleby. And it's very slow through Mississauga, starting around Mississauga Road to where these lane restrictions are at the 427. So an incoming motorcade likely going to be traveling down the southbound 427. But for now, it looks like no lanes blocked on the south 427. East and westbound 401 ramps to the southbound 427. They're still open, but once this motorcade starts rolling, they'll block off those ramps. Eastbound on the Gardner, traffic is jammed from the Humber Bridge to east of Dufferin. That's where the right lane is blocked because of a collision. Eastbound 401, the problem on the ramp to Eglinton has cleared, but you're going through delays from Dixie to Keele. Alternately, Express and Collectors slows again east of the Allen and the Express, and from Bayview and the Collectors to Leslie. So between the Allen and Leslie, it's better in the collector lanes. Westbound on the 401, there's a new problem approaching Bayview and the Collectors. Ramp lane is blocked because of a stalled vehicle. Delays through the city on the westbound 401 from Warden to Bayview and the Express. It's slow to Avenue and the Collectors, then gets busy from Keele, Express and Collectors to Dixon. And a new problem on the westbound 401 Express ramp to the 403. Watch out for a stalled vehicle. Right lane is blocked. Southbound 404 DVP, it's a slow go from Finch to south of Lawrence. Westbound Gardner is busy approaching Spadina to Strawn. And it's slow on the westbound QEW from the 427 to Dixie. Bit of a bunch up approaching Trafalgar. And then a delay from Bronte to Brant. On city streets, traffic spotter says Avenue Road is blocked near Wilson between Carmichael and Ridley. That's due to a collision. 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Offer ends July 6th. And with the forecast, here's Denise Andriacci.
3: Hot and humid. A humidex in the 40s again today. Heat warning remains in place. Our guaranteed high 31. We're watching for some isolated thunderstorms again, which could produce some hail. Very strong winds. They're very hit and miss right now. Most of the GTA is clear and dry at them. But again, these storms will kind of materialize on and off throughout the afternoon into the evening as well, and then overnight.

0: Partly cloudy. A bit of a break tomorrow. Not quite as hot, but probably still under the heat warning, at least for the first half of the day. The guaranteed high today, 31.
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2: And now the market update. Here's Chris McCusker.
3: Well, Sarah, the TSX higher for a third straight day. It's up by 300 points now, 35,266. So that's an advance of 0.8%. It's less than 400 points from its all-time high. GFL Environmental, still one of the best performers today on a take-private offer. According to reports, that stock up 7.2%. Apotex Health is higher by 3.9%. And then shares in B2 Gold up by about 3%. Now, U.S. markets, of course, closed today for the July 4th holiday, with commodities trading electronically. More on all of that coming up at 12:56. At the Business Center, I'm Chris McCusker.
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1: We have sun and cloud in downtown Toronto, 27 degrees, feels like 35. Good afternoon, I'm Sarah Parrott.
2: I'm Asher Roth. Here's what's making news right now.
1: The high heat and humidity continues in the GTA for a fourth straight day, and we won't see any real relief from the sticky conditions until Sunday. But heads up, some rough weather is on the way this afternoon. We could see some heavy rain, thunder, lightning, powerful winds, and even hail. Toronto police are looking for an armed suspect who they say assaulted someone in Scarborough this morning. It happened near Morningside and Ellesmere just after 5:30. Investigators say a man was assaulted and that the suspect had a knife. Time for sports. Here's Vijesh Dave.
3: Okay, Sarah, the World Cup's round of 32 finishes off today with another triple header. Fans still getting over to that exciting finish from the Portugal-Croatia game yesterday. Australia-Egypt first up this afternoon at 2. Then it's over to Miami for Lionel Messi and Argentina as they battle Cabo Verde. And we'll finish up tonight with Ghana and Colombia down in Kansas City. Canada, of course, has Morocco coming up tomorrow in Houston. Well, Dylan Cease gets the ball for the Blue Jays today as they come off a rest day to take on the Mariners over in Seattle, their first time at T-Mobile Park since the playoffs last season. Toronto's coming in at 41-46. They'll start at 10 on Sportsnet. Day 3 of NHL free agency. The Maple Leafs busy again, signing Slovakian Olympic netminder Samuel Levi today on a one-year deal. This now being Toronto's second goalie signing after landing Sergei Bobrovsky from the Panthers earlier this week. Sports at 15 and 45 past every hour, anytime at sportsnet.ca.
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1: 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Time for Cottage Country traffic on the nines. Here's Colette Desjardins.
7: Thanks. And this report is brought to you by, just checking it out here, is brought to you by Wayne's Auto Group. 40 area bound on the QEW, Red Hill Valley Parkway to approaching Fruitland.

0: That's where I'm seeing delays now. We had a problem at Centennial Parkway, the left lane blocked with a disabled vehicle. I saw it on the cameras and now it's gone. The camera's been changed, so it's possible that that has been cleared. I'll have to just check with MTO. Looking at the eastbound 401 right now, seeing delays approaching Wesney out to Salem. And if you're traveling on Highway 57 southbound in Blackstock, it was quite slow from approaching church down to McKee. That's backed off a little bit. It's possible they're wrapping up. If you are traveling on Highway 400, we've got quite a few delays, and this is from Highway 7 and the Express up to Langstaff, north of Aurora Road, up to off and on up to Innisfil Beach Road, and approaching Essa up to Dunlop. If you're in Gravenhurst, Highway 169, very slow both ways between Redmond and McPherson Streets. It's backed up and construction to blame. If you're on the 117, both ways north or in the Baysville area, that's through Highway 8 between Fairy Falls Road and Henney Lake Road, really slow through that section. With Cottage Country traffic on the nines, I'm Colette Desjardins.
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4: This report is brought to you by Don Valley North Toyota. A new problem on the southbound 400 approaching the 401. Left lane is blocked because of a collision. It's busy on the southbound 400 from Shepherd to the 401 ramps. Toronto bound on the QEW, there's a collision east of Appleby. It's blocking the left lane. And then at the 427, police have the two left lanes closed, waiting on a motorcade. So Toronto bound QEW, first to delay Burlington Skyway to about North Shore. And then it gets jammed up from Guelph line to this collision east of Appleby, and a very slow drive from Mississauga Road right through to the 427. Looks like you're still able to get past the police here in the right lane, and that ramp to the 427 is still wide open. Eastbound on the Gardner, the problem east of Dufferin is gone, but you're going through a heavy backup from Parkside to east of Jamison. Northbound DVP is slow from Don Mills up to York Mills. And westbound 401, the problem approaching Bayview and the collectors has cleared, as well as that issue on the express ramp to the 403. Delays westbound 401 from west of Brock Street to Salem, from Warden to Bayview, express and collectors, then from Dufferin and the collectors, and from Keele and the express to Dixon. The issue on the express ramp to the 403 all gone, and it looks like those delays have cleared away as well. Eastbound on the 401, it's backed up from approaching Dixie and the collectors to the 427 ramps, and then delays from the 427 to Keele, express and collectors, from approaching Young to Leslie, express and collectors. And southbound on the 404 DVP, expect delays from Finch to south of Lawrence. It's busy on the westbound Gardner from approaching Spadina to Strawn, and just watch out for a minor issue west of Jamison, stalled vehicle on the right shoulder. Don Valley North Toyota has your new ride, and you're ready for it. 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
2: Hot, hazy, and humid again today. Our guaranteed high is 31, a humidex near 40 for the afternoon. Still the chance of showers and thunderstorms as we move through today and this evening. Overnight, partly cloudy, down to 22. Saturday, for many, the heat warning will remain in place. Temperatures will be near 29, 30 degrees, still a humidex near 37. And sunny breaks, but the chance of showers and risk of storms. Our guaranteed high today, 31.
5: Right now in downtown Toronto, we have sun and cloud, 27 degrees. degrees, it feels like 35. 680.

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2: I was a competitive skater, and that journey took me to the Olympics. After I retired, I found tennis. Aging does not mean slowing down. It just means being smart about your movement and equipment. And that's where Kintec comes in. They listened, they were attentive, and they were able to provide solutions. Staying active means my independence and my freedom. Kintec enabled me to have longevity in the things that I enjoy doing.
0: A long-awaited tool for tracking the activities of agents of foreign states is expected to launch soon. The Globe and Mail reports the federal government's Foreign Influence Registry will launch in early August. People and entities working on behalf of foreign states in Canada would have 60 days from August 4th to register any existing arrangement. It's an attempt to curb inappropriate foreign influence and requires those working for foreign governments to report their work or face fines. Coming up in 60 seconds, your Market Minute. This is 680 News Radio.
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0: 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Here's Chris McCusker.
7: Well, Sarah, the TSX holding on to a third straight winning day. Right now it's higher by 300 points, 35,266. That's an advance of 0.8%. It's likely looking at a gain this week and up about 11% so far this year. Now, interestingly, it is tied with the NASDAQ as the best performer in 2026. The NASDAQ also higher by 11% this year. Wall Street, though, is closed today for a long weekend. Now, this means commodities are trading electronically. Gold futures right now higher by $57 to $4,183. And then oil is down 7 cents, $68.62 a barrel. I am watching shares in GFL Environmental. It is the best performer on Bay Street at this moment, higher by 7.6%. Bloomberg is reporting the waste management company is considering take private offers, but no specifics have been released. The company, which was headquartered in Vaughan, moved its executive headquarters to Miami Beach, Florida, earlier this year. The Canadian dollar right now is down by 0.1 cent, 70.41 cents U.S. At the Business Center, I'm Chris McCusker.
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0: Cottage Country traffic on the 9s. Here's Colette Desjardins.
11: 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Northbound.

On the 400 delays, Highway 7 and the Express up to Langstaff, and then Highway 9 up to, off and on, up to Innisfil Beach Road, and then Maple View Drive up to Dunlop. If you're on the eastbound 401, we had delays approaching Westney out to east of Salem. From there, looks good.

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3: It is Friday, the 3rd of July. Good afternoon. I'm Asher Roth.
1: And I'm Sarah Parrott. Here's what's making news this hour.
4: The extreme heat continues, and if that wasn't enough, there's a possibility of heavy downpours, lightning, and even hail.
5: He's running for the federal Liberal nomination in Beaches, East York.
6: My name is John Tory, and I am putting myself forward.
5: Not that John Tory. We're speaking with John Tory Jr. about his newfound political ambitions.
3: Police are on the hunt for a young suspect accused of assaulting a stranger in Northeast Scarborough this morning.
7: It was nice while it lasted, but with the final Toronto match of the World Cup now in the books, downtown road construction is starting up again, including for a major project on Eastern Avenue.
8: Three more matches coming up at the World Cup today as the round of 32 finishes out, and we've got more from the Blue Jays as they venture out west. Sports at 15.
1: TSX is higher for a third straight day. It's up by more than 300 points and on track for a winning week with Wall Street closed today. 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
3: Now Rogers Xfinity Internet traffic and weather together on the ones with Toronto's most frequent traffic reports. Carrie Prenskis.
9: This report is brought to you by Scotiabank. Eastbound on the QEW east of Appleby, the left lane is blocked and this is due to a collision. And then at the 427, police have the two left lanes closed for motorcade prep, we'll call it. So Toronto Pound on the QEW, busy Burlington Skyway to North Shore, then a slow go heading towards that collision from Guelph Line to east of Appleby, gets jammed up again approaching Mississauga Road to the 427. You're just getting by police in the right lane. Eastbound on the Gardner, a slow go from Parkside to east of Jamison. There was an earlier issue near Dufferin. Northbound on the Don Valley Parkway, that's a slow go from Don Mills up to York Mills, but no problems. Southbound on the 404 DVP, expect delays from Finch to south of Lawrence. Southbound on the 400, just before the 401, the left lane is blocked with a collision, so that is slowing traffic from Shepherd. If you're on the eastbound 401, it's busy approaching Dixie in the collectors to the 427 ramps. And then a slow go from the 427 to Keel Express and collectors gets busy again, approaching Yonge to Leslie Express and collectors. Westbound 401, a delay from west of Brock Street to Salem. Then it's busy from Warden to Bayview Express and collectors. Slows again from Dufferin in the collectors and from Keel in the express to Dixon. Leaving downtown on the westbound Gardner, busy approaching Spadina to Strawn. And it's slow on the westbound QEW from the 427 to Dixie, then Ford Drive to Trafalgar and from Bronte to Brant. On city streets, Avenue Road is blocked south of Wilson between Carmichael and Ridley. That's due to a collision. Traffic spotters said at Sherbourne and Howard, just south of Bloor, traffic lights are flashing red at that intersection. And Lawrence is closed between Warden and Birchmount. That's for a street festival. 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And with the forecast, here's Denise Andriacci.
10: Hot, hazy, and humid again today. Our guaranteed high is 31, Humidex near 40 for the afternoon. Still the chance of showers and thunderstorms as we move through today and this evening. Overnight, partly cloudy, down to 22. Our guaranteed high today, 31.
1: And right now in downtown Toronto, it is mostly sunny, 27 degrees, feels like 35. Over at Pearson Airport, a lot hotter. It's 33 degrees with a Humidex of 43. 680 News Time, 103.
3: Well, that relief you're feeling is the reminder that the work week, a shortened one at that, is nearly over. But if you're looking for relief from the extreme heat, well, you'll have to wait at least another couple of days as humidity values threaten to cross that 40 threshold here downtown and already have up at Pearson Airport for a third consecutive day.
1: 680's Phil Martino joins us live with more, including on the active weather on the way. Phil.
4: Well, Sarah, how is your AC doing? You've likely been hoping for some relief from the heat, and that won't happen for a couple of days. How do you feel about rain? Our weather specialist, Denise Andriacci, says we have rain showers and the risk of thunderstorms this afternoon and the possibility of strong winds and even hail.
10: So the risk remains up until mid-evening and then overnight calmer weather. The weekend is unsettled at times, but we are starting to get a bit of a break from the heat.

0: So for early Saturday, some communities are still going to be hitting this heat warning criteria, but we're back to seasonal Sunday.
1: For Sunday, Denise says we'll have highs around 25 to 27 degrees. Now today, Toronto and the rest of Southern Ontario remain under an orange heat warning from Environment Canada. Maximum temperatures of 31 to 33 degrees Celsius and potentially up to 37 degrees in some areas. I'm Phil Martino.
2: 680 News Time, 105. Well, it's not quite a political dynasty just yet, but John Tory Jr. is hoping to make it one as he follows his father's footsteps into politics and seeks a federal nomination. 680's Richard Southern spoke to the son of Toronto's former mayor and joins us live with more on his political aspirations. Richard.
3: Yeah, Asher, the 47-year-old son of Toronto's former mayor, running for the federal Liberal nomination in Beaches, East York. That's a riding that will soon see a by-election in after incumbent Nate Erskine-Smith resigns as of next Tuesday. Tory tells me he's a licensed pilot and a former executive for Air Canada and says he's now ready to spread his political wings.
4: A last name, it gets attention, but it doesn't earn any votes, so I'm very proud of being related to my father, who had a long career of public service as an elected official and before that. But really what happens when I go and speak to our constituents in Beaches, East York, the name is familiar. That lasts a few seconds. And then they want to talk about their challenges and they want to talk about their problems and what I can do for them. And I commit to them to be there, to show up and to work hard for them as their MP.
3: The father of three says he's passionate about a number of issues, most particularly affordability. Several others believed to be contesting this nomination, including Arthur Potts, a former MPP. It's also possible the prime minister appoints a Liberal nominee as opposed to electing one. Reporting live, Richard Southern, 680 News Radio.
1: Toronto police are on the hunt for a suspect, possibly a teenager, after an assault this morning in Scarborough. Investigators say a man suffered serious injuries after he was assaulted just after 5:30 near Ellesmere and Morningside. The suspect was also reportedly armed with a knife. He's described as around 5'7", with a thin build, wearing black pants and a black sweatshirt. Police tell 680 News Radio that the victim and the suspect were not known to each other.
2: Well, it was quite the nice break from road construction in the downtown core. But now that Toronto's matches have wrapped up in the FIFA World Cup, crews are set to slow you down once again. 680's Kyle Hawking has more on a major project on Eastern Avenue.
5: This is a project that is quickly approaching the two-year mark, but it's far from done. The city of Toronto has been working to rehabilitate the Eastern Avenue and Adelaide bridges over the DVP and over King Street, along with the southbound DVP ramp to Richmond, but that portion of work is already complete. Work had been paused on the other portions, but now that there are no more World Cup matches set for Toronto Stadium, crews are starting up again. Beginning at 9 p.m. on Sunday, July 5th, Eastern will close from Sumac to Broadview, and Adelaide will be shut down from Parliament to Eastern. Crews will also temporarily close the southbound DVP ramp to Richmond for the overnight, but these closures are just to allow long-term lane restrictions to go back in place on Eastern and Adelaide, with one lane to be blocked for the final stage of work beginning July 6th. This major project is set to finish up in the middle of next year. With a 9-year drive, I'm Kyle Hawking.
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2: 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Enpro is predicting a 1 cent rise at midnight to $1.62.9 a liter at most GTA stations. 680 News Time, 109. Time for Cottage Country traffic on the nines. Here is Colette Desjardins.
8: Thanks, and this report is brought to you by Lexus of Barrie. So right now, if you're on the northbound 400, delays Highway 7 and the Express up to Langstaff. Highway 9 to Canal Road is also busy through 89 and then very slow Innisfil Beach Road to Dunlop. If you're traveling on Highway 11, I'm not seeing any troubles or delays anywhere from the split through Aurelia, Washego up to north of Gravenhurst, but in Gravenhurst, Highway 169, both ways between Redmond and McPherson Street. It is really backed up both ways because of construction. Up north of that in Baysville, 117,

0: Approaching Wesney out to east of Salem. On the Fort Erie-bound QEW, delays approaching Red Hill Valley Parkway off and on out to Casablanca. With Cottage Country traffic on the 9s, I'm Colette Desjardins.
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8: Oh, now Rogers Xfinity Internet traffic and weather together on the ones. 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
9: 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Toronto-bound on the QEW, the problem east of Appleby has cleared, but police are blocking two left lanes at the 427, and this is for an incoming motorcade. They set this up about a half hour ago, but still no sign of any buses or any other vehicles just yet. So just be aware of that. Toronto-bound QEW, it's very slow because of that problem that just cleared. A delay from Guelph Line to Appleby, and then it jams up again, approaching Mississauga Road to the 427, with just that right lane getting by police. Eastbound on the Gardner, it's a slow go from Parkside to east of Jameson, and busy northbound on the DVP from Don Mills to York Mills. Westbound 401, it's slow from west of Brock Street to Salem. Then you go through delays from Kennedy to Avenue Express and Collectors, and from Dufferin Express and Collectors to Dixon, getting busy in Milton just west of James Snow Parkway to west of Highway 25. Eastbound on the 401, backed up from east of Dixie to Keele, alternately Express and Collectors, and then slow approaching Young to Leslie in the Express and Collectors. There's a collision on the southbound 400 approaching the 401. It's blocking the two left lanes, and that's what's slowing traffic from approaching Shepherd. Busy on the southbound 404 DVP from Finch to south of Lawrence, but no problems. Westbound Gardner, a delay from approaching Spadina to Strawn. After that, it looks pretty good. And westbound QEW, busy from the 427 to Dixie, then 4 Drive to Trafalgar, and from Bronte to Brant. A few closures on city streets. Avenue Road is blocked in both directions south of Wilson. That's due to a collision. Lawrence is closed both ways between Warden and Birchmount. That's for a street festival. And a problem at Sherbourne and Howard. That's Sherbourne south of Bloor. Traffic lights are flashing red at that intersection. Need cash fast? iCash sends you money in 2 minutes. Apply at iCash.ca. And with the forecast, here's Denise Andriacci.
10: Hot, hazy, and humid again today. Our guaranteed high is 31, a humidex near 40 for the afternoon. Still the chance of showers and thunderstorms as we move through today and this evening. Overnight, partly cloudy, down to 22. Saturday, for many, the heat warning will remain in place. Temperatures will be near 29, 30 degrees, still a humidex near 37. And sunny breaks, but the chance of showers and risk of storms. Our guaranteed high today, 31.
11: And right now in downtown Toronto, it is 30 degrees, feeling like 40 under a mostly sunny sky. 680 News Time, 114.
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2: It is partly cloudy, 27 degrees, feeling like 35 in downtown Toronto. Good afternoon. I'm Asher Roth.
3: And I'm Sarah Parrott. Here are the top stories this hour.
2: Lots to do, to eat, and to listen to this weekend, but you'll need to stay cool and hydrated with another day of temperatures in the 30s, Humidex values in the low 40s today. There's also thunderstorm activity in the forecast this afternoon, packing some powerful winds and heavy rain. And following in his father's footsteps, sort of.
4: I've long been a small L liberal, and this makes it official that I'm a large L liberal.
2: John Tory Jr. has announced he's seeking the liberal nomination in Beaches, East York, to run federally and replace Nate Erskine-Smith, who stepped down to run for the provincial liberal leadership, which he was unable to.

0: earthquake in Venezuela. First, though, time for sports. Here is Rajesh Dave.
1: Okay, Asher, we're gearing up for the final three matches in the round of 32 today at the World Cup after Cristiano Ronaldo and his side prevailed here in Toronto last night. We'll see what Lionel Messi can cook up in Miami as Argentina battles Cabo Verde. That's at 6. Before that, Egypt-Australia coming up here at the top of the hour from Dallas. Then you've got Ghana-Colombia in the nightcap from Kansas City. Canada, meanwhile, just a day away from their showdown against Morocco in Houston as they compete for a spot in the quarterfinals. Back to work for the Blue Jays after a rest day. They're in Seattle for the first time since that epic showdown in the playoffs. Toronto, though, coming in 3.5 games back of a wild card spot as they turn it over to Dylan Cease. He's going to counter Luis Castillo. They'll start just after 10 tonight on Sportsnet. And by the way, Kazuma Okamoto just named the AL Rookie of the Month this afternoon from the team. Others today, Yankees Twins at 7 on Sportsnet. Rays Astros a little later at 8:15. NHL free agency continues today. Lots of big names still available. Leafs GM John Tykes has been busy already scooping up Slovakian Olympic goalie Samuel Lavai on a one-year deal. Dallas also holding on to Jamie Benn for a one-year deal. And among the big fish still out there, Patrick Kane, Claude Giroux, and Vladimir Tarasenko. Meanwhile, over at Wimbledon, the final Canadian in singles play is Felix Auger-Aliassime. He's got an afternoon battle against American Michael Zhang. Sports at 15 and 45 past every hour, anytime at sportsnet.ca.
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0: In Venezuela, crews from around the world are racing against the clock to find survivors of last week's back-to-back earthquakes. IRC Emergency Response Director Rafael Velasquez Garcia says that the window's rapidly closing to find people who have survived.
8: We are looking right now, sadly, at the figures where more than 2,000 people have died, and there's still more than 38 to 40,000 people missing.
0: The acting president defending the government's response as critics call it too slow. 6:30 News Time, 1:19. It is time for Cottage Country Traffic on the Nines. Here is Colette Desjardins.
9: Thanks, and this report is brought to you by Gateway Casinos. Right now, if you're Fort Erie bound on the QEW, seeing delays, Red Hill Valley Parkway, approaching Red Hill Valley Parkway, off and on out to Casablanca. But then from Casablanca down to Niagara Falls, it's traveling at the speed limit. If you're on the eastbound 401, we've got delays. And this is approaching Westney to east of Salem. Past that, looks good out to the 35-115. Highway 12, that's in great shape. Beaverton up to the Brecon area. Now, if you're on the northbound 400, at Highway 7 in the Express, slow up to Langstaff. And then from Highway 9 up to Canal Road. It's also busy north of 89 and then Innisfil Beach Road all the way up to Dunlop. If you're traveling on Highway 11, no problems that I can see or delays from the split all the way up to Huntsville. But keep in mind, in Gravenhurst, Highway 169 both ways between Redmond and McPherson Streets is really slow and backed up because of construction. With Cottage Country Traffic on the Nines, I'm Colette Desjardins.
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4: Now, Rogers Xfinity Internet, traffic and weather together on the ones. Here is Carrie Prenskis.
3: This report is brought to you by Shoppers Drug Mart. Eastbound on the QEW at the 427, the two left lanes are blocked by police. They're setting up for a motorcade, but they've been positioned here since just after 12:30 this afternoon. Still waiting on this motorcade, so you're going through delays in Mississauga. Now, there was an earlier problem on the eastbound QEW near Applebee's, so still some residual delays there, and then it gets jammed from Mississauga Road to the 427. You're just getting by police in the right lane. A new problem on the eastbound 401 just before Dixon. It looks like the left lane is blocked, possibly a collision here. There's a sign in the way, but it is just adding to these delays on the eastbound 401. A slow go from Dixie to about the Allen alternating express and collectors. There was a vehicle that was catching fire eastbound on the 401, and it looks like it's on the move. They're just heading east of the Allen now in the collectors. I believe it's a truck that's very much smoking, so this is definitely causing a visual distraction on both sides of the highway, with this vehicle basically on fire moving along on the eastbound 401 east of the Allen. Again, it's in the collectors now. So just watch out for that and expect delays on the 401 in both directions as you head near this area. Southbound on the 400, approaching the 401, the two left lanes are now blocked with this collision. So traffic is jammed from Finch to the 401 on the southbound 400. Busy southbound 404 DVP from Finch to south of Lawrence. A new problem on the westbound QEW, west of Guelph Line, right lane is blocked because of a stalled vehicle. 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
5: Hot, hazy, and humid again today. Our guaranteed high is 31, humidex near 40 for the afternoon. Still the chance of showers and thunderstorms as we move through today and this evening. Overnight, partly cloudy, down to 22. Saturday, for many, the heat warning will remain in place. Temperatures will be near 29, 30 degrees, still a humidex near 37, and sunny breaks, but the chance of showers and risk of storms. Back to seasonal Sunday, but we do have scattered showers forecast, a high near 25 and near 24 degrees on Monday. So much fresher air is en route, but for today, the guaranteed high, 31.
6: Right now in downtown Toronto, it's mostly sunny, 30 degrees, feels like 40. 680 News Time, 124.
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4: 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And today it comes with some active weather. And our Richard Southern is speaking with John Tory Jr., the son of the city's former mayor, as he seeks political office for the first time.
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4: Beloved Canadian musician and host Tommy Hunter has died. Known as Canada's country gentleman, Tommy Hunter helped bring the genre into millions of homes across the country, joining CBC's Country Hoedown in 1956, later given his own TV program in 1965. Hunter died yesterday from natural causes. He was 89. Like we came in. Bay Street jumps by more than 200 points with Wall Street closed today. Chris McCusker will explain next.
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3: Well, Asher, we do have a third straight winning day on Bay Street. The TSX right now higher by 278 points, 35,245. And as of right now, it is about 400 points from its all-time high. Yesterday, the Dow closed at a record for a third day in the last four sessions. Now, shares in EQB, this is Equitable Bank, did hit an all-time high on Bay Street today, 142.65. That's stock right now up by 1.4%. EQB has now completed its acquisition of PC Financial, so that prompted an upgrade for the stock at CIBC. Gold futures trading electronically because U.S. markets are closed today. Right now, gold up by $61, $4,187. Oil is higher by 9 cents, $68.78 a barrel. Exports have resumed through the Strait of Hormuz, but the peace deal between the U.S. and Iran is still being worked on. The Canadian dollar is down by a tenth of a cent, 70.41 cents U.S. U.S. Ambassador to Canada Pete Hoekstra tells the CBC the Trump administration is committed to trade talks, but he says there still hasn't been any significant progress in those talks for about a year. I'm Chris McCusker.
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2: Time for cottage country traffic with Colette.
8: Thanks, and this report is brought to you by Foodland. If you are traveling 40 degree bound on the QEW approaching Nikola Tesla, we've got a collision in the right lane. It's involving a tractor trailer. OPP are on the scene, so the backup right now is over the bridge from North Shore. Then you'll find it slow from Centennial Parkway over to approaching Casablanca. With cottage country traffic on the nines, I'm Colette Desjardins.
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2: Downtown Toronto right now, lots of sunshine. It's 30 degrees now, feeling like 40, and it's 1:30.
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3: Good afternoon. This is Friday, July 3rd. I'm Sarah Parrott.
2: I'm Asher Roth. Here's what's making news this hour.
11: ACs are working overtime. The extreme heat continues in Toronto and the rest of southern Ontario, and it's expected to stick around until the weekend. More on what's in store for us weather-wise straight ahead.
12: John Tory Jr. looking to run federally for the Liberals.
13: A last name, it gets attention, but it doesn't earn any votes.
12: How he's trying to step out of the shadow of his father and run in Beaches East York.
3: And in Whitby, Durham, police are looking for a missing person who they say appears vulnerable after they were walking around naked overnight.
14: Finishing up with the round of 32 today at the World Cup. Three more games on the agenda as the Blue Jays get set to take on the Mariners out west. Sports at 45.
3: The TSX jumps by almost 300 points to extend a winning streak. U.S. markets are closed, and the U.S. ambassador to Canada is not giving up on trade talks. Business.

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0: It's time for Rogers Xfinity Internet traffic and weather. 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Here's Carrie Prunskis.
2: This report is brought to you by ExitPay.ca. Well, it looks like more lanes are blocked on different routes for this incoming motorcade. So I can see police on the southbound 427 at the 401 blocking traffic. And it looks like east and westbound 401 ramps to the southbound 427 have been temporarily closed, as well as on the eastbound QEW at the 427. You're still down to a single lane here, but they'll probably block all lanes soon once this motorcade makes its way a little farther south on that 427. So delays, Toronto bound on the QEW. Delays are getting a lot better through Burlington after earlier problems near Appleby cleared, but very slow from Mississauga Road to the 427. Eastbound on the 401, the ramp to the southbound 427 is blocked, and then at Dixon, the left lane is blocked. Looks like a collision there. There was another issue east of the Allen in the collector. Truck that was, emitting a lot of exhaust, and it looked like it was catching fire, but it ended up taking the ramp to Avenue, so it's off the highway. Delays on the eastbound 401 anywhere from Dixie to the DVP, alternately Express and Collectors, and westbound 401 is slow through the city from Kennedy to Avenue, Express and Collectors, and then a backup now from the Allen, Express and Collectors to the southbound 427 ramp, which is blocked for this motorcade. Southbound 400 jammed from Finch to the 401. Just before the 401, the two left lanes are blocked because of a collision. The problem on the westbound QEW west of Guelph line has cleared. But if you're traveling city streets, Traffic Spotter says Avenue Road is blocked south of Wilson. That's due to a collision. And Lawrence is closed between Warden and Birchmount for Taste of Lawrence. 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And with the forecast, here's Denise Andriacci.
3: 31 is the guaranteed high today, a humidex in the 40s again. And again, we have this risk for thunderstorms with damaging winds and even the potential for some hail. Now, this isn't just for the GTA. It's also parts of cottage country. Really, the risk remains widespread through southern Ontario, but it will be hit and miss who sees what. Our overnight low is 22, the guaranteed high today, 31.
1: Right now downtown, we're almost there. It is 30 degrees, feeling like 40 under a partly cloudy sky. 680 News Time, 1:33.
0: It's been several days now of extreme heat and humidity, and now the weather story is shifting a bit with the potential for some wild weather this afternoon and evening as we prepare for some thunderstorms.
1: 680's Phil Martino is on the weather watch and joins us live with the latest. Phil.
4: Well, Asher, hot, hazy, and humid. How about some rain to add to the mix? Our weather specialist Denise Andriacci says we have rain showers and the risk of thunderstorms this afternoon and the possibility of strong winds and even hail. This weekend is when we'll get a bit of a break from this heat.
3: So for early Saturday, some communities are still going to be hitting this heat warning criteria, but we're back to seasonal Sunday with highs around 25 to 27 degrees. Winds are shifting to the east. Sunday, Monday, it is going to be a fresher feel. So still very summer-like, but just less humid.
4: Toronto and the rest of the southern Ontario remain under an orange heat warning from Environment Canada. Maximum temperatures of 31 to 33 degrees Celsius and the possibility of up to 37 degrees in some areas. Officials say the hot and humid air can also bring deteriorating air quality and can result in the Air Quality Health Index approaching the high-risk category. I'm Phil Martino.
0: Well, the federal riding of Beaches East York is about to get a very familiar-sounding name in the running for the Liberal nomination. 680's Richard Southern spoke to the son of a former Toronto mayor about his upcoming bid and joins us live with more. Richard.
5: It's John Tory Jr., Sarah, that is throwing his hat for the first time into the political ring. The 47-year-old son of the former Toronto mayor is running for the federal Liberal nomination in Beaches East York, a riding soon to be vacated by Nate Erskine-Smith. I asked Tory Jr. what it's like to run with such a famous name.
6: It's not a large factor in the conversation, and I would hope that I'm able to earn the trust and the support of voters and Liberal Party members one person at a time.
5: What would you say to some voters who may have an issue with your father and therefore may be more reluctant to vote for you?
6: I would ask them to listen to me. I'm out meeting people every day. The name brings a bit of familiarity, and there might be a comment about support or non-support for him, but the conversation quickly shifts to those people wanting to talk about themselves.
5: One of the big issues he's passionate about, he says, is affordability. Others will be contesting this nomination for the Liberal

0: individuals we believe, including former MPP Arthur Potts. Reporting live, Richard Southern, 680 News Radio.
1: 680 News Time, 1:36. Toronto police say an armed suspect remains at large in Scarborough. Officers were called to the Morningside and Ellesmere area just after 5:30 this morning, where a man was assaulted. He was taken to hospital with serious injuries, but is expected to survive. Police say the suspect, who may be a teenager, was also armed with a knife and was not known to the victim. He's described as roughly 5'7" with a thin build, wearing black pants and a black sweatshirt. Investigators are asking anyone with information to come forward.
2: Durham police say they're looking for a vulnerable, suspicious man in Whitby. This morning, between 1 and 1:20, the older man was seen with no clothes, wandering near Fifewood and Chipperfield Crescents. That's near Anderson and Rossland. Police say they are concerned for his safety and have released a photo. He is described as white, around 5'10" to 6 feet tall, between 75 and 80 years old, with a thin build, short gray hair, and a clean-shaven face.
1: Well, the final auction in a series by Hudson's Bay has now closed. 680's Chris McCusker has more from the Business Center.
3: The sale involves six paintings with ties to Norval Morisot, the late Indigenous artist. And the works were up for auction alongside vintage HBC signs and various other pieces of memorabilia and art which belonged to the collapsed department store. HBC started auctioning off its 4,400 pieces of art and artifacts last year after the business closed, with the proceeds going to creditors. Court documents say a live auction held last year, five subsequent online sales, and the sale of a single painting depicting Prince Rupert made the defunct department store a collective $9.5 million. But the final tally, which includes the sixth, seventh, and eighth online auctions, is not yet known. I'm Chris McCusker.
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2: 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Enpro predicts the price will go up a cent at midnight to $1.62.9 a liter. 680 News Time, 1:39. Cottage country traffic on the nines. Here's Colette Desjardins.
7: Thanks. And this report is brought to you by Access Storage. If you're heading northbound on the 400, we've got delays. Highway 7 and the Express up to Langstaff, and then Aurora Road up to Canal Road. Then you're going to find it slow north of 89, and then again Innisfield Beach Road all the way up to Dunlop in the Barrie area. Eastbound 401, seeing delays approaching Westney out to out to Lake Ridge. From there, it looks good out to the 35-115 and also down to Belleville and Prince Edward County. If you are traveling on Highway 11, everything is moving well from the split all the way up to north of Gravenhurst. But in Gravenhurst, if you're using the 169 both ways between Redmond and McPherson Streets, it is backed up, very slow through there, that stretch, because of construction. Taking a look at the Fort Erie-bound QEW approaching Nikola Tesla, a collision in the right lane. It's involving a tractor trailer, so OPP remains on the scene. The backup over the bridge from North Shore. And then you'll find delays from Centennial Parkway to approaching Casablanca. With Cottage Country traffic on the nines, I'm Colette Desjardins.
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2: 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Here's Carrie Prunskis.
3: This report is brought to you by the City of Toronto. I'm just following this motorcade that just traveled the southbound 427 onto the eastbound Gardner. And a couple of large buses passing by, as opposed to regular size buses. But anyway, they're holding traffic now on the eastbound Gardner. Just east of Islington, collector lanes have been blocked here, and here come those two buses in the express just east of Islington. So they're just coming up to Park Lawn where express and collectors come together. And you had that eastbound 401 ramp to the southbound 427 briefly blocked, as well as various lane restrictions on the southbound 427 between the 401 and the Gardner. But it looks like all traffic is flowing on the south 427. And on the eastbound QEW at the 427, those two left lanes have reopened. And now you're getting through again on the eastbound Gardner at Islington in the collectors. So things shifting pretty rapidly, but at least you're moving along again on most of these routes. Southbound on the 400, approaching the 401, the two left lanes are blocked because of a collision. You're barely moving on the southbound 400 from Finch to the 401. It's a slow go on the southbound 404 DVP from Finch to south of Lawrence. Eastbound 401, that problem approaching Dixon is gone. It's a very busy drive, though, on the eastbound 401. You have delays from Dixie to the 400, express and collectors. Bit busy through Keele and the collectors, and then it's slow on and off from the Allen to the DVP, alternating between the express and collectors. Westbound 401, busy through Durham from west of Brock Street to Salem, and then you go through delays from Kennedy, alternately express and collectors to Dixon, busy west of the city, heading past Highway 25. During the FIFA World Cup, traffic downtown will be heavy. Skip the stress by taking transit, traveling off-peak, and checking routes in advance. A message from the City of Toronto. And with a look at the forecast, here's Denise Andriacci.
4: 31 is the guaranteed high today, a humidex in the 40s again. And again, we have this risk for thunderstorms with damaging winds and even the potential for some hail. Now, this isn't just for the GTA. It's also parts of cottage country. Really, the risk remains widespread through southern Ontario, but it will be hit and miss who sees what. Our overnight low is 22, the guaranteed high today, 31.
2: Right now in downtown Toronto, mostly sunny. It is 30 degrees, feels like 40. 680 News Time, 1:44.
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2: Sunshine in downtown Toronto, 30 degrees with a humidex of 40. Good afternoon. I'm Sarah Parrott. Here are the top stories this hour. It is another scorcher out there, but today it's not only about the hot and humid weather. We're also in for some wild weather this afternoon with some strong winds, heavy rain, thunder and lightning, and even the chance of hail. Relief from the above seasonal temperatures is expected Sunday when we'll see a break in the humidity with more seasonal temperatures. And Toronto police are looking for a suspect after an assault in Scarborough. A man was assaulted near Morningside and Ellesmere just after 5:30 this morning. Police say the suspect, possibly a teenager, was also armed with a knife and was not known to the victim. It's time for sports from Sportsnet 590 The Fan. Here's Vrajesh Dave.
8: Three more games coming up this afternoon and evening at the World Cup as the round of 32 finishes up. We've got an exciting

0: Exciting one coming up between Cabo Verde and heavyweights Argentina as Lionel Messi and his crew look to run it back. Australia and Egypt are first up at 2. That Argentina-Cabo Verde one's at 6. And then we'll finish up tonight with Colombia and Ghana from Kansas City. Canada, of course, still one more sleep away till they open the round of 16 against Morocco tomorrow. That game's in Houston. Dylan Cease has the assignment for the Blue Jays today as they come off a rest day to take on the Mariners down in Seattle. Their first trip to T-Mobile Park since the ALCS last fall. Toronto's coming in at 41-46. 3.5 games out of a wild card spot, looking to collect some wins here before the All-Star break. They'll go at 10 tonight. You can catch it on Sportsnet. We're into day 3 of NHL free agency today. Keeping an eye on any big moves after a calmer day 2 following the fireworks of July 1st. The Maple Leafs already active again, signing Slovakian Olympic goalie Samuel Levi today on a one-year deal. This now being Toronto's second goalie signing after bringing on Sergei Bobrovsky from Florida. The Stars also extending captain Jamie Benn today on a one-year deal. Several big names still available out there, including Patrick Kane, Claude Giroux, and Vladimir Tarasenko. Some NBA with the LeBron James sweepstakes now taking over the offseason. His agent now saying today if the Knicks hadn't won the NBA title this year, he for sure would have gone to New York. Still, James's agent has spoken with 27 teams about his client's next destination. The Warriors, Cavs, and Sixers among those in the rumor mill to be the highest of his landing spots. Sports at 15 and 45 past every hour, anytime at sportsnet.ca.
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8: Well, the Calgary Stampede has kicked off with a parade through the downtown this morning. Two Olympic medalists, and Mikhail Kingsbury and Courtney Sereau, jumped on horseback and led the parade as the marshals. Hundreds of thousands of people filled the downtown streets for the parade. 680 News Time, 149. It's time for Cottage Country Traffic on the Nines. Here's Colette Desjardins.
9: Thanks, and this report is brought to you by Rogers. And I'm just having a look right now at the Fort Erie bound QEW. It's approaching Nikola Tesla. A collision involving a tractor trailer is blocking the right lane. We've got emergency crews on the scene. So the backup right now is from over the Burlington Skyway Bridge from North Shore. And then once you get past that, we're seeing delays from Centennial off and on to 50 Road. If you're on the eastbound 401 at last check, slow approaching Westie to east of Salem. And if you're heading Highway 12 through Beaverton and Brecon, everything is moving well. It's moving well on Highway 26 into Osaga, Collingwood, Blue Mountain, so we're not seeing any troubles there. Northbound 400, yes, definitely delays. Highway 7 in the express to Langstaff, Aurora Road up to Canal Road, north of Highway 89, and then Innisfil Beach Road to Dunlop. With Cottage Country Traffic on the Nines, I'm Colette Desjardins.
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0: It's time for Roger's Xfinity Internet traffic and weather together, all the ones. Here's Carrie Prunskis.
1: This report is brought to you by Lexus of Barrie. Eastbound on the 407 east of Keele, the two right lanes are blocked. Traffic spotters said there's a collision here. A vehicle's rolled over in the ditch and emergency crews are on the scene. So eastbound 407 comes to a sudden stop approaching Keele, and this problem is just east of Keele. And 407 controls saying the northbound Keele ramp to the eastbound 401 has now been closed because of this problem. Eastbound on the 401, it's busy from Dixie to the 400 Express and Collectors, and then a slow go from east of the Allen to the DVP, alternately Express and Collectors. Southbound on the 400, just before the 401, the two left lanes are blocked, and this is due to a collision. So it's incredibly slow here. Southbound 400 jammed from Finch to the 401. A slow go on the southbound 404 DVP from Finch to south of Lawrence. Eastbound on the QEW, a new problem. It's approaching Appleby. Left lane is blocked, and this is due to a collision. Looks like they're actually blocking the HOV lane now as well, now that OPP have arrived on scene. So it's jammed here on the eastbound QEW from Guelph Line to approaching Appleby. After that, a slow go from Mississauga Road to about Dixie. We had lanes blocked at the 427 for a motorcade, which has made its way on the eastbound Gardner into downtown. So I don't see any lane restrictions anymore, but still some residual delays. It was even causing visual distractions on the routes that weren't even having any motorcade activity. So westbound Gardner backed up from Jarvis to west of Jameson. Slows again from the Humber Bridge to west of Park Lawn. A busy drive on the westbound 401 from west of Brock Street to Salem. Then slow from Kennedy, alternately Express and Collectors to Dixon. Another delay through Highway 25. Traffic spotter called in Brampton. Southbound on Airport Road at Beauvaird, the right lane and the right turn lane are blocked with a collision. Unleash luxury and elevate performance at Lexus of Barrie. 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Visit lexusofbarrie.ca. And with the extended forecast, here's Denise Andriacci.
2: Hot, hazy, and humid again today. 31, the guaranteed high. Humidex in the 40s once again. Now, the risk for thunderstorms will remain this afternoon and evening, and then we're partly cloudy overnight, a low near 22. The heat warning will likely remain intact for part of Saturday for portions of the region, as we are still expected to see temperatures around 30, but then a break by Sunday, more seasonal. Our guaranteed high, 31.
3: Right now in downtown Toronto, we've got sunshine. It's 30 degrees, feeling like 40. 680 News Time, 154.
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0: Very few details, but much excitement around what's likely going to be one of the biggest events of the year. Taylor Swift and Travis Kelce expected to get hitched this afternoon.
6: Taylor Swift fan Marcella Smith kept her eyes on the outside of MSG.
7: I think it's our version of a royal wedding because she's so popular and her future husband's so popular. You know, everyone's going to be all eyes on them.
6: Smith and others are watching everything coming in and out of Madison Square Garden.
8: We saw some stuff come out of some trucks.
9: Oh, I think I saw like trees. They're like doing like a tree theme.
10: Looked like the top piece of something was going in. It was a big pyramid shape and, you know, under wraps.
9: Maybe something princessy. Fairy tales I saw too. Yeah. So like glitz and glam at the same time.
6: Key questions remain, including how is MSG being transformed into a wedding venue? Who will perform and who will officiate? I'm Ed Donahue.
0: Coming up in business news in 60 seconds, Bay Street is heading for a winning end to a winning week. 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
2: Now the Dynamic Market Minute. Here's Chris McCusker.
3: Well, Sarah, the U.S. ambassador to Canada, is hoping the issues around trade can be sorted out this month, although Pete Hoekstra tells CBC Radio in Ottawa there has not been any significant progress in 14 months of talks. He did say they'll keep talking, though, because the Trump administration is committed. Earlier this week, the U.S. opted to not extend the deal in its current form. The Canadian dollar right now down by about a tenth of a cent, 70.41 cents U.S. While the TSX is higher for a third day, it's up by 286, 35,252. It is on track for a gain in this holiday-shortened trading week. A jump today for shares in the Aecon Group after this stock got an upgrade. Shares higher by 3.7%. Now, Aecon is part of the consortium involved in building a data center along with Pembina Pipeline. Gold futures trading electronically because U.S. markets are closed today. Right now up $61 to $4,187. Oil is higher just by 9 cents. $68.78 a barrel. At the Business Center, I'm Chris McCusker.
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2: 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Here's Colette Desjardins.
11: 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Northbound 400, delays through Finch, Highway 7 and the Express to Langstaff, Aurora Road up to Canal Road, and then Innisfil Beach Road all the way up to Barrie to Dunlop. If you're on the eastbound 401, approaching Westmead to east of Salem, some good news on the 117 in Baysville. Looks like they've wrapped up that construction for the day. And with Cottage Country traffic on the nines, I'm Colette Desjardins.
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14: It is Friday, the 3rd of July. Good afternoon. I'm Asher Roth.
2: And I'm Sarah Parrott. Here's what's making news this hour.
15: It is muggy out there once again. The extreme heat isn't expected to leave us for a couple more days. In the meantime, keep your umbrellas handy for the wet weather ahead for us today.
16: John Tory Jr. throwing his hat into the political ring.
17: The name brings a bit of familiarity, and there might be a comment.
16: How and why the son of the former Toronto mayor is looking to run federally.
14: After months of lagging numbers, Canadian auto sales finally saw a bounce back in June.
18: The round of 32 wraps up today at the FIFA World Cup as Egypt and Australia are about to kick off, and the Blue Jays head to Seattle for the next three games. Sports at 15.
3: The TSX jumps by almost 300 points. It's higher for a third day. Wall Street is closed, and our loonie is holding above 70 cents U.S. Business at 26.
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14: And now Rogers Xfinity Internet traffic and weather together on the ones with Toronto's most frequent traffic reports. Here's Carrie Prenskis.
2: This report is brought to you by Pet Value.

0: eastbound on the 407 east of Keele. Two right lanes are blocked. There's a vehicle rollover, and it ended up in the ditch, that vehicle, with emergency crews on the scene. That's why they're blocking the two right lanes here. So traffic is very heavy on the eastbound 407 as you approach Keele to east of it. Keep in mind as well, the northbound Keele ramp to the eastbound 407 has been closed because of this problem. Eastbound on the 401, busy from Dixie to the 400 Express and Collectors, and then slow from the Allen to the DVP, alternating between the Express and Collectors. Southbound 400, the problem approaching the 401 has cleared, but you still have a heavy backup from Finch to the 401 ramps. And the westbound 401 is busy from west of Brock Street to Salem, then delays from Kennedy, alternately Express and Collectors to Dixon. Another slowdown as you head past Highway 25. Eastbound on the QEW, just before Appleby, the HOV and left lane are blocked because of a collision, so traffic is jammed from Guelph Line to approaching Appleby. Past that problem, it's busy from Mississauga Road to Dixie. And eastbound Gardner delays on and off from the Humber Bridge to east of Jamison. It's a slow go on the westbound Gardner from Jarvis to west of Jamison, and then busy from the Humber Bridge to west of Park Lawn. Expect delays westbound QEW from the Ford Drive to Trafalgar, and then from Burloak to Brandt. And in case you missed it, 40 rebound QEW, there's a problem approaching Nikola Tesla that Colette has been mentioning in Cottage Country reports. Northbound DVP, that's a slow go from Don Mills to York Mills. And on city streets, traffic spotter says there's a collision southbound on Airport Road at Beauvaird. It's blocking the right lane and the right turn lane. Another collision on Avenue Road south of Wilson. That's blocking north and southbound lanes. Ends Wednesday at Pet Value. 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With the forecast, here's Denise Andriacci.
1: Hot, hazy, and humid again today. Our guaranteed high is 31, a Humidex near 40 for the afternoon. Still the chance of showers and thunderstorms as we move through today and this evening. Overnight, partly cloudy, down to 22. Our guaranteed high today, 31.
2: Right now in downtown Toronto, it is a mix of sun and cloud, 30 degrees, a Humidex of 40. 680 News Time, 2:03.
3: Hydrate, wipe the sweat off your brow, rinse, repeat. That's been the routine for people all across the province for most of this week as the heat wave continues for a fourth day.
2: An orange warning remains in effect because of it, and more could be issued in the coming hours with some stormy weather headed our way. 680's Phil Martino joins us live with more on what's in store. Phil.
4: Well, Sarah, if you're not happy with the extreme heat, let me take you back a few months ago when we were shoveling the snow off our cars. Feel better? The hot temperatures are expected to stick around in Toronto and the rest of southern Ontario until Sunday. As for today, our weather specialist Denise Andriacci says we have rain showers and the risk of thunderstorms this afternoon.
1: And the possibility of strong winds and even hail. So along with the heat and humidity this week, we've had a number of thunderstorms move across central southern Ontario. So the risk remains up until mid-evening and then overnight calmer weather.
4: Today, maximum temperatures of 31 to 33 degrees Celsius and potentially up to 37 degrees for some areas. The City of Toronto is extending hours at its outdoor pool. Pools do help keep Torontonians cool until 11:45 tonight. And the locations include Alex Duff, McGregor Park, North Toronto, and Sunnyside. I'm Phil Martino.
3: 680 News Time, 2:05. The Fords, the cops, now the Tories. The son of Toronto's former mayor is looking to create another Canadian political dynasty, but by joining a different caucus than his dad represented when he ran under a party banner himself. 680's Richard Southern joins us live with more. Richard.
5: He looks like his dad, Asher, and as you'll hear, sounds like him too, but the 47-year-old John Tory Jr. says he's his own man and is looking now for a federal seat. He's running for the Liberal nomination in Beaches East York. That's a riding that will soon see a by-election after the resignation of Nate Erskine-Smith. I asked John Tory Jr. what it's like to knock on doors and introduce himself with such a famous name.
6: The name brings a bit of familiarity, and there might be a comment about support or non-support for him, but the conversation quickly shifts to those people wanting to talk about themselves.
5: Your dad was a longtime member of the Conservative Party, and here you are running for the Liberals. You don't usually see that too much in families, John.
6: I've long been a small L Liberal, and this makes it official that I'm a large L Liberal.

0: And to me, the family notion here is one of stepping forward and trying to make a difference.
1: A number of others believed to be contesting the nomination for the Liberals, including Arthur Potts, a former MPP. It's also possible there is no nomination. Mark Carney, the Prime Minister, could appoint a nominee instead. Reporting live, Richard Southern, 680 News Radio.
2: It's the final day of the round of 32 at the FIFA World Cup, and the first of today's three offerings is now underway in Texas. 680's Alex Sixero joins us live a day after getting his own taste of the World Cup experience. He has more on day 23. Good afternoon, Alex.
3: Yes, Sarah, good afternoon. Dallas, Texas is the first game of the day between Egypt and Australia, both of these countries trying to win their first ever knockout game, and a pretty quiet start so far. 8 minutes gone, we are 0-0. Coming up at 6 o'clock, Lionel Messi in Argentina will take on Cabo Verde for Miami Stadium. Messi tied with Kylian Mbappe for the Golden Boot lead with 6 goals. And then at 9:30 in Kansas City, Colombia takes on Ghana. Winner of that one plays Switzerland in the round of 16. The round of 16 gets going tomorrow in Houston when Canada plays Morocco. Head coach Jesse Marsh will be holding his match day minus one press conference coming up at 2:30. Reporting live from the Sports Center, I'm Alex Sixero.
4: 680 News Time, 2:07. Canadian auto sales bounced back last month following 8 months of year-over-year declines.
5: DeRocher Automotive Consultant says auto sales rose last month compared to a year ago to more than 182,000. That's a jump of almost 2% from June of last year. DeRocher Managing Partner Andrew King says, given the challenges facing our economy, he'd take any sort of market gain as a positive. Now, we are still tracking below last year. On a six-month basis, sales totaled 950,000. That's down 2.6% from 976,000 in the first 6 months of 2025. I'm Chris McCusker.
4: In 30 seconds, we'll tell you which direction the price of gas is headed.
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6: What's up? Alien here. You know, from space. And whoa, I'm loving people's reactions to the news that Lotto Max now has more chances to win, with 15 new prizes of $100,000 on the next draw. See? She also can't believe that the next jackpot is $15 million. But it's real. Believe it.
7: Alien!
6: Way ahead of you, buddy. Already bought my ticket.
8: 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Believe it. Lotto Max.
4: 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Enpro's predicting a 1 cent rise at midnight to $1.62.9 a liter at most GTA stations. 680 News Time, 209. Now, cottage country traffic on the nines. Here's Colette Desjardins.
9: Thanks. 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And right now, if you're Fort Erie bound on the QEW, just approaching Nikola Tesla, that problem we had with the tractor trailer is now blocking just the right shoulder. So the backup still is from North Shore Boulevard and then over the Burlington Skyway Bridge. Once you pass that problem, it's just busy through Centennial Parkway at the moment. Eastbound 401 had another look. It's still slow approaching Wesley out to east of Salem. And if you're traveling northbound on Highway 12, it's in good shape through Beaverton and the Brecon area. Right now, northbound 400, we've got

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3: Now Rogers, Xfinity, internet traffic and weather together on the ones. 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
4: This report is brought to you by Don Valley North Toyota. A couple of new problems on the 401, one in each direction. Eastbound on the 401 at Kipling, the left lane is blocked because of a stalled vehicle, so that's just before it splits into the Express and Collectors at Islington. A slow drive on the eastbound 401 from Dixie to the 400, Express and Collectors, and then busy from the Allen to Leslie, Express and Collectors. There's also a problem on the eastbound 407 just east of Keele. Apparently, the two right lanes are still blocked, and this is due to a vehicle rollover. That vehicle ended up in the ditch. Emergency crews there as well. And this has also forced the closure of the northbound Keele ramp to the eastbound 407. And there is a delay here on the eastbound 407 as you head past Keele. It's pretty busy. Westbound on the 401, new problem west of Brock Road in the Express. Left lane is blocked, and that's due to a stalled vehicle. You have a delay on the westbound 401 from approaching the 412 to Salem, and then it's busy through the city. From just west of Kennedy, alternately Express and Collectors to Dixon. Also busy in Milton as you head past Highway 25. Eastbound on the QEW, just before Appleby, the HOV and left lane are blocked because of a collision. And it looks like emergency crews are here as well. So it's incredibly slow on the eastbound QEW from approaching Guelph Line to this collision just before Appleby. After that, it's slow from Mississauga Road to Dixie. And the eastbound Gardner is busy from the Humber Bridge to east of Jameson. Northbound DVP, a bit of a bunch up at Bloor, and then it's slow from Don Mills to York Mills. Southbound on the 404 DVP, expect delays from Finch to south of Lawrence. And the westbound Gardner is backed up from Jarvis to approaching Jameson. Slows again from the Humber Bridge to west of Park Lawn. And it's busy westbound QEW through Dixie from Ford Drive to Trafalgar, and then heavy traffic from Burloak to the Burlington Skyway. On city streets, just got word of a new issue on East Mall, south of Dundas. All lanes now closed for a collision investigation. 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And with the forecast, here's Denise Andriacci.
5: Hot, hazy, and humid again today. Our guaranteed high is 31, a humidex near 40 for the afternoon. Still the chance of showers and thunderstorms as we move through today and this evening. Overnight, partly cloudy, down to 22. Saturday, for many, the heat warning will remain in place. Temperatures will be near 29, 30 degrees, still a humidex near 37. And sunny breaks, but the chance of showers and risk of storms. Our guaranteed high today, 31.
2: Right now in downtown Toronto, becoming a little more partly cloudy. It's the wind is picking up. It's 31 degrees, feeling like 41. 680 News Time, 2:14.
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3: We're starting to see the weather get a little more active in downtown Toronto. It's partly cloudy, 30 degrees, feels like 40. Good afternoon. I'm Asher Roth.
2: And I'm Sarah Parrott. Here are the top stories right now.
3: It's a third consecutive day with an orange heat warning in place across southern Ontario. And it's producing some active weather, this heat and humidity. On and off showers we've seen today, and thunderstorms are expected, packing some powerful wind gusts. And while he's got the same name as a familiar face in local politics, John Tory Jr. insists he's his own man.
8: There might be a comment about

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1: The 47-year-old aviation executive and son of Toronto's former mayor is seeking the federal nomination in Beaches, East York as a Liberal. Coming up after the break, more on an arrest made in a major retail theft investigation in Peel Region. First, though, time for sports from Sportsnet 590 The Fan. Good afternoon, Alex Sixero.
2: Asher, good afternoon. The round of 32 wrapping up today at the FIFA World Cup, and we have an early goal in Dallas. Imam Ashour has given Egypt a 1-0 lead over Australia, that in the first half. We have Argentina, Cabo Verde at 6, and then Colombia, Ghana at 9:30. In Houston, Canada held one final training session ahead of tomorrow's round of 16 clash with Morocco. It's an ALCS rematch in Seattle as the Mariners and Blue Jays open a weekend series tonight. Dylan Cease gets the ball against Luis Castillo, 10-10 on Sportsnet and Sportsnet 590 The Fan. To hockey, and for the first time, we heard from Maple Leafs goaltender Sergei Bobrovsky.
3: Toronto, it's the capital of hockey in my mind. Fans are excited. There's going to be great atmosphere, and I'm excited about that.
2: Bobrovsky confirmed he will wear number 72 after having a chat with Gavin McKenna last night. At Wimbledon right now, Felix Auger-Aliassime playing his third rounder against Michael Zhang, and Auger-Aliassime leading 1-love in the first set. That's just underway. And in Hamilton, Canada continues FIBA World Cup qualifying with tonight's tip against Puerto Rico. Canada perfect 4-0 leading Group B with tip-off at 7. 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
1: 680 News Time, 218. Peel Regional Police say they have made a major arrest in connection to a major shopping mall break-in. It was back on April the 30th that investigators say a masked suspect broke into a store at Square One Shopping Center, stealing high-value jewelry and clothing from numerous displays. Detective Joseph Carty with the Break and Enter Auto and Retail Organized Crime Unit, also known as the Bear Unit, says the suspect was identified as 41-year-old Amir Nikba and that they launched an investigation.
7: The results, they were significant. Investigators recovered nearly $1 million worth of jewelry, lottery tickets, and other property.
1: Nikba has now been charged with several offenses, including theft of a motor vehicle. 680 News Time 219, now Cottage Country traffic on the nines. Here is Colette Desjardins.
8: Thanks, Asher. This report is brought to you by Foodland. So right now, if you're on the northbound 400, delays from Highway 7 in the express to Langstaff, Aurora Road up to Canal Road, and then north of Innisfil Beach Road. That's actually north of, it was backed up to Innisfil Beach Road. So it's north of Innisfil Beach Road to Dunlop. If you're traveling on Highway 11, things are looking good through Orillia, Washago, Severn Bridge, all the way up to north of Gravenhurst. And taking a look at Highway 26, still in good shape as you head into Wasaga, Collingwood, or even Blue Mountain. Northbound Highway 12, that was in great shape from Beaverton to Brecon. And if you're on the northbound 169, not seeing any delays from Highway 12 to Washago. Eastbound 401, that's slow, approaching Westie out to east of Salem. And then from there, it looks good all the way to the 35-115 out to Belleville. Northbound 35-115, not seeing any delays or complaints heading up to Kawartha Lakes or Peterborough. And Fort Erie bound on the QEW approaching Nikola Tesla. Still have this tractor trailer off on the right shoulder from an earlier collision. So the backup still from approaching North Shore. With Cottage Country traffic on the nines, I'm Colette Desjardins.
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4: This report is brought to you by carsforkids.ca. Eastbound on the QEW, just before Appleby, the HOV and left lane are both blocked because of a collision. So it's incredibly slow here. Eastbound QEW jam-packed from approaching Guelph Line to this collision on your approach to Appleby. So you're just getting by this collision using the two right lanes. And then past that problem, it's busy from here, Ontario to Dixie. Eastbound Gardner is slow from the Humber Bridge to east of Jamison, but I'm not spotting any problems. And northbound DVP backed up from Don Mills to York Mills. Looks pretty good on the northbound 404. Westbound on the 401, the problem west of Brock Road and the express has cleared. You have a delay through Durham from approaching the 412 to Salem. And then it's slow through the city from Warden, alternate the express and collectors to Dixon. Getting busy at the 410 and the collectors. And a slow go in Milton as you head past Highway 25. Eastbound 401, the problem at Kipling has cleared. But you're going through delays from Dixie to the 400, express and collectors. A bit busy through Keel and the collectors, and then a slow go from the Allen to the DVP, express and collectors. Eastbound on the 407, there's a collision east of Keel. Two right lanes are blocked. Vehicle ended up in the ditch, and it's slowing traffic from approaching Keel. On city streets, Avenue Road is blocked south of Wilson because of a collision, and the East Mall is blocked south of Dundas between Coronet and Vickers. That's another collision there. Ready to get rid of that old car? 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With the extended forecast, here's Denise Andriacci.
5: Hot, hazy, and humid again today. Our guaranteed high is 31, Humidex near 40 for the afternoon. Still the chance of showers and thunderstorms as we move through today and this evening. Overnight, partly cloudy, down to 22. Saturday, for many, the heat warning will remain in place. Temperatures will be near 29, 30 degrees, still a Humidex near 37, and sunny breaks, but the chance of showers and risk of storms. Back to seasonal Sunday, but we do have scattered showers forecast, a high near 25 and near 24 degrees on Monday. So much fresher air is en route, but for today, the guaranteed high, 31.
6: And right now in downtown Toronto, it's partly cloudy, 30 degrees. It feels like 40, and a severe thunderstorm watch has been issued for Toronto and surrounding areas. It is of the yellow variety, and it's warning of wind gusts of up to 100 kilometers an hour and hail up to ping pong sized in some regions of the province. We could also see heavy rain with amounts exceeding 30 millimeters in some regions. Our weather team will have all the details at the bottom of the hour.
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6: The FIFA World Cup Canada 50-50 draw continues to grow, even though the games in this city are done. You don't even have to be a footy fan to cash in. Ontario's jackpot currently sits at just over $300,000, while

0: BC is close to 1 million. You can buy tickets until the final whistle of the final game of the tournament on July the 19th. A trip to the business center is up next.
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0: Time for the Dynamic Market Minute. Here's Chris McCusker.
4: Well, Azure, if it happens, it would be the biggest ever involving a Canadian listed company. So Bloomberg is reporting GFL Environmental is considering a potential take private transaction after receiving interest from buyout firms. The report, though, does not name names. The company has a market value of $20.7 billion. GFL Environmental was founded in Vaughan, but it moved its executive headquarters, to the U.S. earlier this year. Right now, shares in GFL Environmental higher by 8% on Bay Street. The TSX on the plus side for a third day. It's up by 301, 35,267. It is on track for a gain this week. U.S. markets closed for the July 4th holiday. Gold futures trading electronically up $61 to $4,187. Oil is higher by 9 cents to $68.78. And the Canadian dollar down by 8 one-hundredths, 70.43 cents U.S. At the Business Center, I'm Chris McCusker.
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0: 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Here's Colette Desjardins.
8: Thanks, Asher. And this report is, if I can get it here, this report is brought to you by Rogers. So right now, if you're 40 or inbound on the QEW, we had problems approaching Nikola Tesla involving a tractor-trailer collision, but everything has cleared, so that's great news. But the backup is still from approaching North Shore, and then you'll find it busy again, Centennial Parkway. With Cottage Country traffic on the nines, I'm Colette Desjardins.
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0: In downtown Toronto right now, it is 30 degrees. It feels like 40. There is a orange heat warning in effect and a yellow severe thunderstorm watch in effect. All the details coming up in moments. For Sarah Parrott, I'm Asher Roth. Have a great weekend. It's 2:30.
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11: And for Laura Carney, I'm John Leatherby. Here's what's making news this hour.
12: The extreme heat continues, and if that wasn't enough, Toronto and the rest of the GTA are now under a severe thunderstorm watch.
13: It was nice while it lasted, but with the final Toronto match of the World Cup now in the books,

0: Downtown road construction is starting up again, including for a major project on Eastern Avenue.
1: The secretive wedding of Taylor Swift and Travis Kelce getting underway this afternoon in Manhattan.
2: He's running for the federal Liberal nomination in Beaches, East York.
3: My name is John Tory, and I am putting myself forward.
2: Not that John Tory. We're speaking with John Tory Jr. about his newfound political ambitions.
4: At the World Cup right now, Imam Ashour hands Egypt a 1-0 lead over Australia with two more matches still to come. And Cease and the Jays look to win the opener in Seattle. Sports at 45.
5: The TSX is higher for a third straight day, up by more than 300 points. Wall Street is closed, and our loonie is holding above 70 cents U.S. Business at 56.
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1: Time for Rogers Xfinity Internet. Traffic and weather together on the ones. Here's Carrie Prenskis.
7: 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Getting lots of calls from traffic spotters about a grass fire on the 427. It's south of Rexdale on the east side of the highway. So if you're traveling northbound on the 427, you'll see this on your right-hand side. And it is slowing traffic from the 409 to approaching Rexdale. Not too bad on the southbound side for now. It is occasionally causing some slowdown southbound, but definitely worse off if you're on the northbound 427 heading towards Rexdale. Eastbound on the 407, east of Keele, the two right lanes are closed due to a vehicle rollover. The northbound Keele ramp to the eastbound 407 is shut down, and it's busy here on the eastbound 407 as you head past Keele. Eastbound on the 401, a delay from Dixie to the 400 in the Express and to Keele in the Collectors, and then a slow go from the Allen to the DVP, alternately Express and Collectors. A new problem on the westbound 401. It's approaching Warden in the Express. The right lane is blocked because of a stalled vehicle. Through Toronto, it's busy on the westbound 401 from Warden, alternately Express and Collectors to Dixon. Eastbound on the QEW, the problem approaching Appleby has cleared, but it is still jammed from approaching Guelph Line to Appleby. And then after that, it's busy approaching Cawthra to Dixie, and a slow go on the eastbound Gardner from the Humber Bridge to east of Jameson. Off the highways, traffic spotter says Avenue Road is blocked south of Wilson between Carmichael and Ridley. That's due to a collision. Another collision has forced the closure of the East Mall south of Dundas, and a collision reported in Brampton southbound on Airport Road at Beauvaird. 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And with the forecast, here's Denise Andriacci.
8: 31, the guaranteed high, a humidex still in the 40s this afternoon. Day four of this heat wave, very impressive temperatures across southern Ontario all week. We get a bit of a break by Sunday. That's when we're back to seasonal, and most of next week looks seasonal too. Our guaranteed high today, 31.
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1: Hey, it's a tiny bit better than it was earlier this week, but the high heat's still holding on as we stare down another potential evening of severe storms.
6: 680's Phil Martino joining us live, tracking all the heat. Phil.
9: John, how's your AC doing? You've likely been hoping for some relief from the heat, and that won't happen for a couple of days. How do you feel about rain? Our weather specialist, Denise Andriacci, says we have rain showers and the risk of thunderstorms this afternoon.
8: Yeah, Phil, we are under now a severe thunderstorm watch, so we're keeping an eye on all the active weather. In terms of these storms, very strong winds, ping pong size hail, heavy downpours. Right now, we're seeing areas north and east of the city center impacted by this storm threat. We can't ignore the heat, though, right? It's 33 right now at Pearson. It feels into the 40s again. This is day four of these types of conditions, and we are still going to be, even with this active weather, the heat and the humidity are still really lingering into the evening hours. And then overnight, we do get a bit of a break from the active weather threat, but we're right back into the chance of showers and thunderstorms for Saturday, Phil.
9: All right. Thank you, Denise. And for Sunday, here's some good news. Denise says we'll have highs around 25 to 27. So a little cooler. Toronto and the rest of southern Ontario remain under that orange heat warning from Environment Canada, along with a severe thunderstorm watch. I'm Phil Martino.
1: 680 News Time, 2:35. The World Cup's round of 32 draws to a close with three games today. The first now underway in Dallas. 680's Alex Ixero joins us with a live look-in. Alex.
4: Alex, a pretty lively start to this first half as Australia playing Egypt. Both

0: These countries trying to win a knockout game for the very first time at the FIFA World Cup. Egypt, though, with the first goal on a header from Imam Ashour. So they're holding a 1-0 lead here in minute number 36. At 6 o'clock, Lionel Messi and Argentina look to end the Cinderella run of Cabo Verde when they hook up in Miami. Messi and Kylian Mbappe both on 6 goals. They're tied for the Golden Boot lead. And then the day wraps up at 9:30 in Kansas City. Mr. Leatherby has his Colombia yellow on already. He'll be cheering on Colombia when they take on Ghana for the right to meet Switzerland in the round of 16. Canada holding one final training session in Houston as tomorrow it's the round of 16 clash against Morocco. Head coach Jesse Marsh is about to conduct his match day minus one press conference. Hasn't started yet, but they're getting ready soon. We'll see if he has anything interesting to say, which it's Jesse Marsh, he usually does. Reporting live from the Sports Center, I'm Alex Cicero.
1: 680 News Time is 2:36. With Toronto's World Cup matches now complete, expect downtown construction to heat up once again. 680's Kyle Hawking with more on one major project coming soon to Eastern Avenue.
2: This is a project that is quickly approaching the two-year mark, but it's far from done. The City of Toronto has been working to rehabilitate the Eastern Avenue and Adelaide bridges over the DBP and over King Street, along with the southbound DBP ramp to Richmond, but that portion of work is already complete. Work had been paused on the other portions, but now that there are no more World Cup matches set for Toronto Stadium, crews are starting up again. Beginning at 9 p.m. on Sunday, July 5th, Eastern will close from Sumac to Broadview, and Adelaide will be shut down from Parliament to Eastern. Crews will also temporarily close the southbound DBP ramp to Richmond for the overnight, but these closures are just to allow long-term lane restrictions to go back in place on Eastern and Adelaide, with one lane to be blocked for the final stage of work beginning July 6th. This major project is set to finish up in the middle of next year. With a 9-year drive, I'm Kyle Hawking.
3: 680 News Time, 2:37. Happening now in Manhattan, paparazzi on the prowl ahead of what amounts to an American royal wedding. Taylor Swift and Travis Kelce expected to tie the knot tonight at Madison Square Garden. ABC's Rhiannon Alley is in New York City.
4: 1,000 guests expected to be in attendance, kicking off with a cocktail hour at 4 o'clock and expected to last until 4 a.m. tomorrow morning.
5: The privacy makes sense. You're not going to have anybody seeing what happens until they want it.
4: Outside MSG, bustling preparations. Workers seen using forklifts, carrying mysterious plastic-wrapped cargo into the venue's loading dock. Police setting up barricades, streets shut down, closed to cars and pedestrians.
3: Ahead of the festivities, the couple donated a total of $26 million to 20 charities.
1: Turns out John Tory may be on the ballot in Toronto this fall after all, but not municipally. It's not the John Tory you're thinking about.
6: He sounds like the former Toronto mayor, looks like him, and has the same name.
7: My name is John Tory, and I am putting myself forward.
6: But John Tory Jr. is his own man. The 47-year-old is running for politics for the first time, seeking the federal Liberal nomination in Beaches East York, a riding soon to be vacated by Nate Erskine-Smith.
7: I'm a resident of East Toronto, and I'm a business person, and I am somebody who very much enjoys helping people.
6: Do you think your dad being who he is that a help or a hindrance to you, John?
7: A last name, it gets attention, but it doesn't earn any votes. So when I go and speak to our constituents, the name is familiar. That lasts a few seconds, and then they want to talk about their challenges.
6: Several others believed to be contesting the Liberal nomination in the riding, including Arthur Potts, a former MPP. Richard Southern, Queen's Park.
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3: Now the gas price update. Enpro predicts the price will rise a cent at midnight to $1.62.9 a liter at most GTA stations. And now cottage country traffic on the nines, and here is Colette Desjardins.

0: Thanks. 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It's raining on the 400 right now, and this is causing a bit of a delay. So northbound 400, we've got it's slow from Highway 7 and the Express Collectors to Langstaff, and then it's slow north of King Road up to north of Highway 9, and then north of Innisfil Beach Road to Dunlop. If you're in the Gravenhurst area, Highway 169 was very slow both ways between Redmond and McPherson Streets. It's all because it's backed up from construction. If you're on the eastbound 401, we had delays approaching Westney out to east of Salem. And then we've got delays Fort Erie bound on the QEW from North Shore to Nikola Tesla and then through Centennial Parkway. With Cottage Country traffic, on the nines, I'm Colette Desjardins.
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5: Time for Rogers Xfinity Internet traffic and weather together on the ones. 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
6: This report is brought to you by Deluxe. Eastbound on the QEW, the problem approaching Appleby has cleared. There's still a heavy backup from Brandt. And then it's slow through Mississauga as you approach Cawthra to Dixie. And I'm just looking at a new problem on the eastbound Gardner. It's at Parkside. Looks like the left lane is blocked because of a collision. And it's already a slow drive on the eastbound Gardner from the Humber Bridge to east of Jameson. Eastbound on the 401, a new problem east of James Snow Parkway in the Express. Right lane is blocked by emergency crews. There's a collision on the Bullnose. And it looks like collector lanes are fine for now. It's basically right where the Express and collector split. So a backup here on the eastbound 401 from James Snow Parkway to east of it, but only seeing a lane restriction in the Express. And then after that problem, it's a busy drive from Dixie to the DVP, alternately Express and collectors. Eastbound on the 407, east of Keel, to right lane are closed because of a vehicle rollover. It ended up in the ditch, that vehicle. So I just had a call from a traffic spotter saying both the north and southbound Keel ramps to the eastbound 407 are closed. And now 407 Control is updating us about another ramp closure. They've shut down the southbound Jane ramp to the eastbound 407, all related to this collision east of Keel. Westbound on the 401, the problem approaching Victoria Park and the Express has cleared. So I'm not aware of any problems westbound 401, just dealing with lots of volume delays. A new problem on the westbound QEW approaching Bronte. The HOV lane is blocked because of a stalled vehicle, so watch out for that issue. And on city streets, I had a call from a traffic spotter in Brampton. Southbound Airport Road now closed from Sandalwood to Beauvaird. It's because of a collision at Airport Road in Beauvaird. And it sounds like emergency crews have also closed westbound Castlemore between Humber West and Airport Road. 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Offer ends July 6th. And with the forecast, here's Denise Andriachi.
7: Well, hot and humid, we continue with this heat warning. It's day four of the heat wave. 33 feels into the 40s still. We get a bit of a break tomorrow. Slightly, less heat and humidity, but it's still going to be pretty hot and stuffy. We're under thunderstorm watches now. We're seeing this activity mainly north and east of the city at the moment, but the watch is widespread. Hail, damaging wind gusts, heavy rain, all a possibility as we move through the rest of this afternoon and early evening, and then it's calmer and quieter overnight. Tomorrow, highs near 28. Our guaranteed high today, 31.
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1: 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When the balloons have to blow up the vibe. When the cap simply cannot clash with her manicure. From graduations to prom parties. When it's gotta be right, Party City.
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3: 30 degrees and feels like 41, mostly cloudy in downtown Toronto. Good afternoon, I'm Alex Bloomfield.
4: I'm John Leatherby, here are the top headlines.
3: Well, day four of the heat wave, and it's improving slightly, maybe a day or two from breaking, but the GTA is now under another severe thunderstorm watch. It'll likely last through the afternoon and into the evening. We'll have updates every 10 minutes on the ones, and we have live weather through the afternoon. Coming up after sports, we'll check in on Calgary, where the Stampede is getting underway.
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3: Alex Ixero.
5: Alex, the round of 32 wrapping up today at the FIFA World Cup. It's the first match of the day in Dallas right now. Late first half, Egypt holding a 1-0 lead over Australia on a 13th-minute header from Imam Ashour. We have Argentina, Cabo Verde at 6, and then Colombia, Ghana at 9:30. Round of 16 kicks off tomorrow afternoon when Canada plays Morocco in Houston. Sitting 3.5 back of a wildcard spot, the Jays are in Seattle for the series opener tonight. Dylan Cease will get the ball against Luis Castillo. Sportsnet and Sportsnet 590. The Fan will have the game at 10:10. He becomes the new number one goaltender in town as the Maple Leafs introduce Sergei Bobrovsky via Zoom this afternoon.
6: The Leafs put their trust in me. You know, they put their belief, and they gave me good opportunity to join the historical legendary team and be part of this organization.
5: And Bobrovsky will wear number 72 after Gavin McKenna ceded the number to him last night. Wimbledon third round right now. Montreal's Felix Auger-Aliassime leading Michael Zhang 5-4 in the opening set. And it's a big night of basketball in Hamilton. TD Coliseum will host the FIBA World Cup qualifier between Canada and Puerto Rico at 7. This is 680 News Radio.
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3: It's Stampede time in Calgary. Hundreds of thousands of people lined downtown streets this morning for the annual Stampede Parade. Actor and comedian Andrew Fung is a celebrity judge for the event and has fond memories of the Stampede.
13: We're up Northeast Calgary. First memory of Stampede, my parents taking me. There's photos that I so vividly have. Like, I have them and I remember them going on the rides, wearing my big hat. There was one summer in particular, I think it was Expo 86 and Stampede all in one, and it was like, that's a good time.
3: Olympic medalists Michael Kingsbury and Courtney Serreau were the honorary parade marshals. Well, it's a big weekend for the U.S. as festivities marking the 250th anniversary of American independence ramp up across the country. But as we hear from ABC's Karen Hua, life-threatening temperatures blanketing much of the U.S. East Coast is delaying several events, including one in Washington, D.C.
14: They're asking all attendees to leave right now due to the extreme heat. It's almost triple digits here, so they're asking everyone to come back at 5 o'clock or later when it will hopefully be cooler. This is just one example of an event around the country where it's been postponed or canceled due to this extreme heat.
3: New York City's Times Square will have a ball drop at midnight to kick off the July 4th holiday. Cottage country traffic on the 9s, and here is Colette Desjardins.
15: Thanks, and this report is brought to you by Access Storage. If you're traveling on the eastbound 401 at last check, it was slow approaching Westy out to east of Salem. Northbound.

0: on the 400, we've got delays from Finch to Steeles and then Highway 7 Express Collectors to Langstaff. It was a little bit slow through Rutherford, and then I noticed it was slow Aurora Road just to north of Highway 9. And then we're seeing delays Mapleview Drive to Dunlop. If you're traveling on the 118 west, it's slow west of Bracebridge in the Port Carling area, just a volume of traffic. Highway 27, that was slow through Fifth Line. And if you're traveling on the Fort Erie bound QEW, we've got delays from Fairview to over the Burlington Skyway Bridge. And then it's slow approaching Nikola Tesla to Fruitland with Cottage Country traffic on the nines. I'm Colette Desjardins.
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6: 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Eastbound on the 407 east of Keele, two right lanes are closed because of a vehicle rollover and a few ramp closures as well. The southbound Jane and both north and southbound Keele ramps to the eastbound 407 have all been shut down because of this problem. And you can expect a delay here on the eastbound 407 as you head past Keele. Eastbound on the 401 east of James Snow Parkway in the express, the right lane is blocked, and this is due to a collision that's on the bullnose, but emergency crews are here as well. So it's backed up eastbound 401 from James Snow to this problem just east of it. And then after that, a slow go from Dixie to Leslie, alternating express and collectors. Eastbound on the QEW, a problem approaching Appleby recently cleared, so you still have some delays in that area. There was also an issue on the westbound QEW approaching Bronte, that recently cleared. Northbound on the 427 at Dundas in the transfer to the collectors. The left lane is now closed for maintenance work. And it's busy up the northbound 427 from approaching Dundas up to the 401, mainly in the express. A little bit busy from Bloor to Burnhamthorpe in the collectors. And then there's a grass fire northbound 427 approaching Rexdale. It's on your right-hand side, but definitely causing a visual distraction. So traffic is slowing from the 409 to approaching Rexdale. Busy northbound DVP from Don Mills to York Mills, and a backup northbound 404 from Stouffville Road to north of Aurora Road. On city streets, a lot happening. Major McKenzie is closed east of the 400. That's due to a collision. Just got word on that one. And the East Mall is closed in both directions south of Dundas. That's another collision investigation. And in Brampton, southbound Airport Road is closed from Sandalwood to Beauverde. Westbound Castlemore also blocked between Humber West and Airport Road. That's another collision investigation. 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
7: We have some severe weather north and east of the city. Widespread watches in place. Parts of Durham and York region are seeing some thunderstorms, heavy rain, strong winds, even potentially some hail. So I'm seeing a little bit of that on the radar. The more severe weather tends to be rather isolated, but a lot of lightning. If you hear thunder, get indoors today. We also have the heat, and the heat alert remains intact. This is day four of temps in the 30s and humidex in the 40s. Right now at Pearson, it feels like 42. Our guaranteed high, 31.
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8: Well, Alex, the TSX is holding on to a third straight winning day. Right now, it's higher by 296 points, 35,262. It's likely looking at a gain this week, a holiday shortened trading week. Up by about 11% so far this year. So it's tied with the NASDAQ as the best performer in 2026, at least so far. Wall Street, though, of course, closed today for the long weekend. So this means commodities are trading electronically. Gold futures higher by $61, $4,187. Gold is up by about 2% this week, looking at its first weekly gain since May. Oil right now higher by 9 cents, $68.78 a barrel. Now, shares in GFL Environmental, one of the best performers on Bay Street today. Bloomberg is reporting the waste management company is considering take private offers, but no specifics have been released. The company, which was headquartered in Vaughan, actually moved its executive headquarters to the U.S. earlier this year. The Globe and Mail also reporting there are two bidders, shares in GFL Environmental up by about 8% on Bay Street. And then our loonie right now is down 8,170.43 U.S. I'm Chris McCusker.
9: 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Because your money can't grow if it doesn't move. 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
0: Howard, if I sign my termination papers on the spot, can I still change my mind later?
12: It depends. 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
0: Can my employer monitor my email and computer usage at work?
12: The answer is they can. 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
1: Cottage Country Traffic on the nines. Here's Colette Desjardins.
13: Thanks, and this report brought to you by Lexus of Barrie. Heading northbound on the 400, just north of Langstaff. Not sure if something's blocking the lane because it's really backed up from Finch as a result. And then you're going to find delays from Aurora Road to north of 9 and then Mapleview Drive to Dunlop. If you're traveling on the eastbound 401, busy east of, or actually approaching Westney, all the way to east of Salem, and then Fort Erie bound on the QEW, slow from the 403 ramp to over the Burlington Skyway Bridge, then approaching Nikola Tesla to Fruitland. With Cottage Country Traffic on the nines, I'm Colette Desjardins.
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1: It's Friday, July 3rd. Good afternoon. For Laura Carney, I'm John Leatherby.
2: I'm Alex Bloomfield. Here's what's making news right now.
3: ACs are working overtime. The extreme heat continues in Toronto and the rest of southern Ontario, and it's expected to stick around until the weekend. We are also under a severe thunderstorm watch. Details straight ahead.
4: John Tory Jr. looking to run federally for the Liberals.
5: A last name, it gets attention, but it doesn't earn any votes.
4: How he's trying to step out of the shadow of his father and run in Beaches East York.
1: Early morning assault in Scarborough, leaving one person seriously injured. Police looking for a suspect.
2: The event of the century, perhaps the 2026 in the Big Apple. More coming up about the nuptials between Taylor Swift and Travis Kelce.
6: The round of 32 is coming to a close today at the FIFA World Cup, as right now Egypt leads Australia 1-0 at halftime, and the Blue Jays hit the West Coast to take on the Mariners. Sports at 15.
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1: It's time for Rogers Xfinity Internet traffic and weather together on the ones. Here's Carrie Prunskis.
7: This report is brought to you by Dulux. Eastbound on the 401 east of James Snow Parkway in the Express. The right lane is blocked. It's because of a collision. Busy eastbound 401 from Highway 6 south to Guelph Line, and then a delay from James Snow to east of it. And it's a slow go through the city from Dixie to Leslie, alternating Express hand collectors. Mentioning Keele because there's a problem on the eastbound 407 just east of Keele. Two right lanes are closed, and this is due to a vehicle rollover. So traffic is backed up on your approach to Keele, and a few ramp closures as well. The southbound Jane and north and southbound Keele ramps to the eastbound 407 are shut down. Westbound on the 401, it's busy from Stevenson to Salem. You're driving through some rain in Whitby, and then you have delays from Victoria Park, alternately express hand collectors to Dixon. Slows again west of James Snow Parkway to west of Highway 25. A couple of issues on the northbound 427 at Dundas. The transfer to collectors is partially blocked for maintenance. And then there's a grass fire northbound 427 approaching Rexdale. It's on the east side of the highway, so it'll be on your right-hand side. Eastbound on the Gardner, a problem at Parkside. I don't have the best view here, but I think maybe the left lane is partially blocked. It's a stalled vehicle, police on scene. A slow go eastbound Gardner from the Humber Bridge to east of Jameson. And lots happening on city streets in Brampton. Southbound Airport Road is closed from Sandalwood to Beauverde. Westbound Castlemore also closed from Humber West to Airport Road. That's for the same collision investigation. The East Mall is blocked in both directions south of Dundas between Coronet and Vickers. That's also a collision. And Major McKenzie shut down in both directions east of the 400 for collision cleanup. And last we heard from traffic spotters, there was a collision on Avenue Road south of Wilson blocking lanes. Choosing paint? 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Offer ends July 6th. And with the forecast, here's Denise Andriacci.
8: 33 at Pearson. It feels like 44. Oh, we're up to 35 now at Pearson, feeling like 44. So, wow, temperatures just jumped. Winds out of the west-southwest up to 40 kilometers per hour. But in some of these storms, we are also dealing with winds up to 100 kilometers per hour, as well as hail and very heavy downpours. So the risk is widespread. We now have a warning here in Toronto. Most of the active weather has been just north and east of us, but of the city, I should say. But parts of York and Durham have been getting hit pretty hard, and that's going to continue this afternoon to see hit and miss storms. Yesterday they were west. Today they're east, so everyone gets a turn. Our overnight low tonight near 22.
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1: Another day where hydration and finding a cool place is key. The orange warning for extreme heat staying in effect through today into the weekend. And we are now seeing that a yellow warning is up for severe weather in the form of thunderstorms throughout the GTA.
2: 680's Phil Martino is keeping an eye on potential active weather and joins us live. Phil.
3: Well, Alex, hot, hazy, and humid. How about some rain to add to the mix? Our weather specialist, Denise Andriacci, is taking a live look at the radar as the thunderstorms are moving through parts of the GTA. Toronto and the rest of southern Ontario remain under an orange heat warning from Environment Canada. Maximum temperatures of 31 to 33 degrees Celsius and potentially up to 37 degrees Celsius for some areas. Officials say that hot and humid air can also bring deteriorating air quality and can result in the Air Quality Health Index.

0: Reaching the high-risk category, the City of Toronto is extending hours at its outdoor pools until 11:45 tonight. Among the locations that are staying open, Alex Duff, McGregor Park, and Sunnyside. I'm Phil Martino.
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2: Three more matches taking place today as a round of 32 winding down. One of those games already underway from Dallas. 680's Alex Cicero, freshly recovered from Portugal's triumph over Croatia at the Sports Center. And he joins us live. Alex.
3: Viva, John. Yes, Egypt and Australia about to begin the second half in Dallas with Mo Salah and Egypt holding a 1-0 lead on an early goal from Imam Ashour in the 13th minute. Both of these sides trying to win their first ever knockout game at the FIFA World Cup. Later on at 6 in Miami, Lionel Messi and Argentina will take on Cabo Verde, and then we get to Colombia, Ghana at 9:30 as the Swiss await the winner of that matchup in the round of 16. Now, the round of 16 begins tomorrow in Houston with Canada against Morocco. A Canadian head coach Jesse Marsh and Alistair Johnston just speaking to the media on the match day minus one press conference, and we finally have an answer to a question I've been wondering about, why Jesse Marsh was wearing jeans in the South Africa match. Well, he says he didn't have enough time to do his dry cleaning for his suit, and jeans was the only other thing he brought. So now we have the answer. Big game tomorrow at 1 p.m. in Houston. Reporting live from the Sports Center, I'm Alex Cicero.
1: 680 News Time, 3:06. The name is synonymous with politics in the city, but for John Tory Jr., he's hoping his connection with residents of Beaches East York goes far beyond a familiar name. 680's Richard Southern speaks with the son of the former mayor who's looking to carry the federal Liberal banner.
4: He's 47, a licensed pilot and a former Air Canada executive, and now looking to get into politics for the first time. John Tory Jr. tells me he's running for the federal Liberal nomination in Beaches East York, a riding soon to be vacated by the Naderskin-Smith. So what's it like to knock on doors with the name John Tory?
5: It's not a large factor in the conversation, and I would hope that I'm able to earn the trust.
4: What would you say to some voters who may have an issue with your father and therefore may be more reluctant to vote for you?
5: I would ask them to listen to me. The name brings a bit of familiarity, and there might be a comment about support or non-support for him, but the conversation quickly shifts to those people wanting to talk about themselves.
4: On issues, he says he's passionate about affordability and is not yet decided on jets at the Island Airport. Others believed to be contesting the nomination, including former MPP Arthur Potts. Richard Southern, 680 News Radio.
2: 680 News Time is 3:07. And happening now in New York City, wedding bells will be ringing in Madison Square Garden this afternoon. Mega pop star Taylor Swift, superstar tight end Travis Kelce getting married inside the Mecca. The rehearsal dinner held last night, according to multiple reports. Several celebrity friends from both Swift and Kelce were seen around the arena, including Selena Gomez, who was reportedly Swift's bridesmaid, and Kelce's mom, Donna. Glennis McCats, along with a numerologist expert, breaking down why Swift is so big on numerology herself and likely picked this day.
6: It's such a good day for them to get married. But I will say she's a seven life path, which means mystery. She really doesn't want people knowing her business. So it's pretty interesting that this is so public. But here's what I can tell you. How do you find numbers in a date? You take the month, the day, reduce it to one digit. 7-3 becomes a one. A 7 + 3 is 10. 1 + 0 is 1. Then the actual day is a 3. And then you take the full date and reduce it to one digit. Well, it becomes 20. And then 2 + 0 is 2. 1, 2, 3, I'm telling you, that is magic.
2: Did you get all that, Bloomfield? 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
2: It is time for Cottage Country Traffic on the 9s. 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
9: And And good afternoon, John. And this report is brought to you by Foodland. So right now, northbound on the 400, apparently, according to MTO, there was a problem north of Langstaff. They're still trying to look for it, but it's really backed up from Finch as a result.

And then you're going to find delays north of Rutherford, and then from Aurora Road up to Canal Road, and then Mapleview Drive up to Dunlop. If you're traveling on the 118 west, slow west of Bracebridge, it was quite slow in the area of Port Carling, and then northbound on the Highway 27, I'm going to say north and southbound Highway 27, slow through 5th Line. If you're traveling on the eastbound 401, we're seeing approaching Brock Road Express Collectors to Stevens Road off and on because it's raining out there. And also, if you're traveling on the eastbound 407, just to slight delays heading to the 115. If you're Fort Erie bound on the QEW, we've got delays from

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3: This report brought to you by Don Valley North Toyota. Watch out for a ladder on the westbound 407 approaching Jane. It's in lane 2 from the left. We're just putting in a call to 407 control. So again, be very careful. Westbound 407 approaching Jane. Eastbound on the 407 east of Keel, two right lanes are closed, and this is due to a vehicle rollover. So it's backed up as you approach Keel, and there's no access to the eastbound 407 from southbound Jane or north and southbound Keel. All of those ramps have been shut down because of this problem. Eastbound on the 401 east of James Snow Parkway in the express, right lane is still blocked with a collision. Busy eastbound 401 from Highway 6 south to Guelph Line. Slow going as you head past James Snow. And then a delay east of the 410 and the collectors to the 427 ramps. And busy through the city from the 427 to Leslie, alternately express and collectors. Eastbound on the Gardner, looks like that problem at Parkside has cleared. And also the northbound 427 maintenance at Dundas and the transfer to the collectors has cleared away as well. On city streets, several closures. Avenue Road is blocked in both directions between Ridley and Wilson. This is for a collision investigation. Three other collision investigations. I had an update from a traffic spotter. It's just westbound Major McKenzie that's closed between Jane and Wellness Way, but eastbound traffic is open. The East Mall is closed in both directions, south of Dundas. And in Brampton, there's a collision at Airport Road in Beauvaird. Southbound traffic closed from Sandalwood to Beauvaird, and westbound Castlemore closed between Humber West and Airport Road. 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With the forecast, here's Denise Andriachi.
4: A severe weather moving through Pickering, Oshawa, Whitby, some really nasty stuff into Ajax right now, and then down along Pickering Beach. So you need to be really cautious if you're out trying to find ways to cool down today on a hot day like today. If you hear thunder, get indoors, because these storms are really severe. They are isolated. We also have a round of some storms in through Markham and Richmond Hill right now, Kleinburg and Nobleton. The risk is there. It's pretty widespread. Yesterday, they were really towards areas west, like Oakville, Halton Hills, Burlington, Hamilton. Today, they seem to be kind of tracking more east. So we're all seeing the risk, but they will be hit and miss. It's also very hot. It's 35 at Pearson. Feels like 44. Winds are gusty, but within the storms, we're expecting gusts nearing 100 kilometers per hour. The risk for storms does continue through the evening, and then it tapers off overnight. Our low tonight, near 22.
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2: We have a very colorful map from Environment Canada to tell you about. 35 degrees feels like 44 at Pearson. Good afternoon for Laura Carney. I'm John Leatherby.
5: I'm Alex Bloomfield. Here are the top stories this hour.
2: Colorful day for the GTA. Not only an orange warning for heat, but now a yellow warning for thunderstorms in Toronto across the majority of the GTA. Denise comes back with the latest forecast in minutes. The event of the year in New York City about to kick off in about an hour at the world's most famous arena, Madison Square Garden, the site for what's expected to be a 12-hour party celebrating the wedding of Taylor Swift and Travis Kelce.
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9: John.

0: We'll get to the World Cup in a second, but we have some fascinating news in the NHL because the Philadelphia Flyers have just signed Anaheim Ducks center Leo Carlson to an offer sheet. It's a 5-year deal worth $18 million per season and would require Philly to send 4 first-round picks the other way. The Ducks have 7 days to match or let Carlson go to Philly for compensation, but either way, Carlson will become the highest-paid player in the game at $18 million AAV. It's been quite the offseason in the National Hockey League. World Cup round of 32 wrapping up today, and the Aussies have just tied things up. So it's Australia 1, Egypt 1 here in minute number 56. We have Argentina, Cabo Verde at 6, and then Colombia, Ghana at 9:30. Canada will meet Morocco tomorrow in the round of 16 in Houston. Jays and Mariners open a weekend series in Seattle this evening as Dylan Cease gets the ball 10-10 on Sportsnet and Sportsnet 590 The Fan, and third round at Wimbledon right now, and Felix Auger-Aliassime just winning the first set 7-6 over American Michael Zhang. This is 680 News Radio.
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4: 680 News Time, 318. Toronto police say an armed suspect remaining at large in Scarborough. Officers called to the area Morningside and Ellesmere just after 5:30 this morning, where a man was assaulted. Taken to hospital with serious non-life-threatening injuries. Police say the suspect, possibly a teenager, also armed with a knife, not known to the victim. He's described as around 5'7", a thin build, wearing black pants and a black sweatshirt. At 3:19, it is time for Cottage Country Traffic on the Nines. Here's Colette Desjardins.
5: Thanks, and this report is brought to you by Gateway Casinos. If you're traveling on the eastbound 401, it's slow approaching Brock Road Express Collectors to Stevenson Road, also pouring with rain, and it's hard to see out of the cameras or right now. Also, if you're traveling northbound on the 400, we had delays approaching Finch up to Langstaff. Apparently, we did have a problem, but whatever it was, MTO says they can't find it. It's cleared. And then it was busy north of Rutherford. I've also noticed delays Aurora Road up to Canal Road and Maple U Drive up to Dunlop. If you're traveling on Highway 27, that was slow. Fifth line through fifth line. It's just volume of traffic, it appears to be. And Fort Erie bound on the QEW. Seeing delays 403 ramp to over the Burlington Skyway Bridge. Then you're going to find delays all the way to Fruitland. With Cottage Country Traffic on the Nines, I'm Colette Desjardins.
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4: Time for Rogers Xfinity Internet traffic and weather together on the ones with Carrie Brunskis.
13: Well, the ladders are multiplying. This report brought to you by Elmwood Spa. Watch out for a ladder on the westbound 407 as you're approaching Jane. It was reported in the lane 2 from the left. And I just had a call from a traffic spotter about a ladder on the westbound 401 west of

0: Highway 25 near Kelso. That's in the center lane, so be very careful. Delays on the westbound 401, busy Stevenson to Salem, and then a slow go across the city from Victoria Park, alternately Express and Collectors to Dixon. Another delay, James Snow Parkway to west of Highway 25. Eastbound 401, the problem east of James Snow and the Express has cleared. So it looks like these delays are improving, and then you have typical volume delays through the city on the eastbound 401. Eastbound 407, east of Keel, two right lanes closed because of a vehicle rollover. The north and southbound Keel ramps to the eastbound 407 remain closed, but the southbound Jane ramp to eastbound 407 has reopened. And also getting lots of calls from traffic spotters north of the city. It sounds like Bathurst is closed between St. John's Side Road and Mulock. A bunch of trees have come down. One traffic spotter said it looked like a tornado just rolled through the area. Definitely unconfirmed, but just keep that in mind. Bathurst closed between St. John's Side Road and Mulock. Not sure if it's only northbound or if southbound's affected as well. We're getting conflicting reports, but good spot to avoid either way. Also on city streets, Avenue Road is closed between Ridley and Wilson. That's due to a collision. Westbound Major McKenzie is closed from Jane to approaching the 400. Another collision there. And the East Mall is shut down for a section south of Dundas. Yet another collision. And there's also a couple of closures in Brampton for a collision investigation. Southbound Airport Road is shut down from Sandalwood to Beau Verde, and westbound Castlemore is blocked from Humber West to Airport Road. 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With the extended forecast, here's Denise Andriacci.
1: Well, these storms are quite severe that are rolling through. They're mainly hitting areas that are north and east of the city, but we are seeing incredibly strong winds as well as some hail, some heavy downpours. I can't confirm. I don't see any tornado watches or warnings. It could be straight line winds. Like even, you know, winds just within a thunderstorm outside of a tornado can cause pretty extensive damage. That's why we always say, we sound like broken records, but if you hear thunder, get indoors. Because you don't need to be under a tornado warning to have debris flying all over the place or widespread power outages or, you know, just dangerous conditions. And that's what we're seeing with these storms. A lot of lightning, too. The risk is widespread. But again, what we're seeing right now is mainly north and east of the city. So parts of York region and Durham region have been seeing quite a bit, especially around Ajax and Pickering. And then through Oshawa, just as far east as it's going right now, I'm seeing just east of, just outside of Cobourg. So if you're heading on that 401, heading out of town, this storm is kind of tracking that way. So you'll still be dealing with some heavy downpours. Our guaranteed high is 31 degrees.
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4: The news site The Onion is all about satire, and it's hoping that comedy will help the families of those who lost their lives in the Sandy Hook elementary school shooting. The Onion has been trying to buy InfoWars, Alex Jones's conspiracy platform that was forced into bankruptcy after he claimed the 2012 Sandy Hook shooting was a hoax and was ordered to pay more than $1 billion to the victims' families, money the families have yet to receive. Now The Onion has launched a webpage that's a parody of Jones's conspiracy platform, and it plans to give some of the revenue to families of the 20 first graders and six adults who lost their lives at the school in Newtown, Connecticut. I'm Donna Warder.
2: Triple digit gain on the TSX, a half hour to go in the trading week. Chris McCusker is at the Business Center next.
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6: Noah, careful. Oh, I finally tried Maple. I spoke to a doctor about Noah's rash.
7: Yeah?
6: I literally just used it to renew my birth control.
7: Yeah.
6: And David used it for his allergies.
7: Yeah. I should get Will to use it for his cholesterol.
8: Mom, my tummy hurts.
6: 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Don't worry. We'll use Maple.
7: Yeah.
6: Health, yeah.
8: Yeah.
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1: Time for the Dynamic Market Minute. Off to the Business Center with her nighttime all planned out for her, apparently. Here's Chris McCusker.
2: Yeah, the TSX holding on to a third straight winning day, John. Right now it's higher by 265 points, 35,231. Yes, there is a live stream of the Taylor Swift wedding. That's what John's referring to. Bay Street likely looking at a gain this week. It's up about 11% so far this year. Now, Wall Street is closed today. That means commodities are trading electronically. Gold futures up $61. $4,187, and then oil right now is higher by 9 cents to $68.78 a barrel. The Canadian dollar is lower by 9 one-hundred, 70.42 cents U.S. And then shares in EQ Bank today hit an all-time high after it completed its acquisition of PC Financial. That stock up 1.4%. I'm Chris McCusker.
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1: 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Cottage Country traffic on the nines with Colette Desjardins.
10: 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Northbound 400, delays from Finch to Langstaff, and then north of Rutherford, Aurora Road up to Canal Road, and then Maple View Drive to Dunlop. If you're traveling on Highway 27 both ways, north of 5th Line, it's closed because you're going to be forced westbound on 5th Line. It's because of downed trees. And also, we've got delays on the eastbound 401 approaching Brock Road Express Collectors all the way to Stevenson Road. With Cottage Country traffic on the nines, I'm Colette Desjardins.
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13: It's Friday, July 3rd. Good afternoon. I'm Alex Bloomfield.
1: For Laura Carney, I'm John Leatherby. Here's what's making news today.
14: It is muggy out there once again. The extreme heat isn't expected to leave us for a couple more days. In the meantime, keep your umbrellas handy. We're under a severe thunderstorm watch.
13: And some parts of the GTA now under severe thunderstorm warnings. A live look at the radar seconds away.
15: Multiple SUVs pulling into Madison Square Gardens. Roads are blocked off near the building for America's version of the royal wedding. Taylor Swift and Travis Kelce set to tie the knot.
0: World Cup round of 32 right now. Egypt and Australia tied at ones. The Flyers sign Anaheim's Leo Carlson to a massive offer sheet. And the Jays are in Seattle. Sports at 45.
2: The TSX jumps by almost 300 points to extend a winning streak. U.S. markets are closed, and the U.S. ambassador to Canada is not giving up on trade talks. Business at 56.
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13: 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Traffic and weather together on the ones. Here's Carrie Prunskis.
16: This report is brought to you by Don Valley North Toyota. Well, I'm going to lead with city streets problems because they're seemingly endless. We had some stormy weather north of the city, so Bathurst is blocked between St.

0: John's Side Road and Mulock, a bunch of trees have come down on the roadway, and it's really jamming up the drive on the alternate routes in that area. Westbound Major McKenzie, all lanes closed from Jane to Wellness Way. That's approaching the 400, and that is due to a collision. Avenue Road is closed in both directions south of Wilson. That's another collision. The East Mall closed in both directions south of Dundas. Yet another collision there. And in Brampton, there's a collision at the intersection of Airport Road and Beauvaird. So southbound Airport Road is closed between Sandalwood and Beauvaird. Westbound Castlemore is shut down between Humber West and Airport Road. And police now reporting a problem northbound on Goreway near the 427. All lanes closed for a fire investigation. Now on the major routes, we're just getting word of a new problem on the westbound 401 at Young in the Collectors. Left lane blocked because of a stalled vehicle. Delays through the city on the westbound 401 from Victoria Park, alternately Express and Collectors to Dixon. And we had reports of a ladder on the westbound 401 west of Highway 25. That was last seen in the center lane. I just notified MTO about that. Also, a ladder on the westbound 407 approaching Jane. That was last seen in lane 2 from the left. 407 control on their way. They've also been dealing with a problem on the eastbound 407 east of Keele. Two right lanes closed because of a vehicle rollover. The north and southbound Keele ramps to the eastbound 407 are shut down. Eastbound on the 401, not spotting any problems, but it's a slow go from the 410 to the DVP, alternating Express and Collectors. 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From the 680 Traffic Center, I'm Carrie Prunskis.
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3: Extreme heat is hanging on for a fourth straight day, and that means another evening of pop-up thunderstorms.
1: Watches and warnings in place across the region this hour. 680's Phil Martino joining us live on the Weather Watch. Phil.
4: Well, John, the extreme heat is expected to stick around in Toronto and the rest of the southern Ontario until Sunday. And then there's the rain. Our weather specialist, Denise Andriachi, is taking a live look at the radar as the thunderstorms are moving through parts of the GTA.
5: Yeah, these storms are really severe. We have widespread watches and warnings in place. The biggest impacts have been north and east of the city, as you've heard in Kerry's traffic reports. Areas in northern York region, seeing some trees down. We're getting into some really heavy rain, some hail and strong winds through parts of southern Durham as well. I know we say this all the time when thunder roars go indoors, but it's true because these winds are so strong. For winds to knock down a tree, I mean, they've got to be gusting over 90, 100 kilometers per hour. It doesn't always take tornadic activity to produce this type of damage. Sometimes we get into straight line winds and it just leaves a swath of destruction behind the storm. We also have the potential of this ping pong sized hail with some of these storms, and then the really brief but heavy, intense flooding downpours. And we've seen that so many times over the years in parts of the GTA where all of a sudden, you know, the roads are underwater and it took just a mere minutes. So you need to be extra cautious. Of course, a lot of us are staying indoors and just, you know, in any sort of air conditioned space. But maybe you're down at the beach, or you were thinking of today and tomorrow. Maybe you're, you know, going to hit one of the local pools. Some of them are open much later tonight because of this heat. But the risk for storms is going to continue into the evening. And this is a widespread risk through southern Ontario. Yeah, the targets right now are areas in the GTA, but even if you're headed up towards Cottage Country, east towards Cobourg, Belleville, Prince Edward County, I mean, a lot of the storms that we're seeing in Durham are going to track along that 401 and head that direction with you. So just being cautious too on the drive with the heavy rain and the poor visibility. Can't ignore the heat. It's 35 degrees at Pearson, Phil.
4: Thank you, Denise. Now, the rain has been coming down in Aurora. This caller into the newsroom was traveling on Bathurst between St. John and Mulock, and he says it is a mess.
6: Trees. It's probably a tornado here or something. It's like a lot of branches and trees right on the street.
4: Now, York Regional Police say they've received multiple calls from the area east of Bathurst, from Wellington to Davis Drive, and there are reports of property damage, down trees and down power lines in the area, but there are no reports of any injuries. I'm Phil Martino.
3: 680 News Time, 3:36. Well, by the end of the day, 16 teams will remain in contention to win the World Cup. 680's Alex Sixero joins us live with a look at today's final three round of 32 matches. Alex.
7: Yeah, and Alex, right now in Dallas, it's Australia playing Egypt, and we might need extra time.

0: It's a 1-1 tie in minute number 75. Aussies tied the game in the 55th on an own goal from Mohamed Hani. At 6 o'clock in Miami, it's Argentina against Cabo Verde. Then at 9:30 in Kansas City, Colombia plays Ghana. Winner of that one gets the Swiss in the round of 16. The round of 16 gets going tomorrow afternoon in Houston when Canada takes on Morocco. Reporting live from the Sports Center, I'm Alex Ixero.
1: 680 News Time, 3:37. Happening now in Manhattan, an A-list celebrity wedding is all the buzz in New York City. 680's Ellen Kevyung, our own A-lister, joining us live with what we know about the wedding of Taylor Swift and Travis Kelce. Ellen.
2: Well, John, what we do know is that it's happening. Swift's love story set to reach a new chapter. The megastar and NFL superstar Travis Kelce set to tie the knot today. Cocktails start at 4:30. The ceremony set for 5:30, and the reception will go from 6:30 until 4 a.m. Here's CNN's Bryn Gingras with what the scene looks like outside Madison Square Gardens.
3: All of these people kind of with police. We've seen people with tuxedos. We've seen event planners in their full black tie affair. And what we're really seeing are a bunch of SUVs with those tinted windows lining up on 7th Avenue, which has been shut down to any other sort of traffic, and doing exactly what we've been talking about all day, making that right-hand turn into in front of Madison Square Garden and basically going through the black curtains into the tent undetected. As soon as that car drives in, those black curtains close, and that's where the guests are entering the party.
2: Now, the event creating such a big buzz that it's being called America's version of the royal wedding. Reporting live, I'm Annie Kevyo.
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2: 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Enpro predicts the price will go up a cent at midnight to $1.62.9 a liter at most GTA stations. 680 News Time, 3:39. Cottage Country traffic on the nines. Here's Colette Desjardins.
3: And this report is brought to you by Rogers. If you're heading northbound on the 400, delays approaching Finch up to Langstaff, Aurora Road up to Canal Road, and then we had a bit of a volume delay north of Fifth Line, and then Mapleview Drive to Dunlop. If you're headed on northbound Highway 27, north of Fifth Line, it's closed all because of downed trees. You're going to be forced to go westbound, and that explains why westbound Fifth Line is quite busy between Highway 27 and the 400. Also, just had a look at the eastbound 401. It is slow approaching Brock Road Express Collectors to Stevenson Road, and then Baltimore Road in Coburg over to Grafton. If you're on the eastbound 407, that's slow approaching the 412 off and on to the 115. And the 4 Erie bound QEW was slow on the 403 ramp to over the Burlington Skyway Bridge to approaching Fruitland. And then we're getting word that the South Service Road, both ways through Millen, is closed all because of a collision. Emergency crews are on the scene. With Cottage Country traffic on the nines, I'm Colette Desjardins.
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7: This report is brought to you by Canadian Tire. You have to be ready for changing weather conditions no matter where you're traveling right now through the GTA. We've seen lots of stormy activity to the north

0: And to the east, and now I'm seeing some heavy rain around the 401 and the 404 DVP, so it's definitely slowing traffic. Westbound on the 401, there was a problem west of Yonge and the collectors that just cleared, but you have delays through the city on the westbound 401 from Victoria Park, alternately express and collectors to Dixon. Busy in Milton as well, James Snow Parkway to west of Highway 25. We had reports of a ladder near the Kelso Conservation Area that was last seen in the center lane. Also a ladder reported on the westbound 407 approaching Jane in lane 2 from the left. Eastbound on the 407 east of Keele, two right lanes are still closed, and this is for cleanup after a vehicle ended up rolling over into the ditch. Emergency crews on scene. So eastbound 407, it is now jammed from the 400 to east of Keele. Both the north and southbound Keele ramps to eastbound 407 are closed. Eastbound on the QEW, a busy drive from Walker's Line to Dorval, then Erin Mills to Dixie, a delay eastbound Gardner from the Humber Bridge to east of Jameson, and it's a slow go on the northbound DVP 404 from Bayview Bloor on and off up to 16th Avenue. You'll encounter that rain around the 401, and southbound 404 DVP, expect delays from Finch to south of Lawrence. A series of road closures, all for collision investigations. Avenue Road is shut down south of Wilson. Westbound Major McKenzie is closed from Jane to approaching the 400. The East Mall is closed in both directions south of Dundas. And there's a collision investigation at Airport Road in Beauvais, so some road closures there. Also, a bunch of trees came down on Bathurst, north of St. John's Side Road. So that is blocking traffic both directions on Bathurst between St. John's Side Road and Mulock. Fuel up this weekend. 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And with the forecast, here's Denise Andriacci.
1: Hot, hazy, and humid with these intense and severe thunderstorms rolling through the GTA. It's mainly been areas north and east of the city. Parts of Durham still getting hammered right now with very heavy rain, some hail, intense lightning, and really strong winds. You've been hearing about reports of trees down in the Newmarket area, and that's how strong these storms are. So if you hear any thunder tonight, get indoors. A lot of these are targeting areas north and east of the city, like I said, whereas yesterday the target was west of the city, Oakville, Burlington, Hamilton. I don't see anything headed their way right now, but pretty widespread risk and alerts at the moment. It's also 35 degrees. It feels like 44. Our low tonight near 21.
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2: 31 degrees, feels like 41, partly cloudy in downtown Toronto. Good afternoon, I'm Alex Bloomfield.
7: I'm John Leatherby. Here's a check of the top stories.
2: Severe thunderstorms rolling across Markham, North Scarborough, Oshawa, and Bowmanville this hour. Watches and warnings in place across the region. Reports of heavy tree damage along Bathurst Street and Newmarket from the storms. Black SUVs now lined up outside Madison Square Garden ahead of the expected wedding of Taylor Swift and Travis Kelce. Paparazzi absolutely crawling all over Manhattan. And coming up after sports,
8: John Tory Jr. throwing his hat into the political ring.
9: The name brings a bit of familiarity, and there might be a comment.
8: How and why the son of the former Toronto mayor is looking to run federally.
2: It's time for sports, and here is Alex Xero.
10: Hey, Alex, the round of 32 wrapping up at the World Cup today. And right now in Dallas, it's Australia against Egypt. Still a 1-1 tie in the 85th minute. At 6 o'clock, Argentina plays Cabo Verde. Then we get Colombia, Ghana at 9:30 in Houston. Canada held one final training session. Their round of 16 clash with Morocco goes tomorrow afternoon. Well, the Anaheim Ducks have a decision.

0: to make as Ducks center Leo Carlson has signed a five-year offer sheet with the Philadelphia Flyers worth $18 million per season. If the Ducks don't match, the Flyers have to send them four first-round picks. Anaheim has 7 days to match or let them go to Philly. We're also getting reports that this may not be the only offer sheet we see today, so hold on to your hats. Could be another wild day in the NHL. It's an ALCS rematch in Seattle as the Mariners and Jays open a weekend series tonight. Dylan Cease will take on Luis Castillo at 10:10 on Sportsnet and Sportsnet 590 The Fan. And a third round at Wimbledon right now, and Montreal's Felix Auger-Aliassime looking good, holding a 7-6, 4-2 lead over American Michael Zhang. Sports at 15 and 45 past every hour or anytime at sportsnet.ca.
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7: 680 News Time, 3:48. A familiar name will be on the ballot, or may be on the ballot, in an upcoming federal by-election in Toronto. 680's Richard Southern is here with the political ambitions of John Tory Jr.
8: My name is John Tory.
9: Not that John Tory, though. The 47-year-old son of the former Toronto mayor is jumping into the political ring for the first time. John Tory Jr. is a licensed pilot and a former Air Canada executive, and is seeking the federal Liberal nomination in the riding of Beaches East York. So is running with the name John Tory a help or a hindrance?
8: A last name, it gets attention, but it doesn't earn any votes.
9: Your dad was a longtime member of the Conservative Party, and here you are running for the Liberals. You don't usually see that too much in families.
8: I've long been a small L Liberal. And this makes it official that I'm a large L Liberal. The family notion here is one of stepping forward and trying to make a difference.
9: On issues, he's undecided on jets at the Island Airport.
8: In the absence of a complete plan, it's difficult to say whether or not we should be supportive of it.
9: But passionate, he says, on making life more affordable. Richard Southern, Queen's Park.
7: 680 News Time, 3:49. Cottage Country Traffic on the 9s. Colette Desjardins.
10: Thanks, Alex. 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Northbound 400, we're seeing delays approaching Finch all the way up to Rutherford, then Aurora Road to Canal Road, and then also Maple View Drive to Dunlop. If you're traveling on Highway 27 north of the 5th Line, it's shut down. You're going to be forced to go westbound. It's all because of downed trees. If you're on the eastbound 401, we had delays approaching Brock Road Express Collectors to Stevenson Road, and then from Baltimore Road and Coburg all the way to Grafton. If you're headed eastbound on the 407, you're going to find delays off and on from approaching the 412 to the 115 and then Fort Erie bound on the QEW. Slow over the 403 ramp to over the Burlington Skyway to Fruitland, and then we've got the South Service Road closed both ways at Millen Road. It's closed for a collision investigation, causing a bit of a visual distraction to those who are on the Fort Erie bound QEW. With Cottage Country Traffic on the 9s, I'm Colette Desjardins.
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2: 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Problems on the 401 in both directions. Eastbound on the 401, just before the 400 in the express, the left lane is blocked with a stalled vehicle. You have delays from Dixie to the DVP, alternately express and collectors. Eastbound 407, jammed solid from the 400 to east of Keele. That's where the two right lanes are blocked because of a vehicle rollover. Both the north and southbound Keele ramps to the eastbound 407 are closed. And a new problem on the westbound 401 approaching the 400 in the collectors. Left lane is now blocked because of a stalled vehicle. A busy drive on the westbound 401. First delays through Durham. There was some rain that recently traveled through, so it's busy from about Thixon to Salem. And then a slow go across Toronto from Victoria Park, alternately express and collectors to Dixon. A bit of a delay at the 410 collectors, and then it's slow from James Snow Parkway to west of Highway 25. That's where we had reports of a ladder in the center lane, but the ladder has been removed on the westbound 407 approaching Jane, so at least that's out of the way. A new problem on the eastbound 403. It's at Eglinton. The center lane is now blocked with a collision. It's getting backed up from approaching Cawthra. On city streets in Brampton, southbound Airport Road is closed from Sandalwood to Beauvaird. Westbound Castlemore is closed from Humber West to Airport Road. That's for the same collision investigation. And then in the city of Toronto, the East Mall is closed south of Dundas. That's due to a collision. Avenue Road is blocked in both directions south of Wilson for another collision investigation. And last we heard from traffic spotters north of the city, westbound Major Mac still closed at Jane because of a collision, and Bathurst closed between St. John's Side Road and Mulock because a bunch of trees fell down on the roadway. 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
3: Well, the heat is going to start to alleviate tomorrow, and then eventually Sunday we're back to seasonal. But along with this intense heat and really stuffy humidity, we have these storms, and they've already created a lot of damage, and there's still the risk. I mean, we've quieted down in York region. There's still some thunderstorm activity in Durham, and we still are falling under these watches and warnings across the GTA. Yesterday they were targeting areas west of the city. Today it's mainly been north and east, but everyone kind of shares the risk. And the heat, of course, we can't ignore it. It's 35 degrees at Pearson Airport. I mean, this is day four of the heat wave. We've been flirting with record-breaking heat all week long. Again, tomorrow, a bit of a break from that, not quite as hot. Highs around 28 to 31 tomorrow on average. And then it's Sunday where it's just a much fresher air mass. But we are unsettled on and off throughout the weekend, so keep that in mind. The overnight low tonight near 21.
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0: us.
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5: It's just into 680 News Radio. Two 12-year-old boys have been rushed to hospital in an e-scooter crash in Etobicoke. Toronto police say the boys were riding an e-scooter near Dundas at the East Mall when they lost control for an unknown reason. One suffered life-threatening injuries. The other boy's injuries are not life-threatening. Road closures in the area. 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
3: Alex, the U.S. ambassador to Canada, is hoping the issues around trade can be sorted out this month. Although Pete Hoekstra tells CBC Radio in Ottawa there's not been any significant progress in 14 months of talks. Now, earlier this week, the U.S. opted to not extend the deal in its current form. The Canadian dollar right now is down a tenth of a cent, 70.41 cents U.S. The TSX higher for a third day with just a few minutes left, higher by 306, 35,273. It is on track for a gain this week. Shares in the Aecon Group moving higher by about 4% right now, an upgrade for this stock. Gold futures trading electronically up $61, 4,187. And then oil higher by 9 cents, 68.78. I'm Chris McCusker.
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2: Cottage Country Traffic on the Nines, here's Colette Desjardins.
8: Thanks, Alex. And this report is brought to you by Foodland. Northbound 400 delays approaching Finch up to Rutherford now, Aurora Road to Canal Road. And then you're going to find delays Mapleview Drive to Dunlop. If you're on Highway 27, you're going to find it closed north of the 5th Line. All because of downed trees, you're going to be forced to go westbound instead. And eastbound on the 401, east of Liverpool in the Express, approaching Brock Road and the Collectors to Stevenson Road. That's the delay we're dealing with. We also had a bit of a slowdown through the Coburg area. Eastbound 407, that is slow from Lake Ridge to east of Thixon and the ramp to the 115 with Cottage Country Traffic on the 9th. I'm Colette Desjardins.
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11: It's Friday, July the 3rd. Good afternoon. I'm John Leatherby.
2: I'm Alex Blumenfield. Here's what's making news right now.
12: Extreme heat continues, and if that wasn't enough, Toronto and the rest of the GTA are now under a severe thunderstorm watch.
13: He's running for the federal Liberal nomination in Beaches East York.
14: My name is John Tory, and I am putting myself forward.
13: Not that John Tory. We're speaking with John Tory Jr. about his newfound political ambitions.
11: Big day in New York City as Taylor Swift and Travis Kelce say I do at Madison Square Garden.
15: Egypt and Australia are looking for a winner at the FIFA World Cup. We have offer sheet news in the NHL, and the Jays head to Seattle for the next three games. Sports at 15.
3: The TSX jumps by more than 300 points, higher for a third straight day to close out a winning week while Wall Street was closed. Business at 26.
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11: 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Here's Carrie Brunskis.
16: This report is brought to you by Lexus of Oakville. Problems

0: continue on the eastbound 407 east of Kiel. The two right lanes are closed. A vehicle ended up in the ditch here, and emergency crews have been on scene. It's been going on since just after 1:30 this afternoon. So traffic is incredibly slow on the eastbound 407 from the 400 to this problem just east of Kiel. There's also no access to the eastbound 407 from north or southbound Kiel. Those ramps have been closed. Eastbound 401, the problem approaching the 400 and the express is gone, but a couple of problems on the westbound 401. There's a new issue west of the 404 express. Left lane is blocked with a collision. Then on your approach to the 400 in the collectors, the left lane is blocked because of a stalled vehicle. So as you head across Toronto on the westbound 401, it's a busy drive from approaching Victoria Park, alternately express and collectors, to Dixon. Eastbound on the 403 at Eglinton, the two right lanes are blocked with a collision. That is jamming up traffic from Huron, Ontario. And if you're traveling city streets, a number of road closures. Avenue Road is shut down in both directions south of Wilson. East Mall is closed in both directions south of Dundas. Those closures in place for collision investigations. And north of the city, Bathurst is shut down between St. John's Side Road and Mulock. Apparently a bunch of trees came down in that area. Also in Brampton at Airport Road in Beauvais, there's a collision. So southbound Airport Road has been shut down from Sandalwood to Beauvais. And westbound Castlemore is closed between Humber West and Airport Road. Lease a 2026 NX450H Plus Ultra Premium Package from Lexus of Oakville from 3.9% for 24 months. 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From the 680 Traffic Center, I'm Carrie Prunskis.
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3: It is a colorful look to our weather map this afternoon. There's no doubt about that. Orange warnings well established for heat. And now yellow warnings in the GTA as severe storms blanketing at a number of locations.
1: 680's Phil Martino is keeping track of the damage and joins us live. Phil.
4: Well, Alex, how's your AC doing? You've likely been hoping for some relief from this heat, and that won't happen for a couple of days. We remain under an orange heat warning, and now we're under that severe thunderstorm watch. Our weather specialist, Denise Andriacci, is taking a live look at the radar as the thunderstorms move through parts of the GTA.
5: Oh, Phil, a little quieter now than where we were at only half an hour ago, and we've been hearing of trees down in York, northern York region. These storms are producing winds over 90 or 100 kilometers per hour at times. Straight line winds are a possibility as well. Hail and really heavy downpour. Still a bit of activity in through southern Durham. It's starting to move out, starting to push over the lake, but then also a little farther east. But the risk remains. You're right. We have widespread watches in place. Today, they seem to be targeting areas north and east of the city. Yesterday, it was more towards Halton and the Hamilton region. But really, the risk zone is pretty widespread. And it's Friday. We're all heading out of town. Maybe you're headed up north. Maybe you're headed over to Grand Bend. Maybe you're going to be headed towards Prince Edward County. I mean, everywhere has this risk of storms today, along with the intense heat. We were only just about an hour ago sitting at 35 degrees at Pearson. It was one of the hot spots in the entire country. That's a title it's been taking day in and day out because it's day four of this heat wave, a humidex of 43 right now. We are going to see this heat alleviate through the weekend, a little bit tomorrow, but then much fresher by Sunday, Phil.
4: Thank you, Denise. Now, this caller into the newsroom says his son lives in Aurora, where there are downed trees.
6: So Northwest Aurora, St. John's and Bathurst area, multiple trees are down in that neighborhood around Pine Tree Grove area.
4: Now, York Regional Police say they've received multiple calls from the area east of Bathurst from Wellington to Davis. There are reports of property damage, downed trees, and downed power lines. There are no reports of any injuries. I'm Phil Martino.
3: 680 News Time is 4:06. Breaking news this afternoon from Etobicoke. Two boys in hospital with serious injuries following an e-scooter crash near Dundas in the East Mall. Toronto police say the two 12-year-olds losing control of the e-scooter they were riding for an unknown reason. One was rushed to a trauma center in critical condition. Second boy suffering serious injuries expected to survive. Roads are closed in the area for the ongoing investigation.
1: 680 News Time, 4:06. It's a trio of games to bring the curtain down on the round of 32 at the FIFA World Cup. And with heavyweights Argentina and Los Cafeterios still to come, we've had a doozy of an opening match in Dallas. 680's Alex Xero.

0: 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Alex.
1: Alex, in 90 minutes, not enough between Australia and Egypt as we are in extra time now in minute number 94. It's a 1-1 tie between Egypt and Australia. Egyptians took the lead in the 13th from Imam Ashour, and then an own goal got things tied up for the Aussies in the 55th. So both of these nations looking for their first knockout win at a World Cup. At 6 o'clock, we get Messi in Argentina taking on Cabo Verde. Then at 9:30 in Kansas City, Luis Diaz in Colombia take on Ghana for the right to meet the Swiss in the round of 16. Round of 16 gets going tomorrow in Houston when Canada takes on Morocco. Reporting live from the Sports Center, I'm Alex Ixero.
2: At 4:07, turns out John Tory may be on a ballot in Toronto this fall after all. Not municipally. It's not the John Tory you're thinking about. Here's 680's Richard Southern.
3: He sounds like the former Toronto mayor, looks like him, and has the same name.
4: My name is John Tory, and I am putting myself forward.
3: But John Tory Jr. is his own man. The 47-year-old is running for politics for the first time, seeking the federal Liberal nomination in Beaches, East York, a riding soon to be vacated by Nate Erskine-Smith.
4: I'm a resident of East Toronto, and I'm a business person, and I am somebody who very much enjoys helping people.
3: Do you think your dad being who he is that a help or a hindrance to you, John?
4: A last name, it gets attention, but it doesn't earn any votes. So when I go and speak to our constituents, the name is familiar. That lasts a few seconds, and then they want to talk about their challenges.
3: Several others believed to be contesting the Liberal nomination in the riding, including Arthur Potts, a former MPP. Richard Southern, Queen's Park.
0: 680 News Time, 4:08. Paparazzi are on the prowl ahead of what amounts to an American royal wedding. Taylor Swift and Travis Kelce are expected to tie the knot tonight at Madison Square Garden. 680's Alain Kevion is following the story. He joins us live with the latest. Alain.
5: Well, Alex, it's almost showtime. Lover. Swift and Kelce will say I do in just under 2 hours. The couple's reception held last night, and multiple celebrities that are close to both Swift and Kelce were spotted around MSG, including Selena Gomez, LA Rams quarterback Matt Stafford, and Kelce's mom Donna. About 1,000 guests expected to attend CNN's Bryn Gingras outside Madison Square Gardens that has been completely transformed inside for their ceremony.
6: The wedding will take place on the arena floor of Madison Square Garden. How romantic. It's not going to look anything like it did when the Knicks were playing. It has apparently been transformed into a major garden party. As you mentioned, those knobby branches, we've been seeing stuff all, we are all few, last few days long. Knobby branches, gazebos, arches. It's got to look spectacular, of course.
5: Police barricades set up around the world's most famous arena, and multiple SUVs with very dark tinted windows have been pulling up for the last hour now. Reporting live, I'm Annie Kevion.
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2: And Pro predicting the price to go up a cent at midnight, $1.62.9 a liter. It's time for Cottage Country Traffic. Here's Justin Pierce.
10: Yeah, that's right. 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And there are delays on the eastbound side of the 401. It is fairly slow from just approaching Brock Road out towards Stevenson on and off throughout that entire stretch. Then the delays do return, minor ones, but still worth noting, through Curtis Road. And then farther east, there's more delays east of Coburg, particularly east of Division Street. It is moving well after that once you hit Grafton and beyond. And then on the northbound 400, there's more delays. It is slow approaching Finch to north of Langstaff. Then the delays return again, approaching Aurora Road to north of Fifth Line. With Cottage Country Traffic on the 9s, I'm Justin Pierce.
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0: EA eastbound on the 407, a major backup from Weston to east of Keel. That's where the two right lanes are closed for cleanup. It's due to a collision. A vehicle rolled over into the ditch, and that has also forced the closure of both the north and southbound Keel ramps to the eastbound 407. So plan accordingly. Definitely avoid that section of the eastbound 407 between Weston and Keel. Eastbound on the 401, it's a busy drive from Dixie to the DVP. Alternately, Express and Collectors bunches up again approaching Warden to Kennedy. That's mainly in the collectors. Westbound 401, there is still a problem at the 404 in the express. Left lane is blocked because of a collision. Emergency crews are here as well. Now it looks like they're taking out the two left lanes. So you're just getting through in a single right lane. But the problem approaching the 400 in the collectors has cleared. Heavy traffic through Toronto on the westbound 401 from Kennedy, alternately express and collectors to Dixon. And then it's a slow go, James Snow Parkway to west of Highway 25. Eastbound on the 403 jammed from Huron, Ontario to Eglinton. That's where the two right lanes are blocked. Another collision there. Rest of the major routes just dealing with volume delays on city streets. A lot happening. Avenue Road is closed in both directions between Ridley and Wilson. That's for a collision investigation. The East Mall also closed south of Dundas. Another collision investigation there. And in Brampton, southbound Airport Road is shut down from Sandalwood to Beauvaird. Westbound Castlemore is closed between Humber West and Airport Road. That is for the same collision investigation. And I just had a call from a traffic spotter about a collision in the city's east end at Kingston Road and Eglinton. So Kingston Road east of Markham Road, you're reduced to a single lane in both directions. Also north of the city, Bathurst is shut down between St. John's Side Road and Mulock because a bunch of trees came down. Don't sign anything if you've been terminated, fired, or dismissed from your job. 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And with the forecast, here's Denise Andriacci.
1: Hot and humid, 34, feeling into the 40s still across the GTA. Heat warning remains in place. We're under a severe thunderstorm watch. We had some really intense storms roll through parts of York and Durham. As you're hearing in Kerry's traffic reports, trees down because of these storms. So if you hear thunder today, get inside because the storms have been quite severe. They've been very isolated. We haven't seen widespread activity, but the risk is widespread. We're going to calm down overnight, but tomorrow the chance of showers and thunderstorms again. It's still hot tomorrow, not as hot. We are seeing this heat start to break up this weekend. Our overnight low, 21.
2: 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It's off to the Business Center, and here is Chris McCusker.
3: John, it was a winning day on Bay. In fact, it was a third straight winning day, higher by 308, 35,274, an advance of 0.8%. So the best day on the TSX since June the 15th. It did this without U.S. markets open, closed, of course, for July 4th. One of the best performers today, shares in GFL Environmental. That stock up by 7.6%. There have been reports that the company is considering a potential take private transaction. At the Business Center, I'm Chris McCusker.
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2: Sunshine downtown Toronto. It's 31 degrees, feels like 41 with the Humidex of Pearson. Good afternoon. I'm John Leatherby.
7: I'm Alex Bloomfield. Here are the top stories this hour.
2: Well, the watches for severe thunderstorms have been reduced back again to watches from warnings. Our Phil Martino as well as Denise Andreacci to have the full weather details coming up in a few minutes. Breaking news from Etobicoke.

0: boys in hospital with serious injuries following an e-scooter crash near Dundas in the East Mall.
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0: Here's Alex Sixero.
2: John, the World Cup round of 32 wrapping up today. We are still in extra time in Dallas. It's a 1-1 tie between Australia and Egypt. Argentina, Cabo Verde kickoff at 6, and then at 9:30, it's Colombia against Ghana. The Philadelphia Flyers are taking a swing at Leo Carlson. They have signed the Duck Center to a 5-year offer sheet worth $18 million a season. It means Philly would have to send Anaheim 4 first-round picks if the Ducks don't match. They have 7 days to make a decision. And the Jays open a weekend series in Seattle this evening as Dylan Cease gets the ball at 10 on the Fan and Sportsnet. 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
0: Ontario's FIFA World Cup matches come and gone, with ticket resale platforms StubHub and SeatGeek seemingly facing no provincial penalties after running afoul of a new price cap law. Consumer Choice Centre Policy Director David Clement says lack of action, no surprise.
5: It's unmanageable, it's unenforceable, and it is very difficult. Regardless of how much they may want to increase the fines, it's very difficult to actually implement this in any serious way.
0: StubHub says it hasn't complied because it has unresolved issues, while SeatGeek says it's still working to understand its compliance obligations. At 4:19, it is time for Cottage Country traffic on the Nines. Justin Pierce.
6: Well, there are delays that continue to happen on the Fort Erie bound side of the QEW. The report's brought to you by Gateway Casinos. It is slow for folks from the 403 split to up and over the Burlington Skyway. The delays extend out towards Fruitland. Moving well after that, northbound 400, more delays. We'll focus on Simcoe County. It is slow north of 89 to about north of Essa. Again, once you hit the split, it's moving up to speed. And then on the eastbound 407, there are delays from east of the 412 to Thixham. With Cottage Country traffic on the Nines, I'm Justin Pierce.
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4: 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Carrie Prunskis.
5: This report is brought to you by the Big Apple. Eastbound on the 407, traffic is at a crawl from Weston to east of Keel. That's where the two right lanes are closed. Vehicle rollover there. And also the north and southbound Keel ramps to the eastbound 407 have been shut down. So just a huge delay going through that area. If you're on the eastbound 401, I'm not spotting any problems through the city, but you have delays starting around Dixie through to the DVP. Alternately, Express and Collectors, a bit busy as well. Victoria Park to Kennedy, that's just in the Collectors. Westbound on the 401, two problems. At the 404 in the Express, the two left lanes are blocked with a collision. And on your approach to Islington, the right lane has just been closed. It's because of a truck that's been on the right shoulder for a bit. Delays on the westbound 401, first

0: from Thixon to Salem. Then it jams up approaching Kennedy to the 404 Express and Collectors. A bit of a slowdown Yonge to Avenue and the Collectors. And then you go through delays from the Allen, alternately Express and Collectors to Dixon. Heavy traffic on the eastbound 403 from Huron, Ontario to Eglinton. That's where the two right lanes are blocked with a collision. You're just getting through in the left lane. Eastbound on the QEW Gardner, busy from Bronte to Dorval, from Erin Mills to Dixie, and a slow go from Park Lawn to east of Jamison. It's busy up the northbound DVP from Don Mills to York Mills. And on city streets, Avenue Road is closed in both directions south of Wilson. Oh, it actually looks like that just reopened, so I can see traffic flowing through that area. A bit of good news there. However, Toronto Transportation is still reporting a closure of the East Mall south of Dundas. That's due to a collision. And north of the city, traffic spotters say Bathurst is closed between St. John's Side Road and Mulock due to fallen trees. We had some stormy weather about an hour ago, so that knocked down some trees onto the roadway. And in Brampton, there's a collision at Airport Road in Beauvaird. Southbound Airport Road is closed from Sandalwood to Beauvaird. Westbound Castlemore is closed from Humber West to Airport Road. 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The Big Apple, exit 497 off the 401 or thebigapple.ca. And with the extended forecast, here's Denise Andriacci.
1: Well, the heat is continuing to dominate the weather, but now these storms are very close second. So you're hearing in Carrie's traffic report, we did have trees down because of them. A lot of lightning, some hail. Most of this activity was in York and Durham regions, but the risk is sort of widespread as we move through early evening at least, and then that risk tapers off. Overnight, partly cloudy. Tomorrow, the chance of showers and thunderstorms again. The heat breaking up a bit more tomorrow. And then by Sunday, we are back to seasonal with highs around 26. Our low tonight, 21.
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4: Stampede time in Calgary. Hundreds of thousands of people lining downtown streets this morning for the annual Stampede Parade. Actor and comedian Andrew Fung, a celebrity judge for the event, fond memories of the Stampede.
5: Grew up Northeast Calgary, first memory of Stampede, my parents taking me. There's photos that I so vividly have, like I have them and I remember them, going on the rides, wearing my big hat. There was one summer in particular, I think it was Expo 86 and Stampede all in one, and it was like, that's a good time.
4: Olympic medalist Mikhail Kingsbury, Courtney Serreau were the honorary parade marshals. We'll have a check in 60 seconds of where the markets finished the week.
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10: Well, John, we did see a winning day on Bay to close out a winning week on the TSX. It was higher for a third day, up by 308 points, 35,274. So a slight advance this week. The TSX also saw its best day since June the 15th. U.S. markets closed today for the July 4th holiday. So commodities traded electronically. Gold futures higher by $61, $4,187. And then oil up 9 cents, $68.78 a barrel. The Canadian dollar right now is down a tenth of a cent, 70.40 cents U.S. The U.S. ambassador

0: Canada is hopeful a number of trade issues will be worked out sooner rather than later. But Pete Hoekstra tells CBC Radio in Ottawa there has been very little progress in the talks in the last year. Now, he also says the U.S. is in the market for 3 to 4 more million barrels of oil a day. And Alberta could be a source for that, but it doesn't have to be. Stock of note on Bay Street today, shares in GFL Environmental did move higher by 7.6%. The company is considering a potential take private transaction, and it would be the biggest ever involving a Canadian listed company. I'm Chris McCusker.
1: While other money managers are holding, Dynamic is seeing past the horizon because your money can't grow if it doesn't move. 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
9: At 4:29, time for Cottage Country traffic on the nines with Justin Pierce.
10: This report is brought to you by Wayne's Auto Group. There are reports of downed trees northbound along 27, north of 5th Line. All lanes are blocked there for that. So again, just keep that in mind as you are making your way through. More slowdowns on the eastbound 401. It's really on and off from on the approach to Brock Road out towards Stevenson. Moving well after that until you hit Coburg, where it is slow east of Division Street. Again, once you hit Grafton, it is moving up to speed as you are traveling towards Belleville and beyond. With Cottage Country traffic on the nines, I'm Justin Pierce.
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13: It's Friday, July 3rd. Good afternoon. I'm Alex Bloomfield.
9: I'm John Leatherby. Here's what's making news this hour.
14: ACs are working overtime. The extreme heat continues in Toronto and the rest of southern Ontario, and it's expected to stick around until the weekend. We are also under a severe thunderstorm watch. Details straight ahead.
13: A 12-year-old boy is fighting for his life in hospital after an e-scooter crash in the West End. Roads are blocked off. SUVs with tinted windows pulling into Madison Square Gardens, where megastar Taylor Swift and NFL superstar Travis Kelce are set to tie the knot.
15: World Cup round of 32 right now. It's still a 1-1 tie between Egypt and Australia. The Flyers have signed Leo Carlson to an offer sheet, and the Jays open up in Seattle. Sports at 45.
0: The TSX higher for a third straight day. It jumped by more than 300 points with Wall Street closed, and our loonie trading above 70 cents U.S. Business at 56.
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13: Time for Rogers, Xfinity Internet, traffic and weather together on the ones in the 680 traffic cruiser, Kyle Hawking.
16: Well, good afternoon. We've got this pretty heavy traffic on the eastbound 407. East of Keel, we had a vehicle roll over. It ended up in the ditch on the right side. So two right lanes are closed, along with the Keel ramps onto the eastbound 407. Heavy traffic is mentioned from approaching Weston to east of Keel, so you may want to choose an alternate. The eastbound 401 is trouble-free but slow. 410 to the DVP Express and Collectors and Victoria Park to Kennedy Collectors. Westbound 401 delays from Thixon to Salem, and then you'll come to an issue at the 404 in the Express. the two left lanes still blocked here for a crash. Delays alternately expressing collectors from McCowan to the 404. There's also a stalled vehicle approaching Islington Express that's blocking the right lane and adding to this traffic delay from the Allen expressing collectors to Dixon. Slow again through the 410 collectors and through Highway 25. From the 680 Traffic Center, Carrie Prunskis.
0: And this report is being brought to you by Kotak Law. I'm just looking at this collision on the eastbound 403 at Eglinton, and it looks like all vehicles are on the right shoulder, so I believe all lanes are getting

0: through again, but one of the vehicles involved in the collision is off the road in the grass. So eastbound on the 403, traffic is still heavily backed up from Huron, Ontario to Eglinton. That issue also causing a delay westbound on the 403. Busy from the 401 to Eglinton, mainly in the collectors. And if you're traveling city streets, the East Mall is still closed in both directions south of Dundas. That's for a collision investigation. Another collision in Brampton at Airport Road in Beauvais. So that's for some road closures there. And a traffic spotter called about a collision in the city's east end at Kingston Road and Eglinton, down to a single lane along Kingston Road there. And Bathurst is closed in both directions between St. John's Side Road and Mulock. That's for cleanup after some fallen trees during a storm. Denied short or long-term disability benefits? 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When it matters. From the 680 Traffic Center, I'm Carrie Prunskis.
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3: Just another day. Staying hydrated and finding shade or AC is critical. And another line of severe storms has already rumbled across Scarborough as well as York and Durham region.
1: 680's Phil Martino keeping an eye on the radar and when we might get some relief from the heat. Phil.
4: Well, John, hot, hazy, and humid. It's all led to some pretty unstable conditions, and some parts of the GTA have seen severe thunderstorms. Our weather specialist, Denise Andriacci, is taking a live look at the radar.
5: Well, the severe thunderstorm watch is still in place. Things are a lot quieter than they were an hour ago. As you've been hearing in traffic, trees down in parts of York region. We had intense lightning and very heavy rain and strong winds through the Durham region. Now, the risk is widespread to continue to see some thunderstorm activity. There's not too much happening right now. I am seeing a small cell passing over the 400, but pretty much right between Barrie and Newmarket. There's also a small cell just near Orangeville. These aren't doing too much right now. They're not getting organized or lumping with anything else. But still, I mean, the atmosphere is ripe conditions, like Phil mentioned. So we're going to continue to watch the radar. Overnight, partly cloudy. But the heat and the humidity have been outstanding again today. We hit 35 degrees at Pearson. It's currently 31 with a humidex of 41, Phil.
4: That is pretty hot, that is for sure. Now, this caller into the newsroom says he was traveling on Bathurst between St. John and Mulock this afternoon, and he says it's a mess.
6: Trees. It's probably a tornado here or something. It's like a lot of branches and trees right on the street.
4: Now, York Regional Police say they've received multiple calls from the area east of Bathurst, from Wellington to Davis. There are reports of property damage, down trees and down power lines, but there are no reports of any injuries. I'm Phil Martino.
3: 680 News Time, 4:35. Hey, breaking news from Etobicoke, where two 12-year-old boys have been seriously hurt after the e-scooter they were on lost control. Toronto police say it happened on the East Mall south of Dundas around 1:30 this afternoon. One boy suffered life-threatening injuries. The second was taken to hospital with serious injuries but is expected to survive. The cause of the crash remains under investigation. The East Mall is closed for a block south of Dundas.
1: This is 680 News Radio, Toronto. Will we see penalties for a third time in this FIFA World Cup? Looking more and more likely in the first round of 32 match of the day. 680's Alex Sixero, following along, joins us live with the latest. Alex.
7: Yeah, and John, we have 1 minute of extra time here in, now it's minute number 121 in Houston, as it looks like we're going to penalties between Egypt and Australia, but the Aussies have a pretty dangerous free kick trying to win this game before going to penalties. Also quite interesting, the Aussies just switched their goalkeepers, obviously feeling their backup keeper is better in penalties than their starter. But we'll see if this goes to penalties. We'll keep an eye on that. Two more matches to come at 6 o'clock in Miami. It's Messi in Argentina taking on Cabo Verde. And at 9:30 in Kansas City, Ghana plays Colombia. Canada and Morocco open the round of 16 tomorrow at 1 in Houston. Reporting live from the Sports Center, I'm Alex Sixero.
3: 680 News Time, 4:36. Happening now in New York City, wedding bells ringing at Madison Square Garden. Pop megastar Taylor Swift and NFL tight end Travis Kelce getting married inside the mecca of sport. 680's Alain Kevion joins us live with the details of this much-anticipated event. Alain.
8: Well, Alex, you have to wonder if this is how the first dance is going to go. A huge stretch of 7th Avenue near Madison Square Gardens blocked off, causing what I'm assuming is traffic chaos in New York. It's a huge guest list for the Swift-Kelsey wedding, getting a glimpse of some of the names that could be in attendance.

0: Here's CNN's Bryn Gingras.
1: About 1,000 people are going to be in attendance for tonight's festivities. We have been hearing that there are going to be some musical acts by Stevie Nicks, Tim McGraw, maybe. We had heard Taylor Swift talk about how Ed Sheeran can't, you know, there's no stage he doesn't love, so maybe he'll perform as well, being one of her best friends.
0: And she went on to add that multiple forklifts were seen unloading massive cargo to completely transform the world-famous arena into Swift's dreamed wedding. Cocktail hour is underway. The ceremony set to take place in under an hour, and then it's expected the reception will last until the crack of dawn, 4 a.m. Reporting live, I'm Ali Kevion.
2: The name is synonymous with politics in the city, but for John Tory Jr., he's hoping his connection with residents of Beaches East York goes farther than a familiar name.
3: He's 47, a licensed pilot and a former Air Canada executive, and now looking to get into politics for the first time. John Tory Jr. tells me he's running for the federal Liberal nomination in Beaches East York, a riding soon to be vacated by the resigning Nate Erskine-Smith. So what's it like to knock on doors with the name John Tory?
4: It's not a large factor in the conversation, and I would hope that I'm able to earn the trust.
3: What would you say to some voters who may have an issue with your father and therefore may be more reluctant to vote for you?
4: I would ask them to listen to me. The name brings a bit of familiarity, and there might be a comment about support or non-support for him, but the conversation quickly shifts to those people wanting to talk about themselves.
3: On issues, he says he's passionate about affordability and has not yet decided on jets at the Island Airport. Others believe to be contesting the nomination, including former MPP Arthur Potts. Richard Southern, 680 News Radio.
5: What's up? 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And... 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
8: 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Enpro predicts the price will rise 1 cent at midnight to $1.62.9 cents a liter at most GTA stations.
9: Cottage country traffic on the nines, and here is Justin Pierce.
10: Delays, delays, delays. This report, it's brought to you by Lexus of Barrie. There are slowdowns in Barrie along the northbound 400 from on the approach to Mapleview to north of Essa. Once you hit the split, it's moving up to speed. But then on the eastbound 401, there are slowdowns too from on the approach to Brock Road. It's really on and off out towards Stevenson. It looks pretty good after that as you are traveling through Port Hope. But once you get towards Coburg, the delays do return. Minor delays, but still worth noting. Slow east of Division Street. Once you hit Grafton, moving fairly well. I do want to mention the delays eastbound on the 407 on the ramp that takes you to the northbound 35-115. Very, very slow. Of course, that takes you towards either Lindsay or Peter. With Cottage Country traffic on the nines, I'm Justin Pierce.
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8: 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In the 680 Traffic Cruiser, Kyle Hawking.
6: Well, you might be caught off guard by a delay on the eastbound 407. We've got this issue just east of Kiel. The two right lanes are blocked, along with the Kiel ramps onto the eastbound 407. Those are also closed. It's a collision and vehicle rollover. The vehicle ended up into the ditch. So delays approaching Weston to east of Kiel. It's really heavy going through that stretch. We've also got issues on the 401. On the westbound 401, it's slow from Thixon to Salem. And then there is a problem at the 404 Express. Two left lanes are blocked for a crash in a three-lane section. So only the right lane getting through as you pass underneath the 404 Express. Delays from McCowan, alternately Express and Collectors, to the 404. Stalled tractor trailer approaching Islington in the Express. That's blocking the right lane. So once you're past the 404, it opens up a bit. More delays from the Allen Express and Collectors. Past that Islington issue to about Dixon. Just spotted a problem at the 410 Express. Looks like the left lane is partially blocked. Not sure if it's a stalled vehicle or maybe a collision, but delays as you approach the 410 Express. And in the Collectors, too. It's typically busy through the 410 Collectors. Then through Highway 25. East 401 volume 410 to the DBP Express and Collectors, and more from Victoria Park to Kennedy Collectors. From the 680 Traffic Center, Carrie Prunskis.
14: Eastbound on the 403, traffic is slow from Huron, Ontario to Eglinton. That's where there's a collision. It's on the right shoulder. Southbound on the 404 DVP, expect delays from Finch to south of Lawrence. The westbound Gardner is busy from Jarvis to Strawn. And it's a slow go westbound QEW from the 427 to Dixie. A bit busy from the Ford plant to Trafalgar. And then a delay from Walker's Line to Brant. On city streets, there's a collision at the intersection of Kingston Road and Eglinton. Traffic is reduced to a single lane along Kingston Road, and Bathurst is closed in both directions between St. John's Side Road and Mulock. That's because of trees that fell down during some stormy weather about an hour and a half ago. And also a couple of other closures for collision investigations. East Mall is shut down south of Dundas, and the intersection of Airport Road and Beauvert is closed. At Sunnybrook, you're the reason clinical trials are giving tens of thousands of people hope and why they will transform care. Give today at yourthereason.ca. And with the forecast, here's Denise Andriacci.
15: Hot and humid, 31 at Pearson. That was the guaranteed high today. We actually soared to 35 again. A humidex in the 40s. Day four of this heat wave. We're getting a bit of a break tomorrow. You heard Carrie mention some closures because of downed trees of thunder, but because of the thunderstorms that we saw. Not too much happening right now on the radar. A few isolated cells pushing into northern York region, and it looks like a little bit into northern Peel, but nothing too serious right now. The watch, though, remains in place. And, of course, if you hear thunder, get inside. Our low tonight, 21.
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9: And now the market update. Here's Chris McCusker.
16: Alex, Bay Street finished higher for a third straight day to close out a slight gain this week. So it was up by 308, 35,274. The best day on the TSX since June the 15th. Shares in GFL Environmental higher by 7.6%, Apotex up by 4.7%, and then shares in Group Dynamite higher by 2.7%. A lot of names on the list, gold names. U.S. markets closed today for the July 4th holiday. Commodities did trade electronically, and gold futures higher by $61, $4,187. So this provided a lift to Bay Street. At the Business Center, I'm Chris McCusker.
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9: 29 degrees and partly cloudy, feels like 38 in downtown Toronto. Good afternoon. I'm Alex Bloomfield.
2: For Laura Carney, I'm John Leatherby. Here's a check of the top stories.
9: Day four of the heat wave, and it's improving slightly, maybe 36 hours away now from some relief Sunday. The GTA remains under severe thunderstorm watches after a line of damaging storms rolled through around 3 p.m. Radar fairly clear right now. A 12-year-old boy has life-threatening injuries after the e-scooter he was riding crashed on the East Mall south of Dundas. Another boy on the scooter has serious injuries. And the wedding of Taylor Swift and Travis Kelce is getting underway inside Madison Square Garden, apparently in front of about 1,000 invited guests.

0: Sports. Penalties, Alex Ixero.
1: Yeah, Alex, some nervy moments in Dallas right now. A spot in the round of 16 of the World Cup on the line. We're into penalties between Egypt and Australia. Advantage for the Egyptians right now because the Aussies missed their first penalty of the shootout, and the Egyptians are perfect, I think, 2-for-2 right now. So, yes, Egypt leading 2-1 as each side has three more kicks to go. Still to come at 6 for Miami. It's Argentina-Cabo Verde. Then at 9:30, we get Colombia-Ghana. Canada and Morocco will get going tomorrow in their round of 16 clash in Houston. Blue Jays made the trip to Seattle for tonight's opener with the Mariners. Gets going at 10 on the Fan and Sportsnet. And the Flyers have signed Anaheim's Leo Carlson to an offer sheet 5 years worth $18 million per season. Philly would have to send out 4 first-round picks if the Ducks don't match. Anaheim has 7 days to make a decision. This is 680 News Radio.
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7: The news site The Onion is all about satire, and it's hoping that comedy will help the families of those who lost their lives in the Sandy Hook elementary school shooting. The Onion has been trying to buy InfoWars, Alex Jones's conspiracy platform that was forced into bankruptcy after he claimed the 2012 Sandy Hook shooting was a hoax and was ordered to pay more than $1 billion to the victims' families, money the families have yet to receive. Now The Onion has launched a webpage that's a parody of Jones's conspiracy platform, and it plans to give some of the revenue to families of the 20 first graders and 6 adults who lost their lives at the school in Newtown, Connecticut. I'm Donna Warder.
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8: Here I am. This report is brought to you by Rogers. We got a call from a traffic spotter. There's an update on the down trees in northbound on 27. Still blocked from 5th line to 6th. Again, that's all for down trees, so keep that in mind. As you are making your way through, and then it's also slow on the eastbound 401. East of Port Hope and east of Coburg, once you kind of get east of Division Street, there's a slowdown there, but once you kind of hit Grafton, moving well as you are traveling, again, towards Belleville and beyond. 40 rebound on the QEW. There are slowdowns from the 403 split to up and over the Burlington Skyway. It continues from there to beyond Fruitland with Cottage Country traffic on the nines. I'm Justin Pierce.
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6: 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And the 680 traffic cruiser, Kyle Hawking.
13: Well, still this collision cleanup on the eastbound 407. It's just east of Keel, where we had a vehicle rollover into the ditch, and crews are still blocking the two right lanes. Heavy going from Weston to east of Keel, and the Keel ramps onto the eastbound 407 are also closed. So just factor that in. It's a very heavy route.

If you're going to take the eastbound 401 instead, that will be slow from Dixie to the DVP, alternately Express and Collectors, although it is trouble-free. Another delay through Kennedy Collectors. A couple of problems westbound 401. It's first slow from Thixon to Salem.

0: Alternately to the 404. There was a stalled truck approaching Islington Express. That's been cleared. Delays from the Allen Alternately Express and Collectors stretching out to Dixon once again. And then a stalled vehicle or something similar at the 410 in the Express. Not sure if it's a stall or a collision, but the left lane is blocked. An OPP cruiser there. So it is slow approaching the 410, both in the Express and in the Collectors. A volume through Highway 25 as well. From the 680 Traffic Center, Carrie Prunskis.
1: Eastbound on the 403, there's a collision at Eglinton. It's on the right shoulder, but one of the vehicles went off the roadway into the grass. So definitely a visual distraction. Eastbound 403 is slow from Huron, Ontario to this problem at Eglinton. Eastbound on the QEW, a bit busy from Bronte to Dorval, and then a slower go from Erin Mills to Dixie. Eastbound Gardner is jammed up from Park Lawn to east of Jamison. And some closures on city streets. The East Mall is blocked in both directions south of Dundas. That's for a collision investigation. Another collision investigation in Brampton. Southbound Airport Road is closed from Sandalwood to Beauvaird, and westbound Castlemore shut down from Humber West to Airport Road for that same collision. And north of the city, Bathurst is shut down between St. John's Side Road and Mulock for cleanup after some trees came down. Rent's due tomorrow and groceries got expensive again. iCash sends you money the same day. Go to iCash.ca. With the extended forecast, here's Denise Andriacci.
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3: Which is a good thing, but it's left a lot of damage in its wake. And I'm still seeing a few isolated cells here and there. A lot of the targets for these storms have been north and east of the city today. Yesterday, they were farther west. So the risk zone, again, is widespread, but everything very isolated. Next week, for the most part, we are closer to seasonal trend. It's 31 still at Pearson. That was the guaranteed high. Our overnight low, 21 degrees.
4: In Canada, the leading cause of death is cancer. What if you could see it coming before symptoms appear? 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
5: Toronto police say an armed suspect remains at large in Scarborough. Officers were called to the area of Morningside and Ellesmere just after 5:30 this morning, where a man was assaulted. He was taken to hospital with serious non-life-threatening injuries. Police say the suspect, possibly a teenager, was also armed with a knife and was not known to the victim. He's described as being around 5'7" with a thin build, wearing black pants and a black sweatshirt. We'll go to Chris McCusker in 60 seconds. The TSX, now the best performing stock market this year.
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5: And now the dynamic market minute. 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
8: Well, Alex, the TSX higher for a third straight day. Today it was up 308, 35,274. It did finish higher this week, and it's up by 11.2% so far this year. So just a hair ahead of the NASDAQ that is up by 11.1% this year. So Bay Street managed to leapfrog the NASDAQ today with Wall Street closed. So this meant that commodities were trading electronically. Gold futures higher by $61, $4,187, higher by about 2% this week, the first weekly gain for gold since May. Oil higher by 9 cents, $68.78 a barrel. Shares in GFL Environmental, really one of the standouts today, if not the standout. That stock jumped by 7.6%.

0: Bloomberg is reporting the waste management company is considering take private offers. No specifics were released, although the Globe and Mail says there are at least two offers. The company, which was headquartered in Vaughan, moved its executive headquarters to the U.S. earlier this year. And then our loonie right now is down by a tenth of a cent, 70.40 cents U.S. I'm Chris McCusker.
1: While other money managers follow the beat of the market, Dynamic acts. 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
5: Cottage Country traffic on the nines. Here's Justin Pierce.
6: Yeah, that's right. This report is brought to you by Access Storage. And there's a collision that has occurred eastbound on the 401. It looks like east of Brock Road in the right lane. It's blocked. Four-way collision. That's what's causing the slowdown from on the approach to Liverpool and the collectors. That's from a call that we got from the traffic spotter. And then farther east, there's more delays in Coburg, just east of Division Street. After that, moving well as you're approaching Grafton and beyond. With Cottage Country traffic on the nines, I'm Justin Pierce.
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9: It's Friday, the 3rd of July. Good afternoon. For Laura Carney, I'm John Leatherby.
5: I'm Alex Bloomfield. Here's what's making news right now.
10: The extreme heat continues, and it's expected to stick around a couple more days. And if that wasn't enough, strong storms have popped up across the GTA.
11: Multiple SUVs pulling into Madison Square Garden's roads are blocked off near the building for America's version of the royal wedding. Taylor Swift and Travis Kelce set to tie the knot.
9: 12-year-old boy with life-threatening injuries after an e-scooter crash in Etobicoke. A second boy is also in hospital.
12: Mo Salah and Egypt are off to the World Cup round of 16. The Blue Jays hit the West Coast to take on the Mariners and the Flyers offer sheet Leo Carlson. Sports at 15.
0: The TSX higher for a third straight day. It jumped by more than 300 points and it did see a winning week while Wall Street was closed. Business at 26.
5: 680 News Time, 501.
9: It is time for Rogers Xfinity Internet traffic and weather together on the ones brought to you by Mr. Lube in the 680 Cruiser. It's Kyle Hawking.
13: Well, it's still very slow on a portion of the eastbound 407. We had a collision just east of Keel, and the vehicle in question rolled over into the ditch. Emergency crews are still on the scene. The two right lanes are blocked, along with the north and southbound Keel ramps to the eastbound 407. Those are closed as part of the cleanup and perhaps investigation. Delays here from Weston to east of Keel, so it is quite slow as you cross under the 400 and head towards that collision. You may want to choose an alternate route, maybe not Highway 7. That's pretty busy, but if you go south to Steeles or even further south to Finch, those might be the better options. Volume along the eastbound 401 from Dixie to the DBP Express and Collectors, and there are still two problems on the westbound 401. It's busy from Thixon to Salem, then a collision at the 404 in the Express, blocking the two left lanes. You're squeezing by in a single right lane, and heavy going from McCowan, alternately Express and Collectors, to the 404. There's a long break in the volume after that, slows again from the Allen Express and Collectors to Dixon, and a stalled vehicle, it looks like, at the 410 in the Express. The left lane is blocked. OPP is on the scene, so it is slow from the from approaching the 410 to it in both the express and collectors, then a volume delay through Highway 25. From the 680 Traffic Center, Carrie Prunskis.
14: Eastbound on the 403 at Eglinton, right lane still blocked because of a collision. Actually, looks like it's a center lane. Vehicle

0: on the right shoulder here as well. So a slow drive on the eastbound 403 from here, Ontario, to Eglinton. In Brampton, southbound Airport Road is closed from Sandalwood to Beauverde, and westbound Castlemore is closed from Humber West to Airport Road. Both those closures in place for a collision investigation. The East Mall is also shut down south of Dundas due to a collision. And north of the city, a bunch of trees came down on Bathurst, so Bathurst has been blocked between St. John's Side Road and Mulock. 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And with the forecast, here's Denise Andriacci.
1: Hot, hazy, and humid weather continues. So does the risk for thunderstorms. Much quieter on the radar now, but the risk continues and watches are still in place across the region. We had 35 degrees today, again, with a humidex in the 40s, too. Just outrageously hot. Heat warning remains in place, probably for part of tomorrow as well, although the heat starts to break up tomorrow, and then we're finally back to seasonal Sunday. Our overnight low, 21.
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4: If you were hoping for a break from the extreme heat, you're going to have to be waiting a couple more days. It's expected to stick around in Toronto and the rest of southern Ontario till about Sunday.
2: We remain under an orange heat warning and a severe thunderstorm watch. 680's Phil Martino with the details.
5: You've likely been hoping for some relief from the heat, and that won't happen for a couple of days. In the meantime, there have been some severe thunderstorms in the GTA. This caller into the newsroom says his son lives in Aurora, where there are down trees.
6: St. John's and Bathurst area, multiple trees are down in that neighborhood around Pine Tree Grove.
5: York Regional Police say they've received multiple calls from the Bathurst and Davis area about property damage and down trees and power lines. As for the heat, our weather specialist Denise Andriacci says after 4 days of dangerous heat and humidity, we're finally getting a break from the heat.
1: We may still wake up to heat warnings on Saturday, as daytime highs could still be near 30, but we are starting to see the heat break up a little bit. Showers and the risk of thunderstorms Saturday helps to kind of nudge the weather pattern.
5: She adds, by Sunday, we'll get much fresher air. I'm Phil Martino.
4: 680 News Time is 504. The last night's Portugal-Croatia match was, by some opinion, one of the most exciting of the FIFA tournament so far. But the one just completed on the final day of the round of 32 certainly gave it a run for its money. 680's Alex Sixero has that and the other two upcoming matches, and he joins us live. Alex.
7: Yeah, John, no doubt in Dallas, Egypt just won a knockout game for the first time at the World Cup as they head to the round of 16. Egypt defeating Australia 4-2 on penalties, so the Socceroos are out. Australia switched out their goalkeeper late in extra time with penalties in mind, and their backup Matthew Ryan did not make a single save in the shootout, so the move backfiring for the Aussies. So Egypt now wait to see if they play Argentina or Cabo Verde in the round of 16. Those two nations kick off at the top of the hour for Miami. Lionel Messi has been something else at this World Cup, tied with Kylian Mbappe for the Golden Boot lead with 6 goals. And then the final game of the day in Kansas City at 9:30 as Colombia plays Ghana. Winner of that one gets the Swiss in the round of 16. Of course, the round of 16 begins tomorrow afternoon in Houston when Canada plays Morocco. Reporting live from the Sports Center, I'm Alex Ixero.
2: 680 News Time, 506. Two 12-year-old boys have been rushed to hospital after the e-scooter they were riding lost control on the East Mall. Toronto police say it happened south of Dundas around 1:30. One of the boys suffered life-threatening injuries. The second with serious injuries. The cause is still under investigation.
4: This is All News Radio at 506. Happening now in Manhattan, A-list celebrity wedding is all the buzz in New York City. 680's Alan Cameo joining us live with what we know about the Travis Swift and the Travis Kelce tying of the knot. Alan.
8: Yeah, John, well, guests have been pulling up to the wedding venue, Madison Square Gardens, BTW, and here's CNN's Bryn Gingras with what the scene looks like outside the world-famous arena.
9: All of these people kind of with police, we've seen people with tuxedos, we've seen event planners in their full black tie affair, and what we're really seeing are a bunch of SUVs with those tinted windows lining up on 7th Avenue, which has been shut down to any other sort of traffic, and doing exactly what we've been talking about all day, making that right-hand turn in front of Madison Square Garden and basically going through the black curtains into the tent undetected. As soon as that car drives in, those black curtains close, and that's where the guests are entering the party.
8: And we know there's cameras everywhere nowadays. Plenty of videos making rounds online of different celebs leaving.

0: leaving their hotels to make their way to what appears to be Madison Square Garden. So Bradley Cooper's been spotted, Benson Boone, Dakota Johnson, Ellie Goulding, and LA Rams quarterback Matt Stafford. The ceremony reportedly set to take place in less than 30 minutes. Good chance that gets pushed back considering there's still a huge lineup of cars and SUVs pulling up to the venue. Reporting live, I'm Annie Kevion.
1: 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A familiar name may be on the ballot in an upcoming federal by-election in Toronto. 680's Richard Southern is here with the political ambitions of John Tory Jr.
2: My name is John Tory.
3: Not that John Tory, though. The 47-year-old son of the former Toronto mayor is jumping into the political ring for the first time. John Tory Jr. is a licensed pilot and a former Air Canada executive and is seeking the federal Liberal nomination in the riding of Beaches East York. So is running with the name John Tory a help or a hindrance?
2: A last name, it gets attention, but it doesn't earn any votes.
3: Your dad was a longtime member of the Conservative Party, and here you are running for the Liberals. You don't usually see that too much in families.
2: I've long been a small L Liberal. And this makes it official that I'm a large L Liberal. The family notion here is one of stepping forward and trying to make a difference.
3: On issues, he's undecided on jets at the Island Airport.
2: In the absence of a complete plan, it's difficult to say whether or not we should be supportive of it.
3: But passionate, he says, on making life more affordable. Richard Southern, Queen's Park.
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7: 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At 5:09, time for Cottage Country traffic on the nines. Here's Justin Pierce.
8: Well, this report is brought to you by Gateway Casinos. Delays on the northbound 400. It is slow north of the 407 to north of Langstaff. The delays then return on the approach to Aurora Road to about 88. It's on and off through there. And then way further north along the 400, there's more delays from approaching Mapleview to north of Essa. Once you hit the split, it's moving fairly well. And then on the eastbound side of the 407, there are delays through Thixon. And then farther east, it is slow too to the ramp. That takes you northbound to the 35-115 north. Of course, that takes you to either Lindsay or Peterborough. With Cottage Country traffic on the nines, I'm Justin Pierce.
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7: Time for Rogers Xfinity Internet traffic and weather together on the ones. 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It's Kyle Hawking.
13: Well, an unusually heavy delay on the eastbound 407, usually the highway you use to avoid delays, but eastbound 407 very slow from approaching Weston to east of Keel. This is where the two right lanes are still blocked for vehicle rollover cleanup. The vehicle in question actually ended up in the ditch. I'm not sure if there were other vehicles involved, but at least one. Delays again from Weston to east of Keel, so it's just crawling along through that stretch. The north and southbound Keel ramps onto the eastbound 407 have been closed as part of this cleanup, so you may want to choose an alternate. Looks like Highway 7 is going to be the busiest one. Steeles or Finch don't look too bad. You can also go further north if you're planning on going through Vaughan and use Rutherford. It looks okay also. If you're traveling the 401, we had two problems westbound. We're down to one. There is still an issue at the 404.

0: and collectors and through Kennedy collectors. From the 680 Traffic Center, Carrie Prunskis.
1: Eastbound on the 403 at Eglinton, the center lane is blocked with a collision. Vehicles on the right shoulder as well. And it's a slow go here on the eastbound 403 from Huron, Ontario to Eglinton. Busy on the eastbound QEW from Appleby to Dorval and then from Erin Mills to Dixie. And the eastbound Gardner is jammed up from Islington and the Express to east of Jamison. It's busy up the northbound DVP from Don Mills to York Mills. On city streets, looks like the East Mall has just reopened south of Dundas, so all lanes clear there, but a couple of other closures still happening. Bathurst is shut down between St. John's Side Road and Mulock. A bunch of trees came down during some stormy weather about 2 hours ago. And in Brampton, there's a collision investigation at Airport Road and Beauvaird. 407 ETR driving offers help you beat the traffic while saving big. 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And with the forecast, here's Denise Andriacci.
2: Hot and humid. We're back up to 34 now, feeling like 41 at Pearson. We had a brief break from the intense heat. We're sitting at about 31 with a shift in the winds after some of that active weather, but it's back. The heat's back and the heat warning remains in place tonight. Severe thunderstorm watch is still in place as well, so the chance for storms continues this evening. On and off active weather threat tomorrow as well, with just even just measurable rain kind of in the mix tomorrow does start to help to nudge that heat, and we're back to seasonal by Sunday. The low tonight, 21.
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8: Sunny downtown Toronto, 34 feels like 41 at Pearson. For Laura Carney, afternoon, I'm John Leatherby.
3: I'm Alex Bloomfield. Here are the top stories this hour.
8: Well, most of the active weather is to the north of Toronto, pretty much the Schomburg-Tottenham area, if you will, of southern Simcoe County. But the heat warning continues. Phil Martino and Denise Andriacci have complete team coverage coming up in just a few moments' time. And as well, two 12-year-old boys rushed to hospital this afternoon after the e-scooter they were riding lost control on the East Mall. Toronto police say this happened around 1:30 south of Dundas.
3: Time now for sports.
8: Here's Alex Zaxero.
9: John, the Pharaohs are moving on at the FIFA World Cup. Egypt qualified for the round of 16 this afternoon, beating Australia 4-2 on penalties. Knowing penalties were coming, Australia subbed on their backup keeper, Matthew Ryan, late in extra time, and he failed to make a single save. So Egypt winning a knockout game for the first time at the World Cup. They will meet the winner of Argentina-Cabo Verde. That begins at the top of the hour from Miami. At 9:30 from Kansas City, it's Colombia against Ghana. Busy day in hockey. The Maple Leafs have just signed their first overall pick, Gavin McKenna. It's a 3-year entry-level deal. While the Flyers have signed Duck center Leo Carlson to a 5-year offer sheet worth $18 million per season. If the Ducks don't match, the Flyers have to send 4 first-round picks to Anaheim. Ducks have 7 days to make a decision. It's an ALCS rematch in Seattle as the Jays and Mariners open a weekend series this evening. Luis Castillo takes on Dylan Cease. Sportsnet and Sportsnet 590. The Fan will have it at 10. And at Wimbledon this afternoon, Felix Auger-Aliassime reached the fourth round with a straight sets win over Michael Zhang. 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
8: Canadian auto sales bouncing back last month following 8 months of year-over-year declines. Chris McCusker has more from the 680 Business Center.
13: DeRocher Automotive Consultant says auto sales rose last month compared to a year ago to more than 182,000. That's a jump of almost 2% from June of last year. DeRocher Managing Partner Andrew King says, given the challenges facing our economy, he'd take any sort of market gain as a positive. Now, we are still tracking below last year. On a six-month basis, sales totaled 950,000. That's down 2.6% from 976,000 in the first 6 months of 2025. I'm Chris McCusker.
8: 680 News Time, 519. College Country traffic on the nines. Here's Justin Pierce.
14: Well, there are delays that continue to happen. This report is brought to you by Foodland. Traveling along the eastbound side of the 401, there are reports of a collision around Brock Road. Looks like it is blocking the right lane. Again, that's on the eastbound 401. It is causing a slowdown from on the approach to Liverpool and the collectors farther east along the 401. There are delays. It's on and off starting at around Salem, ends at Stevenson, and then moving east again along the 401. It looks like the delays happening through Coburg have evaporated, so overall it is moving fairly well as you are making your way towards Belleville and beyond. But on the northbound side of 27, it looks like there's downed trees. It has closed in northbound from 5th Line to Line 6. With Cottage Country traffic on the nines, I'm Justin Pierce.
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5: Time for Rogers Xfinity Internet traffic and weather together on the ones brought to you by Diamond and Diamond Lawyers in the 680 Cruiser, Kyle Hawking.
6: Well, still no end in sight to this collision cleanup on the eastbound 407. Shouldn't say that. It may be coming towards an end. We're just not sure how much longer. On the eastbound 407 east of Keele, the two right lanes blocked for this vehicle rollover cleanup, so crews have been on scene since the 1 o'clock hour, and it's heavy going from west into east of Keele. The two right lanes still closed there, along with the north and southbound Keele ramps to the eastbound 407. Those are shut down as well. Now, this is out of our camera range, so I'll check in with 407 control and see what the progress is. But if you're passing by, let us know what you see and how the scene looks at Star 680. Eastbound 401 will be trouble-free. You could use that as an alternate to the 407, but it's slow going from Dixie to the DBP, alternately Express and Collectors, and through Kennedy Collectors. Eastbound 409 is slow from Martin Grove to the 401. And the westbound 401 will be heavy going approaching Brock Street to Salem, then quite slow through Scarborough with a collision to the 404 and the Express. The two left lanes are still blocked here, and this has been in place for about an hour and a half, so delays approaching McCowan, Express and Collectors, to the 404. A fairly significant break in the volume after that. Slows again from west from Keele in the Express and west in Collectors to Dixon, then Dixie to the 410 Collectors. From the 680 Traffic Center, Carrie Pronskis.
1: It's been an hour and a half that we've had this problem on the eastbound 403 at Eglinton. Still seeing a collision here on the right shoulder, so at least they reopened the center lane, but it's still backed up on the eastbound 403 from Huron, Ontario to Eglinton. Southbound on the 404 DVP, a slow go from Finch on to the 401 ramps. Pretty decent drive southbound DVP, a little bit busy from the 401 to York Mills, but after that it looks great. Westbound on the Gardner, that's a slow go from west of Jarvis to Strawn, and then it opens up all the way to the 427. On city streets, Bathurst is closed in both directions between St. John's Side Road and Mulock. That's because of downed trees and wires. But in Brampton, the intersection of Airport Road and Beauverde has fully reopened. We had an update from a traffic spotter in the city's east end. Westbound Kingston Road now closed between Scarborough Golf Club and approaching Markham Road. That's due to a collision involving a garbage truck. If you've been injured, Diamond and Diamond is in your corner. Canada's largest injury law firm with over 65 lawyers and over $1 billion in client settlements. Call 1-800-567-HURT. With the extended forecast, here's Denise Andriachi.
7: Well, and just keeping an eye on the radar because we're seeing another smaller thunderstorm cell sort of impact areas like Schaumburg, Aurora, parts of Newmarket, and just north of Richmond Hill, seeing a bit of wet weather as well. So it doesn't look as serious as the previous system or the previous storm, but we're still going to keep an eye on that. As we move through this evening, the risk for thunderstorms does continue. Overnight tonight, near 21, partly cloudy, and then showers and thunderstorm potential for Saturday as well. Our low tonight, 21.
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8: It's raining, it's pouring. Your sump pump is snoring. 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And the water in your basement is rising. 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

0: footy fan to cash in. Ontario's jackpot currently sits at just over $30,000, while BC is close to $1 million. You can buy tickets until the final whistle of the final game of the tournament on July the 19th.
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8: A third straight winning day on the TSX. It was up by 308, 35,274. The best day on Bay Street since June the 15th. Now, shares in EQB, this is Equity Bank, did hit an all-time high on Bay Street today, 142.65. That stock is now up almost 34% this year. After the bank completed its acquisition of PC Financial, that prompted an upgrade for the stock at CIBC. Gold futures trading electronically today because U.S. markets were closed, higher by $61 to $4,187. Oil was up 9 cents to $68.78. Exports have reportedly resumed through the Strait of Hormuz, but that peace deal between the U.S. and Iran is still being worked on. And U.S. Ambassador to Canada, Pete Hoekstra, tells the CBC the Trump administration is committed to trade talks. But he adds there has not been any significant progress in the talks for about a year. He made the comments during an appearance on CBC Radio in Ottawa, and despite the hurdles, he is hoping the issues can be ironed out this month. Now, on Wednesday, the U.S. declined to extend the CUSMA trade deal with Canada and Mexico in its current form, but the U.S. did not withdraw. The Canadian dollar took another hit today. It's trading just below 70.5 cents U.S. At the Business Center, I'm Chris McCusker.
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0: At 529, it is time for Cottage Country Traffic on the Nines. Here is Justin Pierce.
13: Well, this report's brought to you by Gateway Casinos, and there are delays on the northbound 400. It is slow from on the approach to 7 to north of Langstaff. Then the delays return again from on the approach to Aurora Road to about Canal Road. And then farther north, it is slow from Mapleview to north of Essa. Once you hit the split, it's fairly moving well. With Cottage Country Traffic, I'm Justin Pierce.
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16: Hey, it's not the end of the extreme heat for us just yet here in Toronto. We're almost there. This is areas of the GTA are still cleaning up from another afternoon of severe storms.
0: As 680's Phil Martino tells us, most of the GTA remains under an orange heat warning, as well as a severe thunderstorm.

0: Thunderstorm watch.
1: Hot, hazy, and humid. It's all led to some pretty unstable conditions. Some parts of the GTA have seen severe thunderstorms. This caller into the newsroom was traveling on Bathurst between St. John's and Muloch this afternoon, and he says it was a mess.
2: A lot of branches and trees right on the street.
1: York Regional Police say they've received multiple calls from the area east of Bathurst from Wellington to Davis. There are reports of property damage and downed trees and power lines. There are no reports of any injuries. As for the extreme heat, our weather specialist Denise Andriacci says we're finally getting a break from the hot temperatures this weekend.
3: Showers and the risk of thunderstorms Saturday helps to kind of nudge the weather pattern. And then by Sunday, much fresher air.
1: The City of Toronto is extending hours at its outdoor pools until 11:45 tonight. Among the locations that are staying open, Alex Duff, North Toronto and Sunnyside. I'm Phil Martino.
4: 680 News Time, 531. Time for Rogers, Xfinity Internet, traffic and weather together on the ones. It's brought to you by Shoppers Drug Mart and the 680 traffic cruiser, Kyle Hawking.
5: The traffic spotter with an update on the eastbound 407 east of Keele. This vehicle that had went into the ditch is still in there. Apparently, it has not been removed yet, and the two right lanes remain blocked. So it is heavy going from west into east of Keele. This crash happened about 1:30 this afternoon, and crews have been there ever since. So there's still a lot to do here. The Keele ramps to the eastbound 407 remain closed as well as part of this crash cleanup. So you may want to choose an alternate outside of that stretch of the 407 between Weston and Keele. Eastbound 401, that's an option. It's slow, though, from Dixie to the DVP Express and Collectors with volume and through Kennedy Collectors. And the westbound 401 backs up from west to Brock Street to Salem. Then you'll come to problems at the 404 in the Express. Two left lanes have been blocked here for coming up on 2 hours now for a collision cleanup. It's heavy going from Markham Road Express, McCowan Collectors to the 404. A long break after that. Delays from the 400 Express and Collectors to Dixon, from Dixie to the 410 Collectors and through Mavis Collectors. From the 680 Traffic Center, Carrie Prunskis.
6: Finally, that problem on the eastbound 403 at Eglinton has cleared, so delays are improving, but it's still backed up from east of here, Ontario. Eastbound on the QEW, a slow go from approaching Walker's Line on and off to Dorval, then a delay Erin Mills to Dixie. Eastbound Gardner is jammed up from Park Lawn to east of Jameson. On city streets, traffic spotter says westbound Kingston Road is blocked at Scarborough Golf Club. That's due to a collision. And north of the city, Bathurst is shut down in both directions between St. John's Side Road and Muloch, and that's due to downed trees. Some hydro wires came down as well. 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
3: Still hot and humid this evening with the risk of thunderstorms. We hit 35 earlier today. Risk of thunderstorms in the evening, but then partly cloudy overnight. However, the chance of showers and thunderstorms redevelops for Saturday, highs near 29. Our guaranteed high today was 31. The low tonight, 21 degrees.
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4: Happening now in Manhattan, paparazzi on the prowl ahead of what amounts to an American royal wedding. Taylor Swift and Travis Kelce expected to tie the knot tonight at Madison Square Garden.
0: 680's Alain Cambion following the story and joins us live with the latest. Alain.
7: Well, John, it's almost showtime. Swift and Kelce expected to say I do within the hour, but that could change since a lot of celebrities are still pulling up right now. Here's CNN's Bryn Gingras.
8: And you can see these SUVs lining up. These probably go 30 to 40 SUVs deep. So these SUVs, as they come down 7th Avenue, which has been closed off to traffic, but some A-listers. We believe we saw Hugh Grant, Roger Goodell, the NFL commissioner. We've seen Benson Boone.
7: Now, what MSG looks like inside, not like a sports venue, that's for sure. Here's Charlotte Triggs from People Magazine.
9: And they are transforming it from a sporting arena, you know, concert arena, into something that is going to look completely transformed into like a fairy tale garden. We have sources that said that they've seen the inside, and it is absolutely majestic and beautiful. And it looks like a classic wedding. It doesn't look like, you know, what you would think when you think MSG.
7: Over 1,000 guests set to attend the reception, expected to last until 4 in the morning. Reporting live, I'm Alain Cavillon.
4: 680 News Time, 5:35. The GTA's Egyptian community is celebrating this hour as we get set for the second knockout match of the day in the World Cup, featuring one of the best to ever play. 680's Alex Sixero joins us live with the latest World Cup headlines. Alex.
10: Alex, the round of 16 will include the Pharaohs, who advance this afternoon.

0: In Dallas, Egypt defeating Australia 4-2 on penalties as things were tied 1-1 after 120 minutes of play. Late in extra time, Aussies subbed on their backup goalkeeper with penalties in mind, and Matthew Ryan did not make a single save. So Egypt will play the winner of this next match, which gets going at 6 in Miami as Argentina plays Cabo Verde. Lionel Messi and Kylian Mbappe both on 6 goals right now. They're tied for the Golden Boot lead. The day wraps up at 9:30 in Kansas City. Luis Diaz and Colombia take on Ghana for the right to meet the Swiss in the round of 16. As we know, the round of 16 begins tomorrow in Houston with a 1 o'clock kick between Morocco and Canada. Reporting live from the Sports Center, I'm Alex Ixero.
1: Meanwhile, Ontario's FIFA World Cup matches have come and gone with
2: this guy's ticket a mystical
1: resales platform StubHub and SeatGeek seemingly facing no provincial penalties. That's despite appearing to break a new price cap law. Consumer Choice Center Policy Director David Clement says the lack of action comes as no surprise.
3: It's unmanageable. It's unenforceable, and it is very difficult, regardless of how much they may want to increase the fines, it's very difficult to actually implement this in any serious way.
1: StubHub says it hasn't complied because it has unresolved issues about the level of proof sellers should provide to verify a ticket's original price. SeatGeek says it's still working to understand its compliance obligations while looking for meaningful guidance.
4: 680 News Time, 537. Two boys are in hospital with serious injuries following an e-scooter crash in Etobicoke. Toronto police say the two 12-year-olds lost control of their e-scooter for an unknown reason near Dundas at the East Mall around 1:30 this afternoon. One was rushed to a trauma center in critical condition. The second boy is expected to survive.
1: Well, it turns out John Tory may be on the ballot in Toronto this fall after all, but not municipally. It's not the John Tory that you're thinking of either. Here's 680's Richard Southern.
5: He sounds like the former Toronto mayor, looks like him, and has the same name.
6: My name is John Tory, and I am putting myself forward.
5: But John Tory Jr. is his own man. The 47-year-old is running for politics for the first time, seeking the federal Liberal nomination in Beaches, East York, a riding soon to be vacated by Nate Erskine-Smith.
6: I'm a resident of East Toronto, and I'm a business person, and I am somebody who very much enjoys helping people.
5: Do you think your dad being who he is that a help or a hindrance to you, John?
6: A last name, it gets attention, but it doesn't earn any votes. So when I go and speak to our constituents, the name is familiar. That lasts a few seconds, and then they want to talk about their challenges.
5: Several others believed to be contesting the Liberal nomination in the riding, including Arthur Potts, a former MPP. Richard Southern, Queen's Park.
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4: And now the gas price update. Enpro predicts the price will go up 1 cent at midnight to $1.62.9 cents a liter at most GTA stations. Cottage Country traffic on the nines. Here's Justin Pierce.
10: Well, this report is brought to you by Subaru. Some of the delays are starting to kind of taper off here, but it is still fairly slow on some other ones. Northbound on the 400, delays from 7 up towards Langstaff. Then it returns again from on the approach to Aurora Road. As you make your way through the Marsh and Canal Road, it picks up fairly well as you enter Simcoe County farther north. There's more delays. It is slow north of Mapleview to north of Essa. Now, once you hit the split, it's moving up to speed. 40 rebound of the QEW. There are delays. It is slow from just beyond Nikola Tesla to approaching 50. Again, moving well through Casablanca, Grimsby, and beyond. With Cottage Country traffic on the nines, I'm Justin Pierce.
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1: 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The National Bank Open, presented by Rogers, is back. This is your chance to see Canada's tennis stars live. Come cheer on reigning champion Victoria Mboko and many more at the Tennis Playground from August 1st to 13th. 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Don't miss it.
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3: Time for Rogers Xfinity Internet. Traffic and weather together on the ones, brought to you by Scotiabank and the 680 traffic cruiser Kyle Hawking.
4: Well, some good news on the westbound 401. We had a collision at the 404 Express. Has been cleared. There is a piece of bad news in the backup that it was causing west of Kennedy in the Express. A stalled vehicle in the center lane. I guess the engine finally quit on it through all that slow traffic. We've got delays west of Brock Street to Salem. Then with this center lane blocked west of Kennedy in the Express, you're sort of just seeing volume added to a little bit. But it is a long delay here. Approaching Nielsen Express, Markham Road Collectors, now stretching out to about Bayview. There had been quite a break between the 404 and the 400 when that issue at the 404 was there. So it'll start to fill in again through that section slowly. Once you get past Bayview, that's where it opens up now. A delay again, 400 Express and Collectors to Dixon. From Dixie to the 410 Collectors through Mavis Collectors and a bit of a bunch up west of Highway 25. Still issues on the eastbound 407 east of Keele. The two right lanes blocked for vehicle rollover cleanup. The Keele ramps onto the eastbound 407 remain closed. It's heavy from the 400 to east of Keele. And the eastbound 401 slows down from Dixie to the DVP Express and Collectors and through Kennedy Collectors. From the 680 Traffic Center, Carrie Prunskis.
5: A new problem. It's on the northbound 410 just before Queen. Looks like the left lane is blocked with a collision. So you have a delay up the northbound 410 from Steeles past that problem all the way to Beauvaird. If you're heading up the northbound DVP, it's a slow go from approaching Don Mills to York Mills. Southbound on the 404 DVP, expect delays from Finch to the 401 ramps. Actually a pretty decent drive on the southbound DVP. Westbound Gardner is slow from west of Jarvis to Strawn, and it's a busy drive on the eastbound Gardner from approaching Park Lawn to east of Jameson. On city streets, westbound Kingston Road is closed from Scarborough Golf Club to just west of Eglinton. That's for a collision investigation. And Bathurst is closed between St. John's Side Road and Mulock. That's for cleanup. Some wires and trees came down during some stormy weather just after 3 o'clock this afternoon. 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And with the forecast, here's Denise Andriacci.
6: Another hot and humid day today. Heat warning remains in place. We hit 35 degrees this afternoon. A humidex in the 40s again for the GTA. The risk of thunderstorms continues this evening. We're partly cloudy overnight, down to a low near 22. Chance of showers and thunderstorms again tomorrow. Highs near 29, 30 degrees, so a little more bearable. And then by Sunday, we're back to seasonal. The low tonight, 22 degrees.
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3: It's stampede time in Calgary. Hundreds of thousands of people line downtown streets today for the annual Stampede Parade. Actor and comedian Andrew Fung is a celebrity judge and has fond memories of the Stampede.
7: Grew up Northeast Calgary, first memory of Stampede, my parents taking me. There's photos that I so vividly like I have them and I remember them going on the rides, wearing my big hat. There was one summer in particular, I think it was Expo 86 and Stampede all in one, and it was like, that's a good time.
3: Olympic medalist Mikhail Kingsbury and Courtney Serreau were the honorary parade marshals. This is 680 News Radio.
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1: 31 degrees, feels like 41 in downtown Toronto. Good afternoon. I'm Alex Bloomfield.
2: I'm John Leatherby. Here's the check of the morning of the afternoon's top headlines.
1: Severe thunderstorm watches remain in place for most of the GTA. One line of storms already causing significant damage along Bathurst, in Aurora and Newmarket. Road closures there. This heat wave expected to break Sunday. Two 12-year-old boys are in hospital, one of them with life-threatening injuries after they lost control of their e-scooter on the East Mall south of Dundas. And dozens of black SUVs now lined up outside a tightly secured Madison Square Garden where the wedding of Taylor Swift and Travis Kelce is believed to be taking place until 4 a.m. tomorrow morning. Time for sports and Alex Ixero.
3: Alex, this afternoon, Egypt advanced to the World Cup round of 16, defeating Australia 4-2 on penalties. The teams were tied 1-1 through extra time, as Egypt is the one to get their first ever knockout win at the World Cup, so they play the winner of this next round of 32 match in Miami, as Argentina will take on Cabo Verde at the top of the hour. Then we have Colombia, Ghana at 9:30 in Kansas City. Gavin McKenna signed on the dotted line this afternoon, first overall pick, signing a 3-year entry-level deal with the Maple Leafs, while the Flyers have signed Ducks center Leo Carlson to a 5-year offer sheet worth $18 million per season. It means Philly would have to send Anaheim 4 first-round picks if the Ducks don't match. Ducks have 7 days to make a decision. And the Jays open a weekend series in Seattle this evening as Dylan Cease will take on Luis Castillo at 10 on Sportsnet and Sportsnet 590 The Fan. Sports at 15 and 45 past every hour or anytime at sportsnet.ca.
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17: Good evening. Happy Friday. The smartphone really revolutionized picture taking. In fact, more pictures are taken globally every day on iPhones than any other camera in the world. But something interesting is now happening in the world of photography. The disposable camera is making a comeback. You know, the ones with actual film inside that you have to take in and get developed? Fujifilm announced this week that it's launching two new disposable film cameras for the first time in 20 years. One will be waterproof, designed to go to depths of 10 meters. The other will take pictures in black and white, coming preloaded with black and white ISO 400 film. Disposable cameras, they say, are making this comeback driven by the excitement of delayed gratification. You got to wait to see those pictures. They're also driven by the sort of nostalgia, 90s aesthetic, and the desire to be more present without staring at a phone screen. Alex and John, I mean, it does make you a little bit more selective in the pictures you're taking when you only got 20 to take, right?
1: Yeah, that's absolutely true. I can remember, like, family vacations getting, my parents would give me one to take, and it was like, that was a one. And then it's always like, how are these going to turn out? I have no idea for, like, many days till Mom went to Walmart, I guess, like the next week. It's good times.
2: That's exactly the reason why the pre-elderly here enjoy the modern days where you can actually take a look at your mistakes instead of having to wait 3 weeks to see them.
1: That was good fun.
17: I don't know. I mean, you know, there is probably a place for disposable cameras when you don't want to take your phone or your digital one. Maybe people sneaking some disposable cameras into the Taylor Swift wedding tonight.
1: Mm. Yeah, good luck. You might not come out with a lifetime ban from MSG, probably, if you tried to do that. But
17: even the New York City police officers were prevented from bringing their smartphones in, those that were there for the wedding to protect Travis and
2: Anything to avoid a night in the Crowbar Saloon, that's for darn sure on a Friday night as well.
9: Yeah, I mean.
17: Our second Friday of the week, by the way. This is a great week. Second Friday of the week.
9: Yeah, that's true.
17: Because Tuesday was kind of Friday.
9: Yeah, I got that. I'm tracking with you. Good stuff, Richie.
17: Have a good weekend.
9: Enjoy it.
17: Cheers.
9: Cottage Country traffic on the nines, and here is Justin Pierce.
10: 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Traveling along the northbound 400, there are slowdowns from on the approach to 7 to north of Langstaff, and then moving over to the eastbound 401, it looks like that collision, it's still there around Brock Road. Well, there's a delay behind it just east of White's, fairly slow as you are making your way through that stretch. And then farther east along the 401, we were seeing minor delays through Harmony. That is pretty much evaporated now, moving fairly well as folks make their way out towards Belleville. And then on the northbound side of 27, looks like it is still blocked from 5th to 6th line, and that's all for down trees. With Cottage Country traffic on the nines, I'm Justin Pierce.
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21: Well, an unfortunate situation unfolding on the westbound 401. We not only got this new issue in the last report, west of Kennedy in the Express. The second lane from the right is blocked, still a vehicle. A few minutes after that, we got another collision approaching the 404 in the Express, and two center lanes are blocked. Looks like a tractor-trailer is one of the vehicles involved. And it's the second and third lanes from the right in this case. Delays, which were already in place from Markham Road to the 404 Express and Collectors, remain so. There had been a collision just beyond the 404 in the Express for about 2 hours. They finally cleared that, and then we got this one on the approach to the 404, so things not improving in Scarborough. On the eastbound 407, problems still east of Keel. The two right lanes blocked for vehicle rollover cleanup, responsible for a heavy delay from the 400 to east of Keel, and the Keel ramps onto the east 407 remain closed. From the 680 Traffic Center, Carrie Prunskis.
22: I just got off the phone with a traffic spotter about this closure on Bathurst. All lanes still closed between St. John's Side Road and Mulock. There was a big storm that rolled through a couple of hours ago, knocked down trees and wires. And not only is Bathurst still closed, but eastbound St. John's Side Road has also been shut down between Dufferin and Bathurst. And on the east side of Bathurst, there's lots of downed trees, but traffic is still moving in that area. Ends Wednesday at Pet Value. 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With the extended forecast, here's Denise Andriacci.
23: We hit 35 degrees earlier today. It was another incredibly hot and humid afternoon and early evening. As we move through the rest of this evening, the chance of thunderstorms continues. Partly cloudy overnight, a low of 21. Getting a bit of a break from the heat Saturday. Highs near 29, 30 degrees. So a little better, a little more bearable. But we're back to seasonal finally Sunday with scattered showers and a high near 26. The low tonight, 21.
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1: With Toronto's World Cup matches now complete, expect downtown construction to heat up again.
2: This is a project that is quickly approaching the two-year mark, but it's far from done. The City of Toronto has been working to rehabilitate the Eastern Avenue and Adelaide bridges over the DVP and over King Street, along with the southbound DVP ramp to Richmond, but that portion of work is already complete. Work had been paused on the other portions, but now that there are no more World Cup matches set for Toronto Stadium, crews are starting up again. Beginning at 9 p.m. on Sunday, July 5th, Eastern will close from Sumac to Broadview, and Adelaide will be shut down from Parliament to Eastern. Crews will also temporarily close the southbound DVP ramp to Richmond for the overnight, but these closures are just to allow long-term lane restrictions to go back in place on Eastern and Adelaide, with one lane to be blocked for the final stage of work beginning July 6th. This major project is set to finish up in the middle of next year. With a 9-year drive, I'm Kyle Hawking.
1: Where the market's finished in 60 seconds.
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1: And now the Dynamic Market Minute, here's Chris McCusker.
5: The U.S. ambassador to Canada is hoping the issues around trade can be sorted out this month, although Pete Hoekstra tells CBC Radio in Ottawa there's not been any significant progress in 14 months of negotiations. Now, he says they'll keep talking because the Trump administration is committed. Hoekstra also says there is still a ways to go, but he's hopeful something can be worked out. Earlier this week, the U.S. opted to not extend the deal in its current form. The Canadian dollar a little lower again today, trading just below 70.5 cents U.S. Now, the TSX was higher for a third straight day, up by 308, 35,274. It did finish higher in this holiday-shortened trading week, and today it saw its best day since June the 15th. Gold futures trading electronically today because U.S. markets were closed, up by $61 to $4,187. And then oil today higher by 9 cents to $68.48 a barrel. At the Business Center, I'm Chris McCusker.
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1: Cottage Country Traffic on the Nines, Justin Pierce.
9: Yeah, that's right. This report, it's brought to you by Rogers, and there are delays, including a new problem on the eastbound side of the 401. It's a collision around White's Road. It's in the express. It is blocking the left lane. We are seeing delays behind it fairly slow as folks are traveling out of Scarborough and into Pickering. Again, then farther east, it looks like there's another issue that's causing delays. This one might have cleared, but it is slow around Brock Road. The right lane, again, that's blocked for a collision as well. We are seeing a slowdown as you approach Brock Road and moving east again along the 401. There are slowdowns in Durham from on the approach to Salem to approaching the 412. With Cottage Country Traffic on the Nines, I'm Justin Pierce.
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3: It is Friday, July the 3rd. For Laura Carney, good evening. I'm John Leatherby.
1: I'm Alex Bloomfield. Here are the top stories right now.
4: It's muggy out there once again. The extreme heat isn't expected to leave us for a couple more days. In the meantime, we're getting hit with wet and wild weather.
5: Roads are blocked off, SUVs with tinted windows pulling into Madison Square Gardens, where megastar Taylor Swift and NFL superstar Travis Kelce are set to tie the knot.
3: A pair of 12-year-olds in hospital this afternoon, one with life-threatening injuries after an e-scooter crash in Etobicoke.
6: Argentina, Cabo Verde about to kick off for the World Cup as Egypt are through to the round of 16. The Leafs put pen to paper with Gavin McKenna, and the Jays head to Seattle. Sports at 15.
7: The TSX jumps by more than 300 points. It was higher for a third straight day to close out a winning week, while Wall Street was dark. Business at 26.
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3: It's time for Rogers Xfinity Internet traffic and weather together on the ones brought to you by Diamond and Diamond Lawyers and the 680 Cruiser, Kyle Hawking.
8: Well, overall, it has been a bit of a lighter day on our major routes as we approach the weekend. However, one of the routes it has not been lighter on is the westbound 401, where we've had problems in Scarborough for most of the drive home so far. West of Kennedy in the Express, the center lane is still blocked due to a stalled vehicle. However, the bigger issue is approaching the 404 Express, two center lanes blocked with a collision, and it looks like three other vehicles, well, a tractor trailer and three other vehicles involved in this. It's first slow from west to Brock Street to Salem, then from Markham Road, Express and Collectors to approaching the 404. There had been an issue west of the 404, which cleared after 2 hours. Right as this collision approaching the 404 happened, so unfortunately that delay never went away. Volume then as you approach Young Collectors from the 400 Express and Collectors to Dixon, through the 410 Collectors and through Highway 25. Another heavier than usual routes, the eastbound 407. We've got delays just east of the 400 to east of Keel, where the two right lanes are blocked still for vehicle rollover cleanup, along with the Keel ramps onto the east 407. Those are closed too. Eastbound 401, slow going east of Dixie to the DVP Express and Collectors and Warden to Kennedy Collectors. From the 680 Traffic Center, Carrie Prunskis.
9: There was a problem on the northbound 410 approaching Queen. It's all cleared now, but you have delays on the northbound 410 from Steeles to north of Queen. And on city streets, a few closures. Westbound Kingston Road is shut down from Scarborough Golf Club to Eglinton. It's due to a collision. And north of the city, Bathurst is shut down between St. John's Side Road to Mulock. And with that, eastbound St. John's Side Road closed from Dufferin to Bathurst. And that's all due to downed trees and wires. See why so many refer friends and family to Diamond and Diamond, Canada's largest injury law firm with over 65 lawyers and over $1 billion in client settlements. Call 1-800-567-HURT. With the forecast, here's Denise Andriachi.
10: Still hot and humid this evening with the risk of thunderstorms. We hit 35 earlier today. Risk of thunderstorms in the evening, but then partly cloudy overnight. However, the chance of showers and thunderstorms redevelops for Saturday, highs near 29. Our guaranteed high today was 31. The low tonight, 21 degrees.
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3: Well, another day where staying hydrated and finding shade or air conditioning was critical, usually not in that order. And another line of severe storms already rumbling across Scarborough as well as York and Durham regions.
1: 680's Phil Martino is keeping an eye on the radar and when we might see some relief from the heat.
4: The extreme heat is expected to stick around in Toronto and the rest of southern Ontario a bit longer, but not before helping to create some unstable conditions. Severe thunderstorms rolled through some areas in the GTA. This caller into the newsroom was traveling on Bathurst between St. John's and Mulock this afternoon. He says there are branches and trees that have fallen onto the road.
11: Trees. It was probably a tornado here or something.
4: As for the extreme heat, it's on its way out. Our weather specialist, Denise Andriachi, says much fresher air moves in Sunday.
10: Winds will be out of the east and daytime highs are back to seasonal across the GTA.
4: In the meantime, the City of Toronto is helping keep residents cool by extending hours at its outdoor pools until 11:45 tonight. Among the locations that will remain open, Alex Duff, McGregor Park in North Toronto. I'm Phil Martino.
3: Well, match number 2 of 3 on this final day of the round of 32 underway in Miami as Messi and Argentina take on Cabo Verde.

0: Saturday, it started off with a doozy that needed penalties. 680's Alex Ixero following it all from the Sports Center, and he joins us live. Alex.
1: Drew Fisher, John, is the referee for this match, so a Canadian flair to Argentina Cabo Verde in Miami. I want to say maybe 98% of those in attendance are wearing the blue and white of La Albiceleste, hoping to see Messi off to the round of 16. And Cabo Verde did have Argentina on their heels for the last 45 seconds or so, but nil-nil in minute number 6. The winner of this match will take on Egypt in the round of 16. The Pharaohs winning their first ever knockout game this afternoon. They defeat Australia 4-2 on penalties. While the day wraps up in Kansas City with Colombia, Ghana at 9:30. The Swiss await the winner in the round of 16. Of course, the round of 16 begins tomorrow in Houston as Canada plays Morocco at 1 p.m. Canadians holding their final training session earlier today. Reporting live from the Sports Center, I'm Alex Ixero.
2: 680 News Time, 6:06, and happening now in New York City, wedding bells ringing at Madison Square Garden, pop megastar Taylor Swift and NFL tight end Travis Kelce getting married inside the mecca of sport. 680's Alain Kevion joins us live with the details of a much-anticipated event. Alain.
3: Yeah, Alex, it might end up being the wedding-slash-party of the century. A huge stretch of 7th Avenue near Madison Square Gardens blocked off, causing what I'm assuming is traffic chaos in New York. It's a huge guest list for the Swift slash Kelce wedding. Some names that have been spotted leaving their hotels to head to the venue: NFL Commissioner Roger Goodell, well-known broadcaster Joe Buck, Jason Sudeikis, he plays Ted Lasso, Dakota Johnson, Ellie Goulding, Gigi Hadid. New names that have popped up: Miranda Lambert, Kelce Bellarini, and Machine Gun Kelly. MSG also being transformed into what's being described as a gigantic garden. Multiple forklifts were seen unloading massive cargo to completely transform the world-famous arena into Swift's dream wedding. The ceremony is set to take place anytime now, and then it's expected the reception will last until the crack of dawn, 4 in the morning. There's also word that Swift's production team is on hand for the wedding to film and could release the footage to the public in a special at some point. How about that, Swifties? Reporting live, I'm Ali Kevion.
0: Well, the name synonymous with politics in the city. 680's Richard Southern speaking with the son of a former mayor who's now looking to carry the federal liberal banner.
4: He's 47, a licensed pilot and a former Air Canada executive, and now looking to get into politics for the first time. John Tory Jr. tells me he's running for the federal Liberal nomination in Beaches, East York, a riding soon to be vacated by the resigning Nate Erskine-Smith. So what's it like to knock on doors with the name John Tory?
5: It's not a large factor in the conversation, and I would hope that I'm able to earn the trust.
4: What would you say to some voters who may have an issue with your father and therefore may be more reluctant to vote for you?
5: I would ask them to listen to me. The name brings a bit of familiarity, and there might be a comment about support or non-support for him, but the conversation quickly shifts to those people wanting to talk about themselves.
4: On issues, he says he's passionate about affordability and has not yet decided on jets at the Island Airport. Others believed to be contesting the nomination, including former MPP Arthur Potts. Richard Southern, 680 News Radio.
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0: Time for the 680 News Radio gas price update. HimPro predicts the price will be going up a cent at midnight to $1.62.9 a liter. At 6:09, it is time for Cottage Country traffic on the nines. Justin Pierce.
7: Well, there's a collision on the eastbound 401. This report, it's brought to you by Access Storage. Looks like it's around White's. It's in the express. The left lane's blocked off for that collision. We are seeing delays through there, so it is fairly slow at this point, but it looks like once you pass it, the delays kind of continue. On the approach to Brock Road, very, very slow through there, and then farther east, there's more delays. It's slow from Salem out towards the 412, moving well through Whitby and Oshawa after that. Then on the northbound 400, there are delays currently happening. We'll focus on Barrie right now. It is slow north of Mapleview to north of Essa. Once you hit the split, it's moving up to speed. With Cottage Country traffic on the nines, I'm Justin Pierce.
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3: 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Kyle Hawking.
4: Well, just painful traffic on the westbound 401 through Scarborough. We have two problems. West of Kennedy in the Express, the second lane from the right is blocked as a tow truck works to get a stalled vehicle hooked up. But the bigger issue is beyond that. As you approach the 404 in the Express, the two right lanes, or actually two center lanes, blocked due to a collision. The second and third lanes from the right here. Tractor trailer was involved. It had stopped in the middle lane, but it's moved to the right shoulder. I'm hoping the other vehicle involved can do the same. There were actually four vehicles involved in this. Three of them are on the right shoulder, one disabled in the center lane, and doesn't look like it can move on its own. So for now, the two center lanes are blocked, and it's heavy going from Markham Road Express and Collectors to approaching the 404. It's just one OPP cruiser on the scene. If fire trucks get there, we may have even more lanes blocked, so we're keeping an eye on this. Another delay from the 400 Express and Collectors to Dixon. And there is still this issue on the eastbound 407. It's east of Keele. Two right lanes blocked for vehicle rollover cleanup. That vehicle ended up in the ditch. Delays from east of the 400 to east of Keele. And the Keele ramps to the eastbound 407 remain closed. Volume delays only on the eastbound 401. Slow from east of

0: 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You'll get a maximum tax credit and your car can be picked up as soon as tomorrow. And with the forecast, here's Denise Andriacci.
1: Another hot and humid day today. Heat warning remains in place. We hit 35 degrees this afternoon. A humidex in the 40s again for the GTA. The risk of thunderstorms continues this evening. We're partly cloudy overnight, down to a low near 22. Chance of showers and thunderstorms again tomorrow. Highs near 29, 30 degrees, so a little more bearable. And then by Sunday, we're back to seasonal. The low tonight, 22 degrees.
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2: Sunny one in downtown Toronto. It's currently 32, feels like 41 at Pearson. Good afternoon. I'm John Leatherby.
7: I'm Alex Bloomfield. Here are the top stories this hour.
2: It has been an active weather day across the GTA. The storms have blown through the better part of about 3 hours ago, but damage done in areas like York and Durham region. But the heat warning remains in effect in East Andriachi's. Extended weather forecast coming up in about 5 minutes' time. And it's the wedding of the year at Madison Square Garden, as we have our gossip king, Alain Cambio, following along the lines for the tying of the knot for Taylor Swift and Travis Kelce.
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2: And here is Alex Sixero.
8: John, it's the final day of the round of 32 at the FIFA World Cup. Right now, the second match of the day in Miami. It is Argentina taking on Cabo Verde, and we are now 16 minutes in. Argentina patient in their buildup, trying to find the first of the evening, but still no score. We'll follow that. Earlier today, Egypt advanced to the round of 16, defeating Australia 4-2 on penalties. Colombia, Ghana kickoff at 9:30 from Kansas City Stadium. Blue Jays have made the trip to Seattle for tonight's series opener with the Mariners. It's an ALCS rematch as Dylan Cease takes on Luis Castillo. It's a 10-10 first pitch on Sportsnet and Sportsnet 590 The Fan. Maple Leafs took care of some business today, signing first overall pick Gavin McKenna to a 3-year entry-level deal. While the Philadelphia Flyers have signed Anaheim center Leo Carlson to a 5-year offer sheet worth $18 million per season, it would require Philly to send 4 first-round picks if the Ducks don't match, but they have 7 days to make a decision. Also, some reports this hour that another Anaheim player may receive an offer sheet, and we think it might be defenseman Pavel Mintikov. To hoops, Canada continues FIBA World Cup qualifying in Hamilton this evening as they take on Puerto Rico at 7 from TD Coliseum. Canadians unbeaten at 4-0. They lead Group B with 8 points. And Montreal's Félix Auger-Aliassime is off to round 4 at Wimbledon after a straight sets win over Michael Zhang. This is 680 News Radio.
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2: 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Canadians continuing to hop on board airplanes even as ticket prices remain sky high despite a recent drop in fuel cost.

0: Travel search platform Kayak says domestic economy airfares stood 11% higher in late June than a year prior. Travel expert Barry Choi says as long as demand holds steady, airlines have little incentive to lower their fares despite fuel prices coming back down to earth.
1: I hate to say it, but it's like once prices go up, airlines tend to not bring them back down. They've got the algorithms, you know what I mean? They've got the numbers. They know exactly what people are going to pay and when people are going to buy it, so we're kind of at their mercy.
0: International Air Transport Association says the per-barrel price of jet fuel in North America dropped by a quarter over the past month, but remains 30% higher than 1 year ago. At 6:19, it is time for Cottage Country traffic on the nines. Here's Justin Pierce.
2: Well, there is a collision that has officially cleared. 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It's on the eastbound 401 at around Brock Road. The right lane was blocked for that crash. That has since been cleared now by MTO, so the right lane is now live, but there are delays approaching Brock Road, even behind that, because on the eastbound 401, there's a collision at White's. It's in the express. The left lane shut down as well, and that's also causing a slowdown. So there are delays in Pickering on the eastbound 401. And then on the northbound side of 27, looks like it is still blocked from 5th line up towards 6th, and that's all for downed trees. With Cottage Country traffic on the nines, I'm Justin Pierce.
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0: It's time for Rogers Xfinity Internet traffic and weather together on the ones for Don Valley North Toyota in the 680 Cruiser. Kyle Hawking.
9: Well, still collision cleanup on the westbound 401 as you approach the 404 in the express. They've changed the lanes again that they blocked. It looks like the three right lanes are closed now, so you're only able to pass by this collision on the left side in the two left lanes, reducing a normally five-lane stretch of the 401 to two, at least if you're in the express lanes. Collision involving a tractor-trailer here. So delays first west of Brock Street to Salem, then from Markham Road, express and collectors, to approaching the 404. Within that traffic, we also had a stalled vehicle west of Kennedy in the express, but that has been cleared. And once you get past the 404, if you ever make it there, we've got a long stretch where it's open. More delays approaching Islington Express and collectors to Dixon, but that's the only other stretch of slow traffic. Eastbound on the 407, east of Keele, the two right lanes still blocked for vehicle rollover cleanup. A vehicle ended up in the ditch here after rolling over. It's slow from east of the 400 to east of Keele. That delay is steadily improving. The Keele ramps to the eastbound 407 remain closed. And as far as traffic on the east 401 goes, it's only volume delays approaching Dixie to the 427, mainly in the collectors, but then from the 427 to the DVP, express and collectors. From the 680 Traffic Center, Carrie Prunskis.
10: Southbound on the 410, just south of Courtney Park. Watch out for a stalled vehicle. Right lane is blocked. Emergency crews are here.

0: And delays aren't too bad. It's just a brief slowdown as you head past this issue on the southbound 410. Northbound on the 410, still pretty busy from Steeles to north of Queen. Northbound on the Don Valley Parkway, it's a slow go from Don Mills to York Mills. Only a minor slowdown northbound 404 through Bloomington. Southbound on the 404 DVP, expect delays from Finch to Lawrence. And the westbound Gardner is backed up from approaching Spadina to Strawn. On city streets, westbound Kingston Road is closed from Scarborough Golf Club to Eglinton. That's due to a collision and a couple of closures north of the city. Eastbound St. John's Side Road shut down from Dufferin to Bathurst, and then Bathurst is closed both ways between St. John's Side Road and Mulock, and that's because of downed trees and wires. 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
1: It was very hot and humid again today. It's still quite muggy this evening. Our overnight low is 21. Chance of thunderstorms continues through the evening. We're partly cloudy overnight. And then the risk of storms and scattered rain showers for Saturday as well. We don't really catch the break we're looking for until Sunday. That's when we are finally back to seasonal with a high of near 26. Most of next week does look near seasonal, but it's still quite stuffy tonight. Our overnight low is 21.
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6: Blue Jays kicking off a lengthy 9-game road trip with a start in Seattle.
7: Dylan Cease has the assignment for tonight up against Luis Castillo as the Jays venture out to T-Mobile Park for the first time since their ALCS showdown with Seattle last season. Toronto's in desperate need of wins right now, 3.5 games out of a wildcard spot and bogged down by injury. Sportsnet's Arden Zwelling.
8: They're playing a lot of teams that they are right in the thick of in a very competitive, or I guess uncompetitive, depending on your perspective, wildcard race in the American League. So they can't afford to be dropping many series. At some point, this team needs to go on the run we've been waiting for all season. They need to start stacking some series wins.
7: Jays are currently 41-46, while the Mariners are coming off a sweep of the Angels. Max Scherzer, by the way, beginning a rehab start with Vancouver today. The first pitch is at 10:10 on Sportsnet. I'm Burjesh Dave.
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6: Chris McCusker.
12: If it happens, it would be the biggest ever involving a Canadian-listed company. So Bloomberg is reporting GFL Environmental is considering a potential take-private transaction after receiving interest from buyout firms. The Globe and Mail says there are two of them. The company has a market value of $20.7 billion. Now, GFL Environmental was founded in Vaughan, but it moved its executive headquarters to the U.S. earlier this year. Shares in GFL Environmental today up by 7.6%. The TSX was higher for a third straight day, up by 3.08%. 35,274. The best day on Bay Street since June the 15th, and it did finish higher this week. U.S. markets closed today for the July 4th holiday, so commodities were trading electronically. Gold futures up $61 to $4,187, and then oil higher by 9 cents, $68.78. And the U.S. ambassador

0: Canada is hopeful a number of trade issues will be worked out sooner rather than later. Pete Hoekstra tells CBC Radio in Ottawa there has been very little progress in the talks in the last 14 months. Now, he also says the U.S. is in the market for 3 to 4 more million barrels of oil a day. And Alberta could be a source for that, but it doesn't have to be. The Canadian dollar taking another hit today. It's trading just shy of 70.5 cents U.S. At the Business Center, I'm Chris McCusker.
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0: July 3rd. Good evening. I'm Alex Bloomfield.
1: I'm John Leatherby. Here's what's making news this hour.
2: The extreme heat continues, and it's expected to stick around a couple more days. And if that wasn't enough, strong storms have popped up across the GTA.
0: A 12-year-old boy is fighting for his life after an e-scooter crash in the West End.
3: Multiple SUVs pulling into Madison Square Gardens. Roads are blocked off near the building for America's version of the royal wedding. Taylor Swift and Travis Kelce set to tie the knot.
4: John Tory Jr. throwing his hat into the political ring.
5: The name brings a bit of familiarity, and there might be a comment.
4: How and why the son of the former Toronto mayor is looking to run federally.
6: Number 10, Lionel Messi gives Argentina a 1-0 lead over Cabo Verde here at the World Cup. The Jays are in Seattle. We have a lot of hockey news. Sports at 45.
7: The TSX higher for a third straight day. It jumped by more than 300 points with Wall Street closed and our loonie trading above 70 cents U.S. Business at 56.
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0: Time for Rogers, Xfinity Internet, traffic and weather together on the ones, brought to you by ExitPay.ca. In the 680 Traffic Cruiser, Kyle Hawking.
8: Well, it continues not to be an enjoyable drive on the West 401 in Scarborough. We've got a collision approaching the 404 in the Express, and three right lanes are blocked for the cleanup. Three of the vehicles involved in this four-vehicle crash were able to move to the right shoulder. One was sort of disabled in the center lane, and that's the one that they need to move to be able to get some of these lanes open. It is slow going West 401 from west of Brock Street to Salem, then pretty jammed up from Markham Road, Express and Collectors to this collision approaching the 404. As soon as they can move that vehicle over to the right side, the last one, they should be able to get at least one or two extra lanes open. Volume breaks for quite a while after the 404. It's a little bit slow again approaching Islington Express and Collectors to Dixon. That's the only other slow spot. Eastbound 407, now with just a minor delay, relatively speaking, approaching Keele to east of it, where the two right lanes are still blocked for vehicle rollover cleanup. At one point, it was a much longer delay than that. And the Keele ramps to the eastbound 407 remain closed for that crash as well. Eastbound 401, busy from Dixie, mainly in the Collectors to the 427 ramps, and then 427 to the DBP Express and Collectors. From the 680 Traffic Center, Carrie Prunskis.
9: A new problem on the northbound 427. It's just north of Derry. The HOV lane is blocked because of a stalled vehicle. Delays aren't too bad, so just be careful there. The problem on the southbound 410, south of Courtney Park, has cleared. So we have a good drive now on the southbound 410. Northbound traffic is still pretty busy from Steeles to north of Queen. A slow go on the eastbound QEW Gardner from Bronte to Dorval, then Mississauga Road to Dixie, and a backup from the Humber Bridge to east of Jameson. In town, westbound Kingston Road is closed from Scarborough Golf Club to Eglinton. That's due to a collision. And Bathurst is closed in both directions between St. John's Side Road and Mulock. With that closure, eastbound St. John's Side Road closed from Dufferin through to Bathurst, and that's all because of downed trees and wires. 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And with the forecast, here's Denise Andriacci.
10: 31, the guaranteed high, a Humidex still in the 40s this afternoon. Day four of this, still hot and humid this evening with the risk of thunderstorms. We hit 35 earlier today. Risk of thunderstorms in the evening, but then partly cloudy overnight. However, the chance of showers and thunderstorms redevelops for Saturday, highs near 29. Our guaranteed high today was 31. The low tonight, 21 degrees.
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0: No relief for the heat weary just yet. That's likely still about 36 hours away. For now, the city remains under both an orange heat warning and a severe thunderstorm watch.
1: No serious storms on the GTA radar right now, but another line could be rolling through later on tonight. 680's Phil Martino on the Weather Watch.
12: You've likely been hoping for some relief from the heat, and that won't happen for a couple of days. In the meantime, there have been some severe thunderstorms in the GTA. This caller into the newsroom says his son lives in Aurora, where there are downed trees.
13: St. John's and Bathurst area, multiple trees are down in that neighborhood around Pine Tree Grove.
12: York Regional Police say they've received multiple calls from the Bathurst and Davis area about property damage and downed trees and power lines. As for the heat, our weather specialist Denise Andriacci says after 4 days of dangerous heat and humidity, we're finally getting a break from the heat.
10: We may still wake up to heat warnings on Saturday, as daytime highs could still be near 30, but we are starting to see the heat break up a little bit. Showers and the risk of thunderstorms Saturday.

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1: 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I'm Phil Martino.
2: 680 News Time, 6:35. Egypt is through. Messi is redonkulous. 680's Alex Sixero is here live with the latest on the final day of round of 32 matches at the World Cup. Alex.
3: It is incredible, Alex. This guy can't stop scoring. He just scored his seventh goal at this World Cup. Now taking sole possession of the Golden Boot race, one better than Kylian Mbappe, but a good start for Argentina. Took about a half an hour, but they got their first goal, leading Cabo Verde 1-0 in this round of 32 matches. It was a lovely ball into the box. So Messi took a touch and then just kind of roofed it into the top of the net. The Cabo Verde goalkeeper really had no chance. So Argentina holding the early 1-0 lead. Winner of this game will play the Faroes in the round of 16. Egypt, for the first time, winning a knockout game at the World Cup. They beat Australia 4-2 on penalties. Late in extra time, the Aussies were anticipating penalties, so they subbed on their backup goalkeeper. Thought it would work, and Matthew Ryan did not make a single save. The day wraps up at 9:30 in Kansas City as Luis Diaz and Colombia take on Ghana for the right to meet Switzerland in the round of 16. Canada held one final training session in Houston today. Their round of 16 game goes tomorrow afternoon against Morocco. Reporting live from the Sports Center, I'm Alex Sixero.
4: All News Radio Time, 6:36. Happening now in Manhattan, an A-list celebrity wedding inside of Madison Square Garden. 680's Ellen Cavion joins us live with what we know about the nuptials of Taylor Swift and Travis Kelce. Al.
5: Well, John, assuming most guests have made it inside the world-famous arena, some could be fashionably late. They have the venue till 4 in the morning, so they have until then to tie the knot if they really wanted to. CNN's Bryn Gingras with what the scene was like outside the world-famous arena earlier this afternoon.
6: All of these people kind of with police. We've seen people with tuxedos. We've seen event planners in their full black tie affair. And what we're really seeing are a bunch of SUVs with those tinted windows lining up on 7th Avenue, which has been shut down to any other sort of traffic, and doing exactly what we've been talking about all day, making that right-hand turn in front of Madison Square Garden and basically going through the black curtains into the tent undetected. As soon as that car drives in, those black curtains close, and that's where the guests are entering the party.
5: Plenty of videos making rounds online of different celebs leaving their hotels to make their way to the wedding. Bradley Cooper, Benson Boone, Dakota Johnson, Ellie Goulding, LA Rams quarterback Matt Stafford, Kelce's quarterback Patrick Mahomes, there along with Brittany Mahomes' wife, and add the chain smokers to the list as well. It's being dubbed the wedding of the decade and maybe of the century. Honestly, at this point, can't be that far off. Reporting live, I'm Annie Kethyon.
2: 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Two 12-year-old boys have been rushed to hospital after the e-scooter they were riding lost control on the East Mall. Toronto police say it happened south of Dundas around 1:30. One of the boys suffered life-threatening injuries. The other has serious injuries. The cause is still under investigation.
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2: 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Enpro predicts the price will rise 1 cent at midnight to $1.62.9 a liter at most GTA stations. 680 News Time, 6:39. Cottage country traffic on the nines. And here is Justin Pierce.
8: Well, there's now a new problem. It's a stalled vehicle, this report. It's brought to you by Gateway Casinos. It's on the northbound 400. It's around Teston. The right lane's blocked with that stalled vehicle. At this point, it's not really causing a delay. It's actually moving fairly well. But farther north, there are slowdowns from just north of Aurora Road to north of Canal. And then moving north again along the 400, there are delays in Barrie from north of Mapleview to north of Essa. Once you hit the split, that's moving up to speed. Eastbound on the 401, there are delays too, including a collision that's causing it. It's at White's, or it's around White's. It's in the express. The left lane's blocked, and it is causing a delay on the approach. With Cottage Country traffic on the 9s, I'm Justin Pierce.
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3: Thanks, Alex. 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If you're heading out onto the westbound 401, first you got volume to get through west of Brock Street to Salem, then a collision approaching the 404 in the express. It looks like it might just be the one right lane now that's closed off. Hard to tell on the camera here, but it looks like things are slowly improving. The delay, though, it's still going to be backed up from Markham Road Express in Collectors. Once you're through that, it doesn't slow back down until you're at Islington Express Collectors to Dixon. Eastbound 401, busy Dixie Collectors to the 427 ramps, 427 to the DVP, alternating express collectors. Eastbound 407 east to Keel, vehicle ended up rolling over here into the ditch, so emergency crews on scene. The crash going to be blocking two right lanes. That's causing a delay approaching Keel. The on-ramps from Keel will be closed off as a result of this collision. Northbound DVP, Don Mills up to York Mills, moving slowly. Then it's busy from Bloomington to just north of it. Southbound 404 DVP, more volume Finch to Lawrence. If you're joining the west Westbound Gardner, Spadina to Strawn moving slowly. On the westbound QEW, looks like things moving all right. Eastbound QEW Gardner combination, first a delay, Bronte to Dorval, Mississauga Road to Dixie, Humber Bridge to east to Jamison. Eastbound 403, looks like some debris on the ramp to the eastbound 401 Express. It's going to be in the right lane. Get your car summer ready. 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Your next report at 6:51. Now your forecast. Here's Denise Andriacci.
4: Another hot and humid day today. Heat warning remains in place. We hit 35 degrees this afternoon. A humidex in the 40s again for the GTA. The risk of thunderstorms continues this evening. We're partly cloudy overnight, down to a low near 22. Chance of showers and thunderstorms again tomorrow. Highs near 29, 30 degrees, so a little more bearable. And then by Sunday, we're back to seasonal. The low tonight, 22 degrees.
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2: A familiar name may be on the ballot in an upcoming federal by-election in Toronto. 680's Richard Southern is here with the political ambitions of John Tory Jr.
6: My name is John Tory.
7: Not that John Tory, though. The 47-year-old son of the former Toronto mayor is jumping into the political ring for the first time. John Tory Jr. is a licensed pilot and a former Air Canada executive and is seeking the federal Liberal nomination in the riding of Beaches East York. So is running with the name John Tory a help or a hindrance?
6: Last name, it gets attention, but it doesn't earn any votes.
7: Your dad was a longtime member of the Conservative Party, and here you are running for the Liberals. You don't usually see that too much in families.
6: I've long been a small L Liberal, and this makes it official that I'm a large L Liberal. The family notion here is one of stepping forward and trying to make a difference.
7: On issues, he's undecided on jets at the Island Airport.
6: In the absence of a complete plan, it's difficult to say whether or not we should be supportive of it.
7: But passionate, he says, on making life more affordable. Portable. Richard Southern, Queen's Park.
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2: Mostly cloudy, 29 degrees, feels like 39 in downtown Toronto. Good evening, I'm Alex Bloomfield.
3: For Laura Carney, I'm John Leatherby. Here's a look at the top stories.
2: We're maybe 36 hours away now from some heat relief, but for now, the GTA is under a heat warning and severe thunderstorm watch after a line of damaging storms rolled through around 3 p.m. Another smaller storm just passed through Durham region in the last half hour. A 12-year-old boy has life-threatening injuries after the e-scooter he was riding crashed on the East Mall south of Dundas. Another boy on the scooter has serious injuries. And the closed-door wedding of Taylor Swift and Travis Kelce getting underway inside Madison Square Garden in front of about 1,000 invited guests, many of them A-list stars themselves. Time for sports at Alex 6-0.
4: Alex, let's start with the World Cup round of 32. Late first half for Miami. Argentina leading Cabo Verde 1-0 on another goal from Lionel Messi, his 20th all-time at the World Cup, extending his lead, his 7th at this tournament. He has one more than Kylian Mbappe, so Messi leading the golden boot race right now. Winner of this game gets Egypt in the round of 16. The Pharaohs qualified this afternoon, beating Australia 4-2 on penalties. Well, we have a Colombia-Ghana at 9:30 from Kansas City. It is an ALCS rematch in Seattle as the Mariners and Jays open a weekend series this evening. Jays try to make it 3 wins in 4. Dylan Cease will take on Luis Castillo at 10:10 on Sportsnet and Sportsnet 590 The Fan. Busy day in hockey. The Maple Leafs have signed first overall pick Gavin McKenna. That's a 3-year entry-level deal. While the Flyers have signed Ducks center Leo Carlson to a 5-year offer sheet worth $18 million a season. If the Ducks don't match, the Flyers have to send them 4 first-round picks. Anaheim has 7 days to match or let him go. In Hamilton, Canada continues FIBA World Cup qualifying tonight when they take on Puerto Rico at 7. Canadians a perfect 4-0, leading Group B. And Wimbledon this afternoon, Montreal's Felix Auger-Aliassime reaching the 4th round with a straight sets win over Michael Zhang. Sports at 15 and 45 past every hour or anytime at sportsnet.ca.
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2: Canadian auto sales bounced back last month following 8 months of declines. Chris McCusker with more from the 680 Business Center.
8: DeRoche Automotive Consultant says auto sales rose last month compared to a year ago to more than 182,000. That's a jump of almost 2% from June of last year. DeRoche Managing Partner Andrew King says, given the challenges facing our economy, he'd take any sort of market gain as a positive. Now, we are still tracking below last year. On a six-month basis, sales totaled 950,000. That's down 2.6% from 976,000 in the first 6 months of 2025. I'm Chris McCusker.
2: 680 News Time, 649. Cottage Country traffic on the nines. Here's Justin Pierce.
9: Well, there's a collision that has cleared this report. It's brought to you by Access Storage. Eastbound on the 401 at around White's in the Express, the left lane was blocked off for that collision. That has since been cleared now again by MTO, so that left lane is now live, not really causing much of a delay. It is slow farther east, though, from on the approach to Brock Road, on and off out towards the 412, moving up to speed after that. And then on the northbound 400, there's a lingering stalled vehicle. It's around Teston. That's also blocking the right lane, but not causing much of a slowdown right now. With Cottage Country traffic on the nines, I'm Justin Pierce.
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6: Time for Rogers Xfinity Internet, traffic and weather together on the ones. 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
7: This report brought to you by the Big Apple. If you're heading out onto the westbound 401, first you got some volume to get through 412 to approaching Salem, then a collision approaching the 404 in the express. It's going to be in the right lane. It was a crash involving a tractor trailer. It's backed up. From about Neil or Markham Road in the express, McCowan at Collectors, once you're through that, doesn't slow back down until you get over to Islington to Dixon on the eastbound 401 south of Pearson. Express Collectors to the 400 moving slowly. Keel through the Collectors from the Allen alternating Express Collectors to approaching Leslie. Beyond that, minor delay through Kennedy in the Collectors. Northbound DVP approaching Eglinton to approaching York Mills moving slowly. You got volume southbound 404 DVP. Finch to south of Lawrence on the westbound Gardner. Things look like they're moving pretty good for the most part. Maybe a bit of a slowdown just west of Spadina to approaching Jamison. Eastbound Gardner backed up just beyond the Humber Bridge to beyond Jamison on the eastbound QEW volume from Aaron Mills to Dixie on the northbound 427. Things look to be moving fine for the most part, but there will be a stalled vehicle at Derry in the HOV lane. That's causing a delay on the approach. The Big Apple is so much more than a great rest stop with fun-free activities like mini putt, children's carousel, petting zoo, and more. The Big Apple, exit 497 off the 401 or thebigapple.ca. Your next report at 7:01. Now your forecast. Here's Denise Andriachi.
8: We hit 35 degrees earlier today. It was another incredibly hot and humid afternoon and early evening. As we move through the rest of this evening, the chance of thunderstorms continues. Partly cloudy overnight, a low of 21. Getting a bit of a break from the heat Saturday, highs near 29, 30 degrees. So a little better, a little more bearable. But we're back to seasonal finally Sunday with scattered showers and a high near 26. The low tonight, 21.
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7: A new Peel Police crime unit has made a major arrest in connection with a shopping mall break-in. On April 30th, investigators say a masked suspect broke into a store at Square One and stole high-value jewelry and clothing from multiple displays. Detective Joseph Carty with the Break and Enter Auto and Retail Organized Crime Unit, also known as the Bear Unit, says the suspect was identified as 41-year-old Amir Nikba.
13: The results, they were significant. Investigators recovered nearly $1 million worth of jewelry, lottery tickets, and other property.
3: McBaugh has now been charged with several offenses, including theft of a motor vehicle. Peel police say retail theft has remained consistent over the last 12 months, but arrests and charges have now increased.

0: by more than 30%. The Taste of Little Jamaica Festival has been canceled for a second straight year. A statement from the organizers says the street event, meant to be the reimagining of the annual Little Jamaica Festival, has been called off after they failed to secure all of the required approvals with the city. The same event was canceled last year for similar permit issues in addition to funding challenges. In 60 seconds, where the markets finished.
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0: And now the Dynamic Market Minute. Here's Chris McCusker.
4: The TSX saw its best day since June the 15th, and it was higher for a third straight session, up by 308, 35,274. It was also slightly higher this week. And year to date now, it's looking at an advance of 11.2%. That means it's pulling to the lead, better than the NASDAQ at 11.1% as the best performer in 2026. Now, Wall Street was closed today for the long weekend, so that meant commodities were trading electronically. Gold futures higher by $61 to $4,187, higher by about 2% this week, the first weekly gain since May, and then oil up by 9 cents to $68.78 a barrel. Shares in GFL Environmental, one of the best performers on Bay Street today. That stock jumped by 7.6%, and the stock is now lower by 3% this year. Bloomberg is reporting the waste management company is considering take private offers, but no specifics were released, although the Globe and Mail says there are two bidders. Now, the company, which was headquartered in Ontario, moved its executive headquarters to Miami Beach, Florida earlier this year, but its jurisdiction of incorporation remains in Ontario. And the Canadian dollar a little lower again today, trading just shy of 70 and a half cents U.S. At the Business Center, I'm Chris McCusker.
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0: Cottage Country traffic on the nines, and here is Justin Pierce.
7: Well, there's a stalled vehicle that is clear. This report, it's brought to you by Rogers, northbound on the 400 at around Teston. The right lane was blocked for that stalled vehicle. Again, MTO has since cleared that, so the right lane appears to be live. Traffic's moving better as folks are making their way through York Region, but farther north, there are delays through Highway 9. Not major right now, but once you enter Simcoe County, moving fairly well through Barrie, even as you hit the split with Cottage Country traffic, I'm Justin Pierce.
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10: Friday, July 3rd. Good evening. I'm John Leatherby.
0: I'm Alex Bloomfield. Here's what's making news.

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1: ACs are working overtime. The extreme heat continues in Toronto and the rest of southern Ontario. It's expected to stick around until the weekend. We're also dealing with wet and wild weather. Details straight ahead.
2: It was nice while it lasted, but with the final Toronto match of the World Cup now in the books, downtown road construction is starting up again, including for a major project on Eastern Avenue.
3: Guests continue to pull up to MSG for America's version of the royal wedding. Today's the day Taylor Swift and Travis Kelce say I do.
4: Argentina leads Cabo Verde in Miami. The Jays kick off a Western swing in Seattle. And more NHL offseason moves. Sports at 15.
5: The TSX higher for a third straight day. It jumped by more than 300 points and it did see a winning week while Wall Street was closed. Business at 26.
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6: Time for Rogers Xfinity Internet traffic and weather together on the ones. Here's Mike Davey.
7: Thanks, John. 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Heading out onto the westbound 401, busy west of Brock Street to Salem. Then a collision approaching the 404 in the express is going to be in the right lane. It's a collision involving a tractor trailer. It starts to slow down as you approach Markham Road in the express Brimley Collectors once you're beyond that. Doesn't get busy again until you're traveling through Dixon. Eastbound 401 approaching the 427 to the 400 Express Collectors is busy. Slow through Keele in the Collectors. And then more volume from the Allen alternating Express Collectors to approaching Leslie. I'd probably stick with the Collectors. It looks like it's the better drive. Beyond that, should be a good drive. Northbound DVP approaching Eglinton to approaching York Mills is moving slowly. Southbound 404 DVP expect a delay south of Finch to south of Lawrence. Eastbound Gardner from Parkside to approaching Strawn. You can expect a slowdown through that stretch of the highway. Eastbound QEW busy Mississauga Road to Dixie. Northbound 427. They cleared that stalled vehicle at Derry in the HOV lane. So all lanes have reopened. Flow of traffic already starting to improve. 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Your next report is at 7:11. Now your forecast, Denise Andriachi.
8: Still hot and humid this evening with the risk of thunderstorms. We hit 35 earlier today. Risk of thunderstorms in the evening, but then partly cloudy overnight. However, the chance of showers and thunderstorms redevelops for Saturday, highs near 29. Our guaranteed high today was 31. The low tonight, 21 degrees.
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6: This was quite the weather day across the GTA. Not only does the orange warning for heat continue this fourth day, we'll probably see it stick around into Saturday.
9: We also saw a number of storms cause instant downpours, damage especially seen across York region. Here's 680's Phil Martino.
1: Hot, hazy, and humid. It's all led to some pretty unstable conditions. Some parts of the GTA have seen severe thunderstorms. This caller into the newsroom was traveling on Bathurst between St. John's and Muloch this afternoon, and he says it was a mess.
10: A lot of branches and trees right on the street.
1: York Regional Police say they've received multiple calls from the area east of Bathurst from Wellington to Davis. There are reports of property damage and downed trees and power lines. There are no reports of any injuries. As for the extreme heat, our weather specialist Denise Andriachi says we're finally getting a break from the hot temperatures this weekend.
8: Showers and the risk of thunderstorms Saturday helps to kind of nudge the weather pattern. And then by Sunday, much fresher air.
1: The City of Toronto is extending hours at its outdoor pools until 11:45 tonight. Among the locations that are staying open, Alex Duff, North Toronto and Sunnyside. I'm Phil Martino.
6: Second half about to get underway in Miami between Argentina and Cabo Verde in the second game of a three-match day as the round of 32 comes to a close tonight. A 680's Ben Howes following all the action for us, and he joins us live. Ben.
4: Thanks, John. Well, the fans in Miami are being treated to a great performance from truly one of the all-time greats, Argentina taking on Cabo Verde, winning 1-0 on a goal from, guess who? You guessed it, Lionel Messi. Messi now leads the tournament with 7 and has 20 career goals throughout his World Cups. The winner of this game will take on Egypt after they defeated Australia 4-2 in penalties earlier today. And then to finish off the night, Ghana and Colombia clash in Kansas City. The winner of that game will take on Switzerland. Switzerland defeated Algeria yesterday. And with the round of 32 finished, the round of 16 starts tomorrow. And it starts with a big one. Team Canada takes on Morocco at 1. Reporting live from the Sports Center, I'm Ben Howes.

0: City News Time 7:05. With Toronto's World Cup matches now complete, expect downtown construction to heat up again. 680's Kyle Hawking has more on one major project coming soon to Eastern Avenue.
1: This is a project that is quickly approaching the two-year mark, but it's far from done. The City of Toronto has been working to rehabilitate the Eastern Avenue and Adelaide bridges over the DBP and over King Street, along with the southbound DBP ramp to Richmond, but that portion of work is already complete. Work had been paused on the other portions, but now that there are no more World Cup matches set for Toronto Stadium, crews are starting up again. Beginning at 9 p.m. on Sunday, July 5th, Eastern will close from Sumac to Broadview, and Adelaide will be shut down from Parliament to Eastern. Crews will also temporarily close the southbound DBP ramp to Richmond for the overnight, but these closures are just to allow long-term lane restrictions to go back in place on Eastern and Adelaide, with one lane to be blocked for the final stage of work beginning July 6th. This major project is set to finish up in the middle of next year. With a 9-year drive, I'm Kyle Hawking.
2: 680 News Time, 7:06. Happening now on the TTC, no service on a portion of Line 6, the Finch West LRT in Etobicoke. That's because of a signal issue. The TTC says trains not running between Humber College and Martin Grove stations. As a result, service has been replaced with shuttle buses. No word on when this will be fixed.
0: And happening now in Manhattan, paparazzi on the prowl ahead of what amounts to an American royal wedding. Taylor Swift and Travis Kelce are expected to tie the knot. Maybe they already have, or sometime tonight at Madison Square Garden. 680's Alain Kevion following the story. He joins us live with the latest. Alain.
3: Tonight, because from what I'm seeing on social media, it seems like she's just pulling up to the venue now. Again, don't believe everything you see on the internet. It could be old footage. Not too sure. Still waiting to confirm on that. But the guest list for this is insane. Here's CNN's Bryn Gingras with what it looked like near the venue.
4: You can see these SUVs lining up. These probably go 30 to 40 SUVs deep. So these SUVs, as they come down 7th Avenue, which has been closed off to traffic. But some A-listers, we believe we saw Hugh Grant, Roger Goodell, the NFL commissioner. We've seen Benson Boone.
3: There's also a sighting of Machine Gun Kelly, the Chainsmokers, Super Bowl champ Cooper Kupp, Patrick Mahomes, Bradley Cooper, Dakota Johnson, some of the other celebs seen pulling up. Now, what MSG looks like inside, not like a sports venue, that's for sure. Here's Charlotte Triggs from People Magazine.
5: And they are transforming it from a sporting arena, you know, concert arena, into something that is going to look completely transformed into like a fairy tale garden. We have sources that said that they've seen the inside, and it is absolutely majestic and beautiful. And it looks like a classic wedding. It doesn't look like, you know, what you would think when you think MSG.
3: Yeah, I don't think 135 NYPD officers deployed to a wedding makes it your typical wedding. The party's set to last until 4 in the morning. Reported live, I'm Annie Kevion.
0: 680 News Time, 7:08. Turns out John Tory may be on the ballot in Toronto this fall after all, but not municipally, and it's not the John Tory you're imagining.
6: He sounds like the former Toronto mayor, looks like him, and has the same name.
7: My name is John Tory, and I am putting myself forward.
6: But John Tory Jr. is his own man. The 47-year-old is running for politics for the first time, seeking the federal Liberal nomination in Beaches, East York, a riding soon to be vacated by Nate Erskine-Smith.
7: I'm a resident of East Toronto, and I'm a business person, and I am somebody who very much enjoys helping people.
6: Do you think your dad being who he is that a help or a hindrance to you, John?
7: A last name, it gets attention, but it doesn't earn any votes. So when I go and speak to our constituents, the name is familiar. That lasts a few seconds, and then they want to talk about their challenges.
6: Several other is believed to be contesting the Liberal nomination in the riding, including Arthur Potts, a former MPP. Richard Southern, Queen's Park.
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2: 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Enpro predicts the price will go up 1 cent at midnight to $1.62.9 a liter. At 7:09, it is time for Cottage Country Traffic on the Nines with Justin Pierce.
9: Yeah, that's right. This report is brought to you by Access Storage, and it looks like as of right now, the drive to the cottage, not too bad. There aren't any major delays, but there are slowdowns on the northbound side of the 400 through Highway 9. It looks pretty good after that as you enter Simcoe County. And then on the eastbound side of the 401, there are delays too from just east of Brock Road to east of Salem. Moving well through the 412 and

0: Beyond with Cottage Country Traffic on the 9th. I'm Justin Pierce.
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5: 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Traffic and weather together on the ones. Here's Mike Davey.
6: This report brought to you by Elmwood Spa. Traveling on the westbound 401. Got a bit of volume 412 to approaching Salem. Then a collision approaching the 404 in the express. It's involving a tractor trailer. Just the right lane closed off, but it's slow approaching Markham Road in the express. Brimley Collectors once you're through that. Rest of the drive should be pretty good. A minor slowdown. Young Express Collectors to Avenue. Bit of a slowdown through Dixon on the eastbound 401. A busy south of Pearson to the 427 in the collectors approaching Dixon. Alternating Express Collectors to the 400. And then from the Allen in the Express approaching Bayview Collectors to approaching Leslie. Northbound DVP, it's backed up Eglinton up to York Mills. Southbound 404 DVP approaching Shepherd to south of Lawrence. You can expect a delay. Eastbound Gardner Parkside to approaching Strawn. You got more volume. Busy on the eastbound QEW Mississauga Road to Dixie. Westbound QEW expected delay through Dixie. Northbound 410 north of Steeles to north of Queen. More volume. 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Your next report is at 7:21. Now your forecast. Here is Denise Andriachi.
7: Another hot and humid day today. Heat warning remains in place. We hit 35 degrees this afternoon. A humidex in the 40s again for the GTA. The risk of thunderstorms continues this evening. We're partly cloudy overnight, down to a low near 22. Chance of showers and thunderstorms again tomorrow. Highs near 29, 30 degrees, so a little more bearable. And then by Sunday, we're back to seasonal. The low tonight, 22 degrees.
5: 6:80 News Time is 7:13. Ontario's FIFA World Cup matches now come and gone, with ticket resale platforms StubHub and SeatGeek seemingly facing no provincial penalties, despite appearing to break a new price cap law. Consumer Choice Center Policy Director David Clement says the lack of action comes as no surprise.
8: It's unmanageable, it's unenforceable, and it is very difficult, regardless of how much they may want to increase the fines, it's very difficult to actually implement this in any serious way.
5: StubHub saying it hasn't complied because it has unresolved

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4: It is 31 degrees, feels like 39 at Pearson. Good evening. I'm John Leatherby. Here's a check of the evening's top headlines. Quite the colorful day on any radar map you look at across the GTA. We still have our orange warning in effect for heat, pretty much to last through tomorrow, as well as yellow watches have remained in place for severe weather across the GTA. Denise Andreacci's extended forecast coming up in about 5.5 minutes' time. And as well, one of the most famous venues in New York City hosting probably the event of the year. That is the wedding tonight between Taylor Swift and Travis Kelce at Madison Square Garden. It is time for sports from Sportsnet 590 The Fan. Here's Ben Howes.
5: Thanks, John. Well, starting with World Cup action, Argentina is taking on Cabo Verde in Miami, looking to punch their ticket to the round of 16, where Egypt awaits. Argentina holding on to a 1-0 lead off a goal from Lionel Messi. Argentina's dominating possession, but Cabo Verde just came close to evening things up. Earlier today, Egypt defeated Australia 4-2 on penalties to earn a spot in the round of 16. And at 9:30 tonight, Colombia takes on Ghana. That will wrap up the round of 32. The round of 16 kicks off tomorrow with Team Canada taking on Morocco. Let's go, Canada. The Blue Jays are in Seattle to kick off a rematch of the 2025 American League Championship Series. Dylan Cease takes the ball for the Jays. That game gets going at 10:10. You can catch that on Sportsnet and Sportsnet 590 The Fan. More movement in the NHL offseason. The Leafs have signed first overall pick Gavin McKenna to a 3-year entry-level contract, while the Philadelphia Flyers sent shockwaves through the league by signing Anaheim Ducks center Leo Carlson to a 5-year contract worth $18 million per season. Anaheim is now on the clock. They have 7 days to match the offer or else accept 4 first-round picks from the Flyers in compensation. Lots of action at Wimbledon. Canadian Felix Auger-Aliassime defeated Michael Zhang. Jannik Sinner and Novak Djokovic both came out on top in their sets. And in women's singles, Irina Sabalenka, Naomi Osaka, and Coco Gauff all coming out on top as well. Sports at 15 and 45 past every hour or anytime at sportsnet.ca.
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8: Noah, careful.
9: Okay.
8: Oh, I finally tried maple. 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
10: Yeah? I literally just used it to renew my birth control.
8: Yeah, and David used it for his allergies.
10: Yeah, I should get Will to use it for his cholesterol.
9: Mom, my tummy hurts.
10: Yeah? Don't worry, we'll use maple.
8: Yeah.
10: Health yeah.
9: Yeah.
11: Maple, on-demand healthcare.
4: 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Two boys are in hospital tonight with serious injuries following an e-scooter crash that happened in Etobicoke. Toronto police say the two 12-year-olds lost control of the e-scooter for an unknown reason near Dundas in the East Mall around 1:30 this afternoon. One was rushed to a trauma center in critical condition. The second boy expected to survive.
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4: At 7:19, it is time for Cottage Country traffic on the nines. Here's Justin Pierce.
12: Well, yeah, that's right. This report, it's brought to you by Foodland, and there are minor delays now as folks are making their way towards the cottage, particularly on the eastbound 401, where it is slow from on the approach to Salem to approaching the 412. Moving fairly well after that as you are traveling through the Durham region and towards Belleville.

0: But northbound on the 400, again, there's a delay through the Holland Marsh. It's fairly slow on the approach to Canal Road, but once you pass through that and kind of make your way through Fifth Line and into Simcoe County, moving fairly well. Farther north along the 400, there are delays through Essa, but again, once you hit the split, it's moving up to speed with Cottage Country traffic on the 9s. I'm Justin Pierce.
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8: 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It's time for Rogers Xfinity Internet. 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Here's Mike Davey.
9: This report brought to you by Frank Leo. Heading out onto the westbound 401. It's going to be a busy drive from just beyond the 412 to approaching Salem, then a collision approaching the 404 in the express. Right lane will be closed off, backed up in both express and collector lanes from McCowan. Beyond that, it's starting to slow down in the collectors just beyond Bayview to approaching Avenue. Once you're through that, rest of the drive should be pretty good. Eastbound 401, it starts to slow down approaching Dixon Express collectors to the 400. Just beyond the Allen in the express approaching Bayview collectors to approaching the DVP. Northbound DVP, Eglinton up to York Mills, moving slowly. It'll be busy on the south side of the 404 DVP approaching Shepherd to south of Lawrence. Eastbound Gardner Parkside to approaching Strawn, also going to be busy. Eastbound at QEW, slowly improving but still slow here, Ontario to Dixie. Eastbound 403 back backed up QEW to beyond Dundas. Northbound 410, expected delay north of Steeles to north of Queen. Eastbound 409, as you approach Kipling, getting onto the 401, you can expect a delay. 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Your next report is at 7:31. Now your forecast, here's Denise Andriachi.
10: It was very hot and humid again today. It's still quite muggy this evening. Our overnight low is 21. Chance of thunderstorms continues through the evening. We're partly cloudy overnight. And then the risk of storms and scattered rain showers for Saturday as well. We don't really catch the break we're looking for.

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1: Final auction in a series by Hudson's Bay has now come to an end.
2: The sale involves six paintings with ties to Norval Morisot, the late Indigenous artist. And the works were up for auction alongside vintage HBC signs and various other pieces of memorabilia and art which belonged to the collapsed department store. HBC started auctioning off its 4,400 pieces of art and artifacts last year after the business closed, with the proceeds going to creditors. Court documents say a live auction held last year, five subsequent online sales, and the sale of a single painting depicting Prince Rupert made the defunct department store a collective $9.5 million. But the final tally, which includes the sixth, seventh, and eighth online auctions, is not yet known. I'm Chris McCusker.
1: Well, the Blue Jays back in Seattle tonight for the first time since last fall's American League Championship Series. 680's for Josh Dave with a tee-up.
3: Of course, the stakes not nearly as high this time as last October as they check out T-Mobile Park to take on the Mariners, a team they're chasing for a playoff spot. The Blue Jays are at 41-46 through three bumpy months of injury and roster churn and are once again looking to turn their fortunes on the West Coast. It's their first of nine games before the All-Star break. Sportsnet's Arden Zwelling.
4: Look, the Blue Jays have 25 games to go until the trade deadline, and they're going to have to make some pretty big decisions between now and then. They have 75 games remaining in the season, and they're currently 500. So they need to start building back towards sea level and above at some point here.
3: Dylan Cease has the job for this one. He's going to counter Luis Castillo. Max Scherzer's also got a rehab start with Vancouver. The first pitch is at 10:10 on Sportsnet. I'm Virgesh Dave.
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1: 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Here's Chris McCusker.
2: A third straight winning day on the TSX. It was up by 308, 35,274. The best day on Bay Street since June the 15th. Now, shares in EQB, this is Equity Bank, did hit an all-time high on Bay Street today, 142.65. That stock is now up almost 34% this year. After the bank completed its acquisition of PC Financial, that prompted an upgrade for the stock at CIBC. Gold futures trading electronically today because U.S. markets were closed, higher by $61 to $4,187. Oil was up 9 cents to $68.78. Exports have reportedly resumed through the Strait of Hormuz, but that peace deal between the U.S. and Iran is still being worked on. And U.S. Ambassador to Canada, Pete Hoekstra, tells the CBC the Trump administration is committed to trade talks. But he adds there has not been any significant progress in the talks for about a year. He made the comments during an appearance on CBC Radio in Ottawa, and despite the hurdles, he is hoping the issues can be ironed out this month. Now, on Wednesday, the U.S. declined to extend the CUSMA trade deal with Canada and Mexico in its current form, but the U.S. did not withdraw. The Canadian dollar took another hit today. It's trading just below 70.5 cents U.S. At the Business Center, I'm Chris McCusker.
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4: 680 News Time is 729. Country traffic on the nines with Justin Pierce.
5: Well, there are delays on the northbound 400, but not major. This report, it's brought to you by Lexus of Barrie. And as you are traveling towards Barrie, along the northbound 400, there are delays through Highway 9 and Canal Road. They're minor, but once you enter into Simcoe County, it is moving fairly well. But of course, in Barrie, there are delays through Essa. Once you kind of hit Dunlop in Bayfield, moving fairly well, even as you hit the split, not seeing much of a delay through there. And then on the eastbound side of the 401, more slowdowns from just east of Brock Road to east of Salem. Once you kind of pass through the 412, looks pretty good through Whitby, Oshawa, and beyond out towards Trenton and Belleville. With Cottage Country traffic on the nines, I'm Justin Pierce.
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4: 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I'm John Leatherby, 680 News Time, 7:30.
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8: Good evening. It's Friday, July 3rd. I'm J.J. Evison.
9: And I'm John Downs. Here's what's making news right now.
10: It's muggy out there once again. The extreme heat isn't expected to leave us for a couple more days. In the meantime, we're getting hit with wet and wild weather.
8: The World Cup round of 32 closes with a trio of games this Friday. Argentina and Cabo Verde taking center stage right now.
11: John Tory Jr. looking to run federally for the Liberals.
12: A last name, it gets attention, but it doesn't earn any votes.
11: How he's trying to step out of the shadow of his father and run in Beaches East York.
13: Is this the wedding of the decade? Heck, the century? More from megastar Taylor Swift and NFL star Travis Kelce's big day.
14: It's all tied up between Argentina and Cabo Verde. The Jays are in Seattle to kick off a series with the Mariners, and the NHL offseason continues with more moves. Sports at 45.
15: The TSX jumps by more than 300 points to close out a winning week. U.S. markets were closed, and the U.S. ambassador to Canada is not giving up on trade talks. Business at 56.
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8: Time for Rogers Xfinity Internet traffic and weather together on the ones. Good evening, Mike Davey.
16: Good evening, JJ. Good evening, John. This report brought to you by Lexus of Oakville. If you're heading out onto the westbound 401, moving pretty good through Salem. Looks like that delay is eased off. Still got a collision, though, approaching the 404 in the express. It's going to be blocking the right lane. Slow from McCowan, in the express at Brimley Collectors. Once you're through that, rest of the drive should be fine. On the eastbound 401, it's busy. 427 to the 400 express collectors, and then it slows back down in the express as you approach Young Bayview Collectors to approaching the DVP. Northbound DVP approaching Eglinton to approaching York Mills. You can expect a delay there. Southbound 404 DVP approaching Shepherd to south of Lawrence, moving slowly. Eastbound Gardner Parkside to approaching Strawn. You can expect a delay. Eastbound QEW, it'll be busy as you get to here, Ontario, over to Dixie. Eastbound 403 backed up. QEW to Dundas. Northbound 410, more volume steals to north of Queen. 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Your next report is at 7:41. Now your forecast here is Denise Andriachi.
17: Still hot and humid this evening with the risk of thunderstorms. We hit 35 earlier today. Risk of thunderstorms in the evening, but then partly cloudy overnight. However, the chance of showers and thunderstorms redevelops for Saturday, highs near 29. Our guaranteed high today was 31. The low tonight, 21 degrees.
18: Currently, it is 32. It feels like 39 under some partly cloudy.

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2: The heat isn't letting up in Toronto or across southern Ontario. We remain under an orange heat warning, and some severe thunderstorms developed in parts of the city today.
0: Well, 680's Phil Martino is keeping a pulse on the weekend weather.
3: The extreme heat is expected to stick around in Toronto and the rest of southern Ontario a bit longer, but not before helping to create some unstable conditions. Severe thunderstorms rolled through some areas in the GTA. This caller into the newsroom was traveling on Bathurst between St. John's and Mulock this afternoon. He says there are branches and trees that have fallen onto the road.
4: Trees. It's probably a tornado here or something.
3: As for the extreme heat, it's on its way out. Our weather specialist, Denise Andriacci, says much fresher air moves in Sunday.
5: Winds will be out of the east and daytime highs are back to seasonal across the GTA.
3: In the meantime, the City of Toronto is helping keep residents cool by extending hours at its outdoor pools until 11:45 tonight. Among the locations that will remain open, Alex Duff, McGregor Park in North Toronto. I'm Phil Martino.
2: Well, the final matches in the World Cup rounds of 32 are today. Argentina and Cabo Verde in the spotlight now. The defending champions trying to march on while the underdogs trying to shake up the bracket. With more on that match and the rest of your need to know, we go live to the 680 Sports Center with Ben Howes. Ben.
6: Thanks, JJ. It's edge-of-your-seat action in Miami as Cabo Verde has fought back to tie it up in their match against Argentina. DeRoy Duarte bulged the twine in the 59th minute to draw even with the defending World Cup champs. Since then, Lionel Messi has been denied twice on glorious scoring chances. It's 1-1 in about the 72nd minute of the game. Argentina has been really pressing since losing the lead, but this one's still very much up for grabs. The winner of this match moves on to face Egypt, who defeated Australia 4-2 on penalties earlier today. Then later tonight, Ghana takes on Colombia for the chance to move on to a match with Switzerland. That gets going at 9:30. That will wrap up the round of 32. The round of 16 starts tomorrow with a huge game for our country as Team Canada takes on Morocco. That game gets going at 1. Reporting live, I'm Ben Howes.
0: 680 News Time, 7:35. Two 12-year-old boys have been seriously hurt after they lost control of the e-scooter they were riding in Etobicoke. Toronto police say it happened on the East Mall south of Dundas around 1:30 this afternoon. One boy suffered life-threatening injuries. The second was taken to hospital with serious injuries but is expected to survive. The cause of the crash remains under investigation.
2: The name is a familiar one in Toronto politics, but John Tory Jr. says he's hoping to offer the Beaches East York voters more than simply recognition. 680's Richard Southern spoke with the son of the former mayor, who's now running for the federal Liberal banner.
7: He's 47, a licensed pilot and a former Air Canada executive, and now looking to get into politics for the first time. John Tory Jr. tells me he's running for the federal Liberal nomination in Beaches East York, a riding soon to be vacated by the resigning Nate Erskine-Smith. So what's it like to knock on doors with the name John Tory?
8: It's not a large factor in the conversation, and I would hope that I'm able to earn the trust.
7: What would you say to some voters who may have an issue with your father and therefore may be more reluctant to vote for you?
8: I would ask them to listen to me. The name brings a bit of familiarity, and there might be a comment about support or non-support for him, but the conversation quickly shifts to those people wanting to talk about themselves.
7: On issues, he says he's passionate about affordability and has not yet decided on jets at the Island Airport. Others believed to be contesting the nomination, including former MPP Arthur Potts. Richard Southern, 680 News Radio.
0: 680 News Time, 7:36. Foodies looking to get a taste of what Toronto has to offer can now dive into multiple menus as the Summerlicious Festival returns for another year. Restaurants in Toronto are taking part, offering fixed-price menus ranging from $20 to $55 for lunch and $25 to $75 for dinner. At today's launch, Mayor Olivia Chow says everyone should check it out.
9: For the next 2 weeks, I'm encouraging residents, visitors, folks to get together with loved ones or by yourself to enjoy a meal at more than 230 restaurants located across the city.
0: The popular annual event offers three-course meals at a number of different local restaurants and runs until July 19th.
2: 680 News Time, 7:37. Wedding bells are ringing at Madison Square Garden. Pop music megastar Taylor Swift and NFL tight end Travis Kelce are getting married inside the mecca of sports. 680's Alain Cavillon joins us live with the details of the much-anticipated event. Alain.
10: JJ might end up being the wedding-slash-party of the century. Huge stretch of 7th Avenue near Madison Square Gardens blocked off for this. It's a huge wedding guest list, some that have been spotted making their way there. NFL Commissioner Roger Goodell, well-known broadcaster Joe Buck, Ted Lasso.

0: So sorry, Jason Sudeikis, he plays Ted Lasso, Dakota Johnson, Ellie Goulding, Gigi Hadid, Miranda Lambert, Kelsey Ballerini, Machine Gun Kelly, you get the point, lots of celebs there. MSG transformed into what's being described as a gigantic garden. Multiple forklifts were seen unloading massive cargo to completely transform the world-famous arena into Swift's dream wedding, the reception lasting until the crack of dawn, 4 a.m. There's also word that Swift's production team is on hand for the wedding to film and could release the footage to the public in a special at some point. How about that, Swifties? Reporting live, I'm Annie Kev.
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1: 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Enpro predicts the price will go up 1 cent at midnight to $1.62.9 a liter at most GTA stations. 680 News Time, 7:39. It's time for cottage country traffic on the nines. And for that, we go to Justin Pierce.
6: Yeah, that's right. This report, it's brought to you by Gateway Casinos, and there are delays on the eastbound 401. It is slow just east of Salem to about the 412, moving fairly well after that. And then on the northbound 400, there are minor delays in Barrie, and I mean minor, through Essa. Once you make your way through that, moving fairly well once you hit the split and beyond, not seeing any more significant slowdowns as folks are heading towards the cottage. With cottage country traffic on the nines, I'm Justin Pierce.
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11: This report brought to you by the Home Depot. If you're traveling on the westbound 401, some good news. They cleared the collision approaching the 404 in the express, so all lanes have reopened. Still going to be slow from Kennedy Express and Collector's Flow. Traffic, though, already starting to improve. It'll be a little bit busy approaching Leslie Express over to Bayview in the express as you travel through Avenue. On the eastbound 401, expected delay 427 to the 400 Express and Collectors, and it slows back down in the express through Bayview. View approaching Leslie in the Collectors. Northbound DVP, Eglinton to approaching York Mills is busy. Southbound 404 DVP approaching Shepherd to York Mills. Expected delay, then it's slow through Lawrence. Eastbound Gardner Parkside to approaching Strawn, moving slowly there as well. On the eastbound QEW, Cawthra to Dixie moving slowly. And then on the northbound 410, more volume north of Steeles to north of Queen. 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Now your forecast, here is Denise Andriachi.
12: Another hot and humid day today. Heat warning remains in place. We hit 35 degrees this afternoon. A humidex in the 40s again for the GTA. The risk of thunderstorms continues this evening. We're partly cloudy overnight, down to a low near 22. Chance of showers and thunderstorms again tomorrow. Highs near 29, 30 degrees, so a little more bearable. And then by Sunday, we're back to seasonal. The low tonight, 22 degrees.
1: 680 News Time, 7:42. Alberta Premier Danielle Smith was warmed welcomely with polite claps and cheers for most of her route through the Calgary Stampede Parade. But while some were staunch supporters, others were tough critics, booing her as

0: She passed. Nikki Curry was among those who condemned Smith as she rode by.
1: I think she is an absolute disgrace for Albertans. I think she's doing an absolutely terrible job of governing in Alberta.
0: Curry criticized the United Conservative government's reduction of disability payments, while another on the parade route expressed disappointment with how the premier had handled the education sector. Coming up next on 680 News Radio, the Hudson's Bay Company auction that began 1 year ago finally came to a close today. That story, your top headlines and sports, all next. 680 News Time, 743.
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0: It's 32 degrees in downtown Toronto. Feels like 39. Good evening. I'm JJ Evison. Here are the top stories this hour. Toronto and the GTA's orange heat warning remains in place, with residents not getting much relief anytime soon. It's decision day at the World Cup. Argentina and Cabo Verde battling for the chance to meet Egypt in the round of 16. More on that in sports with Ben Howes. And coming up next in the news, the Hudson's Bay Company closed another chapter of its history at auction today. 680 News Time, time for sports from Sportsnet 590 The Fan. Here's Ben Howe.
9: Thanks, JJ. The round of 32 at the FIFA World Cup wraps up tonight with a couple of matches. First, Argentina and Cabo Verde. This one is tied at ones with less than 10 minutes to play in regulation. That is followed by a showdown between Colombia and Ghana. Earlier today, Egypt defeated Australia in penalties to earn their spot in the round of 16. They will take on the winner of Argentina and Cabo Verde. And, of course, the round of 16 kicks off tomorrow with Team Canada taking on Morocco. They held one final training session in Houston ahead of that match. Let's go, Canada. It's a late game for the Blue Jays, who are in Seattle to kick off a series with the Mariners. It's the first time these two have met since the Jays defeated the Mariners in seven games to move on to the World Series last fall. Dylan Cease has the ball for the Jays. That game gets going a little after 10. You can catch that on Sportsnet and Sportsnet 590 The Fan. A busy NHL offseason continues with the Leafs signing first overall pick Gavin McKenna to a three-year entry-level contract, and the Philadelphia Flyers took a big swing, signing Anaheim Ducks center Leo Carlson to a five-year contract worth $18 million per season. Anaheim has the chance to match. If they choose to, they will receive four first-round picks in compensation. At Wimbledon, favorites Novak Djokovic and Jannik Sinner both took care of business in their sets, while Canadian Felix Auger-Aliassime also managed to come out on top in his set. On the women's side, Coco Gauff, Aryna Sabalenka, and Naomi Osaka also scoring wins. Sports at 15 and 45 past every hour or anytime at sportsnet.ca.
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0: 680 News Time, 747. The final auction in a series by Hudson's Bay has now closed. 680 News Radio Business Analyst Chris McCusker has more.
6: The sale involves six paintings with ties to Norval Morisot, the late Indigenous artist. And the works were up for auction alongside Vin.

0: vintage HBC signs and various other pieces of memorabilia and art which belonged to the collapsed department store. HBC started auctioning off its 4,400 pieces of art and artifacts last year after the business closed, with the proceeds going to creditors. Court documents say a live auction held last year, five subsequent online sales, and the sale of a single painting depicting Prince Rupert made the defunct department store a collective $9.5 million. But the final tally, which includes the 6th, 7th, and 8th online auctions, is not yet known. I'm Chris McCusker.
1: Toronto Tempo support is growing across Canada as the WNBA's first international team continues its debut season. The team could break a WNBA attendance record next week when it plays Dallas at Montreal's Bell Centre. The Tempo are 9-10, led by Marina Mabry, who is averaging 21.2 points and recently matched the league record scoring with 53 in a single game. Toronto's cross-Canada series begins in Montreal before heading to Vancouver in August, with Canadian guard Kia Nurse expecting strong support. 680 News time, 7:49. Time for Cottage Country traffic on the nines. Justin Pierce, how are things looking?
2: Well, overall, the drive, it's pretty good, JJ. Not seeing any major delays right now. This report, it's brought to you by Foodland. There's just a minor slowdown, I will say, on the eastbound side of the 401. It's just through Salem. After that, picks up well through the 412 as you are making your way into Whitby, Oshawa, out towards Trenton, Belleville, and beyond. Northbound on the 400, moving fairly well through Barrie, even as you hit the split with 11. Not seeing any delays through there. And then on the 40 rebound side of the QEW, there are no delays, really, as you are making your way up and over both skyways and around the Golden Horseshoe. With Cottage Country traffic on the nines, I'm Justin Pierce.
1: Coming up, traffic and weather together, as well as a look at your long-range forecast. 680 News Time, 7:50.
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6: Thanks, JJ. Things on the westbound 401 is starting to improve, but still a little bit slow. Kennedy Express collectors to Victoria Park. Collision cleared there not too long ago, so things still just working their way back up to speed. It'll slow back down Leslie Express to approaching Bayview. Express collectors approaching Yonge to Avenue, and then Islington to Dixon. Eastbound 401 at 427 to the 400 Express collectors. You can expect a delay once you're through that. It slows it back down Bayview. View collectors to Leslie. Northbound DVP north of Eglinton to approaching York Mills, you can expect a delay. Southbound 404 DVP, it's a busy drive. 401 to south of Lawrence on the eastbound Gardner, more volume. Parkside to approaching Strawn. Northbound 410 north of Steeles to north of Queen, going to be a busy drive through that stretch of the highway. Eastbound 403 QEW to beyond Dundas, more volume. Your next report is at 8:01. Now your forecast. Here's Denise Andriacci.
7: It was very hot and humid again today. It's still quite muggy this evening. Our overnight low is 21. Chance of thunderstorms continues through the evening. We're partly cloudy overnight. And then the risk of storms and scattered rain showers for Saturday as well. We don't really catch the break we're looking for until Sunday. That's when we are finally back to seasonal with a high of near 26. Most of next week does look near seasonal, but it's still quite stuffy tonight. Our overnight low is 21.
1: Coming up at 8 o'clock, the latest on Toronto and the GTA's orange heat warning that's expected to remain through the weekend.
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3: You're listening to 680 News Radio at 7:53. An armed suspect is still at large after a violent assault in Scarborough. Toronto police say a man was attacked near Morningside and Ellesmere just after 5:30 this morning and taken to hospital with serious but non-life-threatening injuries. The victim was unfamiliar with the suspect, who police say was armed with a knife. The suspect is described as standing 5'7" with a thin build, wearing black pants and a black sweatshirt. Investigators are imploring anyone with information to contact them. Canadians are still booking flights, even with airfares staying stubbornly high. Travel site Kayak says domestic economy ticket prices in late June were 11% higher than they were a year ago. Travel expert Barry Choi says as long as demand holds, airlines have little incentive to lower their fares despite fuel prices dropping.
4: I hate to say it, but it's like once prices go up, airlines tend to not bring them back down. They've got the algorithms, you know what I mean? They've got the numbers. They know exactly what people are going to pay and when people are going to buy it. So we're kind of at their mercy.
3: The International Air Transport Association says the per barrel price of jet fuel in North America has dropped by a quarter over the past month, but remains 30% higher than 1 year ago. 680 News Time, 7:43. You will soon be able to take the GO train to the town named for Shakespeare's birthplace. Beginning on Monday, July 6th, the Kitchener line will offer service between Union Station and Stratford. The daily round trips will cost $25 for adults and $12.50 for seniors. The Stratford Festival is on now until November 1st. It was an emotional day in a Milton courthouse as two women were handed life sentences for abusing two young Indigenous brothers in their care, killing one of them. City's Brandon Shogri reports.
5: A Burlington couple has been handed a maximum sentence, life in prison with no parole for 25 years after the murder of a 12-year-old boy and the abuse of his younger brother. Two Indigenous boys that the couple had been trying to adopt. After the devastating trial, the younger brother, now 14, spoke with reporters and told us that he and his brother should have never been placed in the care of Becky Hamber and Brandy Cooney. Hamber and Cooney took in the two boys in 2017. 5 years later, the older boy, so thin that first responders questioned his age, died in the basement of their home. Throughout the trial, the court heard disturbing stories of abuse at the hands of the women. The younger boy testified that he was locked in his room for long stretches of time and was denied food at times. Both women maintain their innocence throughout the trial. The surviving brother says he wants to be a lawyer when he grows up. Neighbors have already started raising thousands of dollars to help pay for his education, with a GoFundMe page on the way. In Milton, Brandon Shogri, City News.
3: 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Roads were blocked off. SUVs with tinted windows seen pulling up to Madison Square Gardens for Taylor Swift and Travis Kelce's big day. And an update now from our Alain Cavillon. Alain.
6: That's right, JJ. A representative has confirmed to CNN that the two are officially married. The wedding taking place in the world's most famous arena, Madison Square Gardens, like you mentioned. You'll hear more about what went into planning their big day in minutes right here on 680 News Radio Toronto. Reporting live, I'm Alain Cavillon.
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9: The U.S. ambassador to Canada is hoping the issues around trade can be sorted out this month. Although, Pete Hoekstra tells CBC Radio in Ottawa, there's not been any significant progress in 14 months of negotiations. Now, he says they'll keep talking because the Trump administration is committed. Hoekstra also says there is still a ways to go, but he's hopeful something can be worked out. Earlier this week, the U.S. opted to not extend the deal in its current form. The Canadian dollar a little lower again today, trading just below 70.5 cents U.S. Now, the TSX was higher for a third straight day, up by 308, 35,274. It did finish higher in this holiday-shortened trading week, and today it saw its best day since June the 15th. There was a jump for shares in Aecon Group after this stock got an upgrade. Shares higher by about 4%. Now, Aecon is part of the consortium involved in building a data center along with Pembina Pipeline. Gold futures trading electronically today because U.S. markets were closed, up by $61 to $4,187. And then oil today higher by 9 cents to $68.48 a barrel. At the Business Center, I'm Chris McCusker.
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12: This report, it's brought to you by Rogers, and there aren't any major delays right now. The drive is actually pretty good. Northbound on the 400, minor delay through the Marsh, and once you got to make your way through Canal, Fifth Line, moving up to speed up towards Barrie and beyond. With Cottage Country Traffic on the 9s, I'm Justin Pierce.
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14: Good evening. It's Friday, July 3rd. I'm John Downs.
3: And I'm JJ Evison. Here's what's making news this hour.
8: The extreme heat continues, and it's expected to stick around a couple more days. And if that wasn't enough, strong storms have popped up across the GTA.
6: America's version of a royal wedding.
8: Lover.
6: Roads were blocked off. SUVs with tinted windows seen pulling up to Madison Square Garden, all for Taylor Swift and Travis Kelce's big day.
14: Two 12-year-olds are in hospital, one of them with life-threatening injuries after losing control of their e-scooter and crashing in the East Mall at Dundas.
3: For the second straight year, the Taste of Little Jamaica has been called off. Organizers unable to obtain the proper permits for the event.
15: It's going down to the wire between Argentina and Copa Verde. The Jays start a Western swing with a series in Seattle and more moves in the NHL offseason. Sports at 15.
9: The TSX jumps by more than 300 points. It was higher for a third straight day to close out a winning week while Wall Street was dark. Business at 26.
14: Dr. Rogers Xfinity Internet traffic and weather together on the ones. Here's Mike Davey.
16: This report brought to you by 407 ETR. If you're heading out to use the westbound QEW ramp to Ford Drive, will be closed off for a collision. Looks like it's starting to slow down a little bit as you approach Ford Drive. Not really seeing any other delay on the QEW, both eastbound and westbound. Westbound 401, it's slow. Bayview Express Collectors to Young and then Weston Express to Dixon. Eastbound 401, it's busy. 427 to Dixon, Islington Express Collectors to the 400. Northbound DVP approaching Lawrence up to York Mills. You can expect a delay. There's also going to be a stalled vehicle at Shepherd in the left lane, so keep that in mind. On the northbound, rather southbound 404 DVP, you can expect a delay 401 to York Mills and then slow through Lawrence. Once you're beyond that, rest of the drive should be fine. Eastbound Gardner busy just beyond Parkside to approaching Strawn. Be traffic and safe.